0: her book, including the military families who have sacrificed so much. The Hero Next Door is out on Tuesday.
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2: 53 degrees, raining in Boston at 8 o'clock. Good evening, I'm Al Griffith, and here's what's happening. A Boston firefighter for 24 years who died in the line of duty is being honored as a hero, a dad, and one of the best. Veteran Boston firefighter Robert Bobby Kilduff Jr. was killed last night after falling from the third floor of a Dorchester home while fighting a three-alarm fire on Treadway Road. Now, he was a third-generation Boston firefighter and a U.S. Marine Corps veteran. He's survived by his adult daughter and a son. Governor Maura Healey has ordered flags in the state be lowered to half staff at all state buildings in memory of Kilduff. The boy band experience comes to Boston. 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
3: They've got the moves and the killer Broadway voices. At City Winery Boston, people of all ages came together for brunch and a show filled with nostalgia.
4: All right, Boston, let's do this together!
3: The boy band project taking you on a musical journey to a time when the boy band phenomenon dominated pop culture.
5: People are like desperate and craving for this like boy band kind of feel, so whenever we come out doing this, like the energy is palpable.
3: I got a chance to meet the group of four based out of New York, but coming to Boston for these shows holds a special place in Travis's heart, who started the group with his friends from Broadway.
6: It's been wild and super special for me because I went to college at the Boston Conservatory, so it's like full circle moment, having my teachers and like everybody see what I've been doing for the last 20 years has been amazing.
3: They've been doing shows in Boston for about 3 years and will be back in July for another boy band brunch. In the West End, Emma Friedman, WBZ, Boston's News Radio.
2: 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Traffic on the threes with David Augustus.
7: Hey, Al, there's a problem out in Lancaster. Both sides of Route 117 slow before Harvard Road. Looks like a broken-down train temporarily disabled, so they're dealing with that there. Around downtown, though, it's a good ride on the Dex, the Leverett, the Zakum, the O'Neill. The Pike's fine, so is 95, and Route 3 is okay to the South Shore. David Augustus, WBZ's 24-hour traffic network.
2: Now the four-day WBZ AccuWeather forecast with Carl Erickson.
8: Occasional rain and drizzle through tonight, remaining raw and chilly. Lows near 50 for tomorrow, Memorial Day. A wet start to your day with pockets of rain through midday, then becoming warmer as clouds give way to some sunshine in the afternoon. High 71, partly to mostly cloudy tomorrow night. Low near 60, then pleasant and warmer on Tuesday under some sunshine. High 78, even warmer on Wednesday. Clouds and sunshine with an afternoon shower in spots. High near 85. I'm AccuWeather meteorologist Kai Erickson, WBZ, Boston's News Radio.
2: Red Sox losing their third in a row, getting swept by the Twins at soggy Fenway Park today. The final score was 6-5. Felix Rosenqvist wins the closest Indy 500 in history by a margin of 0.02 of a second over David Malukas. WBZ News Time, 8:05. I'm Al Griffith.
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11: Welcome into The Legal Exchange with Todd Lutsky. I'm Susan Powers, a financial advisor with the Armstrong Advisory Group, and I'm joined by Todd Lutsky, a partner with the law firm of Cushing & Dolan with a master's in taxation. Welcome, Todd. How are you today?
12: I am never better, and you?
11: I am great, thank you. What do you have for us this week?
12: A couple of cases. We got a Texas appellate court case. Basically, it's a statute of limitations case, but it's a situation where obviously don't sit on your rights, but in this case, you know, a revocable trust was set up, husband died, and spouse was in charge. And then some kids were treating her nicely and some weren't. Mm. And she ended up giving a house to three of the kids out of the trust. And of course, the other kids weren't happy about that and thought that they couldn't, she couldn't do it. And I think you'll be interested to see how this plays out. Mm-hmm. So again, a plan was in place, works well, you'll see. Then we head over to Tennessee, where we have an appellate court case here where we actually have a durable power of attorney. And the combination of how the power of attorney was used with joint property, how the power of attorney ended up transferring the joint property to a granddaughter from the grandmother, and the grandmother was still alive. So you're going to see how perhaps owning property jointly with other people is not the way to go. Our job is to keep your client, you, husband, wives, moms, and dads of the world, in charge of their estate plan. And we're going to see how this could have been done better with a revocable or even an irrevocable trust. So, folks, plenty of things can go wrong, and I would say the guide this month will help you. It's called Potholes to Avoid When Doing Your Estate Planning. 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You can always go to Cushing Dolan PCR Instagram page for much more information. Okay, so I think we said we're going to go to Texas first.
11: Mm-hmm.
12: So this case is interesting. So Pearl's husband left real estate in trust for Pearl, and she was the trustee. And she had absolute discretion to use principal to support her in the standard of living that she was used to.
11: So a revocable trust.
12: Revocable mm-hmm. trust. And then, of course, he died. So it was just her, right? Because he had left it. So he's already deceased. And it also had her ability to get income. Well, come 2010, there was no money in the trust to pay for all the real estate taxes, maintenance, and upkeep. And so three of the 10 kids, oof, holy cow,
11: wow,
12: agreed to pay all the real estate taxes, all the upkeep, all the maintenance, and let her live there, and all the living expenses. In exchange, mom deeded the property to them. I don't think that's a great idea, but that doesn't change the fact as to whether or not if it was allowed.
11: Right.
12: But I don't love the idea. But she did. Well, come 2010, Pearl died. And one child who did not get any real estate did a little title search and disclosed to the others the transfers to these kids.
11: So they didn't know.
12: And, well, I guess they didn't know. And that's okay.
11: Mm-hmm.
12: They don't need to know. And so three kids that get the real estate sought a judgment to validate the deeds. Mm-hmm. Of course, the others objected and said, no, they violated their fiduciary duty. And then the counter argument was, no, well, the statute of limitations has run anyway. You can't sue us. The kids back and forth with right. their arguments. The court said, well, the statute of limitations had run and validated the deeds. They appealed, mm-hmm. the ones who didn't get it. And the appellate court agreed and said the 2003 search gave notice of transfer. And so the statute of limitations of 4 years began to run then. So they could have looked. I'm sorry, the 2010 search when the child did it. The 2020 search.
11: After she died, yep.
12: Did it, yeah.
11: Yeah.
12: And so, but come 2024 when they sought judgment.
11: Too late.
12: You know, at the end of the day, I think that's the right answer.
11: Mm-hmm.
12: And here's why. Let's take a look. What can we learn from this, right? So the trust said that there was the trust, they had a husband and wife trusts. nice to see they had it set up. The surviving spouse can be in control of the trust, you know, after one spouse dies, and that trust would have sheltered assets for estate tax purposes, avoided probate for the family. You know, exactly how trusts are designed to work. Probably had the marital share and the remainder share in it, which, again, gives the surviving spouse the power to, you know, utilize the assets and kids at bay.
11: And change the mind.
12: And change their mind. Well, this is the part where I got a little lost, but let's see if we could learn something from it. So mom then deeded out the property. Well, our remainder share, we know, allows distributions of property out to kids in equal or unequal shares. That's how it's designed. In the trustee's discretion. Or, you know, so at the end of the day, she wanted to reward people for caring for her, helping her live in the house, pay the bills.
11: Yeah, stay in the house by paying those bills.
12: And so she decided to deed the property out to them. Now, if that had been put into the remainder share upon, you know, dad's death, which, or husband's death, that's perfectly okay.
11: Yeah.
12: Because the remainder share has that spray provision, which is what causes it to be taxable on the first death and not taxable on the second death. That's the sheltering. So I think she legally could have done this. So that's not an issue.
11: Yeah.
12: But again, the message here is get help, folks. Don't try to do this on your own. If she had gone back to her estate planning attorney, like let's say this was our trust at Cushing and Dolan, right? It would say that you have a limited power of appointment built in to the remainder share and the marital share, which means the surviving spouse has the power to change the disposition or who gets the assets limited to kids of all generations. And so all she really had to do was simply exercise her limited power of appointment, change the dispositive provisions of the trust to say, upon my death, the property goes to these three kids.
11: So instead of transferring it during her life.
12: Yeah.
11: Because there must have been some tax implications to this.
12: Exactly, right? And so this way she could have kept the house, felt in control because it's still her house. It's in her trust. You give it to the kids, subject to their creditors. Right. It's out of your control. You can't live there. Who knows what could go wrong? This way she could have kept control over it and still said, house to these three kids. Everything else equal if that's what she wants. Perfectly fine. Difference, as you said, Susan, step up in basis. So now,
11: which is huge,
12: those kids would have got the property with the basis equal to fair market value on the date of death, eliminating, not just reducing, but eliminating their built-in gain.
11: Yeah.
12: Who knows? They probably sold the property and
11: So when they went to sell it, money. No taxes due.
12: No taxes due. Huge. No capital gains taxes. And you know what? Even with a Medicaid irrevocable trust, in case you're worried about protecting it for them, that might be the other reason where, you know, you gave it to them, but it wasn't protected from the nursing home right away. This way it is because you gave it to them. Well, it would be if it's in this irrevocable trust and you have the same limited power of appointment to change the beneficiaries of the irrevocable trust while you're alive so that it goes to just that or those three kids.
11: No need to give away your house during life.
12: Folks, still step up in basis with the Medicaid irrevocable trust. Everything would have worked out well. And you know what? It still worked out okay. But they did planning. And folks, I think one of the biggest potholes to avoid in planning is not planning, of course.
11: Right.
12: So do your planning, get the guide, and learn what's right for you and how to avoid the potholes in doing your planning. 866-848-5699 or go to our website legalexchangeshow.com. 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
3: Welcome back into The Legal Exchange with Todd Lutzke. I'm Susan Powers, a financial advisor with the Armstrong Advisory Group, and I'm joined by Todd Lutzke, a partner with the law firm of Cushing & Dolan with a master's in taxation. Where are we headed now, Todd?
4: Tennessee.
3: Okay.
4: How's that? Interesting case, durable power of attorney situation. So Lola creates a durable power of attorney naming her son Terry as attorney in fact. Okay, so it turns out that Lola and son Terry own joint owners on a piece of property.
3: Okay.
4: 2020, Terry's daughter Leah, i.e. the granddaughter to Lola, drafts a deed transferring the property to herself. And guess what? Terry signs both personally and as power of attorney for Lola.
3: Okay.
4: So this makes it sound like Terry, as POA, transfers Lola's half. And I'm guessing Terry gave away his half.
3: Yep.
4: Because he signed personally. So now the granddaughter owns the property 100%. This can't be good.
3: This is Terry's daughter?
4: Yes, Terry's daughter. Yep. So granddaughter to Lola. Lola then is still alive. This is really bad. So Lola sues. Says the deed was a forgery because the power of attorney document was never recorded. And she did not sign the deed. Lola says this. The court said, well, there was no forgery proven, and in any way did that even become an issue? And plus, the power of attorney doesn't need to be recorded anyway to be effective.
3: Right.
4: In fact, it's effective the moment you sign it, and you don't even have to be sick.
3: You got to be for really the power of careful. Attorney.
4: Yeah, you got to be careful who you sign, who you put on there. So the court said, sorry, we're going to find in favor of Leah, and she gets the property.
3: Wow.
4: Which, again, legally, I think they've got it right.
3: I mean, ethically, maybe not, but legally, yes. I think I agree with you, Todd.
4: I mean, that's an issue. And so then Lola, of course, very unhappy, appeals. And said that, you know, there were certain witnesses that were not allowed. I guess this was 2020, COVID was on. So yeah. They said certain witnesses were not allowed because of COVID, and that she made certain arguments that were not allowed, that were not made during the trial court. In other words, she's trying to create new arguments that she didn't make during the trial court. And so the appellate court said, no, we're going to affirm the trial court because you can't make up arguments that you didn't create before. And you know, the witnesses, does that issue is not an issue. So Leah gets to keep the property.
3: Those POAs are very powerful documents.
4: Wow, right? So at this point, Lola, who's still alive, grandma, I hope that wasn't her home. Hopefully it was just some second property or something. Mm-hmm. I don't have the facts
3: scary
4: on that.
3: Scary stuff.
4: But you know, folks, that's exactly why you need to do planning. I don't know if that's a pothole, but it's certainly something to avoid. Mm-hmm. So I think you should put your plan together. Again, if the property

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1: How do you know who to pick, Todd, as your fiduciary for your power of attorney and so forth?
0: Yeah, it's really just kind of have to get to know your children and, you know, say which child do you think, you know, emulates the values that you have. Mm-hmm. That's really what it comes down to. You hate to have to think you're going to favor one over another, but let's face it, it doesn't mean you love one more than another, but it just means that you know they all have different personalities.
1: And better at different things. So right. They might be financially inclined or healthcare inclined. And
0: right. And just their overall demeanor and actions might help you. That's the only thing you can look to. You can never be completely comfortable. Right. You just have to, you know, use your judgment and pick the best person. But I think some of the lessons we can learn from this would be, you know, like joint ownership was a problem number one here, right? This was a completed gift of one half the property on the day it was set up with Terry. He got a half carryover basis, which creates capital gains tax problems for Terry. So it's already not a good idea for Terry. So if your mom, why are you giving a tax bill to your child? Not helpful. Creditors, you know, Terry gets divorced, it's at risk. You lose half the property if Terry gets divorced. Lola's going to have to step up. Not helpful. What about from a nursing home perspective? Well, yeah, there's a 5-year waiting period and one half the property would be protected from the nursing home that you actually gave to Terry, but the other half's not protected at all. So, you know, that doesn't really help Terry if the goal is to help Terry. So again, I'm trying to think about this from the mother, you know, Lola's point of view. What if you wanted to sell the property? Well, Lola now has given up a lot of control. She can't sell it. She can't move it if she wants to. She would need Terry's permission to sell the property. Even if she got Terry's permission, she'd only have half the money back from the sale, and she might need more of that money to buy her next house.
1: Yep.
0: And then there'd be a gift tax problem from Terry to give the money back. There'd be a capital gains tax problem for Terry. If he doesn't live there, he won't get a capital gains exclusion on selling the property. So, I mean, there's one problem after another.
1: And she experienced the worst case scenario. He got rid of it right out from under her.
0: Exactly. And now at that point, he can actually transfer her property,
1: which he did.
0: Exactly leads me down the path of what if they even just put it in a revocable trust? Just revocable, right? Lola would be the trustee. Guess what? Power of attorney has no power over trust assets.
1: Right.
0: Only over assets in your own name.
1: Mm-hmm.
0: So even though Terry was the power of attorney, he could not have transferred the property out of the revocable trust. Only the trustee could do that.
1: Yeah.
0: So it seems like, you know, Lola was competent all the while, so that would have provided protection from a durable power of attorney. And remember, as we said earlier, the power of attorney becomes effective the moment it's signed, so there's no recording, there's no needing someone to be incapacitated, there's none of that, which is why Lola lost the case.
1: Yep.
0: I feel bad for her, but that's the situation. And folks, even if it was an irrevocable trust, and even if Terry was the trustee, the language in our irrevocable Medicaid trust, if she wanted to protect this for her children, says that distributions can come out to kids or grandkids, but the trustee cannot give to the trustee or the trustee's kids. You need a separate trustee to make that distribution. So even if it was in the irrevocable trust and Terry

0: was the trustee, he could not have transferred the property.
1: Right.
0: He would have needed to appoint someone else as an independent trustee, and then that independent trustee would have had to make the distribution. In other words, you needed a lot of collusion here to get this done. All the while, Lola, in our irrevocable trust, would have retained the power to remove the trustee anytime.
1: Right.
0: So she's still in charge, even with an irrevocable trust. 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
2: 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Once again, here's Todd Lutsky and Susan Powers.
1: Welcome back, Todd. We have a few questions from listeners for you. First question comes from Ed in Cranston, Rhode Island, and Ed writes, "My daughter predeceased me, leaving behind two children. I have one living son now. I'd like to make sure my daughter's children are taken care of after I pass. Would it be best if I leave my assets all to my son with the understanding that he is to take care of his niece and nephew, or should I leave it for my son-in-law for them instead?"
0: All right, there's a lot of players going on here. I got to get the names right.
1: Daughter passed away. He had two kids.
0: He had two kids.
1: Daughter passed away. She has children. She
0: was
1: married.
0: Oh, the daughter who died had
1: the
0: children.
1: Daughter, so those are the grandchildren. Mom and the grandkids. He wants to know, should I leave it to my son, their uncle, or to their dad, my son-in-law?
0: Never to the son-in-law. I don't think that's a good idea. Again, the whole point
1: Why?
0: Of... Well, I think in general... The goal is to take things and make sure they stay in the family.
1: So he doesn't go spend it on his
0: new
1: family?
0: Yeah, I mean, there could be a new marriage. There could be, you know, a need where it goes, not, next thing you know, it's going to someone else's kids. And
1: yeah.
0: It's just not, and again, it's not being mean to the spouse, because if the spouse's kids, I'm sorry, if the to the child, because if the son-in-law,
1: yeah,
0: if the son-in-law's children are taken care of, that should right. make him happy,
1: right?
0: So, and it's also like putting money in his pocket because he didn't have to.
1: Right, there'll be resources available for his kids
0: for whatever they might need. Mm-hmm. So, and so, he's got two kids, and now, really, one kid and two grandchildren
1: yes.
0: left. See, his trust, if he hasn't done one yet, should, and let's say it was drafted when they were all alive.
1: It doesn't look like he's done one, because he's asking, should I leave it to my son or their dad?
0: So I think they need a trust here. Okay. At a bare minimum. And if the trust was prepared before he died, it would have said equally to my kids if living, otherwise to my grandchildren.
1: Okay.
0: So that would have been already taken care of. I just want to sort of make the point where how easy it is mm-hmm. to draft your document, because now...
1: And it's flexible.
0: There would have been no need to change it. It would have been, okay, daughter died but left two kids, so daughter's half mm-hmm. would now go in trust for the grandchildren and not the spouse, which is exactly the way we said it should go.
1: Yeah.
0: In addition, saying, well, am I leaving it to the uncle? No, but the uncle might be trustee.
1: Right.
0: See, so the uncle could be trustee over the money sitting in the grandchildren's bucket. Mm-hmm. And therefore, the uncle can dole it out to them as needed for their health, education, or whatever the trust says until they reach a certain age.
1: So even though his daughter's already passed, if he's doing his trust planning now, he doesn't need to leave it to the son or the son-in-law. That doesn't even have to be an option.
0: No, he can just say, now I want to leave it 50-50, you know, 50% allocated to a share for my son. Child, yeah. my son, and 50% equally to my grandchildren from...
1: Yeah.
0: You might have to be clear here, because the son could have kids.
1: Right,
0: and
1: right.
0: so you don't want to just say equally to my grandchildren, because then that could include the son's children.
1: Right.
0: So you would probably want to be very clear that it would go equally to, you know, 50% allocated to these two grandchildren who are the children of my deceased daughter. Yeah. And then same, you still get to the same result.
1: Mm-hmm.
0: So, yeah, I don't, you know, Ed, at this point, I'm saying there's really no reason to
1: leave it outright.
0: Leave it outright to anybody. And just when you pass, it'll get to where they need to go in the manner that you want it to get there.
1: Mm-hmm.
0: But again, folks, this is a really good article and or a really good example in terms of this article of avoiding, you know, potholes to avoid in your estate planning. You know, here he didn't even have any planning, and it could create problems. I mean, if you die and you just had one child left, it might end up going all to that child, and you didn't really want to disinherit your grandchildren. So you need to be careful about that. But you know what, folks? Think about these things, because there's always something to do. Like if you've got your estate plan in order, you've got tax returns that need to be filed. If one spouse dies, how does that change the tax returns? 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
1: Our last question comes from Dawn in Harwich, Mass. And Dawn writes, my wife and I will soon be meeting with an attorney to create an estate plan, likely revocable trust, as we have plenty of assets as well as long-term care insurance, and we are not concerned about nursing home costs. My question is this: what is the best way to ensure our two children keep our family beach house in the family without ending up enemies? Is there any way to protect the property from their creditors?
0: Well, there's two questions there. The creditor part's actually pretty easy. The preventing people from becoming enemies is, right. is a little harder.
1: That's a little more nuanced.
0: Can't always guarantee that, but we can at least to a degree eliminate some of the problems that they might encounter that would create that enemy situation, right? So you're going to say, look, equally to the kids, that's what we want. But notwithstanding that, if it's real estate, and specifically this one, but we would say for all real estate, mm-hmm. it's going to be sold. Now, Todd, why are you saying that? They said they
1: want to
0: keep it.
1: They want to keep it.
0: I totally get it. So I'm like, it's got to be sold unless they all want it. So you ask them, say you've got three kids, mm-hmm. you know, and do you all want it? You can easily save it. Just tell us you want it.
1: So if one says, no, I don't want anything to do with it, I live far away, and the other two say, yeah, we want it, how is that handled?
0: Right. So that's why we say start off with the idea of selling it. And why? Because you can't force people to like something as much as you like it.
1: Right.
0: I know you want that for them, but they might not want it for them. And then they would just run it down if you force it on them. Mm-hmm. So you offer it like this. So if they all want it, great, we sprinkle it. To your point, one wants it, two don't. Maybe one's, when you died, is living out in California and they hadn't want nothing to do with the Cape House.
1: Yep.
0: Well, then the two that want it get to buy out the interest of the one that doesn't at fair market value.
1: Okay.
0: So you put language in there that says, hey, you got to buy 1/3 of the property. Great. So what? Do mm-hmm. it. Now, all kids are still treated equally, and so the enemy issue has kind of been resolved.
1: Right.
0: We're not going to be enemies because our buckets are filled with the same value, just different assets.
1: Different stuff. So they could use the other inherited assets to buy out that 1/3. They just getting cash versus real estate in their bucket.
0: Yeah.
1: Right?
0: Yeah. Exactly. So, okay, I think we've eliminated the enemy as much as we can. And then protecting from creditors are, yeah, I said it didn't go to them. It went into their buckets. Mm-hmm. Their buckets are still very much owned by the trust.
1: Got it.
0: So now you have trust language that says, you know, sole discretionary distribution. So they can manage and invest the money as trustees, but they can't reach in and just take it. In order to take it, they need to pick an independent trustee who in the independent trustee's discretion can make a distribution to them or not, mm-hmm. or to their kids or not. So grandkids are actually included.
1: Okay.
0: And it's that discretionary distribution that prevents them from being the owner. And so if they're not the owner, it's not a marital asset if they get divorced anyway.
1: Yeah.
0: It's just protected. So folks, that's how you do it. Again, planning prevents the potholes, right? Planning prevents you from running into these potholes that you're bringing up here. Call and get this guide, Estate Planning Potholes to Avoid, both for the planner and the person who has not done planning. 866-848-5699 or LegalExchangeShow.com. Again, 866-848-5699.
1: 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Maybe I'll be able to read your question on the air, and hopefully his answer will stop you from becoming one of his next real-life stories. You've been listening to Todd Lutsky, a partner with the law firm of Cushing & Dolan. I'm Susan Powers, a financial advisor with the Armstrong Advisory Group, and we'll be back with more after this quick break on The Legal Exchange with Todd Lutsky.
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11: 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And today we're talking about the top estate planning mistakes to avoid. Todd, what is the downside of adding your kids to your accounts or adding their names to your real estate deeds as a joint owner? Won't this avoid probate?
0: You're absolutely right. It would avoid probate, but there are better ways to avoid probate than just doing something simple, right? Simple isn't always better. Throwing a name on an account or adding a designated beneficiary or a joint owner on a piece of property might not be the best way to go. 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If you try to sell it, you need that kid's permission, and half the money would go to that kid. Please, folks, set up a trust, fund your trust much better than just trying to do it shorthanded and just give away assets or adding names to accounts.
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1: Welcome back to The Legal Exchange with Todd Lutzke. I'm Susan Powers, a financial advisor with the Armstrong Advisory Group, and I'm joined, of course, by Todd Lutzke, a partner with the law firm of Cushing & Dolan with a master's in taxation. So, Todd, the first item that you have in your guide for estate planning potholes to avoid is relying on your will as your only estate plan. So, yeah. I want to actually walk through this, and what's the pitfall with that?
0: So I'll let you tick these off because, you know, the first one is, I ask clients when they want to do an estate plan that they want to avoid probate, and all of them want to do that. That's just a given.
1: But a lot of them say, oh, I'm all set with that. I have a will.
0: Exactly. And that's a mistake. That's a pothole to avoid, right? It's like right off the bat, remember that your estate planning your assets in your estate plan, if they're in your own name, will be addressed by the will.
1: Mm-hmm.
0: But if they're addressed by the will, that means they're going to probate.
1: Because that's the only thing that goes to probate,
0: right? You file that will. So not even avoiding probate. That's one problem.
1: And what, in terms of expense and time, little snippet of what probate entails.
0: Yeah, I mean, it's a 9 month to a year. Well, it's probably a year at a minimum, mm-hmm. because the statute of limitations for the creditors who you got to put on notice, who can then file a claim against your estate,
1: yeah.
0: only your probate estate,
1: okay.
0: not your non-probate estate, which is why we want to avoid probate,
1: mm-hmm.
0: For any creditors that might be. They have 1 year to file a claim. So it's 1 year at a bare minimum. And then you got okay. you got to file the will. You got to notify the heirs at law that you're going to be appointing somebody executor. And then you got to wait 30 days for them to object. And if they don't object, then you got to wait for the court to say, I'm going to come back and appoint you as executor. And finally, 60 to 90 days later, you're finally appointed executor.
1: And all these tasks that you just mentioned, those are done by attorneys that charge an hourly basis, right?
0: That's right. Then you got to put together an inventory with all the assets that you've got in your own name that are subject to probate, put values yeah. on them. Then you have to do an accounting. You have to get an ID number for the estate to open up the bank accounts to receive all the money mm-hmm. Accounts under a new ID number. You got to file income tax returns for the estate because it's holding money that's generating yeah. income during the year. You don't get to not pay tax on that.
1: Mm-hmm.
0: I mean, then you got to do a final accounting, close out the estate. I mean, have I said enough?
1: That's like, oh, wait, there's more. That's way too much.
0: So is this a lot that needs to be done that can completely be avoided if right. you do it to trust?
1: Yep.
0: Revocable or irrevocable. So, please, a will is not your estate plan, folks.
1: So we can avoid probate, which is like saying, okay, would you like to avoid this root canal?
0: Yeah.
1: This very expensive one-year root canal.
0: And what about estate taxes? You're saving yeah. nothing on estate taxes.
1: And how would
0: taxes.
1: That work differently if you had a trust versus just the will?
0: So with the will, it's probably just saying, I leave everything to my spouse.
1: I love you, honey. Here's the money.
0: And then therefore it's, includable. It's going to be taxed on the second death and likely at a much higher rate because you filled up that estate.
1: Well, the government loves yeah. when you don't have to file.
0: Have to plan. So with a trust, at least, you can shelter assets on the first death, trying to utilize that, here in Massachusetts anyway, that $2 million exemption, which we each have. And so as being married and doing a trust, you are going to double the exemption to $4 million. And so now, because the exemption is $2 million each, not planning just cost you twice as much by not planning. So do your planning and don't rely on a will.
1: So if you have a married couple with $4 million or less in assets, you could eliminate Massachusetts estate taxes.
0: Massachusetts estate taxes.
1: By doing just a little bit of planning.
0: And folks, that's exactly right. And that brings me to the guide that says what we were just talking about. A will is a pothole to avoid. What about, if you have all your assets in a nominee realty trust? That's not a great idea. What if you've got, if you've done your planning 10 years ago, look it over. That's a pothole, right? What if you want to change residency, you're relocating. 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
1: So just to finalize the conversation about the estate tax benefits of creating a trust.
0: Yes.
1: You get that benefit whether it's revocable or irrevocable, correct?
0: Estate tax benefits, yes. Probate and estate tax benefits you will get with an irrevocable trust, sure.
1: Okay. If you have just a will and you've not done trust planning, is there anything that can be done, short of giving away your assets, which I know we don't like, to protect against nursing homes?
0: If you've not done your
1: plan. If you've not done a plan. Like, will your will somehow protect from
0: that? Yeah, no. No, the will won't protect. I mean, there's some last minute things you can do if someone gets sick and you happen to be married. We've talked about those on our shows, but that's not planned.
12: Nothing in advance, though.
0: No, if you've not done anything in advance, you're really at the mercy of the nursing home and whatever last minute Medicaid rules might provide you some relief.
12: Yeah.
0: But no. And again, I don't want to give away my assets. We'll just use a trust first.
12: Right.
0: So if I'm going to make a gift, it's going to be to a trust.
12: Yep.
0: Yeah.
12: So. And then for how about like bloodline planning things? I mean, you can say in your will where you want your stuff to go, right? But can you do divorce proofing and all that stuff?
0: In a will?
12: Yeah.
0: Well, I mean, I guess you could put together a testamentary trust built into the will. We do that, but we do it only for very specific assets for Medicaid planning, like life insurance and an IRA.
12: And it's for a spouse, right? Not for
0: kids. And it's for a spouse. And then ultimately, it can be divorce proofed when the spouse dies to the kids. So you can build a divorce proof language into a testamentary trust. But remember, folks, a testamentary trust is not really estate planning because it doesn't exist until you die, because it's in your will.
12: Yeah,
0: it's built into your will, so it doesn't exist until you die. So therefore, you know, you're not doing any advanced nursing home planning. To advanced nursing home planning, you have to put assets in an irrevocable trust while you're alive.
12: Yeah.
0: And get the 5-year clock running so that 5 years after you set it up, it's done. With a testamentary trust, 5 years later, it hasn't even started.
12: Right.
0: Because it doesn't exist until you die.
12: Right.
0: So I say yes with a testamentary trust, but I'm not telling you that's the way to plan.
12: Yeah. Yeah. And do you ever get to a point, Todd, where it's too late to do trust planning in someone's life?
0: Well, I mean, I guess the time it would be too late, I guess, is if you've lost capacity and you don't have a power of attorney. So that's kind of hard to do it. I guess it's not, I guess, effectively still too late. You could go petition the court to get a guardianship, and then the guardian can petition to do an estate plan for the individual. So, I mean, I guess legally, as long as you're still alive, it can be done. I think.
12: What about like age-wise? Is there somewhere that you go, yeah?
0: Well, I think the question that's being begged is, you know, why did we wait that long, and why would we do it if we know they're on their deathbed? Well, oftentimes to avoid probate. If nothing else, throw together a revocable trust, avoid probate, and to really express your wishes as to how people get it, when they get it, why they get it, right? So, I mean, even if I'm dying, I still want my family to avoid probate, and I still want, you know, maybe certain items to be held in trust for certain kids and divorce proofed, or certain grandchildren to get it in certain ways.
12: Yep.
0: I can still accomplish that.
12: And that 5-year look back, that's only for the nursing home protection. Everything else starts on day one.
0: Right.
12: All of these things that we've talked about.
0: Exactly. I mean, I think when you're at that age, you're not doing it for nursing home planning. You're doing it just to make sure that your wishes are taken care of. So I guess the long answer is it's never too late.
12: Right.
0: And folks, it's never too late for you to get the guide. It's estate planning potholes to avoid. 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
0: Thank you, Susan. Always a pleasure.
12: I'm Susan Powers, a financial advisor with the Armstrong Advisory Group. 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
9: Hi, this is Chuck and Mike from the Armstrong Advisory Group, and we have a guide this month titled Consolidating Investment Accounts. Mike, what are some of the problems that people run into when they have accounts scattered everywhere?
13: The first one is just difficult to maintain and monitor. I can't tell you how many times I've met with somebody who has a life insurance policy that still has their brother on it instead of their wife or their husband, for example. So it does become really tough to monitor those things. If you're getting to required minimum distribution age, there can be certain rules around where you take money out of specific accounts. 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So it just becomes complicated to administer everything.
9: Despite that, there are still some cases where it makes sense to maintain a number of separate accounts as opposed to consolidating.
13: Oh, absolutely. 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
3: 52 degrees, raining in Boston at 9 o'clock. Good evening, I'm Al Griffith, and here's what's happening. A Boston firefighter who died fighting a fire in Dorchester last night is being remembered as a hero in the heart of the firehouse. 24-year veteran Boston firefighter Robert Bobby Kilduff Jr. fell from a third-floor window while fighting a house fire on Treadway Road. Now, he was rushed to the hospital but pronounced dead after receiving serious injuries. The 53-year-old father of two was a third-generation Boston firefighter, also a Marine Corps veteran. His funeral arrangements are being finalized. An investigation is underway into the cause of that fire. NASCAR driver Kyle Busch remembered before the Indy 500 race took place today. ABC's Andrew Dimbert has details on the tribute.
4: What's known as racing's biggest day, that being the Sunday before Memorial Day, with emotional tributes at both the Indianapolis 500 and NASCAR's Coca-Cola 600. At Indy, the track scoring pylon lit up on lap 18, a tribute to the number Busch made iconic for years. Driver Romain Grosjean also changed the look of his car to match Busch's famous number font.
3: Now, Felix Rosenqvist won the Indy 500 today, the closest in history by a margin of 0.02 of a second over David Malukas. Regional officials say the United States is close to

0: deal with Iran to win the war and reopen the Strait of Hormuz. President Trump saying today negotiations are proceeding constructively, but he advised not rushing into a deal. The regional officials say the agreement would see Iran giving up its stockpile of highly enriched uranium. The Strait's reopening could happen in parallel with the U.S. lifting its blockade of Iranian ports, and that would begin to ease the global energy crisis. The deal would also end the war between Israel and Hezbollah, though Israel remains concerned about Hezbollah's threat. No sign of slowing down at a popular hot dog cart in Framingham.
1: Zippity Doo Dog in Framingham is changing ownership, but its legacy continues on.
2: Essentially, it's staying the way it's always been, but we're just increasing the quality a little bit.
1: Alan McIntosh was licking his chops when he heard the parking lot hot dog stand was up for sale, but not over the potential profits. He wanted the recipes, and more importantly, to turn a specialty item into a menu staple.
2: One of the big reasons I bought Zippity Doo Dog was to have the secret of the Chicago dog, because it was so good. It's always been a good quality product, and that's what we want to keep doing.
1: He says they'll continue expanding the menu, adding 100% certified Angus beef burgers, sausage hoagies, and eventually some new side dishes. However, no changes for the cart's namesake, the Zippity Doo Dog, or any of the other signature hot dog recipes. Jared Brosnan, WBZ, Boston's News Radio.
0: 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Traffic on the threes with Steve Perez.
3: Thank you, Al. It's been mostly quiet downtown. We do have a crash in the Callahan Tunnel, slowing things down just a bit. That's going to be towed away in the next few minutes here. You're okay on the Tobin, the Pike, and along the Charles. All roads are open, and you're looking good. South of town, there was a crash on the Braga Bridge down in Fall River. That, too, has cleared. We were seeing some delays on the Sagamore and Bourne bridges with some folks heading off of the Cape a day early, but it is a three-day weekend, so tomorrow night we're going to see that congestion heavier and lasting longer. Right now, you're okay. 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
4: Remaining cloudy and damp through tonight with occasional rain and drizzle along with areas of fog, low near 50. Tomorrow, Memorial Day, a wet start with periods of rain through midday, then drying out in the afternoon as clouds convert to some sunshine. There'll also be warmer temperatures in place with a high of 71. Mostly cloudy tomorrow night, low near 60. Nice and warmer on Tuesday, a mix of clouds and sunshine, high 78. That warm-up continues into Wednesday with a partly sunny sky. Slight chance for an afternoon shower, high 85. I'm AccuWeather meteorologist Kai Erickson, WBZ, Boston's News Radio.
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0: Red Sox lose their third in a row, getting swept by the Twins at soggy Fenway Park today. 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
9: One, goo, three,

0: And I'm Mac.
1: And we are the Mac and Groot program. We bring you...
0: We bring you what I would consider a waste of 88 minutes, however long this movie is, Goo. You lied to me about this movie. You saw this movie before I did with your son, who I'm sure enjoyed this movie.
1: I got the daddy goggles on. What do you want from me?
0: And you said, I'll tell you, you know, one of us is wrong so far this year. You've missold two movies to me, Scream 7 and this.
1: Scream 7 stinks.
0: This is much worse than Scream 7.
1: And what I told you... Worse. I said there were two scenes at the end that kind of saved it for me.
0: I thought the first movie, the Super Mario Brothers movie, was fine. It had a decent story, somewhat of a heart to it. It's watchable. This movie has none of that. None of that whatsoever. This movie was a bore somehow. This movie was a task to get through. And I thought to myself... Man, why are people liking this one so much less than the first one? And I'll tell you why. It stinks.
1: What if I threw these three words at you?
0: Okay.
1: Doki Doki Panic.
0: I couldn't find one redeeming quality about this movie.
1: Good. I like the casino scene.
0: That's not to say this is the worst movie I've ever seen, but with the amount of things you can play around with and the potential kind of teased in the first movie... I felt like this was an absolute...
1: I like the Mario Maker
0: plane
1: scene.
0: Crash of a movie.
1: I like this Bowser on a bridge.
0: This
1: I like
0: rough.
1: Dry
0: this
1: Bowser.
0: This was a tough viewing. This was not good.
1: Also, once again, may I speak as a father?
0: Sure.
1: Yes, some of the rougher, longer, more boring parts of the movie, maybe I was looking at my son while he watched. Maybe that might be playing into how I feel about the movie. Maybe that might tip the dogs a little bit. Was it the best? No. But once again, Birdo.
0: And if you haven't figured out what we're discussing today, we are discussing, as Goo has aptly titled it, Mario in Space, a.k.a. the Super Mario Brothers Galaxy movie, or the Super Mario Galaxy movie.
1: I think that's my biggest issue with the movie, is that we went too soon to the galaxy.
0: Mm-hmm.
1: Last time it was it World? It wasn't even anything. It was
0: just
1: Mario
0: the Super
1: Brothers.
0: Mario Brothers movie,
1: this
0: yeah.
1: one should have been World.
0: We've seen intergalactic movies now back to back.
1: Intergalactic, planetary.
0: Would you say that Mario in Space was as on par with Project Hail Mary?
1: I think Rocky would have fit right in this movie, though. You know what? Silly Goss would have fit right in, too.
0: Gil, I'll tell you what. This movie's still making a lot of money. Still making a lot of money.
1: This is the biggest weekend of the year. 190 domestic. Now, granted, this isn't a five-day weekend. Kind of a cheat. Everyone's like, biggest weekend,
0: open.
1: Long weekend.
0: Yeah.
1: When did the weekend start on April Fool's Day?
0: It's a good question. I have no
1: I'm
0: idea.
1: I'm glad you answered my question. 190 domestic, 372.5 worldwide. So Goo has already made his auction money right up front.
0: Yeah. You're not getting any more. Is what it is. You know, you paid up for this, though.
1: The
0: you
1: audience
0: paid up.
1: Score might dip, by the way.
0: Yeah, but you're still going to get the 20 points for it.
1: Mac, this is a rated PG action adventure sci-fi?
0: Sure, yeah.
1: Sure.
0: Space.
1: Family. What else is there? There's a whole lot. Epic adventure, computer animation. So let's give it credit there. The animation, much like the first one, dazzling.
0: Yeah, a lot of colors. It looks good. Looks good.
1: I also like... Because, you know, we sat through the end credits. Did you see the post-credit scene?
0: No, I sure didn't.
1: I'll bring that up in spoilers. Can't bring that up right now. Don't want to ruin the movie for everybody.
0: Yeah.
1: Everyone's getting honest. They're like, can you stop spoiling movies?
0: This was one where as soon as it ended, I got up and left.
1: Max like, sprinted.
0: I
1: it was the fastest he's moved in years. But during the end credits, I did like big in the bottom. It's like no AI was used for this movie.
0: Oh, wow.
1: So this is all human creation.
0: Maybe they should have fused it.
1: Credit to the humans, I say. Globetrotting adventure, slapstick, adventure, animation, comedy? All right. And family. Mario ventures into space, exploring cosmic worlds and tackling galactic challenges far from the familiar Mushroom Kingdom. This has three directors, one writer, and stars. Everybody you know.
0: Good. My primary issue with this movie is... It felt like the laziest possible outcome for this movie. It felt like it feels so disjointed. It feels like there's just 20 different scenes. They stitched them together and gave us the movie. And like, I'm not expecting the writing in a movie about the Super Mario Brothers or the Super Mario Brothers galaxy to be good, but it needs to be coherent and like streamlined, and this was not.
1: Let me tell you this, is that I think if they thought less, it would have been better.
0: Yeah, clean it up a little
1: bit. I think they were shooting too many things at once. If they just kept it to, like I said, a Mario World movie and did all those fun little side adventures with all the suits, all the battling, everything else, I think you would have had something there.
0: The writer of the movie, Matthew Fogel, I'm just going to go on my way to put this fella down. His writing career consists of Big Mamas, Like Father, Like Son.
1: Just that one?
0: The Lego movie, yeah.
1: All right,
0: Lego
1: the best movie, one, okay.
0: The Lego Movie 2, the second part.
1: The best one, yeah.
0: Minions Rise of Gru, so all
1: the best of the Minions,
0: so
1: wow.
0: The only non-sequel he wrote was the first Mario Brothers movie, and then he also wrote this movie.
1: He's like the director that did The Dark Phoenix twice. What's his name? Trask? No, Trask is one of the X-Men fellas.
0: If you liked this somehow, you can look forward to something called Silent Retreat, as well as Bob the Musical. That this fellow has written. So look out for those.
1: All right. So I know how you love to look at value, like to look at ROI. Can you give me a Mount Rushmore of voice actors in this movie that were a net positive, that would have a plus war compared to just bringing in you or me to do the exact same thing?
0: Yeah, that's a good one. Donald Glover's completely wasted as Yoshi. You know what? Keegan-Michael Key is good as Toad.
1: I like him.
0: I always like Charlie Day, no matter
1: what. Agreed.
0: And
1: you know what? So if they do a Luigi's Mansion where it's really focused on that story, I think that might be the best of the lot.
0: Yeah, that could work. I mean, I am a Chris Pratt guy, I suppose. You're wasting him here. Benny Safdie plays Bowser Jr.
1: But they alter
0: He's
1: his
0: trying.
1: Voice so
0: He's
1: much.
0: Going for something. He's going for something. Yeah, it is a change. Brie Larson is Rosalina. You barely see her. Anya Taylor-Joy, Princess Peach, she's okay, too. Like, everyone's solid. Jack Black is much worse in this one than he is in the first.
1: But also, I think out of everybody here, the only person that you should pay to bring back on a consistent basis is just Jack Black.
0: Yeah, I suppose. I mean, yeah, I don't know. Like, Glenn Powell's Fox McCloud was like, eh.
1: He at least fit, though. He fit what he was supposed to be doing. Do a barrel roll.
0: He's like, yeah, that was good. That's probably my favorite line.
1: Say the line. Say the line.
0: Glenn Powell is just turning into like a worse version of Chris Pratt, though.
1: I don't agree with that. Want to ask me for my Mount Rushmore?
0: I didn't even give you one, but yeah.
1: You just
0: dude,
1: said
0: what is
1: 15
0: the Mount,
1: people. That's
0: what
1: a good
0: is
1: Mount
0: Rushmore of voice actors / actresses.
1: Net positives. Movie. Charlie Day. I think he does better than what you'd find in a... pick out of the bargain bin Walmart fella there. Give me Jack Black just because, like I said, I think he's the only one that you need to have in all of these.
0: He wasn't good in this. He wasn't good.
1: Luis Guzman. He was great as Wart.
0: Sure.
1: Who else is there? So that's three. I'm having a tough time. I guess yeah. Keegan-Michael Key. I guess yeah. That's what I'm going to say. Once again, Donald Glover and Glenn Powell lobbied for their roles in this movie. Glover thought it'd be funny. I guess the joke is on us.
0: Like, there wasn't even a moment where, and I guess credit to Glover for us, like, you don't know it's Glover other than looking it up or him talking
1: Russell,
0: about it.
1: I could do it.
0: But that also, it's like, now, I'll give Vin Diesel credit for voicing Groot in a million languages, but it's like casting Vin Diesel as Groot.
1: I can feel
0: like,
1: the pain.
0: I don't know.
1: Groot's pain.
0: I don't know why we're doing
1: we
0: this.
1: We are Groot. Now, I will say this is... Throughout the movie, I kept on every new scene with Yoshi. I say to myself, I think he's going to talk like Glover now.
0: I was expecting something like that.
1: Something like that to happen. Never happened. It kind of reminds me of, and they did a way better job of it, in The Force Awakens, BB-8 was voiced by Bill Hader and someone else. But I think you can actually hear Hader coming through that droid, right?
0: Sure.
1: So, yeah, it's a lot of names. It's a lot of names being thrown at you.
0: It's a lot of names. It's a lot of colors. It's a lot of scenes, but none of it fits together well.
1: But it's so many like actors that they're being thrown into these press tours. And I think at this point now, they're starting to get bored and give some odd answers that Nintendo's not thrilled with.
0: The other thing, too, is like, as much, like, the last movie was a Princess Peach movie, and this was too. Like, she's at the core of both stories. And Anya Taylor-Joy does a good job, but they, like, sort of somehow hamstring the character in this movie. Like, it's just, she has her cool scene where she
1: does has an umbrella.
0: Her umbrella stuff like you do in Super Smash Brothers. But it's, I don't know. Everything just feels shoehorned in. Like, oh, we got to get this in there. We got to get this in there. We got to get this in there.
1: Who wins the umbrella fight? In this corner, Princess Peach. This corner, Oswald Cobblepot. Who do you got?
0: That's a good one. I'd lean Peach, but...
1: I think so, too, because I think once Cobblepot gets a little thrown off, he might grab the wrong umbrella, right. And it's the joke umbrella. And when you grab the joke umbrella, you're done for.
0: Joke's on you.
1: Also, I was thinking about this. Now, Mac, Mount Rushmore, top four Marios.
0: Oh, like suit-wise?
1: No, like...
0: Oh.
1: People named Mario.
0: Oh, okay. The R&B singer from the 2000s. He's in
1: okay,
0: there.
1: That's a good one.
0: Do we have to put Andretti on there? Do we care?
1: You don't
0: about
1: have
0: F1?
1: To put anyone on there.
0: Okay. Mario's. Mario Williams, former number one overall pick for the Ooh. Houston Texans.
1: Okay.
0: There's a good one.
1: Can I throw some at you?
0: Yeah, go for it.
1: Mario Lemieux.
0: Yep, in there for sure.
1: Isn't it crazy how there were no Marios in the world, and then suddenly, mid-80s, two of the biggest Marios of all time are now thrust upon us. By the way, this is how good the Mario movie is. This is yeah. what the episode's becoming right now. Oh, Mario Lopez.
0: Lopez is good.
1: Mario Lopez, Mario Lemieux, Mario Nintendo, and then...
0: Mario R&B.
1: R&B Mario.
0: All right.
1: That's our Mount Rushmore of Marios.
0: Oh, baby, you.
1: But now that we're on this, though, can you give me a Mount Rushmore of Mario suits?
0: Mario suits. Fireball, Tanuki.
1: Well, do you want full Tanuki or just Tanuki ears and tail?
0: I like the ears and tail, but I'm good with the
1: I like the
0: too.
1: Full Tanuki you can turn into a statue.
0: I like them both. I like them both. I had never seen the screw job Mario until this movie. Was that new or was that a thing?
1: Yeah, so beyond N64, I haven't done a lot of Marioing.
0: Okay.
1: Yeah. So that might be where I start to get lost in the Mario.
0: Yeah. I'm struggling you know what coming I love? Up with four of them.
1: Frog suit.
0: Frog suit's good.
1: I love because you got to think about this. When you were a kid, worst thing ever, water level. Mario said, here's a treat, frog suit.
0: Yep, specialty suit.
1: And then, that's only three.
0: Was the snowball suit, was that in the games too, I'm assuming?
1: Oh, you know what I love? When he puts on the hammer suit and he starts throwing hammers.
0: Ah, Hammer Brothers.
1: The
0: yeah.
1: shoe was on the other foot.
0: Yeah, yeah.
1: Okay,
0: yeah.
1: So those are my
0: I think
1: four.
0: That's what's so addicting about the Kirby games, is you can get any power you want.
1: Turn it whatever you want.
0: Stick with it.
1: Yeah, you gotta keep on growing, keep on changing. Oh, you know what I like? The P. That little flying pea.
0: Yeah, yeah, okay.
1: It's kind of like cheating, though.
0: Yeah.
1: The flute. You can play the flute, skip levels.
0: Calling it Dragonzord.
1: All right, Mac, let's go ahead and get to our nonagon here, our nonsensagon.
0: Hey-o.
1: There we go. Fun factor, there's a little bit less than a handful of scenes that I did enjoy in this movie.
0: More than one, but less than five, you're saying.
1: I'm going to say a few.
0: Okay.
1: What's four?
0: I would say a few is three or four.
1: Okay, so a couple is two.
0: Yeah.
1: A few is three. A handful is five.
0: Mm-hmm.
1: A Simpsons handful is four, because they only have four fingers.
0: Okay, all right, sure.
1: There was a Simpsons handful of scenes in this that I did enjoy.
0: Okay, all right, let's hear them.
1: Casino scene. That's the Peach versus the little ninjas.
0: Yeah, it was okay.
1: Birdo, Mouser, Wart, they're all there. Then we got... That little, there's a montage of him doing, like, Super Mario World's combative saving all the toads. Fun little thing there.
0: Yeah, that was, like, the scene in Multiverse of Madness where they just, like, fell through seven worlds.
1: And like I said, that's what I wanted the whole movie to be. I've already said that, so don't hold that against me, dummy. Then you have the Mario Maker scene where Bowser Jr. is pretty much he's playing Mario Maker, making even bigger fire twirly things.
0: Yeah.
1: And you can see it in 8-bit. That's fun.
0: Sure.
1: And then finally, the final battle with Bowser. They're on a bridge, like in Mario 1, and he hits it with an axe, like in Mario 1.
0: The only thing where I was like, huh, was when they cut to Donkey Kong in the sky dropping barrels.
1: Okay, you know what? Regular handful, not a Simpsons handful.
0: No, you've only named three, so.
1: All right, that's Simpsons four. Handful, right there. I like when Donkey Kong is throwing barrels.
0: Yeah.
1: Then we go to Satisfactor. I'm satisfied that my son sat there for 90 minutes with a smile.
0: Okay. All right. Good spin zone. I didn't get 1% satisfaction from this movie. I'm dissatisfied.
1: You know what I said to myself when thinking about Barometer? While watching the movie, I was like, why is this so boring?
0: Yeah.
1: Right?
0: Incredibly boring.

0: waste of time I've spent in a while.
1: The one thing that I do get annoyed with when looking at this cast, really talented cast, really funny cast, is I want them to be in something better. I want them to be working on something funny. Like, this would be a dynamite comedy cast right here.
0: It would be. It would be.
1: Like a live action comedy where they could probably do that instead of this press tour.
0: You know what's better than this movie? And I can guarantee it. The table read. I bet the table read is 20 times better than this actual movie.
1: Hear me out. I bet there isn't a table read.
0: Yeah, you're right. They never met. No,
1: I bet this is the first time they've all met each other. Although I had forgotten that Chris Pratt and Charlie Day were in the Lego movie together.
0: It's true. Charlie Day was the astronaut.
1: Yeah, I had completely forgotten about that. Halloween.
0: Spaceship.
1: Much like the first one, because the first one definitely Halloweened over time. I'm sure I'll forget about this.
0: I got to be honest with you. I don't know if I could feel lower about this movie. Once again, I don't hate this movie because I didn't think I was going to like it going in. I also, like, I didn't care for the movie. I don't think it's a good movie. I don't think it's the worst movie ever made, but I think I'm aptly rating it. It's not going to wane because I don't plan on ever seeing it again.
1: Oh, want to hear my son's only complaint about the movie?
0: Sure.
1: Why didn't they do any plumbing?
0: It's a great, great point.
1: Sorry to spoil if anyone's out there being like, I'm going to enjoy fixing some pipes. They don't.
0: I was also confused by, you know, the post-credit in the first movie obviously teases Yoshi. And then, like, the way Yoshi gets introduced in this movie doesn't really align with what happens at the end of the first movie. It's bizarre.
1: You're overthinking it.
0: Clearly. Clearly.
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1: You had Meg Ryan and Billy Crystal. She put so much mayonnaise on her sandwich.
0: I like a little bit of mayonnaise on things. Too much, I'm disgusted.
1: What my dad does, we find cold cuts in the mayonnaise constantly. He'll sit there with his bucket of mayonnaise, roll up a piece of ham, dip it in there, and just eat. And he's like Winnie the Pooh with honey.
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2: Hi, this is Jeff Brown. 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
11: 53 degrees, rain falling in Boston at 9:30. Good evening. I'm Al Griffith, and here's what's happening. A 24-year veteran Boston firefighter is being remembered by his colleagues, family, and friends after being killed in the line of duty. Robert Kilduff Jr., known as Bobby, was part of a three-alarm response to a house fire in Dorchester last night on Treadway Street when he fell out of a third-floor window. Now, he was rushed to the hospital with severe injuries and then later pronounced dead. The third-generation Boston firefighter, Marine Corps veteran, and father is being remembered as a hero and an exemplary firefighter. He leaves behind two children. Governor Healey has ordered state and U.S. flags to half-staff to honor the fallen firefighter. 10 people displaced after a fire yesterday at a multifamily home in Fall River. Fire crews arrived at the scene in the early morning hours to find flames coming out of the second floor of the home on Tuttle Street. One police officer taken to the hospital for smoke inhalation treatment. He is expected to recover. An overheated, pressurized, and bulging tank filled with a toxic chemical just outside of Los Angeles is a literal ticking time bomb. Since last week, California authorities have been monitoring the situation, trying to prevent the leak of toxic fumes or a giant fireball from erupting. Orange County Fire Authority's interim fire chief T.J. McGovern explains to ABC News they were able to get up close and inspect the tank late last night.
12: Late last night, we went in on an operation to bring our personnel towards the tank and get a visualization right at the tank. We were looking at the condition of the tank. We were looking at the crack that we're hearing about and trying to get the internal temperatures of that.
11: So that crack that he's referring to is actually not a bad thing to happen because Fire officials say that may relieve the pressure that could cause a leak in that tank. The eyes of the stamp collecting world are on Boston this week as a once-in-a-decade showcase comes to the seaport.
13: After talking with Alex Hyman of Cherrystone Auctions, it's safe to say that the Boston 2026 World Expo is a big deal.
14: This is a once-every-10-year Super Bowl of Super Bowls in the United States of stamp collecting and everything related to it.
13: And the numbers back it up. 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Opie is here with his son Jasper, all thanks to a chance encounter.
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13: The event runs from now through the 30th. From the Seaport, Kyle Bray, WBZ, Boston's News Radio.
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17: Thank you, Al. We're looking downtown where we've got light volume and no work crews on this holiday overnight. Still seeing a bit of a delay in the Callahan Tunnel as a crash has yet to clear. But it's not jammed up, just going to slow you down a bit getting through there. South of town, Expressway 24 and 95 are fine. Route 3 North, Clark Road, there's a single car crash in the breakdown lane. Shouldn't bother you getting by. West of town, we have a crash on the Pike that is causing a delay. It's westbound, taking a lane right before Newton Corner. 290, Route 2 and 495 in decent shape. Steve Perez, WBZ, 24-hour traffic network.
11: Now the four-day WBZ AccuWeather forecast with Carl Erickson.
18: Remaining cloudy and damp through tonight with pockets of rain and drizzle, low near 50. Then for tomorrow, Memorial Day, rain through at least midday, then drying out in the afternoon, also becoming warmer as clouds give way to some sunshine, high 71. Mostly cloudy tomorrow night, low near 60. Then nice and warmer on Tuesday with clouds and some sunshine, high 78. Warming up again on Wednesday with clouds and some sunshine, slight chance for an afternoon shower, high near 85. I'm AccuWeather meteorologist Kai Erickson, WBZ, Boston's News Radio.
11: The Red Sox losing again 6-5 in the rain today at Fenway. Minnesota Twins take the three-game series. The Tufts University men's lacrosse team wins their third consecutive NCAA Division III national championship after beating Rochester Institute of Technology 17-11 in the title game today, and that's the Jumbo's sixth NCAA title in program history. WBZ News Time is 9:35. Back now to Mac and Goo. I'm Al Griffith.
19: Today we decided to walk to school. At the corner, we waited to cross the street. The stoplight counted down. 15, 14,
20: 31, I mean 13.
19: We took a left on Carroll Garden Street. 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
19: At the school steps, we hugged goodbye. I really hope he doesn't have another bad day at school today.
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23: we rate everything on a 40 hot dog rating system. Mac, I'll put my hands up, wave them in the air sometimes, and I will tell you, this is not the best movie.
25: Wow,
0: That is brave.
23: Movie-wise, might be a little bit worse than the first one. I think there are a couple highlight scenes in this that I would take over that first one. The first one, I think, had better wall-to-wall Easter eggs. But this one, the Easter eggs that they used, I think I preferred. And the Easter eggs are really only there for the 40-year-old parents, while the kids are there absorbing the color, taking in the beautiful tapestry that is upon the screen. And like I said, I had the daddy goggles on when I'm on this, because I hear my son laughing at jokes. I hear my son really enjoying them riding motorcycles in the desert. Something that you and I might not appreciate to a five-year-old. Vroom, vroom. I don't even know if I have a score for this thing. 25?
0: Oh, all right. So you're being forgiving to it.
23: I'm being forgiven.
0: I thought the first movie, to me, did a job. It was fine. Nice single into right center.
23: Is it a righty or a lefty? Are they going Oppo Taco?
0: It's a great question. I don't remember what I gave the first one. If I had to venture a guess, like 29, maybe? I'm not sure.
23: I think we each gave it too many hot dogs.
0: This movie, I was expecting it to be around that, and I feel like it's several tiers below it. Now, the three worst movies I saw last year were Anaconda, the horrible Jurassic Park movie, and The Electric State. I think this might be worse than all three. I gave those three 20 each. This feels like it's in that same range. I'll give it 20. It might come down a dog or two. However, it's not the worst movie of the year for me, because the Lifetime Karen Reed movie is one of the worst things ever created. So I only have this 9th or 10th, one spot above the worst movie of the year. For me.
23: What if they, in the Karen Reed story, introduced Mario as the plumber?
0: That would have changed everything. What year was the first Mario? 23?
23: 23, yes.
0: All right. I'll tell you what I gave it right now.
23: I'm not that interested.
0: All right. Well, just for my own sake.
23: I think I gave it like a 32.
0: I gave it 30.
23: Yeah. I gave it a 32. Okay, I was too high, but I think they're roughly even. I don't think that they're that far apart.
0: Now, the first one's got a much more cohesive story, a little bit more heart to the story.
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23: Mac, I was thinking about this earlier, and I wanted to ask you this. What is a bad show / sitcom that you've watched every episode of, but haven't seen a single one of those episodes in roughly two decades?
0: All right, so I have a Goose Juicy six-pack here. Some I'm not even sure qualify, but the one right off the bat that came to me was Las Vegas, which had Nikki Cox, Vanessa Marcil, Josh Duhamel, or the guy that looks like Josh Duhamel, Timothy Oliphant. I think it was Duhamel, though. That show is terrible, and I've seen so many episodes of that show, predominantly while I was in college. The other one that popped up, this might be a good show, though. I'm not sure. What I Like About You, that had Jenny Garth and Amanda Bynes.
23: I love
0: Bynes.
23: That show. Okay, it's been buried. Right. It's been right. buried
0: no
23: for
0: one
23: some
0: talks
23: reason.
0: About it.
23: No
0: one,
23: no
0: talks,
23: one
0: about
23: talks
0: it.
23: About it. Hilarious.
0: I was thinking about that. Desperate Housewives was great for a couple seasons, and then it got really bad. So I'll include it in here. I haven't watched it in forever. I used to love that show. Same goes for Rescue Me. Rescue Me shined bright early on. It's great. It's got the theme song that's from MVP Baseball 03, too. It's great. Come on, come on. That show got really bad quick, too. And then, Goo, this is one I'm also sure might be good, but might not. Reba.
23: I've seen every episode of Reba, too. Every episode of Reba.
0: It's kind of good. It might be good.
23: So before you ask me, Mac, I chose one of those shows, and I'm going to do a quick quiz.
0: Okay.
23: I'm going to quiz you on Desperate Housewives. Are you ready for this?
0: Sure.
23: How do you think you're going to do?
0: Not well. Not well.
23: Now try to answer before I give you the multiple choice.
0: I don't think I've seen an episode of Desperate Housewives since probably 2011.
23: How many seasons did Desperate Housewives run for?
0: Seven?
23: You have the options of 3, 5, 6, or 8.
0: It's six. We'll go six.
23: Six. Wrong!
0: It's eight?
23: Eight.
0: I was all around it.
23: On which street?
0: Seven.
23: Do the housewives live?
0: Wisteria Lane.
23: You are correct. What is the name of the town where the housewives all live?
0: Oh, that I'm going to need the multiple choice on that.
23: Hollywood. Fairview. Montclair. Fairview. Or Wisteria.
0: That's Fairview.
23: Which famous actress plays the role of Susan? Is it Mayer or Meyer?
0: Susan Meyer is Terry Hatcher.
23: Which famous actress plays the role of Lynette Scavo?
0: Lynette is Felicity Huffman, I believe.
23: Wow. This guy, two decades apart. I'm thinking you're lying. You watched it last night.
0: Marsha Cross plays the ginger.
23: Nicolette I'm not Sheridan on that yet. Which famous actress plays the role of Gabrielle Solis?
0: Eva Longoria.
23: Actress Marsha Cross plays the role of which desperate housewife?
0: I forget her name. Let's hear them.
23: Multiple choice.
0: Yeah.
23: Brie Van de Kamp.
0: It's Brie. Yeah.
23: The actress, singer, and fashion designer starred as... I'm sorry. This actress, singer, and fashion designer starred as Renee Perry on Desperate Housewives from 2010 to 2012.
0: Oh, so later couple seasons.
23: Your favorite ones.
0: I'm not going to remember this. I'm not even sure I watched all of those episodes.
23: Mariah Walsh, Melissa Etheridge, Jan Brady, Vanessa Williams.
0: Oh, maybe it's Vanessa Williams.
23: Dude, you are on a streak right now. Yeah. You've gotten all them right since the first one.
0: Okay.
23: Desperate Housewives writer and producer Mark Sherry is also known for his producing and writing of this other all-female-led cast television series.
0: I'm going to need the hints here.
23: Three's Company, which has a man. I don't know why they'd put that in there. The Golden Girls, Melrose Place, or Beverly Hills 90210.
0: I was going to guess Golden Girls. It seems much different tonally, but sure, let's go with Golden Girls.
23: How did you know that? I was going to guess Melrose Place. What is the name of Gabby's husband?
0: Carlos.
23: Bree's second husband, Orson Hodge, is played by which famous actor?
0: I can see his face.
23: Who plays Orson Redenbacher?
0: I can't remember who it is.
23: Kyle MacLachlan, Doug Savant, Mark Moses, James Denton.
0: It's Kyle MacLachlan. MacLachlan.
23: This is the longest quiz ever. You might just have to call it quits in a second. You've nailed all of these. In season one, who does Gabby have an affair with?
0: The pool boy, his name is Jesse, and he's the same guy that plays John Tucker in John Tucker Must Die.
23: So do you think that's the gardener?
0: Oh, that's what it is. It's the gardener. Okay. Yeah.
23: Season two begins with the mystery of this new neighbor who moved onto Wisteria Lane in the middle of the night.
0: Oh, I think it's an older lady. I forget.
23: Catherine Mayfair, Paul Young, Mike Delfino, Betty Applewhite.
0: I thought Mike was in season one. It's definitely Mike then.
23: Nope. Wrong. Oh, okay, we'll call it quits there. You got 1, 2, 3, 4, 5, 6, 7, 8, 9, 10, 11, 12. 12 in a row. 12 out of 14.
0: All right. I'll take that.
23: Want to ask
0: better
23: me?
0: Than I thought. You want me to do Desperate Housewives with you?
23: No. Just ask me what bad television.
0: Goo!
23: Yeah.
0: What's a bad show or sitcom that you've watched every episode of, but haven't seen a single episode in a very long time?
23: So you mentioned Reba. Reba rules. Don't you ever talk bad about Reba ever again. She's a single mom who works too hard. She's a survivor. I've seen every episode, and this used to be on every single day, roughly 3:30 to 4:30. Yes, dear.
0: Oh, Yes, Dear stinks.
23: Yes, Dear is truly a terrible show.
0: Yeah.
23: And even as a teenager watching it, you knew it was bad.
0: The main guy is so unlikable.
23: Are you talking about Jimmy or Greg?
0: Greg. Greg is
23: He's
0: so unlikable.
23: He's from this area. He might be listening right now.
0: Oh, I'm talking about Jimmy then. I'm not talking about the host of Guts.
23: Jimmy's from New Hampshire and Greg is from Mass.
0: I'm not talking about the host of Guts, the other guy.
23: Greg.
0: Whatever one that one plays.
23: Greg.
0: Yeah, Greg. Greg is a loser. And the wives are so hot.
23: Do you have a Yes, Dear quiz ready for me?
0: I don't.
23: Search Yes, Dear quiz on the internet.
0: For fans only. Difficulty easy.
23: That's a good one. Yeah, that's a good one.
0: All right. Here we go.
23: Yeah.
0: Question one. Who is Greg married to?
23: Kim. One for one.
0: Question two. Does Greg live in the guest house?
23: No, Jimmy lives in the guest house. What?
0: Number three. Is Pam a character?
23: No.
0: I think I'm going to have to complete the quiz at the end.
23: Okay.
0: To figure this out. How are the families related?
23: Christine and Kim are sisters.
0: Whose dad fences, even if badly?
23: That would be Jimmy's father.
0: Who plays Greg?
23: I don't know this guy's name. He's from Mass, though. He was one of the...
0: I'm going to give you credit for this because if I read it off, it's three really...
23: He was one of the hosts on The Last Comic Standing. Does that count?
0: Anthony Clark.
23: Thank you.
0: The other options were Jerry Seinfeld, Brad Pitt, or Chad Michael Murray.
23: I might have said Brad Pitt.
0: Does Kim work?
23: Not all the time. Is that an option? No.
0: Sure. Do the families have different views on parenting?
23: Yes.
0: Okay.
23: Yes, what dear. Oh, my God. I get the title now.
0: What is Greg's middle name?
23: It might be Shirley.

0: Option A, Muriel. Option B, Thomas. Option C, Werner. Option D, Samuel.
1: It's the first one,
0: Muriel. Yeah, it
1: Mariel.
0: feels like that would be the answer. What is Christine and Jimmy's last name?
1: Dukeson.
0: Think it's Hughes.
1: It's Hughes. You're right.
0: What was Emily's first sentence? The options are hi, mommy,
1: No.
0: bye bye,
1: No.
0: the cat goes moo,
1: No.
0: could you please pass the milk, mother?
1: The cat goes moo. And I'm sure it sent Greg up a tree.
0: How many people play Sammy? One, two, or three?
1: Three?
0: What award has the show been nominated for?
1: How many Razzies?
0: We have Grammy, Emmy, or Golden Globe.
1: It's got to be Emmy. What could
0: Okay.
1: it possibly have won an Emmy for? Oh, nominated. You're
0: I'm going to
1: right.
0: submit our answers here.
1: What did I get?
0: You got a 77, 10 out of 13.
1: I'm better than you.
0: The correct answer was both dads' fence. You got that wrong.
1: I guessed one of the dads, though.
0: Yeah, the answer is both.
1: That's
0: The answer is
1: dumb.
0: both.
1: That's dumb.
0: Greg's middle name is Thomas, and only two people play Sammy. So.
1: I was pretty much dead on. Everyone, you're all welcome for that amazing piece of podcasting. That's what you get when you give us Mario to talk about.
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1: All right, Mac. Tony Reale talked to me. Stat Boy talked to me after last episode.
0: That's me minus in points.
1: Yes, I am well aware now because I do sometimes just assume that the character that people play in movies or in television, that's who they are. I'm wrong.
0: You so convincingly told me that the other lead actor in Yes, Dear was also from Boston. So we had Mike O'Malley, and then you're like, oh, the other guy also from Boston.
1: Anthony Clark from Boston. Absolutely. That has to be true.
0: 100%.
1: Wrong. Points off the board. Now, first off, let's say this.
0: Yeah.
1: Not to be confused with former Major League first baseman and player union president Tony Clark.
0: A lot of Anthonys go by Tony.
1: All right. So, Anthony Clark, the actor known as Greg on Yes, Dear. He's got that
0: That's
1: face.
0: how you'd know him,
1: You
0: by.
1: know that face. You see that face and you say, that's Greg.
0: By the way, if
1: Yeah.
0: you're missing the context of
1: Oh,
0: this
1: yeah. Might
0: conversation,
1: be needed.
0: at the conclusion of our riveting review of the Super Mario Brothers Galaxy movie, Goo and I discussed shows we've seen every episode of that stuck. Goo's was Yes, Dear.
1: And we each did trivia on the shows that we haven't seen in over 2 decades. And I think Mac had the slight edge, but his questions were easier about Desperate Housewives.
0: Well, I'm a savant.
1: I would debate that. But once again, Anthony Clark, you know Anthony Clark as Greg from Yes, Dear.
0: That's how you know.
1: So I claim that he was born around this area. I didn't necessarily say Boston, but he's here. He's
0: You
1: from here. He's
0: implied he
1: our
0: was a New
1: own.
0: Englander.
1: Yes, he's our own. I said Massachusetts more than I was really leaning Massachusetts.
0: Yeah, Freedom Trail.
1: Born on April 4th, 1964, in Lynchburg, Virginia.
0: Simmons is old.
1: But also, Virginia,
0: Yeah.
1: I did Google ahead of time, not in New England.
0: No, but one of the original 13 colonies, so you did get that.
1: I knew it. I knew it. But also, like I said earlier, I sometimes confuse. Like, sometimes I'm like, oh, Chris Hemsworth, he's from Asgard, right? So he starred in 2 seasons, 32 episodes of Boston Common.
0: Yeah, which additionally was a mistake, I think, on your part. You thought Boston Public, the show that was pretty popular in the early 2000s, quite the cast of characters on there, Goo.
1: Oh, Loretta Devine, Anthony Heald, Cher McBride, Sharon Leal, Jeri Ryan, Michael Rapaport, and a very young Rashida Jones.
0: Jeri Ryan, Goo, we all know her from that. Was she in Star Trek or one of the other ones?
1: Now, I definitely watched a ton of Boston Public. I
0: Yes,
1: don't
0: of
1: think I
0: course.
1: watched any Boston Common.
0: Boston Common, I don't even know. I have no idea what this is.
1: On IMDb, it says he's great in the show.
0: Yeah, I'm trying to figure out this Jeri Ryan shit.
1: Okay, so while you're doing that, also,
0: Yeah, Star Trek Voyager was Jeri Ryan.
1: Boston Public and Boston Common are not Boston Legal,
0: Yes, right.
1: which starred William Shatner, James Spader, Candace Bergen, and Julie Bowen.
0: There was also in Boston Legal, Rona Mitra. Who else was in there? They had some nice lookers on Boston Legal. I don't know if it was any good of a show, but they had people you could look at.
1: Two things off of that. Number one, I feel cheated knowing that we never got a crossover between the three Boston shows like NBC does with their Chicago shows.
0: Great point.
1: Imagine all those people intertwined, having a chowder.
0: Sharing some oyster crackers.
1: Like, I wouldn't mind, say if we brought all three of those shows back.
0: Yeah.
1: And we just called it, as we always do, from the area. We just call it Beantown.
0: Can I ask you a question here?
1: Yes.
0: That is 80% serious.
1: I'm going to be 20% serious on my return, so go ahead.
0: Have you ever eaten an oyster cracker that didn't also accompany a chowder?
1: Like, just on its own?
0: Yeah.
1: No.
0: Yeah, I don't think they exist otherwise.
1: No, but I feel like that's for children.
0: Where do you buy an oyster cracker?
1: You can get them at Costco.
0: I'm not sure about that.
1: They're a big old box of oyster crackers.
0: I don't think that's true.
1: You can go to Shaw's. You can go to Star Market.
0: I've never seen them in the wild.
1: They have oyster crackers.
0: Never seen them in the wild.
1: So my son often will ask me to order soup so that they'll give us oyster crackers. And I'll tell him, I think they'll just give us the oyster crackers. They don't care.
0: I love clam chowder, but I need the texture of something like oyster crackers in there.
1: I don't.
0: I'm a big texture guy when it comes to eating. I need the texture. For example, in a chicken Caesar salad, especially in a chicken Caesar salad wrap, you need the texture of the croutons.
1: Let me ask you what's more important, though. Texture or taste?
0: In some respects, for me, it's texture.
1: That can't be true.
0: Yeah.
1: That cannot be true.
0: I need the texture.
1: Comment down below. Texture or taste?
0: I mean, taste, yes. But all things being equal. Like, if you go in...
1: I'm not asking if things are equal.
0: If you go in... for example, and it is an issue with chicken Caesar wraps... Some places just don't put croutons in them. If you give me like five places with five chicken Caesar wraps, and generally they're all pretty good, I'm getting the one with the best texture.
1: Okay, let's say one is 80% delicious, but the texture is a little bit off.
0: Okay.
1: And the second one is 30% delicious, 70% stinky, but the texture is right.
0: 30% is too low. I need like 50%. If it was 50 versus 80... I'll take the 50 with the texture.
1: So what if it's 50-50 delicious stinky?
0: I don't like the 50 being stinky. I'm not eating stinky stuff.
1: The other 50% be?
0: I don't know. Stinky.
1: Anthony Clark, once again, we apologize.
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18: -53 degrees, showers in Boston at 10 o'clock. Good evening, I'm Al Griffith, and here's what's happening. A Boston firefighter for 24 years who died in the line of duty is being honored as a hero, a dad, and one of the best. Veteran Boston firefighter Robert Bobby Kilduff Jr. was killed last night after falling from the third floor of a Dorchester home while fighting a three-alarm fire on Treadway Road. He was a third-generation Boston firefighter and a U.S. Marine Corps veteran. He's survived by his adult daughter and a son. Governor Maura Healey ordering flags in the state to be lowered to half-staff at all state buildings in memory of Kilduff. Deal or no deal? That appears to be the question after President Trump just said yesterday that an agreement between the U.S. and Iran could be near. But now President Trump is citing significant differences and that he won't, quote, rush into a deal. Here's ABC's Ian Pannell from Tel Aviv.
19: 24 hours after saying a deal to end the war with Iran and reopen the Strait of Hormuz was close, President Trump now saying he won't rush into a deal, as significant differences remain. President Trump writing on social media that the deal that he promised just yesterday isn't even fully negotiated yet. If I make a deal with Iran, it'll be a good and proper one, not like the one made by Obama, which gave Iran massive amounts of cash and a clear and open path to a nuclear weapon, Trump wrote on social media.
18: Now, the deal would also reportedly end the war between Israel and Hezbollah. The U.S. Secret Service says a man who opened fire near a White House security checkpoint has died. It was the third incidence of gunfire in the vicinity of President Trump in the past month. The agency says that a preliminary investigation found the man was near 17th Street and Pennsylvania Avenue when he pulled out a weapon from his bag and started to fire. Officers returned that fire. The suspect died later at a hospital. A bystander was also shot. The president was at the White House at the time, and Secret Service said, though, that he was not impacted. The boy band experience coming to Boston.
20: They've got the moves and the killer Broadway voices. At City Winery Boston, people of all ages came together for brunch and a show filled with nostalgia.
21: All right, Boston, let's do this together.
20: The boy band project taking you on a musical journey to a time when the boy band phenomenon dominated pop culture.
22: People are like desperate and craving for this like boy band kind of feel. So whenever we come out doing this, like the energy is palpable.
20: I got a chance to meet the group of four based out of New York, but coming to Boston for these shows holds a special place in Travis's heart, who started the group with his friends from Broadway.
23: It's been wild and super special for me because I went to college at the Boston Conservatory. So it's like full circle moment, having my teachers and like everybody see what I've been doing for the last 20 years has been amazing.
20: They've been doing shows in Boston for about 3 years and will be back in July for another boy band brunch. In the West End, Emma Friedman, WBZ, Boston's News Radio.
18: 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Traffic on the threes with Steve Perez.
24: Thank you, Al. We're going to take a look downtown. We're 93 South in the O'Neill Tunnel after Government Center. We have a multi-car crash blocking at least one lane and jamming things up. Things improve once you get to the Mass Pike. But for now, right now, the O'Neill Tunnel southbound is at a heavy standstill. Airport tunnels, the Callahan had a crash that has yet to clear, but things are starting to improve there. The Sumner and Ted Williams are fine. The Tobin Bridge and the Pike pose no problems. North of town in Georgetown, 95 southbound has a two-car crash by Route 133 with a minor delay. You're okay on 495 and 93. West of the city on the Pike westbound, an earlier crash in Newton Corner, right before Newton Corner, has yet to clear, but also improving. Steve Perez, WBZ 24-Hour Traffic Network.
18: Now the four-day WBZ AccuWeather forecast with Carl Erickson.
1: Occasional rain and drizzle through tonight, remaining raw and chilly. Lows near 50 for tomorrow, Memorial Day. A wet start to your day with pockets of rain through midday, then becoming warmer as clouds give way to some sunshine in the afternoon. High 71, partly to mostly cloudy tomorrow night. Low near 60, then pleasant and warmer on Tuesday under some sunshine. High 78, even warmer on Wednesday. Clouds and sunshine with an afternoon shower in spots. High near 85. I'm AccuWeather meteorologist Kai Erickson, WBZ. Boston's News Radio.
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0: Red Sox losing their third in a row, getting swept by the Twins at Soggy Fenway today. Final score was 6-5. WBZ News Time 10:06. Time now for New England Weekend with Nicole Davis. I'm Al Griffith.
1: From WBZ News Radio in Boston, this is New England Weekend. Each week right here, we come together, we talk about all the topics important to you and the place where you live. Great to be back with you again this week. I'm Nicole Davis. It is a perfect time of year to get out there and play some baseball or watch some baseball. But for many years, residents of the Merrimack Valley have been without a local team to go root for. That is all about to change. The Lowell Spinners are back after several years with a new league and new ownership. They're promising just as much fun and excitement at LaLacher Park as there used to be, if not more. So we're joined this week by the chair and CEO, John Croteau, and Mark Deshane, the team's principal owner and chief baseball officer. After that, we're off to the South Coast to get a look behind the scenes at a life-saving, mostly volunteer operation. The team at Samaritan's South Coast in West

0: Airport runs the 988 hotline for much of southeastern Mass. They just got a major grant to take their work to a whole new level. We're talking statewide, to be exact. Executive Director Darcy Lee is here. We'll talk about that news. She'll tell us more, too, about how these volunteers at the Samaritans come together and offer much-needed hope to people who are struggling. There really is nothing quite like going to a baseball game on an early summer evening, a local, a minor league game. It doesn't have to be a big thing at Fenway. You get yourself some food, a drink, a fun hat. It's no stress fun because there's no playoffs to worry about. It's really one of the best ways to spend a summer evening, even if you're not the world's biggest baseball fan. There's so much entertainment and generally just a good time. Now, back in the late 1990s, in Lowell, the Spinners came to town. Eventually, they settled into La Lacher Field back in 1998, and they stayed and played till 2020. That's when Major League Baseball reorganized the minor leagues, and the Spinners didn't make the cut. The team disappeared. That is, until now. Late last fall, it was announced the Spinners are coming back under new ownership as part of the Futures Collegiate Baseball League. Opening day is right around the corner. There's a lot of excitement in the Merrimack Valley. Let's go there right now and find out more from the team's new leadership. We have Mark DeShane, the principal owner and chief baseball officer of the team. John Croteau is the team's chair and CEO. Great to have you both. And Mark, tell us a bit more about how this revival all came together and how you and John got involved in all this.
1: Yeah, it was kind of a unique and fun process. So John and I have been business partners in the past, and we've always worked really well together. So when this opportunity came about last summer in the late June, July timeframe, and we understood that Lowell was going to be awarded the franchise, I went to John and said, "What do you think, partner?" And John's like, "Oh, what do you got for me now?" And I told him about the opportunity, and he's like, "Let's go. Let's have at it. We've been successful in the past. Yeah. Let's do it again."
0: Yeah.
1: So off we went.
0: Absolutely. John, what was that like for you getting that phone call from Mark?
2: It's kind of surreal. You know, I just concluded a 42-year in the technology industry.
0: Oh, wow.
2: And thought I was retired. I thought I was going to be playing golf. And I never thought I'd be in the baseball business, but here I am.
0: Hey, you know what? You can play golf still, just probably not as much as you had planned, and maybe a little more catch instead. So we're talking about the Futures League. And for those of us who may not be as in tune with what that is, Mark, what is the Futures League and how is this different from, you know, regular, quote unquote, minor league baseball?
1: Yeah, good question. So the Futures Collegiate Baseball League is it's a college developmental league where we, similar to the Cape Cod or the NECBL, which some of our listeners might be familiar with. Mm-hmm. In the area. So what we're doing is we've got seven teams in our league, and we are committing our roster to up-and-coming college baseball players that aspire to go on and take their careers to the next level and hopefully play professional baseball one day. Yeah. And what we're doing here in Lowell is providing that player development and competitive edge resource to be able to go and empower their careers both on and off the field.
0: What's it like trying to find players to fill out your team? What's that process like?
1: That's been really fun, right? And what this has done is enabled me to kind of go out there and utilize my network from my playing career days on former teammates that are now college baseball coaches, right? Or yeah. player development directors to be able to go and you know, find a way to vet our players to go and provide a competitive roster. So we've got players anywhere from, you know, Kansas State to Florida State to Arizona. So Power 4, Power 5 guys. And then what's even better about this, and this is where John and I are really eager is we're providing a lot of local players the opportunity to play in front of their families and people they're familiar with over the summer.
0: Yeah.
1: So again, we've got talent from around the country, but really a good community base where we can go out there and just put familiar faces in the crowd.
0: And I can't even imagine what the reaction has been like, John, from the Lowell community, from the baseball community. What's that been like?
2: It's nothing short of stunning.
0: Yeah.
2: I mean, it's the buzz, even as Mark and I entertained, you know, we weren't awarded the franchise yet. It was obvious. I mean, people were, I mean, the Lowell Spinners were incredibly successful financially. Mm-hmm. You know, they didn't go bankrupt because of interest or demand or the fan base. It was just Major League Baseball contracted the minor leagues. And so they really didn't have a choice. So the Futures League, you know, when they went through contraction, they went from 160 to 120 minor league baseball teams. Little known fact, at the same time, they went from 40 rounds to 20 rounds in the draft. So all those players that used to then progress into the single A affiliates like the Lowell Spinners for the Red Sox are now playing college ball and now playing summer college ball. So it's, to the first approximation, it's the same age group, some very similar skill level.
0: Okay.
2: I mean, you could argue that once they've already been drafted, they might be more, but we have a lot of draft candidates, on the roster. So it's to the first approximation, it's the same quality of baseball.
0: Yeah. And then when it comes to the team getting up and running, Mark, in the dugout, how are they feeling? How are they doing? Is it all kind of coming together and gelling?
1: Yeah, so we've put together a Hall of Fame lineup in regards to our coaching staff. So we've got Kevin Graber, well-respected coach, throughout the country. And then we've got some local talent on the coaching staff as well. Danny Graham from Lowell High School, former independent league player. We've got Ryan Caulfield from Merrimack College. And then we round out a Stetson pitching coach, Anthony DeFabia. So, we're really, really excited about what we're able to offer our players on the field, as far as the player development and competitive edge program that we're putting together. And then LaLacha Park, where we're housing our players for the year on their playing surfaces, the grand marquee jewel of Lowell as far as baseball stadiums.
0: Absolutely. I went there several times for Spinners games back in the day, and it was such a fun fan experience. I mean, I am not the, most knowledgeable baseball fan, but I can tell you minor league baseball is my favorite because it's A, partly unhinged between innings, and B, it's just much more of, I think, a laid-back, fun baseball experience. And John, tell me about what that experience is going to look like now that people are coming back to LaLacha Park.
2: Yeah, one of the first moves that Mark and I made was we hired back the former president and general manager of the former Spinners.
0: Okay.
2: I think it was 8 or 10 years in a row they had sellouts. And so at the peak of their franchise, Tim Barman was the president and GM. We hired him back as the chief operating officer specifically so we resurrect 100% of the fan experience.
0: Nice.
2: And the significance of that is key because you mentioned your baseball experience.
0: Yeah.
2: They used to do exit interviews, and 75% of the people didn't know the score and didn't even know who won. They go to the games for the social experience. It's like a giant party. We've got a kids' zone out in left field where kids can go in the bouncies, inflatables, and a carnival games, and a dunk tank, and it's like a 3-hour party for the family.
0: And the food. Please tell me about the food.
2: Well, so the food, the other critical dimension is it's all about family affordability. I
0: Right.
2: mean, we're Red Sox ticket now, I think, averages $65. Our tickets are 10 and 12 bucks.
0: Love that. Love
2: So
0: that.
2: for a fraction of the cost of a theme park, right? People can go enjoy a game. They say it's like you go to the party and a baseball game breaks out.
0: I
2: So
0: love that.
2: it's family friendly, affordable concessions too. We're making sure that all the food and the beverages are super affordable so families can feel comfortable going en masse.
0: Yeah.
1: So Nicole, where can you beat this? A ticket, a beer, and a hot dog for $18.
0: Say less. I can't get that at like the local restaurant or even anywhere close to that at this point. And it's good food too. I mean, I've never had a bad meal over with the Spinners.
2: Yes. So it's actually we have Aramark doing the food service, so
0: Okay.
2: same exact food service as Fenway. So
0: Nice.
2: it'll be good,
0: Can't blame
2: only a
0: you.
2: lot more affordable.
0: Well, thank goodness for that, because again,
2: Yes.
0: families are struggling right now, but it doesn't mean they can't have fun. We need to have
2: Yes.
0: more fun, especially those beautiful New England summer nights. I mean, Mark, looking back at your career, what was it like being out there on the field and now being on this side of things? Tell me about how you feel about this transition in your career.
1: Yeah, I'll second John's earlier comment. It's surreal. Baseball has always been a big passion of my life, so I truly enjoyed my playing career. And part of it was just, being competitive on the field and always trying to go out there and earn that next step, right? And that translated into my career after baseball, where kind of parlayed that into giving back what was so important to me in my career to now the youth that aspire to go and play college baseball. Or competitive high school baseball as well, right? And then hopefully that cascades into other opportunities for them. So now to be able to take that baseball acumen and turn that into business has been, really, really fun to do. And having a partner like John aside me has been really fantastic too, because it brings a lot of these visions and ideas to life.
0: How are people coming in when it comes to sponsorships and ads, and is that coming back in full force for you all?
2: Yeah, so it's been a little bit of a slow haul because the franchise was awarded in October
0: Okay.
2: and we didn't get public until November, and a lot of the sponsorship budgets for 26 were already finalized. So we're kind of behind the eight ball, and we gained a lot of momentum, and we've got great momentum now. So that's really turning on in a much bigger way. Same thing with game tickets, getting the word out to everybody. We managed to pick up the previous Spinner's social channels.
0: Oh, okay.
2: So we're 27,000 or something on Facebook and a pretty big Instagram following. So that's good. But you know, there are a lot of people who still aren't big social media folks. So I think we're well on our way to resurrecting 100% of the success of the previous spinners.
0: I believe you both can do it. So, Mark, if people want to get involved, if they want to get a ticket, how can they do that? I'm assuming the website is the best place.
1: Yeah, so website's going to be the best place to go, lowellspinners.com. We're also really heavy on our social handles, so Facebook, Instagram, Twitter.
2: We're on TikTok now, too.
0: Oh, okay. You're going to be like the Savannah Banana sort of vibe, dancing around out there, maybe?
2: Oh, we've got a young, yeah, yes. Well, we got to see if we can get the players to dance.
0: Okay,
2: right? But,
0: okay.
2: There is a history, and up in Nashua, they do that. So I think it really depends on the personalities of the players.
0: Yeah.
2: But yeah, I mean, that fan first entertainment that the Savannah Bananas do is exactly the same spirit.
0: Okay.
2: So you'll see a lot of the same things. I mean, the big difference and you know is we maintain the integrity of the game.
0: Okay.
2: So it's not just, you know, throwing the rules out and so on. But right. Yeah, so that is exactly the spirit of what people are going to experience when they come.
1: What's also cool, Nicole, is we've got our Canaligator inflatable out in front of our stadium now. And what's been really interesting the past 2 days when that's been out there, we've got people stopping in their cars, getting out and taking pictures next to the Canaligator. And that's in turn now brought a lot more walk-up sales to us at our ticket window as well.
0: Yeah.
1: So that's another area you can go get your tickets. Walking up at the ticket window, we're currently open for business.
0: Oh, beautiful. So look for the alligator and then you'll be able to go buy some tickets. And parking. People are always wanting a place to park. What's the parking situation over at the park?
2: Yeah, so we've got we're right on campus at UMass Lowell, so very, very safe.
0: Okay.
2: You know, it's, some people aren't familiar with downtown Lowell. It's a great location. We've got a parking lot right on one side, a parking garage on the other side. We've got a third parking garage within a short walk, and then all the city street parking, and it's all less than $10. So it's, you know, very affordable parking situation.
0: Beautiful. And I'm sure you can get there on public transit if you need to, all sorts of ways to get to the park.
2: Yeah. So, I mean, we're not that far from the train station, the Gallagher station. And so one of the things we're considering is actually drawing people up from Boston. And the university offered to operate a shuttle from the station over to the game.
0: That'd be great. Yeah.
2: Yeah. So it's, yeah. So the public transportation in Lowell is also quite convenient.
0: For sure. All right. So again, the website, lowellspinners.com. You can go get your tickets there. You can just go and have a good time. Just kind of sit back and relax for a night and go have some fun and watch some good baseball. And it's a really affordable, fun evening. So I'm excited for this, both of you. Thank you so much for your time on the show.
2: Thank you.
1: Thank you, Nicole.
0: If you're here in Massachusetts and you found yourself reaching out for help using the 988 Suicide and Crisis Hotline, there's a pretty good chance you've connected with somebody from Samaritan's South Coast in Westport. Their team of volunteers are the voice you hear or the person on the other end of the text when you're in a moment of crisis. They take a lot of those calls every year, and now they've been chosen by the state to serve in a much bigger role. They've received a major grant from the Public Health Department to expand their services, not just to Southeastern Mass, but to cover the entire Commonwealth. Soon that coverage also is not going to be just calls, but texting and chatting 24 hours a day, 7 days a week. This is a big task, but Executive Director Darcy Lee says they're up for it. Darcy, thanks for being here on the show this week. And for starters, if people aren't familiar with the Samaritans, the work you do, tell us a bit more about that work.
3: Samaritan South Coast is a 43-year-old organization located in Westport, Massachusetts. We have 70 trained staff, volunteers, and student interns who answer calls and now text and chat on the 988 hotline 24 hours a day, 7 days a week. We are the state's full-service 988 center answering calls, texts, and chats 24 hours a day, 7 days a week.
0: Wow. 24/7, that is a lot of staffing to contend with. And you said a lot of volunteers are involved here. How does that process all work?
3: Well, we take volunteers all year long who are interested in working on the hotline and now text and chat. So there is a training program that they go through. They are trained at least 40 hours. It is a minimum of 40 hours of training, and then training about safety planning, warm transfers to mobile crisis intervention, the behavioral health helpline, to other hotlines.

0: student interns from our undergraduate institutions around the South Coast, and also master's level interns who are receiving their master's in social work. So we are helping to train the next generation of social workers, medical professionals, educators, psychiatrists, psychologists, clinicians, therapists, the people who are going to be doing this work and working in the general population, supporting people around their mental health and wellness in the future.
1: Yeah. And last year alone, I see here you answered almost 40,000 calls. And people might think Samaritan South Coast. I mean, I'm from the South Coast, so I know that we're talking like New Bedford, Fall River, you know, getting over to Wareham and whatnot, not the Cape. But anyway, so you would think that that would be 40,000 calls from that part of the state. But no, you have a much broader reach. And that was even before you became the state's full-time center.
0: Correct. So we answer calls primarily for Bristol and Norfolk counties. We answer backup for other centers in Massachusetts who serve Worcester County, Plymouth County, Barnstable County, Dukes County, and Nantucket counties. So we really are answering for half of the state, and that's on the phone calls alone. But now with this introduction of text and chat, we are answering text and chat for the entire state.
1: Okay, Darcy Lee is on the show with us right now. We're talking with her. She's from Samaritan South Coast. We're talking about all the great work they do with the 988 hotline here in Massachusetts. We do have to take a short break. Much more with Darcy from Samaritan South Coast in a matter of minutes here on New England Weekend.
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8: -53 degrees, showers in Boston at 10:30. Good evening, I'm Al Griffith, and here's what's happening. A Boston firefighter who died fighting a fire in Dorchester last night is being remembered as a hero and the heart of the firehouse. 24-year veteran Boston firefighter Robert Bobby Kilduff Jr. fell from a third-floor window while fighting a house fire on Treadway Road. He was rushed to the hospital with severe injuries, where he was pronounced dead. The 53-year-old father of two was a third-generation Boston firefighter and a Marine Corps veteran. His funeral arrangements are being finalized, and investigation is underway into the cause of the fire. The suspected gunman in Saturday night shooting at a White House checkpoint was known to Secret Service. ABC's Selena Wang has more.
9: Trump was in the Oval Office with his aides as a gunman approached a security checkpoint on Saturday night and started firing. Officials say the suspect has a history of incidents involving the White House. He encountered law enforcement in June 2025 for blocking a point of entry at the White House. He was detained and involuntarily committed for a mental evaluation. 1 month later, he was arrested after he attempted to enter a White House checkpoint. Court records showing a judge ordered he stay away from White House grounds.
8: Now, no Secret Service personnel were injured in the incident. The gunman was shot and later died at the hospital. A bystander was also struck by gunfire. D.C. police say it was a non-life-threatening gunshot wound, and the person remains in the hospital for treatment. Core faculty members at Lesley University have ratified a new contract after 2 years of negotiations. The Cambridge Day says the new contract includes higher minimum salaries for new and existing faculty, 2% annual wage increases retroactive to January 2025, and new limits to course sizes. Some Salem residents are pushing back on an incoming museum while others can't wait for its arrival. Here's WBZ's Jared Brosnan.
10: The Traveling Warren Occult Museum is expected to open late summer in Salem, featuring over a dozen exhibits on alleged paranormal activity.
11: Reaction to the museum has been kind of mixed. Some people are like, all for it, this is going to be cool. And other people are like, this is not something Salem needs.
10: Tours of Salem owner Giovanni Alabizo says some are concerned the museum will paint an inaccurate picture of Salem's witch history, but others are excited about the main attraction, the Annabelle doll, which inspired a series of horror movies in the Conjuring universe. Alabizo doesn't expect it to add much to the Halloween chaos, but believes revelers will probably enjoy the museum more than the residents.
11: It's a different time than the rest of the year, and so it's a different demographic, and this museum, I mean, is going to, some people are going to fit right in with this demographic, and others maybe not, you know, but it's going to be crazy as usual.
10: The museum will set up shop on Essex Street in late August and is expected to last into December. Jer Brosnan, WBZ, Boston's News Radio.
8: 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The Subaru Retailers of New England all-wheel drive traffic on the threes with Steve Perez.
12: Thank you, Al. It's been a mostly quiet overnight due to the fact that it's a holiday. Some rain and some fog downtown, but no major worries. We had some crashes. They've all cleared. The downtown 93 southbound O'Neill Tunnel is moving freely now. It was jammed up for a bit there. The Callahan also had delays due to a crash. That, too, has cleared. Salvatown, you're good on the Expressway 2495. Route 3, the Sagamore, and the Bourne Bridges are fine. Meanwhile, north of town, 95 south, a two-car crash in Georgetown to Route 133. That's clearing out now. Light volume up there, not much of a slowdown regardless. And on the pike west of the city at Newton Corner, a crash there has cleared, so we're looking good throughout the Commonwealth at the moment. Steve Perez, WBZ 24-Hour Traffic Network.
8: Now the four-day WBZ AccuWeather forecast with Carl Erickson.
13: Remaining cloudy and damp through tonight with occasional rain and drizzle along with areas of fog, low near 50. Tomorrow, Memorial Day, a wet start with periods of rain through midday, then drying out in the afternoon as clouds convert to some sunshine. There'll also be warmer temperatures in place with a high of 71. Mostly cloudy tomorrow night, low near 60. Nice and warmer on Tuesday, a mix of clouds and sunshine, high 78. That warm-up continues into Wednesday with a partly sunny sky. Slight chance for an afternoon shower, high 85. I'm AccuWeather meteorologist Kai Erickson, WBZ, Boston's News Radio.
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8: 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The final score was 6-5. WBZ News Time is 10:36. Back now to New England Weekend with Nicole Davis. I'm Al Griffith.
17: Welcome back to New England Weekend from WBZ News Radio in Boston. I'm Nicole Davis. Right now we're talking about the 988 Suicide and Crisis Lifeline. And of course, there is a deep Massachusetts connection to 988. Back in 2019, Congressman Seth Moulton from the North Shore was actually the one to introduce bipartisan legislation. He wrote this up. It's called the National Suicide Hotline Designation Act. And the aim here was to make accessing mental health support as easy as accessing medical support. You call 911 for help, and now here you can call 988. So in 2020, that was signed into law, and 988 is now the nationwide three-digit phone number for this lifeline. Here in Massachusetts, you can call, you can text, you can chat. And in Eastern Mass, and sometimes even parts of Central Mass, the person on the other end of that line is going to be from Samaritan South Coast. And this is a vastly majority volunteer effort here, just to be there for anybody who needs a little bit of assistance, somebody who might need some resources in a time of crisis, or somebody who just needs somebody to listen. Oftentimes, we just want somebody to hear us and make us feel heard. So Samaritan's South Coast has been working on this for quite some time. They do a great job, and it's because they do such a good job that the state just gave them a major grant to not just keep their work going, but expand it around the Commonwealth. We were just starting to learn a bit more about that in detail when we got to the break. Darcy Lee, the executive director of Samaritan's South Coast, is here with us. We're going to get right back to that conversation right now, but I do encourage you again, if you want to hear the first few minutes, definitely head to the podcast, which you can find on any of your favorite streaming services. Just look for WBZ New England Weekend. It should be there, easy to find, and we'll give you more resources at the end of the conversation. Let's get to it.
18: We answer calls primarily for Bristol and Norfolk counties. We answer backup for other centers in Massachusetts who serve Worcester County, Plymouth County, Barnstable County, Dukes County, and Nantucket counties. So we really are answering for half of the state, and that's on the phone calls alone. But now with this introduction of text and chat, we are answering text and chat for the entire state.
17: Wow. So tell me a little bit about that new program. This is a $500,000 contract. All the good you can do, that's got to be just incredible news for you. So how did this all come about?
18: We applied to the Department of Public Health for this contract last November, and we received the news, the good news, that we would be awarded the contract for a pilot program moving forward this year and being able to roll this program out in increments so that our staff is fully trained and ready to answer texts and chats. So right now we're answering 6 hours a day with backup from Vibrant Emotional Health. Vibrant Emotional Health is the national center that oversees 988 overall. By October, we will be 24 hours a day with text and chat. So we are afforded this opportunity, Nicole, because we have built an infrastructure around our call taking on the hotline that supports our call takers, our crisis counselors, as much as it supports our callers. And that's really important. This is hard work. This is impactful work, and it is rewarding work, but it can also be traumatic work as well. So not just hearing people at their darkest moments, but also different situations that people are going through. And we allow people to call and say what ever they need to say on the phone. Same with the text and chat. So as we built up our organization and our infrastructure to answer the 988 calls beginning in 2022, we are doing the very same with text and chat. So our crisis counselors are supported by trained supervisors who reach out for emergency intervention when needed, but also we support those crisis counselors when they are on the phone and making sure that they are safe and get what they need.
17: Yeah, and I appreciate that, because in a situation like this, every second counts, and you need to make sure that the people on your side of the line, mentally they're clear, emotionally they're clear, because like you said, this is traumatic stuff. But if you have somebody jumping in like that, what is it they always say on the planes? You have to take care of yourself before you take care of others. So that makes a lot of sense, and it matters that you are there to offer that support.
18: That's correct. Right. We have a critical incident stress management therapist that we are contracted with that supports our crisis counselors, our supervisors, volunteers, anybody who works on the hotline. And that's really important, because it's not just the most serious calls that can be impactful. It can be a call from a young person, an older person, somebody who might be experiencing something that one of our crisis counselors has experienced themselves. And that can be extremely traumatic for people. So we make sure that they are supported. We also have established this infrastructure so that we can answer at a high answer rate. We're at 95% answer rate right now on our hotline, and we answer in under 20 seconds. That was really important for the Massachusetts Department of Public Health to choose a center that is consistent in the best practices of answering under 20 seconds and at a 95% answer rate.
17: Love that. So I did have a question, actually, when I knew I was going to talk to you. So maybe you can shed a bit of light on this, because I remember last year, the nationwide 988 hotline ended its services for LGBTQ young people. Has that impacted your work? And if so, how? And if not, well, how, I guess?
18: It did impact our work, Nicole. And in fact, we learned a month prior to when that service was going to end. It ended on July 17th of last year, 2025. We learned a month prior to that that the federal government was not going to fund the Press 3 option for 988. And we know that young people who are calling 988 and are part of the LGBTQ plus community are at greater risk of attempting suicide. They are at greater risk of being bullied, of being discriminated against, and need more support than your average caller. Now, that doesn't mean, of course, that we're not going to support every caller the same way. We take every call the same way. Right. But what was different here is that we had to be prepared for more callers at higher risk. And at the outset of the call, we always ask, are you suicidal? We had to be ready for more people saying yes.
17: Okay.
18: And so we took a page out of the Trevor Project, and we were able to train using some of their trainings around cultural competencies and also around working with people so that we could be more affirming with them and recognizing that they were at higher risk and that we might have to act sooner during a phone call to get that crisis intervention in place for them. Now, what really helps too is that we are able to do warm transfer phone calls to mobile crisis intervention. That is provided through our community behavioral health centers statewide, actually. And so that helps people because anybody can be assessed on the phone by a clinician through a warm transfer phone call that we have provided for them, so they don't have to repeat their story again. We can repeat it for them, and they can move into that assessment phase. And then they can be seen in the community where they are located. That's what's so important to remember about 988 is it is the continuum of crisis services that happens right here locally for anyone who is calling from Pittsfield to Provincetown, right? Yeah. And so they're going to get services that are local to them. They're going to get resources and referrals that are local to them as well. Mm-hmm. And they will also be seen at a community behavioral health center that is local to them if they need it. We look at 988 as the first stop on the Massachusetts Behavioral Health Roadmap. And 988 is that place to call. There is someone to respond, mobile crisis intervention. Clinicians from the community behavioral health centers will go out to where a person is and see them. And then the place to go is the community behavioral health center. So all services in the local community where the person is at.
17: It benefits the community providers. It benefits the people who are calling. And frankly, when we're in a time where there is a significant lack of mental health services for a variety of reasons, we could probably talk for 30 more minutes about that. But we are really struggling nationwide with we have a lack of providers. We have a lack of resources. A crisis center situation like this, I mean, this is what could really save and does save a lot of people.
18: It does. And in fact, just 2 weeks ago, the Journal of the American Medical Association came out with a study that since 988 was launched in 2022, youth suicides have gone down by more than 4,000 suicides. Wow. That's really impactful, right?
17: Mm-hmm.
18: So we know that this service works. It is evidence-based now. Now, for most people, they're not going to think about calling 988 unless they're in an emotional crisis. But we like to remind people that you can call, text, or chat for any reason. It's confidential. It is non-judgmental support that you will receive from a trained crisis counselor. If you need crisis intervention, we can provide that either through an emergency response system or through the mobile crisis intervention. But most of the time, we are listening. We're listening 90% of the time and talking 10% of the time. We do the same thing on text and chat. We allow people to say what they need to say because if they are heard, they feel better. And

0: interesting statistic on our line is that 80% of the people who call us at Samaritan South Coast, they feel better at the end of their phone call. And we hope to see those same results from text and chat.
1: Yeah, and honestly, like you said, somebody just needs to be heard. They may not have family around, they may not have friends around. Sometimes people just want to be heard, and I'm grateful that you're there to give them that support. So, where do we go from here? You've got this contract. You mentioned October is where text and chat is coming in. Give me a bit of a timeline here for the next 6 months, like how this is all going to play out.
0: Already answering text and chat 6 hours a day with backup from Vibrant Emotional Health. And we are rolling it out, training new people, hiring new people, getting everyone in place and that infrastructure in place so that we will be 24 hours by October. How it plays out is that more people can reach the 988 hotline, whoever needs us from wherever they are and through any of the methods that are available. Sometimes you can't talk on the phone. You might need privacy. Maybe you're riding a train or it's the middle of the night and you don't want to wake other people up in your home, or you might be hearing impaired. So texting and chatting offers people the opportunity to reach out whenever they need us. And we're really excited to be able to provide this service and know that we can build upon the foundation that our Massachusetts Department of Public Health has established here in Massachusetts and our federal government has established with the biggest investment they have made in mental health services in the history of the United States. So we're part of a movement that really fills the gap for so many people. Anyone can reach out of any age for any reason. And I mentioned earlier about that emergency intervention. We want people to call us before they get to a crisis level because that keeps them safer. But if you're in crisis, do reach out. We want people to think of 988 the way we all think of 911 when you need law enforcement, an emergency, you've had an accident. We want people to think of 988 is the very same, but for emotional crises. And what's really beneficial too is that not everybody will end up in an emergency room. We only call rescue for about 1% of our callers, yet 11% of them are suicidal at the outset of the call. So that's really important for people to recognize. A lot of people are afraid to reach out, whether it's call, text, or chat, because they're afraid that law enforcement's going to get involved or they will have to take that ambulance ride, which is an additional cost for many people. They'll end up in an emergency room where they might not get the care they need. That's where mobile crisis comes in. So there's a lot that we can do on the hotline and now with text and chat that keeps people safer, that keeps people where they are in their community and getting the services that they need, bridging that gap for so many people.
1: So if somebody needs you, again, grab your phone, text 988 right there. Super simple. Also, by the way, the chat services, do they go to your website, Samaritan South Coast? How do they go about doing that?
0: If you want to chat on a computer, simply type into your browser 988lifeline.org.
1: Wow, that's super simple. Okay, so you don't have to know about the Samaritan's website, literally just 988lifeline.org, and it's going to know you're in Massachusetts. You're going to be connected to somebody here in the Bay State.
0: That's correct.
1: Fabulous. And then again, if you are in Massachusetts, all you have to do to talk to somebody, 988, and it's going to connect to you there at the Samaritans.
0: Mm-hmm.
1: Beautiful. All right. Well, how can people find out more about the work you're doing and maybe, you know, support you if you're calling for donations, if you need volunteers? How can people get involved?
0: People are interested in learning more about Samaritan South Coast services. Simply go to SamaritansSoCo.org. That's our website. You can also call, text, or chat from there. You can also learn about our Safe Place peer-to-peer support group for people who have lost someone to suicide. We have a twice-monthly group that meets virtually, and people can join that. It's a way that people can heal, be with others who have experienced the same type of grief, and share resources as well as that support system that they need. We also do bully prevention activities in our community with young people and their caregivers, parents, guardians. We do that at health fairs across both Bristol County and Norfolk County. We're going to be expanding that as well now that we are statewide for text and chat services. So there's also links there for people who are looking to volunteer. We do have some paid positions as well. And if there are any student interns out there, we welcome you to join our internship program, because we're really proud that we are able to help educate our future caregivers in this state. And that's really exciting for us.
1: That's super exciting. And really, thank you for the work you're doing. And to all the Samaritans volunteers out there, if you can hear this, thank you, because this is critical, important work for our community. So again, SamaritansSoCo.org. If you're on the South Coast, but again, 988, call, text. It's there for you. Darcy, thank you so much for the time.
0: Thank you.
1: That's it for the show this week. Thanks again for joining us this time around. I hope you have a safe and healthy Memorial Day weekend as we remember those who made the ultimate sacrifice. Please join us again next week for another edition of the show. I'm Nicole Davis from WBZ News Radio on iHeartRadio.
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8: Hello and welcome. This is your WBEZ Book Club. I'm Jordan Rich. He's known as the inventor of the telephone. Of course, we're talking about Alexander Graham Bell. And he's the subject of a book entitled The Invention of Miracles, Language, Power, and Alexander Graham Bell's Quest to End Deafness. The author is Katie Booth. Alexander Graham Bell's mother was deaf. And later in life, he married a woman who was deaf. And his lifelong goal was to help the hearing impaired. The telephone really sprang from his desire to create a speech reading machine. But we also learned of Bell's attempts to suppress American Sign Language, thus leading to a bit of a civil war among the deaf community. I'd like to note that Katie Booth, the author, growing up with deaf family members, has made it her life's work to protect their rights and preserve their dignity, a story that takes us well beyond the telephone. The Invention of Miracles, Language, Power, and Alexander Graham Bell's Quest to End Deafness. The Book Club, WBZ, Boston's News Radio.
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2: 53 degrees, showers in Boston at 11 o'clock. Good evening. I'm Al Griffith, and here's what's happening. A Boston firefighter who died fighting a fire in Dorchester last night is being remembered as a hero and the heart of the firehouse. 24-year veteran Boston firefighter Robert Bobby Kilduff Jr. fell from a third-floor window while fighting a house fire on Treadway Road. He was rushed to the hospital after sustaining serious injuries and was pronounced dead. The 53-year-old father of two was a third-generation Boston firefighter, also a Marine Corps veteran. His funeral arrangements are being finalized, and investigation is underway into the cause of that fire. U.S. officials trying to prevent the largest Ebola outbreak in Africa from coming into America, but with the World Cup just weeks away, the possibility of exposure increases.
14: As the U.S. inches closer to the start of the FIFA World Cup, multiple countries now with travel restrictions in place, including the United States. The U.S. saying U.S. citizens who have been to the DRC, Uganda, or South Sudan must now head to airports in Virginia and Atlanta for health screenings. A third airport in Houston added to that list on Tuesday. Foreign visitors and U.S. green card holders who have traveled through or coming from those areas in the last 21 days have been blocked from entering the country.
2: That's ABC's Lama Hassan. Regional officials say the United States is close to a deal with Iran to end the war and reopen the Strait of Hormuz. President Trump said negotiations are proceeding constructively, but he advised not rushing into a deal. The regional officials say the agreement would see Iran giving up its stockpile of highly enriched uranium. The Strait's reopening would happen in parallel with the U.S. lifting its blockade of Iranian ports. Now, that would begin to ease the global energy crisis. The deal would also end the war between Israel and Hezbollah, although Israel remains concerned about Hezbollah's threat. A Cambridge staple that's been a part of the community for more than 100 years is getting ready to close next month. Here's WBZ's Emma Friedman.
15: It's been in his family for 107 years with a whole lot of girl power.
16: Started with my great-grandmother in 1919, then my grandmother and my mother. So three pioneering women. established this restaurant.
15: Gary Mitchell owns S&S Restaurant, a place that's meant a lot to the Inman Square community.
16: It has a feeling of home, a feeling of comfort, and people come here and they like it and they come back year after year, day after day. It's a special place.
15: Just walk in the door and there's people lined up at the deli or waiting for a booth or looking through the extensive six-page menu.
16: When you've been in business for 107 years, it's more than just a restaurant. I have been the steward of a legacy.
15: Gary and his sister decided after four generations, it's time to close S&S, but this isn't a sad story.
16: This is a celebration of 107 years in business. We are booming. As you can see today, business is great. It's just, it's time for us to look for another legacy family or business that will come into this iconic site, and we are going to take our time and find the right company and the right people to take over.
15: In Cambridge, Emma Friedman, WBZ Boston's News Radio.
17: 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Traffic on the threes with Steve Perez.
18: Thank you, Al. It's a holiday overnight. That means no work crews right now. Light volume through the city. Looking good downtown. Just some areas of light fog and definitely still raining out there, but nothing major. South of town, Expressway 24 and 95 are fine. Route North, our earlier crash at Clark Road has cleared. No trouble out west on the Pike 290 or Route 2. 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
19: Now the four-day WBZ AccuWeather forecast with Carl Erickson.
20: Remaining cloudy and damp through tonight with pockets of rain and drizzle, low near 50. Then for tomorrow, Memorial Day, rain through at least midday, then drying out in the afternoon, also becoming warmer as clouds give way to some sunshine, high 71. Mostly cloudy tomorrow night, low near 60. Then nice and warmer on Tuesday with clouds and some sunshine, high 78. Warming up again on Wednesday with clouds and some sunshine, slight chance for an afternoon shower, high near 85. I'm AccuWeather meteorologist Kai Erickson, WBZ, Boston's News Radio.
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19: The Minnesota Twins sweeping the Red Sox away at Fenway today, taking all three games. Final score today, Twins 6, Sox 5. Celtic Jaylen Brown named to the All-NBA second team for the second time in his career. WBZ News Time 11:07. I'm Al Griffith.
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27: Well, as I think most of you know, I was off on Monday night, went to a great event in Boston, in downtown Boston, hosted by my next guest, the Israeli Consul General to New England, Benny Cerrone. It was a wonderful night, and he is here with us tonight to continue our own acknowledgement and celebration of the 78th birthday of the Nation of Israel, which was formed and founded and recognized first, I believe, by the United States in May of 1948. It's been a tumultuous time for the Israeli people. They have been attacked constantly for 8 decades now by some of their neighbors who now have come to change their attitude towards this this nation. And I'm delighted to welcome, as he welcomed me on Monday night, tonight I get to return the favor, Consul General, and welcome you to Nightside. Thanks for joining us tonight. It was a wonderful celebration the other night.
0: Good night, Dan. Good night. Always good to be at Nightside, and I'm honored to be here with you and the listeners tonight. And thank you for coming to our celebration earlier this week. It was all our honor to have you. And you're absolutely right. The United States was the first state to recognize Israel after we announced our independence back in 1948. And the relationship between Israel and the United States have only getting, better and stronger over the years, and we are proud to stand together at this moment.
27: You know, one of the things that I wanted to do tonight for my audience, and I hope that you will indulge me, I'd like to for you to just briefly remind people of how Israel in its current incarnation came to be. I mean, Israel has existed for centuries, for millennia. But the nation state that all of us know today is 78 years young. Our country this year is 250 years old. And I'd like to have you just briefly explain to people who perhaps are open-minded and maybe need to better understand for themselves and for, you know, their friends and family, how Israel came to be. Because I think that a lot of people don't appreciate the history. And if you'd like, I'd just love to get a little bit of a tutorial from you for my audience. And then I want to talk about some of the points that you made in your speech the other night, which was really good, and I really enjoyed it, where you talked a lot about sports and a lot about the love of sports that Israelis have for in many cases similar sports. Your MC was great the other night, a gentleman who was a broadcaster and very much associated with the NBA. But let's first start just with the history, because some people, I don't know if they forget how Israel came to be.
0: Oh, thank you, Dan. And you send me back to my history classes, back in my elementary school. But I think I was a good student, so I'll try to recapture what I learned both at home and at school. Basically, the most important thing is that we Israelis and Jews came back, starting 150 years ago, back to our ancestral homeland. We used to live in Israel. We had a kingdom there. The Jewish people used to live there. And then 2,000 years ago, after the Second Temple was destroyed, the people of Israel went to, into exile, and we basically got spread into the four corners of Earth. 150 years ago, more or less, with the early ideas of modern Zionism, Jews from all over the world started to, think again that now is a good time and the right momentum to try to come back and reestablish our own national home back in our ancestral homeland. We Jews have been, thinking and dreaming about going back to Jerusalem for thousands of years. Every year when we are sitting together, Jewish families celebrating Passover and we read the Haggadah, we keep on, we always ending up with the same sentence, Lashana haba b'Yerushalayim, for the next year in Jerusalem. So this has been the dream of ours, a vision of ours for generations over generations. hundreds and thousands of years. 150 years ago, Jews started to, you know, actually implement that and to come back gradually, buying plot after plot of lands in Israel, and then, you know, establishing presence there, starting to build cities and build towns and villages, and then over time, and the Jewish population got bigger and bigger and stronger and stronger, and we, you know, worked together in order to organize our presence. And the vision has always been very clear. This is a path that is going to lead us towards the establishment of our own independent state. That has been a state in the making for a couple of good decades, and it all ended up in 1948 when, you know, after the UN resolution in 1947 that acknowledge the need and the legitimacy to establish a Jewish independent state in Palestine, we established and, you know, announced our you know, existence as a state, and we're honored and happy to see United States that was the first state to recognize the newly established, the modern state of Israel, to be followed right after by a long list of many other countries in the world. And that's our story, pretty much.
27: But I also think it's important for people to understand that it was no coincidence that the world came to understand the desire that the Jewish people had to gather on what had been Jewish territory millennia ago, especially in the wake of the Holocaust.
0: That is absolutely true. I think that has become much clearer for the whole world. You know, and we Jews had our, unfortunately, fair share of, you know, hardships and pain over the generations, even before the Holocaust. Jews were persecuted. Anti-Semitism is, unfortunately, not a new phenomena. Yep. And we have been suffering for many years as a nation. So the notion that, you know, the ultimate solution, the ultimate thing that we need for ourselves is our own independent state. Now it has become quite clear for all of us what is the price that we as a nation collectively paying for not having a state. We all witnessed what happened during the Holocaust, and I think that has become evident not just for the Jews but also for the rest of the world. And that definitely was among the other factors that contributed to that global understanding and recognition of the right of the Jewish people to come back once again to our ancestral homeland and build our own state.
27: My guest is the Israeli Consul General to New England, Benny Sharoni. If you'd like to join the conversation for the first time, I have a couple of lines at 617-254-1030 and one at 617-931-1030. 617-254-1030 or 617-931-1030. Consul General, we talked a little bit about the history leading up to the formation on the declaration of the State of Israel. 78 years, there's been a lot of attacks by the neighbors of Israel. Now we find many of those same neighbors who attacked Israel, and Israel had to defend itself literally from the get-go, from 1948 through 1967, and the characters of leaders of different countries who have now moved on to better places. Tell us just how difficult it was for Israel to survive, and they did expand through the territory through their response to the attacks that they were under. Just explain it so people understand that Israel did not come in order to wage war, but they waged war to defend themselves.
0: Oh, absolutely. You're absolutely right. You know, the whole Zionist idea and the Israel, you know, we, the Jews, coming back to our own land and building our own state has been under attack even years before the official establishment of the modern state of Israel. You know, starting from the early days of Zionism, you know, Jewish villages and Jewish towns have been under attack and under pogroms, going back to Jaffa in the 20s, and then during the period between 1936 to 1939, where we witnessed tons of attack, and that even before the State of Israel was established. Now, in 1947, the UN took a resolution that called for the creation of the State of Israel, and you know, once we announced and declared our independence, the following day, an attack has been launched on a state that it was just established, right, immediately, by many of our neighboring Arab countries. So our existence, and our desire to build our country, our state, our society, has been under constant attack, even before the state was established. So we, you know, marking a very successful 78 years, but we're also bearing in mind that we are constantly under attack before the state was established and you know, in the years since the establishment of the State of Israel. And I think the when you speak with, you know, my fellow Israelis, most of us will tell you that our sense is that, you know, for years we've been longing for, you know, regional integration of Israel and regional acceptance of the state, that of the fact that Israel is here, and Israel is here not just, you know, for the time being, but Israel is here to stay. You know, we came back and came back for good. Part of the challenges that that notion has been rejected, you know, for so many years by so many of our neighbors, and they, you know, initiated one war after another, always with the same notion that we will try to attack us from here or try to attack us from there, surprise us here or surprise us there. But, you know, the vision on their side has always been clear. Let's try to bring to the total destruction of Israel. And we fought back and, you know, successfully fought back in each war that Israel ever had. And I think what we witnessed in October 7 was exactly this, another kind of renewed attempt to bring to the total destruction of the State of Israel. It started with Hamas, but it wasn't by all means just Hamas. It was part of a bigger idea. I think what happened is just Hamas started earlier without fully coordinating that attempt with the others, but many others share the same vision, that this is an opportunity to bring to the destruction of the State of Israel. And shortly right after, we found ourselves, you know, fighting seven fronts in parallel, not just with Hamas in Gaza, but also with, you know, Hezbollah in Lebanon and in Syria and the Shia militias in Iraq and Iran and in Yemen. And that has been always our story. And unfortunately, that, you know, over the last years, that is still continue to be the case. Now, I think we proved every, you know, we proved once every, you know, every occasion, first and foremost for ourselves, but also to our neighbors and to the world, that this attempt to try to bring to the destruction of Israel is not going to be successful. Not now, not never, not ever.
27: I also think that Israel today is probably better positioned than it has ever been in its 78 years, that there are Arab states that for years swore that they would never deal with Israel, and now, starting with the Abraham Accords, we see that there's a possibility. I'm not saying it's going to happen, but there's a possibility that we could see some actual peace in the Middle East. I know that's your hope. How much of a wish is that, and how much of a potential reality is that?
0: I think we are speaking about practical reality. Look, let's ask ourselves where we were 10 years ago in terms of relationship between Israel and our neighbors. Where we were, you know, we had relationship with Egypt and Jordan, but pretty much nothing official with any of our neighboring countries. You know, and then came October, then came the Abraham Accords, right after the October 7, which in many ways tried to erase everything that has been achieved by the Abraham Accords. We have now more official relationship with, you know, more neighboring countries. We have all kinds of unofficial relationship with some other countries in our region. But when I'm looking towards the future, I'm quite sure that in a couple of years from now, we'll have more, you know, normalized relationship. But, you know, this is not just, you know, a wishful thinking or just a general desire. You know, just last week, we concluded another round of political discussion between Israel and Lebanon in Washington, brokered by the United States, You know, those are historical things. Yes, this is, you know, aimed at addressing hostility and then, you know, trying to find a solution to this ongoing attacks from Hezbollah in Lebanon towards Israel. But we are sitting together, two neighboring countries, and negotiating a security track, negotiating a political track, with the aim of finding by the end of the day a formula, an agreement, something.

0: And, you know, actually, when almost all of the global airlines stopped flying to Israel, the Emirati airlines, you know, kept on flying to Israel and landing in Ben Gurion, you know, through the difficult days of the aftermath of October 7. To me, it's indication that something substantial is happening here, something meaningful and something sustainable. Those are the fruits of peace, and the Israeli vision is to continue and you know, further expand this kind of new partnership and new relationship with the countries around us. Unfortunately, you know, Iran's Ayatollah regime has created in his behavior and regional policies an obstacle that is kind of sending freezing effect on some other countries to move ahead in terms of normalizing their relationship with Israel. But as we are seeing a weakened Iran, I'm quite sure that we'll see more of those positive developments in the year to come.
1: Let us hope. We got to take a quick break. I want to go to phone calls. I also want to just briefly touch, if you would, when we come back, the analogies that you drew the other night during your presentation between America and Israel, and how that we are very close. We may be geographically in disparate parts of the world, but we are very close in terms of philosophy and in terms of history and in terms of alliance. And so we'll talk about that, and I'll also invite people to call and comment and join the conversation. 617-254-1030 or 617-931-1030. 617-254-1030 or 617-931-1030. Honored to have as our guest Israel's Consul General to New England, Benny Sharoni. We'll be back on Nightside. More conversation and more phone calls coming back on Nightside.
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1: This is Dan Ray. 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
8: I'm Al Griffith with this quick check on the stories trending right now on WBZ News Radio 1030. A Boston firefighter for 24 years who died in the line of duty is being honored as a hero, a dad, and one of the best. Veteran Boston firefighter Robert Bobby Kilduff Jr. was killed Saturday night after falling from the third floor of a Dorchester home while fighting a three-alarm fire on Treadway Road. He was a third-generation Boston firefighter and a U.S. Marine Corps veteran. He survived by his adult daughter and a son. A Cape Cod woman facing charges after police say she was driving drunk when she crashed her car just outside Joint Base Cape Cod Saturday night. State police say the 33-year-old crashed into a construction trailer outside the base's gate on Connery Avenue at around 6 p.m. And in Winthrop, police investigating after a woman shot and killed inside a Beacon Street apartment on Sunday morning. Police say they do have a person of interest who was detained. I'm Al Griffith.
9: 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All-wheel drive. 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
10: At 11:33, we're going to look west of town where you're going to experience a bit of a slowdown on Route 2 westbound in Acton at Central Street. There's a vehicle stalled in the right lane waiting for a tow truck there. Kind of pops up on you as you come around the bend there, so watch for that. The Pike 290, 495 are fine. And Route 24 north at Podolford Street, that's exit 16. The right lane is closed due to a crash that is actually off the road there, but the right lane taken for safety. But light volume out there, there is no delay. Downtown, you're looking good on the deck to connect to the Tobin Bridge, the Pike, and the airport tunnel. Steve Perez, WBZ 24-Hour Traffic Network.
9: Here's the four-day WBZ AccuWeather forecast.
11: Occasional rain and drizzle through tonight, remaining raw and chilly. Lows near 50 for tomorrow, Memorial Day. A wet start to your day with pockets of rain through midday, then becoming warmer as clouds give way to some sunshine in the afternoon. High 71, partly to mostly cloudy tomorrow night. Low near 60, then pleasant and warmer on Tuesday under some sunshine. High 78, even warmer on Wednesday. Clouds and sunshine with an afternoon shower in spots. High near 85. I'm

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11: My guest is the Israeli Consul General to New England, Benjamin Sharoni. If you'd like to join the conversation for the first time, I have a couple of lines at 617-254-1030 and one at 617-931-1030. 617-254-1030 or 617-931-1030. Mr. Consul General, I want to get to some phone calls, and I also do want to finish up with you reminding us of the points you made the other night to a group of New Englanders about the ties and the similarities between our two countries. But let me first of all get Shane in Weymouth, who's calling. Shane, you were first this hour on Nightside with the Consul General from the state, from the nation of Israel to New England. Go ahead, Shane.
12: Well, honored to have you. Thank you, Dan. Benjamin, I had a question. So yesterday we had the largest funded congressional primary event in American history. In the state of Kentucky, we had a member of Congress named Thomas Massie, who was unseated by a newcomer, and the race became so expensive, upwards of tens of millions of dollars, because the state of Israel was allowing a seamlessly endless flow of cash towards the newcomer, because Massie had opposed them multiple times in the past. Now,
11: yeah, I don't think the state of Israel can be involved in U.S. elections, Shane. I think you're incorrect when you say that.
12: Well, no, Miriam Adelson, you know,
11: well, she doesn't represent the... Wait, hold, Shane. Draw a distinction between a United States citizen and the state of Israel. If you're sliding into conversations about the state of Israel, that's just not allowed. It's you're incorrect.
12: I mean, we're talking to an Israeli consulate. What do you mean talking about Israel is not?
11: No, what I'm saying is if you were talking about the state of Israel or the state of France or the nation of France or the nation of England, that's what you're talking about. If there were people, American citizens, who decided to weigh in on... Donald Trump weighed in on that race, Shane.
12: It wasn't a singular person. It was a consorted contingent of what we could colloquially refer to as the Israel lobby.
11: Well, you know what? I'm not going there, Shane. I'm really not, because, first of all, it's anti-Semitic to get into language like that in my mind.
12: Should Israel be able to influence American politics?
11: It's as simple as that.
13: I don't think that what he said dignifies an answer. I just want to be 100% clear. Israel is not putting a single dollar into United States political campaigns.
11: Of course not.
13: That's not our business.
11: Well, I allow all points of view on this program, Mr. Consul General, but when you start off and you want to mislead, not you, when my caller starts off and wants to mislead people, he wants to ask you about a congressional primary, not even a congressional election, a congressional primary. The congressman in question had become a thorn in the side of Donald Trump. Now, whether you like Donald Trump or not is irrelevant. But Trump, as the leader of the Republican Party, has a right to weigh in, and he weighed in heavily on that. And I think that his supporters in Kentucky turned out to vote against this member of Congress who was an outlier within the Trump administration. And it's got nothing to do with Israel. And when people try to drag and make these... It comes close to what I happen to be Roman Catholic, but I understand what a blood libel is, and it gets for me very close to that. That somehow, people are using money for purposes that they're not. It's untrue. It's untrue. Let's keep rolling here. Let me go to Joe in Arlington next, and hopefully we get a better question from Joe. Hey, Joe, you are next on Nightside with the Consul General, Benny Cerrone of Israel to New England. Go ahead, Joe.
14: Yes. Hi, Consul General. Welcome to Boston, as always. Just a quick question. I have a positive view of Israel generally, especially given its geographic importance over there, and I've been there myself a few times on business and pleasure. But what's really disturbing me is, and maybe you can explain it, is the continuous reports here of repeated settler attacks on the tribesmen there in the West Bank. I mean, what the heck is going on there? And why doesn't the government of Israel step in and just stop it?
11: Joe, you phrased a legitimate question. Let's give the Consul General a chance to respond to the question.
13: Please. Thank you for bringing that. And I think it's important to distribute between the facts and the big image out there. Yes, we have witnessed a small group of people who are violating the Israeli law, and this is the first and foremost a violation of the Israeli law, and that's an issue. We are addressing that. The government is actually doing many things, including arrests, including to give all kinds of practical steps in order to mitigate that ugly phenomena, and we are addressing that. And I would be the first one to acknowledge if someone is violating the Israeli law, be that, someone in Tel Aviv or someone in Haifa and someone in one of the settlements, that is a thing that should be addressed, and we are addressing that.
14: Go ahead. Sorry. Excuse me, Consul General, but my impression here is that that is not being addressed. It's being allowed to continually repeat. I'm hearing stories that something like only 5% of the settlers who were involved in these things were ever brought to any form of justice and usually left, given light sentences. and that even some of the Israeli soldiers and army are participating in these completely unjustified attacks on, you know, I mean, these Bedouin farmers out there.
11: I got to be honest with you, Joe. I'm letting all of this in because I'm not familiar with it. I do know that there have been clashes involving Israeli settlers, just as there are people within the United States who break the law. But I have not seen reports in any legitimate media that I look at that suggests that. And if there's
14: it's in the Boston Globe, Dan. I mean, I'm basically a Boston Globe reader.
11: I read the Globe very closely. I got to be honest with you. I read the Globe very closely. I read the Times very closely. I don't see it. Again, the Consul General has admitted that the allegations that you have made, that some settlers are overly protective, are intrusive. He's acknowledging that, and he's simply saying, I don't have any statistics. I don't know what more he can say. He's not denying the existence of these clashes, but I don't know where we can take it from there. So I just I'm up on my break, and I'm just going to say thank you very much for your call. It was a legitimate question. I think he gave you a legitimate answer, and I don't know where else we can go.
14: Okay. Yeah. Next time I read any of the articles, I'll forward you the information.
11: Well, I probably will read them as well. I read the Globe. That's my top newspaper to read every day. There are others that I do read and I see. You know, I think that it's difficult to understand for us to really truly appreciate what the Israeli people have been subjected to for the entirety of the existence of this nation.
14: I appreciate that.
11: Mr. Consul General, you wanted to say something?
13: Yeah, I wanted to say that I just hope the same newspapers that are reporting about such incidents are also, you know, taking the responsibility to report on how those acts are condemned by the Israeli Prime Minister, by the Israeli Minister of Defense, by the Israeli Minister of Foreign Affairs, by the Israeli society. I hope that they are doing their, you know, their journalistic professional, you know, implementing their journalistic professional responsibility by reporting about arrests that Israel does, about pressing charges against people who are involved in such violations of the Israeli law. So I assume if someone wants to get the whole comprehensive picture, let's look at the facts first. Thank you.
11: All right, fair enough. Okay. Joe, I appreciate your questions, and I appreciate your respectful attitude. Thank you.
14: You're welcome. Bye now. Good night.
11: If you'd like to join the conversation for the first time, I have a couple of lines at 617-254-1030 and one at 617-931-1030. 617-254-1030 or 617-931-1030. My guest is the Israeli Consul General to New England. Let me go to Dan in Brookline. Dan, you are next on Nightside with Consul General Sharon. Go right ahead, Dan.
15: Hi, thanks for taking the call. You know, it's really, really disconcerting and depressing when the first call you get is just the classic trope. You know, the Jews control the world. They control the election.
11: Yep.
15: And I'm just wondering, you know, first of all, I want to say I've been listening to you, Dan, since the beginning of when you started on News Radio 1030. And since October 2023, I've realized what a friend of the Jewish people you are, and I can't tell you how much that means. And I think the Consul General has probably already figured that out, but I just want to point that out, that Dan Ray is a true friend, and I can't tell you how much I appreciate the things that you say on the air. But
11: I appreciate those comments. One of the things I try to do is give people, I always feel I can persuade people in just with a conversation. Sometimes I can't, I tend not to cut people off. I try to give people a chance to make statements, but when they start with a patently false statement, which is very close to what I would consider to be blood libel, I just don't want to go there. It's as simple as that. You know, Mrs. Adelson can talk. She doesn't represent the state of Israel. Go ahead. You're on with the Consul General. Let's get positive. Go right ahead.
15: Yeah, so, I think my question is, what do we do? It's a mental illness that after October 7th, 2023, as a Jew, I felt things that I had never felt before, that I am certain have come from thousands of years of this kind of thing happening, right, in my DNA. And I think the people like that first caller have the opposite. They have in their DNA this sickness that is just a suspicion of these people. What do we do about this? Because it's a problem.
13: Dan, thank you very much. And let me start by saying that I second everything that you said about Dan Ray and about Nightside. And it's always great to be in this show. I think we're all facing a very big challenge. And I think the spread of all kinds of twisted idea and the fact that, unfortunately, people, you know, tend to believe or follow such twisted and crazy idea is generally concerning. This is not just about Jews or about Israel. It's about also other populations. But being an Israeli and a Jew myself, this is, you know, especially concerning me and my state. I think we have to, you know, speak times and again about the facts, about the history. We have to call those who are, you know, spreading all kinds of crazy ideas. We have to act whenever anti-Semitism is out there. I just saw the latest ADL report speaking about 400 anti-Semitic incidents across New England in 2025. And if there are 400 anti-Semitic incidents, there should be 400 investigations and 400 cases of bringing, you know, full accountability with regard to those who are, you know, doing those anti-Semitic, you know, remarks or acts. And I think we have to push back. And I think this is what I'm advising myself. This is what I'm advising my team. This is in general, I think, our, you know, perception as Israelis. Just, you know, call out those who are, you know, spreading those lies and demand for accountability and responsibility with regard to every act of anti-Semitism.
11: Dan, I so appreciate your call and you continue listening to Nightside. And I do hope that people's minds can change.
15: Yeah, well, if anyone can do it, you can do it, Dan. Thank you.
11: Thank you, Dan. Appreciate it very much. Mr. Consul General, I wanted to end in the last couple of minutes that we have. I thought you made some great points the other night. We're an older nation. Israel is a young nation. But there are a lot of younger nations in the world. But the similarities between how our nation came to be and how Israel came to be, and the similarity of our goals and our friendship, if you could just touch a couple of those points to wrap it up, I'd appreciate it very much.
13: Oh, sure, Dan. You know, I love Boston, and I love Boston for many reasons. One of them is sports. You guys love football. We in Israel love what we call football. You guys, so I think we can all agree on what is the best thing to do on Monday night. You know, speaking about similarities, but you know, jokes aside, when we are looking at both United States and Israel, we see not just a nation, not just nations, but we also a vision, and we also see two nations and a people who are willing to work hard in order to pursue their dreams, in order to change their reality, their people reality, people who are willing to work hard, you know, every day in order to shape the reality around us and to make sure that we are building a better future for ourselves, for our kids, for our community around us. It's about, you know, that vision and about that willingness to work together to fight and defend our rights, to fight and defend our democracies, even when they're all, you know, when we are facing criticism out there. And both nations are strong, both nations are determined. And I think that those are part of the things that, you know, brings us together. You know, the reception for the Israeli Independence Day, the day before yesterday, we gave out a nice souvenir to those who came and participated. We gave each of the participants, each one who came, a limited edition baseball ball with the logo that we specially made for the celebration earlier this week. It's a limited edition baseball ball, and it says, two nations, one journey. Israel at 78, United States at 250, unity and liberty. And I think that that says it all. You know, when we are looking at this, you know, historical and strong and brave relationship between brave people of the United States and of America and Israel, we see so many similarities. And I think we can continue build on those characteristics of both our nations for the millennia to come.
11: I want you to know that baseball is sitting in my desk in front of me as you describe it. Mr. Consul General, thank you so much for the event on Monday night, and thank you so much for being with us tonight, and we'll have you back soon, and let us hope that things in the Middle East settle down, and I truly hope that Iran comes to their senses and realizes that the path they have been on for the last nearly 50 years needs to change. It has to change, and if it does, the Middle East will blossom in a way in which none of us ever might have been anticipating several years ago. Thanks so much, Benny, for being with us tonight. Thank you so much.
13: Thank you. Amen. Thank you very much, Dan. Thank you for having me.
11: You're very welcome. We'll talk soon. Okay. Thank you so much.
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0: I'm Wayne Cabot. Talk of a deal on ending the war is so far just talk after President Trump said both sides were close. But now, here's ABC's Lama Hassan in London.
1: The president striking a different tone on Truth Social, saying that negotiations towards a deal with Iran are constructive, but both sides must take their time and get it right. So as of right now, there is no official deal yet, but there does seem to be significant movement that the U.S. and Iran are walking towards a two-step interim agreement.
0: Brent crude lower. Another night in evacuation centers for tens of thousands who fear a bulging chemical tank could blow in Orange County, California. A crack has emerged, and Fire Chief J.T. McGovern says that could be a good thing.
1: The president's...
2: It's going to relieve pressure. We want the pressure relieved out of that tank. When we know that there's no pressure, that takes care of one of the major issues that we have right now.
0: Ebola surveillance has been scaled up, and now more than 900 suspected cases have been identified in the Congo region of Africa, a place where civil war is raging, forcing people to flee, even including health and humanitarian workers. The World Health Organization says 10 countries across Africa are at risk from the spread of Ebola, in which victims can bleed out. The closest finish in race history.
3: Swedish native Felix Rosenquist's margin of victory over David Malukas was 233/10,000ths of a second. How close is that? Not even Rosenquist believed he'd won.
4: I thought I didn't have it, and then I shifted up, and it was just kind of sucking up to David, and it was just enough to get me over the finish line.
3: The last lap pass for the win was only the fifth in the 110-year history of the 500. At the Indianapolis 500, Will Clark, ABC Sports.
0: NASCAR paid tribute to Kyle Busch at the Coca-Cola 600 in Charlotte. Busch's wife, son, and family were there. 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
6: This is WBZ News Radio. I'm Al Griffith, and here's what's happening. Flags at half-staff in Massachusetts honoring a fallen Boston firefighter. 24-year veteran firefighter Robert Bobby Kilduff Jr. was killed Saturday night after falling from the third floor of a Dorchester home while fighting a three-alarm fire on Treadway Road. Now, he was a third-generation Boston firefighter and a U.S. Marine Corps veteran. He is survived by his adult daughter and son. Five people have been displaced by that fire. It had spread to all three floors before burning a hole through the roof, and crews stopped the flames before they spread to neighboring homes. The fire's cause remains under investigation. An investigation is underway in Winthrop after a woman is shot and killed inside a Beacon Street apartment on Sunday morning. Police say they do have a person of interest who was detained and who knew the victim. The 47-year-old woman who was shot was rushed to the hospital where she died.
7: 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The Subaru Retailers of New England. All-wheel drive. Traffic on the threes.
8: At 12:03, we begin downtown where the deck, the connector, and the Tobin are fine. On the airport tunnels, you're moving well. There was a crash in the Callahan that was slowing things down for quite some time. That has cleared. You're okay along the Charles Thoreau Drive, Soldiers Field Road. Just some patchy fog and wet roads due to the rain. On the Pike, however, there's an eastbound crash on the ramp to 93 South. You can squeeze by, but it's going to slow you down. 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Text the word radio to 83393. Rainfall 54 degrees. Steve Perez, WBZ traffic on the threes.
7: Here's the 4-day WBZ AccuWeather forecast.
9: Rain and drizzle continue early this morning with temperatures just about steady in the low to mid 50s, with the rest of this Memorial Day holiday bringing continued rain through midday before a warmer afternoon, perhaps featuring a bit of sun with a high of 71 ahead of more clouds for Monday night and a low close to 60. Then we'll dry out with a rather nice Tuesday in store. Expect some sun with a high of 78, then even warmer Wednesday despite more clouds around. Perhaps an afternoon shower for some with highs near 85, leading to a cooler Thursday with some sun and a high of 69. I'm AccuWeather meteorologist LaTroy Thornton, WBZ, Boston's News Radio.
6: On this Memorial Day, the city of Boston is mourning a firefighter and Marine Corps veteran who died fighting a fire in Dorchester. Here's WBZ's Kyle Bray.
5: As veterans and politicians gathered in Southie for Memorial Day services, City Councilor Ed Flynn called for a moment of silence for Boston firefighter Robert Bobby Kilduff Jr., a Marine Corps veteran who died overnight while fighting a fire in Dorchester. Mayor Michelle Wu says the city of Boston lost a hero.
10: Bobby Kilduff gave the ultimate sacrifice to protect this city, and we will always honor his service and his entire family.
5: Kilduff was a third-generation Boston firefighter with decades of service. Boston Veterans Commissioner Rob Santiago says it feels like he lost a brother, adding that this is a reminder of the sacrifice that veterans make even after they return home.
11: Service to their community, service to their country doesn't stop when they leave service to their country. It continues in their community, day in and day out.
5: Kilduff's son is a Marine as well. The mayor and firefighters were on hand at Logan Airport when he and his sister arrived home this morning. From Southie, Kyle Bray, WBZ, Boston's News Radio.
6: 10 people have been displaced after a fire Saturday at a multifamily home in Fall River. Fire crews arrived at the scene in the early morning hours to find flames coming out of the second floor of the home on Tuttle Street. One police officer was taken to the hospital for smoke inhalation treatment. He is expected to recover. Fire officials in Orange County, California, now say they found a crack in the tank of toxins in Garden Grove. Crews trying to prevent a spill or explosion since late last week. Tens of thousands of residents forced to evacuate. ABC's Denise DeDore says the chemical involved, methyl methacrylate, is used in plastic production and is very toxic.
12: People who work with this chemical are required to wear goggles and respirators. We know this hazardous substance is heavier than air, so any release would sink to the ground. Doctors say abrupt contact can potentially damage more than your lungs and skin. It can affect all organs. A slow leak can cause long-term health impacts. It all depends on exposure.
6: About 40,000 people are under evacuation orders, and schools have shut down in Southern California due to that hazardous chemical leak. Kyle Busch died after severe pneumonia progressed into sepsis, resulting in rapid and overwhelming complications. That's according to a statement released by his family. Dakota Hunter, vice president of Kyle Busch Companies, said the family received the medical evaluation Saturday. Busch, a two-time NASCAR champ, died at 41 on Thursday, one day after passing out in a Chevrolet simulator. Sepsis is considered a life-threatening medical emergency that happens when the body has an extreme overactive response to an infection, causing the immune system to damage its own tissues and organs, according to the CDC. Coming up, there is a positive side to all of this rain we're having this weekend.
13: Movie business is now back on track, with Box Office Mojo reporting that Hollywood has grossed about $2.9 billion domestically so far this year, highest for the comparable period since the TBC, time before COVID. And especially strong has been demand for premium theatrical experiences, meaning if IMAX were to sell itself right now, it could command a hefty price. That's what it's counting on. Wall Street Journal first to report that IMAX is exploring a sale and has approached several entertainment companies as potential suitors already. Two of the world's biggest beauty conglomerates have changed their minds. Estee Lauder and Spain's Puig have ended talks toward a merger that would have created a powerhouse with $20 billion in annual sales. Investors celebrated the news. Shares of Estee Lauder jumped as much as 16% in extended trading. Instead of buying a rival, Estee Lauder now says it will focus on reviving the company, which has reported 3 years of annual sales declines. Andrew O'Day, Bloomberg Business on WBZ, Boston's News Radio.
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26: The Red Sox have now lost three in a row, losing to the Twins yesterday at soggy Fenway Park. Minnesota takes the three-game series. The disturbing trend of playing okay on the road where they are 14-13, but terrible at home, continues. The Sox are now 8-17 at Fenway. That's the worst home record in the majors. With yesterday's loss, Sox falling back into last place in the American League East at 22-30. They hope to get back on the winning track, beginning a three-game set at home on Tuesday night against the Braves. The Tufts University men's lacrosse team wins their third consecutive NCAA Division III national championship after beating Rochester Institute of Technology 17-11 in the title game yesterday, and that's the Jumbo's sixth NCAA title in its program history. Al Griffith, WBZ, Boston's News Radio.
7: 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Traffic on the threes.
8: At 12:13, we're dealing with a pair of crashes around the Commonwealth. We'll start south of town, 24 northbound. Right lane taken at Podolford Street. That's Route 16 or Exit 16 at Podolford Street. That will be clearing shortly, and there is no delay, but there it is. Expressway 95 and Route 3

0: all in good shape. Still seeing a bit of a slowdown in Acton west of town. Route 2 west at Central Street, a right lane crash there, waiting to get towed away. The Pike 290 and 495 are fine. 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Rainfall, 54 degrees. Steve Perez, WBZ traffic on the threes.
1: Here's the four-day WBZ AccuWeather forecast.
2: This Memorial Day holiday kicks off with more rain and drizzle early this morning as temperatures remain in the low to mid-50s. The rain does end around midday, though, with a warmer afternoon in store, possibly featuring a bit of sunshine returning, finally, with a high of 71. And clouds linger into Monday night, keeping temperatures up. The low only drops to around 60, setting up a warmer day for Tuesday. Actually looks quite nice with some sun, the high 78. Wednesday brings more clouds, more warmth, perhaps an afternoon shower with highs near 85. Then cooler with some sun Thursday, high 60. I'm AccuWeather meteorologist LaTroy Thornton, WBZ, Boston's News Radio.

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1: Good morning, I'm Al Griffith, and here's what's happening. Today is Memorial Day, so what's open and closed? Well, every time a holiday rolls around, it's a reminder of Massachusetts blue laws, but Memorial Day falls into a special category. Unlike Christmas and Thanksgiving, you can buy alcohol, but liquor stores are not allowed to open until noontime. Supermarkets are open, but even if they sell booze, you have to wait until the afternoon to buy it. As for other Memorial Day impacts, federal, state, and post offices will be closed, as well as the schools, courthouses, and RMVs. The MBTA is operating the T and buses on a Sunday schedule, and the commuter rail will be on its weekend schedule. Well, it hasn't been the greatest barbecue weather, but not a total washout either. WBZ Sherry Small with some safety messages on grilling.
2: As the unofficial start of summer arrives, most of Massachusetts is seeing significant drought conditions, raising the outdoor fire risk right at a time when people are chomping at the bit to fire up the Barbie. Well, when you do, remember these safety tips from the state fire marshal. Never leave a grill unattended. Never grill on a porch, balcony, or fire escape, and keep it at least 10 feet from buildings and deck railings, and make sure the grill isn't under eaves or overhanging branches. Open the lid before lighting a gas grill, and if you smell gas while cooking, move away and call 911. For charcoal, only use charcoal starter fluid, never gasoline or kerosene, and let the coals cool completely for 48 hours before disposal. Nearly 75% of grilling fires here in Massachusetts over the past 10 years have occurred between May and August. Sherry Small, WBZ, Boston's News Radio.
1: Veterans in South Boston gathering to remember their fallen comrades at an annual Memorial Day ceremony. 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
3: Taps played out through the hall of the Thomas J. Fitzgerald VFW post in Southie after members laid wreaths to honor those who paid the ultimate sacrifice. For Vietnam vets and Southie natives like Dan, this yearly event means the world.
4: It's comforting to have the people of your generation who are in Vietnam, they still remember the fallen brothers who didn't make it back, and the community continues to be so supportive of its veterans.
3: Community members like Congressman Stephen Lynch, Mayor Michelle Wu, and Councilor Ed Flynn were all on hand to mark Memorial Day. Officials like Boston Veterans Commissioner Rob Santiago emphasized that it's important to remember Memorial Day isn't all about hot dogs and days at the beach.
5: All I ask is for, by all means, enjoy the start of summer. By all means, enjoy everything that comes along with Memorial Day. But just take a moment. Take a moment to understand why you have all that.
3: The rain moved this year's event inside. From Southie, Kyle Bray, WBZ, Boston's News Radio.
1: To Winthrop now, where an investigation is underway after a woman is shot and killed inside a Beacon Street apartment on Sunday morning. Police say they do have a person of interest being detained who knew the victim. The 47-year-old woman who was shot was rushed to the hospital where she died. Police say the shooting may be linked to an argument between the two that preceded the shooting. A Mashpee woman facing charges after police say she was driving drunk when she crashed her car just outside Joint Base Cape Cod on Saturday evening. State police say the 33-year-old crashed into a construction trailer outside the base's gate on Connery Avenue at around 6 p.m. She's facing several charges that include OUI liquor. After President Trump's message on Saturday that an agreement with Iran had been largely negotiated, a shift Sunday.
6: The president striking a different tone on Truth Social, saying that negotiations towards a deal with Iran are constructive, but both sides must take their time and get it right. So as of right now, there is no official deal yet, but there does seem to be significant movement that the U.S. and Iran are walking towards a two-step interim agreement.
1: That's ABC's Lama Hassan. After more than a century keeping Cambridge fed, a family business is saying goodbye. Here's WBZ's Emma Friedman.
7: This is more than just a restaurant.
8: With walls covered in history, this place is a local landmark.
7: This is the fabric of Cambridge. It's the core of Cambridge. People come here generations and generations of families.
8: I'm sitting in a booth with Gary Mitchell, the owner of S&S Restaurant, a family-owned place that's saying goodbye after 107 years.
7: Since 1919, there have been very strong women leading this organization. Started with my great-grandmother, my grandmother, my mother, and my sister. We are way ahead of our time here at the S&S.
8: And after all these years, Mitchell says it's time for S&S to move on. It's set to close next month, but he's assured me this is a celebration of a booming 107 years in business. Now Mitchell and his sister are going to take their time and hopefully find a new legacy family to take over and open a restaurant in the iconic site.
7: I've been making sandwiches since I'm 12 years old and been doing it for the last 57 years. So, at age 69, you think about what do you want to do in life. I'd like to spend more time with my family, never say no to my friends, and take better care of my body. So that's what we're going to do, is we're going to figure this out, and we'll see what's going to happen.
8: In Cambridge, Emma Friedman, WBZ Boston's News Radio.
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14: It's 12:23, and we're looking north of the city where 95 has had a pair of crashes in the last couple of hours at Route 133 up in Georgetown. That's all clear now, but there was some puddles up there, some ponding, as they say, and that was the problem, so watch for that. 128 Route 1, okay along the North Shore. 495 is fine. Route 3 in and out of New Hampshire without a problem. 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Rainfall, 54 degrees. Steve Perez, WBZ Traffic, on the threes.
0: Here's the four-day WBZ AccuWeather forecast.
15: The early morning hours of this Memorial Day bring in plenty of clouds, rain and drizzle at times, and temperatures holding into low to mid-50s. The rain does last through midday or so, with the rest of the holiday featuring warmer conditions, perhaps a bit of afternoon

0: with a few more clouds on Wednesday, a bit more warmth, perhaps an afternoon shower, high near 85, then cooler with some sun Thursday, high 69. I'm AccuWeather meteorologist LaTroy Thornton, WBZ, Boston's News Radio.
1: Today is Memorial Day, so what's open and closed? WBZ's Jared Brosnan takes a look.
2: Every time a major holiday rolls around, it's a reminder of Massachusetts' blue laws, but Memorial Day falls into a special category. Unlike Christmas and Thanksgiving, you can purchase alcohol, but liquor stores are not allowed to open until noon. Most supermarkets will be open, but even if they sell booze, you'll have to wait until the afternoon to purchase it. As for other Memorial Day impacts, federal, state, and post offices will be closed, as will the schools, courthouses, and RMVs. The MBTA will operate the T and buses on a Sunday schedule, and the commuter rail will be on its weekend schedule. Jared Brosnan, WBZ, Boston's News Radio.
1: Studio estimates on Sunday say Star Wars, The Mandalorian, and Grogu has made $82 million in ticket sales in the U.S. and Canada over the weekend. A continuation of the Disney Plus series, the movie exceeded opening weekend expectations but remains on the low end of Disney-era Star Wars releases. Second place went to Obsession, which defied box office norms and made more in its second weekend than in its first. Turns out Taylor Swift likes basketball, too. The global music superstar sat courtside at Game 3 of the Eastern Conference along with fiancé and Cleveland native Travis Kelce as the Cavaliers hosted the Knicks. Swift and Kelce, who recently signed a three-year, $54 million contract with the Kansas City Chiefs, took their seats in Rocket Arena shortly before the opening tip. Swift became a staple at Chiefs home games when she began dating Kelce a few years ago. She also accompanied him to Game 1 of the ALCS at Yankee Stadium in 2024. Transit officials say a dangerous social media-fueled trend continues to put young lives at risk. A deadly accident is renewing calls for teens to stay off the tops of subway trains.
3: New York City transit leaders say subway surfing keeps ending the same way, in tragedy. The latest case Friday when two teens allegedly climbed on top of a moving train crossing the Williamsburg Bridge. Both fell off, one teenager died, another remains in critical condition. Reports of riders climbing outside trains has surged. Last year alone, five people were killed in subway surfing incidents. Transit officials have called on social media companies to take down posts and pictures and videos of people subway surfing more quickly. Dave Packer, ABC News, New York.
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6: Good morning, I'm Al Griffith, and here's what's happening. A Boston firefighter who died fighting a fire in Dorchester Saturday night is being remembered as a hero and the heart of the firehouse. 24-year veteran Boston firefighter Robert Bobby Kilduff Jr. fell from a third-floor window while fighting a house fire on Treadway Road. He was rushed to the hospital but was pronounced dead after receiving serious injuries. The 53-year-old father of two was a third-generation Boston firefighter and a Marine Corps veteran. His funeral arrangements are being finalized. An investigation is underway into the cause of that fire. NASCAR driver Kyle Busch was remembered before the Indy 500 took place yesterday. ABC's Andrew Dimbert has details on the tribute.
7: What's known as racing's biggest day, that being the Sunday before Memorial Day, with emotional tributes at both the Indianapolis 500 and NASCAR's Coca-Cola 600. At Indy, the track scoring pylon lit up on lap 18, a tribute to the number Busch made iconic for years. Driver Romain Grosjean also changed the look of his car to match Busch's famous number font.
6: Now, Felix Rosenqvist won the Indy 500 yesterday, the closest in history, by a margin of 2/100ths of a second over David Malukas. Core faculty members at Lesley University have ratified a new contract after 2 years of negotiations. Cambridge Day says the new contract includes higher minimum salaries for new and existing faculty, 2% annual wage increases retroactive to January 2025, and new limits to course sizes. Meantime, unionized student workers at Harvard and MIT are planning their next moves as they seek new contracts. The Harvard Graduate Students Union has been on strike for weeks and will picket commencement ceremony starting Tuesday if a deal is not reached. MIT grad student workers, meanwhile, plan to rally between commencement ceremonies on Thursday, just days before their contract expires. President Trump says Saturday night's incident involving a shooting at a White House checkpoint is even more reason to continue the construction of the White House ballroom.
8: The president, who is facing backlash from even within his own party for his $1 billion request in taxpayer money for the White House complex, saying it goes to show how important it is for all future presidents to get what will be the most safe and secure space of its kind ever built in Washington, D.C.
6: That's ABC's Selena Wang. It's being called a ticking time bomb in Southern California. That story coming up.
5: 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All-wheel drive. Traffic on the threes.
9: It's 12:33 and we're looking downtown. We're on the eastbound pike on the ramp to 93 South. The crash is clearing out. They were squeezing by. It was causing a bit of a delay. That's improving rapidly. Meanwhile, the deck and the connector are fine. Tobin Bridge is no problem, and the airport tunnels are on time. Last few weeks, we've had overnight work along the Charles. It's a holiday. No overnight work on this overnight. They'll be back tomorrow. If you miss them that bad, they'll there be. 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Rain, 54 degrees. Steve Perez, WBZ traffic on the threes.
5: Here's the 4-day WBZ AccuWeather forecast.
0: Rain and drizzle continue early this morning with temperatures just about steady in the low to mid-50s, with the rest of this Memorial Day holiday bringing continued rain through midday before a warmer afternoon, perhaps featuring a bit of sun with a high of 71 ahead of more clouds for Monday night and a low close to 60. Then we'll dry out with a rather nice Tuesday in store. Expect some sun with a high of 78, then even warmer Wednesday despite more clouds around. Perhaps an afternoon shower for some with highs near 85, leading to a cooler Thursday with some sun and a high of 69. I'm AccuWeather meteorologist LaTroy Thornton, WBZ, Boston's News Radio.
6: City officials speaking out after a longtime Boston firefighter and Marine Corps veteran dies on this Memorial Day weekend. Here's WBZ's Kyle Bray.
3: As politicians and veterans gathered in Southie to mark Memorial Day, they took a moment to remember one of their own they'd just lost. Boston firefighter and Marine Corps veteran Robert Bobby Kilduff Jr. died overnight after falling from a burning building in Dorchester. For City Veterans Commissioner Rob Santiago, this hits close to home with Memorial Day around the corner.
10: As far as I'm concerned, I lost a brother. I lost a brother who served not just our country, but also his community.
3: Kilduff was a third-generation Boston firefighter who had been with the department for over 20 years. He's survived by his adult daughter and son, the latter of which is a Marine as well. Mayor Michelle Wu and other firefighters were on hand at Logan Airport when they arrived home this morning. Mayor Wu says this shows how close-knit of a family the city's fire department is.
11: When a family is hurting, our firefighters are going to do whatever it takes to protect them, to be with them, to try to share a little bit of that burden.
3: From Southie, Kyle Bray, WBZ, Boston's News Radio.
6: In Fall River, 10 people have been displaced after a fire Saturday at a multifamily home. Crews arrived at the scene in the early morning hours to find flames coming out of the second floor of the home on Tuttle Street. One police officer taken to the hospital for smoke inhalation treatment. He was treated and released. Fire officials in California say they found a crack in the tank of toxins in Garden Grove. ABC's Denise DeDore on the dangerous chemical involved.
12: Methylmethacrylate is highly flammable, therefore highly explosive. Emergency responders are trying to prevent that, but we don't know a lot about this leak, so it's best to leave the area if you've been told to evacuate.
6: Some 40,000 people under evacuation orders and schools have shut down. A narrow victory in the Indy 500 after a seven-lap shootout.
13: Felix Rosenquist has won the 110th running of the Indianapolis 500-mile race in dramatic fashion, edging out David Malukas on the last turn of the last lap to take the 500 with the closest margin of victory in the 110-year history of the race, just 0.02 of a second. The last few laps of the race marred with accidents, red flags and yellow flags, but the race did finish under green flag conditions and outside of a few minutes delayed for rain was relatively dry here at the Speedway. At the Indianapolis 500, Will Clark, ABC News.
6: Just ahead, a family business in Cambridge says farewell.
14: The next time you're out and about, try looking around at other people's shoes. There's a good chance you'll see a lot of Uggs and Hokas. The company behind those two brands keeps riding a wave of high demand for those particular pieces of footwear. Deckers Outdoor reports sales of its Uggs increased more than 9% last quarter. Hoka sales jumped 15%. Those totals were more than enough to compensate for weaker sales of its less popular brands. Earnings came in ahead of forecasts. This week, as several retailers posted their latest earnings, a theme has emerged. Discounting is winning right now. TJ Maxx and Marshall's owner TJX posted far stronger than expected results earlier this week, and now rival Ross Stores says comparable sales increased an eye-popping 17% last quarter from last year. Ross is increasing its sales forecast for the full year as money-strapped consumers become more sensitive to prices and look for breaks everywhere they can. Andrew O'Day, Bloomberg Business on WBZ, Boston's News Radio.
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23: Welcome to The Upside with Jordan, a dose of good news because it's a big world out there. This past week, Chloe Huddle was a proud graduate walking the runway at Grand Canyon University, receiving a degree in educational studies. She had a lot of friends and family in the crowd, and one supporter stood out. His name, Alan Kent, the retired Colorado Springs firefighter who played a big role in her life, helping to bring her into the world 22 years earlier. In February 2004, firefighter Kent and others responded to a medical call. As they got to the address, they heard the mom upstairs screaming, and they knew they were about to deliver a baby. Just minutes later, Chloe was born, and she says, "Alan was the first person to hold me, and we've had a special bond ever since." Her mother came to the fire station with a newborn the next day to say thank you to Kent. Kent would show up at major milestones in her life, and that's just what he did when she graduated college. Oh, and with Chloe getting married this summer, Alan Kent will likely be in the wedding party. And that's The Upside with Jordan, WBZ, Boston's News Radio.
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6: Whatever good feelings came from the Sox winning three in a row against the Royals as they entered this six-game homestand with the first three games against the Twins has evaporated. Sox lose again yesterday, their third consecutive loss, and even more disturbing, another home loss. Sox have the worst home record in all of baseball, 8-17. Final score yesterday, 6-5. Sox try and get a win Tuesday night when they begin a three-game set against Atlanta. Two local college baseball programs have advanced to their respective championships. Bentley University in Waltham makes it to the NCAA Division II World Series for the first time in its program history, and the Endicott Gulls have made it to the NCAA Division III College World Series, their fourth consecutive trip to the Big Dance, and they hope to take home their first championship trophy. Al Griffith, WBZ, Boston's News Radio.
5: 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All-wheel drive. Traffic on the threes.
9: It is 12:43. We are looking west of the city where the crash at Route 2 westbound and Acton at Central Street. Looks like that's clear. There was a delay there. There certainly isn't now. Light volume, a little bit of rain, but we're looking good west of town on the Pike 290 as well as 495. Route 9 is fine. 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Text the word radio to 83393. Rainfall, 54 degrees. Steve Perez, WBZ Traffic on the threes.
5: Here's the four-day WBZ AccuWeather forecast.
0: This Memorial Day holiday kicks off with more rain and drizzle early this morning as temperatures remain in the low to mid-50s. The rain does end around midday, though, with a warmer afternoon in store, possibly featuring a bit of sunshine returning, finally, with a high of 71. And clouds linger into Monday night, keeping temperatures up. The low only drops to around 60, setting up a warmer day for Tuesday. Actually looks quite nice with some sun, the high 78. Wednesday brings more clouds, more warmth, perhaps an afternoon shower with highs near 85. Then cooler with some sun Thursday, high 60. I'm AccuWeather meteorologist LaTroy Thornton, WBZ, Boston's News Radio.

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1: Good morning, I'm Al Griffith, and here's what's happening. Well, today is Memorial Day, and for those fortunate enough to be able to visit Boston, it's the heart of American history. So much to be able to do today to honor and remember those who have died while serving in the U.S. military. More than 37,000 American flags have been planted on the Boston Common at the Memorial Day Flag Garden. Each flag represents every brave Massachusetts service member who gave his or her life defending our country since the Revolutionary War. Now, a gathering when veterans and politicians got together in Southie for an annual Memorial Day service yesterday. 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
2: The rain may have forced festivities to stay inside, but the Thomas J. Fitzgerald VFW post in Southie was still bustling as local veterans gathered for breakfast and to remember their fallen comrades. Many local politicians were on hand to mark the occasion, including Southie resident Congressman Stephen Lynch. He spoke about his Gold Star mother-in-law and what Memorial Day means to her.
3: Even though she carried that burden of the loss of her brother every day of the year, she felt on Memorial Day, she felt like her neighborhood, her city, her state, and her country actually carried that burden with her.
2: Boston Veterans Commissioner Rob Santiago says Boston is the best city in the nation when it comes to remembering its veterans that gave the ultimate sacrifice.
4: You talk about the evacuation day in Dorchester Heights. You talk about Bunker Hill. The country was started here in the city of Boston because of those events and those people and those patriots that were the first veterans for our country as well.
2: And while veterans here encourage the public to enjoy their day off, they say to make sure to take a moment to remember those who gave it all to make it possible. From Southie, Kyle Bray, WBZ, Boston's News Radio.
1: And with rain falling during some of this long holiday weekend, WBZ's Charlie Bergeron telling us that's a good thing.
5: We've been down this road in the past. Drought conditions are back, and some areas are worse than others. The northeast region of the state, which includes Boston, is now categorized as experiencing level 3 critical drought conditions. During the first 2 weeks of May, that part of the state received just a half inch to maybe an inch and a half of rain. Central Massachusetts and the Connecticut River Valley region are presently in a level 2 significant drought. The southeast region, which includes the Cape and western Mass out near the New York border, experiencing level 1 mild drought conditions. And forecasters are warning us we could be in for a hot, dry summer. Charlie Bergeron, WBZ, Boston's News Radio.
1: No official deal with Iran yet, but it does seem the U.S. and Tehran are heading towards a two-step interim agreement. Details now from ABC's Lama Hassan in London.
6: A senior administration official telling ABC News that this would eventually include Iran's nuclear capabilities. As you know, Iran having the capability to develop nuclear weapons is a red line for the U.S. So the U.S. would get a broad commitment from Iran to negotiate a removal of their stockpile of enriched uranium. But so far, they have not agreed on how this will be done or where the uranium will go. The Strait of Hormuz, where both countries have been locked in a struggle to control it. The idea is that the strait will be opened while the talks continue. Iranian assets will not be unfrozen or lifting of any sanctions under this interim agreement.
1: Now, the reopening of the strait would help address the global energy crisis caused by recent conflicts. Meanwhile, the U.S. Secret Service says a man who opened fire near a White House security checkpoint is dead. It was the third incident of gunfire in the vicinity of President Trump in the past month. The agency says in a statement that a preliminary investigation found the man was near 17th Street and Pennsylvania Avenue when he pulled out a weapon from his bag and started firing. Officers returned fire. The suspect died later at a hospital. A bystander also was shot. Trump was at the White House at the time. The Secret Service said he was not impacted. A Cambridge staple that's been a part of the community for more than 100 years is ready to close next month. Here's WBZ's Emma Friedman.
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7: Gary Mitchell owns S&S Restaurant, a place that's meant a lot to the Inman Square community.
8: It has a feeling of home, a feeling of comfort. 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It's a special place.
7: Just walk in the door and there's people lined up at the deli or waiting for a booth or looking through the extensive six-page menu.
8: When you've been in business for 107 years, it's more than just a restaurant. 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
8: 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We are booming, as you can see today. Business is great. It's just, it's time for us to look for another legacy family or business that will come into this iconic site, and we are going to take our time and find the right company and the right people to take over.
7: In Cambridge, Emma Friedman, WBZ Boston's News Radio.
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16: It is 12:53. We're going to look north of the city in Woburn, 128 North near 93. There's a vehicle stalled in the breakdown lane, partially in the right lane, so you want to stay to the left getting through there. There's light volume. There is no delay. Just watch for that if you're going that way. Route 1's fine, 495 and 93, looking good. Route 3, about 25 minutes between Tingsboro and Burlington. Just some patchy fog in your way. 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
0: Here's the four-day WBZ AccuWeather forecast.
17: The early morning hours of this Memorial Day bring in plenty of clouds, rain and drizzle at times, and temperatures holding into low to mid-50s. The rain does last through midday or so, with the rest of the holiday featuring warmer conditions, perhaps a bit of afternoon sun returning with a high of 71, although Monday night does look cloudy. The low drops down to around 60, with a warmer and rather nice Tuesday in store. We'll have sun at times and a high of 78, with a few more clouds on Wednesday. A bit more warmth, perhaps an afternoon shower, high near 85, then cooler with some sun Thursday, high 69. I'm AccuWeather meteorologist LaTroy Thornton, WBZ, Boston's News Radio.
1: Fresh off ending his national broadcast show on CBS, Stephen Colbert showed up on Community Access Television in Southeast Michigan. Exactly. 24 hours after the last episode of The Late Show was broadcast, Colbert appeared on an episode of Only in Monroe. Colbert was joined by Michigan native Jack White. Colbert introduced the famed musician as his volunteer music director. A cat that bit a person in Rhode Island tests positive for rabies.
7: Rhode Island health officials say the stray cat tested positive on Friday, 2 days after the bite. It was found under a homeowner's deck. Officials say the person who was bit has started post-exposure rabies treatment. Under Rhode Island state law, all dogs, cats, and ferrets are required to be vaccinated against the deadly disease. The Rhode Island Department of Health is recommending that residents make sure their pets are vaccinated and to avoid all contact with strays and to leash your pets while outside. Emma Friedman, WBZ, Boston's News Radio.
1: Scott Remmer is the country's only full-time professional coach for kids competing in the Scripps National Spelling Bee. The 32-year-old Remmer has coached five national champs, including two of the last three. Remmer claims 34 spellers as his students this year and has worked with no fewer than 29 during each of the past four Bs. He charges up to $180 for an hour-long private session. And if spellers finish in the top 10 and earn a cash prize, he gets up to 10% of their winnings. A fallen college grad is being remembered for his heroic actions on 9/11 by President Trump himself. Here's WBZ-TV's Logan Hall.
18: Wells Crowther is remembered as the man in the red bandana after he repeatedly led people to safety from the South Tower before dying in the terror attack. He has become a symbol of courage across the nation for his heroic acts, as survivors recalled being guided through the burning building by a man with a red bandana over his face. And his legacy will continue to live on, with President Trump announcing that he will be receiving the Presidential Medal of Freedom.
19: I just want to congratulate his great mother in doing a phenomenal job in raising that young man. Boy, what bravery, saved those people, and it became a legend in a sense. Nobody else would have done what he did, so he is going to be getting the Presidential Medal of Freedom.
1: A date for the award ceremony has yet to be announced. The latest news, traffic, and weather just ahead.
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0: From ABC News, I'm Wayne Cabot. Iran is not confirming details of any peace agreement with the U.S., instead reasserting its right to control the Strait of Hormuz. Still, crude is down about 5% on the prospect of peace. ABC chief foreign correspondent Ian Pannell is in Tel Aviv.
1: Administration official telling ABC News there'll be a limited interim agreement that would include opening the Strait of Hormuz and an end to the U.S. blockade. The official saying there'll also be commitment from the Iranians to negotiate the removal of their stockpile of highly enriched uranium. But Iranian state media saying the draft agreement doesn't have any nuclear commitments. Intelligence sources telling ABC News that despite the bombing, Iran retains the ability to enrich uranium, one of the many pre-war goals that hasn't been reached.
0: Over 900 Ebola cases now reported across the Democratic Republic of Congo, more than 115 deaths. American citizens returning from the impacted area are being funneled through Virginia and Atlanta for any signs of symptoms. A chemical tank in danger of blowing to pieces in a neighborhood in Orange County, California, with a potential of a one-mile blast radius, has a crack in it. And the fire chief says that may be a good thing. It might relieve the pressure and avoid an explosion.
2: We don't know if the whole tank is completely solidified right now and it's all plastic. That would be best case scenario. But we don't know because we can't see inside. And we're working with experts right now to see if we can see the density inside the tank that could tell us.
0: Chief T.J. McGovern, another night in evacuation centers meantime for tens of thousands of Californians. This Memorial Day weekend, the oldest Pearl Harbor survivor, age 106, is keeping the memory alive of that surprise attack. Looking back, Freeman Johnson, Centerville, Massachusetts, says his greatest legacy is raising a family. There are only 11 survivors of that surprise attack. 2,400 Americans died. 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
3: This is WBZ News Radio. I'm Al Griffith, and here's what's happening. Flags at half-staff in Massachusetts honoring a fallen Boston firefighter. 24-year veteran firefighter Robert Bobby Kilduff Jr. was killed Saturday night after falling from the third floor of a Dorchester home while fighting a three-alarm fire on Treadway Road. Now, he was a third-generation Boston firefighter and a U.S. Marine Corps veteran. He is survived by his adult daughter and son. Five people have been displaced by that fire. It had spread to all three floors before burning a hole through the roof, and crews stopped the flames before they spread to neighboring homes. The fire's cause remains under investigation. An investigation is underway in Winthrop after a woman is shot and killed inside a Beacon Street apartment on Sunday morning. Police say they do have a person of interest who was detained and who knew the victim. The 47-year-old woman who was shot was rushed to the hospital, where she died.
4: 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All-wheel drive. Traffic on the threes.
5: It is 1:03 and things are looking good downtown. It is a bit foggy, especially over Kenmore Square and the Zakim Bridge, but light rain and light volume, so not much in your way. Okay downtown. Airport tunnels, no fog in there. North of the city, 128 north after 93 in Woburn, a stalled vehicle in the breakdown lane waiting to get towed. It was partially blocking the right lane. It's not anymore. It was pushed into the breakdown lane, so that's good news for you. 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Steve Perez, WBZ, traffic on the threes.
4: Here's the four-day WBZ AccuWeather forecast.
6: Rain and drizzle continue early this morning with temperatures just about steady in the low to mid-50s, with the rest of this Memorial Day holiday bringing continued rain through midday before a warmer afternoon, perhaps featuring a bit of sun with a high of 71 ahead of more clouds for Monday night and a low close to 60. Then we'll dry out with a rather nice Tuesday in store. Expect some sun with a high of 78, then even warmer Wednesday despite more clouds around. Perhaps an afternoon shower for some with highs near 85, leading to a cooler Thursday with some sun and a high of 69. I'm AccuWeather meteorologist LaTroy Thornton, WBZ, Boston's News Radio.
3: On this Memorial Day, the city of Boston is mourning a firefighter and Marine Corps veteran who died fighting a fire in Dorchester. Here's WBZ's Kyle Bray.
7: As veterans and politicians gathered in Southie for Memorial Day services, City Councilor Ed Flynn called for a moment of silence for Boston firefighter Robert Bobby Kilduff Jr., a Marine Corps veteran who died overnight while fighting a fire in Dorchester. Mayor Michelle Wu says the city of Boston lost a hero.
8: Bobby Kilduff gave the ultimate sacrifice to protect this city, and we will always honor his service and his entire family.
7: Kilduff was a third-generation Boston firefighter with decades of service. Boston Veterans Commissioner Rob Santiago says it feels like he lost a brother, adding that this is a reminder of the sacrifice that veterans make even after they return home.
9: Service to their community, service to their country doesn't stop when they leave service to their country. It continues in their community, day in and day out.
7: Kilduff's son is a Marine as well. The mayor and firefighters were on hand at Logan Airport when he and his sister arrived home this morning. From Southie, Kyle Bray, WBZ, Boston's News Radio.
3: 10 people have been displaced after a fire Saturday at a multifamily home in Fall River. Fire crews arrived at the scene in the early morning hours to find flames coming out of the second floor of the home on Tuttle Street. One police officer was taken to the hospital for smoke inhalation treatment. He is expected to recover. Fire officials in Orange County, California, now say they found a crack in the tank of toxins in Garden Grove. Crews trying to prevent a spill or explosion since late last week. Tens of thousands of residents forced to evacuate. ABC's Denise DeDore says the chemical involved, methyl methacrylate, is used in plastic production and is very toxic.
10: People who work with this chemical are required to wear goggles and respirators. We know this hazardous substance is heavier than air, so any release would sink to the ground. Doctors say abrupt contact can potentially damage more than your lungs and skin. It can affect all organs. A slow leak can cause long-term health impacts. It all depends on exposure.
3: About 40,000 people are under evacuation orders, and schools have shut down in Southern California due to that hazardous chemical leak. Kyle Busch died after severe pneumonia progressed into sepsis, resulting in rapid and overwhelming complications. That's according to a statement released by his family. Dakota Hunter, vice president of Kyle Busch Companies, said the family received the medical evaluation Saturday. Busch, a two-time NASCAR champ, died at 41 on Thursday, one day after passing out in a Chevrolet simulator. Sepsis is considered a life-threatening medical emergency that happens when the body has an extreme overactive response to an infection, causing the immune system to damage its own tissues and organs, according to the CDC. Coming up, there is a positive side to all of this rain we're having this weekend.
11: Today we get the full May reading of U.S. consumer sentiment from the University of Michigan. Economists do not expect a major revision to the preliminary reading from earlier in the month, and that's a bad thing, because the early May estimate was the lowest measure of sentiment in the nearly five-decade history of its current methodology. Current sentiment reflects persistent concerns about how elevated prices are affecting household finances. 10 gigawatts, that massive amount of energy, is what SpaceX predicts will be generated by a new solar manufacturing facility near Austin, Texas. It's part of SpaceX boss Elon Musk's ambition to power artificial intelligence data centers in space. Permit filings show the facility will include two floors that each would make 5 gigawatts of solar cells. SpaceX and Tesla, whose business includes what used to be called Solar City, have set a goal for jointly building 100 gigs of solar manufacturing capacity over the next 3 years. Andrew O'Day, Bloomberg Business on WBZ, Boston's News Radio.
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13: This is Connoisseur's Corner. Hello there. Jordan with you, along with Matt Robinson of Matt's Meals, MATTS-meals.com, if you want to check them out online. Now, we've talked a lot over the years, because it's such a great place, about Michael's Deli, and they're coming up on another pretty impressive anniversary.
14: Yeah, it's not quite the 50th, but, you know, I mean, when the place is that great and the people behind it are that great, 49 is really something to fet, especially these days where so many restaurants, you know, because of COVID or what have you, have changed hands or changed locations. Truth be told, I really think it's taken off since it moved to Coolidge Corner and got taken over by Steve Peldovich. Steve had actually worked at the Hard Rock, had been in the restaurant industry for years. Adding his Cuban heritage has really spiced things up. It's just such a great place, and he does so much for the community. Every Monday, he gives portions of his proceeds to different charities. He caters for the Bruins and the Celtics, and even works with a former Bruins great, Sean Thornton's charity. His crazy knishes, which are different every week and themed towards what's going on in the world. I mean, you could really go every day and have something different. So while it's called the Corned Beef King, and rightfully so, there's so much more to the menu. They've been open for 49 years in Coolidge, now in Coolidge Corner. Anything I can do to support Steve, because he does so much great with food and so much great for the community. You can check it out at michaelsdelibrookline.com. And here's to at least another 49.
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3: The Red Sox have now lost three in a row, losing to the Twins yesterday at soggy Fenway Park. Minnesota takes the three-game series. The disturbing trend of playing okay on the road, where they are 14-13, but terrible at home, continues. The Sox are now 8-17 at Fenway. That's the worst home record in the majors. With yesterday's loss, Sox falling back into last place in the American League East at 22-30. They hope to get back on the winning track, beginning a three-game set at home on Tuesday night against the Braves. The Tufts University men's lacrosse team wins their third consecutive NCAA Division III national championship after beating Rochester Institute of Technology 17-11 in the title game yesterday, and that's the Jumbo's sixth NCAA title in its program history. Al Griffith, WBZ, Boston's News Radio.
4: 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Traffic on the threes.
5: At 113, we're keeping it downtown, where we're getting reports of a crash on the eastbound Ted Williams Tunnel. So far, not seeing a whole lot of slowdown there, so we'll keep an eye on that for you. Meanwhile, 93 looks good over the Zakim Bridge and through the O'Neill Tunnel. There is some patchy fog over the Pike and 93, as well as the river roads, but no significant delays. And then north of the city, 128 north after 93 in Woburn, there was a vehicle stalled in the Breakdown Lane there. That's being towed away. There is no delay. 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Rain, fall, 54 degrees. Steve Perez, WBZ traffic on the threes.
4: Here's the four-day WBZ AccuWeather forecast.
6: This Memorial Day holiday kicks off with more rain and drizzle early this morning as temperatures remain in the low to mid-50s. The rain does end around midday, though, with a warmer afternoon in store, possibly featuring a bit of sunshine returning, finally, with a high of 71. And clouds linger into Monday night, keeping temperatures up. The low only drops to around 60, setting up a warmer day for Tuesday. Actually looks quite nice with some sun, the high 78. Wednesday brings more clouds, more warmth, perhaps an afternoon shower with highs near 85. Then cooler with some sun Thursday, high 60. I'm AccuWeather meteorologist LaTroy Thornton, WBZ, Boston's News Radio.

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1: Good morning, I'm Al Griffith, and here's what's happening. Today is Memorial Day, so what's open and closed? Well, every time a holiday rolls around, it's a reminder of Massachusetts blue laws, but Memorial Day falls into a special category. Unlike Christmas and Thanksgiving, you can buy alcohol, but liquor stores are not allowed to open until noontime. Supermarkets are open, but even if they sell booze, you have to wait until the afternoon to buy it. As for other Memorial Day impacts, federal, state, and post offices will be closed, as well as the schools, courthouses, and RMVs. The MBTA is operating the T and buses on a Sunday schedule, and the commuter rail will be on its weekend schedule. Well, it hasn't been the greatest barbecue weather, but not a total washout either. WBZ Sherry Small with some safety messages on grilling.
2: As the unofficial start of summer arrives, most of Massachusetts is seeing significant drought conditions, raising the outdoor fire risk right at a time when people are chomping at the bit to fire up the Barbie. Well, when you do, remember these safety tips from the state fire marshal. Never leave a grill unattended. Never grill on a porch, balcony, or fire escape, and keep it at least 10 feet from buildings and deck railings, and make sure the grill isn't under eaves or overhanging branches. Open the lid before lighting a gas grill, and if you smell gas while cooking, move away and call 911. For charcoal, only use charcoal starter fluid, never gasoline or kerosene. And let the coals cool completely for 48 hours before disposal. Nearly 75% of grilling fires here in Massachusetts over the past 10 years have occurred between May and August. Sherry Small, WBZ, Boston's News Radio.
1: Veterans in South Boston gathering to remember their fallen comrades at an annual Memorial Day ceremony. 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
3: Taps played out through the hall of the Thomas J. Fitzgerald VFW post in Southie after members laid wreaths to honor those who paid the ultimate sacrifice. For Vietnam vets and Southie natives like Dan, this yearly event means the world.
4: It's comforting to have the people of your generation who are in Vietnam, they still remember the fallen brothers who didn't make it back, and the community continues to be so supportive of its veterans.
3: Community members like Congressman Stephen Lynch, Mayor Michelle Wu, and Councilor Ed Flynn were all on hand to mark Memorial Day. Officials like Boston Veterans Commissioner Rob Santiago emphasized that it's important to remember Memorial Day isn't all about hot dogs and days at the beach.
5: All I ask is for, by all means, enjoy the start of summer. By all means, enjoy everything that comes along with Memorial Day. But just take a moment. Take a moment to understand why you have all that.
3: The rain moved this year's event inside. From Southie, Kyle Bray, WBZ, Boston's News Radio.
1: To Winthrop now, where an investigation is underway after a woman is shot and killed inside a Beacon Street apartment on Sunday morning. Police say they do have a person of interest being detained who knew the victim. The 47-year-old woman who was shot was rushed to the hospital where she died. Police say the shooting may be linked to an argument between the two that preceded the shooting. A Mashpee woman facing charges after police say she was driving drunk when she crashed her car just outside Joint Base Cape Cod on Saturday evening. State police say the 33-year-old crashed into a construction trailer outside the base's gate on Connery Avenue at around 6 p.m. She's facing several charges that include OUI liquor. After President Trump's message on Saturday that an agreement with Iran had been largely negotiated, a shift Sunday.
6: The president striking a different tone on Truth Social, saying that negotiations towards a deal with Iran are constructive, but both sides must take their time and get it right. So as of right now, there is no official deal yet, but there does seem to be significant movement that the U.S. and Iran are walking towards a two-step interim agreement.
1: That's ABC's Lama Hassan. After more than a century keeping Cambridge fed, a family business is saying goodbye. Here's WBZ's Emma Friedman.
7: This is more than just a restaurant.
8: With walls covered in history, this place is a local landmark.
7: This is the fabric of Cambridge. It's the core of Cambridge. People come here generations and generations of families.
8: I'm sitting in a booth with Gary Mitchell, the owner of S&S Restaurant, a family-owned place that's saying goodbye after 107 years.
7: Since 1919, there have been very strong women leading this organization. Started with my great-grandmother, my grandmother, my mother, and my sister. We are way ahead of our time here at the S&S.
8: And after all these years, Mitchell says it's time for S&S to move on. It's set to close next month, but he's assured me this is a celebration of a booming 107 years in business. Now Mitchell and his sister are going to take their time and hopefully find a new legacy family to take over and open a restaurant in the iconic site.
7: I've been making sandwiches since I'm 12 years old and been doing it for the last 57 years. So, at age 69, you think about what do you want to do in life? I'd spend more time with my family, never say no to my friends, and take better care of my body. So that's what we're going to do, is we're going to figure this out, and we'll see what's going to happen.
8: In Cambridge, Emma Friedman, WBZ Boston's News Radio.
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20: It's 1:23 and checking things out west of town. Route 2 east at the Concord Rotary. There's a single car crash mostly off the road there. So not seeing any delay, but watch for that if you're headed that way. The Concord Rotary, Route 2 east. The Pike 290 and 495 are fine, as is Route 9. And there's no trouble south of town on the expressway 24 or 95. Route 3 is fine. 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Rainfall, 54 degrees. Steve Perez, WBZ traffic on the threes.
0: Here's the four-day WBZ AccuWeather forecast.
21: The early morning hours of this Memorial Day bring in plenty of clouds, rain and drizzle at times, and temperatures holding into low to mid-50s. The rain does last through midday or so, with the rest of the holiday featuring warmer conditions, perhaps a bit of afternoon sun returning with a high of 71, although Monday night does look cloudy. The low drops down to around 60, with a warmer and rather nice Tuesday in store. We'll have sun at times.

0: Even if they sell booze, you'll have to wait until the afternoon to purchase it. As for other Memorial Day impacts, federal, state, and post offices will be closed, as will the schools, courthouses, and RMVs. The MBTA will operate the T and buses on a Sunday schedule, and the commuter rail will be on its weekend schedule. Jer Brosnan, WBZ, Boston's News Radio.
1: Studio estimates on Sunday say Star Wars, The Mandalorian, and Grogu has made $82 million in ticket sales in the U.S. and Canada over the weekend. A continuation of the Disney Plus series, the movie exceeded opening weekend expectations, but remains on the low end of Disney-era Star Wars releases. Second place went to Obsession, which defied box office norms and made more in its second weekend than in its first. Turns out Taylor Swift likes basketball, too. The global music superstar sat courtside at Game 3 of the Eastern Conference along with fiancé and Cleveland native Travis Kelce as the Cavaliers hosted the Knicks. Swift and Kelce, who recently signed a three-year, $54 million contract with the Kansas City Chiefs, took their seats in Rocket Arena shortly before the opening tip. Swift became a staple at Chiefs home games when she began dating Kelce a few years ago. She also accompanied him to Game 1 of the ALCS at Yankee Stadium in 2024. Transit officials say a dangerous social media-fueled trend continues to put young lives at risk. A deadly accident is renewing calls for teens to stay off the tops of subway trains.
2: New York City transit leaders say subway surfing keeps ending the same way, in tragedy. The latest case Friday when two teens allegedly climbed on top of a moving train crossing the Williamsburg Bridge. Both fell off, one teenager died, another remains in critical condition. Reports of riders climbing outside trains has surged. Last year alone, five people were killed in subway surfing incidents. Transit officials have called on social media companies to take down posts and pictures and videos of people subway surfing more quickly. Dave Packer, ABC News, New York.
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1: Good morning, I'm Al Griffith, and here's what's happening. A Boston firefighter who died fighting a fire in Dorchester Saturday night is being remembered as a hero and the heart of the firehouse. 24-year veteran Boston firefighter Robert Bobby Kilduff Jr. fell from a third-floor window while fighting a house fire on Treadway Road. He was rushed to the hospital but was pronounced dead after receiving serious injuries. The 53-year-old father of two was a third-generation Boston firefighter and a Marine Corps veteran. His funeral arrangements are being finalized. An investigation is underway into the cause of that fire. NASCAR driver Kyle Busch was remembered before the Indy 500 took place yesterday. ABC's Andrew Dimbert has details on the tribute.
2: What's known as racing's biggest day, that being the Sunday before Memorial Day, with emotional tributes at both the Indianapolis 500 and NASCAR's Coca-Cola 600. At Indy, the track scoring pylon lit up on lap 18, a tribute to the number Busch made iconic for years. Driver Romain Grosjean also changed the look of his car to match Busch's famous number font.
1: Now, Felix Rosenqvist won the Indy 500 yesterday, the closest in history, by a margin of 2/100ths of a second over David Malukas. Core faculty members at Lesley University have ratified a new contract after 2 years of negotiations. Cambridge Day says the new contract includes higher minimum salaries for new and existing faculty, 2% annual wage increases retroactive to January 2025, and new limits to course sizes. Meantime, unionized student workers at Harvard and MIT are planning their next moves as they seek new contracts. The Harvard Graduate Students Union has been on strike for weeks and will picket commencement ceremony starting Tuesday if a deal is not reached. MIT grad student workers, meanwhile, plan to rally between commencement ceremonies on Thursday, just days before their contract expires. President Trump says Saturday night's incident involving a shooting at a White House checkpoint is even more reason to continue the construction of the White House ballroom.
3: The president, who is facing backlash from even within his own party for his $1 billion request in taxpayer money for the White House complex, saying it goes to show how important it is for all future presidents to get what will be the most safe and secure space of its kind ever built in Washington, D.C.
1: That's ABC's Selena Wang. It's being called a ticking time bomb in Southern California. That story coming up.
0: 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All-wheel drive. Traffic on the threes.
4: It's 1:33 on a foggy and rainy holiday overnight. Right now, downtown, things are looking good. On the Decta connector and the Tobin Bridge, the Pike and the River roads are fine. There is a crash cleanup happening on the eastbound side of the Ted Williams Tunnel. Just a minor delay getting through there. That has almost completed. South of town, Expressway 24 and 95 are fine. So is Route 3. 495 north at Route 140. It's a single car crash, but it's in the breakdown lane. Not going to slow you down. 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Text the word radio to 83393. Rainfall, 54 degrees. Steve Perez, WBZ traffic on the threes.
0: Here's the four-day WBZ AccuWeather forecast.
5: Rain and drizzle continue early this morning with temperatures just about steady in the low to mid-50s, with the rest of this Memorial Day holiday bringing continued rain through midday before a warmer afternoon, perhaps featuring a bit of sun with a high of 71 ahead of more clouds for Monday night and a low close to 60. Then we'll dry out with a rather nice Tuesday in store. Expect some sun with a high of 78, then even warmer Wednesday despite more clouds around. Perhaps an afternoon shower for some with highs near 85, leading to a cooler Thursday with some sun and a high of 69. I'm AccuWeather meteorologist LaTroy Thornton, WBZ, Boston's News Radio.
1: City officials speaking out after a longtime Boston firefighter and Marine Corps veteran dies on this Memorial Day weekend. Here's WBZ's Kyle Bray.
6: As politicians and veterans gathered in Southie to mark Memorial Day, they took a moment to remember one of their own they'd just lost. Boston firefighter and Marine Corps veteran Robert Bobby Kilduff Jr. died overnight after falling from a burning building in Dorchester. For City Veterans Commissioner Rob Santiago, this hits close to home with Memorial Day around the corner.
7: As far as I'm concerned, I lost a brother. I lost a brother who served not just our country, but also his community.
6: Kilduff was a third-generation Boston firefighter who had been with the department for over 20 years. He's survived by his adult daughter and son, the latter of which is a Marine as well. Mayor Michelle Wu and other firefighters were on hand at Logan Airport when they arrived home this morning. Mayor Wu says this shows how close-knit of a family the city's fire department is.
8: When a family is hurting, our firefighters are going to do whatever it takes to protect them, to be with them, to try to share a little bit of that burden.
6: From Southie, Kyle Bray, WBZ, Boston's News Radio.
1: In Fall River, 10 people have been displaced after a fire Saturday at a multifamily home. Crews arrived at the scene in the early morning hours to find flames coming out of the second floor of the home on Tuttle Street. One police officer taken to the hospital for smoke inhalation treatment. He was treated and released. Fire officials in California say they found a crack in the tank of toxins in Garden Grove. ABC's Denise D'Adour on the dangerous chemical involved.
9: Methylmethacrylate is highly flammable, therefore highly explosive. Emergency responders are trying to prevent that, but we don't know a lot about this leak, so it's best to leave the area if you've been told to evacuate.
1: Some 40,000 people under evacuation orders and schools have shut down. A narrow victory in the Indy 500 after a seven-lap shootout.
10: Felix Rosenquist has won the 110th running of the Indianapolis 500-mile race in dramatic fashion, edging out David Malukas on the last turn of the last lap to take the 500 with the closest margin of victory in the 110-year history of the race, just 0.02 of a second. The last few laps of the race marred with accidents, red flags and yellow flags, but the race did finish under green flag conditions and outside of a few minutes delayed for rain was relatively dry here at the Speedway. At the Indianapolis 500, Will Clark, ABC News.
1: Just ahead, a family business in Cambridge says farewell.
11: The next time you're out and about, try looking around at other people's shoes. There's a good chance you'll see a lot of Uggs and Hokas. The company behind those two brands keeps riding a wave of high demand for those particular pieces of footwear. Deckers Outdoor reports sales of its Uggs increased more than 9% last quarter. Hoka sales jumped 15%. Those totals were more than enough to compensate for weaker sales of its less popular brands. Earnings came in ahead of forecasts. This week, as several retailers posted their latest earnings, a theme has emerged. Discounting is winning right now. TJ Maxx and Marshall's owner TJX posted far stronger than expected results earlier this week. And now rival Ross Stores says comparable sales increased an eye-popping 17% last quarter from last year. Ross is increasing its sales forecast for the full year as money-strapped consumers become more sensitive to prices and look for breaks everywhere they can. Andrew O'Day, Bloomberg Business on WBZ, Boston's News Radio.
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1: Whatever good feelings came from the Sox winning three in a row against the Royals as they entered this six-game homestand with the first three games against the Twins has evaporated. Sox lose again yesterday, their third consecutive loss, and even more disturbing, another home loss. Sox have the worst home record in all of baseball, 8-17. Final score yesterday, 6-5. Sox try and get a win Tuesday night when they begin a three-game set against Atlanta. Two local college baseball programs have advanced to their respective championships. Bentley University in Waltham makes it to the NCAA Division II World Series for the first time in its program history, and the Endicott Gulls have made it to the NCAA Division III College World Series, their fourth consecutive trip to the Big Dance, and they hope to take home their first championship trophy. Al Griffith, WBZ, Boston's News Radio.
0: 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All-wheel drive. 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
4: It is 1:43, and we're looking downtown where on the airport tunnels there are no delays. There was a crash on the eastbound Ted Williams Tunnel that has cleared. 93 looks good in both directions, in and out of the city. The Tobin Bridge and along the Charles, all in good shape. 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Rainfall, thick fog, 54 degrees. Steve Perez, WBZ, traffic on the threes.
0: Here's the four-day WBZ AccuWeather forecast.
5: This Memorial Day holiday kicks off with more rain and drizzle early this morning as temperatures remain in the low to mid 50s. The rain does end around midday, though, with a warmer afternoon in store, possibly featuring a bit of sunshine returning finally with a high of 71. And clouds linger into Monday night, keeping temperatures up. The low only drops to around 60, setting up a warmer day for Tuesday. Actually looks quite nice with some sun, the high 78. Wednesday brings more clouds, more warmth, perhaps an afternoon shower with highs near 85. Then cooler with some sun Thursday, high 60. I'm AccuWeather meteorologist LaTroy Thornton, WBZ, Boston's News Radio.

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1: Good morning, I'm Al Griffith, and here's what's happening. Well, today is Memorial Day, and for those fortunate enough to be able to visit Boston, it's the heart of American history. So much to be able to do today to honor and remember those who have died while serving in the U.S. military. More than 37,000 American flags have been planted on the Boston Common at the Memorial Day Flag Garden. Each flag represents every brave Massachusetts service member who gave his or her life defending our country since the Revolutionary War. Now, a gathering when veterans and politicians got together in Southie for an annual Memorial Day service yesterday. 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
2: The rain may have forced festivities to stay inside, but the Thomas J. Fitzgerald VFW post in Southie was still bustling as local veterans gathered for breakfast and to remember their fallen comrades. Many local politicians were on hand to mark the occasion, including Southie resident Congressman Stephen Lynch. He spoke about his Gold Star mother-in-law and what Memorial Day means to her.
3: Even though she carried that burden of the loss of her brother every day of the year, she felt on Memorial Day, she felt like her neighborhood, her city, her state, and her country actually carried that burden with her.
2: Boston Veterans Commissioner Rob Santiago says Boston is the best city in the nation when it comes to remembering its veterans that gave the ultimate sacrifice.
4: You talk about the evacuation day in Dorchester Heights. You talk about Bunker Hill. The country was started here in the city of Boston because of those events and those people and those patriots that were the first veterans for our country as well.
2: And while veterans here encourage the public to enjoy their day off, they say to make sure to take a moment to remember those who gave it all to make it possible. From Southie, Kyle Bray, WBZ, Boston's News Radio.
1: And with rain falling during some of this long holiday weekend, WBZ's Charlie Bergeron telling us that's a good thing.
5: We've been down this road in the past. Drought conditions are back, and some areas are worse than others. The northeast region of the state, which includes Boston, is now categorized as experiencing level 3 critical drought conditions. During the first 2 weeks of May, that part of the state received just a half inch to maybe an inch and a half of rain. Central Massachusetts and the Connecticut River Valley region are presently in a level 2 significant drought. The southeast region, which includes the Cape and western Mass out near the New York border, experiencing level 1 mild drought conditions. And forecasters are warning us we could be in for a hot, dry summer. Charlie Bergeron, WBZ, Boston's News Radio.
1: No official deal with Iran yet, but it does seem the U.S. and Tehran are heading towards a two-step interim agreement. Details now from ABC's Lama Hassan in London.
6: A senior administration official telling ABC News that this would eventually include Iran's nuclear capabilities. As you know, Iran having the capability to develop nuclear weapons is a red line for the U.S. So the U.S. would get a broad commitment from Iran to negotiate a removal of their stockpile of enriched uranium. But so far, they have not agreed on how this will be done or where the uranium will go. The Strait of Hormuz, where both countries have been locked in a struggle to control it. The idea is that the strait will be opened while the talks continue. Iranian assets will not be unfrozen or lifting of any sanctions under this interim agreement.
1: Now, the reopening of the strait would help address the global energy crisis caused by recent conflicts. Meanwhile, the U.S. Secret Service says a man who opened fire near a White House security checkpoint is dead. It was the third incident of gunfire in the vicinity of President Trump in the past month. The agency says in a statement that a preliminary investigation found the man was near 17th Street and Pennsylvania Avenue when he pulled out a weapon from his bag and started firing. Officers returned fire. The suspect died later at a hospital. A bystander also was shot. Trump was at the White House at the time. The Secret Service said he was not impacted. A Cambridge staple that's been a part of the community for more than 100 years is ready to close next month. Here's WBZ's Emma Friedman.
7: It's been in his family for 107 years with a whole lot of girl power.
8: Started with my great-grandmother in 1919, then my grandmother and my mother. So three pioneering women established this restaurant.
7: Gary Mitchell owns S&S Restaurant, a place that's meant a lot to the Inman Square community.
8: It has a feeling of home, a feeling of comfort, and people come here and they like it and they come back. year after year, day after day. And it's a special place.
7: Just walk in the door and there's people lined up at the deli or waiting for a booth or looking through the extensive six-page menu.
8: When you've been in business for 107 years, it's more than just a restaurant.

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8: It is 1:53, and we are looking west of the city where you're in good shape on the Pike. 290 east at Shrewsbury Street. There's a two-car crash. In the one in the left median, one in the breakdown lane, so both off the road should be okay getting by, but careful negotiating that situation. Route 2 and 495 are okay, and you're fine downtown on 93, the Tobin, the Pike, and the airport tunnels. 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Text the word radio to 83393. Fog, light rain, 54 degrees. Steve Perez, WBZ traffic on the threes.
3: Here's the four-day WBZ AccuWeather forecast.
9: The early morning hours of this Memorial Day bring in plenty of clouds, rain and drizzle at times, and temperatures holding into low to mid-50s. The rain does last through midday or so, with the rest of the holiday featuring warmer conditions, perhaps a bit of afternoon sun returning with a high of 71, although Monday night does look cloudy. The low drops down to around 60, with a warmer and rather nice Tuesday in store. We'll have sun at times and a high of 78, with a few more clouds on Wednesday, a bit more warmth, perhaps an afternoon shower, high near 85, then cooler with some sun Thursday, high 69. I'm AccuWeather meteorologist LaTroy Thornton, WBZ, Boston's News Radio.
10: Fresh off ending his national broadcast show on CBS, Stephen Colbert showed up on Community Access Television in Southeast Michigan. Exactly 24 hours after the last episode of The Late Show was broadcast, Colbert appeared on an episode of Only in Monroe. Colbert was joined by Michigan native Jack White. Colbert introduced the famed musician as his volunteer music director. A cat that bit a person in Rhode Island tests positive for rabies.
1: Rhode Island health officials say the stray cat tested positive on Friday, 2 days after the bite. It was found under a homeowner's deck. Officials say the person who was bit has started post-exposure rabies treatment. Under Rhode Island state law, all dogs, cats, and ferrets are required to be vaccinated against the deadly disease. The Rhode Island Department of Health is recommending that residents make sure their pets are vaccinated and to avoid all contact with strays and to leash your pets while outside. Emma Friedman, WBZ, Boston's News Radio.
10: Scott Remmer is the country's only full-time professional coach for kids competing in the Scripps National Spelling Bee. The 32-year-old Remmer has coached five national champs, including two of the last three. Remmer claims 34 spellers as his students this year and has worked with no fewer than 29 during each of the past four Bs. He charges up to $180 for an hour-long private session. And if spellers finish in the top 10 and earn a cash prize, he gets up to 10% of their winnings. A fallen college grad is being remembered for his heroic actions on 9/11 by President Trump himself. Here's WBZ-TV's Logan Hall.
11: Walls Crowther is remembered as the man in the red bandana after he repeatedly led people to safety from the South Tower before dying in the terror attack. He has become a symbol of courage across the nation for his heroic acts, as survivors recalled being guided through the burning building by a man with a red bandana over his face. And his legacy will continue to live on, with President Trump announcing that he will be receiving the Presidential Medal of Freedom.
12: I just want to congratulate his great mother in doing a phenomenal job in raising that young man. Boy, what bravery, saved those people, and it became a legend in a sense. Nobody else would have done what he did, so he is going to be getting the Presidential Medal of Freedom.
10: A date for the award ceremony has yet to be announced. The latest news, traffic, and weather just ahead.
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15: Hello and welcome to The Upside with Jordan, a dose of good news because it's a big world out there. As reported by WBZ's Jay Willett, a good news story involving the Boston school system. Up Academy in Dorchester is the only middle school, one of only five schools nationwide, to win a very prestigious prize. The first Future Forward Schools Prize. And the school gets their share of $250,000, money offered by the nonprofit groups Building Hope and Brightbound. Here's what they do at the Up Academy. They connect middle schoolers with leading companies in the city. Companies like Dell, Boston Duck Tours, and Whoop for a chance to experience what a real career might look and feel like. The idea is to give students real-world exposure well before most others think about what they're going to do after school. Out of nearly 260 applicants across the country, the Up School in Dorchester was chosen. This same school is first in the state for English language arts growth among high-need schools. Congratulations. And that's The Upside with Jordan, WBZ, Boston's News Radio.
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0: News. I'm Wayne Cabot. Talk of a deal on ending the war is so far just talk after President Trump said both sides were close. But now, here's ABC's Lama Hassan in London.
1: The president striking a different tone on Truth Social, saying that negotiations towards a deal with Iran are constructive, but both sides must take their time and get it right. So as of right now, there is no official deal yet, but there does seem to be significant movement that the U.S. and Iran are walking towards a two-step interim agreement.
0: Brent crude lower. Another night in evacuation centers for tens of thousands who fear a bulging chemical tank could blow in Orange County, California. A crack has emerged, and Fire Chief J.T. McGovern says that could be a good thing.
1: The president's...
2: It's going to relieve pressure. We want the pressure relieved out of that tank. When we know that there's no pressure, that takes care of one of the major issues that we have right now.
0: Ebola surveillance has been scaled up, and now more than 900 suspected cases have been identified in the Congo region of Africa, a place where civil war is raging, forcing people to flee, even including health and humanitarian workers. The World Health Organization says 10 countries across Africa are at risk from the spread of Ebola, in which victims can bleed out. The closest finish in race history.
3: Swedish native Felix Rosenquist's margin of victory over David Malukas was 233/10,000ths of a second. How close is that? Not even Rosenquist believed he'd won.
4: I thought I didn't have it, and then I shifted up, and it was just kind of sucking up to David, and it was just enough to get me over the finish line.
3: The last lap pass for the win was only the fifth in the 110-year history of the 500. At the Indianapolis 500, Will Clark, ABC Sports.
0: NASCAR paid tribute to Kyle Busch at the Coca-Cola 600 in Charlotte. Busch's wife, son, and family were there. 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
5: This is WBZ News Radio. I'm Al Griffith, and here's what's happening. Flags at half-staff in Massachusetts honoring a fallen Boston firefighter. 24-year veteran firefighter Robert Bobby Kilduff Jr. was killed Saturday night after falling from the third floor of a Dorchester home while fighting a three-alarm fire on Treadway Road. Now, he was a third-generation Boston firefighter and a U.S. Marine Corps veteran. He is survived by his adult daughter and son. Five people have been displaced by that fire. It had spread to all three floors before burning a hole through the roof, and crews stopped the flames before they spread to neighboring homes. The fire's cause remains under investigation. An investigation is underway in Winthrop after a woman is shot and killed inside a Beacon Street apartment on Sunday morning. Police say they do have a person of interest who was detained and who knew the victim. The 47-year-old woman who was shot was rushed to the hospital, where she died.
6: 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All-wheel drive. Traffic on the threes.
7: It's 2:03. We're keeping it west of town. We're at 290 east of Shrewsbury Street. A two-vehicle crash, one in the breakdown lane, one in the left median, but no delay. They're waiting on a tow truck. It's a minor crash. The Pike Route 2 and 495 are fine north of the city. 128 and Route 1 looking good along the North Shore. 128 North had a crash by 93. That's been cleared. And 93 and Route 3 easy going in and out of New Hampshire. 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Text the word radio to 83393. Light rain, 54 degrees. Steve Perez, WBZ traffic on the threes.
6: Here's the four-day WBZ AccuWeather forecast.
8: Rain and drizzle continue early this morning with temperatures just about steady in the low to mid-50s, with the rest of this Memorial Day holiday bringing continued rain through midday before a warmer afternoon, perhaps featuring a bit of sun with a high of 71 ahead of more clouds for Monday night and a low close to 60. Then we'll dry out with a rather nice Tuesday in store. Expect some sun with a high of 78, then even warmer Wednesday despite more clouds around. Perhaps an afternoon shower for some with highs near 85, leading to a cooler Thursday with some sun and a high of 69. I'm AccuWeather meteorologist LaTroy Thornton, WBZ, Boston's News Radio.
5: On this Memorial Day, the city of Boston is mourning a firefighter and Marine Corps veteran who died fighting a fire in Dorchester. Here's WBZ's Kyle Bray.
9: As veterans and politicians gathered in Southie for Memorial Day services, City Councilor Ed Flynn called for a moment of silence for Boston firefighter Robert Bobby Kilduff Jr., a Marine Corps veteran who died overnight while fighting a fire in Dorchester. Mayor Michelle Wu says the city of Boston lost a hero.
10: Bobby Kilduff gave the ultimate sacrifice to protect this city, and we will always honor his service and his entire family.
9: Kilduff was a third-generation Boston firefighter with decades of service. Boston Veterans Commissioner Rob Santiago says it feels like he lost a brother, adding that this is a reminder of the sacrifice that veterans make even after they return home.
11: Service to their community, service to their country doesn't stop when they leave service to their country. It continues in their community, day in and day out.
9: Kilduff's son is a Marine as well. The mayor and firefighters were on hand at Logan Airport when he and his sister arrived home this morning. From Southie, Kyle Bray, WBZ, Boston's News Radio.
5: 10 people have been displaced after a fire Saturday at a multifamily home in Fall River. Fire crews arrived at the scene in the early morning hours to find flames coming out of the second floor of the home on Tuttle Street. One police officer was taken to the hospital for smoke inhalation treatment. He is expected to recover. Fire officials in Orange County, California, now say they found a crack in the tank of toxins in Garden Grove. Crews trying to prevent a spill or explosion since late last week. Tens of thousands of residents forced to evacuate. ABC's Denise DeDoor says the chemical involved, methyl methacrylate, is used in plastic production and is very toxic.
12: People who work with this chemical are required to wear goggles and respirators. We know this hazardous substance is heavier than air, so any release would sink to the ground. Doctors say abrupt contact can potentially damage more than your lungs and skin. It can affect all organs. A slow leak can cause long-term health impacts. It all depends on exposure.
5: About 40,000 people are under evacuation orders, and schools have shut down in Southern California due to that hazardous chemical leak. Kyle Busch died after severe pneumonia progressed into sepsis, resulting in rapid and overwhelming complications. That's according to a statement released by his family. Dakota Hunter, vice president of Kyle Busch Companies, said the family received the medical evaluation Saturday. Busch, a two-time NASCAR champ, died at 41 on Thursday, one day after passing out in a Chevrolet simulator. Sepsis is considered a life-threatening medical emergency that happens when the body has an extreme overactive response to an infection, causing the immune system to damage its own tissues and organs, according to the CDC. Coming up, there is a positive side to all of this rain we're having this weekend.
13: The movie business is now back on track, with Box Office Mojo reporting that Hollywood has grossed about $2.9 billion domestically so far this year, highest for the comparable period since the TBC, time before COVID. And especially strong has been demand for premium theatrical experiences, meaning if IMAX were to sell itself right now, it could command a hefty price. That's what it's counting on. Wall Street Journal first to report that IMAX is exploring a sale and has approached several entertainment companies as potential suitors already. Two of the world's biggest beauty conglomerates have changed their minds. Estee Lauder and Spain's Puig have ended talks toward a merger that would have created a powerhouse with $20 billion in annual sales. Investors celebrated the news. Shares of Estee Lauder jumped as much as 16% in extended trading. Instead of buying a rival, Estee Lauder now says it will focus on reviving the company, which has reported 3 years of annual sales declines. Andrew O'Day, Bloomberg Business on WBZ, Boston's News Radio.
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22: Perhaps you recall from high school biology that you have 23 pairs of chromosomes. A Johns Hopkins study has shown that one arm of chromosome 1, the biggest chromosome, is often copied many times in pancreas cancer. And that part of the chromosome has genes that very well might be primary drivers in the disease. Hopkins Kimmel Cancer Center Director William Nelson explains.
23: Which part of the chromosome arm is most commonly the one that is gained? And what's the smallest area you can sort of pin down? In particular, they found two genes. These genes are the blueprints for subunits of a protein complex called gamma secretase. There are a number of these gamma secretase inhibitors. They are working their way into clinical trials for cancers, including for pancreas cancer. And this would be very consistent with one of those inhibitors being effective as an adjunct to treating pancreas cancer.
22: At Johns Hopkins, I'm Elizabeth Tracy.
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5: The Red Sox have now lost three in a row, losing to the Twins yesterday at soggy Fenway Park. Minnesota takes the three-game series. The disturbing trend of playing okay on the road where they are 14-13, but terrible at home, continues. The Sox are now 8-17 at Fenway. That's the worst home record in the majors. With yesterday's loss, Sox falling back into last place in the American League East at 22-30. They hope to get back on the winning track, beginning a three-game set at home on Tuesday night against the Braves. The Tufts University men's lacrosse team wins their third consecutive NCAA Division III national championship after beating Rochester Institute of Technology 17-11 in the title game yesterday, and that's the Jumbo's sixth NCAA title in its program history. Al Griffith, WBZ, Boston's News Radio.
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7: It is 2:13. We're going to look south of the city on Route 24 North after North Main Street, exit 13. There is a crash, but it is in the breakdown lane, so it should not slow you down. Expressways, fine. 95 and Route 3 looking good, and that lower portion of 495, not a problem. It is a holiday, so we look at the Bourne and the Sagamore, and there is no trouble on or off the Cape on account of it's 2:13 in the morning. 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Light rain, 54 degrees. Steve Perez, WBZ traffic on the threes.
6: Here's the four-day WBZ AccuWeather forecast.
8: This Memorial Day holiday kicks off with more rain and drizzle early this morning as temperatures remain in the low to mid-50s. The rain does end around midday, though, with a warmer afternoon in store, possibly featuring a bit of sunshine returning, finally, with a high of 71. And clouds linger into Monday night, keeping temperatures up. The low only drops to around 60, setting up a warmer day for Tuesday. Actually looks quite nice with some sun, the high 78. Wednesday brings more clouds, more warmth, perhaps an afternoon shower with highs near 85. Then cooler with some sun Thursday, high 60. I'm AccuWeather meteorologist LaTroy Thornton, WBZ, Boston's News Radio.

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1: Good morning, I'm Al Griffith, and here's what's happening. Today is Memorial Day, so what's open and closed? Well, every time a holiday rolls around, it's a reminder of Massachusetts blue laws, but Memorial Day falls into a special category. Unlike Christmas and Thanksgiving, you can buy alcohol, but liquor stores are not allowed to open until noontime. Supermarkets are open, but even if they sell booze, you have to wait until the afternoon to buy it. As for other Memorial Day impacts, federal, state, and post offices will be closed, as well as the schools, courthouses, and RMVs. The MBTA is operating the T and buses on a Sunday schedule, and the commuter rail will be on its weekend schedule. Well, it hasn't been the greatest barbecue weather, but not a total washout either. WBZ Sherry Small with some safety messages on grilling.
2: As the unofficial start of summer arrives, most of Massachusetts is seeing significant drought conditions, raising the outdoor fire risk right at a time when people are chomping at the bit to fire up the Barbie. Well, when you do, remember these safety tips from the state fire marshal. Never leave a grill unattended. Never grill on a porch, balcony, or fire escape, and keep it at least 10 feet from buildings and deck railings, and make sure the grill isn't under eaves or overhanging branches. Open the lid before lighting a gas grill, and if you smell gas while cooking, move away and call 911. For charcoal, only use charcoal starter fluid, never gasoline or kerosene. And let the coals cool completely for 48 hours before disposal. Nearly 75% of grilling fires here in Massachusetts over the past 10 years have occurred between May and August. Sherry Small, WBZ, Boston's News Radio.
1: Veterans in South Boston gathering to remember their fallen comrades at an annual Memorial Day ceremony. 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
3: Taps played out through the hall of the Thomas J. Fitzgerald VFW post in Southie after members laid wreaths to honor those who paid the ultimate sacrifice. For Vietnam vets and Southie natives like Dan, this yearly event means the world.
4: It's comforting to have the people of your generation who are in Vietnam, they still remember the fallen brothers who didn't make it back, and the community continues to be so supportive of its veterans.
3: Community members like Congressman Stephen Lynch, Mayor Michelle Wu, and Councillor Ed Flynn were all on hand to mark Memorial Day. Officials like Boston Veterans Commissioner Rob Santiago emphasized that it's important to remember Memorial Day isn't all about hot dogs and days at the beach.
5: All I ask is for, by all means, enjoy the start of summer. By all means, enjoy everything that comes along with Memorial Day. But just take a moment. Take a moment to understand why you have all that.
3: The rain moved this year's event inside. From Southie, Kyle Bray, WBZ, Boston's News Radio.
1: To Winthrop now, where an investigation is underway after a woman is shot and killed inside a Beacon Street apartment on Sunday morning. Police say they do have a person of interest being detained who knew the victim. The 47-year-old woman who was shot was rushed to the hospital where she died. Police say the shooting may be linked to an argument between the two that preceded the shooting. A Mashpee woman facing charges after police say she was driving drunk when she crashed her car just outside Joint Base Cape Cod on Saturday evening. State police say the 33-year-old crashed into a construction trailer outside the base's gate on Connery Avenue at around 6 p.m. She's facing several charges that include OUI liquor. After President Trump's message on Saturday that an agreement with Iran had been largely negotiated, a shift Sunday.
6: The president striking a different tone on Truth Social, saying that negotiations towards a deal with Iran are constructive, but both sides must take their time and get it right. So as of right now, there is no official deal yet, but there does seem to be significant movement that the U.S. and Iran are walking towards a two-step interim agreement.
1: That's ABC's Lama Hassan. After more than a century keeping Cambridge fed, a family business is saying goodbye. Here's WBZ's Emma Friedman.
7: This is more than just a restaurant.
8: With walls covered in history, this place is a local landmark.
7: This is the fabric of Cambridge. It's the core of Cambridge. People come here, generations and generations of families.
8: I'm sitting in a booth with Gary Mitchell, the owner of S&S Restaurant, a family-owned place that's saying goodbye after 107 years.
7: Since 1919, there have been very strong women leading this organization. Started with my great-grandmother, my grandmother, my mother, and my sister. We are way ahead of our time here at the S&S.
8: And after all these years, Mitchell says it's time for S&S to move on. It's set to close next month, but he's assured me this is a celebration of a booming 107 years in business. Now Mitchell and his sister are going to take their time and hopefully find a new legacy family to take over and open a restaurant in the iconic site.
7: I've been making sandwiches since I'm 12 years old and been doing it for the last 57 years. So, at age 69, you think about what do you want to do in life? Like spend more time with my family, never say no to my friends, and take better care of my body. So that's what we're going to do, is we're going to figure this out, and we'll see what's going to happen.
8: In Cambridge, Emma Friedman, WBZ, Boston's News Radio.
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0: Traffic and weather together. 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All-wheel drive. Traffic on the threes.

0: 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All-wheel drive. Traffic on the threes.
1: It's 2:23, and we're looking downtown where the deck, the connector, the Tobin are fine. So are the Pike and the airport tunnels. There's been a long-term project on the River Roads for the past few weeks that is scheduled for a return tonight, or I guess Tuesday, but it's the holiday weekend, so none of that. Right now, south of the city, still dealing with a crash. Route 24 north after North Main Street, exit 13 in the breakdown lane. Shouldn't slow you down. Expressway 95 and Route 3 looking good. 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Light rain, 54 degrees. Steve Perez, WBZ traffic on the threes.
0: Here's the four-day WBZ AccuWeather forecast.
2: The early morning hours of this Memorial Day bring in plenty of clouds, rain and drizzle at times, and temperatures holding into low to mid-50s. The rain does last through midday or so, with the rest of the holiday featuring warmer conditions, perhaps a bit of afternoon sun returning with a high of 71, although Monday night does look cloudy. The low drops down to around 60, with a warmer and rather nice Tuesday in store. We'll have sun at times and a high of 78, with a few more clouds on Wednesday, a bit more warmth, perhaps an afternoon shower, high near 85, then cooler with some sun on Thursday, high 69. I'm AccuWeather meteorologist LaTroy Thornton, WBZ, Boston's News Radio.
3: Today is Memorial Day, so what's open and closed? 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
4: Every time a major holiday rolls around, it's a reminder of Massachusetts' blue laws, but Memorial Day falls into a special category. Unlike Christmas and Thanksgiving, you can purchase alcohol, but liquor stores are not allowed to open until noon. Most supermarkets will be open, but even if they sell booze, you'll have to wait until the afternoon to

0: than in its first. Turns out Taylor Swift likes basketball, too. The global music superstar sat courtside at Game 3 of the Eastern Conference along with fiancé and Cleveland native Travis Kelce as the Cavaliers hosted the Knicks. Swift and Kelce, who recently signed a three-year, $54 million contract with the Kansas City Chiefs, took their seats in Rocket Arena shortly before the opening tip. Swift became a staple at Chiefs home games when she began dating Kelce a few years ago. She also accompanied him to Game 1 of the ALCS at Yankee Stadium in 2024. Transit officials say a dangerous social media-fueled trend continues to put young lives at risk. A deadly accident is renewing calls for teens to stay off the tops of subway trains.
1: New York City transit leaders say subway surfing keeps ending the same way, in tragedy. The latest case Friday when two teens allegedly climbed on top of a moving train crossing the Williamsburg Bridge. Both fell off, one teenager died, another remains in critical condition. Reports of riders climbing outside trains has surged. Last year alone, five people were killed in subway surfing incidents. Transit officials have called on social media companies to take down posts and pictures and videos of people subway surfing more quickly. Dave Packer, ABC News, New York.
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8: Yeah, hi. 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
0: Good morning, I'm Al Griffith, and here's what's happening. A Boston firefighter who died fighting a fire in Dorchester Saturday night is being remembered as a hero and the heart of the firehouse. 24-year veteran Boston firefighter Robert Bobby Kilduff Jr. fell from a third-floor window while fighting a house fire on Treadway Road. He was rushed to the hospital but was pronounced dead after receiving serious injuries. The 53-year-old father of two was a third

0: Generation Boston firefighter and a Marine Corps veteran. His funeral arrangements are being finalized. An investigation is underway into the cause of that fire. NASCAR driver Kyle Busch was remembered before the Indy 500 took place yesterday. ABC's Andrew Dimbert has details on the tribute.
1: What's known as racing's biggest day, that being the Sunday before Memorial Day, with emotional tributes at both the Indianapolis 500 and NASCAR's Coca-Cola 600. At Indy, the track scoring pylon lit up on lap 18, a tribute to the number Busch made iconic for years. Driver Romain Grosjean also changed the look of his car to match Busch's famous number font.
0: Now, Felix Rosenqvist won the Indy 500 yesterday, the closest in history, by a margin of 2/100ths of a second over David Malukas. Core faculty members at Lesley University have ratified a new contract after 2 years of negotiations. Cambridge Day says the new contract includes higher minimum salaries for new and existing faculty, 2% annual wage increases retroactive to January 2025, and new limits to course sizes. Meantime, unionized student workers at Harvard and MIT are planning their next moves as they seek new contracts. The Harvard Graduate Students Union has been on strike for weeks and will picket commencement ceremony starting Tuesday if a deal is not reached. MIT grad student workers, meanwhile, plan to rally between commencement ceremonies on Thursday, just days before their contract expires. President Trump says Saturday night's incident involving a shooting at a White House checkpoint is even more reason to continue the construction of the White House ballroom.
2: The president, who is facing backlash from even within his own party for his $1 billion request in taxpayer money for the White House complex, saying it goes to show how important it is for all future presidents to get what will be the most safe and secure space of its kind ever built in Washington, D.C.
0: That's ABC's Selena Wang. It's being called a ticking time bomb in Southern California. That story coming up.
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4: It is 2:33, and we are looking south of town. We're 24 north after exit 13 North Main Street. A breakdown lane crash is being towed away. We don't have to worry about that anymore. Expressway 95 and Route 3 are fine. Out west, 290 east, a two-car crash at Shrewsbury Street is cleared out. We don't have to worry about that anymore. The Pike and Route 2 in good shape, as is that outer edge of 495. 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Rain, clouds, fog, 54 degrees. Steve Perez, WBZ traffic on the threes.
3: Here's the four-day WBZ AccuWeather forecast.
5: Rain and drizzle continue early this morning with temperatures just about steady in the low to mid-50s, with the rest of this Memorial Day holiday bringing continued rain through midday before a warmer afternoon, perhaps featuring a bit of sun with a high of 71 ahead of more clouds for Monday night and a low close to 60. Then we'll dry out with a rather nice Tuesday in store. Expect some sun with a high of 78, then even warmer Wednesday despite more clouds around, perhaps an afternoon shower for some with highs near 85, leading to a cooler Thursday with some sun and a high of 69. I'm AccuWeather meteorologist LaTroy Thornton, WBZ, Boston's News Radio.
0: City officials speaking out after a longtime Boston firefighter and Marine Corps veteran dies on this Memorial Day weekend. Here's WBZ's Kyle Bray.
6: As politicians and veterans gathered in Southie to mark Memorial Day, they took a moment to remember one of their own they'd just lost. Boston firefighter and Marine Corps veteran Robert Bobby Kilduff Jr. died overnight after falling from a burning building in Dorchester. For City Veterans Commissioner Rob Santiago, this hits close to home with Memorial Day around the corner.
7: As far as I'm concerned, I lost a brother. I lost a brother who served not just our country, but also his community.
6: Kilduff was a third-generation Boston firefighter who had been with the department for over 20 years. He's survived by his adult daughter and son, the latter of which is a Marine as well. Mayor Michelle Wu and other firefighters were on hand at Logan Airport when they arrived home this morning. Mayor Wu says this shows how close-knit of a family the city's fire department is.
8: When a family is hurting, our firefighters are going to do whatever it takes to protect them, to be with them, to try to share a little bit of that burden.
6: From Southie, Kyle Bray, WBZ, Boston's News Radio.
0: In Fall River, 10 people have been displaced after a fire Saturday at a multifamily home. Crews arrived at the scene in the early morning hours to find flames coming out of the second floor of the home on Tuttle Street. One police officer taken to the hospital for smoke inhalation treatment. He was treated and released. Fire officials in California say they found a crack in the tank of toxins in Garden Grove. ABC's Denise DeDore on the dangerous chemical involved.
9: Methylmethacrylate is highly flammable, therefore highly explosive. Emergency responders are trying to prevent that, but we don't know a lot about this leak, so it's best to leave the area if you've been told to evacuate.
0: Some 40,000 people under evacuation orders, and schools have shut down. A narrow victory in the Indy 500 after a seven-lap shootout.
10: Felix Rosenquist has won the 110th running of the Indianapolis 500-mile race in dramatic fashion, edging out David Malukas on the last turn of the last lap to take the 500 with the closest margin of victory in the 110-year history of the race, just 0.02 of a second. The last few laps of the race marred with accidents, red flags and yellow flags, but the race did finish under green flag conditions and outside of a few minutes delayed for rain was relatively dry here at the Speedway. At the Indianapolis 500, Will Clark, ABC News.
0: Just ahead, a family business in Cambridge says farewell.
11: The next time you're out and about, try looking around at other people's shoes. There's a good chance you'll see a lot of Uggs and Hokas. The company behind those two brands keeps riding a wave of high demand for those particular pieces of footwear. Deckers Outdoor reports sales of its Uggs increased more than 9% last quarter. Hoka sales jumped 15%. Those totals were more than enough to compensate for weaker sales of its less popular brands. Earnings came in ahead of forecasts. This week, as several retailers posted their latest earnings, a theme has emerged. Discounting is winning right now. TJ Maxx and Marshall's owner TJX posted far stronger than expected results earlier this week. And now rival Ross Stores says comparable sales increased an eye-popping 17% last quarter from last year. Ross is increasing its sales forecast for the full year as money-strapped consumers become more sensitive to prices and look for breaks everywhere they can. Andrew O'Day, Bloomberg Business on WBZ, Boston's News Radio.
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0: Whatever good feelings came from the Sox winning 3 in a row against the Royals as they entered this 6-game homestand with the first 3 games against the Twins has evaporated. Sox lose again yesterday, their 3rd consecutive loss, and even more disturbing, another home loss. Sox have the worst home record in all of baseball, 8-17. Final score yesterday, 6-5. Sox try and get a win Tuesday night when they begin a 3-game set against Atlanta. 2 local college baseball programs have advanced to their respective championships. Bentley University in Waltham makes it to the NCAA Division II World Series for the first time in its program history, and the Endicott Gulls have made it to the NCAA Division III College World Series, their 4th consecutive trip to the Big Dance, and they hope to take home their first championship trophy. Al Griffith, WBZ, Boston's News Radio.
3: 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All-wheel drive. 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
4: It's 2:43. We're looking north of the city. We're going to check Lexington, 128 north by exit 49. That's routes 4 and 225. We have a station wagon crash. I don't have a lane on that yet, and there isn't much of a delay, but it did just occur, so we'll keep an eye on that. 128 north in Lexington. 495, Route 3 and Route 3 are fine, as is Route 1. 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Light rain, 54 degrees, Steve Perez, WBZ traffic on the threes.
3: Here's the 4-day WBZ AccuWeather forecast.
5: This Memorial Day holiday kicks off with more rain and drizzle early this morning as temperatures remain in the low to mid-50s. The rain does end around midday, though, with a warmer afternoon in store, possibly featuring a bit of sunshine returning, finally, with a high of 71. And clouds linger into Monday night, keeping temperatures up. The low only drops to around 60, setting up a warmer day for Tuesday. Actually looks quite nice with some sun, the high 78. Wednesday brings more clouds, more warmth, perhaps an afternoon shower with highs near 85. Then cooler with some sun Thursday, high 60. I'm AccuWeather meteorologist LaTroy Thornton, WBZ, Boston's News Radio.

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1: Good morning, I'm Al Griffith, and here's what's happening. Well, today is Memorial Day, and for those fortunate enough to be able to visit Boston, it's the heart of American history. So much to be able to do today to honor and remember those who have died while serving in the U.S. military. More than 37,000 American flags have been planted on the Boston Common at the Memorial Day Flag Garden. Each flag represents every brave Massachusetts service member who gave his or her life defending our country since the Revolutionary War. Now, a gathering when veterans and politicians got together in Southie for an annual Memorial Day service yesterday. 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
2: The rain may have forced festivities to stay inside, but the Thomas J. Fitzgerald VFW post in Southie was still bustling as local veterans gathered for breakfast and to remember their fallen comrades. Many local politicians were on hand to mark the occasion, including Southie resident Congressman Stephen Lynch. He spoke about his Gold Star mother-in-law and what Memorial Day means to her.
3: Even though she carried that burden of the loss of her brother every day of the year, she felt on Memorial Day, she felt like her neighborhood, her city, her state, and her country actually carried that burden with her.
2: Boston Veterans Commissioner Rob Santiago says Boston is the best city in the nation when it comes to remembering its veterans that gave the ultimate sacrifice.
4: You talk about the evacuation day in Dorchester Heights. You talk about Bunker Hill. The country was started here in the city of Boston because of those events and those people and those patriots that were the first veterans for our country as well.
2: And while veterans here encourage the public to enjoy their day off, they say to make sure to take a moment to remember those who gave it all to make it possible. From Southie, Kyle Bray, WBZ, Boston's News Radio.
1: And with rain falling during some of this long holiday weekend, WBZ's Charlie Bergeron telling us that's a good thing.
5: We've been down this road in the past. Drought conditions are back, and some areas are worse than others. The northeast region of the state, which includes Boston, is now categorized as experiencing level 3 critical drought conditions. During the first 2 weeks of May, that part of the state received just a half inch to maybe an inch and a half of rain. Central Massachusetts and the Connecticut River Valley region are presently in a level 2 significant drought. The southeast region, which includes the Cape and western Mass out near the New York border, experiencing level 1 mild drought conditions. And forecasters are warning us we could be in for a hot, dry summer. Charlie Bergeron, WBZ, Boston's News Radio.
1: No official deal with Iran yet, but it does seem the U.S. and Tehran are heading towards a two-step interim agreement. Details now from ABC's Lama Hassan in London.
6: A senior administration official telling ABC News that this would eventually include Iran's nuclear capabilities. As you know, Iran having the capability to develop nuclear weapons is a red line for the U.S. So the U.S. would get a broad commitment from Iran to negotiate a removal of their stockpile of enriched uranium. But so far, they have not agreed on how this will be done or where the uranium will go. The Strait of Hormuz, where both countries have been locked in a struggle to control it. The idea is that the strait will be opened while the talks continue. Iranian assets will not be unfrozen or lifting of any sanctions under this interim agreement.
1: Now, the reopening of the strait would help address the global energy crisis caused by recent conflicts. Meanwhile, the U.S. Secret Service says a man who opened fire near a White House security checkpoint is dead. It was the third incident of gunfire in the vicinity of President Trump in the past month. The agency says in a statement that a preliminary investigation found the man was near 17th Street and Pennsylvania Avenue when he pulled out a weapon from his bag and started firing. Officers returned fire. The suspect died later at a hospital. A bystander also was shot. Trump was at the White House at the time. The Secret Service said he was not impacted. A Cambridge staple that's been a part of the community for more than 100 years is ready to close next month. Here's WBZ's Emma Friedman.
7: It's been in his family for 107 years with a whole lot of girl power.
8: Started with my great-grandmother in 1919, then my grandmother and my mother. 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
7: Gary Mitchell owns S&S Restaurant, a place that's meant a lot to the Inman Square community.
8: It has a feeling of home, a feeling of comfort, and people come here and they like it and they come back.
9: year after year, day after day. It's a special place.
7: Just walk in the door and there's people lined up at the deli or waiting for a booth or looking through the extensive six-page menu.
9: When you've been in business for 107 years, it's more than just a restaurant. 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
9: 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We are booming. As you can see today, business is great. 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
7: In Cambridge, Emma Friedman, WBZ Boston's News Radio.
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3: It is 2:53. And we're keeping it north of town. We're in Lexington. There is a crash, 128 north. It's a station wagon crash by routes 4 and 225, exit 49, but not seeing any trouble getting by. Just be your usual alert self, and you should be fine. 495, 93, and route 3 are looking good. Out west, no trouble on the pike. There was a crash on 290 about an hour ago. That's been cleared. Route 2 and 495 looking good. 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Text the word radio to 83393. Cloudy, 54 degrees. Steve Perez, WBZ Traffic on the Threes.
0: Here's the four-day WBZ AccuWeather forecast.
25: The early morning hours of this Memorial Day bring in plenty of clouds, rain and drizzle at times, and temperatures holding into low to mid-50s. The rain does last through midday or so, with the rest of the holiday featuring warmer conditions, perhaps a bit of afternoon sun returning with a high of 71, although Monday night does look cloudy. The low drops down to around 60, with a warmer and rather nice Tuesday in store. We'll have sun at times and a high of 78, with a few more clouds on Wednesday, a bit more warmth, perhaps an afternoon shower, high near 85, then cooler with some sun Thursday, high 69. I'm AccuWeather meteorologist LaTroy Thornton, WBZ, Boston's News Radio.
1: Fresh off ending his national broadcast show on CBS, Stephen Colbert showed up on Community Access Television in Southeast Michigan. Exactly 24 hours after the last episode of The Late Show was broadcast, Colbert appeared on an episode of Only in Monroe. Colbert was joined by Michigan native Jack White. Colbert introduced the famed musician as his volunteer music director. A cat that bit a person in Rhode Island tests positive for rabies.
7: Rhode Island health officials say the stray cat tested positive on Friday, 2 days after the bite. It was found under a homeowner's deck. Officials say the person who was bit has started post-exposure rabies treatment. Under Rhode Island state law, all dogs, cats, and ferrets are required to be vaccinated against the deadly disease. The Rhode Island Department of Health is recommending that residents make sure their pets are vaccinated and to avoid all contact with strays and to leash your pets while outside. Emma Friedman, WBZ, Boston's News Radio.
1: Scott Remmer is the country's only full-time professional coach for kids competing in the Scripps National Spelling Bee. The 32-year-old Remmer has coached five national champs, including two of the last three. Remmer claims 34 spellers as his students this year and has worked with no fewer than 29 during each of the past four Bs. He charges up to $180 for an hour-long private session. And if spellers finish in the top 10 and earn a cash prize, he gets up to 10% of their winnings. A fallen college grad is being remembered for his heroic actions on 9/11 by President Trump himself. Here's WBZ-TV's Logan Hall.
2: Wells Crowther is remembered as the man in the red bandana after he repeatedly led people to safety from the South Tower before dying in the terror attack. He has become a symbol of courage across the nation for his heroic acts, as survivors recalled being guided through the burning building by a man with a red bandana over his face. And his legacy will continue to live on, with President Trump announcing that he will be receiving the Presidential Medal of Freedom.
4: I just want to congratulate his great mother in doing a phenomenal job in raising that young man. Boy, what bravery, saved those people and became a legend in a sense. Nobody else would have done what he did, so he is going to be getting the Presidential Medal of Freedom.
1: A date for the award ceremony has yet to be announced. The latest news, traffic, and weather just ahead.
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6: From ABC News, I'm Wayne Cabot. Iran is not confirming details of any peace agreement with the U.S., instead reasserting its right to control the Strait of Hormuz. Still, crude is down about 5% on the prospect of peace. ABC chief foreign correspondent Ian Pannell is in Tel Aviv.
8: Administration official telling ABC News there'll be a limited interim agreement that would include opening the Strait of Hormuz and an end to the U.S. blockade. The official saying there'll also be commitment from the Iranians to negotiate the removal of their stockpile of highly enriched uranium. But Iranian state media saying the draft agreement doesn't have any nuclear commitments. Intelligence sources telling ABC News that despite the bombing, Iran retains the ability to enrich uranium, one of the many pre-war goals that hasn't been reached.
6: Over 900 Ebola cases now reported across the Democratic Republic of Congo, more than 115 deaths. American citizens returning from the impacted area are being funneled through Virginia and Atlanta for any signs of symptoms. A chemical tank in danger of blowing to pieces in a neighborhood in Orange County, California, with a potential of a one-mile blast radius, has a crack in it. And the fire chief says that may be a good thing. It might relieve the pressure and avoid an explosion.
9: So we don't know if the whole tank is completely solidified right now and it's all plastic. That would be best case scenario. But we don't know because we can't see inside. And we're working with experts right now to see if we can see the density inside the tank that could tell us.
6: Chief T.J. McGovern, another night in evacuation centers meantime for tens of thousands of Californians. This Memorial Day weekend, the oldest Pearl Harbor survivor, age 106, is keeping the memory alive of that surprise attack. Looking back, Freeman Johnson, Centerville, Massachusetts, says his greatest legacy is raising a family. There are only 11 survivors of that surprise attack. 2,400 Americans died. 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
1: This is WBZ News Radio. I'm Al Griffith, and here's what's happening. Flags at half-staff in Massachusetts honoring a fallen Boston firefighter. 24-year veteran firefighter Robert Bobby Kilduff Jr. was killed Saturday night after falling from the third floor of a Dorchester home while fighting a three-alarm fire on Treadway Road. Now, he was a third-generation Boston firefighter and a U.S. Marine Corps veteran. He is survived by his adult daughter and son. Five people have been displaced by that fire. It had spread to all three floors before burning a hole through the roof, and crews stopped the flames before they spread to neighboring homes. The fire's cause remains under investigation. An investigation is underway in Winthrop after a woman is shot and killed inside a Beacon Street apartment on Sunday morning. Police say they do have a person of interest who was detained and who knew the victim. The 47-year-old woman who was shot was rushed to the hospital, where she died.
0: 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All-wheel drive. Traffic on the threes.
10: It is 3:03 and relatively quiet downtown, but a pretty good amount of fog causing some low visibility over the Zakim Bridge, along the Charles, and over the Mass Pike. But nothing in your way but wet roads and that fog. There's no work crews and there is light volume. North of town, still keeping an eye on a crash in Lexington, 128 North, near Routes 4 and 225, exit 49. So far, no delay. 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Text the word radio to 83393. Foggy, cloudy, 54 degrees. Steve Perez, WBZ traffic on the threes.
0: Here's the 4-day WBZ AccuWeather forecast.
25: Rain and drizzle continue early this morning with temperatures just about steady in the low to mid-50s, with the rest of this Memorial Day holiday bringing continued rain through midday before a warmer afternoon, perhaps featuring a bit of sun with a high of 71 ahead of more clouds for Monday night and a low close to 60. Then we'll dry out with a rather nice Tuesday in store. Expect some sun with a high of 78, then even warmer Wednesday despite more clouds around, perhaps an afternoon shower for some with highs near 85, leading to a cooler Thursday with some sun and a high of 69. I'm AccuWeather meteorologist LaTroy Thornton, WBZ, Boston's News Radio.
1: On this Memorial Day, the city of Boston is mourning a firefighter and Marine Corps veteran who died fighting a fire in Dorchester. Here's WBZ's Kyle Bray.
11: As veterans and politicians gathered in Southie for Memorial Day services, City Councilor Ed Flynn called for a moment of silence for Boston firefighter Robert Bobby Kilduff Jr., a Marine Corps veteran who died overnight while fighting a fire in Dorchester. Mayor Michelle Wu says the city of Boston lost a hero.
12: Bobby Kilduff gave the ultimate sacrifice to protect this city, and we will always honor his service and his entire family.
11: Kilduff was a third-generation Boston firefighter with decades of service. Boston Veterans Commissioner Rob Santiago says it feels like he lost a brother, adding that this is a reminder of the sacrifice that veterans make even after they return home.
13: Service to their community, service to their country, doesn't stop when they leave service to their country. It continues in their community, day in and day out.
11: Kilduff's son is a Marine as well. The mayor and firefighters were on hand at Logan Airport when he and his sister arrived home this morning. From Southie, Kyle Bray, WBZ, Boston's News Radio.
1: 10 people have been displaced after a fire Saturday at a multifamily home in Fall River. Fire crews arrived at the scene in the early morning hours to find flames coming out of the second floor of the home on Tuttle Street. One police officer was taken to the hospital for smoke inhalation treatment. He is expected to recover. Fire officials in Orange County, California, now say they found a crack in the tank of toxins in Garden Grove. Crews trying to prevent a spill or explosion since late last week. Tens of thousands of residents forced to evacuate. ABC's Denise DeDore says the chemical involved, methyl methacrylate, is used in plastic production and is very toxic.
14: People who work with this chemical are required to wear goggles and respirators. We know this hazardous substance is heavier than air, so any release would sink to the ground. Doctors say abrupt contact can potentially damage more than your lungs and skin. It can affect all organs. A slow leak can cause long-term health impacts. It all depends on exposure.
1: About 40,000 people are under evacuation orders, and schools have shut down in Southern California due to that hazardous chemical leak. Kyle Busch died after severe pneumonia progressed into sepsis, resulting in rapid and overwhelming complications. That's according to a statement released by his family. Dakota Hunter, vice president of Kyle Busch Companies, said the family received the medical evaluation Saturday. Busch, a two-time NASCAR champ, died at 41 on Thursday, one day after passing out in a Chevrolet simulator. Sepsis is considered a life-threatening medical emergency that happens when the body has an extreme overactive response to an infection, causing the immune system to damage its own tissues and organs, according to the CDC. Coming up, there is a positive side to all of this rain we're having this weekend.
15: Today we get the full May reading of U.S. consumer sentiment from the University of Michigan. Economists do not expect a major revision to the preliminary reading from earlier in the month, and that's a bad thing, because the early May estimate was the lowest measure of sentiment in the nearly five-decade history of its current methodology. Current sentiment reflects persistent concerns about how elevated prices are affecting household finances. 10 gigawatts, that massive amount of energy, is what SpaceX predicts will be generated by a new solar manufacturing facility near Austin, Texas. It's part of SpaceX boss Elon Musk's ambition to power artificial intelligence data centers in space. Permit filings show the facility will include two floors that each would make 5 gigawatts of solar cells. SpaceX and Tesla, whose business includes what used to be called Solar City, have set a goal for jointly building 100 gigs of solar manufacturing capacity over the next 3 years. Andrew O'Day, Bloomberg Business on WBZ, Boston's News Radio.
17: Hello, I'm Jordan, and this is Connoisseur's Corner to remind you that the Vikings are returning. It's the annual Viking Block Party on Short Street in Ipswich, in front of the 1634 Meadery. Happens from noon to 5 Saturday, May 30th. 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
1: The Red Sox have now lost three in a row, losing to the Twins yesterday at soggy Fenway Park. Minnesota takes the three-game series. The disturbing trend of playing okay on the road where they are 14-13, but terrible at home, continues. The Sox are now 8-17 at Fenway. That's the worst home record in the majors. With yesterday's loss, Sox falling back into last place in the American League East at 22-30. They hope to get back on the winning track, beginning a three-game set at home on Tuesday night against the Braves. The Tufts University men's lacrosse team wins their third consecutive NCAA Division III national championship after beating Rochester Institute of Technology 17-11 in the title game yesterday, and that's the Jumbo's sixth NCAA title in its program history. Al Griffith, WBZ, Boston's News Radio.
0: 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Traffic on the threes.
19: 3:13, a quiet gloom of night type of holiday overnight. Not seeing much on the roadways right now. There was a crash in Lexington, 128 North at routes 4 and 225, also known as exit 49. That's not a problem anymore. And downtown, 93 over the Zakum and through the O'Neill Tunnel, that's not a problem. The Tobin is fine. So are the Pike and the River Roads. Airport tunnels, no weather in there. 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A foggy, cloudy, rainy overnight, 54 degrees. Steve Perez, WBZ traffic on the threes.
0: Here's the four-day WBZ AccuWeather forecast.
25: This Memorial Day holiday kicks off with more rain and drizzle early this morning as temperatures remain in the low to mid-50s. The rain does end around midday, though, with a warmer afternoon in store, possibly featuring a bit of sunshine returning, finally, with a high of 71. And clouds linger into Monday night, keeping temperatures up. The low only drops to around 60, setting up a warmer day for Tuesday. Actually looks quite nice with some sun, the high 78. Wednesday brings more clouds, more warmth, perhaps an afternoon shower with highs near 85. Then cooler with some sun Thursday, high 60. I'm AccuWeather meteorologist LaTroy Thornton, WBZ, Boston's News Radio.

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1: Good morning, I'm Al Griffith, and here's what's happening. Today is Memorial Day, so what's open and closed? Well, every time a holiday rolls around, it's a reminder of Massachusetts blue laws, but Memorial Day falls into a special category. Unlike Christmas and Thanksgiving, you can buy alcohol, but liquor stores are not allowed to open until noontime. Supermarkets are open, but even if they sell booze, you have to wait until the afternoon to buy it. As for other Memorial Day impacts, federal, state, and post offices will be closed, as well as the schools, courthouses, and our

0: RMVs. The MBTA is operating the T and buses on a Sunday schedule, and the commuter rail will be on its weekend schedule. Well, it hasn't been the greatest barbecue weather, but not a total washout either. WBZ Sherry Small with some safety messages on grilling.
1: As the unofficial start of summer arrives, most of Massachusetts is seeing significant drought conditions, raising the outdoor fire risk right at a time when people are chomping at the bit to fire up the Barbie. Well, when you do, remember these safety tips from the state fire marshal. Never leave a grill unattended. Never grill on a porch, balcony, or fire escape, and keep it at least 10 feet from buildings and deck railings, and make sure the grill isn't under eaves or overhanging branches. Open the lid before lighting a gas grill, and if you smell gas while cooking, move away and call 911. For charcoal, only use charcoal starter fluid, never gasoline or kerosene, and let the coals cool completely for 48 hours before disposal. Nearly 75% of grilling fires here in Massachusetts over the past 10 years have occurred between May and August. Sherry Small, WBZ, Boston's News Radio.
0: Veterans in South Boston gathering to remember their fallen comrades at an annual Memorial Day ceremony. Here is WBZ's Kyle Bray.
2: Taps played out through the hall of the Thomas J. Fitzgerald VFW post in Southie after members laid wreaths to honor those who paid the ultimate sacrifice. For Vietnam vets and Southie natives like Dan, this yearly event means the world.
3: It's comforting to have the people of your generation who are in Vietnam that still remember the fallen brothers who didn't make it back, and the community continues to be so supportive of its veterans.
2: Community members like Congressman Stephen Lynch, Mayor Michelle Wu, and Councillor Ed Flynn were all on hand to mark Memorial Day. Officials like Boston Veterans Commissioner Rob Santiago emphasized that it's important to remember Memorial Day isn't all about hot dogs and days at the beach.
4: All I ask is for, by all means, enjoy the start of summer. By all means, enjoy everything that comes along with Memorial Day. But just take a moment. Take a moment to understand why you have all that.
2: The rain moved this year's event inside. From Southie, Kyle Bray, WBZ, Boston's News Radio.
0: To Winthrop now, where an investigation is underway after a woman is shot and killed inside a Beacon Street apartment on Sunday morning. Police say they do have a person of interest being detained who knew the victim. The 47-year-old woman who was shot was rushed to the hospital where she died. Police say the shooting may be linked to an argument between the two that preceded the shooting. A Mashpee woman facing charges after police say she was driving drunk when she crashed her car just outside Joint Base Cape Cod on Saturday evening. State police say the 33-year-old crashed into a construction trailer outside the base's gate on Connery Avenue at around 6 p.m. She's facing several charges that include OUI liquor. After President Trump's message on Saturday that an agreement with Iran had been largely negotiated, a shift Sunday.
5: The president striking a different tone on Truth Social, saying that negotiations towards a deal with Iran are constructive, but both sides must take their time and get it right. So as of right now, there is no official deal yet, but there does seem to be significant movement that the U.S. and Iran are walking towards a two-step interim agreement.
0: That's ABC's Lama Hassan. After more than a century keeping Cambridge fed, a family business is saying goodbye. Here's WBZ's Emma Friedman.
6: This is more than just a restaurant.
7: With walls covered in history, this place is a local landmark.
6: This is the fabric of Cambridge. It's the core of Cambridge. People come here, generations and generations of families.
7: I'm sitting in a booth with Gary Mitchell, the owner of S&S Restaurant, a family-owned place that's saying goodbye after 107 years.
6: Since 1919, there have been very strong women leading this organization. Started with my great-grandmother, my grandmother, my mother, and my sister. We are way ahead of our time here at the S&S.
7: And after all these years, Mitchell says it's time for S&S to move on. It's set to close next month, but he's assured me this is a celebration of a booming 107 years in business. Now Mitchell and his sister are going to take their time and hopefully find a new legacy family to take over and open a restaurant in the iconic site.
6: I've been making sandwiches since I'm 12 years old and been doing it for the last 57 years. So, at age 69, you think about what do you want to do in life? I'd like to spend more time with my family, never say no to my friends, and take better care of my body. So that's what we're going to do, is we're going to figure this out, and we'll see what's going to happen.
7: In Cambridge, Emma Friedman, WBZ Boston's News Radio.
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22: It's 3:23, and it's quiet right now downtown along the Charles. There's no trouble. There's been a long-term project there for weeks, not tonight. The deck to connect to the Tobin Refinery. Airport tunnels get you there on time. We had a crash north of town on 128 in Lexington. That's long gone. 495 looks good, so does 93. 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Rainfall, 54 degrees. Steve Perez, WBZ Traffic on the Threes.
8: Here's the four-day WBZ AccuWeather forecast.
23: The early morning hours of this Memorial Day bring in plenty of clouds, rain and drizzle at times, and temperatures holding into low to mid-50s. The rain does last through midday or so, with the rest of the holiday featuring warmer conditions, perhaps a bit of afternoon sun returning with a high of 71, although Monday night does look cloudy. The low drops down to around 60, with a warmer and rather nice Tuesday in store. We'll have sun at times and a high of 78, with a few more clouds on Wednesday, a bit more warmth, perhaps an afternoon shower, high near 85, then cooler with some sun Thursday, high 69. I'm AccuWeather meteorologist LaTroy Thornton, WBZ, Boston's News Radio.
0: Today is Memorial Day, so what's open and closed? 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
24: Every time a major holiday rolls around, it's a reminder of Massachusetts' blue laws, but Memorial Day falls into a special category. Unlike Christmas and Thanksgiving, you can purchase alcohol, but liquor stores are not allowed to open until noon. Most supermarkets will be open, but even if they sell booze, you'll have to wait until the afternoon to purchase it. As for other Memorial Day impacts, federal, state, and post offices will be closed, as will the schools, courthouses, and RMVs. The MBTA will operate the T and buses on a Sunday schedule, and the commuter rail will be on its weekend schedule. Jared Brosnan, WBZ, Boston's News Radio.
0: Studio estimates on Sunday say Star Wars, The Mandalorian, and Grogu has made $82 million in ticket sales in the U.S. and Canada over the weekend. A continuation of the Disney Plus series, the movie exceeded opening weekend expectations but remains on the low end of Disney-era Star Wars releases.

0: Swift became a staple at Chiefs home games when she began dating Kelce a few years ago. She also accompanied him to Game 1 of the ALCS at Yankee Stadium in 2024. Transit officials say a dangerous social media-fueled trend continues to put young lives at risk. A deadly accident is renewing calls for teens to stay off the tops of subway trains.
1: New York City transit leaders say subway surfing keeps ending the same way, in tragedy. The latest case Friday when two teens allegedly climbed on top of a moving train crossing the Williamsburg Bridge. Both fell off, one teenager died, another remains in critical condition. Reports of riders climbing outside trains has surged. Last year alone, five people were killed in subway surfing incidents. Transit officials have called on social media companies to take down posts and pictures and videos of people subway surfing more quickly. Dave Packer, ABC News, New York.
0: Just ahead, the latest news, traffic, and weather.
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4: 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And parents should stand back. 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
0: Good morning, I'm Al Griffith, and here's what's happening. A Boston firefighter who died fighting a fire in Dorchester Saturday night is being remembered as a hero and the heart of the firehouse. 24-year veteran Boston firefighter Robert Bobby Kilduff Jr. fell from a third-floor window while fighting a house fire on Treadway Road. He was rushed to the hospital but was pronounced dead after receiving serious injuries. The 53-year-old father of two was a third-generation Boston firefighter and a Marine Corps veteran. His funeral arrangements are being finalized. An investigation is underway into the cause of that fire. NASCAR driver Kyle Busch was remembered before the Indy 500 took place yesterday. ABC's Andrew Dimbert has details on the tribute.
14: What's known as racing's biggest day, that being the Sunday before Memorial Day, with emotional tributes at both the Indianapolis

0: Indianapolis 500 and NASCAR's Coca-Cola 600. At Indy, the track scoring pylon lit up on lap 18, a tribute to the number Busch made iconic for years. Driver Romain Grosjean also changed the look of his car to match Busch's famous number font.
1: Now, Felix Rosenqvist won the Indy 500 yesterday, the closest in history by a margin of 0.02 of a second over David Malukas. Core faculty members at Lesley University have ratified a new contract after 2 years of negotiations. Cambridge Day says the new contract includes higher minimum salaries for new and existing faculty, 2% annual wage increases retroactive to January 2025, and new limits to course sizes. Meantime, unionized student workers at Harvard and MIT are planning their next moves as they seek new contracts. The Harvard Graduate Students Union has been on strike for weeks and will picket commencement ceremony starting Tuesday if a deal is not reached. MIT grad student workers, meanwhile, plan to rally between commencement ceremonies on Thursday, just days before their contract expires. President Trump says Saturday night's incident involving a shooting at a White House checkpoint is even more reason to continue the construction of the White House ballroom.
2: The president, who is facing backlash from even within his own party for his $1 billion request in taxpayer money for the White House complex, saying it goes to show how important it is for all future presidents to get what will be the most safe and secure space of its kind ever built in Washington, D.C.
1: That's ABC's Selena Wang. It's being called a ticking time bomb in Southern California. That story coming up.
3: 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All-wheel drive. Traffic on the threes.
4: It's 3:33 and we're looking good south of the city. Nothing on your way on the expressway 24 or 95. You're on and off the Cape without a problem onto Route 3. 40 minutes between the Sagamore and the Braintree split. In that lower portion of 495, we've seen road work there a lot the last few weeks, not tonight. 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Clouds, 54 degrees, Steve Perez, WBZ traffic on the threes.
3: Here's the four-day WBZ AccuWeather forecast.
5: Rain and drizzle continue early this morning with temperatures just about steady in the low to mid-50s, with the rest of this Memorial Day holiday bringing continued rain through midday before a warmer afternoon, perhaps featuring a bit of sun with a high of 71 ahead of more clouds for Monday night and a low close to 60. Then we'll dry out with a rather nice Tuesday in store. Expect some sun with a high of 78, then even warmer Wednesday despite more clouds around. Perhaps an afternoon shower for some with highs near 85, leading to a cooler Thursday with some sun and a high of 69. I'm AccuWeather meteorologist LaTroy Thornton, WBZ, Boston's News Radio.
1: City officials speaking out after a longtime Boston firefighter and Marine Corps veteran dies on this Memorial Day weekend. Here's WBZ's Kyle Bray.
6: As politicians and veterans gathered in Southie to mark Memorial Day, they took a moment to remember one of their own they'd just lost. Boston firefighter and Marine Corps veteran Robert Bobby Kilduff Jr. died overnight after falling from a burning building in Dorchester. For City Veterans Commissioner Rob Santiago, this hits close to home with Memorial Day around the corner.
7: As far as I'm concerned, I lost a brother. I lost a brother who served not just our country, but also his community.
6: Kilduff was a third-generation Boston firefighter who had been with the department for over 20 years. He's survived by his adult daughter and son, the latter of which is a Marine as well. Mayor Michelle Wu and other firefighters were on hand at Logan Airport when they arrived home this morning. Mayor Wu says this shows how close-knit of a family the city's fire department is.
8: When a family is hurting, our firefighters are going to do whatever it takes to protect them, to be with them, to try to share a little bit of that burden.
6: From Southie, Kyle Bray, WBZ, Boston's News Radio.
1: In Fall River, 10 people have been displaced after a fire Saturday at a multifamily home. Crews arrived at the scene in the early morning hours to find flames coming out of the second floor of the home on Tuttle Street. One police officer taken to the hospital for smoke inhalation treatment. He was treated and released. Fire officials in California say they found a crack in the tank of toxins in Garden Grove. ABC's Denise DeDore

0: on the dangerous chemical involved.
1: Methylmethacrylate is highly flammable, therefore highly explosive. Emergency responders are trying to prevent that, but we don't know a lot about this leak, so it's best to leave the area if you've been told to evacuate.
0: Some 40,000 people under evacuation orders, and schools have shut down. A narrow victory in the Indy 500 after a seven-lap shootout.
2: Felix Rosenquist has won the 110th running of the Indianapolis 500-mile race in dramatic fashion, edging out David Malukas on the last turn of the last lap to take the 500 with the closest margin of victory in the 110-year history of the race, just 0.02 of a second. The last few laps of the race marred with accidents, red flags and yellow flags, but the race did finish under green flag conditions and outside of a few minutes delayed for rain was relatively dry here at the Speedway. At the Indianapolis 500, Will Clark, ABC News.
0: Just ahead, a family business in Cambridge says farewell.
3: The next time you're out and about, try looking around at other people's shoes. There's a good chance you'll see a lot of Uggs and Hokas. The company behind those two brands keeps riding a wave of high demand for those particular pieces of footwear. Deckers Outdoor reports sales of its Uggs increased more than 9% last quarter. Hoka sales jumped 15%. Those totals were more than enough to compensate for weaker sales of its less popular brands. Earnings came in ahead of forecasts. This week, as several retailers posted their latest earnings, a theme has emerged. Discounting is winning right now. TJ Maxx and Marshall's owner TJX posted far stronger than expected results earlier this week, and now rival Ross Stores says comparable sales increased an eye-popping 17% last quarter from last year. Ross is increasing its sales forecast for the full year as money-strapped consumers become more sensitive to prices and look for breaks everywhere they can. Andrew O'Day, Bloomberg Business on WBZ, Boston's News Radio.
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8: Hello and welcome to the WBZ Book Club. Jordan here. If you're a big TV fan, I ask you to close your eyes and imagine the set of the I Love Lucy show or Friends or All in the Family. You can probably trigger your imagination to do so. Here's a book that'll help things along. It's called Behind the Screens, illustrated floor plans and scenes from the best TV shows of all time by illustrator Inaki Aliste Lizaraldi and contributor Neil Fisher. 60 floor plans from 35 of the most memorable TV shows in modern history. You'll definitely enjoy an immersive experience checking out Jerry Seinfeld's kitchen and living room, the suburban palace that was the home of the Brady Bunch, the sets of The Office, Sex and the City, and not just shows conceived in Hollywood, but ones from overseas such as Killing Eve and Sherlock. An interactive set recreation experience. This one's a lot of fun. Behind the Screens, illustrated floor plans and scenes from the best TV shows of all time. And that's the Book Club, WBZ, Boston's News Radio.
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0: Whatever good feelings came from the Sox winning three in a row against the Royals as they entered this six-game homestand with the first three games against the Twins has evaporated. Sox lose again yesterday, their third consecutive loss, and even more disturbing, another home loss. Sox have the worst home record in all of baseball, 8-17. Final score yesterday, 6-5. Sox try and get a win Tuesday night when they begin a three-game set against Atlanta. Two local college baseball programs have advanced to their respective championships. Bentley University in Waltham makes it to the NCAA Division II World Series for the first time in its program history, and the Endicott Gulls have made it to the NCAA Division III College World Series, their fourth consecutive trip to the Big Dance, and they hope to take home their first championship trophy. Al Griffith, WBZ, Boston's News Radio.
11: 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All-wheel drive. Traffic on the threes.
13: At 343, we're taking a look downtown where 93 North. Right before the Zakin Bridge, the end of the O'Neill Tunnel, there is a crash, but it looks like it's only in one lane, and we're not seeing much of a delay getting by there. Tobin Bridge, the Pike, and the Airport Tunnels are fine. Along the Charles, no work, cruise light, volume, no delays. 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Cloudy sky, 54 degrees. Steve Perez, WBZ traffic on the threes.
11: Here's the four-day WBZ AccuWeather forecast.
14: This Memorial Day holiday kicks off with more rain and drizzle early this morning as temperatures remain in the low to mid 50s. The rain does end around midday, though, with a warmer afternoon in store, possibly featuring a bit of sunshine returning finally with a high of 71. And clouds linger into Monday night, keeping temperatures up. The low only drops to around 60, setting up a warmer day for Tuesday. Actually looks quite nice with some sun, the high 78. Wednesday brings more clouds, more warmth, perhaps an afternoon shower with highs near 85. Then cooler with some sun Thursday, high 60. I'm AccuWeather meteorologist LaTroy Thornton, WBZ, Boston's News Radio.
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0: Good morning, I'm Al Griffith, and here's what's happening. Well, today is Memorial Day, and for those fortunate enough to be able to visit Boston, it's the heart of American history. So much to be able to do today to honor and remember those who have died while serving in the U.S. military. More than 37,000 American flags have been planted on the Boston Common at the Memorial Day Flag Garden. Each flag represents every brave Massachusetts service member who gave his or her life defending our country since the Revolutionary War. Now, a gathering when veterans and politicians got together in Southie for an annual Memorial Day service yesterday. Here's WBZ's Kyle Bray.
15: The rain may have forced festivities to stay inside, but the Thomas J. Fitzgerald VFW post in Southie was still bustling as local veterans gathered for breakfast and to remember their fallen comrades. Many local politicians were on hand to mark the occasion, including Southie resident Congressman Stephen Lynch. He spoke about his Gold Star mother-in-law and what Memorial Day means to her.
16: Even though she carried that burden of the loss of her brother every day of the year, she felt on Memorial Day, she felt like her neighborhood, her city, her state, and her country actually carried that burden with her.
15: Boston Veterans Commissioner Rob Santiago says Boston is the best city in the nation when it comes to remembering its veterans that gave the ultimate sacrifice.
17: You talk about the evacuation day in Dorchester Heights. You talk about Bunker Hill. The country was started here in the city of Boston because of those events and those people and those patriots that were the first veterans for our country as well.
15: And while veterans here encourage the public to enjoy their day off, they say to make sure to take a moment to remember those who gave it all to make it possible. From Southie, Kyle Bray, WBZ, Boston's News Radio.
0: And with rain falling during some of this long holiday weekend, WBZ's Charlie Bergeron telling us that's a good thing.
18: We've been down this road in the past. Drought conditions are back, and some areas are worse than others. The northeast region of the state, which includes Boston, is now categorized as experiencing level 3 critical drought conditions. During the first 2 weeks of May, that part of the state received just a half inch to maybe an inch and a half of rain. Central Massachusetts and the Connecticut River Valley region are presently in a level 2 significant drought. The southeast region, which includes the Cape and Western Mass out near the New York border, experiencing level 1 mild drought conditions. And forecasters are warning us we could be in for a hot, dry summer. Charlie Bergeron, WBZ, Boston's News Radio.
0: No official deal with Iran yet, but it does seem the U.S. and Tehran are heading towards a two-step interim agreement. Details now from ABC's Lama Hassan in London.
19: A senior administration official telling ABC News that this would eventually include Iran's nuclear capabilities. As you know, Iran having the capability to develop nuclear weapons is a red line for the U.S. So the U.S. would get a broad commitment from Iran to negotiate a removal of their stockpile of enriched uranium. But so far, they have not agreed on how this will be done or where the uranium will go. The Strait of Hormuz, where both countries have been locked in a struggle to control it. The idea is that the strait will be opened while the talks continue. Iranian assets will not be unfrozen or lifting of any sanctions under this interim agreement.
0: Now, the reopening of the strait would help address the global energy crisis caused by recent conflicts. Meanwhile, the U.S. Secret Service says a man who opened fire near a White House security checkpoint is dead. It was the third incident of gunfire in the vicinity of President Trump in the past month. The agency says in a statement that a preliminary investigation found the man was near 17th Street and Pennsylvania Avenue when he pulled out a weapon from his bag and started firing. Officers returned fire. The suspect died later at a hospital. A bystander also was shot. Trump was at the White House at the time. The Secret Service said he was not impacted. A Cambridge staple that's been a part of the community for more than 100 years is ready to close next month. Here's WBZ's Emma Friedman.
20: It's been in his family for 107 years with a whole lot of girl power.
21: Started with my great-grandmother in 1919, then my grandmother and my mother. 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
20: Gary Mitchell owns S&S Restaurant, a place that's meant a lot to the Inman Square community.
21: It has a feeling of home, a feeling of comfort. 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
20: Just walk in the door and there's people lined up at the deli or waiting for a booth or looking through the extensive six-page menu.
21: When you've been in business for 107 years, it's more than just a restaurant. 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
20: Gary and his sister decided after four generations, it's time to close S&S, but this isn't a sad story.
21: This is a celebration of 107 years in business. We are booming, as you can see today, business is great. It's just, it's time for us to look for another legacy family or business that will come into this iconic site. And we are going to take our time and find the right company and the right people to take over.
20: In Cambridge, Emma Friedman, WBZ, Boston's News Radio.
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1: Janine Gant is Mobility Engagement Officer at a group called the Global Epicenter of Mobility. Now, mobility goes beyond vehicles to drones, even bikes and scooters.
2: Advanced mobility is creating new opportunities. That's the biggest thing I want people to know, whether it's workforce, whether it's for startups, whether it's those who've already been in manufacturing and so forth. There is opportunity in advanced mobility.
1: And that opportunity, Gant says, can transform communities. And things are changing quickly.
2: Change is here. Change is going to happen. Change can make us better or worse, frankly, depending on how we embrace it and how we are intentional about the work that needs to be done.
1: But Gant says communities, industries, and others need to work together to make sure mobility solutions are available for all. With the Car Chronicles, I'm Jeff Gilbert, CBS News.
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13: It's 3:53, just happening right now. South of the city, Route 3 has a crash on the ramp from Route 18 to Route 3 North. We're still checking that out. So far, no delay, but that just occurred. Meanwhile, south of town, Expressway 24 and 95 are fine, as is 495. No trouble out west on the Pike, 495 or Route 2. 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Foggy, cloudy, 54 degrees, Steve Perez, WBZ traffic on the threes.
28: Here's the four-day WBZ AccuWeather forecast.
14: The early morning hours of this Memorial Day bring in plenty of clouds, rain and drizzle at times, and temperatures holding into low to mid-50s. The rain does last through midday or so, with the rest of the holiday featuring warmer conditions, perhaps a bit of afternoon sun returning with a high of 71, although Monday night does look cloudy. The low drops down to around 60, with a warmer and rather nice Tuesday in store. We'll have sun at times and a high of 78, with a few more clouds on Wednesday, a bit more warmth, perhaps an afternoon shower, high near 85, then cooler with some sun Thursday, high 69. I'm AccuWeather meteorologist LaTroy Thornton, WBZ, Boston's News Radio.
0: Fresh off ending his national broadcast show on CBS, Stephen Colbert showed up on Community Access Television in Southeast Michigan. Exactly 24 hours after the last episode of The Late Show was broadcast, Colbert appeared on an episode of Only in Monroe. Colbert was joined by Michigan native Jack White. Colbert introduced the famed musician as his volunteer music director. A cat that bit a person in Rhode Island tests positive for rabies.
29: Rhode Island health officials say the stray cat tested positive on Friday, 2 days after the bite. It was found under a homeowner's deck. Officials say the person who was bit has started post-exposure rabies treatment. Under Rhode Island state law, all dogs, cats, and ferrets are required to be vaccinated against the deadly disease. The Rhode Island Department of Health is recommending that residents make sure their pets are vaccinated and to avoid all contact with strays and to leash your pets while outside. Emma Friedman, WBZ, Boston's News Radio.
0: Scott Remmer is the country's only full-time professional coach for kids competing in the Scripps National Spelling Bee. The 32-year-old Remmer has coached five national champs, including two of the last three. Remmer claims 34 spellers as his students this year and has worked with no fewer than 29 during each of the past four B's. He charges up to $180 for an hour-long private session. And if spellers finish in the top 10 and earn a cash prize, he gets up to 10% of their winnings. A fallen college grad is being remembered for his heroic actions on 9/11 by President Trump himself. Here's WBZ-TV's Logan Hall.
4: Walls Crowther is remembered as the man in the red bandana after he repeatedly led people to safety from the South Tower before dying in the terror attack. He has become a symbol of courage across the nation for his heroic acts, as survivors recalled being guided through the burning building by a man with a red bandana over his face. And his legacy will continue to live on, with President Trump announcing that he will be receiving the Presidential Medal of Freedom.
5: I just want to congratulate his great mother in doing a phenomenal job in raising that young man. Boy, what bravery, saved those people, and it became a legend in a sense. Nobody else would have done what he did, so he is going to be getting the Presidential Medal of Freedom.
0: A date for the award ceremony has yet to be announced. The latest news, traffic, and weather just ahead.
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0: Cabot. Talk of a deal on ending the war is so far just talk after President Trump said both sides were close. But now, here's ABC's Lama Hassan in London.
1: The president striking a different tone on Truth Social, saying that negotiations towards a deal with Iran are constructive, but both sides must take their time and get it right. So as of right now, there is no official deal yet, but there does seem to be significant movement that the U.S. and Iran are walking towards a two-step interim agreement.
0: Brent crude lower. Another night in evacuation centers for tens of thousands who fear a bulging chemical tank could blow in Orange County, California. A crack has emerged, and Fire Chief J.T. McGovern says that could be a good thing.
1: The president's...
2: It's going to relieve pressure. We want the pressure relieved out of that tank. When we know that there's no pressure, that takes care of one of the major issues that we have right now.
0: Ebola surveillance has been scaled up, and now more than 900 suspected cases have been identified in the Congo region of Africa, a place where civil war is raging, forcing people to flee, even including health and humanitarian workers. The World Health Organization says 10 countries across Africa are at risk from the spread of Ebola, in which victims can bleed out. The closest finish in race history.
3: Swedish native Felix Rosenquist's margin of victory over David Malukas was 233/10,000ths of a second. How close is that? Not even Rosenquist believed he'd won.
4: I thought I didn't have it, and then I shifted up, and it was just kind of sucking up to David, and it was just enough to get me over the finish line.
3: The last lap pass for the win was only the fifth in the 110-year history of the 500. At the Indianapolis 500, Will Clark, ABC Sports.
0: NASCAR paid tribute to Kyle Busch at the Coca-Cola 600 in Charlotte. Busch's wife, son, and family were there. 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
5: This is WBZ News Radio. I'm Al Griffith, and here's what's happening. Flags at half-staff in Massachusetts honoring a fallen Boston firefighter. 24-year veteran firefighter Robert Bobby Kilduff Jr. was killed Saturday night after falling from the third floor of a Dorchester home while fighting a three-alarm fire on Treadway Road. Now, he was a third-generation Boston firefighter and a U.S. Marine Corps veteran. He is survived by his adult daughter and son. Five people have been displaced by that fire. It had spread to all three floors before burning a hole through the roof, and crews stopped the flames before they spread to neighboring homes. The fire's cause remains under investigation. An investigation is underway in Winthrop after a woman is shot and killed inside a Beacon Street apartment on Sunday morning. Police say they do have a person of interest who was detained and who knew the victim. The 47-year-old woman who was shot was rushed to the hospital, where she died.
6: 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The Subaru Retailers of New England. All-wheel drive. Traffic on the threes.
7: It's 4:03. We're downtown. We're seeing some thick fog in spots, but nothing on the roadway in your way. Some wet roads. The DECTA connector, the Tobin, the Pike, and the airport tunnels all looking good. Meanwhile, south of the city, Route 3, a crash on the ramp from Route 18 to Route 3 north. You can get on to Route 3 from there, but you got to squeeze by the crash. It's going to be okay. Expressway 24 and 95, wide open. 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Cloudy, 54 degrees. Steve Perez, WBZ Traffic on the threes.
6: Here's the four-day WBZ AccuWeather forecast.
8: Rain and drizzle continue early this morning with temperatures just about steady in the low to mid-50s, with the rest of this Memorial Day holiday bringing continued rain through midday before a warmer afternoon, perhaps featuring a bit of sun with a high of 71 ahead of more clouds for Monday night and a low close to 60. Then we'll dry out with a rather nice Tuesday in store. Expect some sun with a high of 78, then even warmer Wednesday despite more clouds around. Perhaps an afternoon shower for some with highs near 85, leading to a cooler Thursday with some sun and a high of 69. I'm AccuWeather meteorologist LaTroy Thornton, WBZ, Boston's News Radio.
5: On this Memorial Day, the city of Boston is mourning a firefighter and Marine Corps veteran who died fighting a fire in Dorchester. Here's WBZ's Kyle Bray.
9: As veterans and politicians gathered in Southie for Memorial Day services, City Councilor Ed Flynn called for a moment of silence for Boston firefighter Robert Bobby Kilduff Jr., a Marine Corps veteran who died overnight while fighting a fire in Dorchester. Mayor Michelle Wu says the city of Boston lost a hero.
10: Bobby Kilduff gave the ultimate sacrifice to protect this city, and we will always honor his service and his entire family.
9: Kilduff was a third-generation Boston firefighter with decades of service. Boston Veterans Commissioner Rob Santiago says it feels like he lost a brother, adding that this is a reminder of the sacrifice that veterans make even after they return home.
11: Service to their community, service to their country doesn't stop when they leave service to their country. It continues in their community, day in and day out.
9: Kilduff's son is a Marine as well. The mayor and firefighters were on hand at Logan Airport when he and his sister arrived home this morning. From Southie, Kyle Bray, WBZ, Boston's News Radio.
5: 10 people have been displaced after a fire Saturday at a multifamily home in Fall River. Fire crews arrived at the scene in the early morning hours to find flames coming out of the second floor of the home on Tuttle Street. One police officer was taken to the hospital for smoke inhalation treatment. He is expected to recover. Fire officials in Orange County, California, now say they found a crack in the tank of toxins in Garden Grove. Crews trying to prevent a spill or explosion since late last week. Tens of thousands of residents forced to evacuate. ABC's Denise DeDore says the chemical involved, methyl methacrylate, is used in plastic production and is very toxic.
12: People who work with this chemical are required to wear goggles and respirators. We know this hazardous substance is heavier than air, so any release would sink to the ground. Doctors say abrupt contact can potentially damage more than your lungs and skin. It can affect all organs. A slow leak can cause long-term health impacts. It all depends on exposure.
5: About 40,000 people are under evacuation orders, and schools have shut down in Southern California due to that hazardous chemical leak. Kyle Busch died after severe pneumonia progressed into sepsis, resulting in rapid and overwhelming complications. That's according to a statement released by his family. Dakota Hunter, vice president of Kyle Busch Companies, said the family received the medical evaluation Saturday. Busch, a two-time NASCAR champ, died at 41 on Thursday, one day after passing out in a Chevrolet simulator. Sepsis is considered a life-threatening medical emergency that happens when the body has an extreme overactive response to an infection, causing the immune system to damage its own tissues and organs, according to the CDC. Coming up, there is a positive side to all of this rain we're having this weekend.
13: The movie business is now back on track, with Box Office Mojo reporting that Hollywood has grossed about $2.9 billion domestically so far this year, highest for the comparable period since the TBC, time before COVID. And especially strong has been demand for premium theatrical experiences, meaning if IMAX were to sell itself right now, it could command a hefty price. That's what it's counting on. Wall Street Journal first to report that IMAX is exploring a sale and has approached several entertainment companies as potential suitors already. Two of the world's biggest beauty conglomerates have changed their minds. Estee Lauder and Spain's Puig have ended talks toward a merger that would have created a powerhouse with $20 billion in annual sales. Investors celebrated the news. Shares of Estee Lauder jumped as much as 16% in extended trading. Instead of buying a rival, Estee Lauder now says it will focus on reviving the company, which has reported 3 years of annual sales declines. Andrew O'Day, Bloomberg Business on WBZ, Boston's News Radio.
14: It's Thursday night, and you're grabbing drinks with some friends. Started off with a pitcher for the table, which quickly becomes two. There's pool. And there's the photo booth.
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16: Hello and welcome. 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I'm Jordan Rich. He's known as the inventor of the telephone. Of course, we're talking about Alexander Graham Bell. And he's the subject of a book entitled The Invention of Miracles, Language, Power, and Alexander Graham Bell's Quest to End Deafness. The author is Katie Booth. Alexander Graham Bell's mother was deaf. And later in life, he married a woman who was deaf. And his lifelong goal was to help the hearing impaired. The telephone really sprang from his desire to create a speech reading machine. But we also learn of Bell's attempts to suppress American Sign Language, thus leading to a bit of a civil war among the deaf community. I'd like to note that Katie Booth, the author, growing up with deaf family members, has made it her life's work to protect their rights and preserve their dignity, a story that takes us well beyond the telephone. The Invention of Miracles, Language, Power, and Alexander Graham Bell's Quest to End Deafness. The Book Club, WBZ, Boston's News Radio.
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5: The Red Sox have now lost three in a row, losing to the Twins yesterday at soggy Fenway Park. Minnesota takes the three-game series. The disturbing trend of playing okay on the road where they are 14-13, but terrible at home, continues. The Sox are now 8-17 at Fenway. That's the worst home record in the majors. With yesterday's loss, Sox falling back into last place in the American League East at 22-30. They hope to get back on the winning track, beginning a three-game set at home on Tuesday night against the Braves. The Tufts University men's lacrosse team wins their third consecutive NCAA Division III national championship after beating Rochester Institute of Technology 17-11 in the title game yesterday, and that's the Jumbo's sixth NCAA title in its program history. Al Griffith, WBZ, Boston's News Radio.
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7: It's 4:13, a mostly quiet overnight. Right now, a bit of an anomaly on Route 3. A northbound crash on the ramp from Route 18 to Route 3 North is cleared. But now we have a crash on the ramp from Bergen Parkway to Route 3 North. And just like that other one, which just cleared, the ramp to Bergen Parkway remains open, but you're going to have to squeeze by the situation there. 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Foggy, cloudy, 54 degrees. Steve Perez, WBZ traffic on the threes.
19: Here's the four-day WBZ AccuWeather forecast.
8: This Memorial Day holiday kicks off with more rain and drizzle early this morning as temperatures remain in the low to mid 50s. The rain does end around midday, though, with a warmer afternoon in store, possibly featuring a bit of sunshine returning finally with a high of 71. And clouds linger into Monday night, keeping temperatures up. The low only drops to around 60, setting up a warmer day for Tuesday. Actually looks quite nice with some sun, the high 78. Wednesday brings more clouds, more warmth, perhaps an afternoon shower with highs near 85. Then cooler with some sun Thursday, high 60. I'm AccuWeather meteorologist LaTroy Thornton, WBZ, Boston's News Radio.

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1: Good morning, I'm Al Griffith, and here's what's happening. Today is Memorial Day, so what's open and closed? Well, every time a holiday rolls around, it's a reminder of Massachusetts blue laws, but Memorial Day falls into a special category. Unlike Christmas and Thanksgiving, you can buy alcohol, but liquor stores are not allowed to open until noontime. Supermarkets are open, but even if they sell booze, you have to wait until the afternoon to buy it. As for other Memorial Day impacts, federal, state, and post offices will be closed, as well as the schools, courthouses, and RMVs. The MBTA is operating the T and buses on a Sunday schedule, and the commuter rail will be on its weekend schedule. Well, it hasn't been the greatest barbecue weather, but not a total washout either. WBZ Sherry Small with some safety messages on grilling.
2: As the unofficial start of summer arrives, most of Massachusetts is seeing significant drought conditions, raising the outdoor fire risk right at a time when people are chomping at the bit to fire up the Barbie. Well, when you do, remember these safety tips from the state fire marshal. Never leave a grill unattended. Never grill on a porch, balcony, or fire escape, and keep it at least 10 feet from buildings and deck railings, and make sure the grill isn't under eaves or overhanging branches. Open the lid before lighting a gas grill, and if you smell gas while cooking, move away and call 911. For charcoal, only use charcoal starter fluid, never gasoline or kerosene, and let the coals cool completely for 48 hours before disposal. Nearly 75% of grilling fires here in Massachusetts over the past 10 years have occurred between May and August. Sherry Small, WBZ, Boston's News Radio.
1: Veterans in South Boston gathering to remember their fallen comrades at an annual Memorial Day ceremony. 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
3: Taps played out through the hall of the Thomas J. Fitzgerald VFW post in Southie after members laid wreaths to honor those who paid the ultimate sacrifice. For Vietnam vets and Southie natives like Dan, this yearly event means the world.
4: It's comforting to have the people of your generation who are in Vietnam that still remember the fallen brothers who didn't make it back, and the community continues to be so supportive of its veterans.
3: Community members like Congressman Stephen Lynch, Mayor Michelle Wu, and Councilor Ed Flynn were all on hand to mark Memorial Day. Officials like Boston Veterans Commissioner Rob Santiago emphasized that it's important to remember Memorial Day isn't all about hot dogs and days at the beach.
5: All I ask is for, by all means, enjoy the start of summer. By all means, enjoy everything that comes along with Memorial Day. But just take a moment. Take a moment to understand why you have all that.
3: The rain moved this year's event inside. From Southie, Kyle Bray, WBZ, Boston's News Radio.
1: To Winthrop now, where an investigation is underway after a woman is shot and killed inside a Beacon Street apartment on Sunday morning. Police say they do have a person of interest being detained who knew the victim. The 47-year-old woman who was shot was rushed to the hospital where she died. Police say the shooting may be linked to an argument between the two that preceded the shooting. A Mashpee woman facing charges after police say she was driving drunk when she crashed her car just outside Joint Base Cape Cod on Saturday evening. State police say the 33-year-old crashed into a construction trailer outside the base's gate on Connery Avenue at around 6 p.m. She's facing several charges that include OUI liquor. After President Trump's message on Saturday that an agreement with Iran had been largely negotiated, a shift Sunday.
6: The president striking a different tone on Truth Social, saying that negotiations towards a deal with Iran are constructive, but both sides must take their time and get it right. So as of right now, there is no official deal yet, but there does seem to be significant movement that the U.S. and Iran are walking towards a two-step interim agreement.
1: That's ABC's Lama Hassan. After more than a century keeping Cambridge fed, a family business is saying goodbye. Here's WBZ's Emma Friedman.
7: This is more than just a restaurant.
8: With walls covered in history, this place is a local landmark.
7: This is the fabric of Cambridge. It's the core of Cambridge. People come here, generations and generations of families.
8: I'm sitting in a booth with Gary Mitchell, the owner of S&S Restaurant, a family-owned place that's saying goodbye after 107 years.
7: Since 1919, there have been very strong women leading this organization. Started with my great-grandmother, my grandmother, my mother, and my sister. We are way ahead of our time here at the S&S.
8: And after all these years, Mitchell says it's time for S&S to move on. It's set to close next month, but he's assured me this is a celebration of a booming 107 years in business. Now Mitchell and his sister are going to take their time and hopefully find a new legacy family to take over and open a restaurant in the iconic site.
7: I've been making sandwiches since I'm 12 years old and been doing it for the last 57 years. So, at age 69, you think about what do you want to do in life? I'd spend more time with my family, never say no to my friends, and take better care of my body. So that's what we're going to do, is we're going to figure this out, and we'll see what's going to happen.
8: In Cambridge, Emma Friedman, WBZ, Boston's News Radio.
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0: 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You know you can still get your local news on that thing. 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
9: It's 4:23 on a quiet overnight. We had a pair of issues on Route 3. A northbound crash on the ramp from Route 18 to Route 3 North. Another on the ramp from Bergen Parkway to Route 3 North. Neither of those are a problem anymore. Meanwhile, downtown, you're moving freely all over the DECTA connector, the Tobin, the Pike, and the airport tunnels. No trouble along the Charles, a long-term work project not happening for this holiday weekend. 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Cloudy, 54 degrees, Steve Perez, WBZ traffic on the threes.
8: Here's the four-day WBZ AccuWeather forecast.
10: The early morning hours of this Memorial Day bring in plenty of clouds, rain and drizzle at times, and temperatures holding into low to mid-50s. The rain does last through midday or so, with the rest of the holiday featuring warmer conditions, perhaps a bit of afternoon sun returning with a high of 71, although Monday night does look cloudy. The low drops down to around 60, with a warmer and rather nice Tuesday in store. We'll have sun at times and a high of 78, with a few more clouds on Wednesday, a bit more warmth, perhaps an afternoon shower, high near 85, then cooler with some sun Thursday, high 69. I'm AccuWeather meteorologist LaTroy Thornton, WBZ Boston's News Radio.
11: Today is Memorial Day, so what's open and closed? 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
12: Every time a major holiday rolls around, it's a reminder of Massachusetts' blue laws, but Memorial Day falls into a special category. Unlike Christmas and Thanksgiving, you can purchase alcohol, but liquor stores are not allowed to open until noon. Most supermarkets will be open, but even if they sell booze, you'll have to wait until the afternoon to purchase it. As for other Memorial Day impacts, federal, state, and post offices will be closed, as will the schools, courthouses, and RMVs. The MBTA will operate the T and buses on a Sunday schedule, and the commuter rail will be on its weekend schedule. Jer Brosnan, WBZ, Boston's News Radio.
11: Studio estimates on Sunday say Star Wars, The Mandalorian, and Grogu has made $82 million in ticket sales in the U.S. and Canada over the weekend. A continuation of the Disney Plus series, the movie exceeded opening weekend expectations but remains on the low end of Disney-era Star Wars releases. Second place went to Obsession, which defied box office norms and made more in its second weekend than in its first. Turns out Taylor Swift likes basketball, too. The global music superstar sat courtside at Game 3 of the Eastern Conference along with fiancé and Cleveland native Travis Kelce as the Cavaliers hosted the Knicks. Swift and Kelce, who recently signed a three-year, $54 million contract with the Kansas City Chiefs, took their seats in Rocket Arena shortly before the opening tip. Swift became a staple at Chiefs home games when she began dating Kelce a few years ago. She also accompanied him to Game 1 of the ALCS at Yankee Stadium in 2024. Transit officials say a dangerous social media-fueled trend continues to put young lives at risk. A deadly accident is renewing calls for teens to stay off the tops of subway trains.
13: New York City transit leaders say subway surfing keeps ending the same way, in tragedy. The latest case Friday when two teens allegedly climbed on top of a moving train crossing the Williamsburg Bridge.

0: Transit officials have called on social media companies to take down posts and pictures and videos of people subway surfing more quickly. Dave Packer, ABC News, New York.
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1: Good morning, I'm Al Griffith, and here's what's happening. A Boston firefighter who died fighting a fire in Dorchester Saturday night is being remembered as a hero and the heart of the firehouse. 24-year veteran Boston firefighter Robert Bobby Kilduff Jr. fell from a third-floor window while fighting a house fire on Treadway Road. He was rushed to the hospital but was pronounced dead after receiving serious injuries. The 53-year-old father of two was a third-generation Boston firefighter and a Marine Corps veteran. His funeral arrangements are being finalized. An investigation is underway into the cause of that fire. NASCAR driver Kyle Busch was remembered before the Indy 500 took place yesterday. ABC's Andrew Dimbert has details on the tribute.
17: What's known as racing's biggest day, that being the Sunday before Memorial Day, with emotional tributes at both the Indianapolis 500 and NASCAR's Coca-Cola 600. At Indy, the track scoring pylon lit up on lap 18, a tribute to the number Busch made iconic for years. Driver Romain Grosjean also changed the look of his car to match Busch's famous number font.
1: Now, Felix Rosenqvist won the Indy 500 yesterday, the closest in history, by a margin of 2/100ths of a second over David Malukas. Core faculty members at Lesley University have ratified a new contract after 2 years of negotiations. Cambridge Day says the new contract includes higher minimum salaries for new and existing faculty, 2% annual wage increases retroactive to January 2025, and new limits to course sizes. Meantime, union

0: Student workers at Harvard and MIT are planning their next moves as they seek new contracts. The Harvard Graduate Students Union has been on strike for weeks and will picket commencement ceremony starting Tuesday if a deal is not reached. MIT grad student workers, meanwhile, plan to rally between commencement ceremonies on Thursday, just days before their contract expires. President Trump says Saturday night's incident involving a shooting at a White House checkpoint is even more reason to continue the construction of the White House ballroom.
1: The president, who is facing backlash from even within his own party for his $1 billion request in taxpayer money for the White House complex, saying it goes to show how important it is for all future presidents to get what will be the most safe and secure space of its kind ever built in Washington, D.C.
0: That's ABC's Selena Wang. It's being called a ticking time bomb in Southern California. That story coming up.
2: 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All-wheel drive. Traffic on the threes.
3: It's 4:33 on a foggy overnight. Right now, you're moving freely downtown on 93, the Tobin Bridge and the Pike. But it's a pretty significant amount of fog right now, particularly over the Zakim Bridge and over the river roads and the Mass Pike through downtown. And the airport tunnels, no work crews, no delays, light volume through the city. 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Text the word radio to 83393. Cloudy, foggy, 54 degrees. Steve Perez, WBZ traffic on the threes.
2: Here's the four-day WBZ AccuWeather forecast.
4: Rain and drizzle continue early this morning with temperatures just about steady in the low to mid-50s, with the rest of this Memorial Day holiday bringing continued rain through midday before a warmer afternoon, perhaps featuring a bit of sun with a high of 71 ahead of more clouds for Monday night and a low close to 60. Then we'll dry out with a rather nice Tuesday in store. Expect some sun with a high of 78, then even warmer Wednesday despite more clouds around. Perhaps an afternoon shower for some with highs near 85, leading to a cooler Thursday with some sun and a high of 69. I'm AccuWeather meteorologist LaTroy Thornton, WBZ, Boston's News Radio.
0: City officials speaking out after a longtime Boston firefighter and Marine Corps veteran dies on this Memorial Day weekend. Here's WBZ's Kyle Bray.
5: As politicians and veterans gathered in Southie to mark Memorial Day, they took a moment to remember one of their own they'd just lost. Boston firefighter and Marine Corps veteran Robert Bobby Kilduff Jr. died overnight after falling from a burning building in Dorchester. For City Veterans Commissioner Rob Santiago, this hits close to home with Memorial Day around the corner.
6: As far as I'm concerned, I lost a brother. I lost a brother who served not just our country, but also his community.
5: Kilduff was a third-generation Boston firefighter who had been with the department for over 20 years. He's survived by his adult daughter and son, the latter of which is a Marine as well. Mayor Michelle Wu and other firefighters were on hand at Logan Airport when they arrived home this morning. Mayor Wu says this shows how close-knit of a family the city's fire department is.
7: When a family is hurting, our firefighters are going to do whatever it takes to protect them, to be with them, to try to share a little bit of that burden.
5: From Southie, Kyle Bray, WBZ, Boston's News Radio.
0: In Fall River, 10 people have been displaced after a fire Saturday at a multifamily home. Crews arrived at the scene in the early morning hours to find flames coming out of the second floor of the home on Tuttle Street. One police officer taken to the hospital for smoke inhalation treatment. He was treated and released. Fire officials in California say they found a crack in the tank of toxins in Garden Grove. ABC's Denise DeDore on the dangerous chemical involved.
8: Methylmethacrylate is highly flammable, therefore highly explosive. Emergency responders are trying to prevent that, but we don't know a lot about this leak, so it's best to leave the area if you've been told to evacuate.
0: Some 40,000 people under evacuation orders and schools have shut down. A narrow victory in the Indy 500 after a seven-lap shootout.
9: Felix Rosenquist has won the 110th running of the Indianapolis 500-mile race in dramatic fashion, edging out David Malukas on the last turn of the last lap. to take the 500 with the closest margin of victory in the 110-year history of the race, just 0.02 of a second. The last few laps of the race marred with accidents, red flags and yellow flags, but the race did finish under green flag conditions and outside of a few minutes delayed for rain was relatively dry here at the Speedway. At the Indianapolis 500, Will Clark, ABC News.
0: Just ahead, a family business in Cambridge says farewell.
10: The next time you're out and about, try looking around at other people's shoes. There's a good chance you'll see a lot of Uggs and Hokas. The company behind those two brands keeps riding a wave of high demand for those particular pieces of footwear. Deckers Outdoor reports sales of its Uggs increased more than 9% last quarter. Hoka sales jumped 15%. Those totals were more than enough to compensate for weaker sales of its less popular brands. Earnings came in ahead of forecasts. This week, as several retailers posted their latest earnings, a theme has emerged. Discounting is winning right now. TJ Maxx and Marshall's owner TJX posted far stronger than expected results earlier this week. And now rival Ross Stores says comparable sales increased an eye-popping 17% last quarter from last year. Ross is increasing its sales forecast for the full year as money-strapped consumers become more sensitive to prices and look for breaks everywhere they can. Andrew O'Day, Bloomberg Business on WBZ, Boston's News Radio.
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15: Hello, I'm Jordan, and this is Connoisseur's Corner to remind you that the Vikings are returning. 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
15: 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And that's Connoisseur's Corner, WBZ, Boston's News Radio.
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19: The old protect the young. And then the young protect the old.
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0: Whatever good feelings came from the Sox winning three in a row against the Royals as they entered this six-game homestand with the first three games against the Twins has evaporated. Sox lose again yesterday, their third consecutive loss, and even more disturbing, another home loss. Sox have the worst home record in all of baseball, 8-17. Final score yesterday, 6-5. Sox try and get a win Tuesday night when they begin a three-game set against Atlanta. Two local college baseball programs have advanced to their respective championships. Bentley University in Waltham makes it to the NCAA Division II World Series for the first time in its program history, and the Endicott Gulls have made it to the NCAA Division III College World Series, their fourth consecutive trip to the Big Dance, and they hope to take home their first championship trophy. Al Griffith, WBZ, Boston's News Radio.
2: 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Traffic on the threes.
3: 4:43 on a holiday overnight. Lots of open road throughout the Commonwealth. We did have a pair of crashes south of town on Route 3. Those have both cleared. Expressway 2495 looking good. And you're looking good west of the city on the Pike 290 and Route 2 and that outer edge of 495. Nothing in your way north of the city. 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Cloudy, foggy, 54 degrees. Steve Perez, WBZ traffic on the threes.
2: Here's the four-day WBZ AccuWeather forecast.
4: This Memorial Day holiday kicks off with more rain and drizzle early this morning as temperatures remain in the low to mid-50s. The rain does end around midday, though, with a warmer afternoon in store, possibly featuring a bit of sunshine returning, finally, with a high of 71, and clouds linger into Monday night, keeping temperatures up. The low only drops to around 60, setting up a warmer day for Tuesday. Actually looks quite nice with some sun, the high 78. Wednesday brings more clouds, more warmth, perhaps an afternoon shower with highs near 85, then cooler with some sun Thursday, high 60. I'm AccuWeather meteorologist LaTroy Thornton, WBZ, Boston's News Radio.

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1: Good morning, I'm Al Griffith, and here's what's happening. Well, today is Memorial Day, and for those fortunate enough to be able to visit Boston, it's the heart of American history. So much to be able to do today to honor and remember those who have died while serving in the U.S. military. More than 37,000 American flags have been planted on the Boston Common at the Memorial Day Flag Garden. Each flag represents every brave Massachusetts service member who gave his or her life defending our country since the Revolutionary War. Now, a gathering when veterans and politicians got together in Southie for an annual Memorial Day service yesterday. 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
2: The rain may have forced festivities to stay inside, but the Thomas J. Fitzgerald VFW post in Southie was still bustling as local veterans gathered for breakfast and to remember their fallen comrades. Many local politicians were on hand to mark the occasion, including Southie resident Congressman Stephen Lynch. He spoke about his Gold Star mother-in-law and what Memorial Day means to her.
3: Even though she carried that burden of the loss of her brother every day of the year, she felt on Memorial Day, she felt like her neighborhood, her city, her state, and her country actually carried that burden with her.
2: Boston Veterans Commissioner Rob Santiago says Boston is the best city in the nation when it comes to remembering its veterans that gave the ultimate sacrifice.
4: You talk about the evacuation day in Dorchester Heights. You talk about Bunker Hill. The country was started here in the city of Boston because of those events and those people and those patriots that were the first veterans for our country as well.
2: And while veterans here encourage the public to enjoy their day off, they say to make sure to take a moment to remember those who gave it all to make it possible. From Southie, Kyle Bray, WBZ, Boston's News Radio.
1: And with rain falling during some of this long holiday weekend, WBZ's Charlie Bergeron telling us that's a good thing.
5: We've been down this road in the past. Drought conditions are back, and some areas are worse than others. The northeast region of the state, which includes Boston, is now categorized as experiencing level 3 critical drought conditions. During the first 2 weeks of May, that part of the state received just a half inch to maybe an inch and a half of rain. Central Massachusetts and the Connecticut River Valley region are presently in a level 2 significant drought. The southeast region, which includes the Cape and western Mass out near the New York border, experiencing level 1 mild drought conditions. And forecasters are warning us we could be in for a hot, dry summer. Charlie Bergeron, WBZ, Boston's News Radio.
1: No official deal with Iran yet, but it does seem the U.S. and Tehran are heading towards a two-step interim agreement. Details now from ABC's Lama Hassan in London.
6: A senior administration official telling ABC News that this would eventually include Iran's nuclear capabilities. As you know, Iran having the capability to develop nuclear weapons is a red line for the U.S. So the U.S. would get a broad commitment from Iran to negotiate a removal of their stockpile of enriched uranium. But so far, they have not agreed on how this will be done or where the uranium will go. The Strait of Hormuz, where both countries have been locked in a struggle to control it. The idea is that the strait will be opened while the talks continue. Iranian assets will not be unfrozen or lifting of any sanctions under this interim agreement.
1: Now, the reopening of the strait would help address the global energy crisis caused by recent conflicts. Meanwhile, the U.S. Secret Service says a man who opened fire near a White House security checkpoint is dead. It was the third incident of gunfire in the vicinity of President Trump in the past month. The agency says in a statement that a preliminary investigation found the man was near 17th Street and Pennsylvania Avenue when he pulled out a weapon from his bag and started firing. Officers returned fire. The suspect died later at a hospital. A bystander also was shot. Trump was at the White House at the time. The Secret Service said he was not impacted. A Cambridge staple that's been a part of the community for more than 100 years is ready to close next month. Here's WBZ's Emma Friedman.
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7: Gary Mitchell owns S&S Restaurant, a place that's meant a lot to the Inman Square community.
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7: Just walk in the door and there's people lined up at the deli or waiting for a booth or looking through the extensive six-page menu.
8: When you've been in business for 107 years, it's more than just a restaurant. 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
8: 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We are booming. As you can see today, business is great. It's just, it's time for us to look for another legacy family or business that will come into this iconic site, and we are going to take our time and find the right company and the right people to take over.
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24: At 4:53, the story of the morning right now is this thick fog, particularly over downtown as you head into the city. They're not being able to see some of the road signs out there. I have a reliable source on that. And I have lots of cameras, and I'm seeing thick fog throughout the Commonwealth. So be careful when you're heading out this morning, which is a holiday. Right now, the Bourne Bridge looks good. No fog there. And there's nothing in your way on any of our major highways. There is a guy pulled over on 495 North in Westford if you want to go see that. 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Clouds, fog, 54 degrees. Steve Perez, WBZ traffic on the threes.
23: Here's the four-day WBZ AccuWeather forecast.
25: The early morning hours of this Memorial Day bring in plenty of clouds, rain and drizzle at times, and temperatures holding into low to mid-50s. The rain does last through midday or so, with the rest of the holiday featuring warmer conditions, perhaps a bit of afternoon sun returning with a high of 71, although Monday night does look cloudy. The low drops down to around 60, with a warmer and rather nice Tuesday in store. We'll have sun at times and a high of 78, with a few more clouds on Wednesday. A bit more warmth, perhaps an afternoon shower, high near 85, then cooler with some sun Thursday, high 69. I'm AccuWeather meteorologist LaTroy Thornton, WBZ, Boston's News Radio.
1: Fresh off ending his national broadcast show on CBS, Stephen Colbert showed up on Community Access Television in Southeast Michigan. Exactly 24 hours after the last episode of The Late Show was broadcast, Colbert appeared on an episode of Only in Monroe. Colbert was joined by Michigan native Jack White. Colbert introduced the famed musician as his volunteer music director. A cat that bit a person in Rhode Island tests positive for rabies.
0: Rhode Island health officials say the stray cat tested positive on Friday, 2 days after the bite. It was found under a homeowner's deck. Officials say the person who was bit has started post-exposure rabies treatment. Under Rhode Island state law, all dogs, cats, and ferrets are required to be vaccinated against the deadly disease. The Rhode Island Department of Health is recommending that residents make sure their pets are vaccinated and to avoid all contact with strays and to leash your pets while outside. Emma Friedman, WBZ, Boston's News Radio.
1: Scott Remmer is the country's only full-time professional coach for kids competing in the Scripps National Spelling Bee. The 32-year-old Remmer has coached five national champs, including two of the last three. Remmer claims 34 spellers as his students this year and has worked with no fewer than 29 during each of the past four Bees. He charges up to $180 for an hour-long private session. And if spellers finish in the top 10 and earn a cash prize, he gets up to 10% of their winnings. A fallen college grad is being remembered for his heroic actions on 9/11 by President Trump himself. Here's WBZ-TV's Logan Hall.
3: Wells Crowther is remembered as the man in the red bandana after he repeatedly led people to safety from the South Tower before dying in the terror attack. He has become a symbol of courage across the nation for his heroic acts, as survivors recalled being guided through the burning building by a man with a red bandana over his face. And his legacy will continue to live on, with President Trump announcing that he will be receiving the Presidential Medal of Freedom.
4: I just want to congratulate his great mother in doing a phenomenal job in raising that young man. Boy, what bravery, saved those people and became a legend in a sense. Nobody else would have done what he did, so he is going to be getting the Presidential Medal of Freedom.
1: A date for the award ceremony has yet to be announced. The latest news, traffic, and weather just ahead.
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29: Welcome to the WBZ Book Club. This is Jordan Rich. I'm always up for a good scare, and I just finished a book called The Nightmare Man, a novel by J.H. Markert, in which a best-selling horror writer, think Stephen King type, heads up to the eerie Blackwood Mansion to finish his latest book called The Scarecrow. As the book is about to be released, the story within the novel begins to unfold in the small community of Crooked Tree, and a series of gruesome murders following the plotline in the book shock the community. Grizzled old Detective Mills and his daughter, who happens to be a rookie cop, need to find out how and why the murders are linked to the novel and stop the perpetrator of the, quote, scarecrow crimes. The author of the novels, Ben Bookman, instantly becomes a suspect, but with a supernatural connection to nightmares triggered by Ben's deceased grandfather. Well, you've got a story that'll keep you up at night. James Markert is a talented writer to put on your list. Nightmare Man. And that's the book club, WBZ, Boston's News Radio.
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2: Got some clouds and some fog in Boston, 55 degrees at 5 o'clock. Good morning, welcome. I'm Charlie Bergeron. Here's what's happening. Firefighters lining up outside the medical examiner's office in Boston last night for the dignified transfer of Robert Kilduff Jr., a firefighter and Marine Corps veteran who died after falling from the third floor of a burning building Saturday night in Dorchester. Here's WBZ's Kyle Bray.
5: As veterans and politicians gathered in Southie for Memorial Day services, City Councilor Ed Flynn called for a moment of silence for Boston firefighter Robert Kilduff Jr. Mayor Michelle Wu says the city of Boston lost a hero.
6: Bobby Kilduff gave the ultimate sacrifice to protect this city, and we will always honor his service and his entire family.
5: Boston Veterans Commissioner Rob Santiago says it feels like he lost a brother, adding that this is a reminder of the sacrifice that veterans make even after they return home.
7: Service to their community, service to their country doesn't stop when they leave service to their country. It continues in their community, day in and day out.
5: Kilduff's son is a Marine as well. The mayor and firefighters were on hand at Logan Airport when he and his sister arrived home. From Southie, Kyle Bray, WBZ, Boston's News Radio.
2: A shooting yesterday morning just after 8:30 at an apartment building on Beacon Street in Winthrop. An unidentified 47-year-old woman is dead. A person of interest was detained. Police say the people involved in that shooting knew each other. There is no ongoing danger to the public. President Trump said this weekend an agreement between the U.S. and Iran could be near. But now we're hearing significant differences remain, and the president says he won't, quoting here, rush into a deal, end quote. ABC's chief foreign correspondent Ian Pannell from Tel Aviv.
8: A senior administration official telling ABC News there'll be a limited interim agreement that would include opening the Strait of Hormuz and an end to the U.S. blockade. The official saying there'll also be commitment from the Iranians to negotiate the removal of their stockpile of highly enriched uranium. But Iranian state media saying the draft agreement doesn't have any nuclear commitments. Intelligence sources telling ABC News that despite the bombing, Iran retains the ability to enrich uranium, one of the many pre-war goals that hasn't been reached.
2: Now, under this potential deal, Tehran would agree to give up its stockpile of highly enriched uranium. One official with direct knowledge of the negotiations says how Iran would give up the uranium would be subject to further talks during a 60-day period. Some likely would be diluted, the rest would be transferred to a third country, and this official says Russia has offered to take it, a U.S. official confirming the 60-day period, and said if Iran does not give up its stockpile, there will be no sanctions relief. Massachusetts shining gold on this Memorial Day. Here's WBZ's Jeremy Russ.
9: In 2024, state lawmakers signed the HERO Act, which says every Memorial Day, bridges and landmarks around the state are to be illuminated in gold in honor of service members who gave their lives and the families they left behind. Retired Brigadier General Thomas Sellers is the president of the Military Friends Foundation, which backed the legislation.
10: It is simple, but a powerful visual reminder that the freedoms we enjoy come at a cost, and that Massachusetts will not forget those that have made the ultimate sacrifice.
9: The Zakim and Longfellow bridges in Boston, as well as the Four River Bridge between Quincy and Weymouth, are among the structures being illuminated. Jeremy Russ, WBZ, Boston's News Radio.
2: Well, there's a boy band serving up the perfect dose of nostalgia for Bostonians. We'll tell you what boy band and where and why coming up in just a couple minutes. 503 to the roads and the Subaru Retailers of New England all-wheel drive traffic on the threes. David Streffolino, welcome to Memorial Day.
1: Good morning, Charlie. A very foggy start, and we begin with a problem being checked out north of the city on 93 South before Dascombe Road, a crash reported in the median. And no troubles reported for Routes 3 or 95 or 495, and it's okay on Route 1. South of the city, as I sit cross-legged on the floor, I see there's nothing wrong on Routes 25 or 6 or 24. And good to go on Route 3 and on the expressway. The downtown area checks out okay. Nothing in the way on the Mass Pike. David Streffolino, WBZ, traffic on the threes.
2: As I sat cross-legged on the floor?
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2: Oh, all righty. All right, that's fair. All right, sorry. Okay. just not dialed in yet.
12: It's early.
2: It is early. All right. Yeah. Thank you, Struff. It's 5:04. Let's check the 4-day WBZ AccuWeather forecast. Joe Lundberg with us today says rain at times will be with us through the midday hours. Looks like later in the day today we will see some sun with some clouds and a high today to about 70. Cloudy, 60 overnight tonight, and then tomorrow looks fine. Sunshine, close to 80 in Boston, low to mid 70s for the Cape and the Islands. Wednesday, more clouds than sun, maybe an afternoon shower, mid 80s. On Wednesday, and then Thursday, sunshine and cooler again as we drop back into the 60s. Lots of fog if you're heading out at this early hour, 55 degrees at 5:05. The boy band experience comes to Boston. 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
13: They've got the moves and the killer Broadway voices. At City Winery Boston, people of all ages came together for brunch and a show filled with nostalgia.
14: All right, Boston, let's do this together.
13: The Boy Band Project taking you on a musical journey to a time when the boy band phenomenon dominated pop culture.
15: People are like desperate and craving for this like boy band kind of feel, so whenever we come out doing this, like the energy is palpable.
13: I got a chance to meet the group of four based out of New York, but coming to Boston for these shows holds a special place in Travis's heart, who started the group with his friends from Broadway.
16: It's been wild and super special for me because I went to college at the Boston Conservatory, so it's like full circle moment, having my teachers and like everybody see what I've been doing for the last 20 years has been amazing.
13: They've been doing shows in Boston for about 3 years and will be back in July for another boy band brunch. In the West End, Emma Friedman, WBZ, Boston's News Radio.
2: Well, as we wrap up our 3-day holiday weekend, let's look ahead to another long weekend, the nation's 250th birthday celebration. USA Today newspaper is out with their list of the 10 best 4th of July celebrations as part of their Reader's Choice Awards, and one New England town makes the top 10 list, Bristol, Rhode Island. Described as anchored by historic squares, waterfronts, memorials, and civic spaces that give real meaning to the holiday, they invite locals and visitors alike to gather, reflect, and celebrate together. The number one 4th of July celebration in America is, according to the Reader's Choice Awards, the Independence Day celebration in Pittsburgh. No signs of slowing down at a popular hot dog cart in Framingham. Here's WBZ's Jared Brosnan.
17: Zippity Doo Dog in Framingham is changing ownership, but its legacy continues on.
18: Essentially, it's staying the way it's always been, but we're just increasing the quality a little bit.
17: Alan McIntosh was licking his chops when he heard the parking lot hot dog stand was up for sale, but not over the potential profits. He wanted the recipes, and more importantly, to turn a specialty item into a menu staple.
18: One of the big reasons I bought Zippity Doo Dog was to have the secret of the Chicago dog, because it was so, so good. It's always been a good quality product, and that's what we want to keep doing.
17: He says they'll continue expanding the menu, adding 100% certified Angus beef burgers, sausage hoagies, and eventually some new side dishes. However, no changes for the cart's namesake, the Zippity Doo Dog, or any of the other signature hot dog recipes. Jared Brosnan, WBZ, Boston's News Radio.
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19: How'd you like to have to cough up $15,000 to $50,000 to help your college-age kid get a job?
20: Disappointing for some parents who were really excited to send their kid off to college and were hoping that was, you know, the end of it.
19: Bloomberg reporter Joe Constance says a growing number of parents are paying big bucks for extra job coaching.
20: It just speaks to how tough this job market is right now.
19: Beth Hendler-Grunt, head of Next Great Step, is seeing growing demand for helping post-pandemic grads figure out,
21: what do I do with my life? And once we help them narrow that down, then help them figure out, then how do you become the one chosen to land the job that you desire?
19: She says a generation used to one-click social media results needs help with social skills, and
21: they're a little fragile in terms of their grit to kind of persist and keep going when they don't hear back or they get rejected.
19: The average number of applicants for each entry-level job has nearly tripled since 2019. I'm Denise Pellegrini, Bloomberg Business on WBZ, Boston's News Radio.
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6: The Red Sox have now lost three in a row, losing to the Twins yesterday at soggy Fenway Park. Minnesota takes the three-game series. The disturbing trend of playing okay on the road where they are 14-13, but terrible at home, continues. The Sox are now 8-17 at Fenway. That's the worst home record in the majors. With yesterday's loss, Sox falling back into last place in the American League East at 22-30. They hope to get back on the winning track, beginning a three-game set at home on Tuesday night against the Braves. The Tufts University men's lacrosse team wins their third consecutive NCAA Division III national championship after beating Rochester Institute of Technology 17-11 in the title game yesterday, and that's the Jumbo's sixth NCAA title in its program history. Al Griffith, WBZ, Boston's News Radio.
7: It is 5:13, back to the roads, and the Subaru retailers of New England. All-wheel drive, traffic on the threes. Hello, Straw.
8: Hello, Charlie. Something to be careful of north of the city. It's a crash in the median, 93 south before Daskam Road. With fog reducing visibility, it may be tough to see. A brief delay, but otherwise it's okay on 93 to and from New Hampshire, 25 minutes between the state line and the Zakin Bridge. Everything around downtown has light traffic with nothing in the way. The expressway and routes 3 and 24 and 95 all good south of the city. And the Mass Pike and everything else west of the city all check out okay. David Struffolino, WBZ Traffic on the
7: AccuWeather forecast. Joe Lundberg tells us we'll have some rain at times today through the midday hours, and then clouds will break for some sunshine later today, and we should get to about 70. Cloudy overnight tonight. We drop back to 60, and then tomorrow, well, of course, the three-day weekend is over, and tomorrow looks great. Sunshine and temps close to 80 in Boston, 70s for the Cape and the Islands. A lot of very dense fog, so allow yourself a little extra time if you do have to head out at this early hour. Right now, 54 degrees.
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7: Good morning. I'm Charlie Bergeron. Here are the five things you need to know at 5:14. AAA says travelers should hit the road before 10 o'clock this morning to avoid the worst of today's Memorial Day traffic. NASCAR comes together for an emotional tribute to honor and remember Kyle Busch during the Indy 500. Ukrainian President Volodymyr Zelensky says Russia used a powerful hypersonic missile during a mass attack on Kyiv. The MBTA and Keolis Commuter Services announcing their spring and summer schedules will take effect on the commuter rail beginning today. Summer nights at the ballpark are about to become a reality again in Lowell. WBZ's Nicole Davis.
9: More than half a decade ago, the Lowell Spinners became the victim of minor league restructuring. UMass Lowell's LaLacher Park has been mostly quiet, but it will not be for long as the Spinners are back and opening day is this week. They're returning under new ownership, part of the Futures Collegiate Baseball League. Here's principal owner and chief baseball officer Mark DeShane.
10: So what we're doing is we've got seven teams in our league, and we are committing our roster to up-and-coming college baseball players that aspire to go on and take their careers to the next level and hopefully play professional baseball one day.
9: Chairman and CEO John Croteau says affordability is really important to them. He says they know shelling out hundreds of dollars for a game just is not possible for a lot of families these days.
11: We're a Red Sox ticket now, I think, average $65. Our tickets are $10 and $12.
9: He says they deliberately brought back some leadership from the old team because it's not that that team wasn't successful.
11: I think it was 8 or 10 years in a row they had sellouts. And so at the peak of their franchise, Tim Barman was the president and GM. We hired him back as the chief operating officer specifically so we resurrect 100% of the fan experience.
9: DeShane says they've got a great roster of young talent ready to go. They're expecting a fantastic season ahead and a lot of fun for everybody who comes. Tickets are on sale right now. Nicole Davis, WBZ, Boston's News Radio.
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0: bulging tank filled with a toxic chemical just outside L.A. is a literal ticking time bomb. Hazmat teams have been on scene since last week, trying to determine how best to defuse the storage tank at GKN Aerospace. On Saturday, it was determined that it was safe enough to get a closer look. The Orange County Fire Authority's interim fire chief, T.J. McGovern, spoke with ABC's Jacqueline Lee.
1: For days, officials have feared the tank would either explode into a fireball, igniting nearby tanks, or the highly volatile chemical inside would leak out. Crews able to get close enough to that unstable 7,000-gallon tank full of hazardous liquid, finding a potential crack, offering a glimmer of hope.
2: Why would this be a good thing?
3: It's going to relieve pressure. We want the pressure relieved out of that tank.
1: He goes on to explain there could still be an explosion, just not a catastrophic one.
0: 50,000 people remain under evacuation orders. California Governor Gavin Newsom has called on President Trump to issue a state of emergency for Orange County. An annual Memorial Day weekend event in South Carolina early yesterday morning turned into a dangerous situation when it appears, for some reason, panic caused people to start running. During a concert, some were trampled. ABC's Morgan Norwood.
4: The incident unfolding during a concert as Atlantic Beach hosts its annual Black Pearl Cultural Heritage and Bike Festival, an event drawing hundreds of thousands to the area.
5: We have
4: panic playing out, sending hundreds running and triggering a stampede. The situation escalating so quickly, Horry County Fire Rescue declaring it a mass casualty incident. At least 19 injured, several taken to the hospital. Town officials say there were no confirmed fights, weapons, or direct threats to public safety.
0: None of the injuries are said to be life-threatening. Well, we've all heard about artificial intelligence. We've heard some good and some not so good about the use of AI. Here's a not so good. A kidnapper's call turned out to be an AI scam. And now the mother, willing to do anything for her daughter's safe return, is warning others to be aware.
6: I was going to do anything I could.
7: Deborah Del Mastro got a call from an unknown number. He told her he had kidnapped her 37-year-old daughter, Sarah. Then he gave her proof.
6: And my daughter's voice telling me that, you know, I love you, Mom. I'm so sorry. I'm so scared.
7: Deborah followed the man's instructions.
6: The guy is barking orders.
7: After sending $5,400, it had all been a scam. Martinez police tell us they're investigating, but little hope she'll get any of her money back. Dryden Quigley, ABC News.
0: Ever given any thought to climbing Mount Everest? One man has scaled the 29,000-foot mountain again and again and again.
8: At 52 years old, British mountain guide Kenton Cool has scaled Mount Everest 20 times, breaking his own record for the most ascents by a non-Sherpa guide, and it looks like he's not stopping there, saying Sunday he might climb the peak two or three more times. And it seems it never gets old for Cool, posting this to his Instagram.
9: I stood on top of Everest for the 20th time, and it was absolutely amazing. We were there before sunrise, but as we came down towards the south summit, we were greeted with one of the best sunrises I've ever seen.
8: Cool was among hundreds of climbers who reached the summit recently despite delays caused by dangerous conditions. A record 274 climbers scaled the peak Wednesday. Cool believes the focus should be on climbers' experience rather than limiting numbers. I'm Julie Walker.
0: Toshifumi Suzuki is the Japanese businessman credited with creating the 7-Eleven convenience chain global retail empire. Died of heart failure this past May 18th at his home in Tokyo at the age of 93. The business started out in Japan under a franchise agreement with the United States 7-Eleven back in 1973, and then that first store opened in Japan a year later. It today still is the biggest convenience store in Japan. After the Southland Corporation, which founded 7-Eleven, ran into financial difficulties back in the 90s, the Japanese company bought a majority stake in the company. Suzuki became chief executive in 1978. There are more than 80,000 7-Eleven stores around the world. 521 and lots of fog as you get this holiday underway right now in Boston, 55 degrees. Got the AccuWeather forecast coming up with Joe Lundberg. Traffic with David Streffolino next.
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12: comes
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0: 523 and back to the roads. The Subaru retailers of New England, all-wheel drive traffic on the three. Boy, it's hard to see anything out there, Struff.
17: It really is, Charlie, and we have something to be careful of north of the city in the fog. It's a crash in the median 93 south before Daskam Road. Speeds dip into the 50s getting by it, but not really a big delay for the light traffic that we have, but still something to be careful of. A 26-minute ride from New Hampshire to the Zakin Bridge. Routes 3 and 95 and 495 are all good and right on time on Route 1 and on the Tobin Bridge. The tunnels to and from Logan Airport are clear, and so is the Mass Pike between downtown and Auburn. 290 and Route 84 and Route 2 are all good to go. No backups at the Cape Cod bridges or on Route 3 or on the expressway. 24 and 95 are right on time to and from Rhode Island. David Struffolino, WBZ, traffic on the threes.
0: All right, let's check the four-day WBZ AccuWeather forecast. I think we're joined by Joe Lundberg. I can't see you, Joe, through the fog.
18: It is a little foggy out there. I need to get my foghorn out so you can at least hear me if you can't see me. It's pretty thick in a lot of places this morning, so give yourself extra travel time. You're going to be out and about for the next 2-3 hours. The fog will probably be with us in one form or another for a good bit of the morning hours, and off and on very light rain and drizzle. But then it starts to dry out, and the fog will lift, the clouds will start to break, and we could end the day with a little bit of sun, believe it or not. We get to 71, I think low to mid-60s on the south coast, the Cape, and the islands. Tonight, partly to mostly cloudy. It dries up, about 60 in the city. Low to mid-50s in most suburbs. Nicer day tomorrow. More sunshine, breezy and warmer. We get to 80 to 84, I think low to mid-70s on the Cape and the islands. It'll be warm on Wednesday with clouds and some sun, but there may be a shower in the afternoon. That's with a front coming through. The high gets to 85. Behind it, Thursday will be breezy and a whole heck of a lot cooler with clouds and sun and maybe an afternoon shower. Temperatures Thursday will not get out of the 60s. I'm AccuWeather meteorologist Joe Lundberg, WBZ, Boston's News Radio.
0: Thank you, Joe. 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Right now, clouds and fog in Boston at 525. We're at 55 degrees.
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0: All right, let's get to New England business. What's open and closed today on this Memorial Day holiday? Public schools, libraries closed, federal, state, city offices, as well as Boston Centers for Youth and Families also closed today. Post offices, banks, stock market closed. The T and the buses, the commuter rail, and the ride, Boston's paratransit program, will operate on a Sunday schedule. Commuter boat service between Hingham, Hull, and Boston, not operating today. You don't have to fill the parking meters in Boston, and most retail and grocery stores, gas stations, restaurants will be open. The vacant former site of Boston Chops downtown getting a new occupant. Boston Business Journal reports New Hampshire restaurant group NNE Hospitality will open a restaurant called The Exchange at 52 Temple Place. They now operate the Puddle Dock in downtown Portsmouth, New Hampshire. According to the Downtown Boston Alliance, the restaurant is scheduled to open sometime this year. Boston Chops closed abruptly downtown and in the South End

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17: 55 degrees and lots of fog in Boston at 5:30. Good morning, I'm Charlie Bergeron. Here's what's happening. A busy Memorial Day travel weekend coming to a close today. ABC's Andrew Dimbert.
18: AAA says a record-breaking 45 million people are traveling at least 50 miles from home for the holiday, with nearly 40 million driving to their destinations. At airports across the country, TSA expects to screen more than 18 million passengers through Wednesday. So far, only scattered delays and cancellations have been reported, but travelers are being urged to check their flight status before heading to the airport.
17: And according to AAA, worst time to be on the road today between noon and 5. The earlier you can get out and about, the better. Veterans and politicians gathered in South Boston yesterday for their annual Memorial Day service. 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
19: The rain may have forced festivities to stay inside, but the Thomas J. Fitzgerald VFW post in Southie was still bustling as local veterans gathered for breakfast and to remember their fallen comrades. Many local politicians were on hand to mark the occasion, including Southie resident Congressman Stephen Lynch. He spoke about his Gold Star mother-in-law and what Memorial Day means to her.
20: Even though she carried that burden of the loss of her brother every day of the year. She felt on Memorial Day, she felt like her neighborhood, her city, her state, and her country actually carried that burden with her.
19: Boston Veterans Commissioner Rob Santiago says Boston is the best city in the nation when it comes to remembering its veterans that gave the ultimate sacrifice.
21: You talk about the evacuation day in Dorchester Heights. You talk about Bunker Hill. The country was started here in the city of Boston because of those events and those people and those patriots that were the first veterans for our country as well.
19: And while veterans here encourage the public to enjoy their day off, they say to make sure to take a moment to remember those who gave it all to make it possible. From Southie, Kyle Bray, WBZ, Boston's News Radio.
17: The MBTA and Keolis Commuter Services announcing their spring and summer schedules take effect on the commuter rail beginning today. No major changes to the current schedules for the Fairmount, Fitchburg, Greenbush, Haverhill,

0: Apple and Needham lines. On the remaining lines, time adjustments that account for weather-related considerations during the fall and winter have been removed. And a reminder, from June 8th until July 12th, an adjusted schedule will be in effect on all commuter rail lines to support increased service to Boston Stadium in Foxborough, better known to us as Gillette, during the upcoming World Cup. Trains to and from South Station will operate according to dedicated schedules on each of the 7 World Cup match days. The regular spring-summer schedule will then resume July 13th. And again, a reminder, Boston Stadium train tickets to the first 5 World Cup matches are available now on the M-Ticket app, $80 for a round trip. A special remembrance today honoring veterans in Somerville. We'll get to that story in just a couple of minutes. But at 5:33, let's get to the roads. The Subaru retailers of New England. All-wheel drive, traffic on the threes. Morning, David.
1: Morning, Charlie. They've been taking care of business at a crash north of the city. In the median, 93 south before Daskam Road. Speeds dip into the 50s for a moment getting through here. But it sounds like it should be clear any time, though. Good to go on routes 3 and 95 and 495, as well as on route 1 and the Tobin Bridge. The tunnels to and from Logan Airport look good, and everything else around the downtown area is clear. No backups on the expressway or on Route 3 or around the Cape Cod bridges. Good to go to and from Rhode Island on 24 and 95. The Mass Pike and everything else west of the city checks out okay. David Struffolino, WBZ traffic on the threes.
0: Thank you, David. Let's check the 4-day WBZ AccuWeather forecast. Joe Lundberg tells us we'll start off with some fog and clouds, and we'll see some showers moving through. And then by this afternoon, we should see clouds break for sun, and we should get to about 70 degrees. Cloudy tonight, we drop back to 60. Tomorrow looks great. Sunshine, high close to 80 in Boston, 70s for the Cape. For Wednesday, more clouds than sun, maybe an afternoon shower. It warms up into the mid-80s on Wednesday. And then it cools right back down again on Thursday with sunshine, and temperatures struggle to get to 70. Fog right now here in Boston, and plenty of it. So allow a little extra time if you are headed out. It is 55 degrees at 5:34. The Annabelle doll coming to Salem. Here's WBZ's Jared Brosnan.
2: The Warren Occult Museum is expected to set up shop this August in Salem, showcasing items that some believe are haunted.
3: 13 to 15 exhibits, and it's going to be a lot of stuff from, you know, Ed and Elaine Warren, you know, their investigations over the years. So, of course, the big thing is the Annabelle doll,
2: which was the inspiration for the series of Annabelle movies in the Conjuring universe. Tours of Salem owner Giovanni Alabizo says there's been mixed reaction towards the museum's planned arrival.
3: These comments are all over the place. They're for and against, and some a little kind of angry.
2: Primarily over concerns about how the museum will present the history of witchcraft in the city. Alabizo says it's more for the horror aficionados than the history buffs, so he doesn't expect any changes to the crowd sizes this Halloween.
3: It's a little bit of a boost. You know, I don't know how much I believe in the demonic part of it, you know, but it's interesting.
2: Jared Brosnan, WBZ, Boston's News Radio.
0: Professional women's hockey is rapidly expanding, and WBZ's Jeremy Russ says a local woman is right in the middle of it.
4: Danvers native Megan Duggan has been named the general manager of the Professional Women's Hockey League's new team in Hamilton, Ontario. Duggan previously worked as the director of player development for the New Jersey Devils of the NHL. She's also worked with the PWHL as a special consultant to hockey operations and on the league's player safety committee. Before her career in hockey front offices, Duggan won 11 medals at 3 different Olympics and 8 women's world championships. Jeremy Russ, WBZ, Boston's News Radio.
0: Today in Somerville, they'll be honoring those who served at their annual Memorial Day Remembrance Ceremony at Veterans Cemetery. The event starts at 11 this morning and will include remarks from City's Mayor Jake Wilson, as well as Director of Veterans Services Jerome Thomas. The ceremony will be recorded by Somerville's City TV team and will be broadcast after the event on GOV-TV and on the city's YouTube channel. And the event will take place rain or shine. A Holliston Elementary School principal is dressing for success and to get a few laughs. WBZ TV's Levin Reed.
5: Morning. How are you?
6: David Keim has been the principal here at Miller Elementary in Holliston for 27 years.
5: Have a great day.
6: After this year, though, he is retiring. So he decided to do something special.
5: Hello. How are you?
6: Every Friday for drop-off, He greets students and parents in a different costume.
7: The kids love it when I dress up. 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
8: Here we go, inside!
6: We are talking more than 30 Fridays in a calendar school year.
7: My wife, Christine, she put it out in a Facebook group out in Hopkinton. My admin assistant put it out in Franklin. Teachers have brought it in, and so I have enough to get me through the year.
6: The staff here is all in on the idea, and the students are supportive as well.
9: I think it's great. I think it shows the kids that they can be who they are and be free, and they love it. He gets to come out here every Friday, and he walks in my classroom, and the kids get so excited to see what he's wearing.
0: So Kime says while he won't miss getting up extra early to get in costume, he will miss all the extra waves and the hellos. 538, let's get to business now with Bloomberg.
10: The tourism business to South Korea is going up, up, up, thanks to the golden opportunity created by the success of animated film K-pop Demon Hunters. Now the most watched Netflix film in history, and with a sequel already in the works. Animator and film creator Maggie Kang says the K-fandom is growing way beyond K-pop now.
11: Not just enjoy the music, but just want to learn more about the culture and experience other K-content, like the movies or K-beauty. Or K-food.
10: South Korean tourism is exploding to record highs. Airlines are rushing to add flights. American travelers are enjoying a temporary visa waiver, and fans are visiting places like South Korea's Bukchon Hanok Village, where two of the film's fictional main characters met. Demand for bathhouse scrubs, acupuncture, cupping, and herbal medicine seen in the film also skyrocketing, along with sales of Korean beauty products. I'm Denise Pellegrini, Bloomberg Business on WBZ, Boston's news radio.
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21: Whatever good feelings came from the Sox winning three in a row against the Royals as they entered this six-game homestand with the first three games against the Twins has evaporated. Sox lose again yesterday, their third consecutive loss, and even more disturbing, another home loss. Sox have the worst home record in all of baseball, 8-17. Final score yesterday, 6-5. Sox try and get a win Tuesday night when they begin a three-game set against Atlanta. Two local college baseball programs have advanced to their respective championships. Bentley University in Waltham makes it to the NCAA Division II World Series for the first time in its program history, and the Endicott Gulls have made it to the NCAA Division III College World Series, their fourth consecutive trip to the Big Dance, and they hope to take home their first championship trophy. Al Griffith, WBZ, Boston's News Radio.
0: It is 5:43. Back to the highways and the Subaru retailers of New England, all-wheel drive traffic on the threes. Morning, David.
1: Morning, Charlie. No troubles around the downtown area. Traffic is light on the lower deck of 93 in the Zakin Bridge and on the lever connector in the Tobin Bridge. Very foggy, though. Very tough to see. Not bad under Boston Harbor through the tunnels to and from Logan Airport, but it's been a little bit tight at the entrance of the Callahan Tunnel. No brake lights on the Mass Pike between Boston and Brimfield. And no problems west of the city on 290 or on Route 2, and nothing in the way end-to-end on 95 or on 495. No troubles north or south of the city. It's less than 10 minutes on the expressway between Braintree and Boston. David Struffolino, WBZ, traffic on the threes.
0: AccuWeather forecast. Joe Lundberg says rain at times today through the midday hours, but later today we should see some sun with some clouds, and temperatures today top off at about 70. Cloudy overnight tonight, drop back to 60. Tomorrow looks great. Sunshine, about 80 for a high in Boston, low to mid-70s for the Cape and the Islands. Right now, some very dense fog here in Boston and 55 degrees.
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0: Good morning. I'm Charlie Bergeron. Here are the five things you need to know at 5:45. AAA says Americans should hit the road before 10 o'clock this morning to avoid significant Memorial Day traffic. NASCAR pays tribute to Kyle Busch during the Indianapolis 500. Busch passed away after battling pneumonia that progressed into sepsis. President Trump says he's not rushing into an agreement with Iran after recently stating that the U.S. was close to making a deal. Boston firefighters mourning their colleague Robert Kilduff Jr., who died after falling from the third floor of a burning building in Dorchester on Saturday. This past week, Massachusetts held a problem gambling conference in Springfield, and former Celtic Antoine Walker took part. WBZ's Ben Parker spoke to the one-time Celtic first-round draft pick about post-NBA life and dusting off after being knocked down.
22: For those old enough to remember number 8, Antoine Walker's days in Boston, you'll know he was ahead of his time. He liked to shoot three-pointers, and he had his own little shimmy to go along with it. Since being drafted by Boston in 1996 out of Kentucky, Antoine's had a long and winding road of ups and downs. Can you believe it's been 30 years since you got drafted? That's, unbelievable.
23: Yeah, you make me feel real old right there with that statement.
22: That's all right. I'm older than you, so it's okay.
23: Yeah, but no, it's been great. I love it. I mean, and the organization has been really good to me.
22: Antoine, who later won an NBA title with the Miami Heat, tells me he's got a great affection for Boston and the Celtics.
23: It's been great. I love it. I mean, and the organization has been really good to me. The Wick fam, Wick and those guys, when they owned the team before they sold last year, they treated me really, really well. So I have nothing but the utmost respect for the organization. And hopefully I can continue with my relationship with them as well, with the new group. But it's been nothing but amazing the way that the team and the organization have treated me. So I feel very much a part of the city and a part of the team.
22: Ups and downs, including business issues and gambling issues over the years. But Antoine tells me he's a competitor and getting back up is what he's done.
23: I'm doing great, man, alive and well. You know, life is about ups and downs. So I've had my ups, I have my downs. But I have nothing to complain about. I got to do the thing I love to do best in the world. I played in the NBA for 13 years.
22: Ben Parker, WBZ, Boston's News Radio.
0: U.S. officials are trying to stop the largest Ebola outbreak in Africa from making its way to the United States, but the

0: upcoming FIFA World Cup could make things more difficult. ABC's Lama Hassan.
1: As the U.S. inches closer to the start of the FIFA World Cup, multiple countries now with travel restrictions in place, including the United States. The U.S. saying U.S. citizens who have been to the DRC, Uganda, or South Sudan must now head to airports in Virginia and Atlanta for health screenings. A third airport in Houston added to that list on Tuesday. Foreign visitors and U.S. green card holders who have traveled through or coming from those areas in the last 21 days have been blocked from entering the country.
0: The first World Cup match in Foxborough will be June 13th when Haiti faces Scotland. A bystander who was struck by gunfire outside the White House is in serious but stable condition. This after a gunman who authorities have identified as Nasir Best started shooting toward a White House security checkpoint Saturday. Secret Service officers shot and killed Best and say the bystander suffered a non-life-threatening gunshot wound. Best was arrested last year for attempting to enter the White House grounds near a different checkpoint. Russia using a hypersonic missile in a mass attack on Kyiv yesterday. Two are dead.
2: Ukrainian President Vladimir Zelensky says Russia used the powerful hypersonic Arushnik ballistic missile in a mass attack on Kyiv that killed and wounded residents. It marks the third time the missile, which is capable of carrying nuclear or conventional warheads, has been used in Ukraine.
3: Museums, schools, just apartments. The Museum of Chernobyl, which was built, by the way, for this anniversary, it was built just 1 month ago. So they attacked, they saw this museum, they attacked this exactly to the museum. So just crazy.
2: The attack included 600 strike drones and 90 air, sea, and ground-launched missiles, according to Ukraine's Air Force. Russia's defense ministry confirmed the Arushnik's use. It had vowed to strike back for an attack Friday. I'm Julie Walker.
0: The Trump administration's fund for allies who say they were wrongly targeted by the government is facing much bipartisan opposition.
4: New York Democrat Tom Suozzi tells ABC the so-called weaponization fund is a misplaced priority.
5: Especially in the context of all the problems Americans are facing with the cost of living, they don't want to see a $1.8 billion fund to pay people that beat up cops.
4: People involved in the January 6th attack could apply for compensation. Congressman Suozzi has introduced a bipartisan bill to block the fund, along with Pennsylvania Republican Brian Fitzpatrick, who said it bypasses Congress. Asked if fellow Republicans will go along.
6: A lot of them tell me they support it. We'll see how many actually, you know, join us in the effort.
4: Brian Clark, ABC News.
0: NASCAR came together to remember and honor Kyle Busch before yesterday's Indy 500 race. ABC's Andrew Dimbert.
7: What's known as racing's biggest day, that being the Sunday before Memorial Day, with emotional tributes at both the Indianapolis 500 and NASCAR's Coca-Cola 600. At Indy, the track scoring pylon lit up on lap 18, a tribute to the number Busch made iconic for years. Driver Romain Grosjean also changed the look of his car to match Busch's famous number font.
0: Busch's wife Samantha and their children Brexton and Lennox were also at the race. The eldest son of the late Senator John McCain has died.
8: According to an online obituary, Doug McCain died suddenly at the age of 66 on May 20th. His sister Meghan McCain confirmed the news in an ex post on Sunday, describing her brother as a wonderful, joyful man. Like his father, Doug McCain served as a Navy pilot. As of yet, no cause of death has been given. I'm Scott Carr.
0: It's 5:51 and it's foggy, 55 degrees right now in Boston. I got the AccuWeather forecast coming up with Joe Lundberg. We'll check traffic for you with David Streffolino next.
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0: 5:53, and back to the roads. The Subaru Retailers of New England, all-wheel drive traffic on the threes. Hello, David.
1: Hello, Charlie. We begin with a look to the south this time around. We see light traffic at the Cape Cod bridges and around the Bourne Rotary. It is foggy, but not as bad here as it is in other spots. Moving well on 495 through the Middleborough-Mansfield areas and on Route 24 and on Route 3 and on the expressway. 95 is right on time between Rhode Island and New Hampshire. North of the city, Routes 3 and 93 are doing well to and from New Hampshire. Nothing happening on Route 1. The Tobin Bridge and the Zakin Bridge and the Logan Airport tunnels are all okay. Nothing happening on the Mass Pike or 290 or Route 84. David Struffolino, WBZ, traffic on the threes.
0: And now the four-day WBZ AccuWeather forecast with Joe Lundberg.
2: Memorial Day will start out cloudy and damp through midday and early afternoon with some rain and drizzle along with fog. Mostly cloudy the rest of the day, but turning warmer. The high 71, holding in the low to mid-70s across the South Coast, the Cape, and the islands. Partly to mostly cloudy tonight, low 60 in the city, 52 to 56 in most suburbs. Tomorrow, partly to mostly sunny, breezy and warmer in the afternoon, the high 80 to 84, holding in the low to mid-70s across the Cape and the islands. For Wednesday, remaining very warm with clouds and some sun and the chance of an afternoon shower, high 85, 70s for the Cape and the islands. Thursday will become breezy and much cooler with clouds and sun and maybe an afternoon shower, the high only 67. I'm AccuWeather meteorologist Joe Lundberg, WBZ, Boston's News Radio.
0: Seeing some heavier rain right now to our north and west out around the Pepperell area. Some very heavy rain. It's moved through the Fitchburg-Lemonster area, moving east now, affecting Pepperell. And here in Boston right now, there's a lot of fog. It's certainly as dense as we've seen in quite some time. 55 degrees here in Boston at 5:55. So if you're planning on firing up the grill today, WBZ Sherry Small with a safety message.
3: As the unofficial start of summer arrives, most of Massachusetts is seeing significant drought conditions, raising the outdoor fire risk right at a time when people are chomping at the bit to fire up the Barbie. Well, when you do, remember these safety tips from the state fire marshal. Never leave a grill unattended. Never grill on a porch, balcony, or fire escape, and keep it at least 10 feet from buildings and deck railings, and make sure the grill isn't under eaves or overhanging branches. Open the lid before lighting a gas grill, and if you smell gas while cooking, move away and call 911. For charcoal, only use charcoal starter fluid, never gasoline or kerosene, and let the coals cool completely for 48 hours before disposal. Nearly 75% of grilling fires here in Massachusetts over the past 10 years have occurred between May and August. Sherry Small, WBZ, Boston's News Radio.
0: Well, this will come as no surprise. If you are going to do some grilling, higher prices for barbecue essentials.
4: The Bureau of Labor Statistics Consumer Price Index inflation data from April showed prices have jumped since last year for several popular cookout dishes. Ground beef prices have soared by over 14%, while the cost of steak is up 16%. U.S. cattle inventories have dropped to the lowest level in over 70 years as ranchers deal with the impact of drought and shrinking herds. Even the price of hot dogs is up nearly 11%. I'm Mark Mayfield.
0: All right, to the movies. This is the way. The Mandalorian and Grogu beat out the competition at the box office, making $82 million this weekend in the U.S. Second place, the horror film Obsession, which defied box office norms and generated actually more money in its second weekend than it did in weekend one. However, this year's mix of movies at the cinema fell short when compared to last Memorial Day weekend. The overall four-day frame will net about $211 million. That's down 36% from a year ago. It is 5:57, a young child locally bitten by a raccoon. I'll tell you what happened coming up in the news at 6 o'clock.
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0: 55 degrees, clouds, and a lot of fog in Boston at 6 o'clock. Good morning, welcome. I'm Charlie Bergeron. Here's what's happening. Well, Mother Nature is not exactly shining down on us to start this Memorial Day holiday, but things are expected to turn around.
2: Overcast and damp through midday with a bit of rain and drizzle, but it does turn warmer this afternoon, a high reaching 71.
0: Thank you, weather's Joe Lundberg. We'll have the full forecast in just a few minutes. Boston firefighters coming together to remember their colleague, Bobby Kilduff, who died after falling from the third floor of a building while battling a fire this weekend in Dorchester. WBZ TV's Aaron Parsegian.
17: Flags flying at half staff across the Commonwealth on order from Governor Maura Healey in honor and remembrance of Boston firefighter Bobby Kilduff Jr.
18: It was just terrible to see the firefighter get wheeled off. I think that was probably like the most devastating part. You know, staying up and thinking about his family, his friends.
17: Neighborhoods devastated over the loss of a true hero who died while saving others.
19: Boston will always honor his life, his dedication, and his service with the deepest gratitude and respect. And we are so sorry to the family.
17: The public paying their respects by dropping off flowers outside Rescue 2.
0: Kilduff was a third-generation firefighter who was also a U.S. Marine veteran. A young child hospitalized after being bitten by a raccoon. This was at a public beach in Wayland. Police say the animal has not been located. This was around the Wayland Town Beach. The search is continuing. Authorities say anyone who encounters that animal should contact them and don't try to take it yourself. Police are also reminding all of us not to approach or feed any wildlife. Only a day after saying the U.S. was close to making a deal with Iran, President Trump is now changing his tune and saying he won't rush into an agreement. Some Republicans are expressing concerns.
20: North Carolina Senator Tom Tillis telling CNN,
21: "We're talking about a posture where we may accept the nuclear material remaining in Iran. How does that make sense at all?"
20: Meanwhile, an Israeli official tells ABC News the emerging deal appears to be bad. And a source familiar with the situation says there is serious concern and disappointment in the prime minister's office over the U.S. deal with Iran. Allison Kosick, ABC News, New York.
0: Secretary of State Marco Rubio stating overnight a deal with Iran is still a work in progress. 6:02, the news brought to you by your New England Toyota dealer, your hybrid all-wheel drive headquarters. State of Massachusetts shining gold on this Memorial Day. Here's WBZ's Jeremy Russ.
1: In 2024, state lawmakers signed the HERO Act, which says every Memorial Day, bridges and landmarks around the state are to be illuminated in gold in honor of service members who gave their lives and the families they left behind. Retired Brigadier General Thomas Sellers is the president of the Military Friends Foundation, which backed the legislation.
3: It is simple, but a powerful visual reminder that the freedoms we enjoy come at a cost, and that Massachusetts will not forget those that have made the ultimate sacrifice.
1: The Zakim and Longfellow bridges in Boston, as well as the Four River Bridge between Quincy and Weymouth, are among the structures being illuminated. Jeremy Russ, WBZ, Boston's News Radio.
0: A New England town makes a list of the top 10 best places to celebrate July 4th. I'll tell you about that in just a couple minutes. 603 to the roads. The Subaru retailers of New England, all-wheel drive traffic on the threes. Morning, David.
22: Morning, Charlie. Beginning with a look around downtown, we're seeing a lot of fog, but not much else. It's light traffic for the Zakim Bridge and the Tobin Bridge and the Lever Connector. And, of course, no fog through the airport tunnels under Boston Harbor. Light traffic here to and from the airport. And looking good up and down Route 1 between the Tobin Bridge and 128-95. That's less than a 15-minute ride. 93 is doing well to and from New Hampshire, and the same for Route 3. Everything's looking good west of the city on the Mass Pike and 290 and on the western edges of 95 and 495. And all good south of the city. The expressway is not even 10 minutes between Braintree and Boston. David Struffolino, WBZ, traffic on the threes.
0: Right, thanks, David. Let's check the four-day WBZ AccuWeather forecast. And Joe Lundberg tells us today we will see some showers off and on through the midday hours, and then we should see the clouds break. We are expecting some sunshine, but not until later in the day, and a high 71. Cloudy, back to 60 overnight tonight. Yeah, tomorrow looks terrific. Sunshine, high close to 80 in Boston, mid-70s for the Cape and the Islands. Wednesday, more clouds than sun, maybe an afternoon shower, and warmer, mid-80s on Wednesday. And then we come right back down into the 60s again with sunshine on Thursday. Right now in Boston, we have a cloud cover and lots of fog, and 55 degrees at 6:05. So as we wrap up our three-day holiday weekend, let's look ahead to another long weekend, which is July 4th, our 250th birthday of the country. USA Today newspaper out with their list of the 10 best 4th of July celebrations as part of their Reader's Choice Awards. And one New England town makes the list. It's Bristol, Rhode Island. Described as anchored by historic squares, waterfronts, memorials, and civic spaces, they invite locals and visitors alike to gather, reflect, and celebrate together. The number one 4th of July celebration in America, according to Reader's Choice, the Independence Day celebration in Pittsburgh. New owners and some new menu items, but no recipe changes for a hot dog, does it? Not at a community staple in Framingham. Here's WBZ's Jared Brosnan.
23: Alan McIntosh co-owns the Dorgon restaurant in Ashland, and when he heard the Zippity Doo Dog hot dog stand was up for sale, he couldn't resist.
24: Every time he would do the Chicago dog as a special, I would order like 30 or 40 of them for me and my staff over at the other restaurant.
23: So one of the first things he did when he took over Zippity was make the Chicago dog a full-time menu staple. As for the rest of the menu, the hot dog recipes will stay the same, but McIntosh says they're upgrading some of the other offerings.
24: Instead of doing it the way they were before, the burgers now are half-pound, 100% Angus burger blend, never frozen, on fresh baked brioche hamburger rolls.
23: They've also partnered with Pig Rock Sausages to add hoagies to the menu, and McIntosh says more side dishes are on the way. Jared Brosnan, WBZ, Boston's News Radio.
0: Now, the eyes of the stamp collecting world are on Boston this week as a once-in-a-decade showcase comes to the seaport.
25: After talking with Alex Hyman of Cherrystone Auctions, it's safe to say that the Boston 2026 World Expo is a big deal.
26: This is a once-every-10-year Super Bowl of Super Bowls in the United States of stamp collecting and everything related to it.
25: And the numbers back it up. Over 4,000 exhibits, 40 global post offices, dozens of auction houses, and over 5 million stamps are calling the Boston Convention and Exhibition Center home for the next week. The free event is designed to help bring collectors together and help introduce new blood to the hobby. Opie is here with his son Jasper, all thanks to a chance encounter.
27: The grandparents sent us a letter with a stamp that had the this event on the stamp, and we realized that, oh, this would be a good weekend activity on a rainy day.
25: Jasper is digging through the display of millions of free stamps to help build his new collection.
28: I just thought it would be interesting because I have some from the Revolution,
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25: The event runs from now through the 30th. From the Seaport, Kyle Bray, WBZ, Boston's News Radio.
0: It is 6:08. 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
5: If you're having trouble using your frequent flyer miles because there are just no seats left on the flight you want, it could be because other frequent flyers are hoarding the seats. Travel experts say frequent flyers are increasingly making so-called ghost bookings for different routes and times for a bunch of trips to the same destination as they hedge against delays and cancellations.
6: Booking using awards for using miles or points gives you greater optionality than booking with cash or credit card.
5: Brian Terry, managing director at Alton Aviation Consultancy, says, that's because
6: most flights that are booked using miles, you have the option to redeposit those miles. And at different levels, if you have status with the airline, it can typically come with no fee. If you have no status, there might be a small fee, but it's much more flexible than a cash ticket.
5: And some airlines are now starting to crack down and find those making ghost bookings.
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10: Well, there's a lot to think about, yeah. Joni, right? 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Hey, I'm going to retire at a certain age. I'm never going to receive another paycheck.
9: Crazy.
10: How do I produce that income?
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10: 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And that's what you need to withdraw from your investments. Mm. So you want to have a retirement projection, a retirement plan to show that you can withdraw from those investments to produce that income.
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2: The Red Sox have now lost three in a row, losing to the Twins yesterday at soggy Fenway Park. Minnesota takes the three-game series. The disturbing trend of playing okay on the road where they are 14-13, but terrible at home, continues. The Sox are now 8-17 at Fenway. That's the worst home record in the majors. With yesterday's loss, Sox falling back into last place in the American League East at 22-30. They hope to get back on the winning track, beginning a three-game set at home on Tuesday night against the Braves. The Tufts University men's lacrosse team wins their third consecutive NCAA Division III national championship after beating Rochester Institute of Technology 17-11 in the title game yesterday, and that's the Jumbo's sixth NCAA title in its program history. Al Griffith, WBZ, Boston's News Radio.
3: It is 6:13 and back to the roads. The Subaru Retailers of New England all-wheel drive traffic on the threes brought by Atlantic Power Cleaning. David?
4: Charlie, beginning with a look to the west, we've been taking a look at the traffic cameras along the Mass Pike, and we're seeing some better visibility now as fog improves. It's an easier ride now, or less visibility, less fog, I'm trying to say, through the Charlton, Millbury, Grafton areas along the Mass Pike, and looking good on 290, visibility better on the western edges of 495 and 95 as well. 15 minutes on the pike between 95 and 495, if even that. No hassles heading to or from New Hampshire on routes 3 or 93 or 95, and looking good on 495 around the Merrimack Valley. Still very foggy for the downtown area, getting across the Zakin Bridge and the Tobin Bridge. The expressway is doing well with light traffic. Cape Cod area fog is pretty much clearing out. Light traffic here at the Cape Cod bridges. David Struffolino, WBZ, traffic on the threes.
3: A few other forecasts. Joe Lundberg says we will have some showers off and on through midday, and then clouds will break for some sunshine later today, and we should get to about 70 degrees. Cloudy tonight, we drop back to 60. Tomorrow looks like a great day. Sunshine, high close to 80 in Boston, low to mid-70s for the Cape and the islands. Lots of fog right now here in the city, and 55 degrees.
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3: Good morning. I'm Charlie Bergeron. Here are the five things you need to know. It's 6:15. Millions of Americans headed out on the roads today. Just a reminder, we'll keep you updated with traffic every 10 minutes here on WBZ News Radio. And also, when you are out and about, you can take us along on the iHeartRadio app. President Trump says negotiations with Iran are proceeding constructively, but adds that he will not rush into a deal. The racing world remembers and honors Kyle Busch with an emotional tribute during the Indy 500 yesterday. Boston firefighters mourn the loss of Robert Kilduff, a 24-year veteran of the department, who died this weekend after responding to a fire in Dorchester. It's been more than half a decade since the Lowell Spinners ran the bases, but that's all about to change. WBZ's Nicole Davis checked in with the new owners to see what's in store.
5: The Lowell Spinners are not coming back this time as a minor league affiliate of the Boston Red Sox. Instead, they're with the Futures Collegiate League. Mark Deshane, the principal owner and chief baseball officer, says when he found out about the opportunity, he jumped on it.
6: We understood that Lowell was going to be awarded the franchise. I went to John and said, what do you think, partner?
5: He is talking about John Croteau, the team's new CEO and chairman, who enthusiastically agreed, and now they're just days away from the team coming back to life.
6: It's a college developmental league. It's similar to the Cape Cod or the NECBL, which some of our listeners might be familiar with.
5: But outside of that, not too much else has changed if you go to Alatcher Park in Lowell and go see a game. Deshane promising a bunch of family fun without breaking the bank.
6: Where can you beat this? A ticket, a beer, and a hot dog for $18.
5: Croteau says he hopes to bring a boost to local businesses like hotels and restaurants while offering local families a way to just escape the real world for a little bit and enjoy a great game. Tickets are on sale now. Nicole Davis, WBZ, Boston's News Radio.
3: And if you'd like to learn more, you can find the New England Weekend podcast on our website, or, of course, you can go to the iHeartRadio app. An overheated and bulging tank filled with a toxic chemical just outside L.A., a literal ticking time bomb, and hazmat teams have been on scene since last week, trying to figure out how to best defuse the storage tank. It's at GKN Aerospace. It was determined this weekend that it was safe enough to get a closer look at the tank. The Orange County Fire Authority's interim fire chief, T.J. McGovern, speaking with ABC's Jacqueline Lee.
7: For days, officials have feared the tank would either explode into a fireball, igniting nearby tanks, or the highly volatile chemical inside would leak out. Crews able to get close enough to that unstable 7,000-gallon tank full of hazardous liquid, finding a potential crack, offering a glimmer of hope.
8: Why would this be a good thing?
9: It's going to relieve pressure. We want the pressure relieved out of that tank.
7: He goes on to explain there could still be an explosion, just not a catastrophic one.
3: 50,000 people remain under evacuation orders. California Governor Gavin Newsom has called on President Trump to issue a state of emergency for Orange County. How about this? Put yourself in this spot, parents and grandparents. A kidnapper's call turned out to be an artificial intelligence scam. And now, the mom, who was willing to do anything for her daughter's safe return, is warning others, beware.
10: I was going to do anything I could.
11: Deborah Del Mastro got a call from an unknown number. He told her he had kidnapped her 37-year-old daughter, Sarah. Then he gave her proof.
10: And my daughter's voice telling me that, you know, I love you, Mom. I'm so sorry. I'm so scared.
11: Deborah followed the man's instructions.
10: The guy is barking orders.
11: After sending $5,400, it had all been a scam. Martinez police tell us they're investigating, but little hope she'll get any of her money back. Dryden Quigley, ABC News.
3: A high school in Sturbridge throws a surprise birthday party for their janitor, Bobby Collins, who just turned 90 years old. WBZ TV's Paul Burton.
12: Collins was showered with gifts, a citation. Students even created t-shirts and a tribute video.
13: Happy birthday.
14: Thank you very much.
12: And hugs were in abundance.
14: Thank you very much.
12: For this Navy vet, this was a perfect Memorial Day weekend birthday surprise.
15: Well, I feel great. Well, I don't smoke, I don't drink, and I have the same thing, I eat the same thing every day.
12: Which includes a lot of water and grapes. That may be the reason why he's able to move around at lightning speed.
15: Bye-bye.
12: Greeting students while staying focused on the various tasks at hand. To the students, he's an inspiration.
16: I see him as a father figure and like a grandpa figure because he's just always happy to be here.
3: Pretty neat. Mr. Collins says he has no plans on retiring anytime soon. He's 90. Taylor Swift, Travis Kelce make a public appearance.
17: A bad song, it's all good.
3: Uh-huh. The music superstar sat with her fiancé at Game 3 of the NBA's Eastern Conference playoffs as the Cavaliers were hosting the Knicks in Cleveland. The power couple's appearance at Rocket Arena caused quite a stir. Fans cheering them on as they made their way to their seats. Kelce is a native of Cleveland, recently signed a three-year, $54 million contract with the Kansas City Chiefs. Knicks wound up winning that game, beating the Cavaliers 121-108.

0: 621, 55 degrees, lots of fog right now in Boston. Allow a little extra time if you're heading out and about. Got the full forecast coming up with Joe Lundberg. We'll check the roads for you with David Streffolino next.
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6: Charlie, we'll begin with a look to the south, and we see light traffic at the Cape Cod bridges, so maybe now would be a good time to get up out of bed and head home. Fog has been lifting and visibility improving. Same for the south coast along 195 and up and down Route 24. Visibility looking much better. No brake lights through the Berkeley or Brockton or Bridgewater areas on 24. It's a 40-minute ride end to end. Route 3 is good to go and nothing happening on the expressway. Still reduced visibility around the downtown area, but traffic remains light. No hassles heading to or from New Hampshire on Routes 3 or 93 or 95, and nothing happening on 495 between the Haverhill and Hudson areas, and everything west of the city checks out okay. David Streffolino, WBZ traffic on the 3s.
0: Now the 4-day WBZ AccuWeather forecast with Joe Lundberg. Once we get through midday, Joe, it looks like we're pretty much good to go for a while.
7: Yeah, that's when a little boundary will come through the area. The wind will shift into the north and west. It'll be a subtle wind shift, but enough that it actually dries things out. So the fog will lift. Any showers or light rain and drizzle, that'll go away. And we might even get lucky enough to end the day with a little bit of sun. Certainly going to turn warmer. We'll sneak past 70 in Boston, low to mid-60s. For the south coast, the Cape and the Islands. Now, tonight, partly to mostly cloudy, mild, 60 in the city, I think low to mid-50s in most suburbs. I think it's going to be a pretty sunny day tomorrow. Certainly going to be breezy and warmer, that's for sure. The high 80 to 84, cooler for the Cape and the Islands. One more warm day on Wednesday with clouds and sun, a chance of an afternoon shower as a little front comes through the area. The high 85, although 70s in the Cape and in the Islands. Behind that front, going to be a heck of a lot cooler on Thursday with clouds and sun, mid to upper 60s, could be a shower in the afternoon on Thursday. I'm AccuWeather meteorologist Joe Lundberg, WBZ, Boston's News Radio.
0: Right, Joe, thank you. Right now, clouds and fog in Boston and 55 degrees at 625. Time for New England business. The Attorney General in Rhode Island is suing two operators of prediction markets, claiming while they're involved in sports betting, they're not following the Ocean State's gambling regulations. The Globe reporting Peter Nerona filing a lawsuit in Providence County Superior Court stating that Kalshi and Polymarket take wagers on outcomes of games as well as taking action on the performance of players. In a statement, Nerona says, quoting here, Rhode Island state law heavily regulates gambling for good reason, and we allege that Kalshi and Polymarket are evading our laws. It is Memorial Day. What's open? What's closed today? Public schools, libraries, federal, state, city offices all closed. Boston Center for Youth and Families closed today as well. No postal service, banks, stock markets all closed. The MBTA, buses, commuter rail, and the ride, Boston's paratransit program, will operate on a Sunday schedule. And commuter boat service between Hingham Hall and Boston will not operate. And retail stores, grocery stores, gas stations, restaurants are open. Chicago's Museum of Broadcast Communications will be receiving the set of the now-canceled Late Show with Stephen Colbert.
8: The Smithsonian Institute reportedly made a request for the set, but the Late Show said it had already been promised to Chicago.
9: We were lucky enough to be here for the last 11 years. 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
8: Colbert took the stage as host of the CBS show for the final broadcast last week from the Ed Sullivan Theater in New York City. I'm Tammy Trujillo.
0: Veterans in South Boston come together to remember those they've lost. That story and much more next in the news at 6:30.
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14: Clouds and fog in Boston, 55 degrees at 6:30. Good morning. I'm Charlie Bertrand. Here's what's happening. Memorial Day off to a dreary start.
15: Overcast gray skies to start this Memorial Day holiday with some rain and drizzle at times and some fog this morning, brightening up this afternoon and turning warmer as well.
14: It gets better. Joe Lundberg will have the AccuWeather forecast coming up. Memorial Day travelers are hitting the roads in big numbers. ABC's Andrew Dimbert.
16: AAA says a record-breaking 45 million people are traveling at least 50 miles from home for the holiday, with nearly 40 million driving to their destinations. At airports across the country, TSA expects to screen more than 18 million passengers through Wednesday. So far, only scattered delays and cancellations have been reported, but travelers are being urged to check their flight status before heading to the airport.
14: And right now at Logan Airport, pretty quiet. Three flights have been canceled, just 15 are delayed. And according to AAA, the worst times to be on the road today will be between noon and 5. The sooner you can go, the better. Veterans in South Boston gathered yesterday to remember their fallen comrades at an annual Memorial Day ceremony. Here's WBZ's Kyle Bray.
17: Taps played out through the hall of the Thomas J. Fitzgerald VFW post in Southie after members laid wreaths to honor those who paid the ultimate sacrifice. For Vietnam vets and Southie natives like Dan, this yearly event means the world.
18: It's comforting to have the people of your generation who are in Vietnam that still remember the fallen brothers who didn't make it back, and the community continues to be so supportive of its veterans.
17: Community members like Congressman Stephen Lynch, Mayor Michelle Wu, and Councilor Ed Flynn were all on hand to mark Memorial Day. Officials like Boston Veterans Commissioner Rob Santiago emphasized that it's important to remember Memorial Day isn't all about hot dogs and days at the beach.
19: All I ask is for, by all means, enjoy the start of summer. By all means, enjoy everything that comes along with Memorial Day. But just take a moment. Take a moment to understand why you have all that.
17: The rain moved this year's event inside. From Southie, Kyle Bray, WBZ, Boston's News Radio.
14: After more than a century keeping Cambridge fed, a family business saying farewell. 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
20: This is more than just a restaurant.
21: With walls covered in history, this place is a local landmark.
20: This is the fabric of Cambridge. It's the core of Cambridge. People come here, generations and generations of families.
21: I'm sitting in a booth with Gary Mitchell, the owner of S&S Restaurant, a family-owned place that's saying goodbye after 107 years.
20: Since 1919, there have been very strong women leading this organization. Started with my great-grandmother, my grandmother, my mother, and my sister. We are way ahead of our time here at the S&S.
21: And after all these years, Mitchell says it's time for S&S to move on.

0: on. It's set to close next month, but he's assured me this is a celebration of a booming 107 years in business. Now Mitchell and his sister are going to take their time and hopefully find a new legacy family to take over and open a restaurant in the iconic site.
1: I've been making sandwiches since I'm 12 years old and been doing it for the last 57 years. So, at age 69, you think about what do you want to do in life? I'd spend more time with my family, never say no to my friends, and take better care of my body. So that's what we're going to do, is we're going to figure this out, and we'll see what's going to happen.
0: In Cambridge, Emma Friedman, WBZ Boston's News Radio.
2: So there's an incoming museum to Salem, and it is, well, conjuring up fear in some residents. We'll tell you why. Just a couple of minutes. Let's get to the roads first. It's the Subaru Retailers of New England all-wheel drive traffic on the threes. Hello, David.
3: Hello, Charlie. Looking at traffic cameras here and there and everywhere, seeing lots of fog in some areas, but it's getting better all the time. Better. Still reduced visibility up and down Route 1 and around the downtown area and on the expressway, but traffic is light all around and doing well. Less than 10 minutes on the expressway between Braintree and Boston. Light traffic at the Cape Cod bridges. Nothing in the way end-to-end on 95 or 495, and good to go to and from New Hampshire on Routes 3 and 93. On the T, Worcester train 5508 is about an hour behind schedule. Commuter rail on Sunday schedules for the holiday today. David Struffolino, WBZ, traffic on the threes.
2: All right, thank you, David. Let's check the four-day WBZ AccuWeather forecast. Joe Lundberg tells us today we'll have some wet weather through midday, just some scattered showers. Get some heavy rains right now up along the New Hampshire-Massachusetts border, moving east. Once we get this wet weather out of here by midday, clouds will break for some sun later today, and we should get to about 71 for a high. Cloudy, 60 overnight tonight. Tomorrow's great sunshine, 80 for Boston, mid-70s for the Cape. More clouds than sun, maybe an afternoon shower Wednesday, 85 for a high. And then Thursday, we cool it right back down again with sunshine temps only in the 60s. 55 right now in Boston at 6:35. So some residents in Salem are pushing back on an incoming museum while others can't wait for it to get there. Here's WBZ's Jared Brosnan.
4: The Traveling Warren Occult Museum is expected to open late summer in Salem, featuring over a dozen exhibits on alleged paranormal activity.
5: Reaction to the museum has been kind of mixed. Some people are like, all for it, this is going to be cool. And other people are like, this is not something Salem needs.
4: Tours of Salem owner Giovanni Alabizo says some are concerned the museum will paint an inaccurate picture of Salem's witch history, but others are excited about the main attraction, the Annabelle doll, which inspired a series of horror movies in the Conjuring universe. Alabizo doesn't expect it to add much to the Halloween chaos, but believes revelers will probably enjoy the museum more than the residents.
5: It's a different time than the rest of the year, and so it's a different demographic, and this museum, I mean, some people are going to fit right in with this demographic, and others maybe not, you know, but it's going to be crazy as usual.
4: The museum will set up shop on Essex Street in late August and is expected to last into December. Jared Brosnan, WBZ, Boston's News Radio.
2: A private school in Cambridge shutting down for good. 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
6: According to the Cambridge Day, the Cambridge Friends School will close permanently in June 2027. An email to the school community says the school has been struggling to enroll students. The Friends School is a private Quaker institution that teaches elementary and middle schoolers. It opened in North Cambridge more than 60 years ago. Jeremy Russ, WBZ, Boston's News Radio.
2: And WBZ News Radio has reached out to the school's Board of Trustees for comment. A driver arrested after rear-ending a police car in Boston. According to state police, a trooper reported being struck from behind by another vehicle at Gallivan Boulevard and Millwood Street just after 8:30 Saturday night. Police say that driver was taken into custody and faces charges of driving under the influence. No injuries reported. Somerville will be honoring those who served at their annual Memorial Day celebration. That'll be at Veterans Cemetery today at 11 a.m., including remarks from the city's mayor, Jake Wilson, as well as Director of Veterans Services, Jerome Thomas. The ceremony will be recorded by Somerville's City TV team and will be broadcast after the event on GOV TV and on the city's YouTube channel. The event is scheduled to take place rain or shine. A Holliston Elementary School principal dressing for success and getting some laughs at the same time. WBZ TV's Levin Reed.
7: Morning. How are you?
8: David Keim has been the principal here at Miller Elementary in Holliston for 27 years.
7: Have a great day.
8: 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So he decided to do something special.
7: Hello. How are you?
8: Every Friday for drop-off, he greets students and parents in a different costume.
9: The kids love it when I dress up. 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
7: Here we go, inside.
8: We are talking more than 30 Fridays in a calendar school year.
9: My wife, Christine, she put it out in a Facebook group out in Hopkinton. My admin assistant put it out in Franklin. Teachers have brought it in, and so I have enough to get me through the year.
8: The staff here is all in on the idea, and the students are supportive as well.
10: I think it's great. I think it shows the kids that they can be who they are and be free, and they love it. He gets to come out here every Friday, and he walks in my classroom, and the kids get so excited to see what he's wearing.
2: And while Principal Keim says he won't miss getting up a little earlier than usual to get in costume, he will miss the extra waves and all of the hellos. 6:39. Let's get to business now with Bloomberg.
11: A growing number of hotels and spas are getting Mahjong.
12: In the span of 1 month, it felt like every person I know was suddenly playing Mahjong, except for me.
11: And Bloomberg reporter Rachel Dodes also says as she looked for Mahjong lessons, she discovered the prevailing winds blowing in the direction of the Mahjong Spa weekend.
12: There were all these retreats at luxury hotels combining wellness with Mahjong.
11: Retreats including the Cloister at Sea Island in Georgia with Maj Point Tennis and Mahjong Weekend for about $2,200, not including $900 a night for your hotel room, and Colorado's Broadmoor's $2,500 Camp Maj, where you can relax and Maj above the clouds. As the hospitality industry capitalizes on the very social game and the fact that it's believed to help fight off dementia, one company even planning a Mahjong and Monkeys retreat in Costa Rica.
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19: Whatever good feelings came from the Sox winning three in a row against the Royals as they entered this six-game homestand with the first three games against the Twins has evaporated. Sox lose again yesterday, their third consecutive loss, and even more disturbing, another home loss. Sox have the worst home record in all of baseball, 8-17. Final score yesterday, 6-5. Sox try and get a win Tuesday night when they begin a three-game set against Atlanta. Two local college baseball programs have advanced to their respective championships. Bentley University in Waltham makes it to the NCAA Division II World Series for the first time in its program history, and the Endicott Gulls have made it to the NCAA Division III College World Series, their fourth consecutive trip to the Big Dance, and they hope to take home their first championship trophy. Al Griffith, WBZ, Boston's News Radio.
2: 6:43 and back to the highways and the Subaru retailers of New England. All-wheel drive, traffic on the threes. Where do we start, Struff?
3: West of the city, Charlie. We've picked up a problem here. Reports of a vehicle that's crashed and gone under the guardrail on the ramp from Route 30 to 95 and 128 South. Otherwise, on cruise control between Maine and Rhode Island on 95 and 495 has nothing in the way top to bottom. No problems on the Mass Pike. That's less than 15 minutes between 95 and 495. Route 2 and 290 and Route 84 are all looking good. The downtown area has light traffic and no troubles north or south of the city. Light traffic on the expressway. On the T, Worcester train 5508 is about an hour and 20 minutes behind schedule. Commuter rail on Sunday schedules for today's holiday. David Struffolino, WBZ, traffic on the threes.
2: AccuWeather forecast, Joe Lundberg tells us we will have some rain at times through the midday hours, and then clouds will break for some sun later in the day. And temps today to about 70. Cloudy overnight tonight as we fall back to 60. Tomorrow's a great day. Sunshine, 80 for Boston, low to mid-70s for the Cape. A little warmer on Wednesday with clouds and sun, high 85. And then it cools right down again on Thursday with sun and temperatures to the mid and upper 60s. Right now, the fog here in the city and some showers and 55 degrees.
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2: Good morning. I'm Charlie Bergeron. Here are the five things you need to know. It's 6:45. AAA reminding all of us, get on the road early. Get going before 10 to avoid the worst Memorial Day traffic. Police are investigating after a 47-year-old woman was shot to death at an apartment building in Winthrop. President Trump says he won't rush into a deal to end the war with Iran and reopen the Strait of Hormuz. Firefighters lined up outside the medical examiner's office in Boston for the dignified transfer of fallen colleague Robert Kilduff. Well, this past week, Massachusetts held a problem gambling conference in Springfield, and former Celtic Antoine Walker took part. WBC's Ben Parker spoke to the one-time Celtics first-round draft pick about post-NBA life and also how to get back up after being knocked down.
20: Antoine Walker spoke this week about his gambling issues as he tried to help others get their lives turned around, and he spoke to me about his life story.
21: And now I just want to know, share my story. I've done it in the past, and I'm going to continue to do it. I think it's something that's very important.
20: Antoine Walker wore number 8 for the green. He was drafted by the Celtics in the first round in the 1996 draft and spent 13 seasons in the NBA, even won a title in Miami. He was young when he joined Boston.
21: And then when I came in, which is crazy on the basketball side, you know, Bird was still affiliated with the organization, Red Auerbach, Dennis Johnson, Casey Jones, ML Carr. So I was around guys who established that the organization, so Tommy Heinsohn. So I feel like a part of the tradition of the Boston Celtics. So it's a little different for me than maybe some of the other players.
20: On the road of life, Antoine tells me he's been down but is happy to be back up.
21: To be able to share my story, to be able to be to help young people out, help people that went going through these situations now is really rewarding. I enjoy it. This is what makes life great. You get the opportunity to get second chances, sometimes third and fourth chances. So to be able to be on this interview with you, talking to you about this right now, is rewarding enough for me and sharing my story and trying to make it to some negative parts of it to positive is what I love to do.
20: A very positive Antoine Walker. Ben Parker, WBZ. Boston's News Radio.
2: U.S. officials are trying to stop the largest Ebola outbreak in Africa from making its way to the United States, but the upcoming FIFA World Cup could make things more difficult. ABC's Lama Hassan.
0: As the U.S. inches closer to the start of the FIFA World Cup, multiple countries now with travel restrictions in place, including the United States. The U.S. saying U.S. citizens who have been to the DRC, Uganda, or South Sudan must now head to airports in Virginia and Atlanta for health screenings. Third airport in Houston added to that list on Tuesday. Foreign visitors and U.S. green card holders who have traveled through or coming from those areas in the last 21 days have been blocked from entering the country.
2: The first World Cup match in Foxborough will take place June 13th when Haiti faces Scotland. The president putting more pressure on lawmakers to support his White House ballroom project. ABC's Hannah Bata.
1: The Trump administration once again making its case for the president's ballroom after another shooting outside the White House.
22: Everybody inside, get inside.
1: The president was in the Oval Office when officials say the suspect approached a security checkpoint, took out a gun from a bag, and began to shoot. Journalists outside the White House running for cover.
23: Only for the two sides to remain far apart.
24: We have to evacuate shooting.
1: Officers say they fired back, killing the suspect.
2: And a bystander who was shot, still in serious but stable condition. Russia attacking Kyiv once again, two are dead.
25: Ukrainian President Vladimir Zelensky says Russia used the powerful hypersonic Arushnik ballistic missile in a mass attack on Kyiv that killed and wounded residents. It marks the third time the missile, which is capable of carrying nuclear or conventional warheads, has been used in Ukraine.
26: Museums, schools, just apartments, the Museum of Chernobyl, which was built, by the way, for this anniversary. It was built just 1 month ago. And so they attacked, they saw this museum, they attacked this exactly to the museum. So just crazy.
25: The attack included 600 strike drones and 90 air, sea, and ground-launched missiles, according to Ukraine's Air Force. Russia's defense ministry confirmed the Arushnik's use. It had vowed to strike back for an attack Friday. I'm Julie Walker.
2: The Trump administration's fund for allies who say they were wrongly targeted by the government is now facing bipartisan opposition.
27: New York Democrat Tom Suozzi tells ABC the so-called weaponization fund is a misplaced priority.
28: Especially in the context of all the problems Americans are facing with the cost of living, they don't want to see a $1.8 billion fund to pay people that beat up cops.
27: People involved in the January 6th attack could apply for compensation. Congressman Suozzi has introduced a bipartisan bill to block the fund, along with Pennsylvania Republican Brian Fitzpatrick, who said it bypasses Congress. Asked if fellow Republicans will go along.
29: A lot of them tell me they support it. We'll see how many actually, you know, join us in the effort.
27: Brian Clark, ABC News.
2: There's a new warning about starting, stopping, and switching between GLP-1 weight loss drugs.
30: A study published in JAMA Network Open found about 3 in 4 adults who started a GLP-1 drug for weight loss are no longer taking it within a year. But switching medications was also common. About 1 in 5 people changed to a different GLP-1 during that first year, and those who switched were more likely to stick with treatment.
2: ABC's Jacqueline Lee reporting. 651. Got some showers right now in Boston, some fog, 55 degrees. At the AccuWeather forecast on the way with Joe Lundberg. Check roads for you with David Struffolino next.
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2: 653, back to the highways. The Subaru retailers of New England, all-wheel drive traffic on the threes. 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
7: Hello, Charlie. We have something to watch out for. West of the city, it's on the ramp from Route 30 onto 95 and 128 south and west, and it's a crash, a vehicle that's crashed and it's stuck under the guardrail here, but 95, 128 itself looks great, no issues end to end, and 495 has no issues top to bottom, no problems for the Mass Pike between Boston and Brimfield, and everything else west of the city is looking good with light traffic on Route 2 and 290 and on Route 84. Light traffic all around the downtown Boston area for the Zakin Bridge and the Tobin Bridge and the Liver Connector and the tunnels under Boston Harbor. No troubles north of the city heading to or from New Hampshire on Routes 3 or 93 and in good shape on Route 1. South of the city, the Cape Cod Bridges, Route 3, the Expressway, they're all in good shape as well. The T has a big delay for Worcester Train 5508. It's about an hour and 20 minutes behind schedule. David Struffolino, WBZ, traffic on the threes.
2: And now the four-day WBZ AccuWeather forecast with Joe Lundberg.
8: For today, Memorial Day, it'll be overcast through early afternoon with some rain and drizzle at times along with fog. It'll remain mostly cloudy later this afternoon, but it will turn warmer with a high of 71, low to mid-60s on the south coast, the Cape, and the islands. For tonight, partly to mostly cloudy and mild, though 60 in Boston, but 52 to 56 in most suburbs. Tomorrow, partly to mostly sunny, breezy and warmer in the afternoon, high 80 to 84, low to mid-70s on the Cape and the islands. On Wednesday, clouds and some sun and remaining warm. There could be an afternoon shower, the high 85, holding in the 70s on the Cape and the islands. Thursday, intervals of clouds and sun, breezy and cooler, with a shower in the afternoon, the high 67. I'm AccuWeather meteorologist Joe Lundberg, WBZ, Boston's News Radio.
2: Got some clouds and some fog right now in Boston, and 55 degrees at 6:55. 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WBZ Sherry Small with a safety message.
9: As the unofficial start of summer arrives, most of Massachusetts is seeing significant drought conditions, raising the outdoor fire risk right at a time when people are chomping at the bit to fire up the Barbie. Well, when you do, remember these safety tips from the state fire marshal. Never leave a grill unattended. Never grill on a porch, balcony, or fire escape, and keep it at least 10 feet from buildings and deck railings. And make sure the grill isn't under eaves or overhanging branches. Open the lid before lighting a gas grill, and if you smell gas while cooking, move away and call 911. For charcoal, only use charcoal starter fluid, never gasoline or kerosene, and let the coals cool completely for 48 hours before disposal. Nearly 75% of grilling fires here in Massachusetts over the past 10 years have occurred between May and August. Sherry Small, WBZ, Boston's News Radio.
2: NASCAR coming together to remember and honor Kyle Busch before yesterday's Indy 500 race. ABC's Andrew Dimbert.
10: What's known as racing's biggest day, that being the Sunday before Memorial Day, with emotional tributes at both the Indianapolis 500 and NASCAR's Coca-Cola 600. At Indy, the track scoring pylon lit up on lap 18, a tribute to the number Busch made iconic for years. Driver Romain Grosjean also changed the look of his car to match Busch's famous number font.
2: Busch's wife, Samantha, their children, Brexton, and Lennox were also at the race. The eldest son of the late Senator John McCain has died.
11: According to an online obituary, Doug McCain died suddenly at the age of 66 on May 20th. His sister Meghan McCain confirmed the news in an ex post on Sunday, describing her brother as a wonderful, joyful man. Like his father, Doug McCain served as a Navy pilot. As of yet, no cause of death has been given. I'm Scott Carr.
2: A shooting in Winthrop. One person is dead. We have that story and much more. Coming up next in the news at 7 o'clock.
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13: 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So it is fair to say that market risk has never been higher. And there's never been a better time to make sure you got the right plan in place.
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2: 55 degrees, clouds, and fog in Boston at 7 o'clock. Good morning, I'm Charlie Bergeron. Here's what's happening. Firefighters lining up outside the medical examiner's office in Boston last night for the dignified transfer of Robert Kilduff Jr., the firefighter and Marine Corps veteran who died after falling from the third floor of a burning building Saturday night in Dorchester. Here's WBZ's Kyle Bray.
20: As politicians and veterans gathered in Southie to mark Memorial Day, they took a moment to remember one of their own they'd just lost. Boston firefighter and Marine Corps veteran Robert Bobby Kilduff Jr. died after falling from a burning building in Dorchester. For City Veterans Commissioner Rob Santiago, this hits close to home.
21: As far as I'm concerned, I lost a brother. I lost a brother who served not just our country, but also his community.
20: Kilduff was a third-generation Boston firefighter who had been with the department for over 20 years. He's survived by his adult daughter and son, the latter of which is a Marine as well. Mayor Michelle Wu and other firefighters were on hand at Logan Airport when they arrived home. Mayor Wu says this shows how close-knit of a family the city's fire department is.
22: When a family is hurting, our firefighters are going to do whatever it takes to protect them, to be with them, to try to share a little bit of that burden.
20: From Southie, Kyle Bray, WBZ, Boston's News Radio.
2: A shooting yesterday morning just after 8:30 at an apartment building on Beacon Street in Winthrop. An unidentified 47-year-old woman is dead. A person of interest was detained. Police say the people involved in that shooting knew each other. There is no other ongoing danger to the public. President Trump said this weekend an agreement between the U.S. and Iran could be near, but now we're hearing significant differences remain, and the president says he won't, quoting here, rush into a deal. End quote. ABC's chief foreign correspondent Ian Pannell now from Tel Aviv.
1: A senior administration official telling ABC News there'll be a limited interim agreement that would include opening the Strait of Hormuz and an end to the US blockade. The official saying there'll also be commitment from the Iranians to negotiate the removal of their stockpile of highly enriched uranium. But Iranian state media saying the draft agreement doesn't have any nuclear commitments. Intelligence sources telling ABC News that despite the bombing, Iran retains the ability to enrich uranium, one of the many pre-war goals that hasn't been reached.
2: Under the potential deal, Tehran would agree to give up its stockpile of highly enriched uranium. One official says how Iran would give up that uranium would be subject to further talks during a 60-day period. And this just in, Uber and Lyft just became the first rideshare drivers in the nation to unionize. The new app drivers union tells the Boston Globe it's received state certification to represent the tens of thousands of rideshare drivers in Massachusetts. Rideshare drivers operate as independent contractors, but back in 2024, Massachusetts voters passed a ballot measure that allowed drivers to bargain collectively. Lyft tells the Globe it's committed to operating in good faith, and we've also reached out to Uber for comment as well. 703, a New England town being recognized for its 4th of July celebration. We'll tell you where in just a couple minutes. Get to the highways first. And the Subaru retailers of New England, all-wheel drive traffic on the threes. Hello, Strutt.
7: Hello, Charlie. We're doing pretty well for the most part with light traffic all around the downtown area. Visibility's been getting better. An easy ride for the lower deck of 93 and the lever connector and on the Tobin Bridge and through the tunnels that do the hustle to and from Logan Airport. Light traffic up and down Route 1 with no delays between downtown and Danvers. 12 minutes between 93 and the Linfield Tunnel. Routes 3 and 93 and 95 are all good to go to and from New Hampshire. And 495 looks great through the Lawrence and Lowell and Littleton areas. West of the city, the remains of a single vehicle crash being cleared from the ramp from Route 30 to 95 128 South. No troubles for the Mass Pike or 290. South of the city, there is a collision involving a deer on Route 28 South before Route 151 in Falmouth, but no backups at the Cape Cod bridges. Routes 3 and 24 look good and right on time up and down the expressway. On the T, Worcester train 5508 is about an hour and 20 minutes behind schedule. David Struffolino, WBZ, traffic on the 3.
2: Hi, Struff, thanks. Let's check the four-day WBZ AccuWeather forecast. And Joe Lundberg says today, we'll see the showers come and go through the midday hours, and then later in the day today, we should see clouds break for some sunshine. We should get to about 70 for a high. Cloudy tonight, we drop back to 60. Tomorrow, great sunshine, high about 80 for Boston, mid-70s for the Cape. Wednesday, more clouds than sun, maybe an afternoon shower, mid-80s on Wednesday. And then Thursday, sunshine and much cooler, back into the mid and upper 60s. Right now in Boston, got some clouds, some fog, and 55 degrees at 7:05. The boy band experience comes to Boston. 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
4: They've got the moves and the killer Broadway voices. At City Winery Boston, people of all ages came together for brunch and a show filled with nostalgia.
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4: The boy band project taking you on a musical journey to a time when the boy band phenomenon dominated pop culture.
23: People are like desperate and craving for this like boy band kind of feel. So whenever we come out doing this, like the energy is palpable.
4: I got a chance to meet the group of four based out of New York, but coming to Boston for these shows holds a special place in Travis's heart, who started the group with his friends from Broadway.
24: It's been wild and super special for me because I went to college at the Boston Conservatory. So it's like full circle moment, having my teachers and like everybody see what I've been doing for the last 20 years has been amazing.
4: They've been doing shows in Boston for about 3 years and will be back in July for another boy band brunch. In the West End, Emma Friedman, WBZ, Boston's News Radio.
2: Well, as we wrap up our three-day holiday weekend, let's look ahead to another long weekend. That'll be the nation's 250th birthday celebration. USA Today is out with their list of the 10 best 4th of July celebrations around the country as part of their Reader's Choice Awards. One New England town makes the top 10 list. It's Bristol, Rhode Island. Described as anchored by historic squares, waterfronts, memorials, and civic spaces that give real meaning to the holiday. They invite locals and visitors alike to gather, reflect, and celebrate together. The number one 4th of July celebration in America, according to the Reader's Choice Awards, the Independence Day celebration in Pittsburgh. And today, Massachusetts shines gold. Here's WBZ's Jeremy Russ.
5: In 2024, state lawmakers signed the HERO Act, which says every Memorial Day, bridges and landmarks around the state are to be illuminated in gold in honor of service members who gave their lives and the families they left behind. Retired Brigadier General Thomas Sellers is the president of the Military Friends Foundation, which backed the legislation.
6: It is simple, but a powerful visual reminder that the freedoms we enjoy come at a cost, and that Massachusetts will not forget those that have made the ultimate sacrifice.
5: The Zakim and Longfellow bridges in Boston, as well as the Four River Bridge between Quincy and Weymouth, are among the structures being illuminated. Jeremy Russ, WBZ, Boston's News Radio.
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8: How'd you like to have to cough up $15,000 to $50,000 to help your college-age kid get a job?
9: Disappointing for some parents who were really excited to send their kid off to college and were hoping that was, you know, the end of it.
8: Bloomberg reporter Joe Constance says a growing number of parents are paying big bucks for extra job coaching.
9: It just speaks to how tough this job market is right now.
8: Beth Hendler-Grunt, head of Next Great Step, is seeing growing demand for helping post-pandemic grads figure out,
10: what do I do with my life? And once we help them narrow that down, then help them figure out, then how do you become the one chosen to land the job that you desire?
8: She says the generation used to one-click social media results needs help with social skills, and
10: they're a little fragile in terms of their grit to kind of persist and keep going when they don't hear back or they get rejected.
8: The average number of applicants for each entry-level job has nearly tripled since 2019.
25: I'm Denise Pellegrini, Bloomberg Business on WBZ, Boston's News Radio. Yeah.
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12: The Red Sox have now lost three in a row, losing to the Twins yesterday at soggy Fenway Park. Minnesota takes the three-game series. The disturbing trend of playing okay on the road where they are 14-13, but terrible at home, continues. The Sox are now 8-17 at Fenway. That's the worst home record in the majors. With yesterday's loss, Sox falling back into last place in the American League East at 22-30. They hope to get back on the winning track, beginning a three-game set at home on Tuesday night against the Braves. The Tufts University men's lacrosse team wins their third consecutive NCAA Division III national championship after beating Rochester Institute of Technology.

0: Technology 17-11 in the title game yesterday, and that's the Jumbo's sixth NCAA title in its program history. Al Griffith, WBZ, Boston's News Radio.
1: 7:13 and back to the roads. The Subaru Retailers of New England all-wheel drive traffic on the threes, brought to you by T&K Asphalt. David?
2: And Charlie, something new to look out for north of the city. A crash being checked on 95 south around the New Hampshire state line. But no issues reported in or out of New Hampshire on routes 3 or 93. 495's A-OK between Amesbury and Andover. And Route 1 looks great from Linfield into downtown. That's an easy 13-minute ride. Everything looks good around downtown. Light traffic for the Tobin Bridge and the lower deck of 93, as well as the Lever Connector and the tunnels under Boston Harbor. Something to look out for west of the city on the ramp from 495 north to the Mass Pike East. Reports of a wheelbarrow on the road. I could use one of those. south of the city, 24 north before exit 8, there's a disabled vehicle to be careful of, but nothing in the way on the expressway. The T has a big delay on Worcester train 5508. It's about an hour and 20 minutes behind schedule. David Struffolino, WBZ traffic on the threes.
1: AccuWeather forecast Joe Lundberg tells us today the showers will continue through midday, and then by later in the day today, we should see some clouds break for sun and temperatures to about 70. Cloudy, drop back to about 60 overnight tonight. Tomorrow is just a great day. Sunshine, high close to 80 in Boston, mid-70s for the Cape and the Islands. Right now, clouds and fog here in Boston and 55 degrees.
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1: Good morning. I'm Charlie Bergeron here with the five things you need to know. It's 7:15, so millions of Americans are packing up and hitting the road today as we wrap up our three-day Memorial Day weekend. A reminder, stay right here for traffic every 10 minutes on WBZ News Radio and, of course, on the iHeartRadio app. President Trump says he will not rush into a deal to end the war with Iran, but notes that proceedings with the country have proceeded constructively. According to The Globe, Uber and Lyft drivers in Massachusetts have become the first rideshare drivers in the country to unionize. Police in Winthrop investigating a shooting at an apartment building that leaves a 47-year-old woman dead. Summer nights at the ballpark are about to become a reality again in Lowell. WBZ's Nicole Davis.
4: More than half a decade ago, the Lowell Spinners became the victim of minor league restructuring. UMass Lowell's LaLatcher Park has been mostly quiet, but it will not be for long as the Spinners are back and opening day is this week. They're returning under new ownership, part of the Futures Collegiate Baseball League. Here's principal owner and chief baseball officer Mark DeShane.
5: So what we're doing is we've got seven teams in our league, and we are committing our roster to up-and-coming college baseball players that aspire to go on and take their careers to the next level and hopefully play professional baseball one day.
4: Chairman and CEO John Croteau says affordability is really important to them. He says they know shelling out hundreds of dollars for a game just is not possible for a lot of families these days.
6: We're a Red Sox ticket now, I think, average is $65. Our tickets are $10 and $12.
4: He says they deliberately brought back some leadership from the old team because it's not that that team wasn't successful.
6: I think it was 8 or 10 years in a row they had sellouts. And so at the peak of their franchise, Tim Barman was the president and GM. We hired him back as the chief operating officer specifically so we resurrect 100% of the fan experience.
4: DeShane says they've got a great roster of young talent ready to go. They're expecting a fantastic season ahead and a lot of fun for everybody who comes. Tickets are on sale right now. Nicole Davis, WBZ, Boston's News Radio.
1: And if you'd like to learn more, you can find the New England Weekend podcast on our website, or you can go to the iHeartRadio app. An overheated and bulging tank filled with a toxic chemical just outside of L.A., literally a ticking time bomb. Hazmat teams have been on scene since last week, trying to determine how best to defuse this tank, which is at GKN Aerospace. It was determined this weekend it was safe enough to get a closer look. The Orange County Fire Authority's interim fire chief, T.J. McGovern, spoke with ABC's Jacqueline Lee.
7: For days, officials have feared the tank would either explode into a fireball, igniting nearby tanks, or the highly volatile chemical inside would leak out. Crews able to get close enough to that unstable 7,000-gallon tank full of hazardous liquid, finding a potential crack, offering a glimmer of hope.
8: Why would this be a good thing?
9: It's going to relieve pressure.
8: we want the pressure relieved out of that tank.
7: He goes on to explain there could still be an explosion, just not a catastrophic one.
1: 50,000 people remain under evacuation orders. California Governor Gavin Newsom has called on President Trump to issue a state of emergency for Orange County. An annual Memorial Day weekend event in South Carolina turned into a dangerous situation when somehow panic became an issue. Nothing really happened, but people just started running and some were trampled. ABC's Morgan Norwood.
9: The incident unfolding during a concert as Atlantic Beach hosts its annual Black Pearl Cultural Heritage and Bike Festival, an event drawing hundreds of thousands to the area.
10: We have
9: panic playing out, sending hundreds running and triggering a stampede. The situation escalating so quickly, Horry County Fire Rescue declaring it a mass casualty incident. At least 19 injured, several taken to the hospital. Town officials say there were no confirmed fights, weapons, or direct threats to public safety.
1: And none of the injuries, thankfully, are said to be life-threatening. We all know something about artificial intelligence, and we've heard the good and the bad about it. Well, here's the bad. A kidnapper's call turned out to be an AI scam. And now the mother, who was willing to do anything for her daughter's safe return, is warning others to be aware.
11: I was going to do anything I could.
12: Deborah Del Mastro got a call from an unknown number. He told her he had kidnapped her 37-year-old daughter, Sarah. Then he gave her proof.
11: And my daughter's voice telling me that, you know, I love you, Mom. I'm so sorry. I'm so scared.
12: Deborah followed the man's instructions.
11: The guy is barking orders.
12: After sending $5,400, it had all been a scam. Martinez police tell us they're investigating, but little hope she'll get any of her money back. Dryden Quigley, ABC News.
1: A high school in Sturbridge celebrating one of their janitors. How about this? A surprise party. He just turned 90. WBZ TV's Paul Burton.
13: Mr. Collins, can you please report to the auditorium? Mr. Collins.
14: Bobby Collins has no idea. There's an assembly of thanks and gratitude waiting for him in the auditorium he's been cleaning for the past 50 years. This 90-year-old veteran is a janitor at Tantasqua Regional High School in Sturbridge. Today's his birthday, and the entire school wanted him to know how much he's loved.
15: Happy birthday to you.
14: Overwhelmed with emotions, Collins did not take long to draw less attention to himself. Instead, thanked his wife.
16: I want you to know that if it wasn't for this gal here, I don't know where I'd be, but I wouldn't be here.
1: For him, he's 90 years young and says he has no plan on retiring anytime soon. 7:21, 55 degrees, clouds and fog here in Boston. AccuWeather forecast is coming up with Joe Lundberg. Traffic with David Streffolino next.
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2: 7:23. Let's go check the roads. 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The Subaru Retailers of New England all-wheel drive traffic on the threes. Hello, David.
3: Hello, Charlie. A couple things to be on the lookout for. North of the city, there's a crash at the state line on 95 South. Vehicle down into the grass. It needs to be winched out. And south of the city, a disabled vehicle to be careful up on Route 24 North before Exit 8. Otherwise, looking good up and down Route 24, close to a 40-minute ride between the state line and Route 93. Routes 3 and 93 in the expressway all right on time. No backups at the Cape Cod bridges. The downtown area is looking good with light traffic for the lower deck of 93 and the Lever Connector, as well as the Tobin Bridge and the tunnels under Boston Harbor. The Mass Pike and everything else west of the city all good to go. On the T, Worcester train 5508, it's about an hour and 20 minutes behind schedule. David Struffolino, WBZ, traffic on the threes.
2: And now the four-day WBZ AccuWeather forecast. We're joined by Joe Lundberg, and by midday, Joe, we put away the umbrella.
4: I think so. I mean, there's a good band of rain that's about ready to move into the Worcester area in the next 30 minutes or so. That has to progress through the area. Behind it, there's not much. A couple of light showers, and that's it. And I think by lunchtime, most of those are basically resigned to the Cape, and the island's even there. It should dry out this afternoon. Temperatures with some breaks of sun toward the end of the day will actually sneak up to maybe 70, 71. A little cooler, obviously, on the Cape and the islands. Tonight, partly to mostly cloudy, but it stays mild. Our low just 60 in Boston. 52 to 56 in most suburbs. Tomorrow, a sunnier day, breezy, and a warmer day. The high 80 to 84, cooler for the Cape and the islands. It'll be warm on Wednesday ahead of a front with clouds. Some sun will get to about 85, although watch out for a shower in the afternoon. Behind it, it turns a lot cooler on Thursday. Clouds and sun, maybe an afternoon shower, but temperature won't get out of the 60s. I'm AccuWeather meteorologist Joe Lundberg, WBZ, Boston's News Radio.
2: Thank you, Joe. 55 degrees right now. Clouds and fog in Boston at 7:25. Time for New England business. What's open and closed on this Memorial Day holiday? 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Also, Boston Centers for Youth and Families closed today. Post offices, banks, stock market, all closed. The MBTA, buses, commuter rail, and the RIDE, Boston's paratransit program, will operate on a Sunday schedule. Commuter boat service between Hingham Hull and Boston not operating today. You don't need to put money in the meters in Boston. Retail, grocery stores, gas stations, restaurants will be open. The vacant former site of Boston Chops downtown is getting new occupants. Boston Business Journal reports New Hampshire restaurant group NNE Hospitality will open a restaurant called The Exchange at 52 Temple Place. NNE operates the Puddle Dock in downtown Portsmouth, New Hampshire. Now, according to the Downtown Boston Alliance, the restaurant is scheduled to open sometime this year. Boston Chops closed abruptly downtown, also in the South End, earlier this year after its owner put them up for sale this past fall. It is 7:26, and as mentioned in the AccuWeather forecast by Joe Lundberg, right now central Massachusetts is where most of the heaviest rain is falling, and it is pushing east. Coming up in the news at 7:30, just a reminder, with millions of Americans expected to hit the roads, we have traffic on the threes. We do it for you every 10 minutes here on WBZ News Radio.
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9: Clouds and fog in Boston, 55 degrees at 7:30. Good morning, I'm Charlie Berger, and here's what's happening. Well, we're at the end of our Memorial Day weekend, and as we head into the day, out on the roads, it's going to get very busy.
10: AAA says a record-breaking 45 million people are traveling at least 50 miles from home for the holiday, with nearly 40 million driving to their destinations. At airports across the country, TSA expects to screen more than 18 million passengers through Wednesday. So far, only scattered delays and cancellations have been reported, but travelers are being urged to check their flight status before heading to the airport.
9: And according to AAA, the worst times to be on the road between noon and 5 today, so if you can get out and about early, the sooner the better. Veterans and politicians gathered in South Boston yesterday for an annual Memorial Day service. 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
11: The rain may have forced festivities to stay inside, but the Thomas J. Fitzgerald VFW post in Southie was still bustling as local veterans gathered for breakfast and to remember their fallen comrades. Many local politicians were on hand to mark the occasion, including Southie resident Congressman Stephen Lynch. He spoke about his Gold Star mother-in-law and what Memorial Day means to her.
12: Even though she carried that burden of the loss of her brother every day of the year, she felt on Memorial Day, she felt like her neighborhood, her city, her state, and her country actually carried that burden with her.
11: Boston Veterans Commissioner Rob Santiago says Boston is the best city in the nation when it comes to remembering its veterans that gave the ultimate sacrifice.
13: You talk about the evacuation day in Dorchester Heights, you talk about Bunker Hill. The country was started here in the city of Boston because of those events and those people and those patriots that were the first veterans for our country as well.
11: And while veterans here encourage the public to enjoy their day off, they say to make sure to take a moment to remember those who gave it all to make it possible. From Southie, Kyle Bray, WBZ, Boston's News Radio.
9: The MBTA and Keolis announcing their spring and summer schedules will take place on the commuter rail beginning today. No major changes to the current schedules for the Fairmount, Fitchburg, Greenbush, Haverhill, Lowell, and Needham lines. On the remaining lines, time adjustments that account for weather-related considerations during the fall and winter have been removed. From the 8th of June through the 12th of July, an adjusted schedule will be in effect on all commuter rail lines to support increased service to Boston Stadium in Foxborough. We know Boston Stadium as Gillette Stadium. And this is for the upcoming World Cup. Trains to and from South Station will operate according to dedicated schedules on each of the 7 World Cup match days. The regular spring-summer schedule will then resume on July 13th. And again, as a reminder, Boston Stadium train tickets to the first 5 World Cup matches are available now on the M-Ticket app. Set you back $80 for a round trip. Professional women's hockey naming a local woman as general manager of a new team. Women's hockey continues to flourish. We'll get to that story in just a couple minutes. 7:33 to the highways and the Subaru retailers of New England, all-wheel drive traffic on the 3s. Hello, David.
14: Hello, Charlie. Something to be on the lookout for north of the city at the New Hampshire state line on 95 south, a vehicle that's crashed off the road into the median, down into the grass. It's going to need to be winched out. But no problems on 495 between 95 and Route 3. Routes 3 and 93, seeing no brake lights heading out of New Hampshire.

0: Sure. 93 is also right on time heading into downtown. That's 3 minutes from Route 38 to the Zakin Bridge. Everything around downtown has light traffic, but we've just picked up a crash to possibly change this. It's off to the left, a single car crash, 93 south in the O'Neill Tunnel after the exit to the Mass Pike and South Station. Looking good up and down the expressway and no problems south of the city on routes 3 or 24 or 95. And everything west of the city looks good. On the T, Worcester train 5508, it is about an hour and 20 minutes behind schedule. David Struffolino, WBZ, traffic on the 3.
1: All right, Struff, thank you. Let's check the four-day WBZ AccuWeather forecast. Joe Lundberg tells us we'll have some showers off and on through midday, and then we should see some sunshine by late in the day today, and we'll warm up to about 70. Cloudy overnight tonight, drop back to 60 for a low. Tomorrow looks just great. Sunshine, high close to 80 in Boston, mid-70s for the Cape. Wednesday, more clouds than sun, maybe an afternoon shower, mid-80s on Wednesday. And then we really dial it back again on Thursday. Temperatures will struggle to get to 70 on a bright, sunny day, and even cooler on Friday. Wow, only 60 for high on Friday. 55 right now, clouds, fog in Boston at 7:35. A Cambridge staple that's been a part of the community for over 100 years. Set to close. Here's WBZ's Emma Friedman.
2: It's been in his family for 107 years with a whole lot of girl power.
3: Started with my great-grandmother in 1919, then my grandmother and my mother. So three pioneering women established this restaurant.
2: Gary Mitchell owns S&S Restaurant, a place that's meant a lot to the Inman Square community.
3: It has a feeling of home, a feeling of comfort. And people come here and they like it and they come back year after year, day after day. And it's a special place.
2: Just walk in the door and there's people lined up at the deli or waiting for a booth or looking through the extensive six-page menu.
3: When you've been in business for 107 years, it's more than just a restaurant. I have been the steward of a legacy.
2: Gary and his sister decided after four generations, it's time to close S&S, but this isn't a sad story.
3: This is a celebration of 107 years in business. We are booming, as you can see today, business is great. It's just, it's time for us to look for another legacy family or business that will come into this iconic site, and we are going to take our time and find the right company and the right people to take over.
2: In Cambridge, Emma Friedman, WBZ, Boston's News Radio.
1: Professional women's hockey is rapidly expanding, and WBZ's Jeremy Russ says a local woman is right in the thick of it.
4: Danvers native Megan Duggan has been named the general manager of the Professional Women's Hockey League's new team in Hamilton, Ontario. Duggan previously worked as the director of player development for the New Jersey Devils of the NHL. She's also worked with the PWHL as a special consultant to hockey operations and on the league's player safety committee. Before her career in hockey front offices, Duggan won 11 medals at three different Olympics and eight women's world championships. Jeremy Russ, WBZ, Boston's News Radio.
1: Somerville will be honoring those who served at their annual Memorial Day remembrance ceremony today, 11 a.m., Veterans Cemetery. It will include remarks from city's Mayor Jake Wilson and Director of Veteran Services Jerome Thomas. The event is scheduled, rain or shine. The Annabelle doll coming to Salem. Here's WBZ's Jared Brosnan.
5: The Warren Occult Museum is expected to set up shop this August in Salem, showcasing items that some believe are haunted.
6: 13 to 15 exhibits, and it's going to be a lot of stuff from, you know, Ed and Elaine Warren, you know, their investigations over the years. So, of course, the big thing is the Annabelle doll,
5: which was the inspiration for the series of Annabelle movies in the Conjuring universe. Tours of Salem owner Giovanni Alabizo says there's been mixed reaction towards the museum's planned arrival.
6: These comments are all over the place. They're for and against, and some a little kind of angry.
5: Primarily over concerns about how the museum will present the history of witchcraft in the city. Alabizo says it's more for the horror aficionados than the history buffs, so he doesn't expect any changes to the crowd sizes this Halloween.
6: It's a little bit of a boost. You know, I don't know how much I believe in the demonic part of it, you know, but it's interesting.
5: Jared Brosnan, WBZ, Boston's News Radio.
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7: The tourism business to South Korea is going up, up, up, thanks to the golden opportunity created by the success of animated film K-pop Demon Hunters. Now the most watched Netflix film in history, and with a sequel already in the works. Animator and film creator Maggie Kang says the K-fandom is growing way beyond K-pop now.
8: Not just enjoy the music, but just want to learn more about the culture and experience other K-content, like the movies or K-beauty or K-food.
7: South Korean tourism is exploding to record highs. Airlines are rushing to add flights. American travelers are enjoying a temporary visa waiver, and fans are visiting places like South Korea's Bukchon Hanok Village, where two of the film's fictional main characters met. Demand for bathhouse scrubs, acupuncture, cupping, and herbal medicine seen in the film also skyrocketing, along with sales of Korean beauty products. I'm Denise Pellegrini, Bloomberg Business on WBZ, Boston's news radio.
1: 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We'll also have the very latest on the Ebola outbreak.
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16: Whatever good feelings came from the Sox winning 3 in a row against the Royals as they entered this 6-game homestand with the first 3 games against the Twins has evaporated. Sox lose again yesterday, their third consecutive loss, and even more disturbing, another home loss. Sox have the worst home record in all of baseball, 8-17. Final score yesterday, 6-5. Sox try and get a win Tuesday night when they begin a 3-game set against Atlanta. Two local college baseball programs have advanced to their respective championships. Bentley University in Waltham makes it to the NCAA Division II World Series for the first time in its program history, and the Endicott Gulls have made it to the NCAA Division III College World Series, their fourth consecutive trip to the Big Dance, and they hope to take home their first championship trophy. Al Griffith, WBZ, Boston's News Radio.
1: 7:43, and back to the roads and the Subaru retailers of New England. All-wheel drive, traffic on the threes. Where are we headed, Struff?
0: Downtown, Charlie. A crash in downtown, 93 South, after the exit to the Mass Pike and South Station is already gone, and we're feeling strong because it's okay on the Zakin Bridge heading into the O'Neill Tunnel, and light traffic on the Lever Connector and the Tobin Bridge and through the tunnels under Boston Harbor. I feel like I should have delivered that Eagles song lyric line a little bit better.
1: You can try again if you'd like.
0: That's okay. We'll just keep on going. A great ride up and down the expressway to and from the O'Neill Tunnel, as well as up and down the South Shore and along the South Coast. Mass Pike and everything else west of the city is all good to go. North of the city, 95 South has a crash at the New Hampshire state line. It's a vehicle off the road into the grass, and the median needs to be winched out, but everything else in good shape north of the city. David Struffolino, WBZ, traffic on the threes.
1: AccuWeather forecast, Joe Lundberg tells us we'll have some showers off and on today, and then later in the day, we should see a peak at the sun, and temps will top off today at about 70. Cloudy overnight tonight. We drop back to 60. Great day tomorrow. Sunshine, 80 for Boston, mid-70s for the Cape. Gets a little warmer on Wednesday with clouds and sun, high 85. And then Thursday, it cools right down again with sunshine in the 60s. Right now, in Boston, cloudy, still some fog, and 55 degrees.
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1: Good morning, I'm Charlie Bergeron, and here are the five things you need to know. It's 7:45, on the road again. Millions of Americans are traveling by car for Memorial Day this weekend, and you can stay up to date with traffic on the threes right here on WBZ News Radio every 10 minutes. And, of course, you'll find us on the iHeartRadio app. The Globe reports that Uber and Lyft drivers in Massachusetts have officially unionized, making them the first rideshare drivers in the country to do so. Boston firefighters lined the streets of West Roxbury for the dignified transfer of Robert Kilduff, who died after responding to a fire in Dorchester on Saturday. Police investigating a shooting at an apartment in Winthrop that left a 47-year-old woman dead. This past week, Massachusetts held a problem gambling conference in Springfield, and former Celtic Antoine Walker took part. WBZ's Ben Parker spoke to the one-time Celtics first-round draft pick about post-NBA life and dusting himself off after being knocked down.
17: For those old enough to remember number 8, Antoine Walker's days in Boston, you'll know he was ahead of his time. He liked to shoot three-pointers, and he had his own little shimmy to go along with it. Since being drafted by Boston in 1996 out of Kentucky, Antoine's had a long and winding road of ups and downs. Can you believe it's been 30 years since you got drafted? That's unbelievable.
18: Yeah, you make me feel real old right there with that statement.
17: That's all right. I'm older than you, so it's okay.
18: but it's been great. I love it. I mean, and the organization has been really good to me.
17: Antoine, who later won an NBA title with the Miami Heat, tells me he's got a great affection for Boston and the Celtics.
18: It's been great. I love it. And the organization has been really good to me. The Wick fam, Wick and those guys, when they owned the team before they sold last year, they treated me really, really well. So I have nothing but the utmost respect for the organization. And hopefully I can continue with my relationship with them as well, with the new group. But it's been nothing but amazing the way that the team and the organization have treated me. So I feel very much a part of the city and a part of the team.
17: Ups and downs, including business issues and gambling issues over the years. But Antoine tells me he's a competitor and getting back up is what he's done.
18: I'm doing great, man, live and well. You know, life is about ups and downs. So I've had my ups, I have my downs, but I have nothing to complain about. I got to do the thing I love to do best in the world. I played in the NBA for 13 years.
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1: U.S. officials are trying to stop the largest Ebola outbreak in Africa from making its way to the United States, but the upcoming FIFA World Cup could make things more difficult. ABC's Lama Hassan.
19: As the U.S. inches closer to the start of the FIFA World Cup, multiple countries now with travel restrictions in place, including the United States. The U.S. saying U.S. citizens who have been to the DRC, Uganda, or South Sudan must now head to airports in Virginia and Atlanta for health screenings. A third airport in Houston added to that list on Tuesday. Foreign visitors and U.S. green card holders who have traveled through or coming from those areas in the last 21 days have been blocked from entering the country.
1: The first World Cup match in Foxborough takes place June 13th when Haiti faces Scotland. A bystander who was struck by gunfire outside the White House in serious but stable condition. This comes after a gunman who authorities have identified as Nasir Best started shooting toward a White House security checkpoint on Saturday. Secret Service officers shot and killed Best and say the bystander suffered a non-life-threatening gunshot wound. Best was arrested last year for attempting to enter the White House grounds near a different checkpoint. Well, Russia attacking Kyiv yesterday. At least two are dead.
20: Ukrainian President Vladimir Zelensky says Russia used the powerful hypersonic Arushnik ballistic missile in a mass attack on Kyiv that killed and wounded residents. It marks the third time the missile, which is capable of carrying nuclear or conventional warheads, has been used in Ukraine.
21: Museums, schools, just apartments, the Museum of Chernobyl, which was built, by the way, for this anniversary. It was built just 1 month ago. And so they attacked, they saw this museum, they attacked this exactly to the museum. It was just crazy.
20: The attack included 600 strike drones and 90 air, sea, and ground-launched missiles, according to Ukraine's Air Force. Russia's defense ministry confirmed the Arushnik's use. It had vowed to strike back for an attack Friday. I'm Julie Walker.
1: The Trump administration's fund for allies who say they were wrongly targeted by the government is now facing bipartisan opposition.
22: New York Democrat Tom Suozzi tells ABC the so-called weaponization fund is a misplaced priority.
23: Especially in the context of all the problems Americans are facing with the cost of living, they don't want to see a $1.8 billion fund to pay people that beat up cops.
22: People involved in the January 6th attack could apply for compensation. Congressman Suozzi has introduced a bipartisan bill to block the fund, along with Pennsylvania Republican Brian Fitzpatrick, who said it bypasses Congress. Asked if fellow Republicans will go along.
24: A lot of them tell me they support it. We'll see how many actually, you know, join us in the effort.
22: Brian Clark, ABC News.
1: NASCAR coming together to remember and honor Kyle Busch before yesterday's Indy 500 race. ABC's Andrew Dimbert.
25: What's known as racing's biggest day, that being the Sunday before Memorial Day, with emotional tributes at both the Indianapolis 500 and NASCAR's Coca-Cola 600. At Indy, the track scoring pylon lit up on lap 18, a tribute to the number Busch made iconic for years. Driver Romain Grosjean also changed the look of his car to match Busch's famous number font.
1: Busch's wife Samantha, their children Brexton and Lennox were also at the race. 7:51, clouds and still some showers moving through, some fog. It's 55 degrees here in Boston. Later in the day today, it should look a lot better. AccuWeather forecast is coming up with Joe Lundberg. Traffic with David Struffolino next.
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0: Charlie, taking a look around the Cape Cod area, looking at the Bourne and Sagamore bridges. Light traffic here and no hassles. And a great ride up and down the South Shore on Route 3. No brake lights on Route 24. And 95 is looking good to and from Rhode Island. No hassles for the expressway. Light traffic

0: around Furnace Brook Parkway and around the gas tank, as well as in and out of the O'Neill Tunnel. The downtown area ride looks good for the bridges and the tunnels. Traffic is light. And north of the city, a little bit of a snag. 95 south at the New Hampshire state line, there's a vehicle off the road into the grass and the median, but everything else north of the city is in good shape with light traffic. And west of the city, there are no problems. It's less than a 15-minute ride on the Mass Pike between 95 and 495. David Struffolino, WBZ, traffic on the threes.
1: And now the four-day WBZ AccuWeather forecast with Joe Lundberg.
2: With time, it will turn warmer today, but will start cloudy and damp through the morning and early afternoon hours with some rain and drizzle along with fog. Then skies will brighten later this afternoon, or high 71, low to mid-70s on the Cape and the islands. Partly to mostly cloudy skies tonight, though about 60 in Boston, but 52 to 56 in most suburbs. Tomorrow, more sunshine, breezy and warmer in the afternoon, high 80 to 84, low to mid-70s across the Cape and the islands. On Wednesday, clouds, some sun, and quite warm, a chance of an afternoon shower, high 85, holding in the 70s on the Cape and the islands. Thursday will be breezy and much cooler with clouds and sun, and maybe an afternoon shower, the high only 67. I'm AccuWeather meteorologist Joe Lundberg, WBZ, Boston's News Radio.
1: Some clouds and some fog here in Boston, some showers, 55 degrees right now here in the city at 7:55. So, as the weather does get better later on, you can still fire up the grill. WBZ, Sherry Small with a safety message.
3: As the unofficial start of summer arrives, most of Massachusetts is seeing significant drought conditions, raising the outdoor fire risk right at a time when people are chomping at the bit to fire up the Barbie. Well, when you do, remember these safety tips from the state fire marshal. Never leave a grill unattended. Never grill on a porch, balcony, or fire escape, and keep it at least 10 feet from buildings and deck railings, and make sure the grill isn't under eaves or overhanging branches. Open the lid before lighting a gas grill, and if you smell gas while cooking, move away and call 911. For charcoal, only use charcoal starter fluid, never gasoline or kerosene, and let the coals cool completely for 48 hours before disposal. Nearly 75% of grilling fires here in Massachusetts over the past 10 years have occurred between May and August. Sherry Small, WBZ, Boston's News Radio.
1: And once you went out and got what you needed for your grill day, you've seen prices higher.
4: The Bureau of Labor Statistics Consumer Price Index inflation data from April showed prices have jumped since last year for several popular cookout dishes. Ground beef prices have soared by over 14%, while the cost of steak is up 16%. U.S. cattle inventories have dropped to the lowest level in over 70 years as ranchers deal with the impact of drought and shrinking herds. Even the price of hot dogs is up nearly 11%. I'm Mark Mayfield.
1: To the box office, The Mandalorian and Grogu beat out the competition at the box office, $82 million over this long weekend. Second was the horror film Obsession, which defied box office norms and generated more money actually in week two than it did in week one. 7:57, the Boston Fire Department remembers and honors one of their own. That story and much more coming up next in the news at 8 o'clock.
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1: Still a lot of fog here in Boston with some showers and 55 degrees in the city at 8 o'clock. Good morning, welcome. I'm Charlie Bergeron. Here's what's happening. Mother Nature is not shining down on us to close out our holiday weekend, but things are expected to get better.
2: Overcast and damp through midday with a bit of rain and drizzle, but it does turn warmer this afternoon, our high reaching 71.
1: Well, let's hope so. AccuWeather's Joe Lundberg has the full forecast in just a few minutes. Governor Maura Healey ordering flags be flown at half staff in order to remember Robert Bobby Kilduff, the firefighter, Marine veteran who died after falling from the third floor of a building while battling a fire Saturday in Dorchester. WBZ TV's Aaron Barsegian.
12: The public paying their respects by dropping off flowers outside Rescue 2, where inside the third generation Boston firefighters' boots are now outlined on the floor of the bay.
13: We got a right too big to fill on there. And I think we all feel that sentiment.
12: Fellow Boston firefighters crushed by the loss, sharing powerful stories across from an Eagle, Globe, and Anchor. The Marine Corps flag, Kilduff proudly represented as a veteran and as a volunteer for the Gary Sinise Foundation, supporting veterans and their families across the nation. The award-winning actor sharing his condolences on social media Sunday.
1: Kilduff had served on the Boston Fire Department for 24 years and leaves behind two adult children. Uber and Lyft drivers in Massachusetts become the first rideshare drivers in the union, in the nation, to unionize. The new app drivers union tells the Globe it's received state certification to represent the tens of thousands of rideshare drivers around the Bay State. Rideshare drivers operate as independent contractors, but in 2024, Massachusetts voters passed a ballot measure that allowed drivers to bargain collectively. Lyft tells the Globe it is committed to operating in good faith, and we've also reached out to Uber for comment as well. Just a day after saying the U.S. was close to making a deal with Iran, President Trump now changing his tune and saying he won't rush into any agreement. Meanwhile, some Republicans expressing concerns.
14: North Carolina Senator Tom Tillis telling CNN,
15: "We're talking about a posture where we may accept the nuclear material remaining in Iran. How does that make sense at all?"
14: Meanwhile, an Israeli official tells ABC News the emerging deal appears to be bad. And a source familiar with the situation says there is serious concern and disappointment in the prime minister's office over the U.S. deal with Iran. Allison Kosick, ABC News, New York.
1: Secretary of State Marco Rubio stating overnight a deal with Iran is still a work in progress. Massachusetts will shine gold this Memorial Day. Here's WBC's Jeremy Russ.
16: In 2024, state lawmakers signed the HERO Act, which says every Memorial Day, bridges and landmarks around the state are to be illuminated in gold in honor of service members who gave their lives and the families they left behind. Retired Brigadier General Thomas Sellers is the president of the Military Friends Foundation, which backed the legislation.
17: It is simple, but a powerful visual reminder that the freedoms we enjoy come at a cost, and that Massachusetts will not forget those that have made the ultimate sacrifice.
16: The Zakim and Longfellow bridges in Boston, as well as the Four River Bridge between Quincy and Weymouth, are among the structures being illuminated. Jeremy Russ, WBZ, Boston's News Radio.
1: It is 8:03. A child hospitalized, bitten by a raccoon. Tell you where that happened coming up in just a couple of minutes. But first to the highways and the Subaru retailers of New England. All-wheel drive, traffic on the threes. Hello, Struff.
0: Hello, Charlie. We've got a peaceful, easy feeling around the downtown area. Traffic is light on the lower deck of 93. 3-minute ride, Route 38 to the Zakin Bridge. Barely a half dozen vehicles on the Liver Connector. Not much more than that on the Tobin Bridge at times, and traffic is light through the tunnels that go to and from Logan Airport. The Mass Pike has no brake lights through downtown Boston or through the Weston or Framingham or Auburn areas. It's well under 40 minutes between Alston and Auburn. Route 84 and 290 and Route 2 are all good to go, and traffic is light north of the city. It's okay getting by a vehicle that's being winched out of the grass on 95 south at the New Hampshire state line, and south of the city, a trouble-free ride at the Cape Cod bridges and on routes 3 and 24 and 95 and on the expressway. David Struffolino, WBZ, traffic on the threes.
1: Thank you, David. Let's check the four-day WBZ AccuWeather forecast. Joe Lundberg tells us today we'll have some showers off and on throughout the area through midday, and then we expect clouds to break for some sun later in the day and a high to about 70. Clouds roll back in tonight. We drop to about 60. Tomorrow looks great. Sunshine, 80 for Boston. Low to mid-70s for the Cape. Wednesday, more clouds than sun. Warmer, maybe an afternoon shower. High 85 on Wednesday. And then Thursday, nice day and much cooler again with sunshine. Temperatures in the mid and upper 60s. 55 right now with clouds and still a lot of fog here in Boston at 8:05. A Boston show filled with nostalgia for those who miss a good old-fashioned boy band. Here's WBZ's Emma Friedman.
18: Oh, they've got the boy band flair.
19: Hey, I'm Travis, the boy next door.
20: Zach, I'm your bad boy.
21: I'm Chris, the sporty one.
22: And I'm Nick, the pretty one.
23: The sensitive one.
18: And the voices and energy to match. Of four Broadway singers known as the Boy Band Experience sang and danced their hearts out at City Winery Boston for the Boy Band Brunch. Travis brought the band together.
19: We did it, started it 10 years ago, and now it's just like a blast, and it's a party, and boy band love all the time.
18: It's a show full of nostalgia for boy band lovers of different generations. And while they're based in New York, they love a good Boston show.
19: It's wonderful in Boston.
20: Audiences here are just ready to go, and it's so fun.
22: Yeah. I always say that Boston is the perfect amount of rowdy, and I stick to it. Yeah. Boston's the perfect amount of rowdy. Yeah.
18: In the West End, Emma Friedman, WBZ Boston's News Radio.
1: A young child taken to a hospital after being bitten by a raccoon at a public beach in Wayland. Police say the animal has not been located after the incident occurred at the Wayland Town Beach, but the search will continue over the next several days. Authorities say anyone who encounters the animal, contact them. Don't try to take the animal. Police are also reminding all of us, don't approach or feed wildlife. New owners and some new menu items, but no recipe changes to the hot dog recipes at a community staple in Framingham. Here's WBZ's Jared Brosnan.
24: Alan McIntosh co-owns the Dorgon restaurant in Ashland, and when he heard the Zippity Doo Dog hot dog stand was up for sale, he couldn't resist.
25: Every time he would do the Chicago dog as a special, I would order like 30 or 40 of them for me and my staff over at the other restaurant.
24: So one of the first things he did when he took over Zippity was make the Chicago dog a full-time menu staple. As for the rest of the menu, the hot dog recipes will stay the same, but McIntosh says they're upgrading some of the other offerings.
25: Instead of doing it the way they were before, the burgers now are half-pound, 100% Angus burger blend, never frozen, on fresh-baked brioche hamburger rolls.
24: They've also partnered with Pig Rock Sausages to add hoagies to the menu, and McIntosh says more side dishes are on the way. Jared Brosnan, WBZ, Boston's News Radio.
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26: If you're having trouble using your frequent flyer miles because there are just no seats left on the flight you want, it could be because other frequent flyers are hoarding the seats. Travel experts say frequent flyers are increasingly making so-called ghost bookings for different routes and times for a bunch of trips to the same destination as they hedge against delays and cancellations.
27: Booking using awards for using miles or points gives you greater optionality than booking with cash or credit card.
26: Brian Terry, managing director at Alton Aviation Consultancy, says says that's because
27: most flights that are booked using miles, you have the option to redeposit those miles. And at different levels, if you have status with the airline, it can typically come with no fee. If you have no status, there might be a small fee, but it's much more flexible than a cash ticket.
26: And some airlines are now starting to crack down and find those making ghost bookings.
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4: The Red Sox have now lost three in a row, losing to the Twins yesterday at soggy Fenway Park. Minnesota takes the three-game series. The disturbing trend of playing okay on the road where they are 14-13, but terrible at home, continues. The Sox are now 8-17 at Fenway. That's the worst home record in the majors. With yesterday's loss, Sox falling back into last place in the American League East at 22-30. They hope to get back on the winning track, beginning a three-game set at home on Tuesday night against the Braves. The Tufts University men's lacrosse team wins their third consecutive NCAA Division III national championship after beating Rochester Institute of Technology 17-11 in the title game yesterday, and that's the Jumbo's sixth NCAA title in its program history. 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
5: 8:13, back to the highways. The Subaru Retailers of New England all-wheel drive traffic on the threes, brought to you by New England Spas. David.
6: And Charlie, we have something to look out for north of the city. On 495 north at the Lowell Connector, a vehicle is reattaching its trailer that it's been towing. Light traffic here, though, on routes 3 and 93. Also seeing light traffic. Looking good heading out of New Hampshire past 495. And good to go on 95 heading south out of southern Maine all the way through Massachusetts and down into Rhode Island. South of the city, we have light traffic on routes 3 and 24. And on the expressway, it's not even 10 minutes between Braintree and Boston. Looking good all around downtown as well as out to the west on the Mass Pike. David Struffolino, WBZ, traffic on the threes.
5: AccuWeather forecast, Joe Lundberg says the rain will be off and on through the midday hours, and then we should see some clouds break for some sun later in the day today, and a high to about 70. Cloudy, back to about 60 overnight tonight. Tomorrow looks terrific. Sunshine, 80 for Boston, mid-70s, Cape and the Islands, to the mid-80s on Wednesday with clouds and sun, maybe a passing shower. And then Thursday, it cools right back down again with sunshine in the 60s. Right now, some fog, some clouds, some showers, and 55 degrees.
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5: Good morning. I'm Charlie Bergeron here with the five things you need to know at 8:15. AAA says the best time to hit the roads to get home from your long weekend, well, now. Best time is actually before 10, and noon to 5 is said to be the worst time to travel today. The Globe reports rideshare drivers in Massachusetts have become the first to unionize in the country. President Trump says he will not rush into a deal to end the war with Iran, following previous indications that a deal was close to being announced. NASCAR honors the late racing champion Kyle Busch with a tribute during the Indianapolis 500. It has been more than half a decade since the Lowell Spinners ran the bases, but that's all about to change. WBZ's Nicole Davis checked in with the new owners to see what's next.
3: The Lowell Spinners are not coming back this time as a minor league affiliate of the Boston Red Sox. Instead, they're with the Futures Collegiate League. Mark DeShane, the principal owner and chief baseball officer, says when he found out about the opportunity, he jumped on it.
7: We understood that Lowell was going to be awarded the franchise. I went to John and said, what do you think, partner?
3: He is talking about John Croteau, the team's new CEO and chairman, who enthusiastically agreed, and now they're just days away from the team coming back to life.
7: It's a college developmental league. It's similar to the Cape Cod or the NECBL, which some of our listeners might be familiar with.
3: But outside of that, not too much else has changed if you go to Alachua Park in Lowell and go see a game. DeShane promising a bunch of family fun without breaking the bank.
7: Where can you beat this? A ticket, a beer, and a hot dog for $18.
3: Croteau says he hopes to bring a boost to local businesses like hotels and restaurants while offering local families a way to just escape the real world for a little bit and enjoy a great game. Tickets are on sale now. Nicole Davis, WBZ, Boston's News Radio.
5: And if you'd like to learn more, you can find the New England Weekend podcast on our website or on the iHeartRadio app. An overheated and bulging tank filled with a toxic chemical just outside L.A., literally a ticking time bomb. Hazmat teams have been on scene since last week, trying to determine how best to defuse the storage tank at GKN Aerospace. Over the weekend, it was determined that it was safe enough to get a good close look at it. The Orange County Fire Authority's Interim Fire Chief T.J. McGovern speaking with ABC's Jacqueline Lee.
8: For days, officials have feared the tank would either explode into a fireball, igniting nearby tanks, or the highly volatile chemical inside would leak out. Crews able to get close enough to that unstable 7,000-gallon tank full of hazardous liquid, finding a potential crack, offering a glimmer of hope.
9: Why would this be a good thing?
10: It's going to relieve pressure. We want the pressure relieved out of that tank.
8: He goes on to explain there could still be an explosion, just not a catastrophic one.
5: 50,000 people remain under evacuation orders. California Governor Gavin Newsom has called on President Trump to issue a state of emergency for Orange County. We all know something about artificial intelligence, right? Well, here's something that's pretty frightening about AI. A kidnapper. But was he a kidnapper? No, it was a scam. Now, a mom who was willing to do anything for her daughter's safe return is warning others to beware.
11: I was going to do anything I could.
12: Deborah Del Mastro got a call from an unknown number. He told her he had kidnapped her 37-year-old daughter, Sarah. Then he gave her proof.
11: And my daughter's voice telling me that, you know, I love you, Mom. I'm so sorry. I'm so scared.
12: Deborah followed the man's instructions.
11: The guy is barking orders.
12: After sending $5,400, it had all been a scam. Martinez police tell us they're investigating, but little hope she'll get any of her money back. Dryden Quigley, ABC News.
5: An annual Memorial Day weekend event in South Carolina turned into a scary situation when someone panicked. Everyone started running. Nothing really happened. ABC's Morgan Norwood.
13: The incident unfolding during a concert as Atlantic Beach hosts its annual Black Pearl Cultural Heritage and Bike Festival, an event drawing hundreds of thousands to the area.
14: We have large
13: panic playing out, sending hundreds running and triggering a stampede. The situation escalating so quickly, Horry County Fire Rescue declaring it a mass casualty incident. At least 19 injured, several taken to the hospital. Town officials say there were no confirmed fights, weapons, or direct threats to public safety.
5: None of the injuries are said to be life-threatening. A high school in Sturbridge throws a surprise birthday party for a janitor. Bobby Collins just turned 90. Here's WBZ-TV's Paul Burton.
15: Collins was showered with gifts, a citation. Students even created T-shirts and a tribute video.
16: Happy birthday.
17: Thank you very much.
15: And hugs were in abundance.
17: Thank you very much.
15: For this Navy vet, this was a perfect Memorial Day weekend birthday surprise.
18: Well, I feel great. Well, I don't smoke, I don't drink, and I have the same thing. I eat the same thing every day.
15: Which includes a lot of water and grapes. That may be the reason why he's able to move around at lightning speed.
17: Bye-bye.
15: Greeting students while staying focused on the various tasks at hand. To the students, he's an inspiration.
19: I see him as a father figure and like a grandpa figure because he's just always happy to be here.
5: And Mr. Collins says he has no plans at the age of 90 of retiring anytime soon. Oh, good. Travis Kelce and Taylor Swift make a public appearance.
20: A bad sign is all good. I ain't gonna knock on wood.
5: Oh, wow. The music superstar Taylor Swift sat with her fiancé at Game 3 of the NBA's Eastern Conference playoffs as Cavaliers hosted the Knicks in Cleveland. The power couple's appearance at Rocket Arena caused quite a stir. Fans cheered them as they made their way to their seats. Travis Kelce is from Cleveland and recently signed a three-year, $54 million contract with Kansas City. Knicks won that game, beat the Cavs 121-108. And 55 degrees, clouds and showers in Boston. Fog just is not going anywhere. Got the four-day forecast coming up with Joe Lundberg. And we'll check traffic with David Streffolino next.
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6: Charlie, we'll begin with a look at the Cape Cod bridges. There isn't too much to see here, though. A lot of blank spaces. Taylor Swift reference, since you just mentioned her. No backups on Route 6 or Route 28 or Route 3 or Route 25. Lower end of 495 looks great through the Middleborough and Mansfield areas, and nothing in the way up or down Route 24 or on the expressway. The downtown area has light traffic through the fog and clouds. North of the city, there's something to be on the lookout for. 495 north at the Lowell Connector. A vehicle is reattaching the trailer it's been towing, but nothing happening heading out of New Hampshire on routes 3 or 93 or 95 passing by 495. Looking good on the Mass Pike and elsewhere west of the city. David Streffolino, WBZ traffic on the threes.
5: All right, Streff, let's check the four-day WBZ AccuWeather forecast now with Joe Lundberg.
29: For today, Memorial Day, it'll be overcast through early afternoon with some rain and drizzle at times along with fog. It'll remain mostly cloudy later this afternoon, but it will turn warmer with a high of 71. Low to mid-60s on the south coast, the Cape, and the islands. For tonight, partly to mostly cloudy and mild, though 60 in Boston, but 52 to 56 in most suburbs. Tomorrow, partly to mostly sunny, breezy, and warmer in the afternoon, high 80 to 84, low to mid-70s on the Cape and the islands. On Wednesday, clouds and some sun and remaining warm. There could be an afternoon shower, the high 85, holding in the 70s on the Cape and the islands. Thursday, intervals of clouds and sun, breezy and cooler, with a shower in the afternoon, the high 67. I'm AccuWeather meteorologist Joe Lundberg, WBZ, Boston's News Radio.
5: 55 degrees with clouds and fog in Boston at 825. Time for New England business. The Attorney General in Rhode Island is suing two operators of prediction markets, claiming while they are involved in sports betting, they're not following the Ocean State's gambling regulations. The Globe reporting Peter Nerona filed a lawsuit in Providence County Superior Court stating that Kalshi and Polymarket take wagers on outcomes of games as well as taking action on the performance of players. In a statement, Nerona says, Rhode Island state law heavily regulates gambling for good reason, and we allege that Kalshi and Polymarket are evading our laws. All right, what's open and closed today? All public schools, libraries, federal, state, city offices. The Boston Center for Youth and Families also closed today. Post office, bank, stock markets all closed. The MBTA, buses, commuter rail, and the ride, Boston's paratransit program, will operate on a Sunday schedule. Commuter boat service between Hingham, Hull, and Boston not operating today. Grocery stores, gas stations, restaurants are all open. Chicago's Museum of Broadcast Communications will be receiving the set of the now-canceled Late Show with Stephen Colbert.
0: The Smithsonian Institute reportedly made a request for the set, but the Late Show said it had already been promised to Chicago.
1: We were lucky enough to be here for the last 11 years. This isn't goodbye, it's see you later.
0: Colbert took the stage as host of the CBS show for the final broadcast last week from the Ed Sullivan Theater in New York City. I'm Tammy Trujillo.
5: It is 8:26. Veterans in South Boston remember their fallen soldiers during a Memorial Day ceremony. That story and much more coming up next in the news at 8:30.
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7: Right now in Boston, clouds and 55 degrees at 8:30. Good morning. Welcome. I'm Charlie Bergeron. Here's what's going on. Rather a dreary start to this Memorial Day holiday.
8: Overcast gray skies to start this Memorial Day holiday with some rain and drizzle at times and some fog this morning, brightening up this afternoon and turning warmer as well.
7: That's AccuWeather's Joe Lundberg. Full forecast on the way. Memorial Day travelers hitting the roads this morning in spite of all the fog. ABC's Andrew Dimbert.
9: AAA says a record-breaking 45 million people are traveling at least 50 miles from home for the holiday, with nearly 40 million driving to their destinations. At airports across the country, TSA expects to screen more than 18 million passengers through Wednesday. So far, only scattered delays and cancellations have been reported, but travelers are being urged to check their flight status before heading to the airport.
7: So right now at Logan Airport, not bad. Six flights have been canceled. A total of 26 are delayed. About half of those flights delayed are on JetBlue. And according to AAA, the worst time to be on the road today between noon and 5. So the sooner you can head out and about, the better. One driver arrested allegedly rear-ended a police car in Boston. According to state police, a trooper reported being struck from behind by another vehicle at Gallivan Boulevard and Millwood Street. This was 8:30 Saturday night. Police say the driver was taken into custody and faces OUI charges. No injuries reported. Veterans in South Boston gathered yesterday to remember their fallen comrades for an annual Memorial Day ceremony. Here's WBZ's Kyle Bray.
10: Taps played out through the hall of the Thomas J. Fitzgerald VFW post in Southie after members laid wreaths to honor those who paid the ultimate sacrifice. For Vietnam vets and Southie natives like Dan, this yearly event means the world.
11: It's comforting to have the people of your generation who are in Vietnam that still remember the fallen brothers who didn't make it back, and the community continues to be so supportive of its veterans.
10: Community members like Congressman Stephen Lynch, Mayor Michelle Wu, and Councilor Ed Flynn were all on hand to mark Memorial Day. Officials like Boston Veterans Commissioner Rob Santiago emphasized that it's important to remember Memorial Day isn't all about hot dogs and days at the beach.
12: All I ask is for, by all means, enjoy the start of summer. By all means, enjoy everything that comes along with Memorial Day. But just take a moment. Take a moment to understand why you have all that.
10: The rain moved this year's event inside. From Southie, Kyle Bray, WBZ, Boston's News Radio.
7: A private school in Cambridge is shutting down for good. 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
13: According to the Cambridge Day, the Cambridge French School will close permanently in June 2027. An email to the school community says the school has been struggling to enroll students. The French School is a private Quaker institution that teaches elementary and middle schoolers. It opened in North Cambridge more than 60 years ago. Jeremy Russ, WBZ, Boston's News Radio.
7: And WBZ News Radio has reached out to the school's Board of Trustees for comments. Coming up, we'll tell you about a Memorial Day ceremony coming up in Somerville. That's in just a couple of minutes. Get to that. And first, though, let's check the roads. Subaru retailers of New England, all-wheel drive traffic on the threes. Hello, David.
14: Hello, Charlie. Something to be careful of north of the city on Route 213 in Methuen on the off-ramp to Pleasant Valley Street. A report of a vehicle facing the wrong way, possibly stuck in some mud. No delays heading home from New Hampshire on Route 93, getting by Route 213, a 24-minute ride from the state line to the Zakin Bridge. No hassles on Route 3 or on Route 1. And both 95 and 495, fantastic top to bottom. West of the city, it's light traffic on Route 2 through the Lincoln and Acton and Harvard areas, and the same for 195. 290 and 290 and Route 84, and on cruise control on the Mass Pike all the way between Route 84 and Logan Airport. Everything's looking good around downtown with light traffic. Light traffic up and down the expressway as well around Mass Ave and around the gas tank and through East Milton Square. And south of the city, routes 3 and 24 are clear and no

0: 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David Streffolino, WBZ Traffic on the threes. Right,
1: thank you, David. Let's check the four-day WBZ AccuWeather forecast. Joe Lundberg says we'll have some showers off and on through midday. Later in the day, we should see clouds break for some sun, temperatures to about 70. Clouds come back in tonight. We drop to 60. Tomorrow looks great. Sunshine, high 80 in Boston, mid-70s for the Cape. Wednesday, more clouds than sun. It will warm to the mid-80s, maybe a passing shower on Wednesday. And then Thursday cools right down again with sunshine only in the 60s. Right now, still lots of fog here in Boston. Passing showers, 55 degrees at 8:35. After more than a century keeping Cambridge fed, a family business saying farewell. Here's WBZ's Emma Friedman.
2: This is more than just a restaurant.
3: With walls covered in history, this place is a local landmark.
2: This is the fabric of Cambridge. It's the core of Cambridge. People come here. Generations and generations of families.
3: I'm sitting in a booth with Gary Mitchell, the owner of SNS Restaurant, a family-owned place that's saying goodbye after 107 years.
2: Since 1919, there have been very strong women leading this organization. Started with my great-grandmother, my grandmother, my mother, and my sister. We are way ahead of our time here at the SNS.
3: And after all these years, Mitchell says it's time for SNS to move on. It's set to close next month, but he's assured me this is a celebration of a booming 107 years in business. Now Mitchell and his sister are going to take their time and hopefully find a new legacy family to take over and open a restaurant in the iconic site.
2: I've been making sandwiches since I'm 12 years old and been doing it for the last 57 years. So, at age 69, you think about what do you want to do in life. I'd spend more time with my family, never say no to my friends, and take better care of my body. So that's what we're going to do, is we're going to figure this out, and we'll see what's going to happen.
3: In Cambridge, Emma Friedman, WBZ, Boston's News Radio.
1: Now to Salem, where some residents are pushing back on an incoming museum, while others can't wait for its arrival. Here's WBZ's Jared Brosnan.
4: The Traveling Warren Occult Museum is expected to open late summer in Salem, featuring over a dozen exhibits on alleged paranormal activity.
5: Reaction to the museum has been kind of mixed. Some people are like, all for it, this is going to be cool. And other people are like, this is not something Salem needs.
4: Tours of Salem owner Giovanni Alabizo says some are concerned the museum will paint an inaccurate picture of Salem's witch history, but others are excited about the main attraction, the Annabelle doll, which inspired a series of horror movies in the Conjuring universe. Alabizo doesn't expect it to add much to the Halloween chaos, but believes revelers will probably enjoy the museum more than the residents.
5: It's a different time than the rest of the year, and so it's a different demographic. And this museum, I mean, some people are going to fit right in with this demographic, and others maybe not, you know, but it's going to be crazy as usual.
4: The museum will set up shop on Essex Street in late August and is expected to last into December. Jared Brosnan, WBZ, Boston's News Radio.
1: Somerville will be honoring those who served at their annual Memorial Day remembrance ceremony later this morning at Veterans Cemetery. Starts at 11 and will include remarks from the city's mayor, Jake Wilson, as well as Director of Veterans Services, Jerome Thomas. The event is scheduled to take place, rain or shine. 8:37 and on to business now with Bloomberg.
6: A growing number of hotels and spas are getting Mahjong.
7: In the span of 1 month, it felt like every person I know was suddenly playing Mahjong, except for me.
6: And Bloomberg reporter Rachel Dodes also says as she looked for Mahjong lessons, she discovered the prevailing winds blowing in the direction of the Mahjong Spa weekend.
7: There were all these retreats at luxury hotels combining wellness with Mahjong.
6: Retreats including the Cloister at Sea Island in Georgia with Maj Point Tennis and Mahjong Weekend for about $2,200, not including $900 a night for your hotel room, and Colorado's Broadmoor's $2,500 Camp Maj, where you can relax and Maj above the clouds. As the hospitality industry capitalizes on the very social game and the fact that it's believed to help fight off dementia, one company even planning a Mahjong and Monkeys retreat in Costa Rica.
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13: Whatever good feelings came from the Sox winning three in a row against the Royals as they entered this six-game homestand with the first three games against the Twins has evaporated. Sox lose again yesterday, their third consecutive loss, and even more disturbing, another home loss. Sox have the worst home record in all of baseball, 8-17. Final score yesterday, 6-5. Sox try and get a win Tuesday night when they begin a three-game set against Atlanta. Two local college baseball programs have advanced to their respective championships. Bentley University in Waltham makes it to the NCAA Division II World Series for the first time in its program history, and the Endicott Gulls have made it to the NCAA Division III College World Series, their fourth consecutive trip to the Big Dance, and they hope to take home their first championship trophy. Al Griffith, WBZ, Boston's News Radio.
14: 8:43, and back to the roads. 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David?
15: And Charlie, it's a great ride around the downtown area with light traffic on the lower deck of 93 and on the lever connector ramps, as well as on Storrow Drive. The airport tunnels and the Tobin Bridge are all in the clear, and Route 1 is less than 15 minutes between 93 and Route 128-95. 128 to clear up and down Cape Ann, and 95 is looking good in and out of New Hampshire, and the same for routes 3 and 93 to and from New Hampshire. 495 is nothing happening between the Haverhill and Hudson areas, and west of the city, all good on Route 2 and on 290 and on the Mass Pike and everywhere else west of the city. South of the city, the expressway and everything else in great shape. David Struffolino, WBZ traffic on the threes.
14: AccuWeather forecast, Joe Lundberg says we'll have some showers off and on through midday, and then clouds will break for some sun later on today, and we should top off at about 70 degrees. Cloudy tonight. We drop back about 10 degrees back to 60. Tomorrow's a great day. Of course it is. The three-day weekend is over. Sunshine and high to about 80 in Boston, mid-70s for the Cape. Right now, some clouds, some showers, some fog in the city, and 55 degrees.
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14: Good morning. I'm Charlie Bergeron. Here are the five things you need to know at 844. AAA says drivers should get going. You don't want to wait until early afternoon. That will be the worst of today's Memorial Day traffic. Uber and Lyft drivers in the Commonwealth have officially unionized. The Globe says they have become the first in the nation to do so. Boston firefighters attend the dignified transfer of fallen comrade Robert Kilduff Jr. to a funeral home in West Roxbury. Police investigating a shooting at an apartment building in Winthrop that claimed the life of a 47-year-old woman. This past week, Massachusetts held a problem gambling conference in Springfield. Former Celtic Antoine Walker took part. WBZ's Ben Parker spoke to the one-time Celtics first-round draft pick about post-NBA life and dusting off after being knocked down.
2: Antoine Walker spoke this week about his gambling issues as he tried to help others get their lives turned around. And he spoke to me about his life story.
16: And now I just want to, you know, share my story. I've done it in the past, and I'm going to continue to do it. I think it's something that's very important.
2: Antoine Walker wore number 8 for the Green. He was drafted by the Celtics in the first round in the 1996 draft and spent 13 seasons in the NBA, even won a title in Miami. He was young when he joined Boston.
16: And then when I came in, which is crazy on the basketball side, you know, Bird was still affiliated with the organization, Red Auerbach, Dennis Johnson, Casey Jones, ML Carr. So I was around guys who established that the organization. So Tommy Heinsohn. So I feel like a part of the tradition of the Boston Celtics. So it's a little different for me than maybe some of the other players.
2: On the road of life, Antoine tells me he's been down, but is happy to be back up.
16: To be able to share my story, to be able to be to help young people out, help people that went going through these situations now, is really rewarding. I enjoy it. This is what makes life great. You get the opportunity to get second chances, sometimes third and fourth chances. So to be able to be on this interview with you, talking to you about this right now, is rewarding enough for me and sharing my story and trying to make it to some negative parts of it to positive is what I love to do.
2: A very positive Antoine Walker. Ben Parker, WBZ. Boston's News Radio.
14: U.S. officials are trying to stop the largest Ebola outbreak in Africa from making its way to the U.S., but the upcoming FIFA World Cup could make things more difficult. ABC's Lama Hassan.
17: As the U.S. inches closer to the start of the FIFA World Cup, multiple countries now with travel restrictions in place, including the United States. The U.S. saying U.S. citizens who have been to the DRC, Uganda, or South Sudan must now head to airports in Virginia and Atlanta for health screenings. Third airport in Houston added to that list on Tuesday. Foreign visitors and U.S. green card holders who have traveled through or coming from those areas in the last 21 days have been blocked from entering the country.
14: The first World Cup match in Foxborough will be June 13th when Haiti faces Scotland. President Trump putting more pressure on lawmakers to support his White House ballroom project. ABC's Hannah Batah.
18: The Trump administration once again making its case for the president's ballroom after another shooting outside the White House.
19: Everybody inside, get inside.
18: The president was in the Oval Office when officials say the suspect approached a security checkpoint, took out a gun from a bag, and began to shoot. Journalists outside the White House running for cover.
20: Only for the two sides to remain far apart.
21: We have to evacuate shooting.
18: Officers say they fired back, killing the suspect.
14: A bystander who was shot still in serious but stable condition. Russia once again on the attack in Kyiv. Two are dead.
22: Ukrainian President Vladimir Zelensky says Russia used the powerful hypersonic Arushnik ballistic missile in a mass attack on Kyiv that killed and wounded residents. It marks the third time the missile, which is capable of carrying nuclear or conventional warheads, has been used in Ukraine.
23: Museums, schools, just apartments, the Museum of Chernobyl, which was built, by the way, for this anniversary. It was built just 1 month ago. And so they attacked, they saw this museum. They attacked this exactly to the museum. So just crazy.
22: The attack included 600 strike drones and 90 air, sea, and ground-launched missiles, according to Ukraine's Air Force. Russia's defense ministry confirmed the Oreshnik's use. It had vowed to strike back for an attack Friday. I'm Julie Walker.
14: The Trump administration's fund for allies who say they were wrongly targeted by the government now facing bipartisan opposition.
0: New York Democrat Tom Suozzi tells ABC the so-called weaponization fund is a misplaced priority.
1: Especially in the context of all the problems Americans are facing with the cost of living, they don't want to see a $1.8 billion fund to pay people that beat up cops.
0: People involved in the January 6th attack could apply for compensation. Congressman Suozzi has introduced a bipartisan bill to block the fund, along with Pennsylvania Republican Brian Fitzpatrick, who said it bypasses Congress. Asked if fellow Republicans will go along.
3: A lot of them tell me they support it. We'll see how many actually, you know, join us in the effort.
0: Brian Clark, ABC News.
14: Pope Leo issues the first ever papal apology for the Holy See's role in legitimizing slavery. This all comes as the Pope is set to issue new guidance on preserving human dignity in the face of artificial intelligence.
19: The Pope, who's been an outspoken critic of AI's potential to erode human values, will release an encyclical on the topic Monday. He'll be joined in Vatican City by leading Catholic figures and Chris Olai, co-founder of the AI company Anthropic. Last week, the Pope launched the new Commission on Artificial Intelligence, citing its potential effects on human beings and on humanity as a whole. I'm Mark Mayfield.
14: 8:51 and 55 degrees. We've been stuck on 55 for the last 3 or 4 hours. And the clouds, the fog, not going anywhere just yet. It will get better later. We'll chat with Joe Lundberg in just a moment with the AccuWeather forecast. Check traffic with David Streffolino next.
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14: It is 8:53. 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David.
15: And Charlie, we're beginning to see a few brake lights at times, trying to head off the Cape on Route 6 West, bogging down just a little bit approaching the Sagamore Bridge. Certainly not a big delay, though, and no complaints for Route 28 on the way to the Bourne Rotary and Bourne Bridge. On the South Shore, an easy ride up Route 3 through Plymouth and Marshfield and Weymouth. The expressway remains an uneventful 9 minutes either way between Braintree and Boston, and all good around the downtown area. Traffic is light, and light traffic west of the city and on the Mass Pike as well, but something to be on the lookout for on the Mass Pike West after Route 84. There's somebody changing their tire. No hang-ups heading home from New Hampshire on Routes 3 or 93 or 95. David Streffolino, WBZ, traffic on the threes.
14: Thanks, David. Let's check the four-day WBZ AccuWeather forecast. We're joined by Joe Lundberg, and when, oh, when will we see the sun, Joe?
2: I think we can see a little bit by day's end. We're not going to see anything between now and then. In fact, we still have to deal with a little bit of rain at times between now and lunchtime. And then we begin the drought process, slow but steady this afternoon. And hopefully we'll see a little bit of that sun late today. It does warm up to 71. Overnight tonight, with partly cloudy skies, we'll dip to about 60 in Boston, but that's about it. 52 to 56 elsewhere. More sunshine tomorrow, without question. And that warms us to 80 to 84. 70s for the Cape and the Islands. Wednesday, some sun, remaining warm. Could be an afternoon shower. That's with the front approaching, the high 85. Behind that front, breezy, much, much cooler Thursday with clouds and sun, our high only 67. I'm AccuWeather meteorologist Joe Lundberg, WBZ, Boston's News Radio.
14: Joe, thank you. Right now in Boston, clouds and fog and 55 degrees at 8:55. So if you are planning on firing up the grill on this holiday, WBZ's Sherry Small with a safety message.
4: As the unofficial start of summer arrives, most of Massachusetts is seeing significant drought conditions, raising the outdoor fire risk right at a time when people are chomping at the bit to fire up the Barbie. Well, when you do, remember these safety tips from the state fire marshal. Never leave a grill unattended. Never grill on a porch, balcony, or fire escape, and keep it at least 10 feet from buildings and deck railings. And make sure the grill isn't under eaves or overhanging branches. Open the lid before lighting a gas grill, and if you smell gas while cooking, move away and call 911. For charcoal, only use charcoal starter fluid, never gasoline or kerosene, and let the coals cool completely for 48 hours before disposal. Nearly 75% of grilling fires here in Massachusetts over the past 10 years have occurred between May and August. Sherry Small, WBZ, Boston's News Radio.
14: NASCAR came together to remember and honor Kyle Busch before yesterday's Indy 500 race. ABC's Andrew Dimbert.
5: What's known as racing's biggest day, that being the Sunday before Memorial Day, with emotional tributes at both the Indianapolis 500 and NASCAR's Coca-Cola 600. At Indy, the track scoring pylon lit up on lap 18, a tribute to the number Busch made iconic for years. Driver Romain Grosjean also changed the look of his car to match Busch's famous number font.
14: Busch's wife Samantha, their children Brexton and Lennox were also at the race. 8:56, The Globe reporting that rideshare drivers in Massachusetts have unionized. Get to that story and much more next in the news at 9 o'clock.
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2: Clouds and fog in Boston, 55 degrees at 9 o'clock. Good morning, I'm Charlie Bergeron. Here's what's happening. Firefighters lined up outside the medical examiner's office in Boston last night for the dignified transfer of Robert Kilduff Jr., the firefighter and Marine Corps veteran who died after falling from the third floor of a burning building Saturday night in Dorchester. Here's WBZ's Kyle Bray.
3: As politicians and veterans gathered in Southie to mark Memorial Day, they took a moment to remember one of their own they'd just lost. Boston firefighter and Marine Corps veteran Robert Bobby Kilduff Jr. died after falling from a burning building in Dorchester. For City Veterans Commissioner Rob Santiago, this hits close to home.
4: As far as I'm concerned, I lost a brother. I lost a brother who served not just our country, but also his community.
3: Kilduff was a third-generation Boston firefighter who had been with the department for over 20 years. He's survived by his adult daughter and son, the latter of which is a Marine as well. Mayor Michelle Wu and other firefighters were on hand at Logan Airport when they arrived home. Mayor Wu says this shows how close-knit of a family the city's fire department is.
5: When a family is hurting, our firefighters are going to do whatever it takes to protect them, to be with them, to try to share a little bit of that burden.
3: From Southie, Kyle Bray, WBZ, Boston's News Radio.
2: Uber and Lyft drivers in Massachusetts have officially unionized. 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
6: According to the Globe, the newly certified App Drivers Union will represent about 70,000 rideshare drivers across Massachusetts. They can now begin negotiating for higher pay and better job protections. It's a major labor victory following a nearly two-year campaign that gathered tens of thousands of drivers' signatures. The union was approved under a 2024 Massachusetts law that allows drivers to bargain collectively, even though they're classified as independent contractors and not employees. In a statement to WBZ News Radio, Lyft says it plans to work with the union in good faith. Supporters say the Massachusetts model could become a template for similar efforts that are now underway in other states. Sherry Small, WBZ Boston's News Radio.
2: A shooting yesterday morning just after 8:30 at an apartment building on Beacon Street in Winthrop. An unidentified 47-year-old woman is dead. A person of interest detained. Police say the people involved in the shooting did know each other and there is no ongoing danger to the public. President Trump said this weekend an agreement between the U.S. and Iran could be near, but now we're hearing significant differences remain, and the president says he won't, quoting here, rush into a deal. ABC's chief foreign correspondent Ian Pannell.
7: A senior administration official telling ABC News there'll be a limited interim agreement that would include opening the Strait of Hormuz and an end to the U.S. blockade. The official saying there'll also be commitment from the Iranians to negotiate the removal of their stockpile of highly enriched uranium. But Iranian state media saying the draft agreement doesn't have any nuclear commitments. Sources telling ABC News that despite the bombing, Iran retains the ability to enrich uranium, one of the many pre-war goals that hasn't been reached.
2: 12 weeks have passed since the U.S. and Israel attacked Iran, killing its supreme leader and other top officials. A ceasefire has held for the most part since April 7th, although both sides have exchanged fire on occasion. 9:03. How about a boy band brunch feeding up the perfect dish of nostalgia for Bostonians? That story in just a couple minutes. To the roads. It's the Subaru Retailers of New England all-wheel drive traffic on the threes. How come you never started a boy band, David Struffolino?
8: I was too good for boy bands. Ah, I looked, and I think you were in the same boat as I was.
2: I don't think so.
8: Well, looking more like a hazy shade of winter than the end of May so far. We haven't seen any big backups trying to make the escape from the dunes of the Cape. Just a little bit of volume on Route 6 West through West Barnstable and then approaching the Sagamore Bridge at times. No complaints for Route 28 on the way to the Bourne Rotary. Nothing in the way on Route 3 between Plymouth and Weymouth, and the expressway has been easy like a Sunday morning so far today. All good heading home from New Hampshire. Hampshire and Maine on 95 and light traffic on routes 3 and 93 as well. Looking good on Route 1 and the Tobin Bridge and all around downtown. But west of the city, something to be on the lookout for. And the Mass Pike West, a disabled vehicle after the Westboro Service Plaza, and then somebody changing a tire on the Pike West after Route 84. David Struffolino, WBZ, traffic on the threes.
2: Thank you, David. Let's check the four-day WBZ AccuWeather forecast. Joe Lundberg says today we'll have showers off and on through midday, and then we will see clouds break later today, and we'll get the sun, and we'll get to about 70 degrees. Cloudy tonight, we drop back to 60. Tomorrow, great sunshine, high 80 in Boston, mid-70s for the Cape. Wednesday, more clouds than sun, maybe an afternoon shower. Warms up to the mid-80s on Wednesday, and then Thursday, it drops right back into the 60s with sunshine, and even on Friday, only about 60 for a high. So 80s Wednesday, 60 Friday. Welcome to New England. 55 degrees, clouds, and fog here in Boston at 9:05. So the boy band experience comes to Boston. Here's WBZ's Emma Friedman.
9: They've got the moves and the killer Broadway voices. At City Winery Boston, people of all ages came together for brunch and a show filled with nostalgia.
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9: The Boy Band Project taking you on a musical journey to a time when the boy band phenomenon dominated pop culture.
11: People are like desperate and craving for this like boy band kind of feel, so whenever we come out doing this, like the energy is palpable.
9: I got a chance to meet the group of four based out of New York, but coming to Boston for these shows holds a special place in Travis's heart, who started the group with his friends from Broadway.
12: It's been wild and super special for me because I went to college at the Boston Conservatory, so it's like full circle moment, having my teachers and like everybody see what I've been doing for the last 20 years has been amazing.
9: They've been doing shows in Boston for about 3 years and will be back in July for another boy band brunch. In the West End, Emma Friedman, WBZ, Boston's News Radio.
2: As we wrap up our three-day holiday weekend, let's look ahead to another long weekend, the nation's 250th birthday celebration, July 4th. USA Today newspaper is out with their list of the 10 best 4th of July celebrations as part of their Reader's Choice Awards. One New England town makes the top 10. Bristol, Rhode Island, described as anchored by historic squares, waterfronts, memorials, and civic spaces that give real meaning to the holiday. They invite locals and visitors alike to gather, reflect, and celebrate together. The number one 4th of July celebration in America, according to the Reader's Choice Awards, the Independence Day celebration in Pittsburgh. And what's better in Americana than hot dogs? How about hot dogs in Framingham? Here's WBZ's Jared Brosnan.
13: Zippity Doo Dog in Framingham is changing ownership, but its legacy continues on.
14: Essentially, it's staying the way it's always been, but we're just increasing the quality a little bit.
13: Alan McIntosh was licking his chops when he heard the parking lot hot dog stand was up for sale, but not over the potential profits. He wanted the recipes, and more importantly, to turn a specialty item into a menu staple.
14: One of the big reasons I bought Zippity Doo Dog was to have the secret of the Chicago dog, because it was so, so good. It's always been a good quality product, and that's what I want to keep doing.
13: He says they'll continue expanding the menu, adding 100% certified Angus beef burgers, sausage hoagies, and eventually some new side dishes. However, no changes for the cart's namesake, the Zippity Doo Dog, or any of the other signature hot dog recipes. Jared Brosnan, WBZ, Boston's News Radio.
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15: How'd you like to have to cough up $15,000 to $50,000 to help your college-age kid get a job?
16: Disappointing for some parents who were really excited to send their kid off to college and were hoping that was, you know, the end of it.
15: Bloomberg reporter Joe Constance says a growing number of parents are paying big bucks for extra job coaching.
16: It just speaks to how tough this job market is right now.
15: Beth Hendler-Grunt, head of Next Great Step, is seeing growing demand for helping post-pandemic grads figure out,
17: what do I do with my life? And once we help them narrow that down, then help them figure out, then how do you become the one chosen to land the job that you desire?
15: She says the generation used to one-click social media results needs help with social skills, and
17: they're a little fragile in terms of their grit to kind of persist and keep going when they don't hear back or they get rejected.
15: The average number of applicants for each entry-level job has nearly tripled since 2019. I'm Denise Pellegrini, Bloomberg Business on WBZ, Boston's News Radio.
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30: The Red Sox have now lost 3 in a row, losing to the Twins yesterday at soggy Fenway Park. Minnesota takes the 3-game series. The disturbing trend of playing okay on the road where they are 14-13, but terrible at home, continues. The Sox are now 8-17 at Fenway. That's the worst home record in the majors. With yesterday's loss, Sox falling back into last place in the American League East at 22-30. They hope to get back on the winning track, beginning a 3-game set at home on Tuesday night against the Braves. The Tufts University men's lacrosse team wins their 3rd consecutive NCAA Division III national championship after beating Rochester Institute of Technology 17-11 in the title game yesterday, and that's the Jumbo's 6th NCAA title in its program history. Al Griffith, WBZ, Boston's News Radio.
2: It is 9:13, and back to the roads. 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David.
3: Charlie, a couple things to be on the lookout for. In the Mass Pike West, a disabled vehicle after the Westboro Service Plaza, followed by a disabled vehicle after Route 84. And the Pike East has a disabled box truck before the Westboro Plaza. South of the city, a minor crash reported 95 north around Route 1 in Dedham, but right on time up and down Route 24. A little bit of volume on Route 6 West through the Harwich and West Barnstable areas, but not so bad yet. Nothing in the way on Route 3, a 37-minute ride from the Sagamore Bridge to the expressway. And the expressway itself looks great between Braintree and Boston. Light traffic all around the downtown area. And no hassles heading home from New Hampshire on Routes 3 or 93 or 95. David Struffolino, WBZ, traffic on the threes.
2: Thank you, weather. Forecast Joe Lundberg says we'll have some showers off and on through midday. And then clouds will break for some sunshine later on today. And we should get to about 70 degrees. Cloudy tonight. We drop back to 60. Tomorrow's just fine with sunshine. High 80 in Boston, mid-70s for the Cape. Clouds and sun, maybe a passing shower. Warmer Wednesday, 85. And then right back to the cool weather on Thursday with sunshine in the 60s. So right now here in Boston, some clouds, some drizzle, and still some fog in 56 degrees.
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2: Good morning, I'm Charlie Bergeron. Here are the five things you need to know at 9:15. Millions of Americans will be heading out on the road. It's been advised, get out now before this afternoon. Every 10 minutes, we'll have traffic on the threes here on WBZ News Radio. Boston Globe reports that Uber and Lyft drivers in Massachusetts have unionized, becoming the first in the country to do so. President Trump says he will not rush to make a deal to end the war with Iran and reopen the Strait of Hormuz. Police in Winthrop investigating a deadly shooting at an apartment building. Summer nights at the ballpark are about to become a reality again in Lowell. WBZ's Nicole Davis.
4: More than half a decade ago, the Lowell Spinners became the victim of minor league restructuring. UMass Lowell's LaLacher Park has been mostly quiet, but it will not be for long as the Spinners are back and opening day is this week. They're returning under new ownership, part of the Futures Collegiate Baseball League. Here's principal owner and chief baseball officer Mark DeShane.
5: So what we're doing is we've got seven teams in our league, and we are committing our roster to up-and-coming college baseball players that aspire to go on and take their careers to the next level and hopefully play professional baseball one day.
4: Chairman and CEO John Croteau says affordability is really important to them. He says they know shelling out hundreds of dollars for a game just is not possible for a lot of families these days.
6: We're a Red Sox ticket now, I think, average. Is $65. Our tickets are $10 and $12.
4: He says they deliberately brought back some leadership from the old team because it's not that that team wasn't successful.
6: I think it was 8 or 10 years in a row they had sellouts. And so at the peak of their franchise, Tim Barman was the president and GM. We hired him back as the chief operating officer specifically so we resurrect 100% of the fan experience.
4: DeShane says they've got a great roster of young talent ready to go. They're expecting a fantastic season ahead and a lot of fun for everybody who comes. Tickets are on sale right now. Nicole Davis, WBZ, Boston's News Radio.
2: And if you'd like to learn more, you can find the New England Weekend podcast on our website or on the iHeartRadio app. An overheated and bulging tank filled with a toxic chemical just outside Los Angeles is still very concerning. Hazmat teams have been on scene since last week trying to determine how best to defuse the storage tank at GKN Aerospace. Over this weekend, it was determined it was safe enough to get a little closer look. The Orange County Fire Authority's interim fire chief, T.J. McGovern, speaking with ABC's Jacqueline Lee.
7: For days, officials have feared the tank would either explode into a fireball, igniting nearby tanks, or the highly volatile chemical inside would leak out. Crews able to get close enough to that unstable 7,000-gallon tank full of hazardous liquid, finding a potential crack, offering a glimmer of hope.
8: Why would this be a good thing?
9: It's going to relieve pressure. We want the pressure relieved out of that tank.
7: He goes on to explain there could still be an explosion, just not a catastrophic one.
2: 50,000 people remain under evacuation orders. California Governor Gavin Newsom has called on President Trump to issue a state of emergency for Orange County. An annual Memorial Day weekend event in South Carolina early yesterday morning turned into a dangerous situation when it appears someone just panicked, started running, and so did everyone else. Some were trampled. ABC's Morgan Norwood.
10: The incident unfolding during a concert as Atlantic Beach hosts its annual Black Pearl Cultural Heritage and Bike Festival, an event drawing hundreds of thousands to the area.
11: We have
8: panic playing out,
10: sending hundreds running and triggering a stampede. The situation escalating so quickly, Horry County Fire Rescue declaring it a mass casualty incident. At least 19 injured, several taken to the hospital. Town officials say there were no confirmed fights, weapons, or direct threats to public safety.
2: None of the injuries said to be life-threatening. A parent's worst nightmare turned out to be a scam courtesy of artificial intelligence. And now the mother, who was willing to do anything for her daughter's safe return, is warning all of us, beware.
11: I was going to do anything I could.
12: Deborah Del Mastro got a call from an unknown number. He told her he had kidnapped her 37-year-old daughter, Sarah. Then he gave her proof.
11: And my daughter's voice telling me that, you know, I love you, Mom. I'm so sorry. I'm so scared.
12: Deborah followed the man's instructions.
11: The guy is barking orders.
12: After sending $5,400, it had all been a scam. Martinez police tell us they're investigating, but little hope she'll get any of her money back. Dryden Quigley, ABC News.
2: Rescuers being hailed as heroes for carrying out a six-hour mission to save a man trapped inside a cave. Earlier this month, a team of experienced cavers went on an exploration trip May 17th to Merlin's Cave. It's in the rural town of Canaan, New York, which is just a couple miles from the Massachusetts border. One member of the exploration team slipped and slid into a crevice. He couldn't move. ABC's Rena Roy details the rangers' race against time as temperatures inside this narrow passage known as the bear draft continued to drop.
13: Officials say he was crawling through the cave when he slipped into that tight crevice, wedged by his rib cage and pelvis, becoming hypothermic. Rescuers trying to remove him on their own, but they ended up needing a hammer drill to get rid of some of that rock first. Rangers say that man did remain calm but was low on energy. He was given warm fluids and food, at one point high-fiving the crew for a job well done.
2: New York State Department of Environmental Conservation Forest Ranger Lieutenant John Gullen thanking the Northeast Cave Conservancy, which manages the cave, as well as the National Cave Rescue Commission and local cavers on the volunteer cave rescue team for lending experience and expertise. 921, 56 degrees, and some drizzle here in Boston. AccuWeather forecast coming up with Joe Lundberg. Traffic with David Streffolino next.
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3: Charlie, as a few more people are getting out and about, we're seeing a few more issues here and there. And on Cape Cod now, a little bit more more company on Route 6 West through the Harwich and West Barnstable areas. And south of the city, a minor crash to watch out for. 95 north off to the right by Route 1 in Dedham. And a new crash coming in, a single vehicle crash reported on 495 south before Route 140 in Franklin. No issues for Routes 3 or 24, and no troubles on the expressway. That's 9 minutes either way between Braintree and Boston. But right next to the expressway, a crash taking care of itself on Frontage Road North at the Broadway Bridge. To the west on Route 2 East, there's a disabled vehicle, 95 at Route 2 East at 95 and 128. Tire came off the rim. MassPike West has a disabled vehicle a few miles after the Westboro Service Plaza, and the Pike East has a disabled box truck before the Westboro Service Plaza. David Struffolino, WBZ Traffic on the Threes.
2: And now the four-day WBZ AccuWeather forecast with Joe Lundberg. And Joe, patience is a virtue and will be rewarded later.
0: We will be. There's a band of rain that's just about to move into the city from the west. It'll last a couple of hours. By lunchtime, most of it's off to the east. It'll linger on the Cape and the Islands to maybe 2 or 3 o'clock, and even there it will dry out. And we should end the day with some breaks of sun as the wind turns more into the west and northwest. And that will allow it to warm up a little bit, too. We could get up to 71 in the city, obviously low to mid-60s on the south coast of the Cape and the Islands. Tonight, partly to mostly cloudy, kind of mild, dries out, about 60 in the city. 52 to 56 elsewhere. Tomorrow, partly to mostly sunny, breezy, warmer. Probably the best day of the week, the high 80 to 84, low to mid-70s in the Cape and the Islands. Wednesday will be warm, but there'll also be some clouds around. It could yield a shower in the afternoon or high in the mid-80s, 70s in the Cape and the Islands. Then it turns breezy, much, much chillier on Thursday. Clouds and sun, maybe an afternoon shower. Temperatures Thursday only reaching 67. I'm AccuWeather meteorologist Joe Lundberg, WBZ, Boston's News Radio.
2: Thank you, Joe. And there is quite a line of showers headed our way right now in Boston. Still some clouds and some fog and some drizzle. 56 degrees at 9:25. Time for New England business. The vacant former site of Boston Chops downtown is getting a new occupant. Boston Business Journal reports New Hampshire restaurant group NNE Hospitality will open a restaurant called The Exchange at 52 Temple Place. They operate the Puddle Dock in downtown Portsmouth, New Hampshire. And according to the Downtown Boston Alliance, the restaurant is scheduled to open sometime this year. Boston Chops closed abruptly downtown and in the South End earlier this year after its owner put them up for sale last fall. It's Memorial Day. What's open and closed? Well, schools, libraries, federal, state, city offices, post offices, banks, stock market, all closed. Also, the Boston Center for Youth and Families closed today. MBTA, buses, commuter rail, the ride, all operating on a Sunday schedule. Commuter boat service between Hingham Hull and Boston not operating today. Grocery stores, gas stations, restaurants are open. Local veterans gathered in South Boston to observe Memorial Day. We'll get to that story and much more coming up next in the news at 9:30.
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1: 56 degrees and some light rain in Boston at 9:30. Good morning. I'm Charlie Berger, and here's what's happening. A busy Memorial Day travel weekend is coming to a close. ABC's Andrew Dimbert.
2: AAA says a record-breaking 45 million people are traveling at least 50 miles from home for the holiday, with nearly 40 million driving to their destinations. At airports across the country, TSA expects to screen more than 18 million passengers through Wednesday. So far, only scattered delays and cancellations have been reported, but travelers are being urged to check their flight status before heading to the airport.
1: Well, right now at Logan Airport, the delays are starting to add up. 37 delays and 8 flights canceled, according to AAA. Worst time to be on the road today will be from noon till about 5. So if you can go now, get going. Veterans and politicians gathering in South Boston yesterday for their annual Memorial Day service. WBZ's Kyle Bray was there.
3: The rain may have forced festivities to stay inside, but the Thomas J. Fitzgerald VFW post in Southie was still bustling as local veterans gathered for breakfast and to remember their fallen comrades. Many local politicians were on hand to mark the occasion, including Southie resident Congressman Stephen Lynch. He spoke about his Gold Star mother-in-law and what Memorial Day means to her.
4: Even though she carried that burden of the loss of her brother every day of the year, she felt on Memorial Day, she felt like her neighborhood, her city, her state, and her country actually carried that burden with her.
3: Boston Veterans Commissioner Rob Santiago says Boston is the best city in the nation when it comes to remembering its veterans that gave the ultimate sacrifice.
5: You talk about the evacuation day in Dorchester Heights. You talk about Bunker Hill. The country was started here in the city of Boston because of those events and those people and those patriots that were the first veterans for our country as well.
3: And while veterans here encourage the public to enjoy their day off, they say to make sure to take a moment to remember those who gave it all to make it possible. From Southie, Kyle Bray, WBZ, Boston's News Radio.
1: The MBTA and Keolis announcing their spring and summer schedules, which take effect beginning today. No major changes to the current schedules for the Fairmount, Fitchburg, Greenbush, Haverhill, Lowell, or Needham lines. On the other lines, they have time adjustments that account for weather-related considerations during the fall and winter. They have been removed. Now, beginning June 8th until July 12th, an adjusted schedule will be in effect on all commuter rail lines to support increased service to Boston Stadium in Foxborough, we know it as Gillette Stadium, for the upcoming World Cup. Trains to and from South Station will operate according to dedicated schedules on each of the 7 World Cup match days. The regular spring-summer schedule will then again resume July 13th. And a reminder, if you are heading over to Gillette or Boston Stadium for the World Cup, you can get there, you can take the train, and if you go to the M-Ticket app, Boston Stadium train tickets for the first 5 matches are available, $80 for a round trip. 9:33, a doll known for, well, conjuring up bad luck is making its way to Salem. The bottom coming up in just a couple minutes. Let's get to the roads first. Subaru Retailers of New England all-wheel drive. Traffic on the threes. Hello, David.
6: Hello, Charlie. We've had mostly good luck on the roads this morning, but we have a new problem west of the city. A crash in the middle of the road, Masspike West, before Route 290, hung up about a half mile here. 290 itself looks great, though. Masspike East has a disabled box truck just before the Westboro Service Plaza. On Route 2 East, a disabled vehicle at 95 and 128 in Lexington. The vehicle's tire came off the rim. And north of the city, a disabled vehicle to watch out for, Route 213 East before Exit 3, but nothing in the way for 93 or 495 getting by 213. 95, 128 looking good between Linfield and Lexington. An easy ride on Route 1 and the Tobin Bridge, and light traffic all around the downtown area. South of the city, more volume filling in on Route 6 West through the Harwich and Barnstable areas, as well as approaching the Sagamore Bridge. 495 South has a single vehicle crash reported before Route 140 in Franklin. No troubles for the expressway. It remains under a 10-minute ride between Braintree and Boston. David Struffolino, WBZ. Traffic on the threes.
1: All right, Struff, thanks. Let's check the 4-day WBZ AccuWeather forecast. Joe Lundberg says this rain will continue through the midday. We were just looking at the radar. It looks like a lot of rain coming our way, and as Joe told us a few minutes ago, it's going to last for a couple hours. Then we'll finally start to see these clouds move out. We'll have some sun later today and a high to about 70. Cloudy, 60 overnight. Tonight, tomorrow's great. Sunshine, 80 in Boston.

0: mid-70s for the Cape. Wednesday, clouds, sun, maybe an afternoon shower, high 85 on Wednesday. And then it really cools down again into the 60s with sun on Thursday. 56 degrees and fog and clouds and drizzle here in the city at 9:35. The Annabelle doll coming to Salem. Here's WBZ's Jared Brosnan.
1: The Warren Occult Museum is expected to set up shop this August in Salem, showcasing items that some believe are haunted.
2: 13 to 15 exhibits, and it's going to be a lot of stuff from, you know, Ed and Elaine Warren, you know, their investigations over the years. So, of course, the big thing is the Annabelle doll,
1: which was the inspiration for the series of Annabelle movies in the Conjuring universe. Tours of Salem owner Giovanni Alabizo says there's been mixed reaction towards the museum's planned arrival.
2: These comments are all over the place. They're for and against, and some a little kind of angry.
1: Primarily over concerns about how the museum will present the history of witchcraft in the city. Alabizo says it's more for the horror aficionados than the history buffs, so he doesn't expect any changes to the crowd sizes this Halloween.
2: It's a little bit of a boost. You know, I don't know how much I believe in the demonic part of it, you know, but it's interesting.
1: Jared Brosnan, WBZ, Boston's News Radio.
0: Well, professional women's hockey continues to expand, and WBZ's Jeremy Russ says a local woman is right in the middle of it.
3: Danvers native Megan Duggan has been named the general manager of the Professional Women's Hockey League's new team in Hamilton, Ontario. Duggan previously worked as the director of player development for the New Jersey Devils of the NHL. She's also worked with the PWHL as a special consultant to hockey operations and on the league's player safety committee. Before her career in hockey front offices, Duggan won 11 medals at three different Olympics and eight women's world championships. Jeremy Russ, WBZ, Boston's News Radio.
0: An elementary school principal in Holliston, dressing for success and dressing to make everybody laugh. Here's WBZ TV's Levin Reed.
4: Morning. How are you?
5: David Keim has been the principal here at Miller Elementary in Holliston for 27 years.
4: Have a great day.
5: After this year, though, he is retiring. So he decided to do something special.
4: Hello, how are you?
5: Every Friday for drop-off, he greets students and parents in a different costume.
6: The kids love it when I dress up. Not only the kids, the parents go through and they're wondering what I'm going to be wearing when the kids get out of the car.
4: Here we go, inside.
5: We are talking more than 30 Fridays in a calendar school year.
6: My wife, Christine, she put it out in a Facebook group out in Hopkinton. My admin assistant put it out in Franklin. Teachers have brought it in, and so I have enough to get me through the year.
5: The staff here is all in on the idea, and the students are supportive as well.
7: I think it's great. I think it shows the kids that they can be who they are and be free, and they love it. He gets to come out here every Friday, and he walks in my classroom, and the kids get so excited to see what he's wearing.
0: Pretty cool. While he doesn't miss getting up early to get in costume, he will miss all the waves and all the smiles and hellos, and why not? 9:38, and on to business with Bloomberg.
8: The tourism business to South Korea is going up, up, up, thanks to the golden opportunity created by the success of animated film K-pop Demon Hunters. Now the most watched Netflix film in history, and with a sequel already in the works. Animator and film creator Maggie Kang says the K-fandom is growing way beyond K-pop now.
9: Not just enjoy the music, but just want to learn more about the culture and experience other K-content, like the movies or K-beauty or K-food.
8: South Korean tourism is exploding to record highs. Airlines are rushing to add flights. American travelers are enjoying a temporary visa waiver, and fans are visiting places like South Korea's Bukchon Hanok Village, where two of the film's fictional main characters met. Demand for bathhouse scrubs, acupuncture, cupping, and herbal medicine seen in the film also skyrocketing, along with sales of Korean beauty products. I'm Denise Pellegrini, Bloomberg Business on WBZ, Boston's News Radio.
0: Coming up on WBZ News Radio, we'll update you on a story from the weekend at the White House. A bystander shot outside the White House in serious but stable condition.
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20: Whatever good feelings came from the Sox winning 3 in a row against the Royals as they entered this 6-game homestand with the first 3 games against the Twins has evaporated. Sox lose again yesterday, their 3rd consecutive loss, and even more disturbing, another home loss. Sox have the worst home record in all of baseball, 8-17. Final score yesterday, 6-5. Sox try and get a win Tuesday night when they begin a 3-game set against Atlanta. 2 local college baseball programs have advanced to their respective championships. Bentley University in Waltham makes it to the NCAA Division II World Series for the first time in its program history, and the Endicott Gulls have made it to the NCAA Division III College World Series, their 4th consecutive trip to the Big Dance, and they hope to take home their first championship trophy. Al Griffith, WBZ, Boston's News Radio.
0: 9:43, back to the roads. The Subaru retailers of New England all-wheel drive traffic on the threes brought to you by TNK Asphalt. David.
21: Charlie, south of the city, it continues to load up on Route 6 West through Harwich and then slow between exit 68 and exit 63. 11 minutes to sit through this and now slow for more than a mile approaching the Sagamore Bridge. But looking good on Route 3 from the bridge to the expressway, and the expressway remains a great ride from here to downtown, and light traffic all around the downtown area, no delays. A crash on 495 south after Route 126 in Bellingham has the right lane closed. And west of the city, a crash on the Mass Pike west before Route 290 has been moved off to the right. 290 itself looks great end to end. Route 2 east has a disabled vehicle to watch out for at 95 and 128 in Lexington. 95 itself looks great between Lexington and Linfield. And north of the city, a disabled to watch out for in 213 east before exit 3, but nothing in the way heading home from New Hampshire on routes 3 or 93. David Struffolino, WBZ Traffic on the 3s.
0: AccuWeather forecast, Joe Lundberg says we'll see some rain move through over the next couple of hours. And then once we get that swath of rain offshore, we will see the weather get a little bit better with some clouds and a bit of sun later today and a high to about 70. Cloudy tonight, we drop back to 60. Tomorrow's great. Play hooky. Sunshine, close to 80 in Boston, mid-70s for the Cape and the Islands. Right now, some clouds, some fog, some drizzle here in Boston and 56 degrees.
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0: Good morning, I'm Charlie Bergeron. Here are the five things you need to know at 9:45. AAA says millions will be traveling by car for Memorial Day, and it's best to go sometime sooner than later. The worst time to travel between noon and 5. The Globe reports that Uber and Lyft drivers in Massachusetts have become the first rideshare drivers to unionize in the country. President Trump says he is not rushing into a deal to end the war with Iran after recently saying the U.S. was close to an agreement. Boston firefighters take part in a dignified transfer for their fallen colleague, Robert Kilduff Jr. Well, this past week, Massachusetts held a problem gambling conference in Springfield. Former Celtic Antoine Walker took part. WBZ's Ben Parker spoke to the one-time Celtics first-round draft pick about life after the NBA and dusting off after being knocked down.
1: For those old enough to remember number 8, Antoine Walker's days in Boston, you'll know he was ahead of his time. He liked to shoot three-pointers, and he had his own little shimmy to go along with it. Since being drafted by Boston in 1996 out of Kentucky, Antoine's had a long and winding road of ups and downs. Can you believe it's been 30 years since you got drafted? That's, unbelievable.
2: Yeah, you make me feel real old right there with that statement.
1: That's all right. I'm older than you, so it's okay.
2: Yeah, but no, it's been great. I love it. I mean, and the organization has been really good to me.
1: Antoine, who later won an NBA title with the Miami Heat, tells me he's got a great affection for Boston and the Celtics.
2: It's been great. I love it. I mean, and the organization has been really good to me. The Wick fam, Wick and those guys, when they owned the team before they sold last year, they treated me really, really well. So I have nothing but the utmost respect for the organization. And hopefully I can continue with my relationship with them as well, with the new group. But it's been nothing but amazing the way that the team and the organization have treated me. So I feel very much a part of the city and a part of the team.
1: Ups and downs, including business issues and gambling issues over the years. But Antoine tells me he's a competitor and getting back up is what he's done.
2: I'm doing great, man, live and well. You know, life is about ups and downs. So I've had my ups, I have my downs, but I have nothing to complain about. I got to do the thing I love to do best in the world. I played in the NBA for 13 years.
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0: U.S. officials are trying to stop the largest Ebola outbreak in Africa from making its way to the United States, but the upcoming FIFA World Cup could make things more difficult. ABC's Lama Hassan.
22: As the U.S. inches closer to the start of the FIFA World Cup, multiple countries now with travel restrictions in place, including the United States. The U.S. saying U.S. citizens who have been to the DRC, Uganda, or South Sudan must now head to airports in Virginia and Atlanta for health screenings. A third airport in Houston added to that list on Tuesday. Foreign visitors and U.S. green card holders who have traveled through or coming from those areas in the last 21 days have been blocked from entering the country.
0: And the first World Cup match at Foxborough will take place June 13th, Haiti and Scotland. A bystander who was struck by gunfire outside the White House in serious but stable condition today. This is after a gunman who authorities have identified as Nasir Best started shooting toward a White House security checkpoint Saturday. Secret Service officers shot and killed Best and say the bystander suffered a non-life-threatening gunshot wound. Best was arrested last year as well for attempting to enter the White House grounds near a different checkpoint. Well, Russia attacking Kyiv. Yesterday, two are dead.
23: Ukrainian President Vladimir Zelensky says Russia used the powerful hypersonic Arushnik ballistic missile in a mass attack on Kyiv that killed and wounded residents. It marks the third time the missile, which is capable of carrying nuclear or conventional warheads, has been used in Ukraine.
24: Museums, schools, just apartments, the Museum of Chernobyl, which was built, by the way, for this anniversary, it was built just 1 month ago. So they attacked, they saw this museum, they attacked this exactly to the museum. So just crazy.
23: The attack included 600 strike drones and 90 air, sea, and ground-launched missiles, according to Ukraine's Air Force. Russia's defense ministry confirmed the Oreshnik's use. It had vowed to strike back for an attack Friday. I'm Julie Walker.
0: Somerville will be honoring those who served at their annual Memorial Day Remembrance Ceremony. Starts in little over an hour at 11 o'clock at Veterans Cemetery. Including will be remarks from the city's mayor, Jake Wilson, as well as Director of Veterans Services, Jerome Thomas. This event will take place rain or shine. NASCAR coming together to remember and honor Kyle Busch before the Indy 500 race. ABC's Andrew Dimbert.
3: What's known as racing's biggest day, that being the Sunday before Memorial Day, with emotional tributes at both the Indianapolis 500 and NASCAR's Coca-Cola 600. At Indy, the track scoring pylon lit up on lap 18, a tribute to the number Busch made iconic for years. Driver Romain Grosjean also changed the look of his car to match Busch's famous number font.
0: Busch's wife, Samantha, and their children, Brexton and Lennox, were also at the race to remember and honor him. 9:51, 56 degrees right now. Still some drizzle. Got some, looks like heavier rain on radars headed our way. And then once we push through there, we should see some better weather. Joe Lundberg has the AccuWeather forecast covering the next 4 days in just a couple minutes. We'll check traffic with David Streffolino next.
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0: 9:53, back to the roads. The Subaru retailers of New England. All-wheel drive, traffic on the threes, the escape from the Cape underway, Strupp.
21: Yes, it is, Charlie. Route 6 West, heavy and slow, more than a mile and a half through Harwich. Stop and go before exit 68 to exit 63 with a possible crash along the way. And then slow more than 2 miles approaching the Sagamore Bridge, 46 minutes from the Orleans Rotary to the bridge and growing. It's good to go on routes 3 and 24. On 495 South, right lane blocked for a crash between Route 126 and Route 140, but traffic is light here, so not bad. The expressway looks good and nothing happening around downtown. Traffic is light. North of the city, we have no hassles heading home from New Hampshire on routes 3 or 93 or 95, but a disabled vehicle to watch out for in 213 East before exit 3 in Methuen. West of the city, the Mass Pike West has a crash off to the right before route 290, and now a possible medical emergency to watch out for by route 84. David Streffolino, WBZ Traffic on the threes.
0: Thank you, David. Let's check the 4 day WBZ AccuWeather forecast now. With Joe Lundberg.
6: For today, Memorial Day, it'll be overcast through early afternoon with some rain and drizzle at times along with fog. It'll remain mostly cloudy later this afternoon, but it will turn warmer with a high of 71, low to mid-60s on the south coast, the Cape, and the islands. For tonight, partly to mostly cloudy and mild, though 60 in Boston, but 52 to 56 in most suburbs. Tomorrow, partly to mostly sunny, breezy and warmer in the afternoon, high 80 to 84, low to mid-70s on the Cape and the islands. On Wednesday, clouds and some sun and remaining warm. There could be an afternoon shower, the high 85, holding in the 70s on the Cape and the islands. Thursday, intervals of clouds and sun, breezy and cooler, with a shower in the afternoon, the high 67. I'm AccuWeather meteorologist Joe Lundberg, WBZ, Boston's News Radio.
0: 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Right now, the radar showing from Boston north and west, it's starting to rain. If you're south of the city, down along the shoreline, rain's not there yet, but it's coming. Right now in Boston, some showers and 56 degrees at 9:55.
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0: The eldest son of the late Senator John McCain has died.
8: According to an online obituary, Doug McCain died suddenly at the age of 66 on May 20th. His sister Meghan McCain confirmed the news in an ex post on Sunday, describing her brother as a wonderful, joyful man. Like his father, Doug McCain served as a Navy pilot. As of yet, no cause of death has been given. I'm Scott Carr.
0: Well, we still are holding out for some decent weather later today. And if you're going to fire up the grill, WBZ Sherry Small with a safety message.
9: As the unofficial start of summer arrives, most of Massachusetts is seeing significant drought conditions, raising the outdoor fire risk right at a time when people are chomping at the bit to fire up the Barbie. Well, when you do, remember these safety tips from the state fire marshal. Never leave a grill unattended. Never grill on a porch, balcony, or fire escape, and keep it at least 10 feet from buildings and deck railings. And make sure the grill isn't under eaves or overhanging branches. Open the lid before lighting a gas grill, and if you smell gas while cooking, move away and call 911. For charcoal, only use charcoal starter fluid, never gasoline or kerosene, and let the coals cool completely for 48 hours before disposal. Nearly 75% of grilling fires here in Massachusetts over the past 10 years have occurred between May and August. Sherry Small, WBZ, Boston's News Radio.
0: And if you're having friends over for a barbecue today, you might want to include a cover charge.
11: The Bureau of Labor Statistics Consumer Price Index inflation data from April showed prices have jumped since last year for several popular cookout dishes. Ground beef prices have soared by over 14%, while the cost of steak is up 16%. U.S. cattle inventories have dropped to the lowest level in over 70 years as ranchers deal with the impact of drought and shrinking herds. Even the price of hot dogs is up nearly 11%. I'm Mark Mayfield.
0: The Mandalorian and Grogu beat out the competition at the box office this weekend, $82 million in the U.S. Second was the horror film Obsession, which did something unusual, actually generated more money in week two than it did in week one. 9:57, the Boston Fire Department remembering a fallen hero. WBZ's Sherry Small has that story and much more next in the news at 10 o'clock.
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1: We have 57 degrees and light rain coming down in Boston at 10 o'clock. Hello and good morning on this Memorial Day. It's May 25th. I'm Sherry Small. Here's what's happening. All right, we're keeping a close eye on the roads today as millions of Americans head home from Memorial Day vacations. Our WBZ's Emma Friedman joining us live from Route 3 in Plymouth. Good morning, Emma.
2: Good morning, Sherry. So far, the Plymouth Service Plaza off Route 3 is pretty sleepy. I'm looking around and I can count the amount of cars here on my hand. No line at the McDonald's here either at all. Just one guy just went straight through. So pretty easy this morning, but that's because it is still early out here. In just about 2 hours, AAA says traffic will be ramping up pretty significantly and staying very busy out there until 5 p.m. with people coming home from a rainy weekend on the Cape. And we could have another record breaker on our hands this year as well. 45 million traveling, 39 on the roads. That's 39 million people. So definitely a busy day today, and it's just getting started. You can always tune in to WBZ and listen to traffic on the threes coming up in just about 2 minutes. Back to you, Sherry.
1: Thank you, Emma. And at 10:01, back to news. In a tribute to a fallen firefighter, flags are ordered to be flown at half staff at all state buildings here in Massachusetts in memory of Robert Kilduff, the firefighter and Marine veteran who died after falling from the third floor of a building while battling a house fire in Dorchester. WBZ's TV's Aaron Persigian has more.
10: The public paying their respects by dropping off flowers outside Rescue 2, where inside the third generation Boston firefighters' boots are now outlined on the floor of the bay.
12: We got to write too big to fill on there. And I think we all feel that sentiment.
10: Fellow Boston firefighters crushed by the loss, sharing powerful stories across from an Eagle, Globe, and Anchor. The Marine Corps flag Kilduff proudly represented as a veteran and as a volunteer for the Gary Sinise Foundation, supporting veterans and their families across the nation. The award-winning actor sharing his condolences on social media Sunday.
1: Kilduff had served on the Boston Fire Department for 24 years. He leaves behind two adult children. Uber and Lyft drivers here in Massachusetts become the first rideshare drivers in the nation to unionize. The new app drivers union tells the Boston Globe it's received state certification to represent the tens of thousands of rideshare drivers around Massachusetts. Now, rideshare drivers operate as independent contractors, but in 2024, Massachusetts voters passed a ballot measure that allows drivers to bargain collectively. In a statement to WBZ News Radio, Lyft says it will work with the union in good faith. All right, coming up, a boy band takes the stage in Boston. But first, we're going to check your ride. As we do every 10 minutes, here's the Subaru Retailers of New England all-wheel drive traffic on the threes. Jack Hart, good morning.
14: Good morning, Sherry. We've got we've got relatively light traffic out and about. We've got rain, we've got drizzle, we've got some tough visibility, and we're just picking up a problem right now. Lever connector heading southbound, just hearing about a four-car crash in the last minute or so, and that's going to start to cause some delays. Moderate traffic out there enough to back things up reasonably well. Otherwise, downtown is looking okay, and just visibility and some slippery surfaces and so forth. It's coming off the Cape that we're seeing some delays right now on Route 6 heading westbound through the Harwich area, again through Barnstable, and then again getting onto the Sagamore Bridge. Traffic's pretty heavy right now. And coming back to Massachusetts from the north, coming through Kittery, Maine into New Hampshire and through the Hampton Tolls, we're seeing some heavy delays through there right now as well. Out in central Mass, things look okay. I'm Jack Hart, WBZ Traffic in the Threes.
1: And now the four-day WBZ AccuWeather forecast. We're going to see rain ending early today. That's the good news. Clouds break breaking for some sunshine later today. We'll warm up to a high of 71 in the city, low to mid 60s, I guess I should say, for the South Coast, Cape and Islands. Tonight, partly to mostly cloudy, a low of 60 in the city. And then Tuesday, we're going to really warm up, partly to mostly sunny and breezy. Highs 80 to 84 degrees. Wednesday, 85 is the high, but we mix in an afternoon shower in some places. Thursday, a mix of sun and clouds, breezy, but cooling down once again with a high of just 64. All right, right now we're seeing 57 degrees and light rain in the city. Nostalgia took the stage in Boston with a good old-fashioned boy band performance. Our WBZ's Emma Friedman was there.
3: Oh, they've got the boy band flair.
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16: And I'm Nick, the pretty one.
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3: And the voices and energy to match. The group of four Broadway singers known as the Boy Band Experience sang and danced their hearts out at City Winery Boston for the Boy Band Brunch. Travis brought the band together.
4: We did it, started it 10 years ago, and now it's just like a blast, and it's a party, and boy band love all the time.
3: It's a show full of nostalgia for boy band lovers of different generations. And while they're based in New York, they love a good Boston show.
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15: Audiences here are just ready to go, and it's so fun. Yeah.
16: I always say that Boston is the perfect amount of rowdy, and I stick to it. Yeah. Boston's the perfect amount of rowdy. Yeah.
3: In the West End, Emma Friedman, WBZ Boston's News Radio.
1: A young child is taken to the hospital after being bitten by a raccoon at a public beach in Wayland. This happening at Wayland Town Beach, police say. They have not yet found the raccoon, but the search will continue over the next several days. Now, authorities say anyone who encounters the animal should contact them, and they're reminding people never approach or feed wildlife. It may have new owners and some new menus on the new items on the menu, but the hot dogs, they're staying the same at a popular spot in Framingham.
18: Alan McIntosh co-owns the Dorgon restaurant in Ashland, and when he heard the Zippity Doodog hot dog stand was up for sale, he couldn't resist.
20: Every time he would do the Chicago dog as a special, I would order like 30 or 40 of them for me and my staff over at the other restaurant.
18: So one of the first things he did when he took over Zippity was make the Chicago dog a full-time menu staple. As for the rest of the menu, the hot dog recipes will stay the same, but McIntosh says they're upgrading some of the other offerings.
20: Instead of doing it the way they were before, the burgers now are half-pound, 100% Angus burger blend, never frozen, on fresh-baked brioche hamburger rolls.
18: They've also partnered with Pig Rock Sausages to add hoagies to the menu, and McIntosh says more side dishes are on the way. Jared Brosnan, WBZ, Boston's News Radio.
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22: If you're having trouble using your frequent flyer miles because there are just no seats left on the flight you want, it could be because other frequent flyers are hoarding the seats. Travel experts say frequent flyers are increasingly making so-called ghost bookings for different routes and times for a bunch of trips to the same destination as they hedge against delays and cancellations.
23: Booking using awards for using miles or points gives you greater optionality than booking with cash or credit card.
22: Brian Terry, Managing Director at Alton Aviation Consultancy, says that's because
23: most flights that are booked using miles, you have the option to redeposit those miles. And at different levels, if you have status with the airline, it can typically come with no fee. If you have no status, there might be a small fee, but it's much more flexible than a cash ticket.
22: And some airlines are now starting to crack down and find those making ghost bookings.
24: I'm Denise Pellegrini, Bloomberg Business on WBZ, Boston's News Radio.
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18: A rough weekend for Boston baseball. The Red Sox swept by the Minnesota Twins at Fenway, falling 6-5 in the finale. Yoshida and Contreras each went yard, but it wasn't enough. Boston has now dropped three straight, heading into a three-game series against the Atlanta Braves next. Sox pitcher Sonny Gray says wet weather played a factor on the long weekend. He couldn't catch a grip.
21: I definitely could have been better. It wasn't that bad. It was tough out there.
18: The Patriots kick off organized team activities this week. On-field practice begins Wednesday, and in the Revolution, a 1-0 shutout loss to Charlotte FC last night. Matt Turner stopped five shots but couldn't keep the clean sheet. Jay Willette, WBZ, Boston's News Radio.
1: Back to the roads, traffic and weather together. Here's the Subaru Retailers of New England all-wheel drive. 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
14: Well, thank you, Sherry. That situation we have just north of the city, it turns out it's on, as you're coming off the Tobin Bridge, Route 1 heading southbound into the loop ramp, heading towards 93 southbound. That's where the crash is. We've got four cars involved in that situation, and it's backing up the southbound Tobin Bridge and sending a few more people into getting off that bridge at the City Square into Charlestown. It's going to slow you down a little bit. We've got some wet roadways out there. We've got some tough visibility. We've got very light volume, though, in most places. Looks like we got a little bit of trouble southbound on Route 95, a little bit of a crash in the Lexington area right around Routes 4 and 225. Watch out for that. Traveling right now out of New Hampshire, and we've got some short delays as you come through the Hampton Tolls right now. Route 95 southbound and Route 6 heading westbound through the Barnstable area, heading up towards the Sagamore Bridge.
0: Bridge. We've got some pretty slow-moving traffic. A lot of people leaving the Cape early. It's a miserable weather. 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I'm Jack Hart, WBZ Traffic on the Threes.
1: Now let's check the weather for this Memorial Day. We're going to see this rain ending early. The clouds will break for some late day sunshine, a high of 71 in the city. Partly to mostly cloudy tonight, a low near 60 in Boston. Tuesday, we're going to warm up tomorrow, highs 80 to 84 degrees, partly to mostly sunny. There'll be a breeze. Wednesday, we'll warm up to 85. Some afternoon sunshine, but also a shower in some places. Thursday, a big cool down, a mix of sun and clouds, only reaching a high, though, of 67. Right now in Boston, we have light rain coming down, 57 degrees in the city.
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1: Hello and good morning. Thanks for being with us on this Memorial Day. I'm Sherry Small, and here are the five things you need to know at 10:15. Rideshare drivers in Massachusetts have become the first in the country to unionize. Flags are ordered to be flown at half staff at all state buildings in Massachusetts in memory of fallen firefighter Robert Kilduff. A change of tune, President Trump now saying he won't rush into a deal to end the war with Iran. AAA says the best time to hit the roads in order to avoid the Memorial Day traffic rush is before noon today. Coming back to life, the Lowell Spinners will be running the bases once again. WBC's Nicole Davis checked in with the new owners to see what's in store.
2: The Lowell Spinners are not coming back this time as a minor league affiliate of the Boston Red Sox. Instead, they're with the Futures Collegiate League. Mark Deshane, the principal owner and chief baseball officer, says when he found out about the opportunity, he jumped on it.
3: We understood that Lowell was going to be awarded the franchise. I went to John and said, what do you think, partner?
2: He is talking about John Croteau, the team's new CEO and chairman, who enthusiastically agreed, and now they're just days away from the team coming back to life.
3: It's a college developmental league. It's similar to the Cape Cod or the NECBL, which some of our listeners might be familiar with.
2: But outside of that, not too much else has changed if you go to Alacher Park in Lowell and go see a game. Deshane promising a bunch of family fun without breaking the bank.
3: Where can you beat this? A ticket, a beer, and a hot dog for $18.
2: Croteau says he hopes to bring a boost to local businesses like hotels and restaurants while offering local families a way to just escape the real world for a little bit and enjoy a great game. 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
1: And the home opener in Lowell is Friday, May 29th against the Nashua Silver Knights. 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Hazmat teams have been on the scene since last week trying to determine how best to defuse the storage tank at GKN Aerospace. Well, late Saturday, it was determined that it was safe enough to get a closer look at the tank. The Orange County Interim Fire Chief TJ McGovern spoke with ABC's Jacqueline Lee.
4: For days, officials have feared the tank would either explode into a fireball, igniting nearby tanks, or the highly volatile chemical inside would leak out. Crews able to get close enough to that unstable 7,000-gallon tank full of hazardous liquid, finding a potential crack, offering a glimmer of hope.
5: Why would this be a good thing?
6: It's going to relieve pressure. We want the pressure relieved out of that tank.
4: He goes on to explain there could still be an explosion, just not a catastrophic one.
1: And 50,000 people remain under evacuation orders. California Governor Gavin Newsom has called on President Trump to issue a state of emergency for Orange County. Panic triggers a stampede. An annual Memorial Day weekend event in South Carolina turned dangerous early yesterday. Panic causing people to start running during a concert. Some people were trampled.
7: The incident unfolding during a concert as Atlantic Beach hosts its annual Black Pearl Cultural Heritage and Bike Festival, an event drawing hundreds of thousands to the area.
8: We have large
7: panic playing out, sending hundreds running and triggering a stampede. The situation escalating so quickly, Horry County Fire Rescue declaring it a mass casualty incident. At least 19 injured, several taken to the hospital. Town officials say there were no confirmed fights, weapons, or direct threats to public safety.
1: And none of the injuries is said to be life-threatening. This is parents' worst AI nightmare. A kidnapper's call turned out to be an AI scam. Well, now a mother is warning others to be aware.
9: I was going to do anything I could.
10: Deborah Del Mastro got a call from an unknown number. He told her he had kidnapped her 37-year-old daughter, Sarah. Then he gave her proof.
9: And my daughter's voice telling me that, you know, I love you, Mom. I'm so sorry. I'm so scared.
10: Deborah followed the man's instructions.
9: The guy is barking orders.
10: After sending $5,400, it had all been a scam. Martinez police tell us they're investigating, but little hope she'll get any of her money back. Dryden Quigley, ABC News.
1: Rescuers are being hailed as heroes for carrying out a six-hour mission to save a man trapped inside a cave earlier this month. A team of experienced cavers went on an exploration trip. This happened on May 17th at Merlin's Cave in rural New York, about a half hour southeast of Albany, but only 2 miles from the Massachusetts border. One member of the exploration team slipped and slid into a small crevice. Temperatures inside the narrow passage, known as the bear trap, dropped down to 50 degrees.
5: Officials say he was crawling through the cave when he slipped into that tight crevice, wedged by his rib cage and pelvis, becoming hypothermic. Rescuers trying to remove him on their own, but they ended up needing a hammer drill to get rid of some of that rock first. Rangers say that man did remain calm but was low on energy. He was given warm fluids and food, at one point high-fiving the crew for a job well done.
1: And that's ABC's Rena Roy reporting. Taylor Swift and Travis Kelce make a courtside appearance.
8: A bad sign, it's all good. I ain't gonna knock on wood.
1: The music superstar sat with her fiancé Game 3 of the NBA's Eastern Conference playoffs as the Cavaliers hosted the Knicks in Cleveland. Power couple's appearance at Rocket Arena, as you can imagine, caused quite the stir. Fans cheered them on as they made their way to their seats. We're back. We'll check the roads and the weather next.
0: You finally got your new car. It came with all the options, including that big touchscreen for digital media playback. You know you can still get your local news on that thing. 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
1: Check your ride. Once again, here's the Subaru Retailers of New England all-wheel drive traffic on the threes. And Jack, how are the wet roadways treating drivers?
14: Well, right now the wet roadways are treating drivers kind of miserly in a couple of spots. I'll tell you the truth. Right now, Sherry, right down Route 95 heading southbound in Woburn just after Route 93. We've got some flooding in the left lane there. It's a pretty good puddle we've got in. As a result, we're seeing some pretty heavy delays. Then you get just a little bit beyond that, just after Route 3 heading down towards Routes 4 and 225. In Lexington, we've got a crash there. We've got about at least a half mile backup, and that's a good solid backup. Coming down Route 1 off the Tobin Bridge, traffic is backing up heavily through the City Square Tunnel. We've got a four-car crash on the loop ramp heading to 93 southbound, and so that's going to be with you for a little bit of time traveling right now. Otherwise, the downtown area is looking okay. Roadways are wet. Visibility is poor. We've got puddling, especially on secondary and lesser roads, so drive a little extra care. And True Green, don't waste another weekend doing your lawn care yourself. 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I'm Jack Hart, WBZ Traffic in the Threes.
1: Thank you, Jack. And now the four-day WBZ AccuWeather forecast. Here's meteorologist Joe Lundberg.
15: For the rest of Memorial Day, it'll be cloudy with a bit of rain ending early this afternoon. It'll remain mostly cloudy with some late-day sun poking through. Our high does warm to 71 in Boston, low to mid-60s for the South Coast, the Cape, and the Islands. Partly to mostly cloudy and mild tonight, though about 60 in Boston, but 52 to 56 in most suburbs. Tomorrow, partly to mostly sunny, breezy and warmer for the afternoon, the high 80 to 84, holding in the low to mid-70s across the Cape and the islands. For Wednesday, clouds and some sunshine and remaining warm, there could be an afternoon shower, the high 85, 70s on the Cape and the islands. It'll be breezy and much cooler Thursday with clouds and sun and the chance of an afternoon shower, Thursday's high 67. I'm AccuWeather meteorologist Joe Lundberg, WBZ, Boston's News Radio.
1: And taking a look at the radar map, it's dry in far western Mass and most of central Mass. Worcester still being clipped all the way down to Southbridge and then up to Fitchburg and Leominster. Those areas on east are still seeing quite a bit of rain up along the North Shore, and parts of the South Shore and South Coast are seeing some rain. Others are dry. Plymouth, in fact, is dry right now, as is the Cape. In the city, we're dealing with some light rain and 57 degrees. All right, now to New England business news. What's open and what's closed on this Memorial Day holiday? Well, let's take a look at the list. All public schools and libraries are closed. Federal, state, and city offices, as well as Boston Centers for Youth and Families, are closed. Post offices, banks, and the stock market are all closed as well. Now, the MBTA, buses, commuter rail, and the ride, Boston's paratransit program, will operate on a Sunday schedule today. Commuter boat service between Hingham and Hull and Boston will not operate. Good news here, no need to fill the parking meters today in Boston. The vacant former site of Boston Chops downtown is getting a new occupant. The Boston Business Journal reports the New Hampshire restaurant group NNE Hospitality will open a restaurant called The Exchange at 52 Temple Place. NNE operates the Puddle Dock in downtown Portsmouth, New Hampshire. According to the Downtown Boston Alliance, the restaurant is scheduled to open sometime this year. Boston Chops closed abruptly downtown and in the South End earlier this year after its owner put them up for sale last fall. All right, coming up next in the news, millions of Americans hitting the roads, coming back from their Memorial Day holidays.
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0: folks heading back from a rainy Memorial Day weekend on the Cape. But that will quickly change. We're still in the window for the best time to hit the road today, but starting at noon, it's a different story. Around 12 p.m. to 5 p.m., traffic is going to be the worst out there. We could have another record breaker on our hands this year with 45 million traveling this weekend. I'm one of about 39 million that's on the road. Off Route 3, Emma Friedman, WBZ Boston's News Radio.
1: And according to AAA, the worst times to be on the road today will be between noon and 5 p.m. All right, what are the odds a driver arrested after allegedly rear-ending a police car in Boston? According to state police, a trooper reported being struck from behind by another vehicle at Gallivan Boulevard and Millwood Street just after 8:30 Saturday evening. Police say the driver was taken into custody and faces OUI charges. No injuries were reported. In an annual ceremony, veterans in South Boston gathered yesterday to remember the fallen.
2: Taps played out through the hall of the Thomas J. Fitzgerald VFW post in Southie after members laid wreaths to honor those who paid the ultimate sacrifice. For Vietnam vets and Southie natives like Dan, this yearly event means the world.
3: It's comforting to have the people of your generation who are in Vietnam that still remember the fallen brothers who didn't make it back, and the community continues to be so supportive of its veterans.
2: Community members like Congressman Stephen Lynch, Mayor Michelle Wu, and Councilor Ed Flynn were all on hand to mark Memorial Day. Officials like Boston Veterans Commissioner Rob Santiago emphasized that it's important to remember Memorial Day isn't all about hot dogs and days at the beach.
4: All I ask is for, by all means, enjoy the start of summer. By all means, enjoy everything that comes along with Memorial Day. But just take a moment. Take a moment to understand why you have all that.
2: The rain moved this year's event inside. From Southie, Kyle Bray, WBZ, Boston's News Radio.
1: And coming up next in the news, Cape Ann reveals its events lineup for Pride Month. Plus, an incoming museum in Salem isn't going over well with everyone. We'll do that first. 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We check it every 10 minutes. 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Traffic on the threes, and here's Jack Hart. Hi there.
5: Hello, Sherry. We still have some trouble in the downtown area coming off Route 1 out of the Tobin Bridge southbound. A four-car crash in the loop ramp. That's backing things up well beyond the City Square tunnel. So a lot of people getting off heading into Charlestown right now. Going to take you a while. Otherwise, downtown is looking okay. Got some trouble up to the north, Route 95 heading southbound, just after Route 93 in the Woburn area. Left lane is taken up with a flood. They've covered the storm drains up there in the course of a repaving operation, and so as a result, we've got floods. Now, we've also in the left lane taken up just after Route 3 in the Lexington area, a crash there that's also affecting the northbound side in the left lane just at least a little bit. Traveling out in central Mass, things look good. Coming off the Cape right now, heavy delays all the way through Barnstable, right up to through the Sandwich area and over the Sagamore Bridge. Delays coming down Route 95 southbound through the Hampton Tolls in New Hampshire. And True Green, don't waste another weekend doing your lawn. 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I'm Jack Hart, WBZ, traffic in the threes.
1: Thank you. And now the four-day WBZ AccuWeather forecast. This rain we're seeing this morning is going to end early, and then clouds will break for some sunshine late today. We'll warm up to 71 in the city, low to mid-60s for the South Coast, Cape, and the islands. Overnight, partly to mostly cloudy, dropping to near 60 in Boston. Tomorrow, as we head back to work from the long weekend, of course, we're going to see the nicest weather that we've seen in days. Highs 80 to 84 in Boston, partly to mostly sunny. There'll be a breeze as well. Wednesday, warming up to 85, clouds and some sunshine. We mix in an afternoon shower in some places, and then back to a cool down on Thursday with a high of just 67. Right now, it's 57, light rain in Boston at 10:35. All right, mixed feelings. Some Salem residents are pushing back on an incoming museum, while others just can't wait for its approval, or arrival, I should say.
6: The Traveling Warren Occult Museum is expected to open late summer in Salem, featuring over a dozen exhibits on alleged paranormal activity.
7: Reaction to the museum has been kind of mixed. Some people are like, all for it, this is going to be cool. And other people are like, this is not something Salem needs.
6: Tours of Salem owner Giovanni Alabizo says some are concerned the museum will paint an inaccurate picture of Salem's witch history, but others are excited about the main attraction, the Annabelle doll, which inspired a series of horror movies.

0: movies in the Conjuring universe. Alibizo doesn't expect it to add much to the Halloween chaos, but believes revelers will probably enjoy the museum more than the residents.
1: It's a different time than the rest of the year, and so it's a different demographic. And this museum, I mean, it's going to, some people are going to fit right in with this demographic, and others maybe not, you know, but it's going to be crazy as usual.
0: The museum will set up shop on Essex Street in late August and is expected to last into December. Jared Brosnan, WBZ, Boston's News Radio.
2: Cape Ann reveals a big lineup of events to celebrate Pride Month, kicking off this Thursday, May 28th at 4 p.m. with a Progress Pride flag raising at City Hall, followed by a free Out by the Ocean party at Drift Gloucester. Friday's events include the Essex Pride flag raising at the Essex Senior Center and Make Waves for Pride. That's a fundraising dance party on the rooftop deck at the Beauport Hotel. Pride Blastoff is on Saturday, and that features the Afro Electro Disco Space Punks and the Illustrious Blacks and more. That's being held at the Cut Live. Family Bowl with Pride, that's a free event. That takes place Sunday at Cape Ann Lanes. Many other events are scheduled through June the 25th. A private school in Cambridge is shutting down for good. WBZ's Jeremy Russ has that.
3: According to the Cambridge Day, the Cambridge Friends School will close permanently in June 2027. An email to the school community says the school has been struggling to enroll students. The Friends School is a private Quaker institution that teaches elementary and middle schoolers. It opened in North Cambridge more than 60 years ago. Jeremy Russ, WBZ, Boston's News Radio.
2: And WBZ News Radio has reached out to the school's board of trustees for comment, but have not heard back. Time now for Bloomberg Business.
4: A growing number of hotels and spas are getting Mahjong.
5: In the span of 1 month, it felt like every person I know was suddenly playing Mahjong, except for me.
4: And Bloomberg reporter Rachel Dodes also says as she looked for Mahjong lessons, she discovered the prevailing winds blowing in the direction of the Mahjong Spa weekend.
5: There were all these retreats at luxury hotels combining wellness with Mahjong.
4: Retreats including the Cloister at Sea Island in Georgia with Maj Point Tennis and Mahjong Weekend for about $2,200, not including $900 a night for your hotel room, and Colorado's Broadmoor's $2,500 Camp Maj, where you can relax and Maj above the clouds. As the hospitality industry capitalizes on the very social game and the fact that it's believed to help fight off dementia, one company even planning a Mahjong and Monkeys retreat in Costa Rica.
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2: And coming up, as we get closer to the World Cup coming to the U.S., officials are becoming more worried about an Ebola outbreak. 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
6: The Red Sox slink back into last place in the AL East after getting swept by the Minnesota Twins at home. Despite a couple homers to put some fight back in it Sunday, the Sox lose 6-5. Red Sox interim manager Chad Tracy says this was just another rough showing.
7: It's tough. Another great job battling back, putting runners on base, putting ourselves in position to tie or take the lead.
6: The Red Sox have never made the playoffs in a year when they lost 17 of 25 home games. The Braves are in town this week. The Patriots kick off organized team activities Wednesday with the first session open to the media. All eyes are on quarterback Drake May and new wide receiver Romeo Doubs. There's also some buzz swirling around starting wideout Kayshon Booty, who has reportedly not been at the facility, and rumors of a potential run at Eagles star A.J. Brown. Jay Willett, WBZ, Boston's News Radio.
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9: Well, thank you, Sherry. We've got some trouble up on Route 95 right now heading southbound. We've got a big puddle right after Route 93 in the Woburn area. It's in the left lane, taking up a fair amount of space, slowing things down reasonably well. Going to add a couple of minutes to your trip. And then once you get beyond that, geez, you get beyond Route 3 and down by Routes 4 and 225 in Lexington. We've got several cars involved in a crash in the left lane there. That's pushing traffic beyond Route 3 right now. So that's going to slow you down. Also affecting the northbound side just the least a little bit. And traveling right now on Route 3 heading northbound just after Route 62 in Bedford. Minor crash. Traveling southbound on Route 1 coming down the Tobin Bridge onto the loop ramp heading towards Route 93 southbound. Four car crash there still causing some havoc. That has traffic back through the City Square Tunnel onto the main barrel of the bridge. That's going to take some time. People getting off that roadway in Charlestown, heading through downtown to get around it. We've got delays on Route 6 heading westbound, coming off the Cape through the Sandwich area, getting over the Sagamore Bridge, and Route 95 heading southbound up in the Hamptons, coming through come down through New Hampshire. And the True Green, don't waste another weekend doing your lawn care yourself. 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I'm Jack Hart, WBZ Traffic in the Threes.
8: And now let's check the AccuWeather forecast. That rain that we're seeing is going to wrap up, ending early today. The clouds will break for some sunshine late and a high of 71 in the city. Low to mid-60s for the South Coast, Cape, and the Islands. Tonight, partly to mostly cloudy, the overnight low in the city near 60. Tomorrow, we're really going to warm up. Wouldn't you know, as we head back to work, highs will reach between 80 and 84 degrees. Wednesday's highs, 85 in the city. We will have to deal with an afternoon shower in some places. And then Thursday, we're back to a cool down with a high of just 67. Right now, we're seeing light rain and 57 degrees in Boston.
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8: Hello, good Monday morning. I'm Sherry Small. Here are the five things you need to know at 10:45. AAA says Americans should get on the road before noon to avoid the worst of the Memorial Day traffic today. Police investigating after a 47-year-old woman was shot to death in an apartment building in Winthrop. The Boston Globe reports that Uber and Lyft drivers in Massachusetts have unionized, becoming the first rideshare drivers in the country to do so. Firefighters lined up outside the medical examiner's office in Boston for the dignified transfer of fallen colleague Robert Kilduff. And this past week, Massachusetts held a problem gambling conference in Springfield. Former Celtic Antoine Walker took part. Our WBC's Ben Parker spoke to the one-time Celtics first-round pick about post-NBA life and dusting off after being knocked down.
10: Antoine Walker spoke this week about his gambling issues as he tried to help others get their lives turned around. And he spoke to me about his life story.
11: And now I just want to, you know, share my story. I've done it in the past, and I'm going to continue to do it. I think it's something that's very important.
10: Antoine Walker wore number 8 for the green. He was drafted by the Celtics in the first round in the 1996 draft and spent 13 seasons in the NBA, even won a title in Miami. He was young when he joined Boston.
11: And then when I came in, which is crazy on the basketball side, you know, Bird was still affiliated with the organization, Red Auerbach, Dennis Johnson, Casey Jones, ML Carr. So I was around guys who established that the organization. So Tommy Heinsohn. So I feel like a part of the tradition of the Boston Celtics. So it's a little different for me than maybe some of the other players.
10: On the road of life, Antoine tells me he's been down, but is happy to be back up.
11: To be able to share my story, to be able to be to help young people out, help people that went going through these situations now, is really rewarding. I enjoy it. This is what makes life great. You get the opportunity to get second chances, sometimes third and fourth chances. So to be able to be on this interview with you, talking to you about this right now, is rewarding enough for me and sharing my story and trying to make it to some negative parts of it. The positive is what I love to do.
10: A very positive Antoine Walker. Ben Parker, WBZ, Boston's News Radio.
8: U.S. officials are trying to stop the largest Ebola outbreak in Africa from making its way to the U.S., but the upcoming FIFA World Cup could make things more difficult. ABC's Lama Hassan explains.
12: As the U.S. inches closer to the start of the FIFA World Cup, multiple countries now with travel restrictions in place, including the United States. The U.S. saying U.S. citizens who have been to the DRC, Uganda, or South Sudan must now head to airports in Virginia and Atlanta for health screenings. A third airport in Houston added to that list on Tuesday. Foreign visitors and U.S. green card holders who have traveled through or coming from those areas in the last 21 days have been blocked from entering the country.
8: And the first World Cup match in Foxborough takes place on June 13th when Haiti faces off against Scotland. Another shooting gives President Trump more ammo in his call for support for his White House ballroom.
13: The Trump administration once again making its case for the president's ballroom after another shooting outside the White House.
14: Everybody inside, get inside.
13: The president was in the Oval Office when officials say the suspect approached a security checkpoint, took out a gun from a bag, and began to shoot. Journalists outside the White House running for cover.
15: Only for the two sides to remain far apart.
16: Ow, ow, ow.
14: We have to evacuate. Shooting. We have to evacuate. Shooting.
13: Officers say they fired back, killing the suspect.
8: That's ABC's Hannah Batah reporting. A bystander who was shot is still in serious but stable condition. Russia used a hypersonic missile in an attack on Kyiv Sunday that killed at least two people.
15: Ukrainian President Vladimir Zelensky says Russia used the powerful hypersonic Arushnik ballistic missile in a mass attack on Kyiv that killed and wounded residents. It marks the third time the missile, which is capable of carrying nuclear or conventional warheads, has been used in Ukraine.
16: Museums, schools, just apartments, the Museum of Chernobyl, which was built, by the way, for this anniversary. It was built just 1 month ago. And so they attacked, they saw this museum, they attacked this exactly to the museum. So just crazy.
15: The attack included 600 strike drones and 90 air, sea, and ground-launched missiles, according to Ukraine's Air Force. Russia's defense ministry confirmed the Arushnik's use. It had vowed to strike back for an attack Friday. I'm Julie Walker.
8: Pushback from both sides of the aisle. The Trump administration's fund for allies who say that they were wrongly targeted by the government is facing opposition.
17: New York Democrat Tom Suozzi tells ABC the so-called weaponization fund is a misplaced priority.
18: Especially in the context of all the problems Americans are facing with the cost of living. They don't want to see a $1.8 billion fund to pay people that beat up cops.
17: People involved in the January 6th attack could apply for compensation. Congressman Suozzi has introduced a bipartisan bill to block the fund, along with Pennsylvania Republican Brian Fitzpatrick, who said it bypasses Congress. Asked if fellow Republicans will go along.
19: A lot of them tell me they support it. We'll see how many actually, you know, join us in the effort.
17: Brian Clark, ABC News.
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26: Well, there's a lot to think about, yeah. Joni, right? But we feel like there's five essential items. One is income planning, two investments, three taxes, four legacy, and five healthcare. So there's a lot there. But, you know, income plan, that's really the main topic. Hey, I'm going to retire at a certain age. I'm never going to receive another paycheck.
25: Crazy.
26: How do I produce that income?
25: Right.
26: 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Mm. 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
25: There's the Money Minute. 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

0: Route 1 southbound, the Tobin Bridge on a 93 southbound. The crash is out of the way, so traffic is moving a little bit better, at least through the ramps and on the Tobin Bridge. But now we're seeing just a little bit of heavier traffic on Route 93 northbound and southbound through that area, just because we've got some wet roads out there and a little bit of extra volume. Inbound on Sturrow Drive, short delay at Leverett Circle, Sumner and Callahan Tunnels, and Ted Williams Tunnel doing well. We still have trouble right now just getting rid of a crash. Route 93 heading southbound in Wilmington. It's just as you approach Route 125, and that's going to slow you down a little bit through there. Traveling right now after Concord Street, let's say that. Traveling right now on Route 95 heading southbound after Route 93, we've got the left lane taken up with a flood. That's pushing traffic back to Route 28 in the Reading area. Route 95 heading southbound approaching Routes 4 and 225 in the Lexington area. We're still dealing with several cars involved in a left lane crash. That has traffic back well beyond Route 3 right now. Going to take you a while. And the True Green, don't waste another weekend doing your lawn care yourself. 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I'm Jack Hart, WBZ Traffic on the Threes.
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2: This afternoon, cloudy with any rain ending early and turning warmer with clouds breaking for a little sunlight. The high 71 in the city, but low to mid 60s across the South Coast, the Cape, and the islands. Tonight, partly to mostly cloudy, though about 60 in the city, 52 to 56 for most suburbs. Tomorrow, more sunshine, a nice day, breezy and warmer too, the high 80 to 84, low to mid-70s across the Cape and the islands. For Wednesday, clouds, some sunshine, and very warm. There could be an afternoon shower, the high 85, holding in the 70s on the Cape and the islands. Thursday, clouds and sun, breezy, much, much cooler. There could be an afternoon shower, the high just 67. I'm AccuWeather meteorologist Joe Lundberg, WBZ, Boston's News Radio.
1: Right, and we are seeing this rain drift eastward. All of western and central Mass looking dry. Framingham still getting clipped, Lowell as well. And all along the North Shore, South Shore, and the city seeing some light rain. Parts of the Cape are dry at this moment. In the city, light rain and 57 degrees.
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1: It has been a staple in Cambridge for more than a century, but now the family business is closing.
4: This is more than just a restaurant.
5: With walls covered in history, this place is a local landmark.
4: This is the fabric of Cambridge. 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
4: Since 1919, there have been very strong women leading this organization. Started with my great-grandmother, my grandmother, my mother, and my sister. We are way ahead of our time here at the S&S.
5: And after all these years, Mitchell says it's time for S&S to move on. It's set to close next month, but he's assured me this is a celebration of a booming 107 years in business. Now Mitchell and his sister are going to take their time and hopefully find a new legacy family to take over and open a restaurant in the iconic site.
4: I've been making sandwiches since I'm 12 years old and been doing it for the last 57 years. So, at age 69, you think about what do you want to do in life? I'd spend more time with my family, never say no to my friends, and take better care of my body. So that's what we're going to do, is we're going to figure this out, and we'll see what's going to happen.
5: In Cambridge, Emma Friedman, WBZ, Boston's News Radio.
1: 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We'll have details next.
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1: Hello and good Monday morning. Thanks for being with us on this Memorial Day. Light rain right now coming down in Boston, 57 degrees, but this rain is going to clear out. The full forecast coming up. I'm Sherry Small. Here's what's happening. Millions of Americans are hitting the roads today. Our WBZ's Emma Friedman is out on Route 3 in Plymouth.
15: Peter pulled over for a pit stop at the Plymouth Service Plaza off Route 3, and he's still got a ways to go.
16: I'm coming from Kennebunk, Maine, and I'm heading to Harwich.
15: He decided to leave early, and it worked out. But keep in mind, he's driving to the Cape, while most people are driving in the other direction.
16: There was no traffic at all.
15: Though traffic was on his mind.
16: Yeah, I was concerned, but so far, so good.
15: It's a long drive, but he's got a good travel companion.
16: This is Sally Sue, 3-year-old Springer Spaniel.
15: Down the road at the Shell gas station, it's $4.39 for regular. Not much action there, but it is still early. Things will start ramping up this afternoon. In Plymouth, Emma Friedman, WBZ Boston's News Radio.
1: Firefighters lined up outside the Boston Medical Examiner's office in Boston last night for the dignified transfer of Robert Kilduff Jr. He was a firefighter and Marine Corps veteran who died after falling from the third floor of a burning building in Dorchester Saturday night.
17: As politicians and veterans gathered in Southie to mark Memorial Day, they took a moment to remember one of their own they'd just lost. Boston firefighter and Marine Corps veteran Robert Bobby Kilduff Jr. died after falling from a burning building in Dorchester. For City Veterans Commissioner Rob Santiago, this hits close to home.
18: As far as I'm concerned, I lost a brother. I lost a brother who served not just our country, but also his community.
17: Kilduff was a third-generation Boston firefighter who had been with the department for over 20 years. He's survived by his adult daughter and son, the latter of which is a Marine as well. Mayor Michelle Wu and other firefighters were on hand at Logan Airport when they arrived home. Mayor Wu says this shows how close-knit of a family the city's fire department is.
19: When a family is hurting, our firefighters are going to do whatever it takes to protect them, to be with them, to try to share a little bit of that burden.
17: From Southie, Kyle Bray, WBZ, Boston's News Radio.
1: President Trump said this weekend an agreement between the U.S. and Iran could be near, but now we're hearing significant differences remain, and the president says he won't rush into a deal. ABC Chief Foreign Correspondent Ian Pannell reports from Tel Aviv.
20: A senior administration official telling ABC News there'll be a limited interim agreement that would include opening the Strait of Hormuz and an end to the U.S. blockade. The official saying there'll also be commitment from the Iranians to negotiate the removal of their stockpile of highly enriched uranium. But Iranian state media saying the draft agreement doesn't have any nuclear commitments. Intelligence sources telling ABC News that despite the bombing, Iran retains the ability to enrich uranium, one of the many pre-war goals that hasn't been reached.
1: And under the potential deal, Tehran would agree to give up its stockpile of highly enriched uranium. Coming up, the Lowell Spinners get back in action. But first, we're going to check your ride as we do every 10 minutes. Here's the Subaru Retailers of New England all-wheel drive traffic on the threes. And Jack, where are you taking us at 11:03?
0: Sherry, we're going to head up to the north there. We're going to see what's going on Route 95 southbound. Still a big puddle on the left lane just after Route 93 in the Woburn area. And boy, that's backing things up reasonably well. It's slow moving. It's getting through. But then a little further down the road, we're still dealing with a crash just before Routes 4 and 225. It's getting ready to clear out of the way. But as a result, 95 southbound. Bound back beyond Route 3 in the Burlington area. That's going to take you a while. A crash on Route 93 heading southbound in the Wilmington area just after Concord Street. That's causing a pretty significant delay. That's going to slow you down for a little while. Otherwise, up to the north, coming through New Hampshire, we've got some heavy delays through the Hampton Tolls. Traffic is backed up several miles through there. It's slow moving, but it's moving. And down to the south, coming off the Cape right now, we've got some delays on through the Barnstable area, through Sandwich. You're getting over the Sagamore Bridge. And then we're starting to see some delays just before Route 44 in Plymouth. And I'm Jack Hart, WBZ Traffic in the Threes.
1: Thank you. And now the four-day WBZ AccuWeather forecast. This rain that we're dealing with today is going to end early. Clouds will break for some sunshine late. A high of 71 in the city for the South Coast, Cape and Islands, low to mid-60s. Tonight overnight, a low near 60 in the city. Tuesday, tomorrow, we're going to head back to work with some of the best temperatures in a few days. Stretch highs 80 to 84 tomorrow, mostly sunny as well. Wednesday, a high of 85, could deal with an afternoon shower in places on Wednesday. And then a Thursday, we're cooling back down with a high of only 67. It's 57 degrees, light rain in Boston at 11:05. Summer nights at the ballpark are about to become a reality again in Lowell. We get details on that from WBC's Nicole Davis.
21: More than half a decade ago, the Lowell Spinners became the victim of minor league restructuring. UMass Lowell's LaLacher Park has been mostly quiet, but it will not be for long as the Spinners are back and opening day is this week. They're returning under new ownership, part of the Futures Collegiate Baseball League. Here's principal owner and chief baseball officer Mark DeShane.
22: So what we're doing is we've got seven teams.

0: in our league, and we are committing our roster to up-and-coming college baseball players that aspire to go on and take their careers to the next level and hopefully play professional baseball one day.
1: Chairman and CEO John Croteau says affordability is really important to them. He says they know shelling out hundreds of dollars for a game just is not possible for a lot of families these days.
2: We're a Red Sox ticket now, I think, averages $65. Our tickets are $10 and $12.
1: He says they deliberately brought back some leadership from the old team because it's not that that team wasn't successful.
2: I think it was 8 or 10 years in a row they had sellouts. And so at the peak of their franchise, Tim Barman was the president and GM. We hired him back as the chief operating officer specifically so we resurrect 100% of the fan experience.
1: DeShane says they've got a great roster of young talent ready to go. They're expecting a fantastic season ahead and a lot of fun for everybody who comes. Tickets are on sale right now. Nicole Davis, WBZ, Boston's News Radio.
3: 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USA Today is out with their list of the 10 best 4th of July celebrations as part of their Reader's Choice Awards. One New England town made the top 10 list, Bristol, Rhode Island, described as anchored by historic squares, waterfronts, memorials, and civic spaces that give real meaning to the holiday. They invite locals and visitors alike to gather, reflect, and celebrate. Now, in case you're curious, the number one 4th of July celebration in America is, according to the Reader's Choice Awards, the Independence Day celebration in Pittsburgh, Pennsylvania. All right, time now for Bloomberg Business.
4: How'd you like to have to cough up $15,000 to $50,000 to help your college-age kid get a job?
5: Disappointing for some parents who were really excited to send their kid off to college and were hoping that was, you know, the end of it.
4: Bloomberg reporter Joe Constance says a growing number of parents are paying big bucks for extra job coaching.
5: It just speaks to how tough this job market is right now.
4: Beth Hendler-Grunt, head of Next Great Step, is seeing growing demand for helping post-pandemic grads figure out,
6: what do I do with my life? And once we help them narrow that down, then help them figure out, then how do you become the one chosen to land the job that you desire?
4: She says the generation used to one-click social media results needs help with social skills, and
6: they're a little fragile in terms of their grit to kind of persist and keep going when they don't hear back or they get rejected.
4: The average number of applicants for each entry-level job has nearly tripled since 2019.
7: I'm Denise Pellegrini, Bloomberg Business on WBZ, Boston's News Radio.
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16: The Red Sox and Twins slogged through soggy and brutal conditions with starter Sonny Gray lasting just four innings and giving up three runs.
17: You definitely have to leave that a little bit behind because you kind of just do what you feel the most confident or comfortable out there. I mean, you saw both sides. I mean, the ball's popping all over the place for everyone.
16: Boston fell 6-5, dropping to 22-30, eight games below .500 with the worst home record in baseball. But fans are still showing up in droves. Attendance at Fenway is actually up. The Braves start a three-game series at Fenway this week. Meanwhile, in Foxborough, the Patriots start a new chapter this week with organized team activities kicking off Wednesday with quarterback Drake May and new wideout Romeo Doubs taking the field together for the first time. Mandatory minicamp follows on June 15th. Jay Willett, WBZ, Boston's News Radio.
3: Time for the Subaru Retailers of New England all-wheel drive traffic on the threes, and Jack Hart keeping watch for us. How are things looking at 11:13, Jack?
18: All right, right now it's a couple of tough spots. So Sherry, coming off the Cape right now, we've got some very heavy delays. We've got rain, so not people aren't going to be spending the day relaxing, so they're coming off the Cape right now. Right now we've got solid delays through West Barnstable, right through East Sandwich, right into Sandwich, onto the Sagamore Bridge and onto Route 3 heading northbound. Then you get through the Plymouth area, we've got some heavy delays getting through the Plymouth stretch a little bit before you get to Route 44. It's going to take a little while. More delays as you get up to the Norwell area. And traveling right now up to the north, we do have traffic is easing out a little bit. 95 southbound. The big puddle, they must be corralling that one way or another just after Route 93 in the Woburn area. Still a little bit slow through there. It's a left lane puddle. Crash on 95 southbound just before Routes 4 and 225. That's just about out of the way. Still a little cleanup. Still a little bit of a delay. And then as you approach Route 2 in the Lexington area, looks like we've got some more trouble there, and traffic is backing up about three-quarters of a mile. It's not stop and go, but it's slow. Southbound on Route 93, a crash continuing just after a Concord Street, and that's causing some delays. And starting stronger starts at AutoZone, where they've got battery solutions in the form of free battery testing, free battery charging, and replacement batteries that fit your needs. 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AutoZone. I'm Jack Hart, WBZ, traffic in the threes.
3: And now the 4-day WBZ AccU weather forecast. This rain that we're seeing is going to end early. It already has for western and central Mass. The clouds will break for some sun late today. A high of 71 in the city. Overnight lows in Boston near 60. Tomorrow we're going to see some really nice warm temperatures, 80 to 84 degrees. Mostly sunny, a breeze as well. Mid-70s on the Cape and the Islands. Wednesday, a high of 85. With that comes an afternoon shower in some places. Thursday, a cool down back to highs in the high 60 range. 67 is the high in Boston. Right now it's raining and 56 degrees in the city.
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3: Hello, good morning, and thanks for being with us on this Memorial Day. I'm Sherry Small, and here are the five things you need to know at 11:15. Millions of Americans are traveling on the roads for this Memorial Day. The best time to hit the roads, according to AAA, before noon if you can. The Boston Globe reporting that Uber and Lyft drivers here in Massachusetts have unionized, becoming the first in the country to do so. President Trump says he won't rush to make a deal to end the war with Iran and reopen the Strait of Hormuz. Police in Winthrop investigating after a deadly shooting at an apartment building there. The boy band Experience comes to Boston.
19: They've got the moves and the killer Broadway voices. At City Winery Boston, people of all ages came together for brunch and a show filled with nostalgia.
20: All right, Boston, let's do this together!
19: The boy band project taking you on a musical journey to a time when the boy band phenomenon dominated pop culture.
21: People are like desperate and craving for this like boy band kind of feel. So whenever we come out doing this, like the energy is palpable.
19: I got a chance to meet the group of four based out of New York, but coming to Boston for these shows holds a special place in Travis's heart, who started the group with his friends from Broadway.
22: It's been wild and super special for me because I went to college at the Boston Conservatory. So it's like full circle moment, having my teachers and like everybody see what I've been doing for the last 20 years has been amazing.
19: They've been doing shows in Boston for about 3 years and will be back in July for another boy band brunch. In the West End, Emma Friedman, WBZ, Boston's News Radio.
3: It's a ticking time bomb in Southern California, an overheated, bulging tank filled with a toxic chemical just outside of Los Angeles could potentially explode. Hazmat teams have been on the scene since last week trying to determine how best to defuse the storage tank at GKN Aerospace. Late Saturday, it was determined that it was safe enough to get a closer look at the tank. The Orange County Interim Fire Chief TJ McGovern spoke with ABC's Jacqueline Lee.
23: For days, officials have feared the tank would either explode into a fireball, igniting nearby tanks, or the highly volatile chemical inside would leak out. Crews able to get close enough to that unstable 7,000-gallon tank full of hazardous liquid, finding a potential crack, offering a glimmer of hope.
24: Why would this be a good thing?
25: It's going to relieve pressure. We want the pressure relieved out of that tank.
23: He goes on to explain there could still be an explosion, just not a catastrophic one.
3: And 50,000 people remain under evacuation orders. California Governor Gavin Newsom has called on President Trump to issue a state of emergency for Orange County. Panic triggers a stampede. An annual Memorial Day weekend event in South Carolina early yesterday morning turned dangerous. Panic caused people to start running during a concert. Some people were trampled.
26: The incident unfolding during a concert as Atlantic Beach hosts its annual Black Pearl Cultural Heritage and Bike Festival, an event drawing hundreds of thousands to the area.
27: We have large
26: panic playing out, sending hundreds running and triggering a stampede. The situation escalating so quickly, Horry County Fire Rescue declaring it a mass casualty incident. At least 19 injured, several taken to the hospital. Town officials say there were no confirmed fights, weapons, or direct threats to public safety.
3: And that's ABC's Morgan Norwood reporting none of the injuries is said to be life-threatening. Now to a parent's worst AI nightmare. A kidnapper's call turned out to be an AI scam. Now, a mother is warning others to be aware.
28: I was going to do anything I could.
29: Deborah Del Mastro got a call from an unknown number. He told her he had kidnapped her 37-year-old daughter, Sarah. Then he gave her proof.
28: And my daughter's voice telling me that, you know, I love you, Mom. I'm so sorry. I'm so scared.
29: Deborah followed the man's instructions.
28: And the guy is barking orders.
29: After sending $5,400, it had all been a scam. Martinez police tell us they're investigating, but little hope she'll get any of her money back. Dryden Quigley, ABC News.
3: Rescuers are hailed as heroes for carrying out a six-hour mission to save a man trapped inside a cave earlier this month. The team of experienced cavers went on an exploration trip back on May 17th to Merlin's Cave. That's located in rural New York, about a half hour southeast of Albany, but only about 2 miles from the Massachusetts border. One member of the exploration team slipped and slid into a small crevice. Temperatures inside the narrow passage are known as the bear trap, dropped down to 50 degrees.
30: Officials say he was crawling through the cave when he slipped into that tight crevice, wedged by his rib cage and pelvis, becoming hypothermic. Rescuers trying to remove him on their own, but they ended up needing a hammer drill to get rid of some of that rock first. Rangers say that man did remain calm but was low on energy. He was given warm fluids and food, at one point high-fiving the crew for a job well done.
3: That's ABC's Rena Roy reporting. A high school in Sturbridge celebrates one of their janitors with a surprise party after he turned 90.
0: Mr. Collins, can you please report to the auditorium? Mr. Collins?
1: Bobby Collins has no idea there's an assembly of thanks and gratitude waiting for him in the auditorium he's been cleaning for the past 50 years. This 90-year-old veteran is a janitor at Tantasqua Regional High School in Sturbridge. Today's his birthday, and the entire school wanted him to know how much he's loved.
2: Happy birthday to you.
1: Overwhelmed with emotions, Collins did not take long to draw less attention to himself. Instead, thanked his wife.
2: I want you to know that if it wasn't for this gal here, I don't know where I'd be, but I wouldn't be here.
3: That report from WBZ TV's Paul Burton. We're back. We'll check the roads and the weather next.
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2: 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And Jack, where are you starting?
3: We're going to start on the Mass Pike, Sherry, out in the Newton area. We've got a crash going on the Mass Pike heading eastbound just by Route 16. That's in the West Newton area. So as you come off Route 95 area along the Mass Pike, you're going to run into that, and that's backing things up pretty well. We're going to keep you updated on that. Some earlier troubles that we had up to the north. Well, we still have a crash 93 southbound after Concord Street in the Wilmington area. That's backing things up about three quarters of a mile, but it's moving. Earlier troubles 95 southbound after Route 93 in Woburn have cleared out of the way. Another crash by Routes 4 and 225 is out of the way, but we're dealing with another crash just before Route 2 in the Lexington area. Short delay through there. Heading up to Boston from the south. Right now, Route 6 heading westbound through the Sandwich area. We've got some solid delays approaching the Sagamore Bridge. We've got some more delays as you get up towards Route 44 in the Plymouth area. More delays as you get up toward through Hanover Stretch and up into the Weymouth area. Traveling in the downtown area, things look okay. 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I'm Jack Hart, WBZ Traffic.
2: Thank you, Jack. And now the 4-day WBC AccuWeather forecast brought to us by Pella Windows and Doors of New England.
4: Remaining cloudy early this afternoon with any rain moving offshore. Clouds will try to break for some late day sun as it turns warmer. The high 71 in Boston, but holding in the low to mid 60s across the south coast, the Cape, and the islands. For tonight, partly to mostly cloudy with a low about 60 in the city, 52 to 56 for most suburbs. Tomorrow, partly to mostly sunny, a nice day, breezy and warmer in the afternoon, high 80 to 84, holding in the low to mid 70s on the Cape and the islands. Another warm day on Wednesday with clouds and sun, and watch out for an afternoon shower, the high 85, holding in the 70s on the Cape and the islands. Clouds and sun, breezy, much cooler Thursday, perhaps an afternoon shower, the high 67. I'm AccuWeather meteorologist Joe Lundberg, WBZ, Boston's News Radio.
2: And this rain is making its way out right now. We're just seeing rain on the North Shore, South Shore, South Coast, and parts of the Cape. Otherwise, in Western Mass, we're looking at high 50s. Same in Central Mass. Up on the North Shore, 56 in Gloucester. Down in Plymouth, 64. Looks like we're averaging about 63 on the Cape. In the city right now, light rain persisting, 56 degrees.
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2: 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All right, a look at what's open and what's closed on this Memorial Day. All public schools and libraries are closed. All federal, state, and city offices, as well as Boston Centers for Youth and Families, are closed. Post offices, banks, and the stock market all closed as well. The MBTA buses, commuter rail, and the ride will operate on a Sunday schedule today. Commuter boat service between Hingham Hall and Boston will not operate. And good news, no need to fill the parking meters in Boston. Most retail and grocery stores, gas stations, and restaurants are open. All right, coming up next in the news, a look at the roads as Memorial Day travel ramps up.
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2: All right, still seeing that light rain coming down in Boston, 56 degrees. It's 11:30 on this Monday, Memorial Day. As always, thanks for tuning in. I'm Sherry Small. Here's what's happening. The mass migration home is underway. Memorial Day travelers hitting the roads this morning. Our WBZ's Emma Friedman is in Plymouth.
16: Things are moving along on Route 3 with folks heading back from a rainy Memorial Day weekend on the Cape. But that will quickly change. We're still in the window for the best time to hit the road today. But starting at noon, it's a different story. Around 12 p.m. to 5 p.m., traffic is going to be the worst out there. We could have another record breaker on our hands this year.

0: mother-in-law and what Memorial Day means to her.
1: Even though she carried that burden of the loss of her brother every day of the year, she felt on Memorial Day, she felt like her neighborhood, her city, her state, and her country actually carried that burden with her.
0: Boston Veterans Commissioner Rob Santiago says Boston is the best city in the nation when it comes to remembering its veterans that gave the ultimate sacrifice.
2: You talk about the evacuation day in Dorchester Heights. You talk about Bunker Hill. The country was started here in the city of Boston because of those events and those people and those patriots that were the first veterans for our country as well.
0: And while veterans here encourage the public to enjoy their day off, they say to make sure to take a moment to remember those who gave it all to make it possible. From Southie, Kyle Bray, WBZ, Boston's News Radio.
3: The MBTA and Keolis Commuter Services have announced that their spring and summer schedules on the commuter rail begin today.
4: There will be no major changes to the current schedules for the Fairmount, Fitchburg, Greenbush, Haverhill, Lowell, and Needham lines. On the remaining lines, time adjustments that account for weather-related considerations during the fall and winter have been removed. From June 8th through July 12th, an adjusted schedule will be in effect on all commuter rail lines to support increased service to Boston Stadium in Foxborough. We know it as Gillette Stadium for the upcoming World Cup. Trains to and from South Station will operate according to dedicated schedules on each of the 7 World Cup match days. The regular spring-summer schedule will then resume July 13th. Boston Stadium train tickets to the first 5 World Cup matches are available now on the M-Ticket app. Get them for $80 round trip. Charlie Bergeron, WBZ, Boston's News Radio.
3: A doll known for conjuring up bad luck is making her way to Salem. But first, let's check your ride, traffic, and weather together. Here's the Subaru Retailers of New England all-wheel drive traffic on the 3s. And Jack, how are things looking at 11:33?
5: Well, Sherry, we've got a couple of tough spots out there right now. Mass Pike heading eastbound. We've got a crash. It's just by Route 16 in the Newton area. And BC Phone Force telling us that it's a left lane crash. That's backing things up right now past Route 95 into the western areas. So that's going to take a little bit of time. That's a good solid delay through there. Traveling right now down to the south, we've got some delays coming off the Cape by way of Route 6 heading westbound through the, through Barnstable, really, and through the Sandwich Stretch over the Sagamore Bridge. You get some running room on Route 3 until you get up by Route 44 in the Plymouth area. Then we've got some slow-moving traffic, but it's moving. It's slow-moving, and continues slow through the Norwell area right up to just about almost into Braintree. Traveling right now on Route 93 heading southbound in the Somerville area. We've got a crash that we're looking at right now, the Wilmington area. That's by Concord Street, and that's backing things up reasonably well. Coming out of New Hampshire right now by way of Route 95, some heavy delays through the Hampton Tolls. 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I'm Jack Hart, WBZ, traffic in the 3s.
3: And now the 4-day WBZ AccuWeather forecast. Good news on the weather front. This rain that we're seeing is making its way out. Still being clipped, though, the North Shore, all the way down on the South Shore, most of the Cape, and parts of the South Coast. In looking at today's high, we're going to, once this rain wraps up, we're going to see some sun later. A high of 71 in the city, low to mid-60s for the South Coast, Cape, and the Islands. The overnight low in Boston, near 60. Tuesday, tomorrow, heading back to work with some really pleasant temperatures, 80 to 84 degrees. So quite the warm up. It's going to be sunny, breezy, low to mid 70s for the Cape and the Islands. Another high in the mid 80s on Wednesday, 85 with an afternoon shower in some places, though. And then a cool down on Thursday with a high of just 67. In Boston, this rain has been hanging on, but looks like it should be kind of wrapped up fairly soon here. 56 degrees in Boston at 11:35. The Annabelle doll is coming to Salem.
0: The Warren Occult Museum is expected to set up shop this August in Salem, showcasing items that some believe are haunted.
6: 13 to 15 exhibits, and it's going to be a lot of stuff from, Ed and Elaine Warren, their investigations over the years. So, of course, the big thing is the Annabelle doll,
0: which was the inspiration for the series of Annabelle movies in the Conjuring universe. Tours of Salem owner Giovanni Alabizo says

0: There's been mixed reaction towards the museum's planned arrival.
1: These comments are all over the place. They're for and against, and some a little kind of angry.
0: Primarily over concerns about how the museum will present the history of witchcraft in the city. Alibizo says it's more for the horror aficionados than the history buffs, so he doesn't expect any changes to the crowd sizes this Halloween.
1: It's a little bit of a boost. You know, I don't know how much I believe in the demonic part of it, you know, but it's interesting.
0: Jared Brosnan, WBZ, Boston's News Radio.
2: Professional women's hockey is rapidly expanding, and WBZ's Jeremy Rust tells us a local woman is right in the thick of it.
3: Danvers native Megan Duggan has been named the general manager of the Professional Women's Hockey League's new team in Hamilton, Ontario. Duggan previously worked as the director of player development for the New Jersey Devils of the NHL. She's also worked with the PWHL as a special consultant to hockey operations and on the league's player safety committee. Before her career in hockey front offices, Duggan won 11 medals at 3 different Olympics and 8 women's world championships. Jeremy Russ, WBZ, Boston's News Radio.
2: Cape Ann is revealing a lineup of events to celebrate Pride Month, all kicking off this Thursday, May 28th at 4 p.m. with a Progress Pride flag raising at City Hall, followed by a free Out by the Ocean party at Drift Gloucester. Friday's events include the Essex Pride flag raising at the Essex Senior Center, Make Ways for Pride, a dance party on the rooftop deck at the Beauport Hotel. That's a fundraiser. Pride Blast Off is Saturday, featuring the Afro Electro Disco Space Punks and the Illustrious Blacks and more. That's at Cut Live. Families Bowl with Pride, a free event, is taking place Sunday at Cape Ann Lanes. Many other events are scheduled through June the 25th. All right, what are the odds a driver is arrested after allegedly rear-ending a police car in Boston? According to state police, a trooper reported being struck from behind by another vehicle at Gallivan Boulevard and Millwood Street. This happened on Saturday evening. Police say the driver was taken into custody and faces OUI charges. No injuries were reported. All right, time now for Bloomberg Business.
4: The tourism business to South Korea is going up, up, up, thanks to the golden opportunity created by the success of animated film K-pop Demon Hunters. Now the most watched Netflix film in history, and with a sequel already in the works. Animator and film creator Maggie Kang says the K-fandom is growing way beyond K-pop now.
5: Not just enjoy the music, but just want to learn more about the culture and experience other K-content, like the movies or K-beauty. Or K-food.
4: South Korean tourism is exploding to record highs. Airlines are rushing to add flights. American travelers are enjoying a temporary visa waiver. And fans are visiting places like South Korea's Bukchon Hanok Village, where two of the film's fictional main characters met. Demand for bathhouse scrubs, acupuncture, cupping, and herbal medicine seen in the film also skyrocketing, along with sales of Korean beauty products. I'm Denise Pellegrini, Bloomberg Business on WBZ, Boston's News Radio.
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12: The Red Sox dropped three straight to the Minnesota Twins, getting swept at Fenway and falling to last place in the AL East at 22-30. Boston's home record now stands at 8-17, the worst in all of baseball. Interim manager Chad Tracy says the rain wasn't helpful for pitcher Sonny Gray.
13: He was grinding. Yeah. Grinding, really, from the first inning. And I appreciate the grind, you know, because there was moments where it could have got, worse or more runs added, but he grinded through. The pitch count was high.
12: It's a big week for the Patriots. Coach Mike Vrabel opens voluntary organized team activities Wednesday. The first chance to see quarterback Drake May alongside new receiver Romeo Doubs. In the WNBA, the Connecticut Sun continue their five-game road trip. Connecticut is visiting the Golden State Valkyries in San Francisco. The Sun are just 1-6 to start the season. Jay Willett, WBZ, Boston's News Radio.
2: Let's head back to the roads, traffic and weather together. Here's the Subaru Retailers of New England all-wheel drive. Traffic on the threes. And Jack, this time it's brought to us by the MBTA Commuter Rail.
14: Thank you, Sherry. Traveling right now up to the north. Some earlier troubles we had. Route 93 southbound in Wilmington have cleared out of the way, and as well as some flooding. We had 95 southbound in Woburn. Earlier crash, Route 95 southbound in the Lexington area. Another one just down by Route 2. Those have all cleared out of the way, so that's good news. Traveling on the Mass Pike, though, heading eastbound, we still have some pretty heavy delays. They're just by Route 16 in the Newton area. We've got a left lane crash there that has traffic all the way back into west on the other side of Route 95. That's going to take you a while. Traveling right now on Route 95, heading southbound in Canton, getting up towards Route 93. A little bit of a delay there. Coming up there, Route 6 on the westbound side, coming off the Cape, through the Sandwich area, through getting into the Sagamore stretch and over the Sagamore Bridge. We've got some pretty heavy delays, solid delays, several miles. Going to take you a while. And we've got some more delays in pockets as you come up towards the Braintree area. One, we got a big one in Plymouth, and another one from just about north. Well, right up to Braintree right now. And choose one of Wendy's new biggie deals in at $4, $6, and $8. Pick one of the new biggie deals you're craving for a pretty biggie deal. You got to be Wendy's. U.S. price and participation may vary. I'm Jack Hart, WBZ Traffic in the Threes.
2: Thank you, Jack. And now let's check the weather. Improving, by the way. We are seeing some of this rain clear on out for most of our region. There are still some parts along the coast still seeing this rain persisting. It will be on the way out soon, and we'll see some late day sunshine. A high of 71 in Boston today, mid-60s for the South Coast, Cape, and Islands. Overnight, the low in the city, 60 degrees. Tuesday, tomorrow, we head back to work with some of the nicest weather that we've seen in several days. Sunny, breezy, a high of 80 to 84 degrees. Wednesday, a high of 85. Clouds and some sunshine, but an afternoon shower in some places to deal with in the 70s on the Cape and the Islands. Thursday, back to a cool down with a high of just 67. In the city right now, we have, looks like the rain has just wrapped up in Boston. Cloudy skies and 57 degrees.
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2: Hello, and thanks for being with us on this Memorial Day. I'm Sherry Small. Here are the five things you need to know at 11:45. AAA says millions of Americans are traveling by car for Memorial Day this year, and you can stay up to date on traffic with reports every 10 minutes on the freeze. The Boston Globe says Uber and Lyft drivers here in Massachusetts have become the first rideshare drivers to unionize in the country. President Trump says he's not rushing into a deal to end the war with Iran after recently saying that the U.S. was close to an agreement. Boston firefighters taking part in the dignified transfer for their fallen colleague, Robert Kilduff Jr. A Cambridge stable that's been a part of the community for more than 100 years is set to close its doors next month. WBC's Emma Friedman reports.
15: It's been in his family for 107 years with a whole lot of girl power.
16: Started with my great-grandmother in 1919, then my grandmother and my mother. So three pioneering women established this restaurant.
15: Gary Mitchell owns S&S Restaurant, a place that's meant a lot to the Inman Square community.
16: It has a feeling of home, a feeling of comfort. And people come here and they like it and they come back year after year, day after day. And it's a special place.
15: Just walk in the door and there's people lined up at the deli or waiting for a booth or looking through the extensive six-page menu.
16: When you've been in business for 107 years, it's more than just a restaurant. I have been the steward of a legacy.
15: Gary and his sister decided after four generations, it's time to close S&S, but this isn't a sad story.
16: This is a celebration of 107 years in business. We are booming. As you can see today, business is great. It's just, it's time for us to look for another legacy family or business that will come into this iconic site, and we are going to take our time and find the right company and the right people to take over.
15: In Cambridge, Emma Friedman, WBZ, Boston's News Radio.
2: U.S. officials are trying to stop the largest Ebola outbreak in Africa from making its way here to the U.S., but the upcoming FIFA World Cup could make things more difficult. ABC's Lama Hassan with more.
17: As the U.S. inches closer to the start of the FIFA World Cup, multiple countries now with travel restrictions in place, including the United States. The U.S. saying U.S. citizens who have been to the DRC, Uganda, or South Sudan must now head to airports in Virginia and Atlanta for health screenings. A third airport in Houston added to that list on Tuesday. Foreign visitors and U.S. green card holders who have traveled through or coming from those areas in the last 21 days have been blocked from entering the country.
2: The first World Cup match in Foxborough taking place on June 13th. That's when Haiti faces off against Scotland. A bystander who was struck by gunfire outside the White House is in serious but stable condition. This comes after a gunman who authorities have identified as Nasir Best started shooting toward a White House security checkpoint on Saturday. Secret Service officers shot and killed Best and say that the bystander suffered a non-life-threatening gunshot wound. But Best was arrested last year for attempting to enter the White House grounds near a different checkpoint. Russia used a hypersonic missile in an attack on Kyiv Sunday that killed at least two people.
18: Ukrainian President Vladimir Zelensky says Russia used the powerful hypersonic Arushnik ballistic missile in a mass attack on Kyiv that killed and wounded residents. It marks the third time the missile, which is capable of carrying nuclear or conventional warheads, has been used in Ukraine.
19: Museums, schools, just apartments, the Museum of Chernobyl, which was built, by the way, for this anniversary. It was built just 1 month ago. And so they attacked, they saw this museum, they attacked this exactly to the museum. It was just crazy.
18: The attack included 600 strike drones and 90 air, sea, and ground-launched missiles, according to Ukraine's Air Force. Russia's defense ministry confirmed the Arushnik's use. It had vowed to strike back for an attack Friday. I'm Julie Walker.
2: Pushback from both sides of the aisle. The Trump administration's fund for allies who say that they were wrongly targeted by the Biden government is facing bipartisan opposition.
20: New York Democrat Tom Suozzi tells ABC the so-called weaponization fund is a misplaced priority.
21: Especially in the context of all the problems Americans are facing with the cost of living, they don't want to see a $1.8 billion fund to pay people that beat up cops.
20: People involved in the January 6th attack could apply for compensation. Congressman Suozzi has introduced a bipartisan bill to block the fund, along with Pennsylvania Republican Brian Fitzpatrick, who said it bypasses Congress. Asked if fellow Republicans will go along.
22: A lot of them tell me they support it. We'll see how many actually, you know, join us in the effort.
20: Brian Clark, ABC News.
2: NASCAR came together to remember and honor Kyle Busch before the Indy 500 race.
0: What's known as racing's biggest day, that being the Sunday before Memorial Day, with emotional tributes at both the Indianapolis 500 and NASCAR's Coca-Cola 600. At Indy, the track scoring pylon lit up on lap 18, a tribute to the number Busch made iconic for years. Driver Romain Grosjean also changed the look of his car to match Busch's famous number font.
2: That's ABC's Andrew Dimbert reporting. We check your ride and the weather next.
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2: All right, let's check your ride once again. Here's the Subaru Retailers of New England all-wheel drive traffic on the threes. And Jack, as this rain is starting to clear out, are the roads improving?
14: Well, right now we're still seeing roads haven't been terrible except for a couple of tough spots right now. Traveling in the downtown area, lower deck of Route 93, Zakim Bridge, Tobin Bridge, Sumner and Callahan Tunnels, Ted Williams Tunnel. After some earlier minor troubles, everything is cleared out of the way and moving well. Inbound on Sturrow Drive, we've got some delays there. We still have some puddling in spots. We still have road spray coming up, causing visibility issues. And we're also starting to see a little bit of improvement on the Mass Pike heading eastbound. Dealing with a crash by Route 16 in the Newton area, that had traffic well back into Weston. The crash in Newton is just about gone, but we have a new crash just before you get to Route 95 in Weston, and that's maintaining that delay through there. Traveling right now on Route 93 heading southbound, some earlier troubles we had in Wilmington after Concord Street, they've cleared out of the way. Still delays on Route 95 heading southbound, coming over the border from Maine into New Hampshire, and then continuing right down to the Hampton Tolls right now. And so as you're heading towards on the southbound side and traveling on the westbound side of Route 6, trying to come off the Cape, we've got about a 4 or 5 mile delay getting towards the Sagamore Bridge. 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I'm Jack Hart, WBZ Traffic in the Threes.
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26: For the rest of Memorial Day, it'll be cloudy with a bit of rain ending early this afternoon. It'll remain mostly cloudy with some late day sun poking through. Our high does warm to 71 in Boston, low to mid 60s for the South Coast, the Cape, and the Islands. Partly to mostly cloudy and mild tonight, though about 60 in Boston, but 52 to 56 in most suburbs. Tomorrow, partly to mostly sunny, breezy, and warmer for the afternoon, the high 80 to 84, holding in the low to mid 70s across the Cape and the Islands. For Wednesday, clouds and some sunshine and remaining warm. There could be an afternoon shower, the high 85, 70s on the Cape and the Islands. It'll be breezy and much cooler Thursday with clouds and sun and the chance of an afternoon shower, Thursday's high 67. I'm AccuWeather meteorologist Joe Lundberg, WBZ, Boston's News Radio.
2: And good news for some on this rain update. So far, looking at the radar map, the rain has cleared in all areas with an exception of the South Coast, parts of the South Shore, and parts of the Cape. Otherwise, temp-wise, we're looking at high 50s in western Mass, low 60s in central Mass. A little cooler, 58 in Worcester, 58 in Framingham as well. Gloucester, 56. A tip of Gloucester is still getting clipped by that rain right now. Down on the South Shore, 59 in Quincy, 64 in Plymouth, averaging about 62 on the Cape. In the city right now, the rain has come and gone, just dealing with cloudy skies and 57 degrees.
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4: The Bureau of Labor Statistics Consumer Price Index inflation data from April showed prices have jumped since last year for several popular cookout dishes. Ground beef prices have soared by over 14%, while the cost of steak is up 16%. U.S. cattle inventories have dropped to the lowest level in over 70 years as ranchers deal with the impact of drought and shrinking herds. Even the price of hot dogs is up nearly 11%. I'm Mark Mayfield.
2: The Mandalorian and Grogu beat out the competition at the box office this weekend, taking in $82 million. In second place was the horror film Obsession, which actually defied box office norms. It generated more money in its second weekend than it did in its first. But this year's mix of movies, they fell short when we compare them to last Memorial Day weekend. The overall four-day time frame will net around $211 million. That's down 36% from last year this time. The Boston Fire Department honors a fallen comrade killed this weekend in the line of duty. Details and next more.
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2: The rain has come and gone, and the city is just cloudy and 57 degrees at 12 o'clock. Hello and good Monday afternoon on this Memorial Day, May 25th. I'm Sherry Small. Here's what's happening in news. The Mad Dash is underway as folks head home from their Memorial Day destinations. WBZ TV's Christina Rex has more from Natick.
0: At the airports, TSA reported it screened 2.9 million people on Thursday. That same number again on Friday. Those are the two biggest travel days heading out for the holiday weekend. Compare that to 2025 when just over 3 million people flew on the Friday before the holiday. So that number slowed.

0: slightly down. Now, if the price of gas is impacting your travel plans, the experts at Gas Buddy tell WBZ you're going to have to hold on for quite a while, possibly the whole summer, with the potential of record high gas prices coming. That impacts drivers and businesses. In fact, this morning I spoke with a driver who owns his own car service about the changes he plans to make.
1: Gas prices are absolutely affecting us. We will be looking into more electric vehicle and EV types, maybe hybrids in the future as well, as we're expanding to Boston and surrounding areas.
2: And according to AAA, we are now in the worst of the travel period of the day, lasting until 5 p.m. You'll be seeing a whole lot of gold here in Massachusetts this Memorial Day.
3: In 2024, state lawmakers signed the HERO Act, which says every Memorial Day, bridges and landmarks around the state are to be illuminated in gold in honor of service members who gave their lives and the families they left behind. Retired Brigadier General Thomas Sellers is the president of the Military Friends Foundation, which backed the legislation.
4: It is simple, but a powerful visual reminder that the freedoms we enjoy come at a cost, and that Massachusetts will not forget those that have made the ultimate sacrifice.
3: The Zakim and Longfellow bridges in Boston, as well as the Four River Bridge between Quincy and Weymouth, are among the structures being illuminated. Jeremy Russ, WBZ, Boston's News Radio.
2: Uber and Lyft drivers here in Massachusetts become the first rideshare drivers in the nation to unionize. The new App Drivers Union tells the Boston Globe that it's received state certification to represent the tens of thousands of rideshare drivers around Massachusetts. Rideshare drivers operate as independent contractors, but in 2024, Massachusetts voters passed a ballot measure that allows drivers to bargain collectively. In a statement to WBZ News Radio, Lyft says it will work with the union in good faith. We've also reached out to Uber for comment, but have not heard back. All right, coming up, Massachusetts honors a fallen firefighter. Love that story straight ahead, but first we're going to check your ride, traffic, and weather together every 10 minutes, always kicking off with the Subaru Retailers of New England all-wheel drive. Traffic on the threes. Hi there, Jack.
5: Hello, Sherry, and you know, things getting better out on area roadways. Roadways starting to dry up a little bit. Visibility is getting a little bit better out there, but we're also seeing a little bit more volume on area roadways. People coming out of the shadows right now, and but a lot of people are also heading home from various holiday destinations. Coming off the Cape right now, we've got some pretty heavy delays on Route 6 heading westbound through the Barnstable area, right through Sandwich and getting on to the Sagamore Bridge. Boy, that's going to take us a while. I also have some delays on the westbound side coming through the Harwich area and through Dennis. Traveling right now up Route 3, we've got some pockets of delays right around the Plymouth area, right around Route 44, and then continuing a little bit slow as you get up through the Hanover Stretch, Norwell, up into to the Weymouth area. Also on Route 495 heading northbound through Middleborough, getting up towards Route 44 there. Got a little bit of extra traffic right now. Mass Pike heading westbound just after Route 290 in the Auburn area. We've got some slow-moving traffic. That's just traffic out there. No specific incident, just traffic. Traveling on the eastbound side of the Mass Pike, approaching Route 95 in the Newton-Weston area. We've got an earlier crash cleared out of the way by Route 16, but a crash that happened occurred in the Weston area just after that. That's still working, and that's slowing things down, getting towards Route 95. Traveling downtown, things look okay. I'm Jack Hart, WBZ Traffic in the Threes.
2: And now the 4-day WBZ AccuWeather forecast. Some improvement on the rain front. Cloudy, any rain will end early today. It has for most areas already. These clouds will break for some late day sunshine. A high reaching 71 in Boston for the South Coast, Cape and Islands in the low to mid 60s. Overnight low in the city is 60. And then tomorrow is really when we're, unfortunately, after the long holiday weekend, is when we're going to see the best of the weather. Mostly sunny, breezy, a high of 80 to 84, low to mid 70s on the Cape and the Islands. Wednesday, a high of 85, some sunshine and clouds, but an afternoon shower in some places in the forecast midweek Wednesday. Thursday, we really cool down with a high of just 67. Right now in Boston, it's cloudy and 57 degrees. A quick check on the radar map. We are still seeing rain along the South Coast, South Shore, and parts of the Cape right now. It's 12:05. Back to news. In a tribute to a fallen firefighter, flags have been ordered to be flown at half staff at all state buildings here in Massachusetts in memory of Robert Bobby Kilduff, the firefighter and Marine veteran who died after falling from the third floor of a building while battling a house fire in

0: Dorchester over the weekend. WBZ TV's Aaron Parsegian has
1: more. The public paying their respects by dropping off flowers outside Rescue 2, where inside the third generation Boston firefighters' boots are now outlined on the floor of the bay.
2: We got a right too big to fill on there. And I think we all feel that sentiment.
1: Fellow Boston firefighters crushed by the loss, sharing powerful stories across from an Eagle, Globe, and Anchor. The Marine Corps flag Kilduff proudly represented as a veteran and as a volunteer for the Gary Sinise Foundation, supporting veterans and their families across the nation. The award-winning actor sharing his condolences on social media Sunday.
0: Kilduff had served on the Boston Fire Department for 24 years. He leaves behind two adult children. It's 12:07. A Winthrop woman is dead after being shot in her apartment yesterday morning. Police say they responded to a disturbance at an apartment building on Beacon Street. This was at about 8:30 in the morning. Authorities found a 47-year-old woman with life-threatening injuries. She was rushed to the hospital, where she was later pronounced dead. Winthrop police say they have a person of interest detained for questioning. The investigation is still ongoing, but police say there is no threat to the public. All right, time now for Bloomberg.
3: If you're having trouble using your frequent flyer miles because there are just no seats left on the flight you want, it could be because other frequent flyers are hoarding the seats. Travel experts say frequent flyers are increasingly making so-called ghost bookings for different routes and times for a bunch of trips to the same destination as they hedge against delays and cancellations.
4: Booking using awards for using miles or points gives you greater optionality than booking with cash or credit card.
3: Brian Terry, managing director at Alton Aviation Consultancy, says that's because
4: most flights that are booked using miles, you have the option to redeposit those miles. And at different levels, if you have status with the airline, it can typically come with no fee. If you have no status, there might be a small fee, but it's much more flexible than a cash ticket.
3: And some airlines are now starting to crack down and find those making ghost bookings.
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3: Rough weekend for Boston baseball. The Red Sox swept by the Minnesota Twins at Fenway, falling 6-5 in the finale. Yoshida and Contreras each went yard, but it wasn't enough. Boston has now dropped three straight, heading into a three-game series against the Atlanta Braves next. Sox pitcher Sonny Gray says wet weather played a factor on the long weekend. He couldn't catch a grip.
4: I definitely could have been better. It wasn't that bad. It was tough out there.
3: The Patriots kick off organized team activities this week. On-field practice begins Wednesday, and in the Revolution, a 1-0 shutout loss to Charlotte FC last night. Matt Turner stopped five shots but couldn't keep the clean sheet. Jay Willett, WBZ, Boston's News Radio.
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6: Well, thank you, Sherry. We're in okay shape in the downtown area right now. We've got light traffic. Roadways are drying out. Visibility is getting a little bit better. And right now, lower deck of Route 93 onto the Zakin Bridge into the Tip O'Neill Tunnel. Traffic is moving just nicely. Traveling on the Tobin Bridge northbound and southbound, no troubles, nor in the Sumner and Callahan tunnels and the Ted Williams Tunnel. Traffic looks pretty good. Braintree to Boston and the Expressway, no trouble. And some earlier issues that we had on the Mass Pike heading eastbound right now through the Weston area, and then another one down by the in the Newton area. That's all cleared out of the way, and traffic is moving pretty well. Traveling right now off the Cape, coming up Route 6 on the westbound side. Heavy traffic in the Harwich area, again in the Dennis stretch, and then pretty much all the way through Barnstable into Standwich and up to the Sagamore Bridge. Boy, that's going to take you a while. Solid traffic through there. Traveling up to the north, traveling down Route 95, coming out of Maine, over the New Hampshire border and right down to the Hampton Tolls. You've got some heavy traffic through there. Once you get through the Hampton Tolls, things are okay too as you get into Massachusetts. I'm Jack Hart, WBZ, Traffic on the Threes.
5: And now let's check your weather. It's improving out there. Cloudy. Any rain that is still persisting is going to be ending shortly. These clouds will break for some sunshine late today. A high of 71 in Boston, mid-60s, low to mid-60s for the South Coast, the Cape, and the Islands. Overnight, the low of near 60 in the city. 52 to 56 is the low for most of those suburbs. All right, tomorrow, unfortunately, we're going to see better weather than we did through the holiday weekend, partly to mostly sunny, breezy, but highs reaching about 80 to 84 degrees, low to mid-70s on the Cape and the Islands. 85 is the high midweek on Wednesday, but we could deal with an afternoon shower in some places. Thursday, it is back to a cool down, a high of just 67. In Boston right now, it is cloudy and 58 degrees.
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5: And a good afternoon. Thanks for joining us on this Memorial Day. I'm Sherry Small, and here are the five things you need to know at 12:15. The Memorial Day travel rush is on. AAA says the price for a gallon of regular unleaded gas here in Massachusetts currently sits at $4.48. A deal to end the war in Iran is supposedly in the works, but some details still need to be worked out. Officials in California now say they believe that the risk for an explosion at a damaged chemical tank has been eliminated. The Cambridge Friends School has announced that it will close permanently next year after struggling with enrollment. U.S. health officials trying to prevent the largest Ebola outbreak in Africa from coming into America. And with the World Cup now just weeks away, the possibility of exposure could increase.
7: As the U.S. inches closer to the start of the FIFA World Cup, multiple countries now with travel restrictions in place, including the United States. The U.S. saying U.S. citizens who have been to the DRC, Uganda, or South Sudan must now head to airports in Virginia and Atlanta for health screenings. A third airport in Houston added to that list on Tuesday. Foreign visitors and U.S. green card holders who have traveled through or coming from those areas in the last 21 days have been blocked from entering the country.
5: And that's ABC's Lama Hassan reporting. The World Health Organization has declared the outbreak a global health emergency. Alligator Alcatraz is set to close.
8: Newly leaked state emails show the massive immigration detention camp will likely be entirely empty in just a matter of days ahead of a hard June 1st shutdown deadline. Immigration lawyers confirm that transfers of the remaining 1,400 male detainees have ramped up aggressively. They're being taken to a mix of federal immigration hubs in Louisiana, out-of-state facilities, and other state-run detention spaces. Private service vendors also have to dismantle the facility's security fencing and infrastructure by June 1st. Natalie Rodriguez, Miami.
5: All right, here at home, the Lowell Spinners will be running the bases once again. Our WBZ's Nicole Davis checked in with the new owners to see what's in store.
9: The Lowell Spinners are not coming back this time as a minor league affiliate of the Boston Red Sox. Instead, they're with the Futures Collegiate League. Mark Deshane, the principal owner and chief baseball officer, says when he found out about the opportunity, he jumped on it.
10: We understood that Lowell was going to be awarded the franchise. I went to John and said, "What do you think, partner?"
9: He is talking about John Croteau, the team's new CEO and chairman, who enthusiastically agreed. And now they're just days away from the team coming back to life.
10: It's a college developmental league. It's similar to the Cape Cod or the NECBL, which some of our listeners might be familiar with.
9: But outside of that, not too much else has changed if you go to Alacher Park in Lowell and go see a game. Deshane promising a bunch of family fun without breaking the bank.
10: Where can you beat this? A ticket, a beer, and a hot dog for $18.
9: Croteau says he hopes to bring a boost to local businesses like hotels and restaurants while offering local families a way to just escape the real world for a little bit and enjoy a great game. Tickets are on sale now. Nicole Davis, WBZ, Boston's News Radio.
5: The home opener in Lowell is Friday, May 29th against the Nashua Silver Knights. And if you want to learn more, you can find the New England Weekend podcast with Nicole Davis on our website or on the iHeartRadio app. South Hadley police are asking for the public's help to find those involved in the vandalism of a local golf course. Police say that the greens on two of the holes at the Ledges golf course had been vandalized. Two course flags also stolen, valued at about $70 each. Police believe it happened at about 9 p.m. Friday night. They're asking anyone with information to come forward. It may have new owners and some new items on the menu, but the hot dogs are staying the same at a popular spot in Framingham.
11: Alan McIntosh co-owns the Dorgon restaurant in Ashland, and when he heard the Zippity Doo Dog hot dog stand was up for sale, he couldn't resist.
12: Every time he would do the Chicago dog as a special, I would order like 30 or 40 of them for me and my staff over at the other restaurant.
11: So one of the first things he did when he took over Zippity was make the Chicago dog a full-time menu staple. As for the rest of the menu, the hot dog recipes will stay the same, but McIntosh says they're upgrading some of the other offerings.
12: Instead of doing it the way they were before, the burgers now are half-pound, 100% Angus burger blend, never frozen, on fresh baked brioche hamburger rolls.
11: They've also partnered with Pig Rock Sausages to add hoagies to the menu, and McIntosh says more side dishes are on the way. Jared Brosnan, WBZ, Boston's News Radio.
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13: Collins was showered with gifts, a citation. 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
13: For this Navy vet, this was a perfect Memorial Day weekend birthday surprise.
16: Oh, I feel great. 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
13: Which includes a lot of water and grapes. 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
16: Bye-bye.
13: Greeting students while staying focused on the various tasks at hand. 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
5: And Colin says he has no plans on retiring anytime soon. We're back. We'll check the roads and the weather next. It's cloudy and 58 in Boston.
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5: Time for traffic and weather together, always starting off with the Supergroup Retailer Sub New England all-wheel drive traffic on the threes. Jack at 1223. How are the roads looking?
6: Too bad, Sherry. We've got some road quality is improving right now as things start to dry out a little bit. We still have some moderate volume just about everywhere. And with the rain earlier, a lot of people heading away from their holiday destinations. That's where we're seeing the biggest delays. Coming out of Maine, down Route 95, into New Hampshire and through the Hampton Tolls up there. And once you get past the Hampton Tolls, you're in okay shape, tell you the truth, right down into the Peabody area on Route 95 and beyond. Traveling on Route 90, on Route 6 heading westbound, we have heavy delays coming off the Cape right now. Heavy delays through the Dennis Yarmouth area. We've got more heavy delays as you get through the Barnstable stretch, and maybe a little bit of running room getting into Sandwich. But then from there over the Sagamore Bridge, solid traffic, good several miles of solid traffic through there, and some pockets of delays as you come up Route 3 in the Plymouth area, and again as you get up towards the Norwell stretch up through Braintree. Traveling right now out in Central Mass, we've got some delays right now on the Mass Pike heading westbound just as you get through the Millbury area into the Auburn stretch, and then continuing right down about into Charlton, and it's heaviest right at Route 290. And traveling right now otherwise on Route 2, Leominster to Concord, looks good. I'm Jack Hart, WBZ Traffic on the Threes.
5: Thank you. And now the 4-day WBZ AccuWeather weather forecast.
24: This afternoon, cloudy with any rain ending early and turning warmer with clouds breaking for a little sunlight. The high 71 in the city, but low to mid 60s across the south coast, the Cape, and the islands. Tonight, partly to mostly cloudy, though about 60 in the city, 52 to 56 for most suburbs. Tomorrow, more sunshine, a nice day, breezy and warmer too, the high 80 to 84, low to mid-70s across the Cape and the islands. For Wednesday, clouds, some sunshine, and very warm. There could be an afternoon shower, the high 85, holding into 70s on the Cape and the islands. Thursday, clouds and sun, breezy, much, much cooler. There could be an afternoon shower, the high just 67. I'm AccuWeather meteorologist Joe Lundberg, WBZ, Boston's News Radio.
5: And the rain has nearly made a complete exit. Right now, just clipping parts of the South Shore around the Plymouth area and parts of the Cape and the islands at this point. Otherwise, looking at temperatures, we're seeing low 60s, high 50s in far western Mass, low 60s in central Mass, a little cooler in Worcester, 59, up in Salem, 60 degrees, in Plymouth, 63, averaging, it looks like, about 64 on the Cape. In the city right now, it is cloudy and 58 degrees. All right, back to New England business news. What's open and what's closed on this Memorial Day holiday? All public schools and libraries are closed. All federal, state, and city offices, along with Boston Centers for Youth and Families, post offices, banks, and the stock market all closed. The MBTA buses, commuter rail, and the ride will operate on a Sunday schedule today. Commuter boat service between

0: Birmingham Hall in Boston will not operate. Good news here, no need to fill the parking meters in Boston. The vacant former site of Boston Chops downtown is getting a new occupant. The Boston Business Journal reports New Hampshire restaurant, the New Hampshire Restaurant Group, NNE Hospitality, will open a restaurant called The Exchange at 52 Temple Place. NNE operates the Puddle Dock in downtown Portsmouth, New Hampshire. A Bronx zoo worker is recovering after getting bit by a crocodile.
1: Zoo officials say the animal keeper was cleaning the enclosure Sunday afternoon when the worker slipped and had a minor fall, and that's when a crocodile bit the worker in the arm. The employee was sent to the hospital and then treated and released. It's believed to be the first Bronx Zoo animal attack on someone since a peacock bit an onlooker after escaping the zoo in 2023. In New York, I'm Scott Pringle.
0: All right, coming up next, the mass exodus from Cape Cod is well underway. We'll check in on Route 3. That's coming up.
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0: All right, the rain is coming on for Boston and most of the state, just hanging on in a couple spots along the South Shore. Hello and thanks for being with us. It's 58 degrees and cloudy in Boston. I'm Sherry Small. Let's get you caught up with news. Here's what's happening. All around the nation, people are on the roads for Memorial Day, and it's no different here in Massachusetts. Our WBZ's Emma Friedman reports from Route 3.
14: Peter pulled over for a pit stop at the Plymouth Service Plaza off Route 3, and he's still got a ways to go.
15: I'm coming from Kennebunk, Maine, and I'm heading to Harwich.
14: He decided to leave early, and it worked out, but keep in mind he's driving to the Cape while most people are driving in the other direction.
15: There was no traffic at all.
14: Though traffic was on his mind.
15: Yeah, I was concerned, but So far, so good.
14: It's a long drive, but he's got a good travel companion.
15: This is Sally Sue, 3-year-old Springer Spaniel.
14: Down the road at the Shell gas station, it's $4.39 for regular. Not much action there, but it is still early. Things will start ramping up this afternoon. In Plymouth, Emma Friedman, WBZ Boston's News Radio.
0: In other news, officials speaking anonymously say the U.S. and Iran appear to be closing in on a deal to end the war.
16: The deal would gradually reopen the Strait of Hormuz. It would also have the U.S. end its blockade of Iranian ports, easing a global energy crisis. It's not clear when or how the deal might be finalized and when its various parts will take effect. But Secretary of State Marco Rubio says President Trump doesn't want just any deal with Iran.

0: As the president said, he's not in a hurry. He's not going to make a bad deal. I mean, the president's not going to make a bad agreement. So let's see what happens. We're going to give diplomacy every chance to succeed before we explore the alternatives.
1: Regional officials say the emerging deal would have Iran give up its stockpile of highly enriched uranium, with the details still to be worked out. The agreement includes ending the fighting between Israel and Hezbollah in Lebanon. I'm Mike Hempen.
2: Spring and summer schedules on the commuter rail begin today. Here's WBC's Charlie Bergeron with details.
3: There will be no major changes to the current schedules for the Fairmount, Fitchburg, Greenbush, Haverhill, Lowell, and Needham lines. On the remaining lines, time adjustments that account for weather-related considerations during the fall and winter have been removed. From June 8th through July 12th, an adjusted schedule will be in effect on all commuter rail lines to support increased service to Boston Stadium in Foxborough. We know it as Gillette Stadium, for the upcoming World Cup. Trains to and from South Station will operate according to dedicated schedules on each of the 7 World Cup match days. The regular spring-summer schedule will then resume July 13th. Boston Stadium train tickets to the first 5 World Cup matches are available now on the M-Ticket app. Get them for $80 round trip. Charlie Bergeron, WBZ, Boston's News Radio.
2: 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Jack, what are you seeing into the... well into the noon hour at 12:33.
4: Well, Ron, I'm seeing right now, Sherry, some heavy delays coming off the Cape. Just the gentleman who was being interviewed by ML a little earlier, he's on the southbound side. Traffic is moving nicely getting onto the Cape, but getting off the Cape, coming through Harwich area, coming through Yarmouth and Dennis, and then once you get there down into the west Barnstable area, right onto the Sagamore Bridge, absolutely solid traffic. Going to take you some time. Better you should be going to the Cape than coming off the Cape right now. Traveling right now through the Plymouth area, getting up towards Route 44. We've got some slow-moving traffic through there. That's going to take you a few minutes. Then you get some running room, and then things ease out until you get up into just around the Weymouth stretch, and then we're seeing some delays there. Traveling otherwise, Routes 95 and 24, looking pretty good. 495 heading northbound in Middleborough. We're seeing some pockets of traffic right now, and on the Mass Pike heading westbound, we've got some heavy delays through Millbury into Auburn, and then continuing on into the Charlton area. Heaviest right around Route 290. Up to the north, things looking okay unless you're coming down Route 95 out of Maine. Some solid traffic right now through getting over the border in Kittery and heading down towards the Hampton Tolls and down by Route 101 in the New Hampshire. And then once you get beyond that, you're in okay shape into Massachusetts. True Green, True Green. 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I'm Jack Hart, WBZ Traffic in the 3s.
2: Thank you. And now the 4-day WBZ AccuWeather forecast. It's going to be cloudy. Any rain persisting? We just have a little bit on the south coast and part of the Cape. That's going to be ending very soon. Clouds breaking for some late day sunshine. A high today warming up to 71 in the city. Partly to mostly cloudy tonight. The overnight low in Boston near 60. Tomorrow really is the best pick of the last several days. A high of 80 to 84 degrees, partly to mostly sunny, breezy, and then in the low to mid 70s for the Cape and the Islands. Wednesday, it's going to be cloudy, some sunshine, an afternoon shower in some spots to deal with midweek Wednesday, but we'll reach a high of 85 in Boston. Then a cool down the very next day on Thursday, a mix of sun and clouds, a breeze with a high of just 67. Right now, it's cloudy and 58 in the city. Back to news. The eyes of the stamp collecting world are on Boston this week as a once-in-a-decade showcase comes to the seaport.
5: After talking with Alex Hyman of Cherrystone Auctions, it's safe to say that the Boston 2026 World Expo is a big deal.
6: This is a once-every-10-year Super Bowl of Super Bowls in the United States of stamp collecting and everything related to it.
5: And the numbers back it up. Over 4,000 exhibits, 40 global post offices, dozens of auction houses, and over 5 million stamps are calling the Boston Convention and Exhibition Center home for the next week. 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Opie is here with his son Jasper, all thanks to a chance encounter.
7: The grandparents sent us a letter with a stamp that had this event on the stamp, and we realized that, oh, this would be a

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3: All right, planning your 4th of July celebrations already. If you are, you might think about taking a trip to Rhode Island. A report from USA Today ranks Bristol at number 5 in the top 10 list of 4th of July celebrations in America. The Rhode Island town has been celebrating Independence Day since 1785, considered the oldest continuous celebration in the country. This year, they say they'll have a jam-packed 3 weeks of festivities, including outdoor concerts, a firefighter muster, and a 4th of July ball. Now, the three-week shindig kicks off on June 14th, which is known as Flag Day. Time for Bloomberg.
4: A growing number of hotels and spas are getting Mahjong.
5: In the span of 1 month, it felt like every person I know was suddenly playing Mahjong, except for me.
4: And Bloomberg reporter Rachel Dodes also says as she looked for Mahjong lessons, she discovered the prevailing winds blowing in the direction of the Mahjong Spa weekend.
5: There were all these retreats at luxury hotels combining wellness with Mahjong.
4: Retreats including the Cloister at Sea Island in Georgia with Maj Point Tennis and Mahjong Weekend for about $2,200, not including $900 a night for your hotel room, and Colorado's Broadmoor's $2,500 Camp Maj, where you can relax and Maj above the clouds. As the hospitality industry capitalizes on the very social game and the fact that it's believed to help fight off dementia, one company even planning a Mahjong and Monkeys retreat in Costa Rica.
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3: Coming up next in the news, a man arrested after rear-ending a state trooper in Boston. We'll have that, plus the update on that threat of a chemical tank explosion in California.
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4: The Red Sox slink back into last place in the AL East after getting swept by the Minnesota Twins at home. Despite a couple homers to put some fight back in it Sunday, the Sox lose 6-5. Red Sox interim manager Chad Tracy says this was just another rough showing.
5: It's tough. Another great job battling back, putting runners on base, putting ourselves in position to tie or take the lead.
4: The Red Sox have never made the playoffs in a year when they lost 17 of 25 home games. The Braves are in town this week. The Patriots kick off organized team activities Wednesday with the first session open to the media. All eyes are on quarterback Drake May and new wide receiver Romeo Doubs. There's also some buzz swirling around starting wideout Kayshawn Booty, who has reportedly not been at the facility, and rumors of a potential run at Eagles star A.J. Brown. Jay Willett, WBZ, Boston's News Radio.
6: 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And Jack had to check this, the report sponsored by T&K Asphalt.
7: Oh, thank you, Sherry. And taking a look at traffic in the downtown area, you know, things look kind of okay in the downtown area. We've got plenty of cars out on the Tobin Bridge, Zakim Bridge, Sumner and Callahan tunnels, the Ted Williams Tunnel. Traffic is moving reasonably well, though. Inbound on Sterrow Drive, a little bit of a delay down towards Leverett Circle. And with roadways driving out, people drying out a little bit, maybe a few more people coming out. Traveling on the expressway northbound, we've got some slow-moving traffic just around Columbia Road. Not too bad, just a little bit of traffic. Now, traveling down to the south, coming off the Cape, a lot of people coming off the Cape early and coming through West Barnstable and then getting up into the Sandwich area right up to the Sagamore Bridge. Boy, that is absolutely solid traffic. Also pretty heavy right now coming through Harwich and heading down towards the Dennis Stretch. Traveling up to the north, coming out of Maine and to New Hampshire and right down to the Hampton Tolls. Slow-moving traffic, but it's moving maybe a little bit better than it had been. Once you get beyond the Hampton Tolls, all is well. Traveling right now on the Mass Pike heading westbound, we do have some delays getting through the central Mass area from out Millbury down to Charlton. You're going to find slow moving traffic and a little bit heavy, extra heavy right around Route 290. And True Green, don't waste another weekend doing laundry, doing lawn care yourself. 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I'm Jack Hart, WBZ Traffic in the Threes.
6: Now, let's check the weather. Some improvement on the weather front. We're seeing most of the rain ending. The clouds breaking for some sunshine later today. Today's high in the city, 71, low to mid-60s for the South Coast Cape and the islands. Tonight, overnight, a low of near 60 in Boston. Tomorrow is really when we're going to start to see the best of the weather. A high of 80 to 84 degrees, partly to mostly sunny and a breeze. Low to mid-70s for the Cape and the islands tomorrow. Wednesday, midweek, a high of 85, but we have an afternoon shower in some places in the mix. Thursday, back to a cool down with a high of just 67, a mix of sun and clouds. All right now in Boston, it is cloudy and 58 degrees.
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6: Hello and thanks for being with us on this Memorial Day. I'm Sherry Small. Here are the five things you need to know at 12:46. All right, some good news. Officials in California believe they have eliminated the threat of a catastrophic explosion at a damaged chemical tank. Travel rough on the roads for this Memorial Day. AAA says the toughest time to travel will last until 5 p.m. Several bridges and landmarks will shine gold today in Massachusetts in honor of lost service members. Uber and Lyft drivers here in Massachusetts are the first in the state, are the first in the nation to unionize, creating the App Drivers Union. One of the Celtics' top stars is getting some league-wide recognition, but not quite to the extent that some people had thought he might. WBC's Jeremy Russ has that.
8: Jaylen Brown has once again been named to the All-NBA second team. Brown was previously named to the team during the 2022-2023 season. Reacting to the news live on his Twitch stream, Brown said he's not surprised that he wasn't named to the first team.
9: I'm not the most liked player in the media, at times I'm not the most liked by the fans, so I'm not surprised. You know, some of the things I say and do is a little controversial, so I'm surprised that I win any awards at all at times. So
8: the 29-year-old became the first Celtic ever this season to lead the league in field goals. He also ranked third in points, averaging just shy of 29 per game. Detroit's Cade Cunningham earned the final spot on the first team. Jeremy Russ, WBZ, Boston's News Radio.
6: A man arrested Saturday night after allegedly rear-ending a state police trooper's vehicle. Authorities say the trooper called in around 8:30 p.m. to report that he had been hit from behind. This happened near Gallivan Boulevard and Millwood Street. State police took the male driver into custody. He's now facing OUI charges. And no injuries were reported. This week, Massachusetts marked 10 years of leading the nation in problem gambling prevention and held a problem gambling conference in Springfield. Former Celtics Antoine Walker took part. WBC's Ben Parker spoke to the one-time Celtics first-round pick about post-NBA life and dusting off after being knocked down.
10: For those old enough to remember number 8, Antoine Walker's days in Boston, you'll know he was ahead of his time. He liked to shoot three-pointers, and he had his own little shimmy to go along with it. Since being drafted by Boston in 1996 out of Kentucky, Antoine's had a long and winding road of ups and downs. Can you believe it's been 30 years since you got drafted? That's, unbelievable.
11: Yeah, you make me feel real old right there with that statement.
10: That's all right. I'm older than you, so it's okay.
11: Yeah, but no, it's been great. I love it. I mean, and the organization has been really good to me.
10: Antoine, who later won an NBA title with the Miami Heat, tells me he's got a great affection for Boston and the Celtics.
11: It's been great. I love it. I mean, and the organization has been really good to me. The Wick fam, Wick and those guys, when they owned the team before they sold last year, they treated me really, really well. So I have nothing but the utmost respect for the organization. And hopefully I can continue with my relationship with them as well, with the new group. But it's been nothing but amazing the way that the team and the organization have treated me. So I feel very much a part of the city and a part of the team.
10: Ups and downs, including business issues and gambling issues over the years. But Antoine tells me he's a competitor and getting back up is what he's done.
11: I'm doing great, man, live and well. You know, life is about ups and downs. So I've had my ups, I have my downs, but I have nothing to complain about. I got to do the thing I love to do best in the world. I played in the NBA for 13 years.
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12: The pilgrimage is being held despite sweltering heat and geopolitical tensions due to the war in Iran. High temperatures are expected to reach 112 degrees today and pass 105 degrees each day through Friday. All members of the Muslim faith are required to make the journey at least once in their lifetime, provided they are able to do so. It is considered one of the five pillars of Islam. I'm Mark Mayfield.
6: Pope Leo speaking out about artificial intelligence.
13: A warning to us all about some of the disruptive effects of AI. The Pope making his declaration at the Vatican this morning in his first papal encyclical, a type of open letter. Leo setting out his desire to protect human dignity and guard against fake info and explicit content in an age when technology threatens to replace so many jobs and other roles in society. Pope Leo writing, quote, "We are truly experiencing an eclipse of the sense of what it means to be human," and warning of, quote, "the unbridled promotion and implementation of technology at the expense of human dignity."
6: And that's ABC's Tom Sufi Burridge reporting. All right, coming up, we'll check the roads and the weather. It looks like just a few places still seeing some of that rain. We'll tell you when it will be completely out of here.
2: 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Nothing artificial about it. 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
6: 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It is 12:53 and time for the Subaru Retailers of New England all-wheel drive. Traffic on the 3 Jack Hart on watch. Where are you taking us?
7: I'm going to head down to the Cape, Sherry. We've got some still got some heavy delays down there. Coming off the Cape by way of Route 28, heading up towards the Bourne Rotary, you're going to find traffic backed up a mile or so there. We've got about 6 miles of delay. Well, first off, you have to get to the get down to the Barnstable area. Route 6 heading westbound, coming through the Harwich area. We've got some pretty solid delays right now. You get some running room, and then you get down towards the get down to Barnstable. We've got some pretty solid traffic right up to the Sagamore Bridge. That's at least 6 miles right now. And we got some pockets of delays northbound on Route 3, heaviest in around the Plymouth area. Traveling on Route 495 heading northbound in Middleborough, we've got some delays getting up towards Route 44. Now the Mass Pike heading westbound right now, heaviest delays right now are coming from Route 146 in Millbury, right down past Route 290 in Auburn, and continuing on towards the Charlton rest area. That's going to take you some time. Up to the north, things looking not too bad. A little bit of slow moving traffic, Route 95 heading southbound, approaching Route 3 in the Burlington area, and traveling down Route 1, getting down towards the Jug Handle Lights in Peabody. We've got some delays there. And True Green, don't waste another weekend doing your own lawn care yourself. 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I'm Jack Hart, WBZ Traffic on the Threes.
6: And now the 4-day WBZ AccU weather forecast brought to us by Pella Windows and Doors of New England.
16: Remaining cloudy early this afternoon with any rain moving offshore. Clouds will try to break for some late-day sun as it turns warmer. The high 71 in Boston, but holding in the low to mid-60s across the south coast, the Cape, and the islands. For tonight, partly to mostly cloudy with a low about 60 in the city, 52 to 56 for most suburbs. Tomorrow, partly to mostly sunny and nice day, breezy and warmer in the afternoon, high 80 to 84, holding in the low to mid-70s on the Cape and the islands. Another warm day on Wednesday with clouds and sun. And watch out for an afternoon shower. The high 85, holding in the 70s on the Cape and the islands. Clouds and sun, breezy, much cooler Thursday. Perhaps an afternoon shower. The high 67. I'm AccuWeather meteorologist Joe Lundberg, WBZ, Boston's News Radio.
6: Quite a bit of progress made here on the rain front. It looks like only parts of the Cape and the islands are still getting clipped by this rain. Temperature-wise, we have 62 in Pittsfield, 63 in Springfield, Worcester 61, Nashua, New Hampshire 63. It's 61 up in Salem, 64 on the South Shore in Plymouth, New Bedford, the South Coast, 65 degrees. In the city right now, cloudy and on the cool side, 58.
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6: A plane in Austria strikes a paraglider's parachute. Fortunately, the paraglider survived, but her terrifying descent was all captured on video.
18: The plane collides with the canopy of a paraglider, sending her plunging to the ground. The woman, named Sabrina, scrambles to pull her secondary parachute. It deploys, but it's terribly twisted, sending her spinning out of control. Then it fully inflates, Sabrina regaining control. the mangled primary chute trailing behind high above the Austrian Alps.
6: And that's ABC's Will Reeve reporting. And listen to this. Aside from just some scrapes and bruises, the paraglider walked away without any major injuries. Millions are on the roads right now, heading home as the holiday weekend comes to a close. We'll have details on that next.
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6: Cloudy and 58 degrees in Boston at 1 o'clock. Hello, good Monday afternoon on this Memorial Day. As always, thanks for joining us. I'm Sherry Small. Here's what's happening in news. The Mad Dash is underway as folks head home from their Memorial Day destinations. WBZ TV's Christina Rex reports from Natick.
29: At the airports, TSA reported it screened 2.9 million people on Thursday. That same number again on Friday. Those are the two biggest travel days heading out for the holiday weekend. Compare that to 2025 when just over 3 million people flew on the Friday before the holiday. So that number's slightly down. Now, if the price of gas is impacting your travel plans, the experts at Gas Buddy tell WBZ you're going to have to hold on for quite a while, possibly the whole summer, with the potential of record high gas prices coming. That impacts drivers and businesses. In fact, this morning I spoke with a driver who owns his own car service about the changes he plans to make.
30: Gas prices are absolutely affecting us. We will be looking into more electric vehicle and EV types, maybe hybrids in the future as well, as we're expanding to Boston and surrounding areas.
6: And according to AAA, we are now in the worst of the travel period for the day that started at noon and is lasting until 5 p.m. All right, gold is shining on several landmarks around Massachusetts for Memorial Day.
0: In 2024, state lawmakers signed the HERO Act, which says every Memorial Day, bridges and landmarks around the state are to be illuminated in gold in honor of service members who gave their lives and the families they left behind. Retired Brigadier General Thomas Sellers is the president of the Military Friends Foundation, which backed the legislation.
1: It is simple, but a powerful visual reminder that the freedoms we enjoy come at a cost, and that Massachusetts will not forget those that have made the ultimate sacrifice.
0: The Zakim and Longfellow bridges in Boston, as well as the Four River Bridge between Quincy and Weymouth, are among the structures being illuminated. Jeremy Russ, WBZ, Boston's News Radio.
6: And Uber and Lyft drivers here in Massachusetts are becoming the first rideshare drivers in the nation to unionize. The new app drivers union tells the Boston Globe it's received state certification to represent the tens of thousands of rideshare drivers around the state. Rideshare drivers operate as independent contractors. But in 2024, Massachusetts voters passed a ballot measure that allows the drivers to bargain collectively. In a statement to WBZ News Radio, Lyft says it will work with the union in good faith. We have also reached out to Uber for comment, but have not yet heard back. Coming up, a shooting leaves one woman dead in Winthrop. We'll have that, but first, every 10 minutes we check traffic and weather together, starting off with the Subaru Retailers of New England all-wheel drive traffic on the threes. Jack Hart, welcome, and what do you see?
7: Well, right now, Sherry, we're seeing some heavy delays in a few different spots. Coming down Route 1 right now through the Peabody area down towards the Jug Handle Lights, we've got some delays through there. But up to the north, things doing a little bit better on Routes 95 and 495. Traveling down Route 95, though, coming out of New Hampshire, well, coming out of Maine, really, as you come over the Maine border into New Hampshire, into Portsmouth, New Hampshire, pretty heavy traffic down to the Hampton Tolls, then things ease out there. Traveling up from the Cape right now, do we have some delays. Coming through the Harwich area, solid traffic right now, and you get some running room. You get down towards West Barnstable and or East Barnstable. You got solid traffic from there right down through Sandwich and right over the Sagamore Bridge onto Route 3. When you get onto Route 3 heading northbound, you get some running room until you get up through the Plymouth Stretch up by Route 44. Traveling on Route 28, getting up towards the Sagamore Rotary and heading towards the Bourne Bridge, you've got some heavy delays through there. In the Mass Pike heading westbound, still pretty heavy just coming off Route 146 in the Millbury area down through Route 290 in Auburn and down to just about the Charlton Rest area. I'm Jack Hart, WBZ, traffic on the threes.
6: Thank you. And now the four-day WBZ AccU weather forecast. Any rain that's lingering will end shortly. The clouds breaking for some late-day sunshine. In fact, you might be able to get maybe a late-day barbecue in. A high of 71 in the city, low to mid-60s for the South Coast, Cape, and Islands. Partly to mostly cloudy tonight with an overnight low near 60 in the city. Tomorrow really is the bright spot, the best day of the last several, with highs 80 to 84 degrees, mostly sunny. There'll be a breeze as well. Mid-70s on the Cape and the Islands. Midweek Wednesday, a high of 85. We could see an afternoon shower in some places, though. Thursday, back to a cool down with a high of just 67. In Boston right now, we have cloudy skies, 63 degrees. I was about to say 58 degrees, but just refresh the computer. It looks like we have jumped up to 63 degrees. A little bit of rain still persisting for parts of the Cape and the Islands. Back to news at 105. Governor Healey ordered flags be flown at half staff in memory of Robert Kilduff, the firefighter and Marine veteran who died this weekend after falling from the third floor of a building while battling a home fire in Dorchester. WBZ TV's Aaron Persigian with more.
3: The public paying their respects by dropping off flowers outside Rescue 2, where inside the third generation Boston firefighters' boots are now outlined on the floor of the bay.
4: We got to write too big to fill on there. And I think we all feel that sentiment.
3: Fellow Boston firefighters crushed by the loss, sharing powerful stories across from an Eagle, Globe, and Anchor. The Marine Corps flag Kilduff proudly represented as a veteran and as a volunteer for the Gary Sinise Foundation, supporting veterans and their families across the nation. The award-winning actor sharing his condolences on social media Sunday.
6: And Kilduff had served on the Boston Fire Department for 24 years. He leaves behind two adult children. A Winthrop woman has died after being shot in her apartment. This happened yesterday morning. Police say that they responded to a disturbance at an apartment building on Beacon Street at about 8:30. They found a 47-year-old woman with life-threatening injuries. She was rushed to the hospital where she later died. Winthrop police say they have a person of interest detained for questioning. The investigation is still ongoing, but police assure there is no threat to the public. An emotional tribute and moment of silence for NASCAR legend Kyle Busch and his family at the Coca-Cola 600 in Charlotte last night.
5: Kyle Busch's blue and white Chevrolet was pushed onto the rainy track. Richard Childress Racing, retiring Busch's number 8, replacing it with the number 33. Busch died suddenly last week from what his family says was severe pneumonia that progressed into sepsis. He was just 41.
8: On lap 18, we remember Kyle Busch.
5: The racing world also honoring Busch at the Indianapolis 500 on lap 18. Race officials lighting up the scoring pylon in tribute to Busch.
6: And that's ABC's Allison Kosick reporting. Busch is known for holding the all-time record for combined wins in NASCAR's top three national series and winning the NASCAR Cup Series twice. It looks like it's not just sharks you need to worry about at the beach. Wayland police say a young boy was taken to the hospital after being bitten by a raccoon. Authorities made a Facebook post yesterday telling the public that despite searching Wayland Town Beach, they were not able to locate that raccoon, and they are asking anyone who sees the animal or encounters it to call and report it, and they remind people not to approach or feed wild animals to keep a safe distance. Time now for Bloomberg.
9: How'd you like to have to cough up $15,000 to $50,000 to help your college-age kid get a job?
10: Disappointing for some parents who were really excited to send their kid off to college and were hoping that was, you know, the end of it.
9: Bloomberg reporter Joe Constance says a growing number of parents are paying big bucks for extra job coaching.
10: It just speaks to how tough this job market is right now.
9: Beth Hendler-Grunt, head of Next Great Step, is seeing growing demand for helping post-pandemic grads figure out,
11: what do I do with my life? And once we help them narrow that down, then help them figure out, then how do you become the one chosen to land the job that you desire?
9: She says the generation used to one-click social media results needs help with social skills, and
11: they're a little fragile in terms of their grit to kind of persist and keep going when they don't hear back or they get rejected.
9: The average number of applicants for each entry-level job has nearly tripled since 2019.
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6: Coming up, new details on the closure of an infamous ICE detention center in the Everglades.
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25: The Red Sox and Twins slog through soggy and brutal conditions with starter Sonny Gray lasting just four innings and giving up three runs.
26: You definitely have to leave that a little bit behind because you kind of just do what you feel the most confident or comfortable out there. I mean, you saw both sides. I mean, the ball's popping all over the place for everyone.
25: Boston fell 6-5, dropping to 22-30, eight games below 500 with the worst home record in baseball. But fans are still showing up in droves. Attendance at Fenway is actually up. The Braves start a three-game series at Fenway this week. Meanwhile, in Foxborough, the Patriots start a new chapter this week with organized team activities kicking off Wednesday with quarterback Drake May and new wideout Romeo Doubs taking the field together for the first time. Mandatory minicamp follows on June 15th. Jay Willett, WBZ, Boston's News Radio.
6: Thrones, here's the Subaru retailers of New England all-wheel drive traffic on the threes. And Jack, how is it looking at 113?
7: Well, I tell you, Sherry, the biggest delays are just still getting off the Cape right now. Gee, we got about like 6 miles or so on Route 6 heading westbound right now, coming through the West Barnstable area into Sandwich and heading up towards the Sagamore Bridge. And just absolutely solid. You get a little bit of running room, and then you get up by Beaver Dam Road in Plymouth, and you're going to find the traffic starting to slow down a little bit till you get for another mile or so, till just a little bit before Route 44. Then you're in okay shape, really, up into the Braintree area. Traveling on route 495 heading northbound right around route 44 in Middleborough, we've got some delays through there. Route 195 looks pretty good from Wareham right into Providence, Rhode Island, tell you the truth. And traveling on the Mass Pike heading westbound right now, we've got some heavy delays through the Auburn area. That's easing out a little bit, just a little bit heavy from just before route 290 and continuing just a little bit into the Charlton area. Way up north, things look pretty good. Well, route 95 heading southbound, we've got some delays from Portsmouth, New Hampshire, right down through the Hampton tolls. That's a little bit of an improvement. Then things are in okay shape right into New Hampshire. Route 1 heading southbound, still a little bit slow getting down towards the Jug Handle Lights in Peabody. And True Green, don't waste another weekend doing your lawn care yourself. 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I'm Jack Hart, WBZ Traffic of the Threes.
6: And now let's check the weather. It looks like weather-wise, things are definitely improving. That rain is almost completely out. Taking a quick look at the radar map right now, just parts of the Cape still getting clipped with some of that rain. Otherwise, we're looking at just some clouds breaking for some late-day sunshine. You might be able to squeeze in a barbecue over this holiday weekend. After all, with a high of 71 in Boston, low to mid-60s for the South Coast Cape and the islands. All right, an overnight low of 60 in the city. Tuesday, tomorrow's really going to be a nice day. As we head back to work, we're going to see the warmest day we've seen in a while. Highs 80 to 84, partly to mostly sunny with a breeze, low to mid-70s on the Cape and the islands. Wednesday midweek, some sunshine and clouds, and afternoon shower, though, in some places, but we'll warm up to 85. Thursday, back down with a cool down to just a high of 67 degrees. In Boston right now, it is cloudy and 63 degrees.
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6: Hello, and thanks for being with us on this Memorial Day. I'm Sherry Small, and here are the five things you need to know at 1:16. Drivers on the roads for Memorial Day. AAA says the price per gallon for regular gas in the state is currently $4.48. A deal to end the war with Iran is reportedly in the works, but several details still need to be finalized. California officials announcing they believe the risk of explosion at a damaged chemical tank has been eliminated. The Cambridge Friends School says it will permanently close next year after struggling with enrollment. U.S. health officials are trying to prevent the largest Ebola outbreak in Africa from coming into America. And with the World Cup just weeks away, the risk of exposure could increase.
0: As the U.S. inches closer to the start of the FIFA World Cup, multiple countries now with travel restrictions in place, including the United States. The U.S. saying U.S. citizens who have been to the DRC, Uganda, or South Sudan must now head to airports in Virginia and Atlanta for health screenings. A third airport in Houston added to that list on Tuesday. Foreign visitors and U.S. green card holders who have traveled through or coming from those areas in the last 21 days have been blocked from entering the country.
6: And that's ABC's Lama Hassan reporting. The World Health Organization has declared the outbreak a global health emergency. Alligator Alcatraz is set to close. We get more on that from Natalie Rodriguez from Miami.
1: Newly leaked state emails show the massive immigration detention camp will likely be entirely empty in just a matter of days ahead of a hard June 1st shutdown deadline. Immigration lawyers confirm that transfers of the remaining 1,400 male detainees have ramped up aggressively. They're being taken to a mix of federal immigration hubs in Louisiana, out-of-state facilities, and other state-run detention spaces. Private service vendors also have to dismantle the facility's security fencing and infrastructure by June 1st. Natalie Rodriguez, Miami.
6: The Lowell Spinners will be running the bases once again. WBZ's Nicole Davis checked in with the new owners to see what's in store.
3: The Lowell Spinners are not coming back this time as a minor league affiliate of the Boston Red Sox. Instead, they're with the Futures Collegiate League. Mark Deshane, the principal owner and chief baseball officer, says when he found out about the opportunity, he jumped on it.
4: We understood that Lowell was going to be awarded the franchise. I went to John and said, what do you think, partner?
3: He is talking about John Croteau, the team's new CEO and chairman, who enthusiastically agreed, and now they're just days away from the team coming back to life.
4: It's a college developmental league. It's similar to the Cape Cod or the NECBL, which some of our listeners might be familiar with.
3: But outside of that, not too much else has changed if you go to Alacher Park in Lowell and go see a game. Shane promising a bunch of family fun without breaking the bank.
4: Where can you beat this? A ticket, a beer, and a hot dog for $18.
3: Croteau says he hopes to bring a boost to local businesses like hotels and restaurants while offering local families a way to just escape the real world for a little bit and enjoy a great game. Tickets are on sale now. Nicole Davis, WBZ, Boston's News Radio.
6: And the home opener in Lowell is Friday, May 29th against the Nashua Silver Knights. If you want to learn more, you can always find the New England Weekend podcast on our website or on the iHeartRadio app. South Hadley police are asking for the public's help to find those involved in vandalism at a local golf course. Police say the greens on two of the holes at the Ledges Golf Course had been vandalized. Two course flags also stolen, valued at $70 each. Police believe that happened at about 9 p.m. Friday. They're asking anyone with information to come forward. It may have new owners and some new items on the menu, but the hot dogs are staying the same at a popular spot in Framingham.
5: Alan McIntosh co-owns the Doragon restaurant in Ashland, and when he heard the Zippity Doo Dog hot dog stand was up for sale, he couldn't resist.
8: Every time he would do the Chicago dog as a special, I would order like 30 or 40 of them for me and my staff over at the other restaurant.
5: So one of the first things he did when he took over Zippity was make the Chicago dog a full-time menu staple. As for the rest of the menu, the hot dog recipes will stay the same. But McIntosh says they're upgrading some of the other offerings.
8: Instead of doing it the way they were before, the burgers now are half-pound, 100% Angus burger blend, never frozen, on fresh baked brioche hamburger rolls.
5: They've also partnered with Pig Rock Sausages to add hoagies to the menu, and McIntosh says more side dishes are on the way. Jared Brosnan, WBZ, Boston's News Radio.
6: Listen to this, a heartwarming story. A high school in Sturbridge throws a surprise birthday party for janitor Bobby Collins, who just turned 90 years old.
9: Collins was showered with gifts, a citation. Students even created t-shirts and a tribute video.
10: Happy birthday.
11: Thank you very much.
9: And hugs were in abundance.
11: Thank you very much.
9: For this Navy vet, this was a perfect Memorial Day weekend birthday surprise.
12: Well, I feel great. Well, I don't smoke, I don't drink, and I have the same thing, I eat the same thing every day.
9: Which includes a lot of water and grapes. That may be the reason why he's able to move around at lightning speed.
12: Bye-bye!
9: Greeting students while staying focused on the various tasks at hand. 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
3: 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Traffic on the threes. How are things looking now, Jack?
4: Not too bad, Sherry. There's a couple of tough spots to watch out for. I'll tell you about them. Right now, we've got a little bit of slow-moving traffic on Route 1 heading southbound, approaching the drug handle lights in Peabody. It's just a short delay through there. You're going to get through it. You're going to be in okay shape right through Linfield, right into downtown, over the Tobin Bridge and back again. Traveling otherwise up to the north, things doing okay. We had some earlier delays in different spots. Out in central Mass, we continue to deal with some slow-moving traffic on the Mass Pike heading westbound. That's improving as well. A little bit slow from just about Route 290 in Auburn down just as you get to the outside edge of Charlton through there. But it's moving. Now, traveling off the Cape, that's where we're seeing the heaviest delays. Gee, we still have about 6 mile delay heading towards the Sagamore Bridge right now through the Sandwich Stretch and through the bar coming out of Barnstable through Sandwich and heading up towards the Sagamore Bridge. And once you're on Route 3 heading northbound, a little bit slow right after Beaver Dam Road, and you're going to getting up towards through the Plymouth Stretch. And But Route 28 heading up towards the Bourne Rotary, we've got some slow-moving traffic there, and but that's not as heavy as Route 6. Traveling right now, otherwise, in the downtown area, things are looking okay. A little bit slow on Sturrow Drive heading down towards Leverett Circle. And True Green, don't waste another weekend doing your lawn care yourself. 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I'm Jack Hart, WBZ Traffic on the Threes.
3: And now the 4-day WBZ AccuWeather forecast.
5: For the rest of Memorial Day, it'll be cloudy with a bit of rain ending early this afternoon. It'll remain mostly cloudy with some late-day sun poking through. Our high does warm to 71 in Boston, low to mid-60s for the South Coast, the Cape, and the Islands. Partly to mostly cloudy and mild tonight, low about 60 in Boston, but 52 to 56 in most suburbs. Tomorrow, partly to mostly sunny, breezy and warmer for the afternoon, the high 80 to 84, holding in the low to mid-70s across the Cape and the Islands. For Wednesday, clouds and some sunshine and remaining warm. There could be an afternoon shower, the high 85, 70s on the Cape and the Islands. It'll be breezy and much cooler Thursday with clouds and sun and the chance of an afternoon shower, Thursday's high 67. I'm AccuWeather meteorologist Joe Lundberg, WBZ, Boston's News Radio.
3: And the rain has made its way out. We're just dealing with temps in the low 60s in Western Mass, a mid-60s to high 60s in Central Mass, a little chillier in Worcester, 62 degrees, 66 up in Leominster. In Salem, 63 degrees, 64 in Plymouth. It looks like we're averaging about 64 on the Cape. In the city right now, it's cloudy and 64 degrees. 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All right, let's see. What's open and what's closed on this Memorial Day holiday? Well, public schools, libraries, all federal, state, and city offices, along with Boston Centers for Youth and Families, are closed. Post offices, banks, and the stock market also closed. The MBTA, buses, commuter rail, and the ride They will be open on a Sunday schedule, though. Commuter boat service between Hingham Hall and Boston will not operate. Good news here, no need to fill the parking meters in Boston. Also, most retail and grocery stores, gas stations, and restaurants are open. Coming up, travel is in full swing for this Memorial Day. We'll have more from Route 3. That's coming up next.
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3: The rain has cleared out. We just have mostly cloudy skies in Boston. We've warmed up to 64 degrees. Hello and thanks for being with us on this Memorial Day. I'm Sherry Small. Here's what's happening at 1:30. It's officially go time. Memorial Day traffic at its peak right now, especially on Route 3, with many heading home from a long weekend on the Cape. Here's WBC's Emma Friedman.
19: Yeah, big day for traffic. Yeah. For people who left the Cape on the earlier side, it was a relatively smooth ride.
20: The drive off the island wasn't bad at all. It was slow, but it was very doable.
21: It was stop and go.
22: It's been better than I expected. It's steady. Couple of slowdowns. They have troopers in the normal spots.
19: I met John at the Plymouth Service Plaza. He says when he left, even the bridge traffic back from Dennisport wasn't too bad. Mother Nature giving him and the kids a little push this morning did help.
22: Figured because it wasn't a great day, people weren't going to linger, so earlier out, the better.
19: Maureen is heading the other way. She's on her way to Falmouth after a lovely Memorial Day weekend in New Hampshire with the family.
23: A dance recital and a birthday party for a six-year-old granddaughter.
19: How was it?
23: Great.
19: Millions of people are out and about driving back home from Memorial Day plans. And at the pump here in Plymouth, regular is $2.39 at Shell. So for my 15-gallon tank, it'll cost me around $65. That's just 9 cents under the state average, according to AAA. In Plymouth, Emma Friedman, WBZ, Boston's News Radio.
3: Anonymous officials say the U.S. and Iran could soon arrive at a peace deal.
0: The deal would gradually reopen the Strait of Hormuz. It would also have the U.S. end its blockade of Iranian ports, easing a global energy crisis. It's not clear when or how the deal might be finalized and when its various parts will take effect. But Secretary of State Marco Rubio says President Trump doesn't want just any deal with Iran.
1: As the president said, he's not in a hurry. He's not going to make a bad deal. I mean, the president's not going to make a bad agreement. So let's see what happens. We're going to give diplomacy every chance to succeed before we explore the alternatives.
0: Regional officials say the emerging deal would have Iran give up its stockpile of highly enriched uranium, with the details still to be worked out. The agreement includes ending the fighting between Israel and Hezbollah.

0: changes to the current schedules for the Fairmount, Fitchburg, Greenbush, Haverhill, Lowell, and Needham lines. On the remaining lines, time adjustments that account for weather-related considerations during the fall and winter have been removed. From June 8th through July 12th, an adjusted schedule will be in effect on all commuter rail lines to support increased service to Boston Stadium in Foxborough. We know it as Gillette Stadium for the upcoming World Cup. Trains to and from South Station will operate according to dedicated schedules on each of the 7 World Cup match days. The regular spring-summer schedule will then resume July 13th. Boston Stadium train tickets to the first 5 World Cup matches are available now on the M-Ticket app. Get them for $80 round trip. Charlie Bergeron, WBZ, Boston's News Radio.
1: All right, coming up, it's time to grab the stamps and head to the Seaport District. We'll explain next, but first, Jack Hart in to explain your ride and what's going on the roads. 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Traffic on the threes. Jack, where are you taking us?
2: Well, we're going to head out to Central Mass right now. Look at the Mass Pike. You know, things are easing out a little bit there. Mass Pike heading westbound. We've been seeing some heavy delays the last couple of hours from Millbury right down into the Charlton area. Right now, it's just about from Route 290 in Auburn down to just as you get to the outside of Charlton. And it's slow-moving traffic, but it's moving. So that's an improvement. Up to the north, things looking pretty good. Coming down Route 95 through over the main border into Portsmouth, New Hampshire, and down to about the Hampton tolls. We've got some slow-moving traffic. Once again, it's moving. And once you get beyond that, you're in okay shape on Route 95, right down towards Peabody from there. And traveling on Route 1 heading southbound, just a little bit of a snag by the traffic signal at the Peabody jug handle lights there. And traveling Route 95, things look pretty good from Linfield right down to the Newton area right now. Biggest delay continues to be on Route 6 heading westbound right now. You still have about a 5-mile delay getting up towards the Sagamore Bridge coming off the Cape, and then you get on a Route 3 heading northbound. A little bit slow through a couple of little pockets through the Plymouth area, but otherwise not too bad. Route 28 getting up towards the Bourne Rotary, we get about, maybe a 0.5-mile, 0.75-mile delay there. 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
1: Thank you. And now the 4-day WBZ AccU weather forecast. The rain has ended. Clouds are breaking for some sun late today. A high of 71 in the city, 60s for the South Coast, Cape, and Islands. Overnight low in Boston, 60 degrees. Tomorrow really going to warm things up. It's going to be a beautiful day. Unfortunately, it's a back-to-work day for most. Mostly sunny, breezy, a high of 80 to 84, low to mid 70s on the Cape and the Islands. Midweek Wednesday, a high of 85, except there could be an afternoon shower in some places. Thursday, back to a cool down, a high of only 67. And if we look ahead, even cooler with more clouds for Friday. A chance of rain, highs only near 60. Right now, it is 64 in the city. And mostly cloudy at 136. Boston is at the top of the stamp collecting world this week as a rare showcase comes to town.
3: The Boston Convention and Exhibition Center is a sea of stamps from now through the 30th as it hosts the Boston 2026 World Expo, a stamp collecting event that takes place every 10 years. There's over 4,000 exhibits here, along with dozens of auction houses and post offices from all over the globe. Alex Hyman is with the Cherrystone Auctions and helped curate an exhibit on Queen Elizabeth II, complete with her Rolls Royce. He says he loves stamp collecting because of its broad appeal.
4: You can connect any interest, any background, history, heritage, culture, whatever direction you're going in personally, into a stamp or postal theme or area.
3: One of the main focuses of the free event is to help foster new collectors. Ken Flowers is with the Spelman Museum of Stamps and Postal History in Weston, and he helped compile a collection of over 5 million free stamps to help get new collectors started.
5: It's just great to watch people pawing through these stamps and pulling out the ones that catch their interest. 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
1: All right, have you planned your 4th of July? July celebrations yet? Well, you may want to think about a trip to Rhode Island. That's because a report from USA Today ranks Bristol at number 5 in the top 10 list of 4th of July celebrations in America. The Rhode Island town has been celebrating Independence Day since 1785. That's considered the oldest

0: continuous celebration in the country. This year, they'll have a jam-packed 3 weeks of festivities, including outdoor concerts, a firefighter muster, and a 4th of July ball. All right, time now for Bloomberg.
1: The tourism business to South Korea is going up, up, up, thanks to the golden opportunity created by the success of animated film K-pop Demon Hunters. Now the most watched Netflix film in history, and with a sequel already in the works. Animator and film creator Maggie Kang says the K-fandom is growing way beyond K-pop now.
2: Not just enjoy the music, but just want to learn more about the culture and experience other K-content, like the movies or K-pop. Beauty or K-food.
1: South Korean tourism is exploding to record highs. Airlines are rushing to add flights. American travelers are enjoying a temporary visa waiver. And fans are visiting places like South Korea's Bukchon Hanok Village, where two of the film's fictional main characters met. Demand for bathhouse scrubs, acupuncture, cupping, and herbal medicine seen in the film also skyrocketing, along with sales of Korean beauty products. I'm Denise Pellegrini, Bloomberg Business on WBZ, Boston's News Radio.
0: All your headlines coming up next, including a look at this story. A Celtics star lands on an all-NBA team, not just the one he was expecting.
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12: Red Sox dropped three straight to the Minnesota Twins, getting swept at Fenway and falling to last place in the AL East at 22-30. Boston's home record now stands at 8-17, the worst in all of baseball. Interim manager Chad Tracy says the rain wasn't helpful for pitcher Sonny Gray.
13: He was grinding. Yeah. Grinding, really, from the first inning. And I appreciate the grind, you know, because there was moments where it could have got, worse or more runs added, but he grinded through. The pitch count was high.
12: It's a big week for the Patriots. Coach Mike Vrabel opens voluntary organized team activities Wednesday, the first chance to see quarterback Drake May alongside new receiver Romeo Doubs. In the WNBA, the Connecticut Sun continue their five-game road trip. Connecticut is visiting the Golden State Valkyries in San Francisco. The Sun are just 1-6 to start the season. Jay Willette, WBZ, Boston's News Radio.
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14: Well, thank you, Sherry. You know, the heaviest delays remain coming off the Cape right now. Traveling on Route 6 heading westbound right now. And even that's a little bit easier than it had been, to tell you the truth. And coming through the Sandwich area, getting down towards the Sagamore Bridge, probably have about a 5-mile backup. We handled a 6-mile backup earlier. And it's a little bit easier. You get a couple little pockets of congestion as you get up through the Plymouth area. Then you're in okay shape up around, well, between the Rockland area and Weymouth. We've got some slow moving traffic, but it's moving. Otherwise, down to the south, things looking okay. Out in central Mass, still a little bit of a snag just after Route 290 in the Auburn area, heading down towards Charlton. There's a pretty good that's a good improvement through there as well. Traveling in the downtown area, not too bad. Northbound on the expressway, a little bit slow from just about Morrissey Boulevard up through about Columbia Road. Inbound on Starro Drive, short delay at Leverett Circle. Southbound Leverett Connector Ramp, just a snag getting onto the Mass Starro Drive, heading westbound through there. Sumner and Callahan Tunnels, Ted Williams Tunnel, Tobin Bridge, all doing reasonably well. 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I'm Jack Hart, WBZ Traffic in the Threes.
0: And now the Forte WBC AccuWeather forecast. This rain that we were seeing all morning has ended. We're just dealing with some clouds trying to break for some sun later today. A high of 71 in the city. Tonight, a low near 60 in Boston. Then tomorrow, partly to mostly sunny, breezy, really a much nicer day. Unfortunately, it's a day that most of us head back to work. A high of 80 to 84 degrees. Low to mid 70s on the Cape and Islands. Another very warm day on Wednesday with a high of 85, but an afternoon shower in some places. 70s on the Cape and the Islands. Thursday, it's back to a cool down with a high of just 67. In Boston right now, mostly cloudy, 64 degrees.
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0: Hello and thanks for being with us. I'm Sherry Small. Here are the five things you need to know at 1:45. Massachusetts is the first state in the country to see Uber and Lyft drivers unionize, creating the new App Drivers Union. Community leaders gather in Somerville today for a wreath-laying ceremony to honor fallen veterans. Drivers are making the Memorial Day trek home. AAA says traffic is expected to be heavy until 5 p.m. this afternoon. Some anonymous officials say a peace deal surrounding the war in Iran is close, but some details still need to be ironed out. And Somerville pauses this Memorial Day to honor the fallen.
12: Under torrential rain, it's a wreath-laying ceremony at the Somerville Veterans Cemetery that brings together community leaders and those who know sacrifice personally. Mayor Jake Wilson.
15: We talk about the need to keep people's memories alive and pay tribute to people who made the ultimate sacrifice. I come from a military family. And so for me, it's very important.
12: Among those in attendance, Pina Mingache of the Somerville Council on Aging, whose own story of resilience echoes the spirit of the day. She came to the United States as an Italian refugee, building a new life in the very community she now serves, and reads a poem she wrote.
16: Lest we forget, to them we owe our life in death.
12: On Memorial Day, Somerville remembers not just those who fought, but all those who came to this country searching for the freedom and the soldiers who died to protect it. Jay Willette, WBZ, Boston's News Radio.
0: A man was arrested Saturday night after allegedly rear-ending a state police trooper's vehicle. Authorities say that the trooper called in at around 8:30 in the evening to report that he had been hit from behind near Gallivan Boulevard and Millwood Street. State police took the male driver into custody. He now faces OUI charges. The driver's name not immediately released, but no injuries were reported. All right, big recognition for a Celtics star, but some fans think he deserves a bit more.
17: Jaylen Brown has once again been named to the All-NBA second team. Brown was previously named to the team during the 2022-2023 season. Reacting to the news live on his Twitch stream, Brown said he's not surprised that he wasn't named to the first team.
18: I'm not the most liked media member. I'm not the most liked player in the media. At times, I'm not the most liked by the fans, so I'm not surprised. You know, some of the things I say and do is a little controversial, so I'm surprised that I win any awards at all that time. So
17: the 29-year-old became the first Celtic ever this season to lead the league in field goals. He also ranked third in points, averaging just shy of 29 per game. Detroit's Cade Cunningham earned the final spot on the first team. Jeremy Russ, WBZ, Boston's News Radio.
0: A problem gambling conference is held in Springfield, marking 10 years of leading the nation in problem gambling prevention. And former Celtics first-round pick Antoine Walker was there to talk about his personal experiences.
19: For those old enough to remember number 8, Antoine Walker's days in Boston, you'll know he was ahead of his time. He liked to shoot three-pointers, and he had his own little shimmy to go along with it. Since being drafted by Boston in 1996 out of Kentucky, Antoine's had a long and winding road of ups and downs. Can you believe it's been 30 years since you got drafted? That's unbelievable.
20: Yeah, you make me feel real old right there with that statement.
19: That's all right. I'm older than you, so it's okay.
20: Yeah, but no, it's been great. I love it. I mean, and the organization has been really good to me.
19: Antoine, who later won an NBA title with the Miami Heat, tells me he's got a great affection for Boston and the Celtics.
20: It's been great. I love it. I mean, and the organization has been really good to me. The Wick fam, Wick and those guys, when they owned the team before they sold last year, they treated me really, really well. So I have nothing but the utmost respect for the organization. And hopefully I can continue with my relationship with them as well, with the new group. But it's been nothing but amazing the way that the team and the organization have treated me. So I feel very much a part of the city and a part of the team.
19: Ups and downs, including business issues and gambling issues over the years. But Antoine tells me he's a competitor and getting back up is what he's done.
20: I'm doing great, man, alive and well. You know, life is about ups and downs. So I've had my ups, I have my downs, but I have nothing to complain about. I got to do the thing I love to do best in the world. I played in the NBA for 13 years.
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0: Over 1 million Muslims gather in Saudi Arabia to celebrate the Hajj.
21: The pilgrimage is being held despite sweltering heat and geopolitical tensions due to the war in Iran. High temperatures are expected to reach 112 degrees today and pass 105 degrees each day through Friday. All members of the Muslim faith are required to make the journey at least once in their lifetime, provided they are able to do so. It is considered one of the five pillars of Islam. I'm Mark Mayfield.
0: Several events are starting in Gloucester this week to celebrate Pride Month. Gloucester Daily Times reports a plethora of activities will be coming to the fishing city. Nonprofit Cape Ann Pride Incorporated says they'll be returning for a third year with events like karaoke, Pride family picnics, and private sailing classes, and much, much more. We're back. We'll check the roads and the weather next.
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0: 73s. And Jack, it's 153. How are things looking now?
1: Not too bad, Sherry. I tell you the truth, things have eased out nicely. Traveling on the Mass Pike heading westbound, still just a little bit of a snag on the coming out of the Auburn area and heading down towards Charlton. A little bit slow on the eastbound side, coming out of Sturbridge and heading down towards Charlton. Also a little bit slow there. The biggest delay remains coming off the Cape right now. Route 6 heading westbound. We still have some pretty heavy delays through the Sandwich area, through the Barnstable area, getting down to Sandwich and down towards the Sagamore Bridge. But even that's eased out a little bit, and that's getting a little bit better. Route 3 heading northbound, the shortest of snags, and a couple of spots getting through the Plymouth Stretch and a little bit slow getting up towards the Weymouth area through Rockland. On the expressway heading northbound, we've got some slow-moving traffic right now from just about Morrissey Boulevard up to Columbia Road. Then you're free and clear, so that's pretty good. And traveling otherwise, downtown looks good. Coming down Route 95 through the Hampton Toll, still slow through there, but that's improving as well. 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
0: Thank you. And now the 4-day WBC AccuWeather forecast brought to you by Pella Windows and Doors of New England.
2: This afternoon, cloudy with any rain ending early and turning warmer with clouds breaking for a little sunlight. The high 71 in the city, but low to mid 60s across the south coast, the Cape, and the islands. Tonight, partly to mostly cloudy, though about 60 in the city, 52 to 56 for most suburbs. Tomorrow, more sunshine, a nice day, breezy and warmer too. The high 80 to 84, low to mid 70s across the Cape and the islands. For Wednesday, clouds, some sunshine, and very warm. There could be an afternoon shower, the high 85, holding in the 70s on the Cape and the islands. Thursday, clouds and sun, breezy, much, much cooler. There could be an afternoon shower, the high just 67. I'm AccuWeather meteorologist Joe Lundberg, WBZ, Boston's News Radio.
0: All right, the rain has come and gone. We're just dealing with mostly cloudy skies right now. 63 degrees in Pittsfield, up in Amherst, 70. 63 in Worcester, 66 in Framingham. Up on the North Shore, 65 looks like the average. 64 is the average on the South Shore. Averaging, let's call it about 63. On the Cape. In the city right now, mostly cloudy, 66 degrees.
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0: A plane in Austria strikes a paraglider's parachute. Fortunately, that paraglider survived, but her terrifying descent was all captured on video.
4: The plane collides with the canopy of a paraglider, sending her plunging to the ground. The woman, named Sabrina, scrambles to pull her secondary parachute. It deploys, but it's terribly twisted, sending her spinning out of control. Then it fully inflates, Sabrina regaining control. The mangled primary chute trailing behind high above the Austrian Alps.
0: And that's ABC's Will Reeve reporting. Aside from some scrapes and bruises, the paraglider amazingly walked away without any major injuries. Uber is showing its eagerness to acquire German food delivery company Delivery Hero. Here's Tammy Trujillo.
5: Uber offered $13.4 billion or 33 euros a share in its takeover offer, but a major Delivery Hero shareholder said that offer was too low. Uber's board met over the weekend to discuss a possible increase. Some Delivery Hero shareholders say they're seeking a price above 40 euros a share. I'm Tammy Trujillo.
0: All right, it's the end of the holiday weekend, and the traffic on the roads is, well, it looks like the roads are jam-packed in some spots. We'll have details on that coming up. Also, it looks like a little trouble over at Logan. So far today, 190 flights have been delayed, 15 flights canceled. We're back.
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0: Mostly cloudy, 66 degrees in Boston at 2 o'clock. Hello, and thanks for being with us on this Monday afternoon, Memorial Day. I'm Sherry Small. Here's what's happening. The mad rush is underway as folks head home from their Memorial Day destinations. WBZ TV's Christina Rex has more from Nate.
14: At the airports, TSA reported it screened 2.9 million people on Thursday. That same number again on Friday. Those are the two biggest travel days heading out for the holiday weekend. Compare that to 2025 when just over 3 million people flew on the Friday before the holiday. So that number slightly down. Now, if the price of gas is impacting your travel plans, the experts at Gas Buddy tell WBZ you're going to have to hold on for quite a while, possibly the whole summer, with the potential of record high gas prices coming. That impacts drivers and businesses. In fact, this morning I spoke with a driver who owns his own car service about the changes he plans to make.
15: Gas prices are absolutely affecting us. We will be looking into more electric vehicle and EV types, maybe hybrids in the future as well, as we're expanding to Boston and surrounding areas.
0: And according to AAA, we are right in the thick of the worst travel period for the day, lasting until 5 p.m. Landmarks around the state are shining bright for Memorial Day.
16: In 2024, state lawmakers signed the HERO Act, which says every Memorial Day, bridges and landmarks around the state are to be illuminated in gold in honor of service members who gave their lives and the families they left behind. Retired Brigadier General Thomas Sellers is the president of the Military Friends Foundation, which backed the legislation.
17: It is simple, but a powerful visual reminder that the freedoms we enjoy come at a cost, and that Massachusetts will not forget those that have made the ultimate sacrifice.
16: The Zakim and Longfellow bridges in Boston, as well as the Four River Bridge between Quincy and Weymouth, are among the structures being illuminated. Jeremy Russ, WBZ, Boston's News Radio.
0: Uber and Lyft drivers in Massachusetts become the first rideshare drivers in the nation to unionize. The new app drivers union tells the Boston Globe that it's received state certification to represent the tens of thousands of rideshare drivers around Massachusetts. Now, rideshare drivers operate as independent contractors, but in 2024, Massachusetts voters passed a ballot measure that allows drivers to bargain collectively. In a statement to WBZ News Radio, Lyft says it will work with the union in good faith. We've also reached out to Uber for comment. We're waiting to hear back. mixed signals about the prospects of a deal to end the war with Iran.
18: President Trump now saying he's in no rush to reach a deal with Iran. Over the weekend, he first said a solution was largely negotiated. Trump now saying, I've informed my representatives not to rush into a deal. Both sides must take their time and get it right. And again, taking to social media this morning, saying the deal that he's proposing is much better than the one signed by President Obama. And this morning, a spokesman for Iran's foreign ministry echoing that, saying many of the issues have been dealt with, but that doesn't mean a signed agreement is imminent.
0: And that's ABC's Ian Pannell with the very latest. State officials gather to honor a fallen firefighter. That coming right up. First, traffic and weather together. We check it every 10 minutes. Here's the Subaru Retailers of New England all-wheel drive. Traffic on the threes. Gina Tempesta, welcome.
19: Hi, thanks, Sherry, and good afternoon. A pretty decent ride, except if you're coming home from the Cape right now. It's very busy, especially on the Sagamore side of things, about six and a half miles back to Chase Road in Sandwich. The Bourne's actually gotten a little bit better. It's down to about 2 miles now as you leave the Cape. And then once you're off Cape, really not too bad on that Route 3 northbound ride. Maybe you'll hit the brakes through Plymouth one more time, getting by Rockland, and then it looks good right to the Braintree split. Downtown Boston's on the quiet side as well with no major problems. Expressway northbound, a little slow. I'm going to call that Neponset up to about Southampton. Looks good in and out of the tunnel on the expressway southbound. No delays to the split. Rest of your downtown ride is quiet. Even the turnpike is looking pretty good all the way out to Sturbridge and back again. Quiet to the north as well. Gina Tempesta, WBC's traffic on the threes.
0: Thank you, Gina. And now the 4-day WBC AccuWeather forecast. The rain is coming gone. We're just dealing with cloudy skies now. Those clouds are going to break for some sun late today. A high of 71 in Boston, low to mid 60s for the South Coast, Cape, and Islands. All right, tonight, partly to mostly cloudy, will drop down to 60 in Boston. Tomorrow's really the nicest day. We're going to warm up. It'll be partly to mostly sunny, breezy, but a high of 80 to 84, mid 70s, low to mid 70s on the Cape and the Islands. Wednesday, another warm day with a high of 85, although Wednesday we could see an afternoon shower in some places, also in the 70s on the Cape and Islands. We cool things back down again on Thursday with a high of just 67. Right now in Boston, mostly cloudy. The sun is trying to peek through the clouds. Hasn't been quite successful yet, but a little bit later on, we'll see the sunshine. 66 degrees right now in Boston. At 2:05, back to news, a tribute to a fallen firefighter. Flags ordered to be flown at half staff at all state buildings here in Massachusetts in memory of Robert Kilduff, the firefighter and Marine veteran who died after falling from the third floor of a building while battling a house fire in Dorchester this weekend. WBZ-TV's Aaron Parsegian has more.
20: The public paying their respects by dropping off flowers outside Rescue 2, where inside the third-generation Boston firefighters' boots are now outlined on the floor of the bay.
21: We got to write too big to fill on there. And I think we all feel that sentiment.
20: Fellow Boston firefighters crushed by the loss, sharing powerful stories across from an Eagle, Globe, and Anchor. The Marine Corps flag Kilduff proudly represented as a veteran and as a volunteer for the Gary Sinise Foundation, supporting veterans and their families across the nation. The award-winning actor sharing his condolences on social media Sunday.
0: And Kilduff served on the Boston Fire Department for 24 years. He leaves behind two adult children. A Winthrop woman is dead after being shot in her apartment yesterday morning. Police say they responded to the disturbance at an apartment building on Beacon Street at about 8:30. They found a 47-year-old woman suffering from life-threatening injuries. She was rushed to the hospital where she later died. Winthrop police say they do have a person of interest detained for questioning. Even though the investigation is ongoing, they say there is no threat to the public. As an emotional tribute is held for NASCAR legend Kyle Busch and his family, it's a sad day for the racing community. That tribute held at the Coca-Cola 600 in Charlotte last night.
22: Kyle Busch's blue and white Chevrolet was pushed onto the rainy track. Richard Childress Racing, retiring Busch's number 8, replacing it with the number 33. Busch died suddenly last week from what his family says was severe pneumonia that progressed into sepsis. He was just 41.
1: on lap 18. We remember Kyle Busch.
22: The racing world also honoring Busch at the Indianapolis 500 on lap 18. Race officials lighting up the scoring pylon in tribute to Busch.
0: And that's ABC's Allison Kosick. Time now for Bloomberg.
19: If you're having trouble using your frequent flyer miles because there are just no seats left on the flight you want, it could be because other frequent flyers are hoarding the seats. Travel experts say frequent flyers are increasingly making so-called ghost bookings for different routes and times for a bunch of trips to the same destination as they hedge against delays and cancellations.
2: Booking using awards for using miles or points gives you greater optionality than booking with cash or credit card.
19: Brian Terry, Managing Director at Alton Aviation Consultancy, says, that's because
2: most flights that are booked using miles, you have the option to redeposit those miles. And at different levels, if you have status with the airline, it can typically come with no fee. If you have no status, there might be a small fee, but it's much more flexible than a cash ticket.
19: And some airlines are now starting to crack down and find those making ghost bookings.
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0: Coming up, the Ebola outbreak in Africa causing concerns here in the U.S. with the World Cup nearly on our doorstep.
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6: Rough weekend for Boston baseball. The Red Sox swept by the Minnesota Twins at Fenway, falling 6-5 in the finale. Yoshida and Contreras each went yard, but it wasn't enough. Boston has now dropped three straight, heading into a three-game series against the Atlanta Braves next. Sox pitcher Sonny Gray says wet weather played a factor on the long weekend. He couldn't catch a grip.
7: I definitely could have been better. It wasn't that bad. It was tough out there.
6: The Patriots kick off organized team activities this week. On-field practice begins Wednesday, and in the Revolution, a 1-0 shutout loss to Charlotte FC last night. Matt Turner stopped five shots but couldn't keep the clean sheet. Jay Willett, WBZ, Boston's News Radio.
0: Once again, to check your ride, traffic and weather together, here's the Subaru, Retailers of New England, all-wheel drive, traffic on the threes. 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
19: Thanks, Sherry, and good afternoon. You know, overall, really not too bad of a ride. No big surprises out there anyway. A little bit of slowdown for folks coming back from the Portsmouth, New Hampshire area. Actually, on the 95 southbound side of the slowdown, start in York, pretty much right down to Hampton. It's a slow ride. It's not jam-packed by any means, but if you're headed off the Cape, that's a different story. Very heavy on Route 6 westbound, about 6-7 miles back beyond Chase Road and Sandwich. Bourne Bridge is in much better shape headed off Cape. We're going to call that about a mile or so. Once you're off Cape, we're in good shape just about everywhere. Even your downtown Boston ride, not too tough out there. Expressway northbound, a little slow. Just the tap of the brakes are going to slow down through Dorchester. Looks good into the city after that. The airport tunnels check out okay. Rest of the ride to the south is good. And the turnpike's quiet from Boston to Sturbridge and back. 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Gina Tempest to WBC's traffic in the threes.
0: And now let's take a look at the weather. We have seen that rain come and go. We're dry but cloudy out there. And we will see those clouds breaking finally for some sun late in the day. But today's high in the city, 71, low to mid-60s for the South Coast, Cape, and Islands. All right, overnight, a low of 60 in the city. Tomorrow is really the best day weather-wise that we've seen in a stretch. 80 to 84 will be the highs. Partly to mostly sunny with a breeze, low to mid-70s on the Cape and Islands tomorrow. A high of 85 on Wednesday, but we will see an afternoon shower in some places. Thursday, it is back to a cool down with a high of just 67. And if we look ahead, even cooler on Friday with a chance of rain. Highs will only reach near 60. It's mostly cloudy in Boston, 66 degrees.
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0: Hello, and thanks for being with us on this Memorial Day, Monday, May 25th. I'm Sherry Small, and here are the five things you need to know at 2:15. As the roads stack up for Memorial Day travel, AAA says the price for a regular gallon of unleaded gas here in the Bay State is currently $4.48. President Trump honors fallen veterans and gives remarks during a wreath-laying ceremony today in Virginia. Officials say a peace deal in the war with Iran is nearing, but there's still additional planning that needs to be done. A private elementary school in Cambridge announces it will close permanently next year due to declining enrollment numbers. And Quincy honors those who made the ultimate sacrifice.
8: Rain forced the cancellation of Quincy's Memorial Day parade, but the city didn't let adverse weather stand in the way of honoring its fallen veterans.
9: Today is about the men and women who answered their country's call and who never made it home. Today we remember the freedom fighters, the men and women who fought for our way of life and exemplified what America is all about.
8: At a gathering in the high school, Quincy's Assistant Director of Veterans Services, Michael Sullivan, a Marine veteran of the war in Iraq, delivered an emotional remembrance of the loss of 11 of his fellow Marines in battle in Fallujah.
9: These are the patriots who make this country the greatest in the world. Let us never forget them, their sacrifice, or the families forever changed by their loss.
1: In Quincy, Mike Macklin, WBZ, Boston's News Radio.
0: We're now just weeks away from the FIFA World Cup, and health officials are becoming worried that exposure from an Ebola outbreak in Africa could start to spread. ABC's Lama Hassan.
10: As the U.S. inches closer to the start of the FIFA World Cup, multiple countries now with travel restrictions in place, including the United States. The U.S. saying U.S. citizens who have been to the DRC, Uganda, or South Sudan must now head to airports in Virginia and Atlanta for health screenings. A third airport in Houston added to that list on Tuesday.

0: Day. Foreign visitors and U.S. green card holders who have traveled through or coming from those areas in the last 21 days have been blocked from entering the country.
1: And the World Health Organization has declared the outbreak a global health emergency. The doors are closing for Florida's infamous alligator Alcatraz.
2: Newly leaked state emails show the massive immigration detention camp will likely be entirely empty in just a matter of days ahead of a hard June 1st shutdown deadline. Immigration lawyers confirm that transfers of the remaining 1,400 male detainees have ramped up aggressively. They're being taken to a mix of federal immigration hubs in Louisiana, out-of-state facilities, and other state-run detention spaces. Private service vendors also have to dismantle the facility's security fencing and infrastructure by June 1st. Natalie Rodriguez, Miami.
1: The Lowell Spinners will be running the bases once again. WBZ's Nicole Davis checked in with the new owners to see what's in store.
3: The Lowell Spinners are not coming back this time as a minor league affiliate of the Boston Red Sox. Instead, they're with the Futures Collegiate League. Mark Deshane, the principal owner and chief baseball officer, says when he found out about the opportunity, he jumped on it.
4: We understood that Lowell was going to be awarded the franchise. I went to John and said, "What do you think, partner?"
3: He is talking about John Croteau, the team's new CEO and chairman, who enthusiastically agreed, and now they're just days away from the team coming back to life.
4: It's a college developmental league. It's similar to the Cape Cod or the NECBL, which some of our listeners might be familiar with.
3: But outside of that, not too much else has changed if you go to Alacher Park in Lowell and go see a game. Deshane promising a bunch of family fun without breaking the bank.
4: Where can you beat this? A ticket, a beer, and a hot dog for $18.
3: Croteau says he hopes to bring a boost to local businesses like hotels and restaurants while offering local families a way to just escape the real world for a little bit and enjoy a great game. Tickets are on sale now. Nicole Davis, WBZ, Boston's News Radio.
1: The Lowell home opener is Friday, May 29th against the Nashua Silver Knights. 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Police say the greens on two of the holes at the Ledges Golf Course had been vandalized. Two course flags also stolen, valued at $70 each. Police believe this happened at around 9 p.m. Friday night. They're asking anyone with information to come forward. All right, it may have new owners and some new items on the menu, but the hot dogs are staying the same at a popular spot in Framingham. WBC's Jared Brosnan tells us more.
5: Alan McIntosh co-owns the Doragon restaurant in Ashland, and when he heard the Zippity Doo Dog hot dog stand was up for sale, he couldn't resist.
6: Every time he would do the Chicago dog as a special, I would order like 30 or 40 of them for me and my staff over at the other restaurant.
5: So one of the first things he did when he took over Zippity was make the Chicago dog a full-time menu staple. As for the rest of the menu, the hot dog recipes will stay the same, but McIntosh says they're upgrading some of the other offerings.
6: Instead of doing it the way they were before, the burgers now are half-pound, 100% Angus burger blend, never frozen, on fresh-baked brioche hamburger rolls.
5: They've also partnered with Pig Rock Sausages to add hoagies to the menu, and McIntosh says more side dishes are on the way. Jared Brosnan, WBZ, Boston's News Radio.
1: All right, we know it's busy on the roads, some trouble out there, but also some trouble at Logan. Delays at Logan Airport stacking up so far, 208 flights delayed. So far today, cancellations, there have been a little more than a dozen. Traffic and weather next.
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1: 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And here's Gina Tempesta keeping an eye on things. Hi, Gina.
16: Hi, Sherry. Thanks, and good afternoon. Overall, not too bad of a ride out there, except for folks headed off the Cape. No big surprises. We have a long line of traffic waiting at the Sagamore Bridge, about 6 miles. You're back to Chase Road in Sandwich. We just clocked that out. That's going to cost you about an extra half hour. And then just about a mile on the Bourne side of things, so a little less time to crawl over the Bourne at this point and get on to 25. The rest of the ride outside of the Cape is in pretty good shape. A little slow going from York down to about Hampton on 95 southbound. Just slow downs, though, not a major backup there. And then once you're in downtown Boston, that's also in good shape. Even the airport tunnels, not too bad. Storrow Drive's looking pretty good. Expressway northbound, a little slow from Granite up to about Southampton. 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Gina Tempesta, WBC's Traffic on the 30s.
1: Thank you, Gina. 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
17: Remaining cloudy early this afternoon with any rain moving offshore. Clouds will try to break for some late day sun as it turns warmer. The high 71 in Boston, but holding in the low to mid 60s across the south coast, the Cape and the islands. For tonight, partly to mostly cloudy with a low about 60 in the city, 52 to 56 for most suburbs. Tomorrow, partly to mostly sunny, a nice day, breezy and warmer in the afternoon, high 80 to 84, holding in the low to mid 70s on the Cape and the islands. Another warm day on Wednesday with clouds and sun, and watch out for an afternoon shower, the high 85, holding in the 70s on the Cape and the islands. Clouds and sun, breezy, much cooler Thursday, perhaps an afternoon shower, the high 67. I'm AccuWeather meteorologist Joe Lundberg, WBZ, Boston's News Radio.
1: All right, it's 64 right now in Pittsfield, 72 in Springfield, 65 in Worcester, up on the North Shore, 67 in Salem, Plymouth, down on the South Shore, 65, and it looks like we're averaging 65 on the Cape as well. In Boston right now, 66 degrees. We're seeing clouds pretty much across the board. The sun is trying to make an appearance.
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1: 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The vacant former site of Boston Chops downtown is getting a new occupant. The Boston Business Journal reporting New Hampshire Restaurant Group, NNE Hospitality, will open a restaurant called The Exchange at 52 Temple Place. NNE operates the Puddle Dock in downtown Portsmouth, New Hampshire. According to the Downtown Boston Alliance, the restaurant is scheduled to open sometime this year. The Boston Chops closed abruptly downtown and the South End in the South End, earlier this year after its owner put them up for sale last fall. The Attorney General in Rhode Island is suing two operators of prediction markets, claiming that they were involved in sports betting. They're not following the Ocean State's gambling regulations, according to the AG. The Globe reporting that Peter Nerona filed a lawsuit in Providence County Superior Court stating that Kalshi and Pauling Market take wagers on outcomes of games as well as taking action on the performance of players. Nerona says Rhode Island state law heavily regulates gambling. The mass exodus from Cape Cod is well underway. We'll check in on Route 3. That's coming up next at 2:30.
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19: 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We covered income planning, investments. What next?
20: Number three, nobody likes to talk about, Joni, taxes. 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
19: Okay.
20: So there's what we say tax preparation is, you do your taxes every year, but you're looking backwards. Mm-hmm. But when it comes to retirement planning with taxes, we call it tax planning. You know, how much can you withdraw from different accounts today without going into the next highest tax bracket? Then we look at in the future, you're going to have to withdraw required minimum distributions. And then different types of accounts have tax consequences when you leave them to your loved ones. So mm-hmm. There's a lot to think about when it comes to taxes and your investments.
19: All right, there's the Money Minute. 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
19: Okay, we've dried out, but the clouds are persisting. Mostly cloudy in the city right now. 66 degrees at 2:30 on this Memorial Day. Hello, thanks for being with us. I'm Sherry Small. Here's what's happening. All right, the great Memorial Day exodus out of Cape Cod is underway. WBZ Samara Friedman has more from Route 3.
30: The theme of the day is heading home, with it on many drivers' minds, and just how long it will take now that the long Memorial Day weekend is winding down.
31: We've got about an hour and 40 minutes.
30: I caught up with some folks like John at the Plymouth Service Plaza off Route 3 heading back from the Cape.
32: Go down to Dennisport every Memorial Day.
30: How was it?
32: It's good. I mean, even with the bad weather, everybody still has a great time.
31: Yeah, now we're getting back on the road and heading home.
30: Pete and his wife are on the way back to New Hampshire.
31: It was a great weekend. Yeah, my wife turned 60, so it was a birthday celebration for her. We went out to dinner, we cooked out, we went to the Heritage Gardens in Sandwich.
30: Some people decided to get an early start to try and beat the traffic, like Peter, not to be confused with Pete.
33: There was no traffic at all.
30: Luckily, he was mostly going against the traffic from Maine to the Cape with his trusty travel companion.
33: This is Sally Sue. 3-year-old Springer Spaniel.
30: In Plymouth, Emma Friedman, WBZ Boston's News Radio.
19: And on this Memorial Day, President Trump makes remarks at Arlington National Cemetery after laying a wreath at the tomb of the unknown soldier.
34: We honor those who fell so that our republic might stand, those who died so that our nation could live, those who gave up their sacred light on earth so that the sublime light of American freedom would shine forever and ever.
1: And the president was one of many officials who gathered for the annual Tomb of the Unknown Soldier wreath-laying ceremony today. Officials speaking anonymously say the U.S. and Iran appear to be closing in on a deal to end the war.
0: The deal would gradually reopen the Strait of Hormuz. It would also have the U.S. end its blockade of Iranian ports, easing a global energy crisis. It's not clear when or how the deal might be finalized and when its various parts will take effect. But Secretary

0: in the seaport. We'll have that story coming right up. But first, let's find out if it's good or bad news, or maybe a mixture of both for drivers out there with the Subaru Retailers of New England all-wheel drive traffic on the threes. Hi, Gina.
1: Hi, Sherry. I'm going to definitely call it a mix of that bag of just about everything. We are getting word of a crash coming in. So, Sherry, on the turnpike eastbound, it's right after 146 in the Millbury stretch. Not terrible there. Don't have a lane on it, but just a minor backup as you continue that ride eastbound all the way into Boston. Not too bad. Even that westbound ride is looking good all the way out to Sturbridge. The mixed part of this bag is that we are still looking at about a good 6 miles of backed up traffic at the Sagamore Bridge. You're back to about Chase Road in Sandwich. It's going to cost you about a half hour to get through there, and just about a mile and a half on the Bourne side of things. So things are starting to actually ease off on the Bourne, and then downtown Boston's in pretty good shape. That Leverett down ramp's a little slow onto Stero West, but that's really about it. And then to the north of town, just a little bit of volume coming down from York, Maine. We're going to call that York down to about Hampton on 95 South. It's slow, but it's not backed up. 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Gina Tempesta, WBZ's traffic on the threes.
0: And now the 4-day WBZ AccuWeather forecast. The rain has come and gone, and it looks like we're just dealing with mainly cloudy skies right now, but those clouds will break for some sun late today. Might even be able to slip in a barbecue before the holiday weekend is up. A high of 71 in Boston, low to mid-60s for the South Coast Cape and Islands. An overnight low near 60 for Boston. Tomorrow really is the pick of the litter as far as the last few days goes. A high of 80 to 84 degrees, low to mid-70s on the Cape and the Islands, partly to mostly sunny and breezy. Wednesday's high, 85, so another warm day. The difference is we're going to see an afternoon shower in some places. Thursday is when we're back to a cool down with a high of just 67. Mostly cloudy in Boston right now, 66 degrees at 235. And the eyes of the stamp collecting world are on Boston this week as a once-in-a-decade showcase comes to the seaport.
2: After talking with Alex Hyman of Cherrystone Auctions, it's safe to say that the Boston 2026 World Expo is a big deal.
3: This is a once-every-10-year Super Bowl of Super Bowls in the United States of stamp collecting and everything related to it.
2: And the numbers back it up. Over 4,000 exhibits, 40 global post offices, dozens of auction houses, and over 5 million stamps are calling the Boston Convention and Exhibition Center home for the next week. The free event is designed to help bring collectors together and help introduce new blood to the hobby. Opie is here with his son Jasper, all thanks to a chance encounter.
4: The grandparents sent us a letter with a stamp that had this event on the stamp, and we realized that, oh, this would be a good weekend activity on a rainy day.
2: Jasper is digging through the display of millions of free stamps to help build his new collection.
5: 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So, I mean, getting more from, like, different times would be fun.
2: The event runs from now through the 30th. From the Seaport, Kyle Bray, WBZ, Boston's News Radio.
0: All right, if you're looking for a memorable July 4th celebration, think about heading over to Rhode Island. A report from USA Today ranks Bristol at number 5 in the top 10 list of 4th of July celebrations in America. The Rhode Island town has been celebrating Independence Day since 1785, which is considered the oldest continuous celebration in the country. This year, they're going to have a jam-packed 3 weeks of festivities, which start on June 14th, also known as Flag Day. The Annabelle doll is coming to Salem.
6: The Warren Occult Museum is expected to set up shop this August in Salem, showcasing items that some believe are haunted.
7: 13 to 15 exhibits, and it's going to be a lot of stuff from, you know, Ed and Elaine Warren, you know, their investigations over the years. So, of course, the big thing is the Annabelle doll,
6: which was the inspiration for the series of Annabelle movies in the Conjuring universe. Tours of Salem owner Giovanni Alabizo says there's been mixed reaction towards the museum's planned arrival.
7: These comments are all over the place. They're for and against, and some a little kind of angry.
6: Primarily over concerns about how the museum will present the history of witchcraft in the city. Alabizo says it's more for the horror aficionados than the history buffs, so he doesn't expect any changes to the crowd sizes this Halloween.
7: It's a little bit of a boost. You know, I don't know how much I believe in the demonic part of it, you know, but it's interesting.
6: Jer Brosnan, WBZ, Boston's News Radio.
0: Cape Ann reveals its lineup of events to celebrate Pride Month, kicking

0: off this Thursday, May 28th at 4 p.m. with a Progress Pride flag raising at City Hall, followed by a free Out by the Ocean party at Drift Gloucester. Friday's events include the Essex Pride flag raising at the Essex Senior Center and Make Waves for Pride, a fundraising dance party on the rooftop deck at the Beauport Hotel. Pride Blast-Off, that's being held on Saturday. That's featuring the Afro Electro Disco Space Punks and the Illustrious Blacks and more at the Cut Live. All right, Families Bowl with Pride, a free event, takes place Sunday at Cape Ann Lanes, and many other events are scheduled through June 25th. Time for Bloomberg.
1: A growing number of hotels and spas are getting Mahjong.
2: In the span of 1 month, it felt like every person I know was suddenly playing Mahjong, except for me.
1: And Bloomberg reporter Rachel Dodes also says as she looked for Mahjong lessons, she discovered the prevailing winds blowing in the direction of the Mahjong Spa weekend.
2: There were all these retreats at luxury hotels combining wellness with Mahjong.
1: Retreats including the Cloister at Sea Island in Georgia with Maj Point Tennis and Mahjong Weekend for about $2,200, not including $900 a night for your hotel room, and Colorado's Broadmoor's $2,500 Camp Maj, where you can relax and Maj above the clouds. As the hospitality industry capitalizes on the very social game and the fact that it's believed to help fight off dementia, one company even planning a Mahjong and Monkeys retreat in Costa Rica.
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0: All your headline news coming right up, plus a look at this: state leaders gathering in Somerville on this Memorial Day for to honor the fallen from Somerville. We'll tell you more coming right up.
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11: The Red Sox slink back into last place in the AL East after getting swept by the Minnesota Twins at home. Despite a couple homers to put some fight back in it Sunday, the Sox lose 6-5. Red Sox interim manager Chad Tracy says this was just another rough showing.
12: It's tough. Another great job battling back, putting runners on base, putting ourselves in position to tie or take the lead.
11: The Red Sox have never made the playoffs in a year when they lost 17 of 25 home games. The Braves are in town this week. The Patriots kick off organized team activities Wednesday with the first session open to the media. All eyes are on quarterback Drake May and new wide receiver Romeo Doubs. There's also some buzz swirling around starting wideout Kayshon Boutte, who has reportedly not been at the facility, and rumors of a potential run at Eagles star A.J. Brown. Jay Willett, WBZ, Boston's News Radio.
0: Tracking weather together, here's the Subaru Retailers of New England all-wheel drive traffic on the threes. And Gina, this time it is brought to us by King Collision Center.
13: Thanks, Sherry, and good afternoon. Biggest problem we have right now remains on the Cape for people trying to make their way off the Cape. We're backed up about six and a half miles to Chase Road in the Sandwich Stretch, and that's going to slow you down over a half hour to get through there. About a mile and a half, 2 miles on the Bourne side of things, so slightly better there. And then once you're off Cape, really not too bad. A little bit of volume through Middleborough and 495 northbound, approaching 24, and then we're in great shape right up to the Turnpike. Turnpike's quiet, except on the eastbound side. We do have a crash after 146 in Millbury. It's going to slow you down just a little bit there, and a minor delay if you're headed southbound out of Maine down to New Hampshire and 95 southbound, just about York to New Hampton. It's quiet in Boston. 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Gina Tempesta, WBC's Traffic on the Threes.
0: And now let's check the weather. It looks like the rain has made its way out. We're just dealing with cloudy skies right now, but those clouds will break for some sun late today. Today's high in Boston, 71, low to mid-60s for the South Coast, Cape, and Islands. And then tomorrow, we're really going to warm up with a high of 80 to 84 in the city, low to mid-70s on the Cape and the Islands, partly to mostly sunny and breezy. Same deal on Wednesday with a couple alterations here. 85 is the high once again, so mid-80s. But we're going to see an afternoon shower in some places. Clouds and a mix of sunshine. 70s on the Cape and the Islands. Thursday, it becomes cool again with a high of just 67. In Boston right now, it is 66 degrees, mostly cloudy.
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0: Hello, and thanks for being with us on this Memorial Day. I'm Sherry Small, and here are the five things you need to know at 2:45. The sound of taps will soon play across America at 3 p.m., honoring fallen veterans for Memorial Day. Drivers for Uber and Lyft in the state become the first in the nation to form a rideshare union, naming it the App Drivers Union. Although a deal to end the war with Iran could be close, officials say there are still some details that need to be finalized. Governor Healey ordering flags be flown at half staff to honor fallen Boston firefighter Robert Kilduff. And across the state, communities come together to mourn the heroes lost in battle. WBC's Jay Willett with more.
11: Somerville remembers its veterans with a solemn wreath-laying ceremony honoring the men and women who gave their lives in service to this country.
14: We have the legal and the moral obligation to do right by veterans here in Somerville. I'm really proud of the work that our Veterans Services Division does.
11: Mayor Jake Wilson says it's a day that holds emotional weight for him.
14: Honestly, the biggest thing I think of is I think of the first time I ever saw my father cry. Visiting the Vietnam Memorial in D.C. and seeing friends of his on the wall, because that's what the day's about. I'm getting emotional talking about it now.
11: Among those standing at the ceremony, City Councilor Matthew McLaughlin, who knows the weight of this day firsthand. McLaughlin served two tours in Iraq with the United States Army before returning home to Somerville to serve in public office. He says he hopes the war in Iran comes to a swift end.
15: What surprises me about this war more than anything is how silent people are about it. It's about a 60% disapproval rating on this war right now. Yet you don't see people marching in the streets like previous wars.
11: Jay Willett, WBZ, Boston's News Radio.
0: Spring and summer schedules on the commuter rail begin today.
8: There will be no major changes to the current schedules for the Fairmount, Fitchburg, Greenbush, Haverhill, Lowell, and Needham lines. On the remaining lines, time adjustments that account for weather-related considerations during the fall and winter have been removed. From June 8th through July 12th, an adjusted schedule will be in effect on all commuter rail lines to support increased service to Boston Stadium in Foxborough. We know it as Gillette Stadium for the upcoming World Cup. Trains to and from South Station will operate according to dedicated schedules on each of the 7 World Cup match days. The regular spring-summer schedule will then resume July 13th. Boston Stadium train tickets to the first 5 World Cup matches are available now on the M-Ticket app. Get them for $80 round trip. Charlie Bergeron, WBZ, Boston's News Radio.
0: One of the Celtics' top stars is getting some league-wide recognition, but just not quite to the extent that some people had thought.
16: Jaylen Brown has once again been named to the All-NBA second team. Brown was previously named to the team during the 2022-2023 season. Reacting to the news live on his Twitch stream, Brown said he's not surprised that he wasn't named to the first team.
17: I'm not the most liked player in the media. At times I'm not the most liked by the fans. So I'm not surprised. You know, some of the things I say and do is a little controversial. So I'm surprised that I win any awards at all at times. So
16: the 29-year-old became the first Celtic ever this season to lead the league in field goals. He also ranked third in points, averaging just shy of 29 per game. Detroit's Cade Cunningham earned the final spot on the first team. Jeremy Russ, WBZ, Boston's News Radio.
0: A man arrested Saturday night after allegedly rear-ending a state police trooper's vehicle. Authorities say the trooper called in at about 8:30 in the evening to report that he had been hit from behind near Gallivan Boulevard and Millwood Street. State police took the male driver into custody. He's now facing OUI charges. The driver's name was not immediately released, but no injuries were reported. All right, this week, Massachusetts marked 10 years of leading the nation in problem gambling prevention and held a problem gambling conference in Springfield. Former Celtics Antoine Walker took part. WBC's Ben Parker spoke to the one-time Celtics first-round pick about post-NBA life and also dusting off after being knocked down.
18: For those old enough to remember number 8, Antoine Walker's days in Boston, you'll know he was ahead of his time. He liked to shoot three-pointers, and he had his own little shimmy to go along with it. Since being drafted by Boston in 1996 out of Kentucky, Antoine's had a long and winding road of ups and downs. Can you believe it's been 30 years since you got drafted? That's, unbelievable.
19: Yeah, you make me feel real old right there with that statement.
18: That's all right. I'm older than you, so it's okay.
19: Yeah, but no, it's been great. I love it. I mean, and the organization has been really good to me.
18: Antoine, who later won an NBA title with the Miami Heat, tells me he's got a great affection for Boston and the Celtics.
19: It's been great. I love it. I mean, and the organization has been really good to me. The Wick family, Wick and those guys, when they owned the team before they sold last year, they treated me really, really well. So I have nothing but the utmost respect for the organization. And hopefully I can continue with my relationship with them as well, with the new group. But it's been nothing but amazing the way that the team and the organization have treated me. So I feel very much a part of the city and a part of the team.
18: Ups and downs, including business issues and gambling issues over the years. But Antoine tells me he's a competitor and getting back up is what he's done.
19: I'm doing great, man, live and well. You know, life is about ups and downs. So I've had my ups, I have my downs. But I have nothing to complain about. I got to do the thing I love to do best in the world. I played in the NBA for 13 years.
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0: 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Traffic on the threes. And Gina, how's the Cape Escape?
13: It's not that great depending on where you are right now, but it is definitely the great escape. That's for sure. About 6 miles, a little over now, Sherry, on the Sagamore Bridge side of things. You're back to Quaker Meeting House Road. It's going to cost you over a half an hour to get through there, and just under 2 miles on the Bourne side of things. So that's looking a little bit better. Also, the good news is once you're off Cape, it's really not that bad depending on where you're going. Route 3 is in good shape, 495, no major problems. If you are headed east or west of the town right now in the Boston stretch, the Turnpike is actually in pretty good shape. We do have a crash after 146 in Millbury, barely a delay there, so that shows you just how good a shape we are dealing with right now with light to moderate volume. And it's just a little slow coming back from York down to about Hampton on 95 southbound. Looks good into Massachusetts after that. 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Gina Tempesta, WBC's Traffic on the Threes.
0: And now the 4-day WBC AccuWeather forecast.
2: For the rest of Memorial Day, it'll be cloudy with a bit of rain ending early this afternoon. It'll remain mostly cloudy with some late-day sun poking through. Our high does warm to 71 in Boston, low to mid-60s for the South Coast, the Cape, and the Islands. Partly to mostly cloudy and mild tonight, though about 60 in Boston, but 52 to 56 in most suburbs. Tomorrow, partly to mostly sunny, breezy and warmer for the afternoon, the high 80 to 84, holding in the low to mid-70s across the Cape and the Islands. For Wednesday, clouds and some sunshine and remaining warm, there could be an afternoon shower, the high 85, 70s on the Cape and the Islands. It'll be breezy and much cooler Thursday with clouds and sun and the chance of an afternoon shower, Thursday's high 67. I'm AccuWeather meteorologist Joe Lundberg, WBZ, Boston's News Radio.
0: All right, taking a look, we are seeing just clouds persisting dry all across the state at this point. We're seeing 64 in Pittsfield, 72 in Springfield, 65 in Worcester. Up in Salem, we have 67, 68 in Plymouth, and it looks like we're averaging about 65 on the Cape. 66 and mostly cloudy in Boston at 255. A plane in Austria strikes a paraglider's parachute. Fortunately, that paraglider survived, but her terrifying descent was all captured on video.
22: The plane collides with the canopy of a paraglider, sending her plunging to the ground. The woman, named Sabrina, scrambles to pull her secondary parachute. It deploys, but it's terribly twisted, sending her spinning out of control. Then it fully inflates, Sabrina regaining control. The mangled primary chute trailing behind high above the Austrian Alps.
0: And that's ABC's Will Reeve reporting. Aside from scrapes and bruises, amazingly, that paraglider walked away without any major injuries. Uber is considering raising its offer to acquire German food delivery company Delivery Hero.
23: Uber offered $13.4 billion or 33 euros a share in its takeover offer, but a major Delivery Hero shareholder said that offer was too low. Uber's board met over the weekend to discuss a possible increase. Some Delivery Hero shareholders say they're seeking a price above 40 euros a share. I'm Tammy Trujillo.
0: Coming up next in the news at 3 o'clock with Suzanne Sawsville, the iconic song to honor fallen veterans will soon ring out across the nation. And local Lyft and Uber drivers are the first in the U.S. to form a rideshare union.
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6: 66 degrees in Boston at 3 o'clock. Good afternoon. I'm Suzanne Salisville here with you for the next 5 hours. So let's see what's going on. The National Moment of Remembrance is now underway. WBZ's Jared Brosnan has more.
7: In recent years, a new tradition has emerged, filling the silence of the Moment of Remembrance with Taps, the 24-note melody, which has honored fallen service members for more than 150

0: Taps Across America was started by retired Air Force bugler Yari Villanueva back in 2020, encouraging musicians to play taps in unison at 3 p.m. local time each Memorial Day. In a weekend filled with cookouts and celebrations, Villanueva believes it's important to remind people what the day is truly about, honoring those who have made the ultimate sacrifice. More than 10,000 people participated in the inaugural Taps Across America, and this year there are Americans participating from abroad in India, Saudi Arabia, South Korea, Spain, and beyond. Jared Brosnan, WBZ, Boston's News Radio.
1: Uber and Lyft drivers in Massachusetts become the first rideshare drivers in the nation to unionize. The new app drivers union tells the Boston Globe it's gotten state certification to represent the tens of thousands of rideshare drivers around the state. Rideshare drivers operate as independent contractors, but in 2024, Massachusetts voters passed a ballot measure that allows drivers to bargain collectively. In a statement to WBZ News Radio, Lyft says it will work with the union in good faith. We've also reached out to Uber for comment. A deal to end the war with Iran is getting mixed reactions.
2: President Trump now saying he's in no rush to reach a deal with Iran. Over the weekend, he first said a solution was largely negotiated. Trump now saying, I've informed my representatives not to rush into a deal. Both sides must take their time and get it right. And again, taking to social media this morning, saying the deal that he's proposing is much better than the one signed by President Obama. And this morning, a spokesman for Iran's foreign ministry echoing that, saying many of the issues have been dealt with, but that doesn't mean a signed agreement is imminent.
1: ABC's Ian Pinnell reporting. A woman is dead after a shooting in Winthrop. More on that coming up. It's 3:03, time for traffic and weather together. The Subaru Retailers of New England all-wheel drive traffic on the threes. Gina Tempesta, good afternoon.
3: Hi, Suzanne. Thanks and good afternoon. We have a couple of crashes to get through, one including a new one just coming into us on 495 northbound after Cimarano Drive in Marlboro. Not terrible there. And then clearing an earlier crash, also not too bad, on the Turnpike eastbound after 146 in Millbury. We're actually starting to see a little bit of volume coming up from 84 in the Sturbridge stretch to the Charlton Service Plaza, and then you're pretty good to go even after that crash all the way into downtown Boston. Downtown Boston, a little bit busy now inside the TED on the eastbound side. That's filling up. Give yourself a little extra time there. And then if you're headed off the Cape, still about 6 miles at the Sagamore Bridge, Route 3 northbound is going to slow you down, getting by 228 in Rockland, just about a mile at the Bourne side of things. Gina Tempesta, WBC's traffic on the threes.
1: The forecast, partly to mostly cloudy tonight, low near 60 in the city, low to mid 50 for most suburbs. Partly to mostly sunny tomorrow, breezy but warm with highs in the low to mid 80s. On Wednesday, partly cloudy with an afternoon shower and spots, high 85. On Thursday, a mix of sun and clouds, breezy and much cooler with a high of just 67. Right now in Boston, it's cloudy and 68 degrees. Governor Healey orders flags at half staff yesterday to honor Robert Bobby Kilduff, a firefighter and Marine veteran who died while battling a fire in Dorchester. WBZ-TV's Aaron Persijan with more.
4: The public paying their respects by dropping off flowers outside Rescue 2, where inside the third-generation Boston firefighters' boots are now outlined on the floor of the bay.
5: We got to write too big to fill on there. And I think we all feel that sentiment.
4: Fellow Boston firefighters crushed by the loss, sharing powerful stories across from an Eagle, Globe, and Anchor. The Marine Corps flag, Kilduff proudly represented as a veteran and as a volunteer for the Gary Sinise Foundation, supporting veterans and their families across the nation. The award-winning actor sharing his condolences on social media Sunday.
1: Kilduff had served on the Boston Fire Department for 24 years and leaves behind two adult children. An update now to the deadly shooting in Winthrop yesterday morning. 58-year-old Sean Brewer has been charged with manslaughter in the death of his wife, Jacqueline Berry. Police say they responded to a disturbance at an apartment building on Beacon Street at around 8:30 a.m. Berry was rushed to the hospital where she later died. Brewer is expected to be arraigned tomorrow in East Boston court. An emotional tribute and moment of silence for NASCAR legend Kyle Busch and his family at the Coca-Cola 600 in Charlotte last night. ABC's Allison Kosick reports.
6: Kyle Busch's blue and white Chevrolet was pushed onto the rainy track. Richard Childress Racing, retiring Busch's number 8, replacing it with the number 33. Busch died suddenly last week from what his family says was severe pneumonia that progressed into sepsis. He was just 41.
7: On lap 18, we remember Kyle Busch.
6: The racing world also honoring Busch at the Indianapolis 500. On lap 18, race officials lighting up the scoring pylon in tribute to Busch.
1: Busch held the all-time record for combined wins in NASCAR's top three national series and won the NASCAR Cup Series twice. Well, it's not just sharks you need to worry about at the beach. Wayland police say a young boy was taken to the hospital after getting bit by a raccoon at the town's public beach. Police say they were not able to locate that raccoon. They're asking anyone who sees the animal or encounters any suspicious wildlife to call and report it. They also remind residents to not approach or feed wild animals and to keep a safe distance. Wall Street is closed today for the Memorial Day holiday, but let's get a look at business now with Bloomberg.
3: How do you like to have to cough up $15,000 to $50,000 to help your college-age kid get a job?
8: Disappointing for some parents who were really excited to send their kid off to college and were hoping that was, you know, the end of it.
3: Bloomberg reporter Joe Constance says a growing number of parents are paying big bucks for extra job coaching.
8: It just speaks to how tough this job market is right now.
3: Beth Hendler-Grunt, head of Next Great Step, is seeing growing demand for helping post-pandemic grads figure out,
9: what do I do with my life? And once we help them narrow that down, then help them figure out, then how do you become the one chosen to land the job that you desire?
3: She says the generation used to one-click social media results needs help with social skills, and
9: they're a little fragile in terms of their grit to kind of persist and keep going when they don't hear back or they get rejected.
3: The average number of applicants for each entry-level job has nearly tripled since 2019.
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1: New details on the closure of an infamous detention center in the Everglades. More on that coming up next. Keep it here.
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7: The Red Sox and Twins slog through soggy and brutal conditions with starter Sonny Gray lasting just four innings and giving up three runs.
8: You definitely have to leave that a little bit behind because you kind of just do what you feel the most confident or comfortable out there. I mean, you saw both sides. I mean, the ball's popping all over the place for everyone.
7: Boston fell 6-5, dropping to 22-30, eight games below 500 with the worst home record in baseball. But fans are still showing up in droves. Attendance at Fenway is actually up. The Braves start a three-game series at Fenway this week. Meanwhile, in Foxborough, the Patriots start a new chapter this week with organized team activities kicking off Wednesday with quarterback Drake May and new wideout Romeo Doubs taking the field together for the first time. Mandatory minicamp follows on June 15th. Jay Willett, WBZ, Boston's News Radio.
9: All right, back to the roads we go at 3:13 with traffic and weather together. The Subaru Retailers of New England, all-wheel drive traffic on the threes. What's happening, Gina?
10: Well, it's pretty busy for folks leaving the Cape. No big surprises there, right? Suzanne, about a six and a half mile backup. Leaving the Cape on the Sagamore side of things, you're back to Quaker Meeting House Road in Sandwich. It's going to cost you about a half hour to get through that, and just about 2 miles less than actually on the Bourne side of things. So we're doing much better. Once you're off Cape, Route 3 northbound's a little slow getting past 44, another slowdown at 228 in Rockland, then you look pretty good. Even into downtown. Downtown Boston, just a little slow northbound on the expressway about Freeport up to Columbia Road, wide open into the tunnel after that. Inside Boston, not too bad, except that Ted Williams eastbound, very heavy right now, about all the way through, so I'd say give yourself at least an extra 15 minutes if you do have to make it over to Logan. North of town, not too tough, 95 on that southbound side. We have debris in the roadway and about three disabled vehicles as a result. This is getting by Wynn Street in Burlington. That's going to slow you down. 495 northbound. We have a crash after Cimarano Drive in Marlboro. Gina Tempesta, WBC's traffic on the threes.
9: The forecast, partly to mostly cloudy tonight. Low near 60 in the city. Low to mid-50s for most suburbs. Partly to mostly sunny tomorrow. Breezy but warm with highs in the low to mid-80s. On Wednesday, partly cloudy with an afternoon shower and spots. High 85. On Thursday, a mix of sun and clouds, breezy and much cooler with a high of just 67. And looking ahead, even cooler with more clouds for Friday and a chance of rain, high near 60. Right now in Boston, it's mostly cloudy and 70 degrees.
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9: Good afternoon. I'm Suzanne Sawsville. Here are the five things you need to know at 3:15. Drivers on the road for Memorial Day. AAA says the price per gallon for regular gas in the state is now $4.48. A deal to end the war with Iran is reportedly in the works, but several details still need to be finalized. California officials say they believe the risk of explosion at a damaged chemical tank has been eliminated. The Cambridge Friends School says it will close permanently next year after struggling with enrollment. U.S. health officials are trying to prevent the largest Ebola outbreak in Africa from leaking into America. With the World Cup just weeks away, the possibility of exposure could increase. ABC's Lama Hassan reports.
11: As the U.S. inches closer to the start of the FIFA World Cup, multiple countries now with travel restrictions in place, including the United States. The U.S. saying U.S. citizens who have been to the DRC, Uganda, or South Sudan must now head to airports in Virginia and Atlanta for health screenings. A third airport in Houston added to that list on Tuesday. Foreign visitors and U.S. green card holders who have traveled through or coming from those areas in the last 21 days have been blocked from entering the country.
9: The World Health Organization has declared the outbreak a global health emergency. Quincy honors those who paid the ultimate sacrifice. WBZ's Mike Macklin is there.
12: Rain forced the cancellation of Quincy's Memorial Day parade, but the city didn't let adverse weather stand in the way of honoring its fallen veterans.
13: Today is about the men and women who answered their country's call and who never made it home. Today we remember the freedom fighters, the men and women who fought for our way of life and exemplified what America is all about.
12: At a gathering in the high school, Quincy's Assistant Director of Veteran Services, Michael Sullivan, a Marine veteran of the war in Iraq, delivered an emotional remembrance of the loss of 11 of his fellow Marines in battle in Fallujah.
13: These are the patriots who make this country the greatest in the world. Let us never forget them, their sacrifice, or the families forever changed by their loss.
12: In Quincy, Mike Macklin, WBZ, Boston's News Radio.
9: The Lowell Spinners will be running the bases again. WBZ's Nicole Davis checked in with the new owners to see what's in store.
14: The Lowell Spinners are not coming back this time as a minor league affiliate of the Boston Red Sox. Instead, they're with the Futures Collegiate League. Mark Deshane, the principal owner and chief baseball officer, says when he found out about the opportunity, he jumped on it.
15: We understood that Lowell was going to be awarded the franchise. I went to John and said, what do you think, partner?
14: He is talking about John Croteau, the team's new CEO and chairman, who enthusiastically agreed, and now they're just days away from the team coming back to life.
15: It's a college developmental league. It's similar to the Cape Cod or the NECBL, which some of our listeners might be familiar with.
14: But outside of that, not too much else has changed if you go to Alatcher Park in Lowell and go see a game. Deshane promising a bunch of family fun without breaking the bank.
15: Where can you beat this? A ticket, a beer, and a hot dog for $18.
14: Croteau says he hopes to bring a boost to local businesses like hotels and restaurants while offering local families a way to just escape the real world for a little bit and enjoy a great game. Tickets are on sale now. Nicole Davis, WBZ, Boston's News Radio.
9: The home opener in Lowell is Friday, May 29th against the Nashua Silver Knights. If you want to learn more, you can find the New England Weekend podcast on our website or on the iHeartRadio app. South Hadley police are asking for the public's help in finding those who vandalized a local golf course. Police say the greens on two of the holes at the Ledges Golf Course had been vandalized. Two course flags were also stolen, valued at $70 each. Police believe it happened at around 9 o'clock Friday night and is asking anyone with information to come forward. It may have new owners and some new items on the menu, but the hot dogs are staying the same at a popular spot in Framingham. WBZ's Jared Brosnan tells us more.
16: Alan McIntosh co-owns the Dorgon restaurant in Ashland, and when he heard the Zippity Doo Dog hot dog stand was up for sale, he couldn't resist.
17: Every time he would do the Chicago dog as a special, I would order like 30 or 40 of them for me and my staff over at the other restaurant.
16: So one of the first things he did when he took over Zippity was make the Chicago dog a full-time menu staple. As for the rest of the menu, the hot dog recipes will stay the same, but McIntosh says they're upgrading some of the other offerings.
17: Instead of doing it the way they were before, the burgers now are half pound, 100% Angus burger blend, never frozen, on fresh baked brioche hamburger rolls.
16: They've also partnered with Pig Rock Sausages to add hoagies to the menu, and McIntosh says more side dishes are on the way. Jared Brosnan, WBZ, Boston's News Radio.
9: Okay, I love this story. A high school in Sturbridge throws a surprise birthday party for janitor Bobby Collins, who just turned 90 years old. WBZ-TV's Paul Burton with that.
18: Collins was showered with gifts, a citation. Students even created t-shirts and a tribute video.
19: Happy birthday.
20: Thank you very much.
18: And hugs were in abundance.
20: Thank you very much.
18: For this Navy vet, this was a perfect Memorial Day weekend birthday surprise.
21: Oh, I feel great. Oh, I don't smoke, I don't drink, and I have the same thing, I eat the same thing every day.
18: Which includes a lot of water and grapes. That may be the reason why he's able to move around at lightning speed.
21: Bye-bye.
18: Greeting students while staying focused on the various tasks at hand. To the students, he's an inspiration.
22: I see him as a father figure and like a grandpa figure because he's just always happy to be here.
9: Colin says he has no plans to retire anytime soon.
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10: It's not too bad of a day out there right now, believe it or not, Suzanne. I know a lot of folks are trying to leave the Cape thinking, what is she talking about? It's a terrible day. We do have about a half hour of wait if you are trying to get off the Sagamore Bridge, about 5 miles now through this sandwich stretch. And then the Bourne side of things, about a mile, mile and a half. But overall, could be a lot worse. I know it could be better. And then after that, it's really not too bad once you hit Route 3 on the northbound side, a little slow through Plymouth, a little slow through Norwell, looks good at the split, and then coming into downtown Boston, just a tap of the brakes on the northbound side at Columbia Road. Your southbound ride looks good. Downtown Boston, Storrow Drive's in pretty good shape, just a little backed up at Longfellow Bridge, and the eastbound side of the Ted is jammed about halfway through. 495 northbound, we have a crash after Cimarron and Drive in the right-hand lane in Marlboro. A couple of disabled vehicles and some debris in the roadway to watch out for. 95, your 128 southbound ride at getting by Wynn Street in the Burlington stretch. Gina Tempesta, WBZ's traffic on the threes.
9: And now the 4-day WBZ AccuWeather forecast with John Feerick.
32: Yeah, the clouds are breaking up for some sunshine out there where the sun's been out a little while now to the north and west. We're up into the 70s. So it's going to be a pretty nice evening out there. We'll have a partly cloudy sky for tonight, down around 60 in the city, low to mid 50s in most suburbs. And then tomorrow, warmer, mostly sunny, breezy, and nice, up to 80 to 84. Again, a little bit cooler, certainly, for the Cape and Islands, probably no higher in the low to mid-70s, and then clear to partly cloudy tomorrow night. Below 65, warm again on Wednesday, clouds of sun, maybe an afternoon shower. The high up to 85, and then some cooler air comes in for the end of the weekend. Clouds and sun, breezy. Thursday, a couple of showers. High just 67, even cooler Friday, some rain possible. A high near 60. I'm AccuWeather meteorologist John Furyk, WBZ, Boston's News Radio.
9: And right now it's 68 degrees in Plymouth, 69 in Worcester, 65 in Gloucester. In Boston, we have partly cloudy skies and 70 degrees. In New England business, what's open and what's closed on this Memorial Day holiday? All public schools and libraries are closed. All federal, state, and city offices, as well as Boston Centers for Youth and Families, are closed. Post offices, banks, and the stock market also closed. The MBTA, buses and commuter rail, and The Ride, Boston's paratransit program, is operating on a Sunday schedule. Commuter boat service between Hingham, Hull, and Boston are not operating. And no need to fill the parking meters in Boston. And most retail and grocery stores, gas stations, and restaurants are all open. All right, travel is in full effect for Memorial Day. Our ride home coming up next. We'll have more on that from Route 3 in the news at 3:30. 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
9: 70 degrees in Boston at 3:30. Good afternoon. I'm Suzanne Salsville. Here's what's happening. It's officially go time. Memorial Day travel at its peak right now, especially on Route 3, with many heading home from a long weekend in the Cape. WBZ's Emma Friedman reports.
6: Yeah, big day for traffic. Yeah. For people who left the Cape on the earlier side, it was a relatively smooth ride.
14: The drive off the island wasn't bad at all. It was slow, but it was very doable.
16: It was stop and go.
17: It's been better than I expected. It's steady. Couple of slowdowns. They have troopers in the normal spots.
6: I met John at the Plymouth Service Plaza. He says when he left, even the bridge traffic back from Dennisport wasn't too bad. Mother Nature giving him and the kids a little push this morning did help.
17: Figured because it wasn't a great day, people weren't going to linger, so earlier out, the better.
6: Maureen is heading the other way. She's on her way to Falmouth after a lovely Memorial Day weekend in New Hampshire with the family.
18: A dance recital and a birthday party for a six-year-old granddaughter.
6: How was it?
18: Great.
6: Millions of people are out and about driving back home from Memorial Day plans. And at the pump here in Plymouth, regular is $2.39 at Shell. So for my 15-gallon tank, it'll cost me around $65. That's just 9 cents under the state average, according to AAA. In Plymouth, Emma Friedman, WBZ, Boston's News Radio.
9: Officials who asked not to be named say the U.S. and Iran could soon arrive at a peace deal. The AP's Mike Hempen reports.
19: The deal would gradually reopen the Strait of Hormuz. It would also have the U.S. end its blockade of Iranian ports, easing a global energy crisis. It's not clear when or how the deal might be finalized and when its various parts will take effect. But Secretary of State Marco Rubio says President Trump doesn't want just any deal with Iran.
20: As the president said, he's not in a hurry. He's not going to make a bad deal. I mean, the president's not going to make a bad agreement. So let's see what happens. We're going to give diplomacy every chance to succeed before we explore the alternatives.
19: Regional officials say the emerging deal would have Iran give up its stockpile of highly enriched uranium, with the details still to be worked out. The agreement includes ending the fighting between Israel and Hezbollah in Lebanon. I'm Mike Hempen.
9: The MBTA kicks off spring and summer schedules on the commuter rail today. WBZ's Charlie Bergeron with that.
21: There will be no major changes to the current schedules for the Fairmount, Fitchburg, Greenbush, Haverhill, Lowell, and Needham lines. On the remaining lines, time adjustments that account for weather-related considerations during the fall and winter have been removed. From June 8th through July 12th, an adjusted schedule will be in effect on all commuter rail lines to support increased service to Boston Stadium in Foxborough. We know it as Gillette Stadium for the upcoming World Cup. Trains to and from South Station will operate according to dedicated schedules on each of the 7 World Cup match days. The regular spring-summer schedule will then resume July 13th. Boston Stadium train tickets to the first 5.

0: 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We'll tell you why coming up.
1: 3:33, traffic and weather together. The Subaru retailers of New England, all-wheel drive traffic on the threes. How are the roads, Gina?
2: Not too bad overall, Knockwood, Suzanne. We're looking at a pretty decent ride just about everywhere. We're down to about 4 miles on the Sagamore Bridge, about a 15-minute ride to get it off the bridge and onto Route 3. The Bourne Bridge is less than a half a mile, so that has eased off pretty nicely. And once you're off Cape, really not too bad. Maybe a tap of the brakes at 228 in Rockland on Route 3 northbound. Expressway a little slow at Columbia Road northbound. The southbound ride is wide open and not too bad, even in the downtown stretch right now, except for the TED eastbound. If you do have to make a flight over to Logan, I'd say give yourself an extra 15 minutes or so just to be on the safe side. It's back to the Longfellow on Storrow Drive on the eastbound side. The Lovett Connector is in pretty good shape. We have no big delays to the north of town. A little slow going coming out of the Portsmouth, New Hampshire stretch as you make your way down past about 101 on 95 South. Looks good into Massachusetts after that. Gina Tempesta, WBC's traffic on the threes.
0: The forecast, partly to mostly cloudy overnight, low near 60. Partly to mostly sunny tomorrow, breezy but warm with highs in the low to mid 80s. On Wednesday, partly cloudy with an afternoon shower and spots, high 85. On Thursday, a mix of sun and clouds, breezy, but much cooler with a high of just 67. Right now in Boston, it's partly cloudy and 70 degrees. Boston is at the top of the stamp collecting world this week as a rare showcase comes to town. WBZ's Kyle Bray has more.
3: The Boston Convention and Exhibition Center is a sea of stamps from now through the 30th as it hosts the Boston 2026 World Expo, a stamp collecting event that takes place every 10 years. There's over 4,000 exhibits here, along with dozens of auction houses and post offices from all over the globe. Alex Hyman is with the Cherrystone Auctions and helped curate an exhibit on Queen Elizabeth II, complete with her Rolls Royce. He says he loves stamp collecting because of its broad appeal.
4: You can connect any interest, any background, history, heritage, culture, whatever direction you're going in personally into a stamp or postal theme or area.
3: One of the main focuses of the free event is to help foster new collectors. Ken Flowers is with the Spelman Museum of Stamps and Postal History in Weston, and he helped compile a collection of over 5 million free stamps to help get new collectors started.
5: It's just great to watch people pawing through these stamps and pulling out the ones that catch their interest. 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
0: If you're planning your 4th of July celebrations already, you might think about taking a trip to Rhode Island. A report from USA Today has ranked Bristol at number 5 for the top 10 4th of July celebrations in America. The Rhode Island town has been celebrating Independence Day since 1785, which is considered the oldest continuous celebration in the country. This year, they'll have a jam-packed 3 weeks of festivities, including outdoor concerts, a firefighter muster, and a 4th of July ball. The 3-week shindig kicks off on June 14th, which is known as Flag Day. An infamous haunted doll is making its way to Salem, and some residents aren't too sure how they feel about that.
6: The Traveling Warren Occult Museum is expected to open late summer in Salem, featuring over a dozen exhibits on alleged paranormal activity.
7: Reaction to the museum has been kind of mixed. Some people are like, all for it, this is going to be cool. And other people are like, this is not something Salem needs.
6: Tours of Salem owner Giovanni Alabizo says some are concerned the museum will paint an inaccurate picture of Salem's witch history, but others are excited about the main attraction, the Annabelle doll, which inspired a series of horror movies in the Conjuring universe. Alabizo doesn't expect it to add much to the Halloween chaos, but believes revelers will probably enjoy the museum more than the residents.
7: It's a different time than the rest of the year, and so it's a different demographic, and this museum, I mean, some people are going to fit right in with this demographic, and others maybe not, you know, but it's going to be crazy as usual.
6: The museum will set up shop on Essex Street in late August and is expected to last into December. Jer Brosnan, WBZ, Boston's News Radio.
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8: The tourism business to South Korea is going up, up, up, thanks to the golden opportunity created by the success of animated film K-pop Demon Hunters. Now the most watched Netflix film in history, and with a sequel already in the works, animator and film creator

0: Writer Maggie Kang says the K fandom is growing way beyond K-pop now.
1: Not just enjoy the music, but just want to learn more about the culture and experience other K-content, like the movies or K-beauty or K-food.
0: South Korean tourism is exploding to record highs. Airlines are rushing to add flights. American travelers are enjoying a temporary visa waiver. And fans are visiting places like South Korea's Bukchon Hanok Village, where two of the film's fictional main characters met. Demand for bathhouse scrubs, acupuncture, cupping, and herbal medicine seen in the film also skyrocketing, along with sales of Korean beauty products.
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3: A Celtics star lands on an all-NBA team, just not the one he was expecting. 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
5: The Red Sox dropped three straight to the Minnesota Twins, getting swept at Fenway and falling to last place in the AL East at 22-30. Boston's home record now stands at 8-17, the worst in all of baseball. Interim manager Chad Tracy says the rain wasn't helpful for pitcher Sonny Gray.
6: He was grinding. Yeah. Grinding, really, from the first inning. And I appreciate the grind, you know, because there was moments where it could have got, worse or more runs added. But he grinded through. The pitch count was high.
5: It's a big week for the Patriots. Coach Mike Vrabel opens voluntary organized team activities Wednesday, the first chance to see quarterback Drake May alongside new receiver Romeo Doubs. In the WNBA, the Connecticut Sun continue their five-game road trip. Connecticut is visiting the Golden State Valkyries in San Francisco. The Sun are just 1-6 to start the season. Jay Willett, WBZ, Boston's News Radio.
7: 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What's happening, Gina?
8: Not too much out there right now, Suzanne, and that's always good news when it comes to traffic, right? We do have a crash. It's in the clearing stages. It's over in the right-hand lane, 495 northbound after Cimarano Drive in Marlboro. Barely a delay there because we are definitely looking at lighter than usual volume, and pretty much that is the case everywhere except, of course, headed off the Cape, about a four-mile backup. You're back to Route 130. It's going to cost you about 15, 20 minutes. The Bourne has eased off very nicely. And then once you're off Cape, really not too bad. A tap of the brakes before 44 in Plymouth, and then about round 228 in Rockland. You might slow down a little bit there. And then on the expressway, that's in good shape. Tap of the brakes at Columbia Road. If you are downtown, the Ted Williams on that eastbound side jammed about halfway through. Gina Tempesta, WBC's traffic on the threes.
7: Partly to mostly cloudy tonight. Low near 60 in the city. Low to mid 50s for most suburbs. Partly to mostly sunny tomorrow, breezy but warm with highs in the low to mid 80s. On Wednesday, partly cloudy with an afternoon shower and spots, high 85. On Thursday, a mix of sun and clouds, breezy and much cooler with a high of just 67. Oh boy. Right now in Boston, it's mostly cloudy and 70 degrees.
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7: Good afternoon. I'm Suzanne Sawsville. Here are the five things you need to know at 3:45. Officials in California believe they've eliminated the threat of a catastrophic explosion at a damaged chemical tank. Travel is rough on the roads for Memorial Day. AAA says the tough travel period will last until 5 p.m. Several bridges and landmarks will shine gold today in honor of those lost service members. Uber and Lyft drivers in Massachusetts are the first rideshare drivers in the nation to unionize, creating the App Drivers Union. Somerville pauses this Memorial Day to honor the fallen. WBZ's Jay Willette has more.
5: Under torrential rain, it's a wreath-laying ceremony at the Somerville Veterans Cemetery that brings together community leaders and those who know sacrifice personally. Mayor Jake Wilson.
9: We talk about the need to keep people's memories alive and pay tribute to people who made the ultimate sacrifice. I come from a military family. And so for me, it's very important.
5: Among those in attendance, Pina Mingache of the Somerville Council on Aging, whose own story of resilience echoes the spirit of the day. She came to the United States as an Italian refugee, building a new life in the very community she now serves, and reads a poem she wrote.
10: Lest we forget, to them we owe our life in death.
5: On Memorial Day, Somerville remembers not just those who fought, but all those who came to this country searching for the freedom and the soldiers who died to protect it. Jay Willette, WBZ, Boston's News Radio.
7: A man was arrested Saturday night after allegedly rear-ending a state police trooper's vehicle. Authorities say the trooper called in at around 8:30 p.m. to report he was hit from behind near Gallivan Boulevard and Millwood Street. State police took the male driver into custody, and he's now facing OUI charges. The driver's name was not immediately released, and no injuries were reported. A Celtic star gets a big achievement, but some fans think he deserves a bit more. WBZ's Jeremy Russ has the story.
11: Jaylen Brown has once again been named to the All-NBA second team. Brown was previously named to the team during the 2022-2023 season. Reacting to the news live on his Twitch stream, Brown said he's not surprised that he wasn't named to the first team.
12: I'm not the most liked media member. I'm not the most liked player in the media. At times, I'm not the most liked by the fans, so I'm not surprised. You know, some of the things I say and do is a little controversial, so I'm surprised that I win any awards at all at times. So
11: the 29-year-old became the first Celtic ever this season to lead the league in field goals. He also ranked third in points, averaging just shy of 29 per game. Detroit's Cade Cunningham earned the final spot on the first team. Jeremy Russ, WBZ, Boston's News Radio.
7: A problem gambling conference is held in Springfield, marking 10 years of leading the nation in problem gambling prevention. And former Celtics first-round pick Antoine Walker was there to talk about his experiences. WBZ's Ben Parker has that.

0: For those old enough to remember number 8, Antoine Walker's days in Boston, you'll know he was ahead of his time. He liked to shoot three-pointers, and he had his own little shimmy to go along with it. Since being drafted by Boston in 1996 out of Kentucky, Antoine's had a long and winding road of ups and downs. Can you believe it's been 30 years since you got drafted? That's, unbelievable.
1: Yeah, you make me feel real old right there with that statement.
0: That's all right. I'm older than you, so it's okay.
1: it's been great. I love it. I mean, and the organization has been really good to me.
0: Antoine, who later won an NBA title with the Miami Heat, tells me he's got a great affection for Boston and the Celtics.
1: It's been great. I love it. I mean, and the organization has been really good to me. The Wick family, Wick and those guys, when they owned the team before they sold last year, they treated me really, really well. So I have nothing but the utmost respect for the organization. And hopefully I can continue with my relationship with them as well, with the new group. But it's been nothing but amazing the way that the team and the organization have treated me. So I feel very much a part of the city and a part of the team.
0: Ups and downs, including business issues and gambling issues over the years. But Antoine tells me he's a competitor and getting back up is what he's done.
1: I'm doing great, man. Alive and well. You know, life is about ups and downs. So I've had my ups, I have my downs, but I have nothing to complain about. I got to do the thing I love to do best in the world. I played in the NBA for 13 years.
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2: Over 1 million Muslims gather in Saudi Arabia to celebrate the Hajj.
3: The pilgrimage is being held despite sweltering heat and geopolitical tensions due to the war in Iran. High temperatures are expected to reach 112 degrees today and pass 105 degrees each day through Friday. All members of the Muslim faith are required to make the journey at least once in their lifetime, provided they are able to do so. It is considered one of the five pillars of Islam. I'm Mark Mayfield.
2: Pope Leo is sharing his concerns about artificial intelligence.
4: A warning to us all about some of the disruptive effects of AI. The Pope making his declaration at the Vatican this morning in his first papal encyclical, a type of open letter. Leo setting out his desire to protect human dignity and guard against fake info and explicit content in an age when technology threatens to replace so many jobs and other roles in society. Pope Leo writing, quote, "We are truly experiencing an eclipse of the sense of what it means to be human," and warning, of course, quote, "the unbridled promotion and implementation of technology at the expense of human dignity."
2: That was ABC's Tom Sufi Burridge reporting.
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6: Exactly.
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2: All right, it's 3:53, and that means it's time for traffic and weather together. The Subaru Retailers of New England all-wheel drive traffic on the threes. Where are we headed, Gina?
12: Well, let's take a look at the Cape Cod ride right now, Suzanne. It's really not too bad. About a four-mile backup at the Sagamore Bridge. You're back to about 1:30, and that's going to cost you about 15, 20 minutes. The Bourne is eased off very nicely, so knock wood. Hopefully, it will stay that way for folks headed off the Cape. And once you're off Cape, really not too bad at all on Route 3 northbound, right up to the split, maybe a tap of the brakes getting by 123, and then 228 looks good after that. Downtown Boston in pretty good shape as well. Give yourself an extra 15, 20 minutes, though. If you are headed over to Logan on the eastbound side of the TED, that's jammed up a little bit. The rest of the airport tunnels check out okay. The rest of your downtown ride also in pretty good shape. North of town, no major problems. The Turnpike also in pretty good shape right now, except eastbound coming off of 84, just a little slow to the Charlton Service Plaza. 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Gina Tempesta, WBZ's Traffic on the Threes.
2: And now the four-day WBZ AccuWeather forecast with John Furyk.
13: Pretty nice evening out there. Should be able to fire up the grill. Partly cloudy sky for tonight. Down into the low and mid-50s in most suburbs, near 60 in the city, and then mostly sunny for tomorrow. Nice, breezy, and warmer. Up to 80 to 84. Again, a little bit cooler for the Cape and Islands. Mostly clear tomorrow night. The low 65. Then clouds, some sun for Wednesday. Maybe an afternoon shower. A high 85. So it's still warm, but then breezy and cooler Thursday. A couple of showers around. High just 67. Even cooler Friday. Some rain possible. The high near 60. I'm AccuWeather's John Furyk. 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
2: And right now it's 70 degrees in Easton, 72 in Sudbury, 75 in Lawrence. In Boston, it's partly cloudy, but it looks like the sun is peeking out in some spots, and 71 degrees. An announcement mistake at a community college graduation in Arizona leads to an embarrassing reveal from the school administration. ABC's Jim Ryan has that.
14: As proud graduates walk the stage to accept their diplomas.
15: India Hall.
14: Everything went smoothly until...
16: Azucena de Mesa Jimenez.
14: Some students' names were omitted.
17: Grace Marie Reimer.
14: The problem?
18: We're using a new AI system as our reader.
14: Glendale Community College President Tiffany Hernandez.
18: That is a lesson learned for us.
14: AI is being used increasingly by colleges and high schools to ensure proper pronunciation of graduates' names. Jim Ryan, ABC News.
2: A plane in Austria strikes a paraglider's parachute. Fortunately, the paraglider survived, but her terrifying descent was captured on video.
19: The plane collides with the canopy of a paraglider, sending her plunging to the ground. The woman, named Sabrina, scrambles to pull her secondary parachute. It deploys, but it's terribly twisted, sending her spinning out of control. Then it fully inflates, Sabrina regaining control. The mangled primary chute trailing behind high above the Austrian Alps.
2: That was ABC's Will Reeve reporting. Aside from some bruises and contusions, the paraglider walked away without any major injuries. A piece of television history is making a home in Chicago. The Chicago Museum of Broadcast Communications is getting the television set from the recently canceled Late Show with Stephen Colbert. Reports say the Smithsonian Institute has made a request for the set, but the CBS-owned talk show had already promised it to the Chicago Museum. The show held its final broadcast last week at the Ed Sullivan Theater in New York City. Millions are on the road right now heading home from the holiday weekend, and we'll tell you all about that coming up next in the news at 4 o'clock. Keep it here.
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2: 71 degrees in Boston at 4 o'clock. Good afternoon. I'm Suzanne Sawsville. Here's what's happening. Quincy honors those who paid the ultimate sacrifice. WBZ's Mike Macklin has more.
24: Rain forced the cancellation of Quincy's Memorial Day parade, but the city didn't let adverse weather stand in the way of honoring its fallen veterans.
25: Today is about the men and women who answered their country's call and who never made it home. Today we remember the freedom fighters, the men and women who fought for our way of life and exemplified what America is all about.
24: At a gathering in the high school, Quincy's Assistant Director of Veteran Services, Michael Sullivan, a Marine veteran of the war in Iraq, delivered an emotional remembrance of the loss of 11 of his fellow Marines in battle in Fallujah.
25: These are the patriots who make this country the greatest in the world. Let us never forget them, their sacrifice, or the families forever changed by their loss.
24: In Quincy, Mike Macklin, WBZ, Boston's News Radio.
2: As for traffic, AAA predicted a record-breaking 45 million Americans would travel at least 50 miles from their home this weekend. We're still in the midst of what the agency considers to be the worst travel period of the day, but that wraps up at 5 p.m. After years of advocacy, Uber and Lyft drivers in Massachusetts have officially unionized. WBZ's Sherry Small with that.
26: The newly certified App Drivers Union will represent about 70,000 rideshare drivers across Massachusetts. They can now begin negotiating for higher pay and better job protections. It's a major labor victory following a nearly two-year campaign that gathered tens of thousands of drivers' signatures. The union was approved under a 2024 Massachusetts law that allows drivers to bargain collectively, even though they're classified as independent contractors and not employees. In a state to WBZ News Radio, Lyft says it plans to work with the union in good faith. Supporters say the Massachusetts model could become a template for similar efforts that are now underway in other states. Sherry Small, WBZ Boston's News Radio.
2: Mixed signals about the prospects of a deal to end the war with Iran. ABC News' Ian Pinnell has the latest.
27: President Trump now saying he's in no rush to reach a deal with Iran. Over the weekend, he first said a solution was largely negotiated. Trump now saying, I've informed my representatives not to rush into a deal. Both sides must take their time and get it right. And again, taking to social media this morning, saying the deal that he's proposing is much better than the one signed by President Obama. And this morning, a spokesman for Iran's foreign ministry echoing that, saying many of the issues have been dealt with, but that doesn't mean a signed agreement is imminent.
2: The war with Iran has been going on for nearly 3 months. A fallen firefighter being remembered for his sacrifice. More on that coming up. But first, it's 4:03, and that means it's time for Traffic and Weather Together. The Subaru Retailers of New England all-wheel drive traffic on the threes. How's it looking, Gina?
12: You know, overall, Suzanne, really not too bad. We're pretty much in holiday mode, and that means that the roads are pretty empty, except, of course, we have that big delay on the Cape. It's not huge. It's about a four-mile backup at the Sagamore Bridge back to Route 130. It's going to cost you about 15, 20 minutes to get through there. The Bourne Bridge is wide open right now. And then once you're off Cape, it's really not too tough at all. Routes 3, 24, and 95 check out okay. Turnpike westbound is fine shape out to Sturbridge eastbound. Just going to be a little slow coming off of 84 in Sturbridge to the Charlton Service Plaza. Then it's wide open into downtown Boston. Downtown Boston Stereo Drive is in good shape. The Ted eastbound is halfway through, though. That's going to cost you about an extra 15 minutes to get over to Logan. Gina Tempesta, WBC's Traffic on the Threes.
2: The forecast, partly to mostly cloudy tonight. Low near 60 in the city. Low to mid-50s for most suburbs. Partly to mostly sunny tomorrow. Breezy but warm with highs in the low to mid-80s. On Wednesday, partly cloudy with an afternoon shower and spots. High 85. On Thursday, a mix of sun and clouds. Breezy but much cooler with a high of just 67. Right now in Boston, we have partly cloudy, partly sunny, hard to say, skies and 71 degrees. A tribute to a fallen firefighter. Flags are ordered to be flown at half staff at all state buildings in Massachusetts in memory of Robert Bobby Kilduff, the firefighter and Marine veteran who died after falling from the third floor of a building while battling a house fire in Dorchester. WBZ-TV's Aaron Persijan with more.
0: The public paying their respects by dropping off flowers outside Rescue 2, where inside the third-generation Boston firefighters' boots are now outlined on the floor of the bay.
3: We got to write too big to fill on there. And I think we all feel that sentiment.
0: Fellow Boston firefighters crushed by the loss, sharing powerful stories across from an Eagle, Globe, and Anchor. The Marine Corps flag Kilduff proudly represented as a veteran and as a volunteer for the Gary Sinise Foundation, supporting veterans and their families across the nation. The award-winning actor sharing his condolences on social media Sunday.
2: Kilduff served on the Boston Fire Department for 24 years and leaves behind two adult children. An update now to the deadly shooting in Winthrop yesterday morning. 58-year-old Sean Brewer has been charged with manslaughter in the death of his wife, Jacqueline Berry. Police say they responded to a disturbance at an apartment building on Beacon Street at around 8:30 a.m. Berry was rushed to the hospital, where she later died. Brewer is expected to be arraigned tomorrow in East Boston court. A sad day for the racing community as an emotional tribute is held for NASCAR legend Kyle Busch and his family at the Coca-Cola 600 in Charlotte last night. ABC's Allison Kosick has more.
4: Kyle Busch's blue and white Chevrolet was pushed onto the rainy track. Richard Childress Racing, retiring Busch's number 8, replacing it with the number 33. Busch died suddenly last week from what his family says was severe pneumonia that progressed into sepsis. He was just 41.
6: On lap 18, we remember Kyle Busch.
4: The racing world also honoring Busch at the Indianapolis 500. On lap 18, race officials lighting up the scoring pylon in tribute to Busch.
2: Busch is known for holding the all-time record for combined wins in NASCAR's top three national series and winning the NASCAR Cup Series twice. Well, it's not just sharks you need to worry about at the beach. Wayland police say a young boy was taken to the hospital after getting bit by a raccoon at a public beach. Authorities made a Facebook post yesterday telling the public that despite searching Wayland Town Beach, they were not able to locate the raccoon. Police ask anyone who sees the animal or encounters any suspicious wildlife to call and report it. Time now for a check on business with Bloomberg.
12: If you- you're having trouble using your frequent flyer miles because there are just no seats left on the flight you wanted, could be because other frequent flyers are hoarding the seats. Travel experts say frequent flyers are increasingly making so-called ghost bookings for different routes and times for a bunch of trips to the same destination as they hedge against delays and cancellations.
7: Booking using awards for using miles or points gives you greater optionality than booking with cash or credit card.
12: Brian Terry, Managing Director at Alton Aviation Consultancy, says that's because
7: most flights that are booked using miles, you have the option to redeposit those miles. And at different levels, if you have status with the airline, it can typically come with no fee. If you have no status, there might be a small fee, but it's much more flexible than a cash ticket.
12: And some airlines are now starting to crack down and find those making ghost bookings.
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11: 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We talked about income is number one, number two, investments, number three, taxes. What's number four?
13: 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Different types of trust, then they get into healthcare proxies, powers of attorney. 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Is there a way to eliminate or avoid or lower estate taxes? And then it gets into estate distribution, leaving assets in the bloodline. So there's a lot to consider.
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32: A rough weekend for Boston baseball. The Red Sox swept by the Minnesota Twins at Fenway, falling 6-5 in the finale. Yoshida and Contreras each went yard, but it wasn't enough. Boston has now dropped three straight, heading into a three-game series against the Atlanta Braves next. Sox pitcher Sonny Gray says wet weather played a factor on the long weekend. He couldn't catch a grip.
33: I definitely could have been better. It wasn't that bad. So I
1: Yeah, I mean, it was tough out there.
32: The Patriots kick off organized team activities this week. On-field practice begins Wednesday, and in the Revolution, a 1-0 shutout loss to Charlotte FC last night. Matt Turner stopped 5 shots but couldn't keep the clean sheet. Jay Willett, WBZ, Boston's News Radio.
2: It is 4:13, and that means it's time for Traffic and Weather Together. 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Where are we, Gina?
12: We're going to go to the south of town right now, Suzanne, where we have a car off the roadway on 24 southbound, single car into the woods by Padelford Street in Berkeley. Also to the south of town, we have a crash on 495 southbound by 1A in Wrentham. Hearing that it's off in the median, so not too bad of a backup there. Still looking at about a 4-mile backup for folks leaving the Cape right now on the Sagamore side of things. You're back to about 1:30. It's going to cost you about 15 minutes there. The Bourne, though, is wide open. The Turnpike, also pretty much wide open on that westbound side right out to Sturbridge. If you're coming in from Sturbridge, 84 to the Charlton Service Plaza. Eastbound looks good into Boston after that. Gina Tempesta, WBZ's Traffic on the Threes.
2: The forecast, partly to mostly cloudy tonight, low near 60 in the city, low to mid-50s for most suburbs. Partly to mostly sunny tomorrow, breezy but warm with highs in the low to mid-80s. On Wednesday, partly cloudy with an afternoon shower and spots, we'll see a high of 85. On Thursday, a mix of sun and clouds, breezy but much cooler with a high of just 67. And looking ahead, even cooler with more clouds for Friday and a chance of rain. We'll see a high on Friday just near 60. Right now in Boston, we have partly sunny skies. I'm going to be optimistic there. And 71 degrees.
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2: Good afternoon. I'm Suzanne Salsville. Here are the 5 things you need to know at 5:15. As the roads stack up for Memorial Day travel, AAA says the price for regular unleaded gas in the state is now $4.48 per gallon. President Trump honors fallen veterans and gives remarks during a wreath-laying ceremony today in Virginia. Officials say a peace deal for the war with Iran is nearing, but there's still additional planning that needs to be done. A man has been arrested for murder after a shooting in Lawrence this weekend. California authorities can breathe a sigh of relief for now, as the risk of a catastrophic explosion is eliminated at a chemical tank.
14: For days, officials in Southern California were warning of a possible catastrophic explosion from a damaged chemical tank. Now they say that risk is over. TJ McGovern, Interim Chief, Orange County Fire Authority.
15: We are happy to report that the threat of a blevy is now off the table. That threat has been eliminated.
14: A blevy, a boiling liquid expanding vapor explosion, Orange County Fire Authority's Craig Covey says teams were able to go in overnight to confirm it's off the table because of a crack in the tank.
18: We have verified that it's there and the tank has released its pressure. Additionally to that, the temperature has been stabilized and actually reducing.
14: That 7,000-gallon tank contains methyl methacrylate, a chemical used to make plastics. 50,000 residents in and around Garden Grove remain under evacuation. I'm Julie Walker.
2: We're just weeks away from the FIFA World Cup, and health officials are worried exposure from an Ebola outbreak in Africa could start to spread. ABC's Lama Hassan has that.
19: As the U.S. inches closer to the start of the FIFA World Cup, multiple countries now with travel restrictions in place, including the United States. The U.S. saying U.S. citizens who have been to the DRC, Uganda, or South Sudan must now head to airports in Virginia and Atlanta for health screenings. A third airport in Houston added to that list on Tuesday. Foreign visitors and U.S. green card holders who have traveled through or coming from those areas in the last 21 days have been blocked from entering the country.
2: The World Health Organization has declared the outbreak a global health emergency. The Lowell Spinners will be running the bases once again. WBZ's Nicole Davis checked in with the new owners to see what's in store.
20: The Lowell Spinners are not coming back this time as a minor league affiliate of the Boston Red Sox. Instead, they're with the Futures Collegiate League.
0: Mark DeShane, the principal owner and chief baseball officer, says when he found out about the opportunity, he jumped on it.
3: We understood that Lowell was going to be awarded the franchise. I went to John and said, what do you think, partner?
0: He is talking about John Croteau, the team's new CEO and chairman, who enthusiastically agreed, and now they're just days away from the team coming back to life.
3: It's a college developmental league, similar to the Cape Cod or the NECBL, which some of our listeners might be familiar with.
0: But outside of that, not too much else has changed if you go to Alachua Park in Lowell and go see a game. DeShane promising a bunch of family fun without breaking the bank.
3: Where can you beat this? A ticket, a beer, and a hot dog for $18.
0: Croteau says he hopes to bring a boost to local businesses like hotels and restaurants while offering local families a way to just escape the real world for a little bit and enjoy a great game. Tickets are on sale now. Nicole Davis, WBZ, Boston's News Radio.
2: The home opener in Lowell is Friday, May 29th against the Nashua Silver Knights. If you want to learn more, you can find the New England Weekend podcast on our website or on the iHeartRadio app. South Hadley police are asking for the public's help in finding those who vandalized a local golf course. Police say the greens on two of the holes at the Ledges Golf Course have been vandalized. Two course flags were also stolen, valued at $70 each. Police believe it happened at around 9 o'clock Friday night and is asking anyone with information to come forward. Well, it may have new owners and some new items on the menu, but the hot dogs are staying the same at a popular spot in Framingham.
4: Alan McIntosh co-owns the Dorgon restaurant in Ashland, and when he heard the Zippity Doo Dog hot dog stand was up for sale, he couldn't resist.
6: Every time he would do the Chicago dog as a special, I would order like 30 or 40 of them for me and my staff over at the other restaurant.
4: So one of the first things he did when he took over Zippity was make the Chicago dog a full-time menu staple. As for the rest of the menu, the hot dog recipes will stay the same, but McIntosh says they're upgrading some of the other offerings.
6: Instead of doing it the way they were before, the burgers now are half-pound, 100% Angus burger blend, never frozen, on fresh-baked brioche hamburger rolls.
4: They've also partnered with Pig Rock Sausages to add hoagies to the menu, and McIntosh says more side dishes are on the way. Jared Brosnan, WBZ, Boston's News Radio.
2: A high school in Sturbridge throws a surprise birthday party for janitor Bobby Collins, who just turned 90 years old. WBZ-TV's Paul Burton has the story.
7: Collins was showered with gifts, a citation. 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
7: For this Navy vet, this was a perfect Memorial Day weekend birthday surprise.
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7: 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That may be the reason why he's able to move around at lightning speed.
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7: Greeting students while staying focused on the various tasks at hand. 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
2: All right, back to the roads we go at 4:23. 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What's the latest, Gina?
12: Well, actually, things are getting better is the latest news, Suzanne. Believe it or not, we may be in a lull, and it might get a little worse later on. But right now, the Sagamore Bridge, 2.5 miles. If you're headed off the Cape, the Bourne Bridge is also wide open. And once you're off Cape, it's really not too bad. A couple of sore spots to the south town, but no huge backups. We have a single car off the roadway into the woods on 24 southbound by Padalford Street in Berkeley, and we have a crash in the median on 495 southbound by 1A in Wrentham. Very little of a delay right there, though, because traffic is just on the light side. Just about everywhere else that we look, downtown Boston's pretty much wide open, a little bit busy inside the TED. Both directions, give yourself a little extra time to and from Logan, the Sumner, and the Cal checkout. Okay, Turnpike westbound's in great shape to 84. 84 to the Charlton Service Plaza on the east bound side. Gina Tempesta, WBZ's Traffic on the Threes.
2: Thank you, Gina. Now the four-day WBZ AccuWeather forecast.
13: Patchy clouds for tonight. After a nice evening, we'll dip back to around 60 in the city, 52 to 56 for most suburbs, and then mostly sunny, nice for tomorrow, breezy and warm in the afternoon, up to 80 to 84. Mostly clear tomorrow night, the low 65. Warm again on Wednesday, clouds and sun, maybe an afternoon shower. High 85, and then cooler on Thursday. Clouds and sun, breezy, couple of showers, high just 67. Even cooler Friday with some rain possible, highs only near 60. I'm AccuWeather meteorologist John Fierick, WBZ, Boston's News Radio.
2: And right now it's 71 degrees in Randolph, 75 in Westboro, 73 in Boxford. In Boston, we have partly sunny skies and 71 degrees. New England business is brought to you by Cambridge Savings. The vacant former site of Boston Chops downtown is getting a new occupant. The Boston Business Journal reports New Hampshire restaurant group NNE Hospitality will open a restaurant called The Exchange at 52 Temple Place. The group operates the Puddle Dock in downtown Portsmouth, New Hampshire. According to the Downtown Boston Alliance, the restaurant is scheduled to open sometime this year. Boston Chops closed abruptly downtown and in the South End earlier this year after its owner put them up for sale last fall. An employee at the Bronx Zoo is in recovery after a crocodile bit him.
16: Zoo officials say the animal keeper was cleaning the enclosure Sunday afternoon when the worker slipped and had a minor fall, and that's when a crocodile bit the worker in the arm. The employee was sent to the hospital and then treated and released. It's believed to be the first Bronx Zoo animal attack on someone since a peacock bit an onlooker after escaping the zoo in 2023. In New York, I'm Scott Pringle.
2: Mission success for SpaceX.
17: Liftoff of the Falcon 9 rocket on Starlink 10-47. Falcon 9 has cleared the tower.
2: The aerospace company successfully launched another Falcon 9 rocket into space. The craft took off from Cape Canaveral Space Force Station at around 8 a.m. this morning. The mass exodus from Cape Cod is underway. We'll check in on Route 3 coming up next.
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14: Partly sunny and 71 degrees in Boston at 4:30. Thanks for joining us on this Memorial Day. I'm Suzanne Salsville. Here's what's going on. The Great Memorial Day Exodus off Cape Cod is underway. WBZ's Emma Friedman has more from Route 3.
15: The theme of the day is heading home, with it on many drivers' minds, and just how long it will take now that the long Memorial Day weekend is winding down.
16: We got about another hour and 40 minutes.
15: I caught up with some folks like John at the Plymouth Service Plaza off Route 3 heading back from the Cape.
17: Go down to Dennisport every Memorial Day.
15: How was it?
17: It's good. I mean, even with the bad weather, everybody still has a great time.
16: Yeah, now we're getting back on the road and heading home.
15: Pete and his wife are on the way back to New Hampshire.
16: It was a great weekend. Yeah, my wife turned 60. So it was a birthday celebration for her. We went out to dinner, we cooked out, we went to the Heritage Gardens in Sandwich.
15: Some people decided to get an early start to try and beat the traffic, like Peter, not to be confused with Pete.
18: There was no traffic at all.
15: Luckily, he was mostly going against the traffic from Maine to the Cape with his trusty travel companion.
18: This is Sally Sue, 3-year-old Springer Spaniel.
15: In Plymouth, Emma Friedman, WBZ Boston's News Radio.
14: President Trump makes his remarks in Arlington National Cemetery after laying a wreath at the tomb of the unknown soldier.
19: We honor those who fell so that our republic might stand, those who died so that our nation could live, those who gave up their sacred light on earth so that the sublime light of American freedom would shine forever. And ever.
14: This carries on the tradition of a president honoring those who died serving the United States on Memorial Day. Officials speaking anonymously say the U.S. and Iran appear to be closing in on a deal to end the war.
20: The deal would gradually reopen the Strait of Hormuz. It would also have the U.S. end its blockade of Iranian ports, easing a global energy crisis. It's not clear when or how the deal might be finalized and when its various parts will take effect. But Secretary of State Marco Rubio says President Trump doesn't want just any deal with Iran.
21: As the president said, he's not in a hurry. He's not going to make a bad deal. I mean, the president's not going to make a bad agreement. So let's see what happens. We're going to give diplomacy every chance to succeed before we explore the alternatives.
20: Regional officials say the emerging deal would have Iran give up its stockpile of highly enriched uranium, with the details still to be worked out. The agreement includes ending the fighting between Israel and Hezbollah in Lebanon. I'm Mike Hempen.
14: A 21-year-old man has been charged with murder after a shooting in Lawrence over the weekend. According to police, a woman was found with a head wound at an apartment on Canal Street in the early morning hours Saturday. She was brought to the hospital where she was pronounced dead. The suspect, Tyler Haley, now waits to see a judge in Lawrence District Court tomorrow. That's where some of the questions of the details surrounding his arrest and the identity of the woman who died will come forward. State and local police are still investigating. If you're looking for some events in June, Cape Ann is looking to celebrate Pride Month with lots of events. Details coming up next. 4:33 traffic and weather together. The Subaru Retailers of New England, all-wheel drive traffic on the threes. What's going on, Gina?
0: It's really not too bad out there. We're going to knock

Jinx and Suzanne. But things are definitely better. About 2 miles now at the Sagamore Bridge headed off Cape. The Bourne Bridge is wide open. We see a little bit of volume in the Braintree stretch on 93 on that northbound side. I'm going to call that about 37 up to the split. But after that, you're in good shape on the expressway right up into the Tip O'Neill Tunnel. The Ted Williams, of all things, of both directions, very busy. So give yourself extra time to and from Logan. The Callahan and the Sumner are okay right now. The eastbound side of Sturrow Drive, just back to the Longfellow Bridge, and looking pretty good after that. If you're headed out of the city, turn

0: to mostly cloudy tonight, low 60 in Boston. Partly to mostly sunny tomorrow, breezy but warm with highs in the low to mid 80s. On Wednesday, partly cloudy with an afternoon shower and spots, high 85. On Thursday, a mix of sun and clouds, breezy and much cooler with a high of just 67. Right now in Boston, we have partly sunny skies and 71 degrees. The eyes of the stamp collecting world are on Boston this week as a once-in-a-decade showcase comes to the seaport. WBZ's Kyle Bray checked it out.
1: After talking with Alex Hyman of Cherrystone Auctions, it's safe to say that the Boston 2026 World Expo is a big deal.
2: This is a once-every-10-year Super Bowl of Super Bowls in the United States of stamp collecting and everything related to it.
1: And the numbers back it up. Over 4,000 exhibits, 40 global post offices, dozens of auction houses, and over 5 million stamps are calling the Boston Convention and Exhibition Center home for the next week. The free event is designed to help bring collectors together and help introduce new blood to the hobby. Opie is here with his son Jasper, all thanks to a chance encounter.
3: The grandparents sent us a letter with a stamp that had this event on the stamp, and we realized that, oh, this would be a good weekend activity on a rainy day.
1: Jasper is digging through the display of millions of free stamps to help build his new collection.
4: I just thought it would be interesting because I have some from the Revolution. So, I mean, getting more from, like, different times would be fun.
1: The event runs from now through the 30th. From the Seaport, Kyle Bray, WBZ, Boston's News Radio.
0: If you're looking for a memorable July 4th celebration, think about heading to Rhode Island. A report from USA Today has ranked Bristol at number 5 for the top 10 4th of July celebrations in America. The Rhode Island town has been celebrating Independence Day since 1785, which is considered the oldest continuous celebration in the country. This year, they'll have a jam-packed 3 weeks of festivities, including outdoor concerts, a firefighter muster, and a 4th of July ball. The Annabelle doll is coming to Salem. WBZ's Jared Brosnan has details.
5: The Warren Occult Museum is expected to set up shop this August in Salem, showcasing items that some believe are haunted.
6: 13 to 15 exhibits, and it's going to be a lot of stuff from, you know, Ed and Elaine Warren, you know, their investigations over the years. So, of course, the big thing is the Annabelle doll,
5: which was the inspiration for the series of Annabelle movies in the Conjuring universe. Tours of Salem owner Giovanni Alabizo says there's been mixed reaction towards the museum's planned arrival.
6: These comments are all over the place. They're for and against, and some a little kind of angry.
5: Primarily over concerns about how the museum will present the history of witchcraft in the city. Alabizo says it's more for the horror aficionados than the history buffs, so he doesn't expect any changes to the crowd sizes this Halloween.
6: It's a little bit of a boost. You know, I don't know how much I believe in the demonic part of it, you know, but it's interesting.
5: Jared Brosnan, WBZ, Boston's News Radio.
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7: A growing number of hotels and spas are getting Mahjong.
8: In the span of 1 month, it felt like every person I know was suddenly playing Mahjong, except for me.
7: And Bloomberg reporter Rachel Dodes also says as she looked for Mahjong lessons, she discovered the prevailing winds blowing in the direction of the Mahjong Spa weekend.
8: There were all these retreats at luxury hotels combining wellness with Mahjong.
7: Retreats including the Cloister at Sea Island in Georgia with Maj Point Tennis and Mahjong Weekend for about $2,200, not including $900 a night for your hotel room, and Colorado's Broadmoor's $2,500 Camp Maj, where you can relax and Maj above the clouds. As the hospitality industry capitalizes on the very social game and the fact that it's believed to help fight off dementia, one company even planning a Mahjong and Monkeys retreat in Costa Rica.
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0: Still to come, communities coming together to honor those who have made the ultimate sacrifice this Memorial Day.
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10: The Red Sox slink back into last place in the AL East after getting swept by the Minnesota Twins at home. Despite a couple homers to put some fight back in it Sunday, the Sox lose 6-5. Red Sox interim manager Chad Tracy says this was just another rough showing.
11: It's tough. Another great job battling back, putting runners on base, putting ourselves in position to tie or take the lead.
10: The Red Sox have never made the playoffs in a year when they lost 17 of 25 home games. The Braves are in town this week. The Patriots kick off organized team activities Wednesday with the first session open to the media. All eyes are on quarterback Drake May and new wide receiver Romeo Doubs. There's also some buzz swirling around starting wideout Kayshon Booty, who has reportedly not been at the facility, and rumors of a potential run at Eagles star A.J. Brown. Jay Willette, WBZ, Boston's News Radio.
12: It's 4:43, time for traffic and weather together. 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How are the roads, Gina?
13: Overall, really not too bad right now, Suzanne. Like I said, we don't want to jinx it, but things are getting better for folks headed off the Cape. You're down to just about a mile at the Sagamore Bridge, and the Bourne remains wide open. Now, we have a couple of hiccups to the south of town, one including a crash in the median on 495 southbound at 1A in Wrentham, a minor delay there, and we have a car off the roadway into the woods on 24 southbound by Patalford Street in the Berkeley stretch. Is going to slow you down just a bit, mostly with curiosity delays with that one. The rest of the ride outside the city, a little bit of volume through Braintree getting onto the split and to a 93 and your northbound ride on the expressway. But after that, it's wide open into downtown Boston. Downtown Boston, biggest delay we are seeing right now inside the Tip O'Neill, actually both directions there. So give yourself plenty of time to and from Logan if you're headed out of New Hampshire or Maine. 95 southbound's in Great. great shape. Gina Tempest at WBC's Traffic on the Threes.
12: Partly to mostly cloudy tonight. Low near 60 in the city. Low to mid 50s for most suburbs. Partly to mostly sunny tomorrow. Breezy but warm with highs in the low to mid 80s. On Wednesday, partly cloudy with an afternoon shower in spots. High 85. On Thursday, a mix of sun and clouds. Breezy and much cooler with a high of just 67. And looking ahead, even cooler with more clouds for Friday and a chance of rain, high near 60. And right now, just as Memorial Day weekend is coming to a close, the weather's pretty nice out there. We have partly sunny skies in Boston and 72 degrees.
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12: Good afternoon, I'm Suzanne Salisbury. Here are the five things you need to know at 4:45. Drivers for Uber and Lyft in the state become the first in the nation to form a rideshare union, naming it the App Drivers Union. Although a deal to end the war with Iran could be close, officials say there are still some details that must be finalized. Governor Healey orders flags half-staffed yesterday to honor fallen Boston firefighter Robert Kilduff. A man was charged with murder in the shooting death of a woman in Lawrence over the weekend. Across the state, communities come together to mourn the heroes lost in battle. WBZ's Jay Willett has more.
7: Somerville remembers its veterans with a solemn wreath-laying ceremony honoring the men and women who gave their lives in service to this country.
14: We have the legal and the moral obligation to do right by veterans here in Somerville. I'm really proud of the work that our Veterans Services Division does.
7: Mayor Jake Wilson says it's a day that holds emotional weight for him.
14: Honestly, the biggest thing I think of is I think of the first time I ever saw my father cry. Visiting the Vietnam Memorial in D.C. and seeing friends of his on the wall. Because that's what the day is about. I'm getting emotional talking about it now.
7: Among those standing at the ceremony, City Councilor Matthew McLaughlin, who knows the weight of this day firsthand. McLaughlin served two tours in Iraq with the United States Army before returning home to Somerville to serve in public office. He says he hopes the war in Iran comes to a swift end.
15: What surprises me about this war more than anything is how silent people are about it. It's about a 60% disapproval rating on this war right now. Yet you don't see people marching in the streets like previous wars.
7: Jay Willett, WBZ Boston's News Radio.
12: Spring and summer schedules on the commuter rail begin today. WBZ's Charlie Bergeron with details.
16: There will be no major changes to the current schedules for the Fairmount, Fitchburg, Greenbush, Haverhill, Lowell, and Needham lines. On the remaining lines, time adjustments that account for weather-related considerations during the fall and winter have been removed. From June 8th through July 12th, an adjusted schedule will be in effect on all commuter rail lines to support increased service to Boston Stadium in Foxborough. We know it as Gillette Stadium for the upcoming World Cup. Trains to and from South Station will operate according to dedicated schedules on each of the 7 World Cup match days. The regular spring-summer schedule will then resume July 13th. Boston Stadium train tickets to the first 5 World Cup matches are available now on the M-Ticket app. Get them for $80 round trip. Charlie Bergeron, WBZ, Boston's News Radio.
12: One of the Celtics' top stars is getting some league-wide recognition, but not quite to the extent that some people thought he might. WBZ's Jeremy Russ has that.
17: Jaylen Brown has once again been named to the All-NBA second team. Brown was previously named to the team during the 2022-2023 season. Reacting to the news live on his Twitch stream, Brown said he's not surprised that he wasn't named to the first team.
18: I'm not the most liked media member. I'm not the most liked player in the media. At times, I'm not the most liked by the fans, so I'm not surprised. You know, some of the things I say and do is a little controversial, so I'm surprised that I win any awards at all that time. So
17: the 29-year-old became the first Celtic ever this season to lead the league in field goals. He also ranked 3rd in points, averaging just shy of 29 per game. Detroit's Cade Cunningham earned the final spot on the first team. Jeremy Russ, WBZ, Boston's News Radio.
12: A man was arrested Saturday night after allegedly rear-ending a state police trooper's vehicle in Boston. Authorities say the trooper called in at around 8:30 p.m. to report he had been hit from behind near Gallivan Boulevard and Millwood Street. State police took the male driver into custody, and he's now facing OUI charges. The driver's name was not immediately released, and no injuries were reported. This week, Massachusetts marks 10 years of leading the nation in problem gambling prevention and held a problem gambling conference in Springfield. Former Celtics Antoine Walker took part. WBZ's Ben Parker spoke to the one-time Celtics first-round pick about post-NBA life and dusting off after being knocked down.
19: For those old enough to remember number 8, Antoine Walker's days in Boston, you'll know he was ahead of his time. He liked to shoot three-pointers, and he had his own little shimmy to go along with it. Since being drafted by Boston in 1996 out of Kentucky, Antoine's had a long and winding road of ups and downs. Can you believe it's been 30 years since you got drafted? That's, unbelievable.
20: Yeah, you make me feel real old right there with that statement.
19: That's all right. I'm older than you, so it's okay.
20: Yeah, but no, it's been great. I love it. I mean, and the organization has been really good to me.
19: Antoine, who later won an NBA title with the Miami Heat, tells me he's got a great affection for Boston and the Celtics.
20: It's been great. I love it. I mean, and the organization has been really good to me. The Wick family, Wick and those guys, when they owned the team before they sold last year, they treated me really, really well. So I have nothing but the utmost respect for the organization. And hopefully I can continue with my relationship with them as well, with the new group. But it's been nothing but amazing the way that the team and the organization have treated me. So I feel very much a part of the city and a part of the team.
19: Ups and downs, including business issues and gambling issues over the years. But Antoine tells me he's a competitor and getting back up is what he's done.
20: I'm doing great, man, live and well. You know, life is about ups and downs. So I've had my ups, I have my downs. But I have nothing to complain about. I got to do the thing I love to do best in the world. I played in the NBA for 13 years.
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13: Not too much, and that's always good news when it comes to traffic, Suzanne. We don't have a lot to talk about, including no big backups right now. Even at the Bourne and the Sagamore, everything's kind of cleared out. We're going to knock wood, and hopefully that will stick for the rest of the evening. Once you're off Cape, we do have a car off the roadway. This is 24 southbound at Padelford Street in the Berkeley stretch. A minor delay with that, and then on northbound on Route 3, just a little slow through the Rockland stretch. Looks good up to the Braintree split. No big delays downtown except the airport tunnels. Now the Sumner is back to the airport. The Ted westbound jammed about halfway through eastbound inside the Ted. That's also slow halfway through, so give yourself plenty of time to and from Logan. Gina Tempesta, WBZ's traffic on the threes.
12: And now the 4-day WBZ AccuWeather forecast.
0: A little bit nice.

0: are out there for the evening. A partly cloudy sky for tonight. We'll fall back to 60 in the city, a little bit 50s in most suburbs, and then breezy and warmer for tomorrow. Mostly sunny, a high up into the low 80s. Definitely a little bit cooler than that, though, for the Cape and Islands. Then clear to partly cloudy tomorrow night, the low 65. Warm again on Wednesday, clouds and sun, maybe an afternoon shower, a high 85, then clouds and sun, breezy, cooler Thursday, a couple of showers around, high just 67, chance for some rain on Friday, highs only near 60. I'm AccuWeather meteorologist John Furyk, WBZ, Boston's News Radio.
1: And checking the radar right now, it's 72 degrees in Brockton, 72 also in Danvers, 74 in Framingham. In Boston, we have partly sunny skies and 72 degrees. Pope Leo speaking out about artificial intelligence.
2: A warning to us all about some of the disruptive effects of AI. The Pope making his declaration at the Vatican this morning in his first papal encyclical, a type of open letter. Leo setting out his desire to protect human dignity and guard against fake info and explicit content in an age when technology threatens to replace so many jobs and other roles in society. Pope Leo writing, quote, "We are truly experiencing an eclipse of the sense of what it means to be human," and warning of, quote, "the unbridled promotion and implementation of technology at the expense of human dignity."
1: That was ABC's Tom Sufi Burridge. The hardest lesson at Glendale Community College in suburban Phoenix came on the final day of the spring semester, but it wasn't students learning it. ABC's Jim Ryan explains.
3: As proud graduates walked the stage to accept their diplomas,
4: India Hall,
3: everything went smoothly until
5: Azucena de Mesa Jimenez.
3: Some students' names were omitted.
6: Grace Marie Reiner.
3: The problem?
7: We're using a new AI system as our reader.
3: Glendale Community College President Tiffany Hernandez.
7: That is a lesson learned for us.
3: AI is being used increasingly by colleges and high schools to ensure proper pronunciation of graduates' names. Jim Ryan, ABC News.
1: A private school in Cambridge is shutting down for good.
8: According to the Cambridge Day, the Cambridge Friends School will close permanently in June 2027. An email to the school community says the school has been struggling to enroll students. The Friends School is a private Quaker institution that teaches elementary and middle schoolers. It opened in North Cambridge more than 60 years ago. Jeremy Russ, WBZ, Boston's News Radio.
1: Coming up, local Lyft and Uber drivers are the first in the nation to join a union. 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
16: It's the Money Minute. I'm Joni Ciani with Paul and Larry Welch from 93 Financial Group. What are the five essential items that we need to accomplish as we go into retirement?
17: Well, there's a lot to think about, Joni, right? But we feel like there's five essential items. One is income planning, two investments, three taxes, four legacy, and five healthcare. So there's a lot there. But, you know, income planning, that's really the main topic. Hey, I'm going to retire at a certain age. I'm never going to receive another paycheck.
16: Crazy.
17: How do I produce that income?
16: Right.
17: So what you want to look at is, what are your income sources going to be? 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
1: 72 degrees in Boston at 5 o'clock. Good afternoon. I'm Suzanne Salsville. Here's what's going on. Quincy honors those who paid the ultimate sacrifice. WBZ's Mike Macklin is there.
20: Rain forced the cancellation of Quincy's Memorial Day parade, but the city didn't let adverse weather stand in the way of honoring its fallen veterans.
21: Today is about the men and women who answered their country's call and who never made it home. Today we remember the freedom fighters, the men and women who fought for our way of life and exemplified what America is all about.
20: At a gathering in the high school, Quincy's Assistant Director of Veteran Services, Michael Sullivan, a Marine veteran of the war in Iraq, delivered an emotional remembrance of the loss of 11 of his fellow Marines in battle in Fallujah.
21: These are the patriots who make this country the greatest in the world. Let us never forget them, their sacrifice, or the families forever changed by their loss.
20: In Quincy, Mike Macklin, WBZ, Boston's News Radio.
1: 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WBZ Sherry Small reports.
22: The newly certified App Drivers Union will represent about 70,000 rideshare drivers across Massachusetts. They can now begin negotiating for higher pay and better job protections. It's a major labor victory following a nearly two-year campaign that gathered tens of thousands of drivers' signatures. The union was approved under a 2024 Massachusetts law that allows drivers to bargain collectively, even though they're classified as independent contractors and not employees. In a statement to WBZ News Radio, Lyft says it plans to work with the union in good faith. Supporters say the Massachusetts model could become a template for similar efforts that are now underway in other states. Sherry Small, WBZ Boston's News Radio.
1: A deal to end the war with Iran is getting mixed reactions.
23: President Trump now saying he's in no rush to reach a deal with Iran. Over the weekend, he first said a solution was largely negotiated. Trump now saying, I've informed my representatives not to rush into a deal. Both sides must take their time and get it right. And again, taking to social media this morning, saying the deal that he's proposing is much better than the one signed by President Obama. And this morning, a spokesman for Iran's foreign ministry echoing that, saying many of the issues have been dealt with, but that doesn't mean a signed agreement is imminent.
1: The war has been going on for nearly 3 months. An update to the deadly shooting in Winthrop yesterday morning. 58-year-old Sean Brewer has been charged with manslaughter in the death of his wife, Jacqueline Berry. Police say they responded to a disturbance at an apartment building on Beacon Street at around 8:30 a.m. Berry was rushed to the hospital where she later died. Brewer is expected to be arraigned tomorrow in East Boston Court. The racing world honors a fallen legend. More on that coming up. But first, it's 5:03. Time for traffic and weather together. The Subaru Retailers of New England all-wheel drive traffic on the threes. Gina, what's going on?
24: Well, not too much, and that's always good news when it comes to traffic. It's a little bit busy, though, Suzanne, in the Boston stretch, actually, inside the airport tunnels, the Ted Williams specifically, on that east and westbound side. I'd say give yourself a little extra time, especially if you have to make a flight over to Logan. I'd say give yourself about 20 minutes to get through there. The Sumner and the Callahan check out okay. Sarah drives a little slow at the Longfellow Bridge, and then it's a little sluggish into the tunnel, but the Zakin Bridge looks good. And then once you're out of the tunnel, that's wide open on the expressway right down to the split. Northbound, no major problems. And believe it or not, things are looking good off the Cape right now. Again, we're going to knock wood and hope we don't jinx it, but the Bourne and the Sagamore are wide open. Gina Tempesta, WBZ's Traffic on the Threes.
1: The forecast, partly to mostly cloudy tonight, low near 60 in the city, low to mid 50s for most suburbs. Partly to mostly sunny tomorrow, breezy but warm with highs in the low to mid 80s. On Wednesday, partly cloudy with an afternoon shower and spots, high 85. On Thursday, a mix of sun and clouds, breezy and much cooler with a high of just 67. Right now in Boston, we have partly sunny skies and 72 degrees. Governor Healey orders flags at half staff yesterday to honor Robert Kilduff, a firefighter and Marine veteran who died while battling a fire in Dorchester. WBZ TV's Aaron Persijan with more.
0: The public paying their respects by dropping off flowers outside Rescue 2, where inside the third generation Boston firefighters' boots are now outlined on the floor of the bay.
2: We got to write too big to fill on there. And I think we all feel that sentiment.
0: Fellow Boston firefighters crushed by the loss, sharing powerful stories across from an Eagle, Globe, and Anchor. The Marine Corps flag, Kilduff proudly represented as a veteran and as a volunteer for the Gary Sinise Foundation, supporting veterans and their families across the nation. The award-winning actor sharing his condolences on social media Sunday.
1: Kilduff had served on the Boston Fire Department for 24 years and leaves behind two adult children. An emotional tribute and moment of silence for NASCAR legend Kyle Busch and his family at the Coca-Cola 600 in Charlotte last night.
5: Kyle Busch's blue and white Chevrolet was pushed onto the rainy track. Richard Childress Racing, retiring Busch's number 8, replacing it with the number 33. Busch died suddenly last week from what his family says was severe pneumonia that progressed into sepsis. He was just 41.
6: On lap 18, we remember Kyle Busch.
5: The racing world also honoring Busch at the Indianapolis 500. On lap 18, race officials lighting up the scoring pylon in tribute to Busch.
1: ABC's Allison Kosick reporting. Alligator Alcatraz is set to close.
7: Newly leaked state emails show the massive immigration detention camp will likely be entirely empty in just a matter of days ahead of a hard June 1st shutdown deadline. Immigration lawyers confirm that transfers of the remaining 1,400 male detainees have ramped up aggressively. They're being taken to a mix of federal immigration hubs in Louisiana, out-of-state facilities, and other state-run detention spaces. Private service vendors also have to dismantle the facility's security fencing and infrastructure by June 1st. Natalie Rodriguez, Miami.
1: It's not just sharks you need to worry about at the beach, but raccoons. Wayland police say a young boy was taken to the hospital after getting bit by a raccoon at the town's public beach this weekend. Police say they were not able to find the critter, so that means they're asking anyone who sees the animal or encounters any suspicious wildlife to call and report it. They also remind residents to not approach or feed wild animals and to keep a safe distance. All right, it's 5:07 time now for a check on business with Bloomberg.
25: How'd you like to have to cough up $15,000 to $50,000 to help your college-age kid get a job?
26: Disappointing for some parents who were really excited to send their kid off to college and were hoping that was, you know, the end of it.
25: Bloomberg reporter Joe Constance says a growing number of parents are paying big bucks for extra job coaching.
26: It just speaks to how tough this job market is right now.
25: Beth Hendler-Grunt, head of Next Great Step, is seeing growing demand for helping post-pandemic grads figure out,
27: what do I do with my life? And once we help them narrow that down, then help them figure out, then how do you become the one chosen to land the job that you desire?
25: She says the generation used to one-click social media results needs help with social skills, and
27: they're a little fragile in terms of their grit to kind of persist and keep going when they don't hear back or they get rejected.
25: The average number of applicants for each entry-level job has nearly tripled since 2019.
28: I'm Denise Pellegrini, Bloomberg Business on WBZ, Boston's News Radio.
1: After some years away, baseball is back in Lowell. Details coming up next.
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16: The Red Sox and Twins slogged through soggy and brutal conditions with starter Sonny Gray lasting just four innings and giving up three runs.
17: You definitely have to leave that a little bit behind because you kind of just do what you feel the most confident or comfortable out there. I mean, you saw both sides. I mean, the ball's popping all over the place for everyone.
16: Boston fell 6-5, dropping to 22-30, eight games below 500 with the worst home record in baseball. But fans are still showing up in droves. Attendance at Fenway is actually up. The Braves start a three-game series at Fenway this week. Meanwhile, in Foxborough, the Patriots start a new chapter this week with organized team activities kicking off Wednesday with quarterback Drake May and new wideout Romeo Doubs taking the field together for the first time. Mandatory minicamp follows on June 15th. Jay Willett, WBZ, Boston's News Radio.
1: It is 5:13, and that means it's time for Traffic and Weather Together. 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Where are we, Gina?
24: Let's take a look at the downtown ride, shall we, Suzanne? Looking pretty good overall, except inside the Ted Williams Tunnel on that eastbound side. It's jammed about halfway through. Westbound is going to slow you down back to the airport. The Sumner Tunnel's a little heavy getting onto 93. The Callahan is wide open. The rest of your downtown ride's in good shape. Northbound on the Express Expressway. Maybe just a tap of the brakes at Columbia Road. Southbound's wide open to the split. Also a great ride if you're headed off the Cape right now. The Bourne and the Sagamore are wide open. Turnpike is looking good. A little bit of volume coming up from 84 to the Charlton Service Plaza. Looks good into the city right after that, and it's quiet to the north. Gina Tempesta, WBC's Traffic on the Threes.
1: Partly to mostly cloudy tonight, low near 60 in the city, low to mid-50s for most suburbs. Partly to mostly sunny tomorrow, breezy but warm with highs in the low to mid-80s. On Wednesday, partly cloudy with an afternoon shower in spots, we'll see a high of 85. On Thursday, a mix of sun and clouds, breezy and much cooler with a high of just 67. And looking ahead, even cooler with more clouds for Friday and a chance of rain, high near 60. It's almost June. What's going on? All right, in Boston right now, we have partly sunny skies and 73 degrees.
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1: Good afternoon. I'm Suzanne Sawsville. Here are the five things you need to know at 5:15. Drivers on the roads for Memorial Day. AAA says the price per gallon for regular gas in Massachusetts is currently $4.48. A deal to end the war with Iran is reportedly in the works, but several details still need to be finalized. California officials say they believe the risk of explosion at a damaged chemical tank has been eliminated. The MBTA announces that the summer schedule officially starts for commuter rail lines this week. U.S. health officials are trying to prevent the largest Ebola outbreak in Africa from leaking into the United States. With the World Cup just weeks away, the possibility of exposure could increase. ABC's Lama Hassan.
0: As the U.S. inches closer to the start of the FIFA World Cup, multiple countries now with travel restrictions in place, including the United States. The U.S. saying U.S. citizens who have been to the DRC, Uganda, or South Sudan must now head to airports in Virginia and Atlanta for health screenings. A third airport in Houston added to that list on Tuesday. Foreign visitors and U.S. green card holders who have traveled through or coming from those areas in the last 21 days have been blocked from entering the country.
1: The World Health Organization has declared the outbreak a global health emergency. Gold is shining on several landmarks around the state for Memorial Day. WBZ's Jeremy Russ explains.
2: In 2024, state lawmakers signed the HERO Act, which says every Memorial Day, bridges and landmarks around the state are to be illuminated in gold in honor of service members who gave their lives and the families they left behind. Retired Brigadier General Thomas Sellers is the president of the Military Friends Foundation, which backed the legislation.
4: It is simple, but a powerful visual reminder that the freedoms we enjoy come at a cost, and that Massachusetts will not forget those that have made the ultimate sacrifice.
2: The Zakim and Longfellow bridges in Boston, as well as the Four River Bridge between Quincy and Weymouth, are among the structures being illuminated. Jeremy Russ, WBZ, Boston's News Radio.
1: The Lowell Spinners will be running the bases again. WBZ's Nicole Davis checked in with the new owners to see what's in store.
6: The Lowell Spinners are not coming back this time as a minor league affiliate of the Boston Red Sox. Instead, they're with the Futures Collegiate League. Mark Deshane, the principal owner and chief baseball officer, says when he found out about the opportunity, he jumped on it.
12: We understood that Lowell was going to be awarded the franchise. I went to John and said, what do you think, partner?
6: He is talking about John Croteau, the team's new CEO and chairman, who enthusiastically agreed, and now they're just days away from the team coming back to life.
12: It's a college developmental league, similar to the Cape Cod or the NECBL, which some of our listeners might be familiar with.
6: But outside of that, not too much else has changed if you go to Alachua Park in Lowell and go see a game. Deshane promising a bunch of family fun without breaking the bank.
12: Where can you beat this? A ticket, a beer, and a hot dog for $18.
6: Croteau says he hopes to bring a boost to local businesses like hotels and restaurants while offering local families a way to just escape the real world for a little bit and enjoy a great game. Tickets are on sale now. Nicole Davis, WBZ, Boston's News Radio.
1: The home opener in Lowell is Friday, May 29th against the Nashua Silver Knights. If you want to learn more, you can find the New England Weekend podcast on our website or on the iHeartRadio app. South Hadley police are asking for the public's help in finding those who vandalized a local golf course. Police say the greens on two of the holes at the Ledges Golf Course have been vandalized. Two course flags were also stolen, valued at $70 each. Police believe it happened at around 9 o'clock Friday night and are asking anyone with information to come forward. Well, it may have new owners and some new items on the menu, but the hot dogs are staying the same at a popular spot in Framingham.
5: Alan McIntosh co-owns the Doragon restaurant in Ashland, and when he heard the Zippity Doodog hot dog stand was up for sale, he couldn't resist.
7: Every time he would do the Chicago dog as a special, I would order like 30 or 40 of them for me and my staff over at the other restaurant.
5: So one of the first things he did when he took over Zippity was make the Chicago dog a full-time menu staple. As for the rest of the menu, the hot dog recipes will stay the same, but McIntosh says they're upgrading some of the other offerings.
7: Instead of doing it the way they were before, the burgers now are half-pound, 100% Angus burger blend, never frozen, on fresh-baked brioche hamburger rolls.
5: They've also partnered with Pig Rock Sausages to add hoagies to the menu, and McIntosh says more side dishes are on the way. Jared Brosnan, WBZ, Boston's News Radio.
1: A high school in Sturbridge throws a surprise birthday party for janitor Bobby Collins, who just turned 90 years old. WBZ TV's Paul Burton has the story.
18: Collins was showered with gifts, a citation. Students even created t-shirts and a tribute video.
20: Happy birthday.
21: Thank you very much.
18: And hugs were in abundance.
21: Thank you very much.
18: For this Navy vet, this was a perfect Memorial Day weekend birthday surprise.
22: Oh, I feel great. Oh, I don't smoke, I don't eat, and I have the same thing, I eat the same thing every day.
18: Which includes a lot of water and grapes. That may be the reason why he's able to move around at lightning speed.
22: Bye-bye.
18: Greeting students while staying focused on the various tasks at hand. To the students, he's an inspiration.
23: I see him as a father figure and like a grandpa figure because he's just always happy to be here.
1: Collins says he has no plans on retiring anytime soon. A big win for SpaceX.
25: Lift off of the Falcon 9 rocket on Starlink 10-47. Falcon 9 has cleared the tower.
1: The aerospace company successfully launched another Falcon 9 rocket into space. The craft took off from Cape Canaveral Space Force Station at around 8 a.m. this morning.
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26: 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Thank you for getting your day started with us. Here's what's going on.
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2: All right, at 5:23, back to the roads we go. With traffic and weather together, the Subaru Retailers of New England all-wheel drive traffic on the threes. How are the roads, Gina?
3: Pretty good right now, Suzanne. Really not too tough, depending on where you are. We do have a crash in the Rainham stretch on 24 northbound at 44. Other than that, that right to the south of town's in pretty good shape. Believe it or not, even the Cape bridges are looking good with no delays off the Cape on the Bourne or Sagamore side of things. Route 3 northbound, once you're off Cape, is also in good shape. Maybe a tap of the brakes, getting by 228, and then that looks good up onto the split. Downtown Boston, also in good shape. The lower deck of 93, Zakin Bridge, wide open into the tunnel onto the expressway down to the split. Northbound's wide open as well. Only glitch we really have is inside the Ted Williams, busy both directions headed to Logan. Give yourself extra time there. The Sumner's a little heavy at the end getting onto 93. The Pike is also in good shape, a little slow at the Charlton Service Plaza. Barely a delay, just a tap of the brakes all the way into Boston is great after that. Gina Tempesta, WBC's traffic on the threes.
2: And now the four-day WBZ AccuWeather forecast with John Furyk.
4: Yeah, pretty nice out there now as we head into the evening. The sun's broken out finally, and we're going to have a partly cloudy sky for tonight, down around 60, low to mid-50s in most suburbs, and then warmer for tomorrow. Mostly sunny, breezy, and nice, up to 80 to 84. Definitely a little bit cooler for the Cape and Islands, but still, gorgeous day on tap for tomorrow. Then mostly clear tomorrow night, below 65. Warm again on Wednesday, clouds, some sun, maybe a shower during the afternoon and evening, up to 85. And then breezy and cooler Thursday, clouds and sun, a couple of showers around, the high just 67. Even cooler Friday, some rain possible, especially in the afternoon, the high only near 60. I'm AccuWeather meteorologist John Furyk, WBZ, Boston News Radio.
2: And right now it's 75 degrees in Hingham, 76 in Haverhill, 76 also in Acton. In Boston, we have partly sunny skies and 74 degrees. In New England business, what's open and what's closed on this Memorial Day holiday? All public schools and libraries closed, all federal, state, and city officials, as well as Boston centers for youth and families, are closed. Post offices, banks, and the stock market all closed. The MBTA, buses, commuter rail, and the RIDE, Boston's paratransit program, is operating on a Sunday schedule. Commuter boat service between Hingham, Hull, and Boston are not operating. No need to fill the parking meters in Boston. Most retail and grocery stores, gas stations, and restaurants are open. Controversy around the enhanced games this weekend in Las Vegas.
5: Well, the Olympics go to great lengths to ensure performance-enhancing drugs don't poison the competition. The enhanced games encourage them. According to a new survey of most of the athletes, 91% used testosterone, 79% used human growth hormone, and 29% used anabolic steroids. Critics quick to condemn the event. The president of World Athletics saying, "No one within athletics takes the enhanced games seriously," and medical professionals warn of the many serious long-term health risks posed by PEDs.
2: ABC's Sophie Flay reporting. Travel is in full effect for Memorial Day. We'll have more from Route 3 next.
4: A pretty nice evening out there. Should be able to fire up the grill. Partly cloudy sky for tonight. Down into the low and mid-50s in most suburbs, near 60 in the city, and then mostly sunny for tomorrow. Nice, breezy, and warmer. Up to 80 to 84. Again, a little bit cooler for the Cape and Islands. Mostly clear tomorrow night, the low 65. Then clouds, some sun for Wednesday. Maybe an afternoon shower. A high 85, so it's still warm, but then breezy and cooler Thursday. A couple of showers around, high just 67. Even cooler Friday, some rain possible, the high near 60. I'm AccuWeather's John Furyk, WBZ, Boston's News Radio.
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2: 74 degrees in Boston at 5:30. Good afternoon. I'm Suzanne Sausville. Here's what's happening. It's officially go time. Memorial Day travel at its peak right now, especially on Route 3, with many heading home from a long weekend on the Cape. WBZ's Emma Friedman reports.
16: Yeah, big day for traffic. Yeah, for people who left the Cape on the earlier side, it was a relatively smooth ride.
17: The drive off the island wasn't bad at all. It was slow, but it was very doable.
18: It was stop and go.
19: It's been better than I expected. It's steady. Couple of slowdowns. They have troopers in their normal spots.
16: I met John at the Plymouth Service Plaza. He says when he left, even the bridge traffic back from Dennisport wasn't too bad. Mother Nature giving him and the kids a little push this morning did help.
19: Figured because it wasn't a great day, people weren't going to linger, so earlier out, the better.
16: Maureen is heading the other way. She's on her way to Falmouth after a lovely Memorial Day weekend in New Hampshire with the family.
20: A dance recital and a birthday party for a six-year-old granddaughter.
16: How was it?
20: Great.
16: Millions of people are out and about traveling home from Memorial Day plans. And at the pump here in Plymouth, regular is $4.39 at Shell. So for my 15-gallon tank, it'll cost me around $65. That's just 9 cents under the state average, according to AAA. In Plymouth, Emma Friedman, WBZ, Boston's News Radio.
2: 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Officials who asked not to be named say the U.S. and Iran could soon arrive at a peace deal.
21: The deal would gradually reopen the Strait of Hormuz. It would also have the U.S. end its blockade of Iranian ports, easing a global energy crisis. It's not clear when or how the deal might be finalized and when its various parts will take effect. But Secretary of State Marco Rubio says President Trump doesn't want just any deal with Iran.
22: As the president said, he's not in a hurry. He's not going to make a bad deal. I mean, the president's not going to make a bad agreement. So let's see what happens. We're going to give diplomacy every chance to succeed before we explore the alternatives.
21: Regional officials say the emerging deal would have Iran give up its stockpile of highly enriched uranium, with the details still to be worked out. The agreement includes ending the fighting between Israel and Hezbollah in Lebanon. I'm Mike Hempett.
2: The MBTA kicks off spring and summer schedules on the commuter rail today.
0: There will be no major changes to the current schedules for the Fairmount, Fitchburg, Greenbush, Haverhill, Lowell, and Needham lines. On the remaining lines, time adjustments that account for weather-related considerations during the fall and winter have been removed. From June 8th through July 12th, an adjusted schedule will be in effect on all commuter rail lines to support increased service to Boston Stadium in Foxborough. We know it as Gillette Stadium for the upcoming World Cup. Trains to and from South Station will operate according to dedicated schedules on each of the 7 World Cup match days. The regular spring-summer schedule will then resume July 13th. Boston Stadium train tickets to the first 5 World Cup matches are available now on the M-Ticket app. Get them for $80 round trip. Charlie Bergeron, WBZ, Boston's News Radio.
2: It's an old school hobby. That's the talk of the Seaport this weekend. We'll tell you what it is next. 5:33 traffic and weather together. The Subaru Retailers of New England all-wheel drive traffic on the threes. Gina, what's going on?
3: Not too much. It's looking pretty good just about everywhere we look right now. Suzanne, very busy though inside the Ted Williams on both directions to and from Logan. The Sumner's a little slow at the exit as you make your way onto 93 or into the north end. The rest of your downtown ride is in great shape, even on the expressway. No delays to and from the split. And once you're off the Cape, you're also in good shape. We have no delays, really, pretty much just a little bit of volume building again at the Sagamore Bridge on 6 westbound. Looks good, though, up and over the bridge. The Bourne is wide open. Gina Tempesta, WBC's Traffic on the Threes.
2: Thank you.

Gina, now the forecast, partly to mostly cloudy tonight, low near 60 in the city, low to mid 50s for most suburbs. Partly to mostly sunny tomorrow, breezy but warm with highs in the low to mid 80s. On Wednesday, partly cloudy with an afternoon shower and spots, high 85. On Thursday, a mix of sun and clouds, breezy and much cooler with a high of just 67. And looking ahead, even cooler with more clouds for Friday and a chance of rain, high near 60.

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1: The Boston Convention and Exhibition Center is a sea of stamps from now through the 30th as it hosts the Boston 2026 World Expo, a stamp collecting event that takes place every 10 years. There's over 4,000 exhibits here, along with dozens of auction houses and post offices from all over the globe. Alex Hyman is with the Cherrystone Auctions and helped curate an exhibit on Queen Elizabeth II, complete with her Rolls Royce. He says he loves stamp collecting because of its broad appeal.
2: You can connect any interest, any background, history, heritage, culture, whatever direction you're going in personally into a stamp or postal theme or area.
1: One of the main focuses of the free event is to help foster new collectors. Ken Flowers is with the Spelman Museum of Stamps and Postal History in Weston, and he helped compile a collection of over 5 million free stamps to help get new collectors started.
3: It's just great to watch people pawing through these stamps and pulling out the ones that catch their interest. It's really a huge part of what the community's done to try and bring more youth, in essence, into the hobby.
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0: If you're planning your July 4th celebrations already, you might want to think about taking a trip to Rhode Island. A report from USA Today has ranked Bristol at number 5 for the top 10 4th of July celebrations in America. The Rhode Island town has been celebrating Independence Day since 1785, which is considered the oldest continuous celebration in the country. This year, they'll have a jam-packed 3 weeks of festivities, including outdoor concerts, a firefighter muster, and a 4th of July ball. The 3-week shindig kicks off on June 14th, which is also known as Flag Day. A private school in Cambridge is shutting down for good.
4: According to the Cambridge Day, the Cambridge Friends School will close permanently in June 2027. An email to the school community says the school has been struggling to enroll students. The Friends School is a private Quaker institution that teaches elementary and middle schoolers. It opened in North Cambridge more than 60 years ago. Jeremy Russ, WBZ, Boston's News Radio.
0: WBZ News Radio has reached out to the school's Board of Trustees for comment. A 21-year-old man has been charged with murder after a shooting in Lawrence over the weekend. According to police, a woman was found with a head wound at an apartment on Canal Street in the early morning hours on Saturday. She was brought to the hospital where she was pronounced dead. The suspect, Tyler Halley, now awaits to see a judge in Lawrence District Court tomorrow. That's where some of the questions of the details surrounding his arrest and the identity of the woman who died will come forward. State and local police are still investigating. Uber is showing eagerness to acquire German food delivery company Delivery Hero.
5: Uber offered $13.4 billion or 33 euros a share in its takeover offer, but a major Delivery Hero shareholder said that offer was too low. Uber's board met over the weekend to discuss a possible increase. Some Delivery Hero shareholders say they're seeking a price above 40 euros a share. I'm Tammy Trujillo.
0: All right, Wall Street is closed today for the Memorial Day holiday, but it's 5:38. 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
6: The tourism business to South Korea is going up, up, up, thanks to the golden opportunity created by the success of animated film K-pop Demon Hunters, now the most watched Netflix film in history, and with a sequel already in the works. Animator and film creator Maggie Kang says the K-fandom is growing way beyond K-pop now.
7: Not just enjoy the music, but just want to learn more about the culture and experience other K-content, like the movies or K-beauty or K-food.
6: South Korean tourism is exploding to record highs. Airlines are rushing to add flights. American travelers are enjoying a temporary visa waiver. And fans are visiting places like South Korea's Bukchon Hanok Village, where two of the film's fictional main characters met. Demand for bathhouse scrubs, acupuncture, cupping, and herbal medicine seen in the film also skyrocketing, along with sales of Korean beauty products. I'm Denise Pellegrini, Bloomberg Business on WBZ, Boston's News Radio.
0: A Celtics star lands on an all-NBA team, just not the one he was expecting. That story coming up next. 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
6: The Red Sox dropped three straight to the Minnesota Twins, getting swept at Fenway and falling to last place in the AL East at 22-30. Boston's home record now stands at 8-17, the worst in all of baseball. Interim manager Chad Tracy says the rain wasn't helpful for pitcher Sonny Gray.
7: He was grinding. Yeah. Grinding, really, from the first inning, and I appreciate the grind, you know, because there was moments where it could have got, worse or more runs added, but he grinded through. The pitch count was high.
6: It's a big week for the Patriots. Coach Mike Vrabel opens voluntary organized team activities Wednesday, the first chance to see quarterback Drake May alongside new receiver Romeo Doubs. In the WNBA, the Connecticut Sun continue their five-game road trip. Connecticut is visiting the Golden State Valkyries in San Francisco. The Sun are just 1-6 to start the season. Jay Willette, WBZ, Boston's News Radio.
8: All right, it's 5:43. Let's check your ride. Every 10 minutes with traffic and weather together, the Subaru Retailers of New England, all-wheel drive, traffic on the threes. What's happening, Gina?
9: Well, we just picked up word of a new crash coming into us, Suzanne, in a tough spot southbound on the Zakim right before the O'Neill. Starting to get a little bit busy there, but, you know, traffic's not too bad in the downtown stretch. We still have a little bit of volume, though, inside the Ted Williams on the westbound side. You're back to the airport. It's stop and go on the eastbound side. Give yourself a little extra time in the summer is going to slow you down just a little bit, getting on to 93. The rest of your downtown ride, the lower connector is looking good, headed off of Stereo Drive to the northern town with no delays once you're there at the Cloverleaf. The Turnpike also looking good, just a little bit of volume on the eastbound side through the Charlton Service Plaza, wide open into Boston. And then to the south of town, we're also looking good, even headed off the Cape. No delays on the Bourne or Sagamore. Gina Tempesta, WBC's traffic on the threes.
8: All right, the forecast, partly to mostly cloudy tonight, low near 60 in Boston, low to mid 50s for most suburbs. Partly to mostly sunny tomorrow, breezy and warm with highs in the low to mid 80s. On Wednesday, partly cloudy with an afternoon shower and spots, high 85. On Thursday, a mix of sun and clouds, breezy and much cooler with a high of just 67. And looking ahead, even cooler with more clouds for Friday and a chance of rain. We'll see a high just near 60 degrees. Right now in Boston, we have partly sunny skies and 74 degrees.
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8: Good afternoon. I'm Suzanne Salisville. Here are the five things you need to know at 5:45. Officials in California believe they've eliminated the threat of a catastrophic explosion at a damaged chemical tank. Several bridges and landmarks will shine gold today in honor of lost service members. Uber and Lyft drivers in Massachusetts are the first rideshare drivers in the nation to unionize, creating the App Drivers Union. A man in Winthrop is being charged with manslaughter in the death of his wife Sunday. The local Puerto Rican Veterans Association marks Memorial Day with an annual event. WBZ's Mike Macklin has details.
10: They gathered on Puerto Rican Veterans Memorial Plaza across Washington Street from the Cathedral of the Holy Cross in the South End. Puerto Rican veterans honoring those who served before them and sacrificed their lives in uniform in service to the nation.
11: For over a century, Puerto Rican service members have answered the call to defend this nation with unyielding courage. More than 200,000 Puerto Ricans have worn the uniform of the United States military.
10: Congressman Seth Bolton served alongside Puerto Rican Marines as a platoon commander in Iraq.
11: Puerto Ricans have bled for the promise of American freedom. And too often, they fought fiercely for a nation that did not always guarantee them equality in return.
10: The memorial, dedicated in 1990 to the 65th Infantry Regiment during the Korean War, was expanded in 2013 to honor the sacrifice of Puerto Rican veterans from the American Revolution to the present. In the South End, Mike Macklin, WBZ, Boston's News Radio.
8: A man was arrested Saturday night in Boston after allegedly rear-ending a state police trooper's vehicle. Authorities say the trooper called in at around 8:30 p.m. to report he was hit from behind near Gallivan Boulevard and Millwood Street. State police took the male driver into custody, and he's now facing OUI charges. The driver's name was not immediately released, and no injuries were reported. A Celtic star gets a big achievement, but some fans think he deserves a bit more. WBZ's Jeremy Russ has the story.
12: Jaylen Brown has once again been named to the All-NBA second team. Brown was previously named to the team during the 2022-2023 season. Reacting to the news live on his Twitch stream, Brown said he's not surprised that he wasn't named to the first team.
13: I'm not the most liked media member. I'm not the most liked. I'm not the most liked player in the media. I'm not the most liked. At times, I'm not. No, at times I'm not the most liked by the fans, so I'm not surprised. You know, some of the things I say and do is a little controversial, so I'm surprised that I win any awards at all at times. So
12: the 29-year-old became the first Celtic ever this season to lead the league in field goals. He also ranked third in points, averaging just shy of 29 per game. Detroit's Cade Cunningham earned the final spot on the first team. Jeremy Russ, WBZ, Boston's News Radio.
8: A problem gambling conference is held in Springfield, marking 10 years of leading the nation in problem gambling prevention. And a former Celtics first-round pick was there to talk about his experiences. WBZ's Ben Parker with that.
14: For those old enough to remember number 8, Antoine Walker's days in Boston, you'll know he was ahead of his time. He liked to shoot three-pointers, and he had his own little shimmy to go along with it. Since being drafted by Boston in 1996 out of Kentucky, Antoine's had a long and winding road of ups and downs. Can you believe it's been 30 years since you got drafted? That's, unbelievable.
15: Yeah, you make me feel real old right there with that statement.
14: That's all right. I'm older than you, so it's okay.
15: Yeah, but no, it's been great. I love it. I mean, and the organization has been really good to me.
14: Antoine, who later won an NBA title with the Miami Heat, tells me he's got a great affection for Boston and the Celtics.
15: It's been great. I love it. I mean, And the organization has been really good to me. The Wick family, Wick and those guys, when they owned the team before they sold last year, they treated me really, really well. So I have nothing but the utmost respect for the organization. And hopefully I can continue with my relationship with them as well, with the new group. But it's been nothing but amazing the way that the team and the organization have treated me. So I feel very much a part of the city and a part of the team.
14: Ups and downs, including business issues and gambling issues over the years. But Antoine tells me he's a competitor and getting back up is what he's done.
15: I'm doing great, man, live and well. You know, life is about ups and downs. So I've had my ups, I have my downs, but I have nothing to complain about. I got to do the thing I love to do best in the world. I played in the NBA for 13 years.
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8: An infamous haunted doll is making its way to Salem, and some residents aren't so sure how they feel about that.
16: The Traveling Warren Occult Museum is expected to open late summer in Salem, featuring over a dozen exhibits on alleged paranormal activity.
17: Reaction to the museum has been kind of mixed. Some people are like, all for it, this is going to be cool. And other people are like, this is not something Salem needs.
16: Tours of Salem owner Giovanni Alabizo says some are concerned the museum will paint an inaccurate picture of Salem's witch history, but others are excited about the main attraction, the Annabelle doll, which inspired a series of horror movies in the Conjuring universe. Alabizo doesn't expect it to add much to the Halloween chaos, but believes revelers will probably enjoy the museum more than the residents.
17: It's a different time than the rest of the year, and so it's a different demographic, and this museum, I mean, is going to, some people are going to fit right in with this demographic, and others maybe not, you know, but it's going to be crazy as usual.
16: The museum will set up shop on Essex Street in late August and is expected to last into December. Jer Brosnan, WBZ, Boston's News Radio.
8: Over 1 million Muslims gather in Saudi Arabia to celebrate the Hajj.
18: The pilgrimage is being held despite sweltering heat and geopolitical tensions due to the war in Iran. High temperatures are expected to reach 112 degrees today and pass 105 degrees each day through Friday. All members of the Muslim faith are required to make the journey at least once in their lifetime, provided they are able to do so. It is considered one of the five pillars of Islam. I'm Mark Mayfield.
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19: 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Thank you for getting your day started with us. 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
8: It's 5:53, time for traffic and weather together. The Subaru Retailers of New England all-wheel drive traffic on the threes. Gina, where are we?
9: We are in downtown Boston on the Zinkum Bridge right now, where it's a little slow, believe it or not, Suzanne. And this is due to a crash that's due right into the tunnel. So right at the mouth of the tunnel from the Zinkum Bridge. So you're slowing down on the Zinkum itself, not quite back onto the lower deck, but it's definitely a delay there. And then the rest of your ride downtown, just a delay inside the Ted Williams both directions, so give yourself a little extra time. No delays after that as you hit the expressway. That's wide open to the split and back again to the south of town. We're looking good. We're going to knock wood, but it's looking much better now on the Cape bridges. We have no delays at the Borner Sagamore, and then once you're off Cape, also looking good to the south shore. To the north, it's quiet, and the turnpike just at the top of the brakes at the Charlton Service Plaza on the eastbound side, wide open into Boston. Gina Tempesta, WBZ's traffic on the threes.
8: And now the four-day WBZ AccuWeather forecast with John Furyk.
24: Patchy clouds for tonight. After a nice evening, we'll dip back to around 60 in the city, 52 to 56 for most suburbs, and then mostly sunny, nice for tomorrow, breezy and warm in the afternoon, up to 80 to 84. Mostly clear tomorrow night, the low 65. Warm again on Wednesday, clouds, some sun, maybe an afternoon shower, high 85, and then cooler on Thursday. Clouds and some breezy, couple of showers, high just 67. Even cooler Friday with some rain possible, highs only near 60. I'm AccuWeather meteorologist John Furyk, WBZ, Boston's News Radio.
8: And checking the radar right now, it's 71 degrees in Wareham. That's Wareham, 75 in Amesbury, 75 also in Leominster. In Boston, it's partly sunny and 74 degrees. Pope Leo is sharing his concerns about artificial intelligence.
0: A warning to us all about some of the disruptive effects of AI. The Pope making his declaration at the Vatican this morning in his first papal encyclical, a type of open letter. Leo setting out his desire to protect human dignity and guard against fake info and explicit content in an age when technology threatens to replace so many jobs and other roles in society. Pope Leo writing, quote, "We are truly experiencing an eclipse of the sense of what it means to be human," and warning of, quote, "the unbridled promotion and implementation of technology at the expense of human dignity."
8: That was ABC's Tom Sufi Burridge reporting. An announcement mistake at a community college graduation in Arizona leads to an embarrassing reveal from the school administration.
1: As proud graduates walk the stage to accept their diplomas,
2: India Hall.
1: Everything went smoothly until
3: Azucena de Mesa Jimenez.
1: Some students' names were omitted.
5: Grace Marie Reimer.
1: The problem?
3: We're using a new AI system as our reader.
1: Glendale Community College President Tiffany Hernandez.
3: That is a lesson learned for us.
1: AI is being used increasingly by colleges and high schools to ensure proper pronunciation of graduates' names. Jim Ryan, ABC News.
8: Several events are starting in Gloucester this week to celebrate Pride Month. The nonprofit Cape Ann Pride Incorporated says they'll be returning for a third year with events like karaoke, Pride family picnics, and private sailing classes. Festivities kick off with a Pride flag raising at Gloucester City Hall on Thursday, featuring local co-poet laureate Heidi Wakeman. A Winthrop man is accused of manslaughter in the shooting death of his wife. Details are coming up next. Keep it here.
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8: 74 degrees in Boston at 6 o'clock.

0: Good evening. I'm Suzanne Sawsville. Here's what's happening. Quincy honors those who paid the ultimate sacrifice. WBZ's Mike Macklin has more.
1: Rain forced the cancellation of Quincy's Memorial Day parade, but the city didn't let adverse weather stand in the way of honoring its fallen veterans.
2: Today is about the men and women who answered their country's call and who never made it home. Today we remember the freedom fighters, the men and women who fought for our way of life and exemplified what America is all about.
1: At a gathering in the high school, Quincy's Assistant Director of Veteran Services, Michael Sullivan, a Marine veteran of the war in Iraq, delivered an emotional remembrance of the loss of 11 of his fellow Marines in battle in Fallujah.
2: These are the patriots who make this country the greatest in the world. Let us never forget them, their sacrifice, or the families forever changed by their loss.
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0: After years of advocacy, Uber and Lyft drivers in Massachusetts have officially unionized. WBZ's Sherry Small reports.
3: The newly certified App Drivers Union will represent about 70,000 rideshare drivers across Massachusetts. They can now begin negotiating for higher pay and better job protections. It's a major labor victory following a nearly two-year campaign that gathered tens of thousands of drivers' signatures. The union was approved under a 2024 Massachusetts law that allows drivers to bargain collectively, even though they're classified as independent contractors and not employees. In a statement to WBZ News Radio, Lyft says it plans to work with the union in good faith. Supporters say the Massachusetts model could become a template for similar efforts that are now underway in other states. Sherry Small, WBZ Boston's News Radio.
0: An update to the deadly shooting in Winthrop yesterday morning. 58-year-old Sean Brewer has been charged with manslaughter in the death of his wife, Jacqueline Berry. Police say they responded to a disturbance at an apartment building on Beacon Street at around 8:30 a.m. Berry was rushed to the hospital where she later died. Brewer is expected to be arraigned tomorrow in East Boston court. Mixed signals about the prospects of a deal to end the war with Iran. ABC's Ian Pinnell has the latest.
4: President Trump now saying he's in no rush to reach a deal with Iran. Over the weekend, he first said a solution was largely negotiated. Trump now saying, I've informed my representatives not to rush into a deal. Both sides must take their time and get it right. And again, taking to social media this morning, saying the deal that he's proposing is much better than the one signed by President Obama. And this morning, a spokesman for Iran's foreign ministry echoing that, saying many of the issues have been dealt with, but that doesn't mean a signed agreement is imminent.
0: The war with Iran is nearly 3 months old. A fallen firefighter being remembered for his sacrifice. More on that coming up. But first, it's 6:03, time for traffic and weather together. The Subaru Retailers of New England, all-wheel drive, traffic on the threes. How are the roads, Gina?
5: Oh, in much better shape right now, Suzanne. Good news, we cleared that earlier crash right before the O'Neill Tunnel on the Sacum Bridge southbound, and things have eased off pretty nicely there. It's busy, but it's getting by, and then onto the expressway where that's wide open to the split, northbound wide open into the Chip O'Neill Tunnel. We had a little bit of volume inside the Ted Williams, still a little bit busy on that westbound side. But that's clearing out. Eastbound, you're in pretty good shape, and the Sumner and the Cal are also in pretty good shape. No delays leaving the city, and northbound up to the Cloverleaf. The Turnpike is in good shape. Just a little bit of volume on that eastbound side at the Charlton Service Plaza, wide open into Boston, and the Cape Bridges are quiet. Gina Tempesta, WBC's Traffic on the Threes.
0: Thank you, Gina. And the forecast, partly to mostly cloudy tonight, low near 60 in the city, low to mid-50s for most suburbs. Partly to mostly sunny tomorrow, breezy and warm with highs in the low to mid 80s. On Wednesday, partly cloudy with an afternoon shower in spots, high 85. On Thursday, a mix of sun and clouds, breezy and much cooler with a high of just 67. Right now in Boston, we have partly sunny skies and 74 degrees. A tribute to a fallen firefighter. Flags are ordered at half staff at all state buildings in Massachusetts in memory of Robert Kilduff, the firefighter and Marine veteran who died after falling from the third floor of a building while battling a house fire in Dorchester. WBZ's TV's Aaron Persijan with more.
6: The public paying their respects by dropping off flowers outside Rescue 2, where inside the third-generation Boston firefighters' boots are now outlined on the floor of the bay.
7: We got to write too big to fill on there. And I think we all feel that sentiment.
6: Fellow Boston firefighters crushed by the loss, sharing powerful stories across from an Eagle, Globe, and Anchor. The Marine Corps flag Kilduff proudly represented as a veteran and as a volunteer for the Gary Sinise Foundation, supporting veterans and their families across the nation. The award-winning actor sharing his condolences on social media Sunday.
0: Kilduff served on the Boston Fire Department for 24 years and leaves behind two adult children. A sad day for the racing community as an emotional tribute is held for NASCAR legend Kyle Busch and his family at the Coca-Cola 600 in Charlotte last night. ABC's Allison Kasich has more.
8: Kyle Busch's blue and white Chevrolet was pushed onto the rainy track. Richard Childress Racing, retiring Busch's number 8, replacing it with the number 33. Busch died suddenly last week from what his family says was severe pneumonia that progressed into sepsis. He was just 41.
9: On lap 18, we remember Kyle Busch.
8: The racing world also honoring Busch at the Indianapolis 500 on lap 18. Race officials lighting up the scoring pylon in tribute to Busch.
0: Busch is known for holding the all-time record for combined wins in NASCAR's top three national series and winning the NASCAR Cup Series twice. It's not just sharks you need to worry about at the beach. Wayland police say a young boy was taken to the hospital after getting bit by a raccoon at a public beach. Authorities made a Facebook post yesterday telling the public that despite searching Wayland Town Beach, they were not able to locate the raccoon. Police ask anyone who sees the animal or encounters any suspicious wildlife to call and report it. They also remind residents to not approach or feed wild animals and to keep a safe distance. It's 6:07 time now for a check on business with Bloomberg. Wall Street is closed today for the Memorial Day holiday.
5: If you're having trouble using your frequent flyer miles because there are just no seats left on the flight you want, it could be because other frequent flyers are hoarding the seats. Travel experts say frequent flyers are increasingly making so-called ghost bookings for different routes and times for a bunch of trips to the same destination as they hedge against delays and cancellations.
10: Booking using awards for using miles or points gives you greater optionality than booking with cash or credit card.
5: Brian Terry, Managing Director at Alton Aviation Consultancy, says that's because
10: most flights that are booked using miles, you have the option to redeposit those miles. And at different levels, if you have status with the airline, it can typically come with no fee. If you have no status, there might be a small fee, but it's much more flexible than a cash ticket.
5: And some airlines are now starting to crack down and find those making ghost bookings.
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0: Still to come, a sigh of relief for authorities in California for now. 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
19: A rough weekend for Boston baseball. The Red Sox swept by the Minnesota Twins at Fenway, falling 6-5 in the finale. Yoshida and Contreras each went yard, but it wasn't enough. Boston has now dropped three straight, heading into a three-game series against the Atlanta Braves next. Sox pitcher Sonny Gray says wet weather played a factor on the long weekend. He couldn't catch a grip.
20: I definitely could have been better. It wasn't that bad. So it was tough out there.
19: The Patriots kick off organized team activities this week. On-field practice begins Wednesday, and in the Revolution, a 1-0 shutout loss to Charlotte FC last night. Matt Turner stopped 5 shots but couldn't keep the clean sheet. Jay Ouellette, WBZ, Boston's News Radio.
0: 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Where are we, Gina?
5: Oh, we're in pretty good shape is where we're at right now, Suzanne. Let's take a look at the turnpike with no delays, really, as you make your way from Boston to Sturbridge and pretty much back again. Even that eastbound ride coming up from 84 is wide open right now into downtown Boston, where we are looking at a much better ride. The airport tunnels are easing up. We had a little bit of volume inside the Ted, both directions. That is in much better shape. Expressway, maybe a tap of the brakes at Columbia Road. And for folks headed off the Cape, it's a good time right now. Both bridges are wide open and we have no delays to report to the north of town. 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Gina Tempesta, WBC's Traffic on the Threes.
0: The forecast, partly to mostly cloudy tonight. Low near 60 in Boston. Low to mid 50s for most suburbs. Partly to mostly sunny tomorrow, breezy and warm with highs in the the low to mid 80s. On Wednesday, partly cloudy with an afternoon shower and spots, high 85. On Thursday, a mix of sun and clouds, breezy and much cooler with a high of just 67. And looking ahead, even cooler for Friday, mostly cloudy with a chance of rain, high near 60. Right now in Boston, we have partly sunny skies and 74 degrees.
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0: Good evening, I'm Suzanne Salisbury. Here are the five things you need to know at 6:15. As the roads stack up for Memorial Day travel, AAA says the price for regular unleaded gas in the state is now $4.48 per gallon. President Trump honors fallen veterans and gives remarks during a wreath-laying ceremony today in Virginia. Officials say a peace deal for the war with Iran is nearing, but there's still additional planning that needs to be done. A man has been arrested for murder after a shooting in Lawrence this weekend. California authorities can now breathe a sigh of relief for now, as the risk of a catastrophic explosion is eliminated at a chemical tank.
2: For days, officials in Southern California were warning of a possible catastrophic explosion from a damaged chemical tank. Now they say that risk is over. T.J. McGovern, Interim Chief, Orange County Fire Authority.
21: We are happy to report that the threat of a blevy is now off the table. That threat has been eliminated.
2: A blevy, a boiling liquid expanding vapor explosion, Orange County Fire Authority's Craig Covey says teams were able to go in overnight to confirm it's off the table because of a crack in the tank.
22: We have verified that it's there and the tank has released its pressure. Additionally to that, the temperature has been stabilized and actually reducing.
2: That 7,000-gallon tank contains methyl methacrylate, a chemical used to make plastics. 50,000 residents in and around Garden Grove remain under evacuation. I'm Julie Walker.
0: We're now just weeks away from the FIFA World Cup, and health officials are worried exposure from an Ebola outbreak in Africa could start to spread. ABC's Lama Hassan reports.
23: As the U.S. inches closer to the start of the FIFA World Cup, multiple countries now with travel restrictions in place, including the United States. The U.S. saying U.S. citizens who have been to the DRC, Uganda, or South Sudan must now head to airports in Virginia and Atlanta for health screenings. A third airport in Houston added to that list on Tuesday. Foreign visitors and U.S. green card holders who have traveled through or coming from those areas in the last 21 days have been blocked from entering the country.
0: The World Health Organization has declared the outbreak a global health emergency. In times of high price tags, a local organization is making music more affordable. WBZ's Emma Friedman with that.
24: Boston Festival Orchestra knows how to put on a good show.
25: All of our programs have really specific themes and angles that, you know, are all about the community that we live in.
24: That's Alyssa Wang, Boston Festival Orchestra's artistic director and conductor. I met her along with Nicholas Brown, the executive director and principal clarinetist, who tells me they've got a lot in store this summer.
26: We have our summer concerts, which is the full orchestra on stage at Jordan Hall.
24: They wanted to make music more affordable, so the price tag to see a show was up to you.
25: So all of our chamber music concerts are just free, just flat out free. And then for our summer concerts, we decided to implement this model called Pay What You Can, where the audience member themselves can actually determine their own ticket price.
24: Since they started doing it, they've seen a huge increase in the amount of people buying tickets. In Cambridge, Emma Friedman, WBZ Boston's News Radio.
0: The Lowell Spinners will be running the bases once again. WBZ's Nicole Davis checked in with the new owners to see what's in store.
27: The Lowell Spinners are not coming back this time as a minor league affiliate of the Boston Red Sox. Instead, they're with the Futures Collegiate League. Mark Deshane, the principal owner and chief baseball officer, says when he found out about the opportunity, he jumped on it.
28: We understood that Lowell was going to be awarded the franchise. I went to John and said, what do you think, partner?
27: He is talking about John Courteau, the team's new CEO and chairman, who enthusiastically agreed, and now they're just days away from the team coming back to life.
28: It's a college developmental league, similar to the Cape Cod or the NECBL, which some of our listeners might be familiar with.
27: But outside of that, not too much else has changed if you go to Alatcher Park in Lowell and go see a game. Deshane promising a bunch of family fun without breaking the bank.
28: Where can you beat this? A ticket, a beer, and a hot dog for $18.
27: Croteau says he hopes to bring a boost to local businesses like hotels and restaurants while offering local families a way to just escape the real world for a little bit and enjoy a great game. Tickets are on sale now. Nicole Davis, WBZ, Boston's News Radio.
0: The home opener in Lowell is Friday, May 29th against the Nashua Silver Knights. If you want to learn more, you can find the New England Weekend podcast on our website or on the iHeartRadio app. South Hadley police are asking for the public's help in finding those who vandalized a local golf course. Police say the greens on two of the holes at the Ledges Golf Course have been vandalized. Two course flags were also stolen, valued at $70 each. Police believe it happened at around 9 o'clock Friday night. And

0: are asking anyone with information to come forward. It may have new owners and some new items on the menu, but the hot dogs are the same, are staying the same at a popular spot in Framingham.
1: Alan McIntosh co-owns the Dorgon restaurant in Ashland, and when he heard the Zippity Doo Dog hot dog stand was up for sale, he couldn't resist.
2: Every time he would do the Chicago dog as a special, I would order like 30 or 40 of them for me and my staff over at the other restaurant.
1: So one of the first things he did when he took over Zippity was make the Chicago dog a full-time menu staple. As for the rest of the menu, the hot dog recipes will stay the same, but McIntosh says they're upgrading some of the other offerings.
2: Instead of doing it the way they were before, the burgers now are half-pound, 100% Angus burger blend, never frozen, on fresh-baked brioche hamburger rolls.
1: They've also partnered with Pig Rock Sausages to add hoagies to the menu, and McIntosh says more side dishes are on the way. Jared Brosnan, WBZ, Boston's News Radio.
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0: 6:23, traffic and weather together. The Subaru Retailers of New England, all-wheel drive, traffic on the threes. Gina, what's the latest?
13: The latest is we are looking at a good ride out there right now, Suzanne. No problems to really talk about, and no breakdowns, no crashes in your way, and believe it or not, no backups even at the Cape. We have just a little tiny volume for folks leaving on the Sagamore Bridge. Nothing really to write home about, though, and the Bourne is wide open, and once you're off Cape, everything's in great shape. Routes 324 and 95, a lower end of 128. It's quiet. Same thing with the upper end of 128. Downtown Boston, not too bad either. The Sumner Tunnel, just a little slow at the exit as you make your way onto 93, and it's looking good on the turnpike. Gina Tempesta, WBZ's Traffic on the Threes.
0: Thank you, Gina. And now the four-day WBZ AccuWeather forecast brought to you by Cambridge Savings Bank.
14: A little bit nicer out there for the evening. A partly cloudy sky for tonight. We'll fall back to 60 in the city. A little bit 50s in most suburbs, and then breezy and warmer for tomorrow, mostly sunny. A high up into the low 80s, definitely a little bit cooler than that, though, for the Cape and Islands. And clear to partly cloudy tomorrow night, the low 65. Warm again on Wednesday, clouds and sun, maybe an afternoon shower. A high 85, then clouds and sun, breezy, cooler. Thursday, a couple of showers around, high just 67. Chance for some rain on Friday, highs only near 60. I'm AccuWeather meteorologist John Furyk, WBZ, Boston's News Radio.
0: And checking the radar right now, it's 72 degrees in Plymouth, 74 in Gloucester, 72 in Worcester. In Boston, we have partly sunny skies and 75 degrees.
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0: In New England business, the vacant former site of Boston Chops downtown is getting a new occupant. The Boston Business Journal reports New Hampshire restaurant group NNE Hospitality will open a restaurant called The Exchange at 52 Temple Place. The group operates the Puddle Dock in downtown Portsmouth, New Hampshire. According to the Downtown Boston Alliance, the restaurant is scheduled to open sometime this year. Boston Chops closed abruptly downtown and in the South End earlier this year after its owner put them up for sale last fall. An employee at the Bronx Zoo is in recovery after a crocodile bit him.
16: Zoo officials say the animal keeper was cleaning the enclosure Sunday afternoon when the worker slipped and had a minor fall, and that's when a crocodile bit the worker in the arm. The employee was sent to the hospital and then treated and released. It's believed to be the first Bronx Zoo animal attack on someone since a peacock bit an onlooker after escaping the zoo in 2023. In New York, I'm Scott Pringle.
0: Mission success for SpaceX.
17: Lift off of the Falcon 9 rocket on Starlink 10-47. Falcon 9 has cleared the tower.
0: The Aerospace Company successfully launched another Falcon 9 rocket into space. The craft took off from Cape Canaveral Space Force Station at around 8 a.m. this morning. The mass exodus from Cape Cod is underway. We'll check in on Route 3 coming up next.
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0: 75 degrees in Boston at 6:30. Thanks for joining us on this Memorial Day. I'm Suzanne Sawsville. Here's what's happening. The worst part of the day, traffic-wise, is in the rearview mirror, but plenty of folks are still making their way home. WBZ's Emma Friedman has more from Route 3.
1: The theme of the day is heading home, with it on many drivers' minds, and just how long it will take now that the long Memorial Day weekend is winding down.
2: We got about another hour and 40 minutes.
1: I caught up with some folks like John at the Plymouth Service Plaza off Route 3, heading back from the Cape.
3: Go down to Dennisport every Memorial Day.
1: How was it?
3: It's good. I mean, even with the bad weather, everybody still has a great time.
2: Yeah, now we're getting back on the road and heading home.
1: Pete and his wife are on the way back to New Hampshire.
2: It was a great weekend. Yeah, my wife turned 60. So it was a birthday celebration for her. We went out to dinner, we cooked out, we went to the Heritage Gardens in Sandwich.
1: Some people decided to get an early start to try and beat the traffic, like Peter, not to be confused with Pete.
4: There was no traffic at all.
1: Luckily, he was mostly going against the traffic from Maine to the Cape with his trusty travel companion.
4: This is Sally Sue, 3-year-old Springer Spaniel.
1: In Plymouth, Emma Friedman, WBZ Boston's News Radio.
0: President Trump makes his remarks in Arlington National Cemetery after laying a wreath at the tomb of the unknown soldier.
5: We honor those who fell so that our republic might stand, those who died so that our nation could live, those who gave up their sacred light on earth so that the sublime light of American freedom would shine forever and ever.
0: This carries on the tradition on Memorial Day of the president honoring those who died serving the nation. Officials speaking anonymously say the U.S. and Iran appear to be closing in on a deal to end the war.
6: The deal would gradually reopen the Strait of Hormuz. It would also have the U.S. end its blockade of Iranian ports, easing a global energy crisis. It's not clear when or how the deal might be finalized and when its various parts will take effect. But Secretary of State Marco Rubio says President Trump doesn't want just any deal with Iran.
7: As the president said, he's not in a hurry. He's not going to make a bad deal. I mean, the president's not going to make a bad agreement. So let's see what happens. We're going to give diplomacy every chance to succeed before we explore the alternatives.
6: Regional officials say the emerging deal would have Iran give up its stockpile of highly enriched uranium, with the details still to be worked out. The agreement includes ending the fighting between Israel and Hezbollah in Lebanon. I'm Mike Hempen.
0: A 21-year-old man has been charged with murder after a shooting in Lawrence over the weekend. According to police, a woman was found with a head wound at an apartment on Canal Street in the early morning hours Saturday. She was brought to the hospital, where she was pronounced dead. The suspect, Tyler Halley, now awaits to see a judge in Lawrence District Court tomorrow. That's where some of the questions of the details surrounding his arrest and the identity of the woman who died will come forward. State and local police are still investigating. The Boston 2026 World Expo continues on this week. Details next. But first, it's 6:33, time for traffic and weather together. The Subaru Retailers of New England all-wheel drive traffic on the threes. Gina, what's going on?
13: It's looking pretty good on area roadways right now, Suzanne. Thanks, and good evening. A good evening to travel right now. If you're headed off the Cape, we have no major delays. The Bourne and the Sagamore are checking out okay. And once you're off Cape, lower end of Route 3 and 25 onto 495, also wide open, the lower end of 128. No delays there. If you're headed into Boston, just a tap of the brakes at Columbia Road on the northbound expressway. Southbound looks good. Airport tunnels have cleared out of the way as well. The turnpike from Boston to Auburn and back again is clear, and it's quiet to the north. Gina Tempesta, WBC's traffic on the threes.
0: Thank you, Gina. The forecast, partly to mostly cloudy tonight. Low near 60 in the city, low to mid 50s for most suburbs. Partly to mostly sunny tomorrow, breezy but warm with highs in the low to mid 80s. On Wednesday, partly cloudy with an afternoon shower and spots, high 85. On Thursday, a mix of sun and clouds, breezy and much cooler with a high of just 67. Right now in Boston, we have partly sunny skies and 75 degrees. The eyes of the stamp collecting world are on Boston this week as a once in a decade showcase comes to the seaport. WBZ's Kyle Bray checked it out.
8: After talking with Alex Hyman of Cherrystone Auctions, it's safe to say that the Boston 2026 World Expo is a big deal.
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2: If you're looking for a memorable July 4th celebration, think about heading to Rhode Island. A report from USA Today has ranked Bristol at number 5 for the top 10 4th of July celebrations in America. The Rhode Island town has been celebrating Independence Day since 1785, which is considered the oldest continuous celebration in the country. This year, they'll have a jam-packed 3 weeks of festivities, including outdoor concerts, a firefighter muster, and a 4th of July ball. The three-week shindig kicks off on June 14th, which is known as Flag Day. The Annabelle doll is coming to Salem.
3: The Warren Occult Museum is expected to set up shop this August in Salem, showcasing items that some believe are haunted.
4: 13 to 15 exhibits, and it's going to be a lot of stuff from, you know, Ed and Elaine Warren. You know, their investigations over the years. So, of course, the big thing is the Annabelle doll,
3: which was the inspiration for the series of Annabelle movies in the Conjuring universe. Tours of Salem owner Giovanni Alabizo says there's been mixed reaction towards the museum's planned arrival.
4: These comments are all over the place. They're for and against, and some a little kind of angry.
3: Primarily over concerns about how the museum will present the history of witchcraft in the city. Alabizo says it's more for the horror aficionados than the history buffs, so he doesn't expect any changes to the crowd sizes this Halloween.
4: It's a little bit of a boost. You know, I don't know how much I believe in the demonic part of it, you know, but it's interesting.
3: Jer Brosnan, WBZ, Boston's News Radio.
2: A piece of television history is making a home in Chicago. The Chicago Museum of Broadcast Communications is getting the television set from the recently canceled Late Show with Stephen Colbert. Reports say the Smithsonian Institution had made a request for the set, but the CBS-owned talk show had already promised it to the Chicago Museum. The show held its final broadcast last week at the Ed Sullivan Theater in New York City. A private school in Cambridge is shutting down for good.
5: According to the Cambridge Day, the Cambridge Friends School will close permanently in June 2027. An email to the school community says the school has been struggling to enroll students. The Friends School is a private Quaker institution that teaches elementary and middle schoolers. It opened in North Cambridge more than 60 years ago. Jeremy Russ, WBZ, Boston's News Radio.
2: Wall Street is closed today for the Memorial Day holiday. We get a check now on business, though, with Bloomberg.
6: A growing number of hotels and spas are getting Mahjong.
7: In the span of 1 month, it felt like every person I know was suddenly playing Mahjong, except for me.
6: And Bloomberg reporter Rachel Dodes also says as she looked for Mahjong lessons, she discovered the prevailing winds blowing in the direction of the Mahjong Spa weekend.
7: There were all these retreats at luxury hotels combining wellness with Mahjong.
6: Retreats including the Cloister at Sea Island in Georgia with Maj Point Tennis and Mahjong Weekend for about $2,200, not including $900 a night for your hotel room, and Colorado's Broadmoor's $2,500 Camp Maj, where you can relax and Maj above the clouds. As the hospitality industry capitalizes on the very social game and the fact that it's believed to help fight off dementia, one company even planning a Mahjong and Monkeys retreat in Costa Rica.
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2: Still to come, communities coming together to honor those who have made the ultimate sacrifice this Memorial Day. Keep it here.
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6: The Red Sox slink back into last place in the AL East after getting swept by the Minnesota Twins at home. Despite a couple homers to put some fight back in it Sunday, the Sox lose 6-5. Red Sox interim manager Chad Tracy says this was just another rough showing.
7: It's tough. Another great job battling back, putting runners on base, putting ourselves in position to tie or take the lead.
6: The Red Sox have never made the playoffs in a year when they lost 17 of 25 home games. The Braves are in town this week. The Patriots kick off organized team activities Wednesday with the first session open to the media. All eyes are on quarterback Drake May and new wide receiver Romeo Doubs. There's also some buzz swirling around starting wideout Kayshawn Booty, who has reportedly not been at the facility, and rumors of a potential run at Eagles star A.J. Brown. Jay Willett, WBZ, Boston's News Radio.
8: All right, it's 6:43, time for traffic and weather together. The Subaru Retailers of New England all-wheel drive traffic on the threes, brought to you by Atlantic Power Cleaning. How are the roads, Gina?
9: In very good shape right now, Suzanne. Everywhere we look, we thought there might be a second surge at the K bridges after dinner, but that is not the case right now anyway. Both bridges of Bourne and the Sagamore are wide open as you head off Cape Routes 3, 25 and 495 also in good shape. The rest of the ride, like I said, in good shape. We have no major crashes or breakdowns in your way, even downtown Boston. Just a little bit of volume. The end of the Sumner, the Callahan checks out okay. Ted William on that westbound side, just a little bit busy getting onto 93. Stero Drive, just a little slow back to the Longfellow light cycle delays there at Leverett. And no delays once you're north of town on 93. And it's quiet on the turnpike. 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Gina Tempesta, WBC's Traffic on the Threes.
8: The forecast, partly to mostly cloudy tonight, low near 60 in the city, low to mid 50s for most suburbs. Partly to mostly sunny tomorrow, breezy and warm with highs in the low to mid 80s. On Wednesday, partly cloudy with an afternoon shower and spots, high 85. On Thursday, a mix of sun and clouds, breezy and much cooler with a high of just 67. And looking ahead, even cooler with more clouds on Friday and a chance of rain. Will see a high just near 60. Right now in Boston, we have partly sunny skies and 75 degrees.
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8: Good evening. I'm Suzanne Salisville. Here are the five things you need to know at 6:45. Drivers for Uber and Lyft in the state become the first in the nation to form a rideshare union, naming it the App Drivers Union. Although a deal to end the war with Iran could be close, officials say there are still some details that must be finalized. Governor Maura Healey orders flags half-staffed yesterday to honor fallen Boston firefighter Robert Kilduff. A man was charged with murder in the shooting death of a woman in Lawrence over the weekend. Across the state, communities come together to mourn the heroes lost in battle. WBZ's Jay Willett has more.
10: Somerville remembers its veterans with a solemn wreath-laying ceremony honoring the men and women who gave their lives in service to this country.
11: We have the legal and the moral obligation to do right by veterans here in Somerville. I'm really proud of the work that our Veterans Services Division does.
10: Mayor Jake Wilson says it's a day that holds emotional weight for him.
11: Honestly, the biggest thing I think of is I think of the first time I ever saw my father cry, visiting the Vietnam Memorial in D.C. and seeing friends of his on the wall. Because that's what the day is about. I'm getting emotional talking about it now.
10: Among those standing at the ceremony, City Councilor Matthew McLaughlin, who knows the weight of this day firsthand. McLaughlin served two tours in Iraq with the United States Army before returning home to Somerville to serve in public office. He says he hopes the war in Iran comes to a swift end.
12: What surprises me about this war more than anything is how silent people are about it. It's about a 60% disapproval rating on this war right now. Yet you don't see people marching in the streets like previous wars.
10: Jay Willett, WBZ Boston's News Radio.
8: Spring and summer schedules on the commuter rail began today. WBZ's Charlie Bergeron with details.
13: There will be no major changes to the current schedules for the Fairmount, Fitchburg, Greenbush, Haverhill, Lowell, and Needham lines. On the remaining lines, time adjustments that account for weather-related considerations during the fall and winter have been removed. From June 8th through July 12th, an adjusted schedule will be in effect on all commuter rail lines to support increased service to Boston Stadium in Foxborough. We know it as Gillette Stadium for the upcoming World Cup. Trains to and from South Station will operate according to dedicated schedules on each of the 7 World Cup match days. The regular spring-summer schedule will then resume July 13th. Boston Stadium train tickets to the first 5 World Cup matches are available now on the M-Ticket app. Get them for $80 round trip. Charlie Bergeron, WBZ, Boston's News Radio.
8: One of the Celtics' top stars is getting some league-wide recognition, but not quite to the extent that some people thought he might. WBZ's Jeremy Russ has the story.
14: Jaylen Brown has once again been named to the All-NBA second team. Brown was previously named to the team during the 2022-2023 season. Reacting to the news live on his Twitch stream, Brown said he's not surprised that he wasn't named to the first team.
15: I'm not the most liked media member. I'm not the most liked player in the media. At times, I'm not the most liked by the fans, so I'm not surprised. You know, some of the things I say and do is a little controversial, so I'm surprised that I win any awards at all at times. So
14: the 29-year-old became the first Celtic ever this season to lead the league in field goals. He also ranked 3rd in points, averaging just shy of 29 per game. Detroit's Cade Cunningham earned the final spot on the first team. Jeremy Russ, WBZ, Boston's News Radio.
8: This week, Massachusetts marked 10 years of leading the nation in problem gambling prevention and held a problem gambling conference in Springfield. Former Celtics Antoine Walker took part. WBZ's Ben Parker spoke to the one-time Celtics first-round pick about post-NBA life and dusting off after being knocked down.
16: For those old enough to remember number 8, Antoine Walker's days in Boston, you'll know he was ahead of his time. He liked to shoot three-pointers, and he had his own little shimmy to go along with it. Since being drafted by Boston in 1996 out of Kentucky, Antoine's had a long and winding road of ups and downs. Can you believe it's been 30 years since you got drafted? Unbelievable.
17: Yeah, you make me feel real old right there with that statement.
16: That's all right. I'm older than you, so it's okay.
17: it's been great. I love it. I mean, and the organization has been really good to me.
16: Antoine, who later won an NBA title with the Miami Heat, tells me he's got a great affection for Boston and the Celtics.
17: It's been great. I love it. I mean, and the organization has been really good to me. The Wick fam, Wick and those guys, when they owned the team before they sold last year, they treated me really, really well. So I have nothing but the utmost respect for the organization. And hopefully I can continue with my relationship with them as well, with the new group. But it's been nothing but amazing the way that the team and the organization have treated me. So I feel very much a part of the city and a part of the team.
16: ups and downs, including business issues and gambling issues over the years. But Antoine tells me he's a competitor and getting back up is what he's done.
17: I'm doing great, man. Live and well. You know, life is about ups and downs. So I've had my ups, I have my downs, but I have nothing to complain about. I got to do the thing I love to do best in the world. I

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3: The pilgrimage is being held despite sweltering heat and geopolitical tensions due to the war in Iran. High temperatures are expected to reach 112 degrees today and pass 105 degrees each day through Friday. All members of the Muslim faith are required to make the journey at least once in their lifetime, provided they are able to do so. It is considered one of the five pillars of Islam. I'm Mark Mayfield.
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2: It's 6:53. Back to the roads we go every 10 minutes with traffic and weather together. The Subaru Retailers of New England, all-wheel drive, traffic on the threes. What's happening now, Gina?
9: Not too much, and that's always good news when we talk about the traffic, Suzanne. No major problems out there. Even that Cape Cod ride, Knockwood, is looking pretty good. We thought there might be a surge after dinner, but right now, both bridges are wide open. Routes 3, 25, and 495, once you're off Cape, are also on the quiet side. Looking good on the turnpike from Boston to Sturbridge and back. Even downtown Boston, not too bad. The airport tunnels are looking good. And then Storrow Drive is checking out okay as well. The Lever Connector, pretty good as you make your way onto 93, where it's quiet to the north. 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Gina Tempesta, WBZ's Traffic on the Threes.
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10: A pretty nice evening out there. Should be able to fire up the grill. Partly cloudy sky for tonight. Down into the low and mid-50s in most suburbs, near 60 in the city, and then mostly sunny for tomorrow. Nice, breezy, and warmer. Up to 80 to 84. Again, a little bit cooler for the Cape and Islands. Mostly clear tomorrow night. The low 65. Then clouds, some sun for Wednesday. Maybe an afternoon shower. A high 85, so it's still warm, but then breezy and cooler Thursday. A couple of showers around, high just 67. Even cooler Friday, some rain possible, the high near 60. I'm AccuWeather's John Furyk, WBZ, Boston's News Radio.
2: And right now it's 74 degrees in Easton, 76 in Lawrence, 72 in Sudbury. In Boston, we have partly sunny skies and 75 degrees.
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2: A plane in Austria hits a paraglider's parachute, and it's all captured on video.
12: The plane collides with the canopy of a paraglider, sending her plunging to the ground. The woman, named Sabrina, scrambles to pull her secondary parachute. It deploys, but it's terribly twisted, sending her spinning out of control. Then it fully inflates, Sabrina regaining control. The mangled primary chute trailing behind high above the Austrian Alps.
2: Aside from some scrapes and bruises, the paraglider walked away without any major injuries. A man was arrested Saturday night after state police say he hit a trooper's vehicle in Boston. Authorities say the trooper called in at around 8:30 p.m. to report he had been hit from behind near Gallivan Boulevard and Millwood Street. State police took the driver into custody and he's now facing OUI charges. The driver's name was not immediately released and no injuries reported. Pope Leo speaking out about artificial intelligence.
13: A warning to us all about some of the disruptive effects of AI. The Pope making his declaration at the Vatican this morning in his first papal encyclical, a type of open letter. Leo setting out his desire to protect human dignity and guard against fake info and explicit content in an age when technology threatens to replace so many jobs and other roles in society. Pope Leo writing, quote, "We are truly experiencing an eclipse of the sense of what it means to be human," and warning of, quote, "the unbridled promotion and implementation of technology at the expense of human dignity."
2: That was ABC's Tom Sufi Burridge reporting. Still to come, the details as local Lyft and Uber drivers become the first in the nation to join a union. And remember, when you're away from your radio, you can still listen to WBZ News Radio on the iHeartRadio app.
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2: 75 degrees in Boston at 7 o'clock. Good evening, I'm Suzanne Salisbury. Here's what's going on. Quincy honors those who paid the ultimate sacrifice. WBZ's Mike Macklin was there.
20: Rain forced the cancellation of Quincy's Memorial Day parade, but the city didn't let adverse weather stand in the way of honoring its fallen veterans.
21: Today is about the men and women who answered their country's call and who never made it home. Today we remember the freedom fighters, the men and women who fought for our way of life and exemplified what America is all about.
20: At a gathering in the high school, Quincy's Assistant Director of Veteran Services, Michael Sullivan, a Marine veteran of the war in Iraq, delivered an emotional remembrance of the loss of 11 of his fellow Marines in battle in Fallujah.
21: These are the patriots who make this country the greatest in the world. Let us never forget them, their sacrifice, or the families forever changed by their loss.
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2: After years of advocacy, it's finally happening. Uber and Lyft drivers in Massachusetts have unionized. WBZ Sherry Small reports.
0: The newly certified App Drivers Union will represent about 70,000 rideshare drivers across Massachusetts. They can now begin negotiating for higher pay and better job protections. It's a major labor victory following a nearly two-year campaign that gathered tens of thousands of drivers' signatures. The union was approved under a 2024 Massachusetts law that allows drivers to bargain collectively, even though they're classified as independent contractors and not employees. In a statement to WBZ News Radio, Lyft says it plans to work with the union in good faith. Supporters say the Massachusetts model could become a template for similar efforts that are now underway in other states. Sherry Small, WBZ Boston's News Radio.
2: A deal to end the war with Iran is getting mixed reactions.
1: President Trump now saying he's in no rush to reach a deal with Iran. Over the weekend, he first said a solution was largely negotiated. Trump now saying, I've informed my representatives not to rush into a deal. Both sides must take their time and get it right. And again, taking to social media this morning, saying the deal that he's proposing is much better than the one signed by President Obama. And this morning, a spokesman for Iran's foreign ministry echoing that, saying many of the issues have been dealt with, but that doesn't mean a signed agreement is imminent.
2: The war has been going on for nearly 3 months. An update now to the deadly shooting in Winthrop yesterday. 58-year-old Sean Brewer has been charged with manslaughter in the death of his wife, Jacqueline Berry. Police say they responded to a disturbance at an apartment building on Beacon Street at around 8:30 a.m. Berry was rushed to the hospital where she later died. Brewer is expected to be arraigned tomorrow in an East Boston court. The shocking death of a race car driver has the racing world in mourning. More on that coming up. It is 7:03. Let's check your ride with traffic and weather together. The Subaru Retailers of New England all-wheel drive traffic on the threes. How's it looking, Gina?
9: Much better out there right now, Suzanne. No delays to talk about at all. Even on the Cape, we're in good shape with both bridges wide open. And once you're off Cape, no major problems through the South Shore, 25 and 495. Also in good shape as you make your way off the Bourne Bridge, lower end of 128. Quiet. Even the Turnpike has eased out very nicely through the Sturbridge and Charlton stretch on the eastbound side, and then it looks good right into downtown. Boston westbound is delay-free out to 84, and it is a trouble-free to the north of town as well. Gina Tempesta, WBZ's traffic on the threes.
2: The forecast, partly to mostly cloudy tonight, low near 60 in the city, low to mid-50s for most suburbs. Partly to mostly sunny tomorrow, breezy and warm with highs in the low to mid-80s. On Wednesday, partly cloudy with an afternoon shower and spots, high 85. On Thursday, a mix of sun and clouds, breezy and much cooler with a high of just 67. I still can't get over that. It's almost June. Anyway, right now in Boston, it's partly sunny and 76 degrees. Governor Healey orders flags at half staff yesterday to honor Robert Bobby Kilduff, a firefighter and Marine veteran who died while battling a fire in Dorchester. WBZ-TV's Aaron Parsegian with more.
22: The public paying their respects by dropping off flowers outside Rescue 2, where inside the third generation Boston firefighters' boots are now outlined on the floor of the bay.
23: We got to write too big to fill on there. And I think we all feel that sentiment.
22: Fellow Boston firefighters crushed by the loss, sharing powerful stories across from an Eagle, Globe, and Anchor. The Marine Corps flag, Kilduff proudly represented as a veteran and as a volunteer for the Gary Sinise Foundation, supporting veterans and their families across the nation. The award-winning actor sharing his condolences on social media Sunday.
2: Kilduff had served on the Boston Fire Department for 24 years and leaves behind two adult children. An emotional tribute and moment of silence for NASCAR legend Kyle Busch and his family at the Coca-Cola 600 in Charlotte last night.
3: Kyle Busch's blue and white Chevrolet was pushed onto the rainy track. Richard Childress Racing, retiring Busch's number 8, replacing it with the number 33. Busch died suddenly last week from what his family says was severe pneumonia that progressed into sepsis. He was just 41.
5: On lap 18, we remember Kyle Busch.
3: The racing world also honoring Busch at the Indianapolis 500. On lap 18, race officials lighting up the scoring pylon in tribute to Busch.
2: Busch won that very race back in 2018. Alligator Alcatraz is set to close.
6: Newly leaked state emails show the massive immigration detention camp will likely be entirely empty in just a matter of days ahead of a hard June 1st shutdown deadline. Immigration lawyers confirm that transfers of the remaining 1,400 male detainees have ramped up aggressively. They're being taken to a mix of federal immigration hubs in Louisiana, out-of-state facilities, and other state-run detention spaces. Private service vendors also have to dismantle the facility's security fencing and infrastructure by June 1st. Natalie Rodriguez, Miami.
2: It's not just sharks you need to worry about at the beach, but raccoons. Wayland police say a young boy was taken to the hospital after getting bit by a raccoon at the town's public beach this weekend. Police say they were not able to find the critter, so that means they're asking anyone who sees the animal or encounters any suspicious wildlife to call and report it. They also remind residents to not approach or feed wild animals and to keep a safe distance. A big win for SpaceX.
7: Lift off of the Falcon 9 rocket on Starlink 10-47. Falcon 9 has cleared the tower.
2: The aerospace company successfully launched another Falcon 9 rocket into space. The craft took off from Cape Canaveral Space Force Station at around 8 a.m. this morning. All right, it's 7:07 time now for a check on business with Bloomberg. Wall Street is closed today for the Memorial Day holiday.
9: How'd you like to have to cough up $15,000 to $50,000 to help your college-age kid get a job?
24: Disappointing for some parents who were really excited to send their kid off to college and were hoping that was, you know, the end of it.
9: Bloomberg reporter Joe Constance says a growing number of parents are paying big bucks for extra job coaching.
24: It just speaks to how tough this job market is right now.
9: Beth Hendler-Grunt, head of Next Great Step, is seeing growing demand for helping post-pandemic grads figure out,
25: what do I do with my life? And once we help them narrow that down, then help them figure out, then how do you become the one chosen to land the job that you desire?
9: She says a generation used to one-click social media results needs help with social skills, and
25: they're a little fragile in terms of their grit to kind of persist and keep going when they don't hear back or they get rejected.
9: The average number of applicants for each entry-level job has nearly tripled since 2019.
26: I'm Denise Pellegrini, Bloomberg Business on WBZ, Boston's News Radio.
2: As night falls, bridges in Massachusetts will be lit up to honor fallen heroes. 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
16: The Red Sox and Twins slog through soggy and brutal conditions with starter Sonny Gray lasting just four innings and giving up three runs.
17: You definitely have to leave that a little bit behind because you kind of just do what you feel the most confident or comfortable out there. I mean, you saw both sides. I mean, the ball's popping all over the place for everyone.
16: Boston fell 6-5, dropping to 22-30, eight games below 500 with the worst home record in baseball. But fans are still showing up in droves. Attendance at Fenway is actually up. The Braves start a three-game series at Fenway this week. Meanwhile, in Foxborough, the Patriots start a new chapter this week with organized team activities kicking off Wednesday with quarterback Drake May and new wideout Romeo Doubs taking the field together for the first time. Mandatory minicamp follows on June 15th. Jay Willett, WBZ, Boston's News Radio.
2: All right, it's 7:13, time for traffic and weather together. The Subaru Retailers of New England, all-wheel drive, traffic on the threes. Where are we headed, Gina?
9: Well, let's take a look at this Cape Cod ride, which we really don't have any problems to talk about, Suzanne. So if you're thinking about trying to make the trek off Cape, you're in good shape. The Bourne and the Sagamore are wide open, and once you're off Cape, that South Shore ride, as well as that Bourne ride off on 25 and 495, wide open. The Turnpike, also wide open from Boston to Sturbridge and back once you're in downtown. Barely a delay, really, to talk about a little bit of volume at the end of Starro Drive, the Longfellow Bridge, maybe a little bit of volume at the end of the Ted Williams as you make your way onto 93. But again, nothing major. It's also quiet to the north. Gina Tempesta, WBZ's Traffic on the Threes.
2: And the forecast, partly to mostly cloudy tonight, low near 60 in Boston, low to mid 50s for most suburbs. Partly to mostly sunny tomorrow, breezy and warm with highs in the low to mid 80s. On Wednesday, partly cloudy with an afternoon shower and spots, we'll see a high of 85. On Thursday, a mix of sun and clouds, breezy and much cooler with a high of just 67. And looking ahead, even cooler on Friday with more clouds and a chance of rain. We'll see a high near 60. Right now in Boston, we have partly sunny skies and 76 degrees.
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2: Good evening, I'm Suzanne Sawsville. Here are the five things you need to know at 7:15. Drivers on the roads for Memorial Day. AAA says the price per gallon for regular gas in the state is now $4.48. A deal to end the war with Iran is reportedly in the works, but several details still need to be finalized. California officials say the risk of a catastrophic explosion at a damaged chemical tank has been eliminated. The MBTA announces that the summer schedule officially starts for commuter rail lines this week. U.S. health officials are trying to prevent the largest Ebola outbreak in Africa from leaking into America. With the World Cup just weeks away, the possibility of exposure could increase. ABC's Lama Hassan reports.
0: As the U.S. inches closer to the start of the FIFA World Cup, multiple countries now with travel restrictions in place, including the United States. The U.S. saying U.S. citizens who have been to the DRC, Uganda, or South Sudan must now head to airports in Virginia and Atlanta for health screenings. A third airport in Houston added to that list on Tuesday. Foreign visitors and U.S. green card holders who have traveled through or coming from those areas in the last 21 days have been blocked from entering the country.
2: The World Health Organization has declared the outbreak a global health emergency. Gold is shining on several landmarks around the state for Memorial Day. WBZ's Jeremy Russ explains.
1: In 2024, state lawmakers signed the HERO Act, which says every Memorial Day, bridges and landmarks around the state are to be illuminated in gold in honor of service members who gave their lives and the families they left behind. Retired Brigadier General Thomas Sellers is the president of the Military Friends Foundation, which backed the legislation.
4: It is simple, but a powerful visual reminder that the freedoms we enjoy come at a cost, and that Massachusetts will not forget those that have made the ultimate sacrifice.
1: The Zakim and Longfellow bridges in Boston, as well as the Four River Bridge between Quincy and Weymouth, are among the structures being illuminated. Jeremy Russ, WBZ, Boston's News Radio.
2: The Lowell Spinners will be running the bases again. WBZ's Nicole Davis checked in with the new owners to see what's in store.
18: The Lowell Spinners are not coming back this time as a minor league affiliate of the Boston Red Sox. Instead, they're with the Futures Collegiate League. Mark Deshane, the principal owner and chief baseball officer, says when he found out about the opportunity, he jumped on it.
19: We understood that Lowell was going to be awarded the franchise. I went to John and said, what do you think, partner?
18: He is talking about John Courteau, the team's new CEO and chairman, who enthusiastically agreed, and now they're just days away from the team coming back to life.
19: It's a college developmental league. It's similar to the Cape Cod or the NECBL, which some of our listeners might be familiar with.
18: But outside of that, not too much else has changed if you go to Alatcher Park in Lowell and go see a game. Deshane promising a bunch of family fun without breaking the bank.
19: Where can you beat this? A ticket, a beer, and a hot dog for $18.
18: Courteau says he hopes to bring a boost to local businesses like hotels and restaurants while offering local families a way to just escape the real world for a little bit and enjoy a great game. Tickets are on sale now. Nicole Davis, WBZ, Boston's News Radio.
2: The home opener in Lowell is Friday, May 29th against the Nashua Silver Knights. If you want to learn more, you can find the New England Weekend podcast on our website or at the iHeartRadio app. South Hadley police are asking for the public's help in finding those who vandalized a local golf course. Police say the greens on two of the holes at the Ledges Golf Course were vandalized. Two course flags were also stolen on top of the damaged greens. Police believe it happened at around 9 o'clock Friday night and are asking anyone with information to come forward. Well, it may have new owners and some new items on the menu, but the hot dogs are staying the same at a popular spot in Framingham. WBZ's Jared Brosnan tells us more.
20: Alan McIntosh co-owns the Doragon restaurant in Ashland, and when he heard the Zippity Doo Dog hot dog stand was up for sale, he couldn't resist.
21: Every time he would do the Chicago dog as a special, I would order like 30 or 40 of them for me and my staff over at the other restaurant.
20: So one of the first things he did when he took over Zippity was make the Chicago dog a full-time menu staple. As for the rest of the menu, the hot dog recipes will stay the same, but McIntosh says they're upgrading some of the other offerings.
21: Instead of doing it the way they were before, the burgers now are half-pound, 100% Angus burger blend, never frozen, on fresh-baked brioche hamburger rolls.
20: They've also partnered with Pig Rock Sausages to add hoagies to the menu, and McIntosh says more side dishes are on the way. Jared Brosnan, WBZ, Boston's News Radio.
2: A high school in Sturbridge throws a surprise birthday party for janitor Bobby Collins, who just turned 90 years old. WBZ TV's Paul Burton has the story.
3: Collins was showered with gifts, a citation. Students even created t-shirts and a tribute video.
5: Happy birthday.
6: Thank you very much.
3: And hugs were in abundance.
6: Thank you very much.
3: For this Navy vet, this was a perfect Memorial Day weekend birthday surprise.
7: Oh, I feel great. Oh, I don't smoke, I don't drink, and I have the same thing, I eat the same thing every day.
3: Which includes a lot of water and grapes. That may be the reason why he's able to move around at lightning speed.
7: Bye-bye.
3: Greeting students while staying focused on the various tasks at hand. To the students, he's an inspiration.
22: I see him as a father figure and like a grandpa figure because he's just always happy to be here.
2: Collins says he has no plans to retire anytime soon. A Bronx Zoo worker is recovering after getting bit by a crocodile.
23: Zoo officials say the animal keeper was cleaning the enclosure Sunday afternoon when the worker slipped and had a minor fall, and that's when a crocodile bit the worker in the arm. The employee was sent to the hospital and then treated and released. It's believed to be the first Bronx Zoo animal attack on someone since a peacock bit an onlooker after escaping the zoo in 2023. In New York, I'm Scott Pringle.
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2: It's 7:23, time for traffic and weather together. The Subaru Retailers of New England, all-wheel drive, traffic on the threes. How are the roads, Gina?
9: In very good shape everywhere we look right now, Suzanne. No big trouble to talk about. We have a little bit of volume at the end of Estero Drive on the eastbound side. That's really about it. Maybe a tap of the brakes coming into the city from the Sumner Tunnel to get onto 93. 93, you're right, right through the city, Zakin Bridge, Lower Deck, all wide open, right down to the split on the expressway. Northbound is looking good into the tunnel as well. Headed off Cape, that's in great shape with no delays at either of the bridges. And once you're off Cape, also on the quiet side, routes 3 and 24, 495, and that upper end of 495 and upper end of 128 also looking good. And the turnpike is wide open from Boston to Stairbridge and back. Gina Tempesta, WBZ's traffic on the threes.
2: 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And now the four-day WBZ AccuWeather forecast with John Furyk.
32: Patchy clouds for tonight. After a nice evening, we'll dip back to around 60 in the city, 52 to 56 for most suburbs, and then mostly sunny, nice for tomorrow, breezy and warm in the afternoon, up to 80 to 84. Mostly clear tomorrow night, the low 65, warm again on Wednesday, clouds and sun, maybe an afternoon shower, high 85, and then cooler on Thursday. Clouds and sun, breezy, couple of showers, high just 67. Even cooler Friday with some rain possible, highs only near 60. I'm AccuWeather meteorologist John Furyk, WBZ, Boston's News Radio.
2: And right now it's 73 degrees in Easton, 76 in Lawrence, 71 in Sudbury. In Boston, we have partly sunny skies and 75 degrees. In New England business, the Attorney General in Rhode Island is suing two operators of prediction markets, claiming while they're involved in sports betting, they're not following the Ocean State's gambling regulations. The Globe reporting Peter Nerona filing a lawsuit in Providence County Superior Court, stating that Kalshi and Polymarket takes wages on outcomes of games, as well as taking action on the performance of players. In a statement, Nerona says Rhode Island state law heavily regulates gambling for good reason, and we allege that Kalshi and Polymarket are evading our laws. Controversy around the enhanced games this weekend in Las Vegas. ABC's Sophie Flay has details.
0: While the Olympics go to great lengths to ensure performance-enhancing drugs don't poison the competition, the enhanced games encourage them. According to a new survey of most of the athletes, 91% used testosterone, 79% used human growth hormone, and 29% used anabolic steroids. Critics quick to condemn the event. The president of World Athletics saying no one within athletics takes the enhanced game seriously, and medical professionals warn of the many serious long-term health risks posed by PEDs.
2: The event was held at Resorts World in Las Vegas. Well, it's been a busy day on the roads as the holiday weekend comes to a close. We'll have more from Route 3 coming up next in the news at 7:30. And remember, when you're away from your radio, you can still listen to WBZ News Radio on the iHeartRadio app. You can download that right now for free. It's 7:26. We have partly sunny skies in Boston and 75 degrees.
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2: It's 75 degrees in Boston at 7:30. Good evening. I'm Suzanne Salsville. Here's what's happening. The peak of Memorial Day travel has passed, but that's because with the morning rain, a lot of folks hit the road before the chaos began. WBZ's Emma Friedman reports.
1: Yeah, big day for traffic. Yeah. For people who left the Cape on the earlier side, it was a relatively smooth ride.
3: The drive off the island wasn't bad at all. It was slow, but it was very doable.
5: It was stop and go.
7: It's been better than I expected. It's steady. Couple of slowdowns. They have troopers in their normal spots.
1: I met John at the Plymouth Service Plaza. He says when he left, even the bridge traffic back from Dennisport wasn't too bad. Mother Nature giving him and the kids a little push this morning did help.
7: Figured because it wasn't a great day, people weren't going to linger, so earlier out, the better.
1: Maureen is heading the other way. She's on her way to Falmouth after a lovely Memorial Day weekend in New Hampshire with the family.
16: A dance recital and a birthday party for a six-year-old granddaughter.
1: How was it?
16: Great.
1: Millions of people are out and about traveling home from Memorial Day plans. And at the pump here in Plymouth, regular is $4.39 at Shell. So for my 15-gallon tank, it'll cost me around $65. That's just 9 cents under the state average, according to AAA. In Plymouth, Emma Friedman, WBZ, Boston's News Radio.
2: Officials who asked not to be named say the U.S. and Iran could soon arrive at a peace deal.
17: The deal would gradually reopen the Strait of Hormuz. It would also have the U.S. end its blockade of Iranian ports, easing a global energy crisis. It's not clear when or how the deal might be finalized and when its various parts will take effect. But Secretary of State Marco Rubio says President Trump doesn't want just any deal with Iran.
18: As the president said, he's not in a hurry. He's not going to make a bad deal. I mean, the president's not going to make a bad agreement. So let's see what happens. We're going to give diplomacy every chance to succeed before we explore the alternatives.
17: Regional officials say the emerging deal would have Iran give up its stockpile of highly enriched uranium, with the details still to be worked out. The agreement includes ending the fighting between Israel and Hezbollah in Lebanon. I'm Mike Hempen.
2: The MBTA kicked off spring and summer schedules on the commuter rail today. WBZ's Charlie Bergeron with details.
19: There will be no major changes to the current schedules for the Fairmount, Fitchburg, Greenbush, Haverhill, Lowell, and Needham lines. On the remaining lines, time adjustments that account for weather-related considerations during the fall and winter have been removed. From June 8th through July 12th, an adjusted schedule will be in effect on all commuter rail lines to support increased service to Boston Stadium in Foxborough, we know it as Gillette Stadium, for the upcoming World Cup. Trains to and from South Station will operate according to dedicated schedules on each of the 7 World Cup match days. The regular spring-summer schedule will then resume July 13th. Boston Stadium train tickets to the first 5 World Cup matches are available now on the M-Ticket app. Get them for $80 round trip. Charlie Bergeron, WBZ, Boston's News Radio.
2: Coming up, the best Independence Day celebrations in the country are right here in New England. It's 7:33, traffic and weather together, the Subaru Retailers of New England, all-wheel drive, traffic on the threes. How's it looking, Gina?
9: Pretty good everywhere we look right now, Suzanne, and barely a delay to really even talk about. Maybe a minor tap of the brakes past of 18 on Route 3 northbound, and getting there is wide open on the Cape. We have both bridges that are looking very good if you're still trying to make your way off Cape at this hour. The rest of the ride to the south is in good shape as well, with no major delays. The Boston to Sturbridge line is also looking good on the turnpike both directions, with no delays all the way back into Boston, and it's quiet to the north. Gina Tempesta, WBC's traffic on the threes.
2: Thank you, Gina. And the forecast: partly to mostly cloudy tonight, low near 60 in the city, low to mid 50s for most suburbs. Partly to mostly sunny tomorrow, breezy and warm with highs in the low to mid 80s. On Wednesday, partly cloudy with an afternoon shower in spots, we'll see a high of 85. On Thursday, a mix of sun and clouds, breezy and much cooler with a high of just 67. And looking ahead, even cooler with more clouds on Friday and a chance of rain, high near 60. Right now in Boston, we have partly sunny skies and 75 degrees. Boston is at the top of the stamp collecting world this week as a rare showcase comes to town. WBZ's Kyle Bray has more.
0: The Boston Convention and Exhibition Center is a sea of stamps from now through the 30th as it hosts the Boston 2026 World Expo, a stamp collecting event that takes place every 10 years. There's over 4,000 exhibits here, along with dozens of auction houses and post offices from all over the globe. Alex Hyman is with the Cherrystone Auctions and helped curate an exhibit on Queen Elizabeth II, complete with her Rolls Royce. He says he loves stamp collecting because of its broad appeal.
4: You can connect any interest, any background, history, heritage, culture, whatever direction you're going in personally into a stamp or postal theme or area.
0: One of the main focuses of the free event is to help foster new collectors. Ken Flowers is with the Spelman Museum of Stamps and Postal History in Weston, and he helped compile a collection of over 5 million free stamps to help get new collectors started.
5: It's just great to watch people pawing through these stamps and pulling out the ones that catch their interest. It's really a huge

0: 4th of July ball. The three-week shindig kicks off on June 14th, which is known as Flag Day. A private school in Cambridge is shutting down for good.
1: According to the Cambridge Day, the Cambridge Friends School will close permanently in June 2027. An email to the school community says the school has been struggling to enroll students. The Friends School is a private Quaker institution that teaches elementary and middle schoolers. It opened in North Cambridge more than 60 years ago. Jeremy Russ, WBZ, Boston's News Radio.
0: WBZ News Radio has reached out to the school's Board of Trustees for comment. A 21-year-old man has been charged with murder after a shooting in Lawrence over the weekend. According to police, a woman was found with a head wound at an apartment on Canal Street in the early morning hours Saturday. She was brought to the hospital where she was pronounced dead. The suspect, Tyler Haley, now waits to see a judge in Lawrence District Court tomorrow. That's where some of the questions of the details surrounding his arrest and the identity of the woman who died will come forward. State and local police are still investigating. Uber is showing its eagerness to acquire German food delivery company Delivery Hero.
2: Uber offered $13.4 billion, or 33 euros a share, in its takeover offer, but a major Delivery Hero shareholder said that offer was too low. Uber's board met over the weekend to discuss a possible increase. Some Delivery Hero shareholders say they're seeking a price above 40 euros a share. I'm Tammy Trujillo.
0: A plane in Austria strikes a paraglider's parachute. Fortunately, the paraglider survived, but her terrifying descent was captured all on video.
3: The plane collides with the canopy of a paraglider, sending her plunging to the ground. The woman, named Sabrina, scrambles to pull her secondary parachute. It deploys, but it's terribly twisted, sending her spinning out of control. Then it fully inflates, Sabrina regaining control. The mangled primary chute trailing behind high above the Austrian Alps.
0: ABC's Will Reeve. Aside from some bruises, the paraglider walked away without any major injuries. Wall Street was closed today because of the Memorial Day weekend. But right now we'll get a check on business with Bloomberg.
4: The tourism business to South Korea is going up, up, up, thanks to the golden opportunity created by the success of animated film K-pop Demon Hunters. Now the most watched Netflix film in history, and with a sequel already in the works. Animator and film creator Maggie Kang says the K-fandom is growing way beyond K-pop now.
5: Not just enjoy the music, but just want to learn more about the culture and experience other K-content, like the movies or K-beauty or K-food.
4: South Korean tourism is exploding to record highs. Airlines are rushing to add flights. American travelers are enjoying a temporary visa waiver. And fans are visiting places like South Korea's Bukchon Hanok Village, where two of the film's fictional main characters met. Demand for bathhouse scrubs, acupuncture, cupping, and herbal medicine seen in the film also skyrocketing, along with sales of Korean beauty products.
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0: A state trooper says he was hit by a drunk driver. Details next.
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2: The Red Sox dropped three straight to the Minnesota Twins, getting swept at Fenway and falling to last place in the AL East at 22-30. Boston's home record now stands at 8-17, the worst in all of baseball. Interim manager Chad Tracy says the rain wasn't helpful for pitcher Sonny Gray.
3: He was grinding, yeah, grinding, really from the first inning, and I appreciate the grind, you know, because there was moments where it could have got, worse or more runs added, but he grinded through. The pitch count was high.
2: It's a big week for the Patriots. Coach Mike Vrabel opens voluntary organized team activities Wednesday, the first chance to see quarterback Drake May alongside new receiver Romeo Doubs. In the WNBA, the Connecticut Sun continue their five-game road trip. Connecticut is visiting the Golden State Valkyries in San Francisco. The Sun are just 1-6 to start the season. Jay Willett, WBZ, Boston's News Radio.
4: All right, it's 7:43, time for traffic and weather together. The Subaru Retailers of New England, all-wheel drive, traffic on the threes. What's happening, Gina?
5: Well, not too much, and that's good news out there right now for folks trying to leave the Cape. Suzanne, we have no delays at either of the Cape bridges. Warren and Sagamore are wide open onto 24 and Route 3. You're in good shape on that lower end of 128, 24, and 95. Quiet on the turnpike from Boston to Sturbridge, even downtown Boston. A very little volume that we're dealing with, maybe a little tap of the brakes at the end of Stereo Drive as you make your way onto the connector, and it's looking good to the north. Gina Tempesta, WBC's traffic on the threes.
4: All right, Gina. That was fast.
5: Yeah, not too
4: I'm
5: much
4: trying
5: to
4: eat my dinner.
5: Sorry about that.
4: Yeah, no, that's okay. All right, thank you, Gina. The forecast, partly to mostly cloudy tonight, low near 60 in the city, low to mid-50s for most suburbs. Partly to mostly sunny tomorrow, breezy but warm with highs in the low to mid-80s. On Wednesday, partly cloudy with an afternoon shower and spots, high 85. On Thursday, a mix of sun and clouds, breezy and much cooler with a high of just 67. And looking ahead, even cooler with more clouds on Friday with a chance of rain. We'll see a high just near 60. Right now in Boston, we have partly clear skies and 75 degrees.
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4: Good evening. I'm Suzanne Sawsville. Here are the five things you need to know at 7:45. Officials in California believe they've eliminated the threat of a catastrophic explosion at a damaged chemical tank. Several bridges and landmarks will shine gold tonight in honor of lost service members. Uber and Lyft drivers in Massachusetts are the first rideshare drivers in the nation to unionize, creating the App Drivers Union. A man in Winthrop is being charged with manslaughter in the death of his wife on Sunday morning. The local Puerto Rican Veterans Association marks Memorial Day with an annual event. WBZ's Mike Macklin was there.
6: They gathered on Puerto Rican Veterans Memorial Plaza across Washington Street from the Cathedral of the Holy Cross in the South End. Puerto Rican veterans honoring those who served before them and sacrificed their lives in uniform in service to the nation.
7: For over a century, Puerto Rican service members have answered the call to defend this nation with unyielding courage. More than 200,000 Puerto Ricans have worn the uniform of the United States military.
6: Congressman Seth Bolton served alongside Puerto Rican Marines as a platoon commander in Iraq.
7: Puerto Ricans have bled for the promise of American freedom. And too often, they fought fiercely for a nation that did not always guarantee them equality in return.
6: The memorial, dedicated in 1990 to the 65th Infantry Regiment during the Korean War, was expanded in 2013 to honor the sacrifice of Puerto Rican veterans from the American Revolution to the present. In the South End, Mike Macklin, WBZ, Boston's News Radio.
4: A man was arrested Saturday night in Boston after state police say he hit a trooper's car. Authorities say the trooper reported being rear-ended at around 8:30 and said it happened near Gallivan Boulevard and Millwood Street. State police took the male driver into custody and he's now facing OUI charges. There were no injuries reported and the driver's name has not yet been made public. A Celtic star gets a big achievement, but some fans think he deserves a bit more. WBZ's Jeremy Russ has details.
8: Jaylen Brown has once again been named to the All-NBA second team. Brown was previously named to the team during the 2022-2023 season. Reacting to the news live on his Twitch stream, Brown said he's not surprised that he wasn't named to the first team.
9: I'm not the most liked player in the media, at times I'm not the most liked by the fans, so I'm not surprised. You know, some of the things I say and do is a little controversial, so I'm surprised that I win any awards at all at times. So
8: the 29-year-old became the first Celtic ever this season to lead the league in field goals. He also ranked third in points, averaging just shy of 29 per game. Detroit's Cade Cunningham earned the final spot on the first team. Jeremy Russ, WBZ, Boston's News Radio.
4: A problem gambling conference is held in Springfield, marking 10 years of leading the nation in problem gambling prevention. And a former Celtics first-round pick was there to talk about his experiences. WBZ's Ben Parker has more.
10: For those old enough to remember number 8, Antoine Walker's days in Boston, you'll know he was ahead of his time. He liked to shoot three-pointers, and he had his own little shimmy to go along with it. Since being drafted by Boston in 1996 out of Kentucky, Antoine's had a long and winding road of ups and downs. Can you believe it's been 30 years since you got drafted? That's unbelievable.
11: Yeah, you make me feel real old right there with that statement.
10: That's all right. I'm older than you, so it's okay.
11: Yeah, but no, it's been great. I love it. I mean, and the organization has been really good to me.
10: Antoine, who later won an NBA title with the Miami Heat, tells me he's got a great affection for Boston and the Celtics.
11: It's been great. I love it. I mean, and the organization has been really good to me. The Wick fam, Wick and those guys, when they owned the team before they sold last year, they treated me really, really well. So I have nothing but the utmost respect for the organization. And hopefully I can continue with my relationship with them as well, with the new group. But it's been nothing but amazing the way that the team and the organization have treated me. So I feel very much a part of the city and a part of the team.
10: Ups and downs, including business issues and gambling issues over the years. But Antoine tells me he's a competitor and getting back up is what he's done.
11: I'm doing great, man, alive and well. You know, life is about ups and downs. So I've had my ups, I have my downs. But I have nothing to complain about. I got to do the thing I love to do best in the world. I played in the NBA for 13 years.
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4: An infamous haunted doll is making its way to Salem, and some residents aren't too sure how they feel about that.
12: The Traveling Warren Occult Museum is expected to open late summer in Salem, featuring over a dozen exhibits on alleged paranormal activity.
13: Reaction to the museum has been kind of mixed. Some people are like, all for it, this is going to be cool. And other people are like, this is not something Salem needs.
12: Tours of Salem owner Giovanni Alabizo says some are concerned the museum will paint an inaccurate picture of Salem's witch history, but others are excited about the main attraction, the Annabelle doll, which inspired a series of horror movies in the Conjuring universe. Alabizo doesn't expect it to add much to the Halloween chaos, but believes revelers will probably enjoy the museum more than the residents.
13: It's a different time than the rest of the year, and so it's a different demographic. And this museum, I mean, some people are going to fit right in with this demographic, and others maybe not, you know, but it's going to be crazy as usual.
12: The museum will set up shop on Essex Street in late August and is expected to last into December. Jer Brosnan, WBZ, Boston's News Radio.
4: Over 1 million Muslims are gathering in Saudi Arabia for a major religious holiday.
14: The pilgrimage is being held despite sweltering heat and geopolitical tensions due to the war in Iran. High temperatures are expected to reach 112 degrees today and pass 105 degrees each day through Friday. All members of the Muslim faith are required to make the journey at least once in their lifetime, provided they are able to do so. It is considered one of the five pillars of Islam. I'm Mark Mayfield.
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4: All right, it's 7:53. Back to the roads we go with the traffic and weather together. The Subaru Retailers of New England, all-wheel drive, traffic on the threes. Hey, Gina, what's going on?
5: Well, not too much, so it's going to be kind of a short report.
4: Okay, I'm not eating dinner anymore, okay, so
5: I'm
4: go ahead.
5: I'm going to let you enjoy your dessert just in case. But yeah, not too much going on. And of course, in traffic land, that's always good news. We have no crashes to report and no big backups at all. Everything thinned out pretty nicely earlier this afternoon on the Cape, and we didn't have that second surge after dinner, so both bridges are wide open right now, and it's good. Once you're off the Cape, the ride to the west of town also in great shape. The Turnpike, no major problems right out to Sturbridge and back again. Downtown Boston, barely a delay out there, a little bit of volume at the end of Stereo Drive about the Longfellow to the connector. Airport tunnels check out okay. The ride to the north also in great shape off the Zinkum Bridge right up to the Cloverleaf at 95. 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
4: Thank you, Gina. And now the four-day WBZ AccuWeather forecast with John Furyk.
17: A little bit nicer out there for the evening. A partly cloudy sky for tonight. We'll fall back to 60 in the city. A little bit 50s in most suburbs. And then breezy and warmer for tomorrow. Mostly sunny. High up into the low 80s, definitely a little bit cooler than that, though, for the Cape and Islands. And clear to partly cloudy tomorrow night, the low 65. Warm again on Wednesday, clouds and sun, maybe an afternoon shower, a high 85. And then clouds and sun, breezy, cooler Thursday, a couple of showers around, high just 67. Chance for some rain on Friday, highs only near 60. I'm AccuWeather meteorologist John Furyk, WBZ, Boston's News Radio.
4: And checking the radar right now, it's 69 degrees in Brockton, 71 in Danvers, 69 in Framingham. In Boston, we have partly clear skies and 74 degrees. Pope Leo is sharing his concerns about artificial intelligence.
18: A warning to us all about some of the disruptive effects of AI. The Pope making his declaration at the Vatican this morning in his first papal encyclical, a type of open letter. Leo's setting out his desire to protect human dignity and guard against fake info and explicit content in an age when technology threatens to replace so many jobs and other roles in society. Pope Leo writing, quote, "We are truly experiencing an eclipse of the sense of what it means to be human," and warning of, quote, "the unbridled promotion and implementation of technology at the expense of human dignity."
4: That was ABC's Tom Sufi Burridge reporting. An announcement mistake at a community college graduation in Arizona leads to an embarrassing reveal from the school administration.
19: As proud graduates walk the stage to accept their diplomas.
20: India Hall.
19: Everything went smoothly until...
21: Azucena de Mesa Jimenez.
19: Some students' names were omitted.
22: Grace Marie Reimer.
19: The problem?
23: We're using a new AI system as our reader.
19: Glendale Community College President Tiffany Hernandez.
23: That is a lesson learned for us.
19: AI is being used increasingly by colleges and high schools to ensure proper pronunciation of graduates' names. Jim Ryan, ABC News.
4: Several events are starting in Gloucester this week to celebrate Pride Month. The nonprofit Cape Ann Pride Incorporated says they'll be returning for a third year with events like karaoke, Pride family picnics, and private sailing classes. Festivities kick off with a Pride flag raising at Gloucester City Hall on Thursday, featuring local co-poet laureate Heidi Wakeman. The heavy traffic on Memorial Day weekend is starting to slow down. The latest on holiday weekend travel coming up next.
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4: 74 degrees in Boston at 8 o'clock. Good evening, I'm Suzanne Sawsville. Here's what's going on. Quincy honors those who paid the ultimate sacrifice. WBZ's Mike Macklin has more.
33: Rain forced the cancellation of Quincy's Memorial Day parade, but the city didn't let adverse weather stand in the way of honoring its fallen veterans.
34: Today is about the men and women who answered their country's call and who never made it home. 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